0: Emergency crews are digging through knee-deep mud in a desperate search for survivors trapped under homes and flooded tunnels. The Department of Foreign Affairs say 41 Australians remain unaccounted for as foreign aid teams begin arriving in the region. World Vision's Nepal director, Roslyn Gabriel, has told Today the rescue mission is a delicate operation.
1: This only gets worse the higher up the mountains you go, and we know that most of the people were up on treks, so they're up quite high in those mountains. Areas. The power was also taken out, so that will be impacting it as well.
0: Meantime, loved ones are holding on to hope after missing Brisbane man Narayan Panty managed to contact his family overnight, though official confirmation from Nepali authorities is still pending. He was part of a glacier tour alongside 14 other Australians. Grave fears remain for the youngest missing, two Sydney brothers aged just 11 and 14. A man is due in court today following an alleged shooting north of Brisbane. Emergency crews were called to the scene in Aspley on Tuesday morning, locating a 24-year-old man with two gunshot wounds before he was taken to hospital in a serious condition. The accused was arrested at a home in Narangba yesterday and is facing eight offences, including one count of attempted murder. The Queensland Fire Department intends to plead guilty to a health and safety charge relating to the death of a firefighter and the injury of another. Isabella Nash died while battling a warehouse blaze in Slacks Creek in 2023. Her colleague Leah Drew suffered serious injuries. While the QFD intends to plead guilty, the organisation says alleged failures with fireground radio communications was not responsible for the tragedy. Queensland legislation has been amended to strengthen bans against pharmacies operating inside the major supermarkets. The new provisions are intended to ensure the same separation between supermarkets and community pharmacies applies in the digital world. Pharmacy Guild of Australia Queensland branch president Chris Owen says it's essential to protect the community aspect of pharmacy.
2: 95% of the Australian population live within 2.5 kilometres of a pharmacy. So we've got more outlets than Woolworths, more outlets than Australia Post. So it's certainly something we do understand. Having that access to care locally not only provides a more convenient outcome, but it also actually provides better health outcomes.
0: Checking finance, one Australian dollar is buying 72 US cents.
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0: The Cowboys are feeling confident ahead of tonight's matchup with the West Tigers. The North Queensland side bolstered by skipper Tom Dearden and second rower Jeremiah Nanai returning to the lineup. Coach Todd Payton says they're thinking about their own performance this week and for the remainder of the season.
4: The focus has been on us. It's about producing the best version of ourselves. We know that's hard to handle. So without going into length and depth about the opposition, it's more around what we're going to do, how are we going to prepare and what works for us. And it's about manufacturing that for the next 6 weeks.
0: In today's other clashes, the Titans host the Rabbitohs before the Dolphins take on the Roosters. And the Australian rowing team has picked up two medals on the second day of finals at the World Championships in Amsterdam, the men's pair securing silver, while the mixed para-double won bronze. It's 4 minutes past 10. That's the latest news and sport.
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6: At Amberley, we've got a smash involving heaps of vehicles on the Cunningham Highway and Ipswich Rosewood Road. Now, that's affecting traffic in both directions. If you can avoid, please do so for the short term. The gateway on the speed between Stretton and the Gateway Bridge in both directions. No accidents or breakdowns reported so far. Logan Motorway steady both ways between Logan Home and Forest Lake. The Centenary Highway starting to build northbound down from Darra up to Jindalee, but nothing dramatic at this stage. And the Ipswich motorway drama-free between Redbank and Rocklea. I'm Dennis Lee. I'm Brisbane's 4BC.
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0: Partly cloudy over Brisbane this morning, reaching a top of 24 degrees in the city, 25 in Ipswich and 20 on the Bayside. Looking ahead, tomorrow partly cloudy with a slight chance of a shower and a top of 25 degrees. Monday also partly cloudy, a shower or two and a top of 24. On Moreton Bay, south to southeasterly winds, about 10 knots, seas around 1 metre. Right now, it's 22 degrees at Paddington. I'm Georgina Winter with more news at 11 on your news leader, Brisbane's 4BC.
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12: Hello there. Thank you for tuning in. Hope you're well on this Saturday morning. It's almost the end of winter. For that reason, we'll have a chat to Hayden tomorrow, the long-term or long-range weather forecaster, Hayden Walker. He'll be here. Lots of people ask, isn't it time? Well, tomorrow is the day. We'll get him on. The dramas of the Broncos won't go away. The Courier-Mail reporting retired captain Adam Reynolds has snubbed Michael Maguire, the man they call Madge, in his farewell speech, as tensions between the champion halfback and the Broncos coach hit rock bottom. On a day in which the Broncos formally apologised to 71,000 club members for botching Adam Reynolds' Suncorp farewell, the drama took an explosive twist with the skipper refusing to acknowledge Maguire in his goodbye address on Thursday night. I mean, how wrong can you get it? The captain's going to do a lap of honour. Oh, great, that'll be a good time to give away some stuff and talk to the people. Madness. It was a drama-charged week marred by the Reynolds-Maguire selection saga that saw the skipper's hopes of one last dant at some court collapse amid concerns over his niggling calf injury. Adding salt to the wounds, Reynolds thanked a raft of others, including Chief Executive Dave Donaghy, Chairman Carl Morris, the Broncos board, his teammates, and the first Brisbane coach, Kevin Walters. No mention of Madge. Whoops. Don't know if you felt this around Sydney town, but the earth shook, I'm told. It was a 3.4 magnitude earthquake. Almost 400 people have reported feeling it. Locals say they witnessed jolts and shifting furniture as the tremor rippled across Sydney, catching many completely off guard. Well, I reckon everyone's off guard with an earthquake. Does anyone actually sit at home saying, oh, there might be an earthquake, I'll just sit here? No. Whenever there's an earthquake, people are caught off guard. Can we make this point? Back to me. In Campbelltown, one resident said she noticed the tremors after her desk started shaking while working from home. Some people have described the tremor as though somebody had crashed into their home. The earthquake's epicentre reported to have been close to Douglas Park, south of Sydney, at a depth of 3 kilometres. According to Geoscience Australia, the quake struck after 1 p.m. near Appin. David Baker had been watching television in his fifth-floor unit in Campbelltown when it hit. He told the Telegraph, I've never felt anything quite like it before. It lasted for about 10 seconds. It felt like the whole block of units was shaking. There you are. G'day, James.
13: Luke, thanks for taking me call, mate.
12: Thanks for making it, James.
13: Just quickly, mate, 100 years of 2GB, I'm 63.
12: Yes.
13: And some of these old promos that 2GB's throwing out are reminding me being in the back of the Valiant with Dad and Mum going camping down at Nowra.
12: Uh-huh.
13: And we were so excited to fill up the car and get, I used to collect stickers from all the service stations. And you know what I'm talking about?
12: I certainly do. You are just a year or two younger than me, but I remember collecting stickers. In fact, mate, I wasn't a big sticker collection, but I got game one day, and after school, I went into the city to where Shell had an office, and it was kind of late. The office was shut, but I found myself on the floor, and I said to the nice lady there, "Oh, g'day, I collect stickers. Have you got any?" And she gave me a Shell sticker. I was so proud of myself. I know exactly what you're talking about.
13: Thank you, Luke, for mate, your show is magnificent and continue the good work. Thank you. Have a good day.
12: Thank you, James. Kind of you to ring and say all of that. Really appreciate it, mate. You have a good day yourself. We've been talking about the horror in Nepal. We spoke earlier to Matt Thistlethwaite, the Assistant Foreign Minister, who confirmed to us that the unaccounted Australian number now is 41. The death toll has risen to 586, more than 2,000 people now missing. In a major turn, Nepal has reversed its ban on foreign assistance. It's now letting specialist search teams into the disaster zone. I'm joined now by 2GB and 4BC reporter Nelson Scott, who was once the executive producer of my show here. He's a mate, he's a good man, and he's on the ground in Kathmandu. Nelson, I hope you're okay, mate.
14: Mate, I'm well, and good morning to you.
12: Thanks so much for joining me. So you've been there now a little while. Tell us about what you see, and I mean, it's awful, all of this, and what are you hearing?
14: Yeah, mate, it's very depressing here. I was speaking to Clinton Maynard yesterday about a chat that I was having with a guy. I was on the flight with a Nepalese bloke who was flying in from Malaysia. His family weren't directly impacted by the flooding, but he was saying that the country is bleeding for what's happening over there, and it kind of reminded me of floods and bushfires we've seen in Australia, in the sense that the whole country hurts when a part of the country is impacted. It's the exact same here. And across the board, there's a lot of pain and a lot of concern because, as you mentioned, figures are changing all the time. It's a very quickly evolving situation.
12: Tell me about where it is situated. I know it's on the border, and so you're in Kathmandu, and, you know, no one wants to go to these areas because, you know, people's lives are being saved. Hopefully people are being rescued, but generally speaking, if it's on the border, it's a thoroughfare, if you will. I saw video of, you know, what they have at the border, maybe the customs area, that whole building just swept away. So how far is it from Kathmandu, and what sort of town or area is this?
14: Right, so it's about 120 kilometres or so north of Kathmandu. Kathmandu is situated here on basically the foothill of the Himalayas. If you look around, you kind of get a sense of how mountainous this country is and how difficult these rescue efforts are because of the difficulties of geography and resourcing, of course, as well. A lot of the roads are blocked, so it's quite difficult to get to the affected areas. I was at a World Food Program site yesterday, and they've been getting their aid primarily through helicopter, which has made things a lot more difficult. The areas affected are mostly smaller towns, villages, and settlements. They're not necessarily big areas. And it's made more complicated because of just the lack of resourcing here. It's very, look, it's a developing country. Things are tough. There's communications problems. And, of course, that's seen mostly what's been trekkers and pilgrims impacted, from a foreign perspective at least, by this disaster.
12: How do you, doing your job for us there, how do you keep across the Australian numbers? I had the Assistant Minister on confirming now that it's 41 people that are missing, 41 Australians. But is there a clear Australian foreign contingent that you can communicate with? I know the bigger problem is Nepal, but how do you keep across the Australians that are lost there?
14: Yeah, so we're in communication with the embassy over here. In fact, I was at a press conference yesterday with Simon Ernst, who's the Nepal Australian ambassador to Nepal. We're in contact with Penny Wong's office as well. They're giving us the official numbers. And very interestingly too, I was speaking with Simon Ernst yesterday, who was saying that the number of Australians missing still has a very good chance of rising because of just how difficult it is to get numbers on the ground. There's also independent travellers and the like who may not have registered, etc., before they left, and we don't know of their whereabouts. He says that they're fielding 400 calls at this point from various families and other people impacted by this. He also made the point, without naming her, but referred to Cara Severino, the 26-year-old Australian, who made contact with her parents. He briefly brought the number down of missing Australians yesterday before it went up. She's stranded along the Langtang trek. He was saying that's very remote, and she's trying to hike back to Kathmandu on foot. Mm. He said that's very arduous. It's potentially going to take several days, and they're hoping for direct contact from her as well. So, mate, a lot to play out. There's also a lot of people that are coming in here now, families, friends, looking for relatives and loved ones that have been caught up in this whole thing. Mate, I spoke to a guy yesterday, a Nepalese guy who'd been living, I think, in New Zealand. His English wasn't great, but we were able to speak enough to make out that he's coming to try and find some family. It was hard to chat because of his English, but the emotion was palpable, mate. So that's happening more and more here.
12: You just wonder where those people begin. I mean, they get off their plane, they probably know the geography, and then they've got to, as a single person or as a family unit, travel around. And you've told us how difficult that is. And they've got at the forefront, you know, the welfare of their loved ones. It's just awful. I keep reading reports or suggestions that there's further risks of floods. How real is that?
14: Yeah, mate, that is very real, and it's been known for a couple of days. Basically, there's two sort of lakes that have formed as a result of this flooding. There's a chance that these lakes that are, you know, formed by debris, they're at risk of bursting. This all remains to be seen. That's still a possibility at this stage. So we hopefully receive some reports soon that risk has gone away. But at the moment, that remains a real threat here in the Himalayas.
12: And, mate, over 100 people trapped inside a flooded hydropower tunnel. Is there an update on what the search teams have been able to achieve there?
14: Mate, not that I've seen at this stage.
12: Okay.
14: But I've hopefully seen.
12: Yeah, good on you. All right, mate. Well, if you need to, jump on the air any time, okay?
14: Thank you, mate. Appreciate it.
12: Great stuff. Thank you. Take care of yourself. Nelson Scott, our reporter over there in Nepal. Back in a moment.
15: 4BC Brisbane traffic. Worried about rising fuel costs but don't have anywhere to plug in? Check out the Honda self-charging hybrid range today.
6: Got a couple of breakdowns and a bingle at Drewvale. A vehicle broken down on Beau Desert Road. Now he's on the left shoulder near Browns Plains and he's facing westbound towards Browns Plains. At Rochdale, a vehicle broken down on the gateway. Now he's on the left shoulder as well near Mount Cravat Capella Bay Road on ramp and he's facing southbound towards the Gold Coast. And in the city, a nasty smash involving heaps of vehicles on Wharf Street and Ann Street. That's affecting traffic in both directions in the city. And on the north side, Lutwyche Road building very quickly towards the city through Lutwyche and Windsor. I'm Dennis Lee on Brisbane's 4BC.
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0: 22 after 10 o'clock it is. A massive loophole in Australia's immigration system has been exposed in a wonderful piece I stumbled across yesterday. It shows how temporary migrants are staying in Australia for an extended period of time. Remember, temporary? Thousands of travellers are gaming the system. Many people wonder just how long temporary migrants can stay in Australia legally, and temporary can mean 15 years or more. If it helps if you're single, apparently. If you add marriage or a child into the mix, that 15 can become 20. It involves a step-by-step loop of student visas, vocational courses, administrative appeals, and asylum requests. And until the absolute end of the line, every single step is completely legal. I'm delighted to say that Salvatore Bobonis, Associate Professor at the University of Sydney, joins me on the line. He's written this piece. Very instructive. Nice to chat again. I hope you're well.
5: Great to talk to you.
0: So people wonder how a temporary migrant can end up, or immigrant can end up here two decades later. And I don't know that we've ever seen something as well laid out as your piece, so I compliment you on that. Where does it begin? How does this process start? Then we might go through using the example that you quote in your piece, and then we might flesh it out until we get to 15 or 20 years.
5: Well, that article's on the Macro Business website, and the starting point is you can apply to do language study in Australia. Almost everyone's accepted to do language study. You, of course, will want to do a foreign English language before you start your university degree. Now, the trick is if you do a year of language study in Australia, you don't have to pass the English language test. So when you apply to your university studies, you're considered already in the country and already speaking English. So right away, you've got an extra year and you have circumvented the English language requirements that we've heard so much about. That's why so many university students can't speak English.
0: Okay, so let me stop you there. If you study the English language and a period of time elapses, i.e. a year, even if you fail dismally, it means you've passed the English language test. Is that right?
5: Well, you can't fail dismally, but if you squeak through,
0: right,
5: you don't have to retake the test.
0: Okay.
5: Because you can rely on the fact that you did a year of study. Then you do your 3-year undergraduate course. You get 2 years of post-study work visa. You apply to do a postgraduate course. You do a 2-year postgraduate course.
0: Okay, so what course would that be typically? What are we talking
5: typically,
0: about?
5: Typically, you know, the most popular degree is simply business. Second most popular is IT.
0: Okay.
5: You know, general business or general IT.
0: Yep.
5: You come back, you do a master's in management. After your master's in management, of course, you'll want to open your own business. And you don't know how because you have all these advanced skills, but you

0: don't know how to cook, you'll need a certificate for an Asian cookery.
1: So this is if you're going to open a restaurant, you've learned how to be a business person, but at the end of the day, you can't really cook. So then what do you do?
0: You want to be a chef. You want to open up an Asian restaurant in Cambodia or Nepal or Vietnam. And so you go do your certificate for an Asian cookery. Now, 75% of vocational applications, vocational degrees like certificate fours, 75% of them are applied for by immigrants who are already on shore. Which means most of these degrees are not being taken by people who are actually coming into Australia. They're people who are already here who are just accumulating an additional qualification.
1: And how many more years does that give you?
0: That's 2 more years. But it's more than 2 years because it's a 3-month wait to get a decision. You'll get a bridging visa while you wait. And then, of course, you get your decision, but it's taken so long to get a decision that the next cohort isn't starting for another 3 months. So you have a bridging visa for that additional 3 months. Then you get your 2 years for the cooking degree. And now you're going to apply for another vocational degree because you don't just need to know how to cook. You need to know how to serve alcohol in your restaurant. Now, at this point, and only at this point, is Home Affairs likely to step in and say, do you really need a second certificate for? And the completion, the success rate will drop at that point. And you may be rejected.
1: Right.
0: But every decision made by an Australian government body here on shore in Australia can be appealed to the Administrative Review Tribunal.
1: How long does that take?
0: Well, it'll take you a year just to have your case heard. The tribunal doesn't take a year, but it takes a year to get the case. Again, you're talking a year and a half to get through the whole process. Now, here's the key. If we required people to apply from offshore for these vocational visas, you know, if you had to go back to Cambodia, apply for your cooking certificate and wait to get a result. If that result was negative, you would not be allowed to review it because the review tribunal is only allowed for people who are onshore. But we allow them to stay onshore while they make their application, stay onshore for their appeal. And if that appeal is rejected, the final way station is applying for refugee status. Now, I'm not making this up. Australia has been overwhelmed with over 100,000 spurious refugee claims or applications for protection. Almost all of them are rejected. The rejection rates for some countries are over 90%. Yet you have to be allowed to apply. You're on shore. You're here in Australia. You're saying you can't be deported because you will face persecution in your home country. Someone has to hear the case. And simply hearing the case will take you on average another year, actually slightly over a year, to have your case heard.
1: So how much time has elapsed from someone who can't really or hasn't really mastered English, but under the guise of studying English comes to Australia, goes through this entire process? How many years later are we now?
0: Oh, don't jump the gun. We're 14 years in, but we're not finished.
1: Okay.
0: Because when
1: sorry, keep going.
0: When your asylum claim is rejected out of hand, well, any administrative decision made in Australia can be appealed to where? The Administrative Review Tribunal, where you'll wait another year for your refugee application rejection to be reviewed by the Administrative
1: Review. Who pays for all this or the legal action? That's the taxpayer contributing, I assume?
0: Well, in principle, the client, that is the applicant, has to pay, but the Administrative Review Tribunal is very inexpensive.
1: Right.
0: Asylum claims are very inexpensive. And if you make an asylum claim, it's very likely that a public interest, publicly funded legal clinic will take on your case because, of course, we're very sympathetic, and rightly so, to people who are claiming potential persecution.
1: So at 14 years, you go down the refugee route, then you get another year to process
0: for the review.
1: Wait for the review.
0: 15 years. And this is assuming that you don't have a spouse.
1: Okay.
0: Because, of course, if your spouse is in Australia, when you finish your certificate for, your spouse can now do her own certificate for. After all, she was here on your visa. You can stay on her visa. So if you were smart enough to come as a couple or you met someone while you're here, you can parlay this out to at least 20 years.
1: Oh, wow.
0: And people do it. This is not a some kind of incredible scare story. And I don't mean to scare anybody. These are people from very poor countries who just want to have a better life that's available in Australia. I mean, you're not vilifying them. And nothing they're doing is illegal. Yeah. I want to be clear about that. This is the system that Australia has set up.
1: Yeah.
0: It's not a system that they've set up.
1: You're, I think, working on a book. Tell me about that.
0: Well, I'm working on a book on Australian immigration policy, which hopefully will come out early next year, because Australians simply don't understand how the system works. The government is very focused on this net overseas migration number. Opposition's focused on net overseas migration. And they think that as long as we don't let somebody in to Australia, you know, putting a cap on people coming in is the route. The real problem is that people aren't leaving. And if you really want to bring down immigration numbers, the best way to do it is to require people to apply offshore if they want a student visa, if they want to do a cooking qualification. If you make the system that they have to apply from offshore, they will, in an orderly way, head offshore and hope to get admitted back in. And that would bring down the temporary migration number dramatically. It would eliminate all these spurious claims. And what's more, if you're offshore, you don't have access to the Administrative Review Tribunal. So all of these spurious applications disappear.
1: You are brilliant. That is that to me is, well, no, mate, you've laid it out in a way that everyone understands, because you know you get, oh, what number do you, what's your ideal number? Is that net overseas? Is that this? Is and people just get completely confused. I want to ask you this question on the back of that. Will people actually leave if you've got to apply offshore? Because it seems to me that people just overstay their visa, and we've got a large number in that cohort now. No one's been prepared to say, oi, we're going to come and find you, then send you back home. I don't even know if that even happens. So how do you clear the current backlog? That's my question. Do you say at one point, okay, if you're here now and you've rorted us, you can stay, or do you clear them out? How do you get rid of the backlog?
0: The 100,000 who are here who've overstayed and let their visas expired are here only after exhausting all of these options. Now, if you think rationally as an immigrant, you have a choice. You can go back home and apply to come to Australia again on another student visa, and you have a pretty good chance of getting it. It's over 50%. You know, the success rates range from 50 to 90%, depending on the degree in the country. Or you can stay illegally and take your chances and have a difficult life on the, not on the run, there's no ICE in Australia, but a difficult life where you can't legally work, where you have no legal status. You know, which would you do? Well, most rational people would work in an orderly way. They would go offshore. They would assume that there's a pretty good chance they'll get back in. And they would apply in an orderly way instead of currently. The current system encourages them to stay onshore. What's more, in its interest to bring down that net overseas migration number, the government gives very strong preference, front of the queue for permanent resident application, if you are already in Australia. Now, they do that because they think, well, if they're already in Australia, they don't count against net overseas migration. But that is very short-sighted thinking, because it means that you do everything possible to stay in Australia, because once you go home, you're back of the line for permanent residence.
1: Wow.
0: So you do another qualification, another qualification, another qualification, because if, as long as you're on shore, you're head of the line for that magic permanent resident visa, which is what everybody wants.
1: Mate, thank you so much. Really appreciate it. And Salvatore Barbonas, we'll get you back on the show when that book's out, and I look forward to your next contribution to this debate. It's very important. Thank you so much.
0: Great to talk to you.
1: Good on you. Wow. Did you know all of that? It's unbelievable. Unbelievable. Righto, back in a moment.
2: Breakfast. I was driving to work and I was on the gateway. I was in the middle lane. 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I just noticed that someone was watching something on their phone. It was sitting in a phone holder near the driver's window. If you've seen worse.
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1: Put down your paintbrush. 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
1: Shut the toolbox. We need your attention.
11: 4BC.
1: With over... Is that right? 4 decades of experience?
12: 45, yeah, about 45 years, mate.
1: Under his belt, Simon Stevenson's here to answer all your home improvement questions, so hop to it. 131873, whether it's a massive job or a little job, there's no silly question here, there's just a question. 131873, Simon Stevenson, are you well?
12: I'm good, mate. Yourself?
1: Yeah, not too bad at all. Not too bad at all.
12: That's
1: we're unrolling or we're revealing the house washing issue. I think I mentioned a few months ago I had it done at my place. It looked like it was a repaint. It was ridiculous. Yeah. It was so good.
12: Yeah, look, you know, it's funny because, you know, if you didn't wash your car for a year, imagine what it would look like, right? It would just be disgusting. Some people don't wash their homes for 2, 3, 4 years, and it's the debris and the dirt that goes on them is crazy, and especially if you live near main roads and things like that. So washing a house is really important. Keeping it looking its best, but also so you can see those maintenance issues. You know, you might find water leaks, you might find, you know, paint peeling. So it's a really good idea to do on a regular basis. Yeah. I reckon every 6 months to a year you should wash your house.
1: So I had the professionals come with a washer, pressure washer and all that kind of gear. Yep. So to do the regular update or the maintenance every 6 months, is it just a hose and some kind of detergent, or what do you
12: do? Absolutely, you can do it with just a hose. You know, you don't need a high pressure washer to do it. You can use some of these washing products, like even 30 seconds has some now. That's the brands you buy at the hardware store. There's window products now, so you can actually stand on the ground and wash your windows without even climbing up, which I've used recently.
1: Do they work?
12: Yeah, they do. Right. They do.
1: They don't drive dry, smeary and...
12: Well, look, a lot better than they would be and a lot safer than climbing a ladder, yeah, I would say, too. You know, so, look, if you know, they're not going to be as good as, yeah, as if you get up there physically and clean a window or have somebody come and do it.
1: Mm.
12: But, you know, and if you live close to the ocean and you've got salt on your house, you know, as well, because it's really, really important to do.
1: Yeah, yeah.
12: Absolutely.
1: On the text, we'll get to callers in a moment, 131873. Hello, Luke and Simon. Can you tell me, please, of a... cracked balcony tile sealer, I think from when the corner handrail post was installed, that's permanent, as currently I've found that the water above is going through and down under and has rotted the timber cover strip below, which, of course, now needs replacing. I'd have to clean the area first and then remove the silicone around the post, replace with one hopefully better than that was put in there. The post is rusting at the base. Can you give me the name of a product that I don't have to buy in 2 litre cans? As a good cleaner and silicone too, please.
12: Yeah, look, well, for a start, if you've got problems with rust and you've got problems with rot and it is a handrail, I think it's important that you get that checked first because you don't want any problems with stability on your handrails. If there is an issue with that, get that fixed. Don't just think about patching it up to make it look better because down the track, once rot starts in timber, it will continue unless you fix it. So that would be my recommendation is to do that. Silicones, look, if you're doing any outside stuff, I would use a Sikaflex product or a Sudol product, not a silicone, because you can paint over a Sudol or a Sika product. You can get them in colours as well. Silicone you can't paint over. And it does degrade over time. So I would use something like that, filling gaps and stopping moisture getting through.
1: Right.
12: So more for an expansion joint product.
1: Okay, so Sudol is the brand?
12: Yep, Sudol is a brand. You can use T-Rex. They've got Stick and Seal. They've got a few brands down, products down there.
1: Yeah.
12: And just have a look at, they've got colours and things like that. Even products that are crystal clear as well, which I've used, which is amazing.
1: Okay. All right, let's go to callers, 131873. Gil, good morning. How can we assist you, sir?
11: Good morning, guys. How are we?
12: Good, well, thank you, Gil. Yourself?
11: Good, good. I've got a Pebble Creek driveway that's about 25 years old, good condition, but obviously every year it turns black and every year I have to high-pressure wash it to get it back looking like it should.
12: Yep.
11: And I've just done that now, so it's looking great, but I just wonder if there's some sort of clear solution I could paint over the top of it that stops it from turning black every year.
12: Yeah, look, absolutely, because what you want to do is you want to put a sealer over it, right? So you want a spirit-based sealer. 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They do have a clear as well. But that would be probably what I would use. So check with them. So a spirit-based sealer, make sure it's fully clear, and then you can roll it in. Just be a little bit careful of how thick you put the product on because you don't want to make it slippery as well.
11: Right, that's great. 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
12: Yep,
1: New Tech. Yep. All right, hey, Gil, good luck with that, mate. Thanks for getting in touch. By the way, and that was Helen that asked about the balcony. So I hope that helped you out, Helen. And a listener, Jane, can you tell me how to spell Simon's email, please? I've been trying to contact him for months. So how do we – it's Simon at Simon's House, isn't it?
12: .com.au. Yep. So there's no apostrophe in there.
1: Yeah.
12: So send it. It could have gone into spam if you have got it right. But resend it today and I'll check it out.
1: Good on you. There you are, Jane. G'day, Peter.
13: G'day, Luke. How you going, mate?
1: Good, Peter. How are you, mate?
13: Really good, thank you.
1: Lovely. Here's Simon.
13: Thank you, mate. G'day, Simon.
12: Hey, how you going?
13: Quickly.
12: Yes.
13: I live in close proximity to the beach.
12: Yep.
13: I'm up the north coast.
12: Yep.
13: And I've got aluminium windows on the front of my house that seem to gather all the salt from the Pacific Ocean sometimes.
12: Yep.
13: Is there anything you can paint on aluminium windows to lessen the amount of salt that they get?
12: No, please? not really. I mean, there are things that you can put onto glass which will help it hose off or when it rains, but the salt will still get there. So, you know, there are products called like EnviroShield, I think is the name of one brand that they put onto glass around swimming pools and things. Now, will put a protective coating on the glass so it is easier to clean. So virtually you'll be able to hose the salt off, but it's not going to stop the salt appearing. So
13: Simon, sorry, I really meant the aluminium frames themselves.
12: Yeah, the frames. The right, okay. The
13: frames themselves.
12: Yeah, look, I mean, other than putting on some sort of a polish or something like that, I used something, a ceramic coating for my vehicles recently from Mothers. It's called Ceramic Spray Wax. And I did my cars in that. Now, you could put something like that on the painted aluminium and it would virtually then the salt will hose off really, really well.
1: Yeah, that's a great idea.
12: So amazing what it's done to my car. You can purchase it at Bunnings. So Mothers is the brand, Ceramic Spray Wax, and virtually wipe it on with a microfiber cloth. You can put it over plastics. You can put it over glass and all of that. Okay. So I've done my cars and virtually now the dirt just hoses off. It's just incredible. I'm so impressed with this product. Okay.
1: Mother's Ceramic Spray Wax.
12: Yep. Give that a go.
1: Great. All right. Hope that helps. Peter, thank you for your call on the Mid-North Coast. Nice to have you listening, mate. 131-873 is the number to call. And we'll be back with more. And Simon's here to answer your questions after this.
14: 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Keep the conversation flowing. 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
15: At Forest Lake, we've got a vehicle broken down and stuck on the Logan motorway. Now he's on the left shoulder facing westbound towards Ipswich. If you're heading that way, please watch out for him. In the city, we've still got issues with a smash involving heaps of vehicles on Wharf Street and Ann Street. That's affecting traffic in both directions. Now, if you're heading northbound out of the city, the Gateway and Gippy Road's an absolute nightmare. The Gateway, an absolute car park between Telegraph Road and Bracken Ridge, and Gippy Road just as bad all the way back to Bald Hills. I'm Dennis Lee on Brisbane's 4BC.
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1: Right on 9 to 11, 131873. A lot of listeners saying, can you put the immigration chat with Salvatore Bobonas on as a podcast? Yes, we will. Thank you, Gav, and the others who've asked the question. And Simon, going back to Helen's inquiry about the cracked tile on the balcony, did you actually mention a tile sealer at the time?
12: No, look, when you go to get a tile sealer, because tiles are generally big areas, they do generally at least a litre and more.
1: Yeah.
12: So, you know, when you're buying them. So I would go to a tile shop or to a hardware store, see what sort of sealers they've got for ceramic tiles and ask them what the smallest can they've got. Generally, they'll be a minimum of a litre, I think, or two from
1: The tile shop is a thing, isn't it? Too often we think, oh, I'll need to buy something that's to do with the home. I'll just go to the superstore.
12: Yep.
1: And you drive past the tile shop that may or may not have expertise on that particular area of the house.
12: Yep.
1: And probably a lot more products because they can afford to have them.
12: Absolutely. You know, the thing is if you go to a specific store for something like a roofing shop or, or a tile shop, you're going to get information from them because that's all they do. It's not like you've got a guy walking around a hardware store and one day he's working in the plumbing section, next day he's working in the paint section.
1: Yes.
12: And he's trying to give you information.
1: Yeah.
12: So, you know, I've gone to a tile shop before when I've needed a recommended tiler and I said, could you recommend somebody? And they've given me a list.
1: Yeah.
12: It's been fantastic.
1: Manny tells me all southbound lanes on the Grand Parade at Monterey are now open. All major roads have reopened in the Sydney CBD following the 5K mini marathon. So traffic conditions there are back to normal. We've got a Donald Trump update to bring you a little bit later on. In the meantime, 131873. Gents, what is best to wash the house down? Many professionals use morning fresh dishwasher liquid, not chlorine. Well, that's not my experience. What's your experience?
12: Yeah, most of the ones I've seen have used a mild form of chlorine to wash a house down. But you do have to be careful of things like metal because it is corrosive. You have to be careful with plants.
1: Yeah.
12: So rinsing well is really important. I don't often see them using a morning soap because, then you're going to get bubbles everywhere. And, but
1: I'm sure some will experience my listener or our listener. Is it? Yeah, some do. And there's also, and we've talked about this before too, a product where you can spray it on and leave it there. And the rain washes
12: the mold away.
1: Is that a good thing?
12: Wet and forget. That's the product you're talking about, and that's absolutely brilliant too. So you hose that on with the machine that it comes with or the bottle it comes with, and you leave it. You don't touch it. But it is only good onto porous surfaces,
1: right?
12: So something that it's going to adhere to, or if you've got lichen on your roof, it works really well as well.
1: Okay. G'day, John.
20: G'day, boys. How you doing?
1: Good. How can we help you, John?
20: Quick question, boys. We've got solar panels on our roof and the neighbours have got them also, and we're getting a lot of pigeons nesting underneath them. What can you recommend to stop this happening, mate?
12: Oh, dear. Look, I'm going to have to sort of put that out to callers because, you know, that's something, whether you can put some sort of netting or sort of bird device up there. I know there are some electronic devices you can get that cause, you know, birds to go away. Also sprinklers. So you can sort of turn sprinklers on and sort of try to get them away as well.
1: Yeah.
12: But I'll put it out to callers.
1: Mm.
12: That's something I'll have to check on. I've never had that answer before.
1: Keep listening, John. We'll let you know. Maybe you need a little thing we like to call a roof cat. You're not going to get pigeons up there with
12: there
1: a roof cat, my friend.
12: A roof cat.
1: we'll come back, John.
12: Yep.
1: Thank you for listening. Keep listening. We'll let you know what we're here. simonshouse.com.au, and the email address, importantly, is
12: simon@simonshouse.com.au.
1: See you next week, my
12: Thank
1: friend.
12: You, mate.
1: That's Cheers. Simon Stevenson.
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1: Now we have an avalanche of feedback in relation to pigeons under the solar panels. I'll come to some callers and give you the answers after the news. But first, the quiz. We have a Spinal Ease pillow up for grabs today. SpinalEZE.com.au. Question two would be this. Don't forget to wait for the third question and call in the final hour when we tell you to, and the pillow could be yours. Keep an eye out for major road closures tomorrow. Tens of thousands of runners are taking over the city of Sydney. What major event is happening in Sydney? Now, our listeners in Brisbane are disadvantaged here. They don't know the Sydney Marathon is on. Someone's got to tell our Brisbane listeners that the Sydney Marathon is on. Otherwise, they wouldn't know the answer to that question. So there you are, listeners on 4BC, happy to help. Anyway, that would be question two. One more to come, Spinal Ease pillow up for grabs when we do the quiz after midday today. Leith Van Onselen joining me after the news, and we'll have solutions to the pigeon solar problem for you as well. News next.
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31: It's 11 o'clock. Good morning. I'm Georgina Winter.
25: The Foreign Ministry has confirmed Australia is now assisting search and rescue operations on the Nepal-Tibet border. 41 Australians remain unaccounted for, while the death toll from devastating flash flooding in the region nears 600. Nepalese officials have backflipped on a decision not to accept rescue help from international allies overnight. Assistant Foreign Minister Matthew Thistlethwaite has told Luke Grant Australia has moved immediately.
2: Overnight, four members of the rapid response team were deployed to the region, as well as four additional Australian consular staff. So that's eight personnel who've been deployed to the region. They'll arrive on the ground today. We've also provided $5 million worth of aid. That's predominantly going to the World Food Programme.
25: Back at home, a man has been charged with attempted murder following a shooting north of Brisbane earlier this week. Police allege the incident occurred in Aspley on Tuesday, where a 24-year-old man sustained two gunshot wounds and was left in a serious condition. Officers arrested the suspect yesterday after a search warrant at a Narangba property. He is facing eight charges in court today. Australia's fuel supplies remain secure 6 months on from the beginning of the Iran war. There are now 41 days of petrol, five more than at the start of the conflict, 36 days of diesel and 31 of jet fuel. The federal government expects $3.2 billion of fuel to arrive over the next 4 weeks. It's been revealed more than 10 billion litres of untreated sewage has been dumped into the Brisbane River. An investigation by Stop Raw Sewage found between 2024 and 2025, urban utilities released the equivalent of 4,000 Olympic-sized swimming pools worth of sewage into the Brown Snake. Queensland communities are being reminded to protect their homes from the risk of bushfires. Councillors advise residents peak season is between July and October, but can stretch out until February. Lockyer Valley Mayor Tanya Milligan says there are ways to be prepared.
3: People should be looking at clearing their gutters of leaves, most certainly removing any overhanging branches. Keep your lawn short. You could also visit the Queensland Fire Department website that will actually identify your risks. And I think too, just to be really familiar with the official fire danger warning levels.
25: And major track closures in the southeast are expected to disrupt commuters over the upcoming school holidays. The Beenleigh and Gold Coast lines will shut down for project works on Saturday, the 19th of September, until the 11th of October. Rail replacement buses will keep passengers moving throughout the three-week closure. In finance, one Australian dollar is buying 72 US cents.
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25: Titans second rower Bo Furmore has been ruled out of this afternoon's home game against the Rabbitohs. Coach Josh Hannay says he should be back for their last game.
6: It was precautionary to leave him out this week. It wasn't something that a needle could sort of help this week. It wasn't a pain issue. So the belief is that we'll get him back next week.
25: In last night's clashes, the Panthers took down the Bulldogs 24-10 and the Seagulls smashed the Dragons 44-10. In AFL, the West Bulldogs secured a thrilling three-point win following a missed shot after the final siren by Collingwood. And Olympic champion Alex Hill has secured a silver medal in the men's pair at the World Rowing Championships with teammate Angus Dawson. The Australian team will feature in two more A-finals tonight. It's 4 minutes past 11.
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15: At Forest Lake, we've got a vehicle broken down and stuck on the Logan motorway. Now he's on the left shoulder facing westbound towards Ipswich. If you're heading that way, please watch out for him. In the city, we've still got issues with a smash involving heaps of vehicles on Wharf Street and Ann Street. That's affecting traffic in both directions. Now, if you're heading northbound out of the city, the Gateway and Gippy Road's an absolute nightmare. The Gateway, an absolute car park between Telegraph Road and Bracken Ridge, and Gippy Road just as bad all the way back to Bald Hills. I'm Dennis Lee on Brisbane's 4BC.
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11: Partly cloudy over Brisbane today, reaching a top of 24 degrees in the city, 25 in Ipswich and 20 on the Bayside. Looking ahead, tomorrow partly cloudy with a slight chance of a shower and a top of 25 degrees. Monday also partly cloudy, a shower or two and a top of 24. On Moreton Bay, south to southeasterly winds, about 10 knots, seas around 1 metre. Right now it's 22 degrees at Browns Plains. I'm Georgina Winter. 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
13: Across Australia, it's back to Weekends with Luke Grant.
1: Good morning. Thank you for tuning in. I hope things are good for you on this 29th day of August. 131-873 is the open line number. I've got some callers online. We had a listener inquire about a problem with their solar panels. Of course, we cover all the big issues here. We are your friend. We are the radio, are we Radio Google? Is that what we are? Why type it into Google when you could ring us or text me? Or, I mean, seriously. We had a listener who had pigeons gathering under his solar panels, and we determined that we would get to the bottom of things. I've got a couple of people to speak to. We will do that now, if you like, with Denise. Good morning, Denise. Do you have a solution?
16: I do, yes. Mm-hmm. They have to go to the local toy shop or maybe like the low $2 shop type thing.
1: Yep.
16: And buy some fake snakes, rubber snakes. Yes.
1: Have you done that at your house?
16: Well, two places. The local church was having trouble with the birds getting on the belfry and making a mess all over in the belfry, so yeah. He came down. We actually had the toy shop at the time. That's why I know it works.
1: Okay.
16: He came down and got the minister came down and got some snakes.
1: Yeah.
16: The only trouble is, I would recommend that they either glue them down, hanging over, not on the solar panels, but actually underneath, but hanging out, so they look like they're moving in the wind a little bit.
1: Ah.
16: But He found if he didn't glue them down or tie them down, the local kookaburras came and stole the rubber snakes.
1: Ah, that is fantastic. Thank you, Denise. Thanks for listening too. Hi, James.
17: Yeah, g'day, Luke. G'day, Simon. I've been a roofer for 40 years. I've seen a lot of this stuff going on recently.
1: Yeah.
17: It's because the pigeons that actually nest under the panels are European pigeons. They've come in on the boats.
1: Okay.
17: That's why the native birds won't actually do it, but those pigeons will steal the native birds' nests. But anyway, back to the problem.
1: Yeah.
17: There's a company rolling out of the Central Coast called Carbon, K-A-R-B-E-N, and they supply a PVC-coated stainless steel mesh which goes around the panels. Obviously, the pigeons don't have arms, so they can't lift it up. It's quite... Well, I haven't seen any with arms anyway.
1: These are the European pigeons. Do they have visas? Are they approved to be here? They need to be sent home.
17: They only come because we've got the sun and the panels, mate. That's
1: okay.
17: All.
1: Okay, righto. So that's a place anyway. Called, did you say K-A-R-B-E-N, did you?
17: Yep, Carbon Proprietary Limited.
1: Right.
17: They supply the PVC-coated
1: mesh,
17: stainless steel mesh,
1: yep.
17: So it won't corrode.
1: Yep.
17: And it goes around the panels with a special clip that attaches to the panel because you can't actually screw anything to the panels because you avoid the warranty.
1: Of course.
17: But they have a special plastic clip which just clips on,
1: yeah.
17: So it doesn't affect anything. And, mate, works a treat. I live in Brisbane and around Hendra area where the race course is, there's millions of them.
1: Okay.
17: And in that particular area, I've done 7 or 8 in a row in the same street. So I do one and then they move next door.
1: Gotcha.
17: And then they ring me and then we can move next door and... But once they figure out, they might hang around for a couple of days, and once they figure out they can't get back under there,
1: right.
17: they just move on.
1: Well, look, let's not be too harsh on the European pigeons. They're keeping you in a manner to which you become accustomed. James, you're a star. Thank you so much for letting me know about that. I'm going to put this on Chris Bowen. He's created a problem with pigeons. And I'm going to put it on Tony Burke. These pigeons are from Europe. Do your jobs, you clowns. Hey, that was very shock jockey, wasn't it? G'day, Debbie.
12: G'day, how are you?
1: Good. Luke? What do you use?
12: Well, similar to your last caller there, but we got a little bit more creative.
1: Right.
12: And we used Gutter Guard, which you can buy at Bunnings.
1: Yes.
12: So same sort of concept.
1: Yep.
12: PVC mesh type of stuff, but sort of not too stiff, not too soft. And we used cable ties to tie that onto the solar
1: brackets.
12: Panel clips.
1: Yeah. Yeah. Oh, and that worked a treat?
12: Worked a treat. So it fixed the problem. We had owls, we had the spikes, we had the sprinklers, we tried everything and nothing would work until we, you know, came up with this sort of creative solution of the gutter guard and cable ties.
1: Yeah. Excellent.
12: So, yeah.
1: Great.
12: Yeah.
1: Debbie, thanks a lot for listening. Really appreciate that. So there you are. For our listener who was concerned, there are some options there. Plenty of other options on the text. I use a round gutter guard. Looks like a bottle brush. That stopped them from getting under the panels. Well, that'd work. That's the brush gutter guard thing, which is easy to install. I guess you just put that into the gutter, do you? That's what you do. And if it didn't work, let's be honest, you'd have a 3 or 2 metre long toilet cleaner. Hey, it doesn't keep the bird. Take it out and put it in your dunny. Hello? Pigeon problem, Luke. Bird spikes from Bunnings. Very good. Thank you, Peter. Well, not everyone has had luck, but you have. Stop the birds getting underneath the solar panels. Plastic leaf guard works. Liam, thank you. Brendan says gutter mesh. And there you are. See, we do the big stuff here. We do the big, and we're happy to do it. And Ed says, you're being a racist talking about European pigeons. Really? I'm standing up for the local pigeons. If that makes me a racist on that every day of the week. Righto, we've had our fun. Let's get back to business here.
14: Common sense ain't that common anymore.
18: Seems common sense is past tense, just like the dinosaur. Political correctness has got a lot to answer for,
14: cause common sense ain't that common anymore.
19: Now on Weekends, the treasury of common sense.
1: Yes, indeed, with the great Leif Van Onselen from macrobusiness.com.au, chief economist at the MB Fund and MB Super. And as I say, good day to you, Leif. I had a chat earlier in the program to Salvatore Barbonis from the University of Sydney, from memory, and he contributed to Macro Business this week, a fantastic piece about how a temporary visa can get you up to 20 years in Australia. And it was just astonishing to think that the system is so protective of people who just want to overstay the visa. You must have fallen off your chair when you read that. Or you probably knew about it already, did you?
20: Yeah, look, I obviously knew about it, but Salvatore's absolutely fantastic. He's been writing about these issues for years. I've been following his work. He's also an absolute expert on the whole international student trade. He wrote an excellent book a couple of years ago about the whole international student system and how it works in Australia and how it's basically not working properly. And he offered a whole bunch of solutions on how to fix it. He's one of those very bright people that I think needs to gain a lot more attention in the media because he's very smart and also from policymakers.
1: Yeah, spot on. Okay, so let's get down to today's discussion. And we're starting about, we're going to talk again about immigration because it's the big issue in Australia. Finally, we're talking about this. Now, there is a predictable, you've got to be a racist reaction. Of course there is, but this is a serious concern for lots of people now. We've just lived through the biggest migration boom in our history, more than a million in under 4 years. And you've looked at the numbers from Labor, the Coalition and One Nation. One Nation's been in the news a bit this week because they dared utter a figure, 130,000, I think, net overseas migration. Anyway, walk me through that, the different approaches and what you think is sensible.
20: Yeah, absolutely. So my personal view is One Nation's policy is the most sensible of the three major parties in terms of immigration level. Now, just to quickly recap, I won't go into too much detail, but in the first 3.5 years of the Albanese government, we had 1,100 net migrants land per day, which is absolutely astonishing figure. It's almost double the previous two governments, if you exclude the pandemic period. And as a result, there's nearly 300,000 more migrants in Australia as of the end of last year than if migration had followed the pre-pandemic trend. So is there any wonder why we've had a rental crisis? When we've literally imported nearly 300,000 more people into the country who need housing.
1: Yeah.
20: And anyway, the media this week, they reported on Labor's immigration policy changes, and it's reported that Labor's expected to target international students, including some restrictions on them being able to bring family members with them when they take out a student visa, a whole bunch of integrity measures, which, to be honest, are decent, and they should be implemented. And Labor hopes that these changes will bring net overseas migration back to the federal budget's forecast of 245,000 for the current financial year from about 300,000 last year. Now, as we know, Labor has not hit a budget migration forecast the whole time it's been in office, which is why we've had extra 300,000 roughly.
1: Yep.
20: And for its part, the Coalition, they've proposed to link net migration to housing supply. And based on that, that suggests that net overseas migration, their figure will be around 180,000 or below annually, which is obviously an improvement on Labor. Now, meanwhile, One Nation set a target of 130,000. And I believe that's the most sensible figure for a number of reasons. So, first of all, 130,000 net migration, it is not an extreme cut. It is literally returning the migration system back to the level of the early 2000s. In fact, it's even slightly above that. So, in the first 5 years of this century, so I'm talking from the start of 2000 to the end of 2004, we averaged 115,000 net overseas migration a year. So 130,000 is obviously above that, but it's close to the level.
1: Yes.
20: And we're also likely, over the transition phase when they implement their policy, because they want to crack down on the student visa rorts and a whole bunch of other things, we're actually likely to get a couple of years of negative net overseas migration, like we had during the pandemic, as the stock of temporary migrants, which is currently about 2.6 million, when you account for visitors, as that shrinks. And that's exactly what we've seen in Canada. So Canada's implemented immigration cuts, and they've actually had negative net overseas migration, negative population growth for a few years, because that stock of non-permanent residents, that's what they call it, which are temporary residents, has actually shrunk. And then, but after that transition phase, One Nation, so it seems, is targeting 130,000. Now, again, that's similar to the early 2000s, and Australia's economy was far more productive in the early 2000s than it is now. We had a much better functioning economy. We obviously also had a housing market and a infrastructure system that wasn't under perpetual strain from excessive population growth. And I also argue that 130,000 net overseas migration is much better for the environment. And here's a question for the Sydney listeners here, Luke. Sydney's added about 1.6 million people since the 2000 Olympics. Do listeners honestly believe that Sydney's quality of life is higher today and better today than it was during the Sydney Olympics before we added all these massive amounts of people through immigration?
1: Yeah.
20: I think we all know the answer to that one.
1: Yeah.
20: And the whole concerns around population age, and as we discussed last week with Dr. Cameron Murray's work, is completely unfounded. And that's one of the things we're hearing. Oh, it's going to create labour shortages and we're going to age in population, all that sort of thing. But as we showed last week, Australia's population has grown at 2.5 times the OECD average this century so far, and it has not delivered more workers in the economy versus other countries. as a share of the population. And even Japan, as I mentioned last week, Japan, whose population is shrinking, has negative, basically has zero net overseas migration. They have a higher share of the population in work currently than Australia has. So none of this works. And if policymakers are concerned about labour shortages, again, the simple solution is to just eliminate the income test for the age pension. So you allow pensioners to work more without being penalised.
1: Yes.
20: That'll encourage them back in the workforce. Now, since last week's interview, Luke, I actually went out and pulled some numbers for myself because last week's interview was based on some old reports, et cetera, that I read. Now, I actually went and pulled the numbers myself. And according to the Australian Bureau of Statistics, we have 5 million seniors aged 65 or over in Australia, and only 16% of them work. Now, in New Zealand,

0: to run a low immigration policy and implement some sensible policy like this pension, getting rid of the pension income test, and you can grow the labour market without importing people. And guess what? Those people already live here. They don't increase strains on housing, on infrastructure, or on essential services because they're already using that stuff. And it's basically a free kick. And one final thing at this point, Luke, I actually found out this week, and I'm a bit annoyed at myself I missed this, but One Nation took this exact policy to get rid of the income test for the age pension for the last election.
1: Yes, right?
0: So,
1: they did.
0: So One Nation is proposing a sensible immigration level. They're also proposing, well, they did propose at last election, and I presume it's still their policy,
1: yeah,
0: to eliminate the pension income test, which would increase labour supply and alleviate labour shortages. So out of the three major parties, One Nation's immigration age pension policy is by far the most sensible, in my view.
1: Right. Well, all that is based on facts, not political bias or anything else, and that means a lot. And that, you know, that you go take us back to last week and that question about older workers. And again, just to make the point, no one's saying that you have to keep working, but you should be able to get the option. And yes, and by removing the income test, and you're still paying tax. I mean, this is the thing. It's just, drives me up the wall. You know that. We've been here before. Now, time for this. You've found us a clown out there, have you, mate?
0: Yeah, this one's a bit of a hot one, Luke. So this week's clown is the Climate Change Authority.
1: Yes.
0: Which is Australia's statutory advisory body on climate change. Now, this week, this is absolutely Orwellian stuff, right?
1: Right.
0: The Climate Change Authority published an Orwellian paper warning Australians about climate misinformation. Now, this paper was pure 1984 stuff, right? It could have been straight out of 1984. And what they basically said is that any discussion questioning energy reliability, prices, cost of living, biodiversity arising from the renewable transition is basically misinformation and a denial of climate change's existence and disruption tactics and all that sort of stuff. And the underlying premise of the misinformation paper is that any and every argument opposing current policy amounts to misinformation. And here's the thing, Luke, if we can't discuss the impacts from this renewables transition and, you know, the whole net zero thing, if we can't discuss the impacts on industry, on jobs, on energy prices, on reliability, on environmental impacts, regional impacts, how do we have an actual proper informed debate?
1: Yeah.
0: Now, and meanwhile, the biggest, in my view, the biggest purveyors of misinformation are actually the government itself. So where is the pushback from the Climate Change Authority against the years of claims we heard by the Albanese government that our electricity bills would fall by $275 by 2025? Remember that one?
1: Yes.
0: Or that renewables are the cheapest energy option, which, because electricity costs instead rose by 36% between 2022 and 2025. And so why hasn't the government been pulled up for misinformation when they continually spruik this bogus modelling?
1: Yeah.
0: And kept claiming that renewables are cheapest and our energy bills are falling? They keep saying that they're the cheapest when they're clearly not.
1: Yeah.
0: And I think we know the answer to this, Luke. The Climate Change Authority is desperately trying to shut down opposition, debate, and this is, in my view, undemocratic, and it's reminiscent of George Orwell's 1984.
1: Yeah, spot on. And if it's not dishonest, then I don't know what it is. And look, what Leith is talking about here, and this is how far his reporting goes. I tell you about macrobusiness.com.au every time I'm on air. But it was picked up by Claire at Quillette, and that's where I saw this first on X. So I just want to tell my listeners, I want to reinforce your point. I'm going to quote, I'm quoting from the Climate Change Authority publication, and it says, climate misinformation in Australia has changed. Recent research shows it's increasingly focused on delaying or disrupting climate and energy action rather than denying climate change. And they say the common narratives seek to increase uncertainty about climate policies, technologies and solutions, focusing on, this is what they're saying, cost of living. So Leith or me or anyone else saying, by the way, the cost of your power is, and it's affecting the cost of everything you buy, misinformation. Energy prices and reliability, they promised $275 down, they've gone the other way. Us reporting that, misinformation. Loss of jobs, misinformation. Upsetting regional communities, misinformation.

0: information. I mean, this is an absolute damn disgrace. Well done on raising that, mate. You're a star. Talk to you in a week's time.
1: Yeah, thanks, Luke.
0: That's Lee Van Onselen. Back in a sec.
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3: At Forest Lake, we've got a vehicle broken down and stuck on the Logan motorway. Now he's on the left shoulder facing westbound towards Ipswich. If you're heading that way, please watch out for him. In the city, we've still got issues with a smash involving heaps of vehicles on Wharf Street and Ann Street. That's affecting traffic in both directions. Now, if you're heading northbound out of the city, the Gateway and Gympie Road's an absolute nightmare. The Gateway, an absolute car park between Telegraph Road and Bracken Ridge, and Gympie Road just as bad all the way back to Bald Hills. I'm Dennis Lee on Brisbane's 4BC.
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0: Some great feedback today. 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Mark listening in Sydney. Luke, everything you've been discussing with Professor Bobonas regarding temporary migrants are matters that I've been espousing since 2012, a bit more than 9 months before the Coalition won office. What transpired for me to become aware of this pending scenario came to pass when, sitting in a cafe in Liverpool Street, it was on this day that it was a friend of mine who was a migration agent. There were two other people there, also migration agents, and one of them said in response to a question, What have you been doing lately? His reply was, I haven't had much time to myself because I've had little spare time to rest because I'm working my butt off assisting someone to engender the international education sector to become a major plank of our economy. Well, I'll go and read that off air, Mark, but thank you for getting in touch. Luke, another listener, I've been banging on about this scam for years. The professor has exposed a workflow that migration agents have been facilitating for over a decade. And thank you for your kind words, Doc. Thank you so much for getting in touch. We're getting some details on the professor's book. Someone wanted to know what that was. I'll let you know what that was in a moment or two. Luke, what about urea plants and glass manufacturing closing in Australia because of energy? Is that information too? Misinformation too? Leith is a star. Thanks to your show, lots of other media have picked him up. Thank you, Anne. That's kind of you to say that. 131-873 is the number here. Michelle says we need Leith to explain the case for allowing aged people to work again if they want to. It should be broadcast weekly until everyone understands how advantageous this would be to Australia. Michelle, thank you. And the point we made last week is that there is a lot of dishonesty around the ageing of the Australian population. The suggestion that, oh, look at all those people over 65, what a terrible drain they are on the economy. Well, that is first word bull, and then you can put your other word in there if you want. And we proved that with some research we brought you last week. And the other compelling state to bring you, or the statistics rather, to bring you is what Leith told you about, and that is this. You can say we've got to get more workers here because, you know, we just have all these old people, a drain on our society. Or you can do what they do in New Zealand, which is over the age of 65, the age pension in New Zealand is not means tested for income. They have 26% of that cohort working. And Leith says that accounts for a large number of people in Australia potentially working, because here it's 16%. If 16% became 26%, that's 500,000 workers right there. Think that might help things just a bit? Ever have a government tell you to, you know, smart to live within your means? Well, what about you have a crack at that? The federal government is set to boost funding to tackle violence against women across Queensland. More than $67 million will be spent on bolstering frontline domestic and family violence services over the next 4 years. It will fill a gap left by the Crisafulli government, which had $38 million from its domestic and family violence budget reduced this year. Federal member for Bonner, Kara Cook, says it's appalling that Queensland had to cut funding after four women were killed in 45 days. A dolphin has died from H5 bird flu, marking the second native mammal species known to have contracted the virus. The common dolphin has been found deceased on South Australia's Fluria Peninsula. State tests have confirmed the animal was positive for a highly contagious virus. Samples have now been sent to the Australian Centre for Disease Preparedness for further analysis. It follows two earlier detections in long-nosed fur seals and a case in a red fox, both in South Australia. And Sydney Water is facing a major issue, a breakdown of a $40 million new payroll system has led to staff missing weeks of pay. The bungled rollout has left hundreds of staff without proper pay since July 8. The issue has triggered four separate court actions. It's even seen a letter urging Premier Chris Minns to step down from senior leadership of Sydney Water without pay until everything is fixed. One action is in the Fair Work Commission, where the Australian Services Union is seeking permission for protected industrial action. Staff say they don't want to impact city water supply, but they do want to refuse to chase overdue bills or prepare water infrastructure DAs. Whistleblowers had already told the Saturday Telegraph of senior staff concerns that the new US-style payroll system, Dayforce, earlier in the year. The concerns have now been realised, with Branch Secretary Angus McFarlane claiming some workers are owed thousands. Fancy that. I actually got a letter this week from Rick, one of our listeners. Hello, Rick. Thank you for getting in touch. Luke, Australia exports 335 to 370 million tonnes of coal each year. This coal is used to provide low-cost, reliable electricity in other countries. In Australia, the Prime Minister is shutting down coal-fired power stations, replacing coal with high-cost, unreliable electricity from renewables. This is creating hardship for families and forcing businesses to move offshore. The Prime Minister does not care. That's a valid point. Thank you, Rick, for sending me a letter. We like getting letters. Now, are you aware of the case this week where US President Donald Trump thought he'd changed the name of Lake Ontario because he's blueing with Canada to Lake America? Well, some very clever people are using what I suspect is AI, thought that they might just create something from the Oval Office with an official saying that not just will they change the name of Lake Ontario, but they might have a crack at the local bird life. Have a listen to this.
1: Finally, sir, in this executive order, we're also changing the name of the Canada geese as per your request. They will now be known throughout the world as Donald Ducks, which is a more suiting name, given that they now live in Lake America and not Canada with the rest of those losers. Donald Ducks are now an American species, and they're already happily migrating to our shores as we speak.
0: Isn't that lovely? Isn't that lovely? The Canadian geese will now be the Donald Ducks. Some music now. I played this a couple of weeks ago and people said, oh, that's good. Well, who's that? Name's Tucker Wetmore. Got a new album out. It's good music. I like this. This is Crazy on Yourself, Tucker Wetmore. 21 to midday.

0: That is Tucker Wetmore. That's Crazy to Yourself. Yeah, just because you got a few years under your belt doesn't mean you only like music from the old days, you know, like the night, all right, the 70s. Crazy to Yourself. Thank you. A lot of people liking that. We like it too. 131873. So what you've got to do is, for the Salvatore Barbona's books, you simply go to salvatorebarbonas.com. 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If you didn't get time to write that down, you can ring 131873 and you can speak to Camilla. And when you ring, say, hi, Camilla, must be so much fun working in there with all those guys. And she'll say, oh, yeah, it's unbelievable. These are the best years of my life. And then say, okay, enough about you. Can you give me that website? And she'll give you what I just told you. Back in a sec.
1: Breakfast.
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0: Someone on the text saying the Canadians should rename America South Canada. That's funny. All right, it's 14 to midday.
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0: Yep, let's talk about Australia's favourite obsession, the property market. Now, whether you're keeping an eye on your home's value or looking to buy, or perhaps you're renting, we better have a chat about what's been happening. And we do that, of course, every weekend with National Property Editor at Domain, Alex Stoltz, who is back on the show again today. I hope you're well.
12: I'm very well, thank you, Luke. Great to be with you.
0: Thank you so much. The auction clearance rates from last week, Alice, is there any good news? Are things looking up or are they remaining where they were? Pretty flat.
12: Well, look, for Sydney sellers, half of them were probably pretty relieved last week. We cleared 54% of stock last week in Sydney, and that was from 633 auctions. So it's a pass, isn't it? Not so positive in Brisbane. Brisbane came in at 24% last weekend out of 155 auctions. And I think the important reminder here, Luke, is that we're seeing obviously less stock on the market now that some sellers are, you know, deferring their decision to sell. So clearance rates aren't kind of as severe, shall we say, as what they were, but that's because there is a little bit less stock on the market at the moment.
0: All right. So what does that mean for today? What about the numbers today?
12: Well, Sydney's got 532 homes on auction, just a little bit down on last week, and Brisbane has 69 houses up for sale. So that's a substantial drop on last week, about half of what they had to sell last week. So let's watch what happens when all the books close today. We'll see how it is.
0: Yeah. So next weekend is the first weekend in spring. So hopefully we'll start to see a reversal of these low numbers at some point, you'd have to think, or maybe indicator.
12: If only it were that easy. I think based on the inflation figures that came out this week, and now certainly there's a lot more sort of confidence, I suppose, in the RBA raising rates next month, we're likely to see that hesitation and that sort of paralysis of the market a little bit longer. But look, we'll have to wait to see what actually happens. But it kind of doesn't bode well, I think, for what would have been a warm spring. It's looking a little bit cooler at this stage.
0: All right. Now, a concrete driveway in Queensland goes for nearly $1 million. This is a joke, isn't it? Or did it really happen?
12: Luke, it's not a joke. In Petrie Terrace last week in Brisbane, there was an auction that went absolutely bonkers. It was 185 square metres of land. Now, this is one of the smallest blocks of land, particularly in inner Brisbane, in the older parts of Brisbane. And some sort of opportunistic buyer battled it out and won. I can't even say the keys to this one, can I?
0: It's
12: actually a patch of grass and concrete.
0: Right.
12: But it is a really rare opportunity in one of Brisbane's oldest suburbs. It sold for $895,000. Now, this puts it at nearly 5,000 per square metre, which is a record for any block of land under 200 square metres in Brisbane. What I like about this little story, though, Luke, is that we are becoming more inventive, I suppose, with trying to find, you know, slices of land any which way we can. And essentially, this was actually sort of subdivided from a separate block next to it.
0: Okay.
12: It was actually sold to a first home buyer. But I think we're becoming more inventive with how to sort of put more houses on properties without necessarily going up in some kind of vertical place. The person who bought this, Brisbane-based bidder who was on the phone, wants to build his dream property on what he sees as a blank canvas in a key high part of Brisbane.
0: Goodness me. 185 square metres, eh? That's amazing. What about at the Gold Coast? Someone got lucky there, winning a $14.4 million Gold Coast property during lunch.
12: Look, I mean, that's exactly right. Imagine going out to lunch and coming back with that much added to your portfolio. Not bad if you can get it. Now, look, Queensland in particular loves these sort of lottery systems for houses, and this was done by the Dream Home Art Union, which gives money to veterans, a really good cause. And this woman had entered the raffle before in the past and thought, I've got Buckley's chance of winning, but she did indeed win a beautiful five-bedroom sub-penthouse with views in Rainbow Beach on the Gold Coast, views over Snapper Rocks and whatnot. But I just thought, we so often hear about these things and think, what are your chances of winning it? And this woman did, and she said she's actually usually very risk averse and doesn't do these things very often, but thought, I'll just give it a crack. And she did one, and she acknowledged that it's going to be absolutely life-changing for her and her family.
0: Isn't that great?
12: No doubt.
0: Fantastic. Tell me about this home inspired by, is it Buddhists?
12: Yeah, it's a Buddha. So if you're feeling a bit more zen in your life, Luke, I think at the moment, let's be honest, we all do.
0: We do.
12: This is a traditional yurt. Now, yurts are created in this sort of circular tent-like shape with domed roofs and beams, and they radiate outwards. And the idea is it makes the space or the house or the building more sort of conducive to open communal living spaces and a more harmonious lifestyle.
0: Mm.
12: Now, anyone with kids would say yes, please, to that. So, this family bought this with this in mind, or sort of created this place with this in mind. It's in Corunda in northern Queensland, just near Cairns. It's surrounded by tropical rainforests. It's on the market for $1.18 million. But I just thought, I love all this sort of inventive architecture and anything, as I said, to make life calmer, I'm all for. And it's a beautiful octagonal shaped home, which I think looks like sort of you could be in Southeast Asia or somewhere rather tropical and relaxing. And look, for that price in Australia these days, you've got to say that's actually relatively reasonable. And
0: yes.
12: I know, I acknowledge how far we've come in this country that we say $1.18 million is relatively reasonable, but it's 4-bed, 3-bath and a little slice of paradise in a very special part of Queensland.
0: Well, if someone had a Sydney property worth $3 million, so it's now worth $2 million, let's say, the idea of buying something on 4,000 square metres of rainforest block with a 20,000 litre saltwater pool, 80 fruit trees, established gardens, a workshop, hello?
12: Yeah, I'm taking it. I'm fighting you for the keys on that one, mate. Oh,
0: righto. Okay, fair enough. Domain.com.au. Thanks, Alice. Have a great weekend.
12: You too, Luke.
0: That's Alice Stoles.
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14: At Forest Lake, we've got a vehicle broken down and stuck on the Logan Motorway. Now he's on the left shoulder, facing westbound towards Ipswich. If you're heading that way, please watch out for him. In the city, we've still got issues with a smash involving heaps of vehicles on Wharf Street and Ann Street. That's affecting traffic in both directions. Now, if you're heading northbound out of the city, the Gateway and Gibby Roads, an absolute nightmare. The Gateway, an absolute car park between Telegraph Road and Bracken Ridge, and Gibby Road just as bad all the way back to Bald Hills. I'm Dennis Lee on Brisbane's 4BC.
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0: Now, the news not far away. To be fair to everyone, we'll revisit the quiz questions right after our news and you can play to win a Spinal East pillow in the next hour. Donald Trump has just announced that the United States has entered into an agreement with Venezuela on the biggest oil deal in world history, more than doubles America's oil reserves and greatly reduces the price of oil for all Americans and for people around the world long into the future. More on that after the news.
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0: Jindalee, Castledine, Griffin. 4BC is Brisbane. BC News.
1: It's midday. Good afternoon. I'm Sarah Wiedersehen. Australian rapid response crews will arrive in Nepal today as the number of Aussies missing in the flood disaster rises to 41. Nelson Scott is in Kathmandu.
2: Almost 600 people are confirmed dead and over 2,000 are missing as a wall of mud and water tore through the Nepal-Tibet border. Australian crisis teams will touch down in the region today after the Nepal government reversed a decision to refuse foreign aid. $5 million worth of federal government humanitarian support will also arrive soon, destined to reach affected areas by helicopter as key infrastructure remains blocked. Assistant Foreign Minister Matt Thistlethwaite says Australia remains ready to provide further assistance.
3: Disaster like this strikes anywhere throughout the world. Australia is one of the first nations to put its hand up to help.
2: 41 Australians are now unaccounted for, up from 38, while DFAT has fielded 450 calls related to the disaster. 26-year-old Cara Severino became the first known Australian to survive the disaster after she made contact with her parents yesterday. She was stranded along the Langtang track and now faces an arduous hike to the Nepalese capital on foot. Nelson Scott, Kathmandu.
1: The White House has confirmed a world-first agreement securing direct control over more than a fifth of Venezuela's energy reserves. US President Donald Trump says private firms will invest heavily to rebuild damaged oil fields and flood global markets with cheaper crude. Meanwhile, conflict in the Middle East has entered its sixth month, with a blockade on the shipping Strait of Hormuz driving up oil prices. Thousands of people are set to cast their ballot in WA's Secret Harbour state by-election today. 16 candidates are in the running to replace retired Labor Minister Paul Papalia. Liberal candidate Ryan Robinson says he wants to give the seat a real voice in Parliament.
4: We know that we're not in the position of government at the current moment, but what we have been strong in saying is that we are here to be your voice in state Parliament, and it's something that this seat of Secret Harbour has not had for many years. And we're here to change that.
1: One Nation is demanding the Prime Minister increase its staffing allocation to bring it on par with the Greens. The minor party has 6 MPs in Parliament and 4 advisers, compared to the Greens' 17 for their 11 members. Party leader Pauline Hanson claims One Nation now meets the threshold for an increase. And an investigation has found more than 4,000 Olympic swimming pools worth of sewage was released into Brisbane waterways last year. In finance, one Australian dollar is buying around 70 US cents.
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1: Premiership-winning Magpie Scott Pendlebury has announced he'll be moving to the Gold Coast next year. The veteran signing to the Suns on a multi-year playing coaching contract. It comes after the Western Bulldogs ended Collingwood's season with a thrilling 3-point win in the AFL's first wildcard final. Pies forward Dan McStay says the loss summed up the team's year.
5: Fight till the finish and probably just not quite as good as some of the other teams in the comp. We really rallied around Timmy at the end there. He's had an incredible season.
1: In the NRL, the Bulldogs will be hanging on the result of tonight's clash with the Tigers and Titans after going down to the Panthers 24-10. The result has left Canterbury's hopes of a top eight finish teetering on the edge. And in the earlier game, the Dragons confirmed their claim to the wooden spoon after being thumped by the Sea Eagles. That's news and sport.
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7: At Forest Lake, we've got a vehicle broken down and stuck on the Logan motorway. Now he's on the left shoulder facing westbound towards Ipswich. If you're heading that way, please watch out for him. In the city, we've still got issues with a smash involving heaps of vehicles on Wharf Street and Ann Street. That's affecting traffic in both directions. Now, if you're heading northbound out of the city, the Gateway and Gympie Road's an absolute nightmare. The Gateway, an absolute car park between Telegraph Road and Bracken Ridge, and Gympie Road just as bad all the way back to Bald Hills. I'm Dennis Lee on Brisbane's 4BC.
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1: Partly cloudy across Brisbane, getting down to 13 degrees overnight. A partly cloudy day tomorrow with a top of 25 degrees in the city, 26 in the west and 20 on the Bayside. Monday, partly cloudy, a top of 24 degrees. Similar conditions on Tuesday and mostly sunny on Wednesday, a top of 27 degrees. On Moreton Bay, south to southeasterly winds at 15 to 20 knots. Seas are around 1 metre.

0: across Australia. It's back to Weekends with Luke Grant.
1: Good afternoon. Thank you for tuning in. Nice to be with you. 131-873 on the open line. 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And g'day to our listeners in Canberra on 2CC joining us for the first time today. Hey, earlier in the program, I did speak to the Assistant Foreign Minister, Matt Thistlethwaite. He joined me. He'll join me again tomorrow. He's doing an update now. We'll see if we can't find what he's talking about to let you know. We know Australian aid teams are arriving in Nepal today. And I did speak to my colleague here at 2GB and 4BC, Nelson Scott. He's in Kathmandu. We spoke to Nelson earlier in the program. But Cassidy Moscone from Channel 7 is in Nepal also. I think she's an hour or more outside of Kathmandu. So I thought we'd just check in briefly and see what Cassidy can tell us. And you can see her report on 7 News tonight. Cassidy, thank you so much for your time. I hope you're well and safe where you are. And where are you?
2: Hi, Luke. Thank you for having me on. Yeah, so I'm at the entrance to a region here in Nepal called Trishuli. It took us about just over an hour and a half, 2 hours to drive here early this morning from Kathmandu up through the Himalayas on hairpin winding roads. And right now I'm sitting outside an army barracks and I'm looking at helicopters, and this is where the helicopters are landing and taking off from when those search and rescue teams are going out and looking for survivors. But, you know, tragically, more often than not, it's returning bodies home.
1: Oh, goodness me. Goodness me. Is there any foreign assistance in that base or around where you can see, or is this the work of locals? There was a report earlier today, at least in Australia, that the Nepalese government was reluctant to get outside assistance, and you can understand, I guess, initially they are in control and they want to be sure that they're doing things as best they can. But is there evidence where you are of foreign assistance?
2: Look, it's hard to tell. I do know that where we are, this base is run by the Nepalese army. But I am told there's private helicopters involved in the search and rescue mission. I think there's some 17 in the area that, you know, are going back between here and the border, which I'm told from where I am is about 80 kilometres away. But just up the road from a barracks, you know, we've just come from a small town, again, 80 kilometres away from that ground zero where that glacier is first believed to have fallen off and then came that cascading water. Mm. And we've seen, you know, homes, buildings inundated with mud, cars upturned, buried in what has now just turned to solid mud. So it's incredible to think of the force that water had some 80 kilometres on. It's hard to imagine what it was like at the border crossing.
1: And remember the site we saw, the videos of boulders just being pushed along with what seemed great force, these huge big rocks. And when you look at the water or the evidence when you were driving to where you are now, did you see, has water subsided? Because we keep hearing, Cassidy, of, you know, fears of further floods. What's it like from that point of view?
2: Well, from where we've been today, the water had subsided, at least substantially. The river, the Trishuli River, was still flowing, but, you know, it was no longer covering homes. Now it's just left a big trail of mess behind it. You know, the debris, we're walking along and you just see the car keys, you know, rubbish, household items, because, you know, these towns where the water have come through, people live here. These are their communities. They work, they live here. And when the water recedes, it kind of reveals this horrifying story of kind of what came in and out through there.
1: Yeah. And final question, I know you've got other things to do, but we're hearing of so many family members and friends here in Australia travelling to near where you are, hoping to find some good news if it's at all possible. And I guess they land in Kathmandu and essentially do what you've had to do, which is travel much closer to the area where this taken place. But gosh, that must be so difficult.
2: Incredibly difficult. I was actually at the airport late last night and we met a Newcastle man. I'll keep his identity, you know, private for now, as that was his wishes you know, he's lost his wife. Currently, his wife is missing. He's flown over from Australia, landed in Kathmandu, and the emotion was overwhelming seeing this gentleman, you know, reunite with some of his family here. Where do you start? You know, they're going from hospital to hospital. They're checking those names. There's lists pinned up on the walls of names of patients, and then outside the morgue, there's photos of bodies, which is truly, truly confronting to see. So family members, you know, they're going between hospitals. They're trying to get in contact with police, and this particular Newcastle, Sydney family that I spoke to, they're planning on trying to get as close as they can to that disaster zone as possible, just to try and find answers, because at the moment I think it's too soon for people to get a lot of that information, which is frustrating, because people actually haven't been able to get into that ground zero as the roads are completely blocked off. The only way of entering there is by air, helicopter.
1: 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Please take care and thank you so much for your time.
2: Thanks, Luke.
1: Good on you. Cassidy Moscone from 7, who's much closer to the scene of all of this than we've been able to get to today, which is why I thought we should speak to Cassidy from 7 News. We'll again talk tomorrow to the Assistant Minister, Matt Thistlethwaite, and our colleague Nelson Scott. We'll catch up with him on the show tomorrow as well. Hopefully there's some better news. Now, our quiz today, as I mentioned earlier, we're playing for the Spinal Ease Pillow, spinaleasede.com.au. If you've missed the questions, because we want to help you, here they are. Don't call now. Got to wait. The world said goodbye to the queen of country music, Dolly Parton, sadly through the week. In which American state was she born? I mentioned earlier, we saw that in Nashville, that she was born in that state that where Nashville is, they were thinking about changing the name of the airport to the Dolly Parton. Isn't that great? I think that'd be fantastic. So that's question one. What state, Tennessee? Question two, major road closures in Sydney tomorrow because of what? Now, I thought it was unfair to listeners outside of Sydney. How would they know? So for my listeners in Brisbane and Canberra only, you're looking for Sydney Marathon there as your answer. And question three, the National Bush Summit wrapped up this week. Albo was there. He faced a bit of heckling, eh? Bit of heckling. So where was it held? In which New South Wales regional centre was it held? Don't call now. It'd be silly. I'll tell you when to call, and if you get through and you're right, you'll get the Spinal EZE. .com.au, the Spinal Ease Pillow. Have you heard about the goat? I used to have a studio goat, remember? Oh, there it is. See, I went away on my Mediterranean trip, thanks to Travel Right, with whom I have a commercial agreement, just in case. And I left Trent in charge of the studio goat, and he actually said to me, because I saw him a week ago, on the harbour, that 100-year cruise with Mark Levy, he said, everyone was driving me nuts, asking me, are you looking after the goat? Well, by the way, goat, did he look after you well, if you don't mind me asking? Okay, well, righto. Don't have to tell me twice. Pretty happy, so there you are. Anyway, back to me and the commercial I was starting to read. Have you heard about the goat? Some say that he always knows the fastest way home. They say he always knows when there's an overlap on the short side, even when his eyes closed, with his eyes closed. You see, they say if you put him in the bunker, well, you'd never hear a coach complain about a call again. They all say that when the goat bets NRL, he gets ahead of the game with better. This is amazing. Better. 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
4: In the city, we've still got a few dramas after that smash on Wharf Street and Ann Street. It's still affecting traffic in both directions. The Riverside Express, the usual car park between Vulture Street and Victoria Bridge, Also getting reports of a breakdown near the bridge, just adding to the frustration for city-bound traffic. The Centenary Highway struggling northbound from Dowra up to Jindalee, average speed 30 k's an hour. And if you're heading north out of the city, the Gateway and Gympie Roads, both nightmares. I'm Dennis Lee on Brisbane's 4BC.
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1: Now, just quickly here, the in WA today, there's a by-election. This is a state by-election, so it won't affect the National Parliament at all, but the One Nation candidate is a fellow called Luke Hurdigan. And I didn't realise this, but one of my best mates, Wayne, who listens in The Hunter, he tells me, Lukey boy, the bloke running for One Nation in Secret Harbour comes from Thornton. He's a Thornton boy. He's mates with my son. His dad was my mate had a news agency and he was a customer. Well, it's good. We'll see what happens when we get news of that later tonight and tomorrow. We'll certainly let you know about that in the morning. You know what time it is.
14: Grab the smelling salts.
15: Industrial strength if you have them.
14: And don't forget the pickle juice, because it's time for Starstruck with Craig Bennett. I can't help it. I get
1: starstruck all around you. Now, of course, since early in the week just gone, we've all been

0: Yeah, what a gift Dolly Parton was. Apart from all those great songs, you know she wrote over 3,000 songs, but she sold 100 million records worldwide and earned 11 Grammy Awards across six decades. She was witty, she was warm, she had a huge heart. All the famous people have great stories to share. Speaking about famous people with great stories to share, here's the best in the business to take us through the life and times of, sadly now, the late Dolly Parton, Craig Bennett. Afternoon, my friend.
1: And, Luke Grant, a very good afternoon to you. Yeah, look, she was not just the queen of country music, she was kind of the queen of everything, wasn't she?
0: And yeah.
1: It was Wednesday morning, Luke, our time, that news came through that she had passed away, died in a Nashville hospital's cancer centre, with the statement saying that she died peacefully, surrounded by loved ones, after what was described as a brief battle with cancer. And, look, with all of that, the world was shocked, and I don't think that's an exaggeration. She was so universally loved. You know, the enormous outpouring of sadness and adoration and respect, well, it continues. It was Dolly's nephew who made the announcement, and then earlier today, Dolly's family gathered at the Nashville mausoleum where she'll be laid to rest to say their final goodbyes. And she'll be buried next to her husband, Carl Dean. They were married 58 years. He died in March of last year. And when we spoke of Dolly earlier this year, Luke, it coincided with her 80th birthday that was in January. And at the time, of course, you might remember she was supposed to celebrate her big 8-0 at the Grand Ole Opry. Which was throwing her this big old birthday party complete with Dolly drag queens, impersonators, a sea of serenading country stars, every bell and whistle you can imagine. But she cancelled her attendance, stating she was dealing with an array of medical issues. In fact, those medical issues had been bedeviling Dolly since shortly after her husband's passing, prompting her to cancel all sorts of appearances. But, you know, in life, and we'll talk about that a little later, but in life, she was without doubt this one-woman dynamo, a superstar singer, actress, entrepreneur, and it all began in 1959. She was 13, and it was her first recording, a song called Puppy Love, not to be confused with the Paul Anka Puppy Love that, if I recall correctly, was a huge hit for Donny Osmond. No, this was the Puppy Love that Dolly Parton sang. As I say, remember, she was 13. And we have a little of it here for your listening and dancing pleasure. Take a listen.

0: Gee, wow, she sounds a lot different, but it was the 50s, right?
1: Yeah, that's right. It was 1959, and she was all of 13. So from there, she went on to record 49 studio albums. In fact, her most recent, now her last, was Rockstar, her only rock and roll album. And you know, you talked about her music, and what, 100 million, I think you said, records she'd sold, which is extraordinary. Away from the music, you think about the movie she starred in, like 9 to 5 with Jane Fonda and Lily Tomlin, Best Little Whorehouse in Texas with Burt Reynolds. Apparently they didn't overly get on. He was a bit tricky. Steel Magnolias with Shirley MacLaine and Julia Roberts. She was even in a Sylvester Stallone movie. It was called Rhinestone. And there was a Beverly Hillbillies movie back in the 90s in which she cameoed. There were those Dolly, Kenny Rogers Christmas TV specials. Of course, we know she was Miley Cyrus's godmother, but she played Aunt Dolly in that Hannah Montana TV series that shot Miley to superstardom. She wrote a novel with James Patterson called Run, Rose, Run, which was to be turned into a movie, but now, with her having left us, no idea where that particular thing stands. She was so loved, Luke, not just because of her fabulous talent, but because she loved poking fun at herself. You know, from claims she modelled her look on the town hooker, to how some of her body bits were much younger than others, and that she was, depending upon when they'd been implanted or primped or replaced or reduced or filled or plumped. And by her own admission, she underwent more landscaping than the Botanic Gardens, God love her.

0: all wigs and eyelashes and spangles. And yet, for all of that, she loved the really simple things in life, like camping and traveling America with her hubby Carl in their camper van. She loved Taco Bell's, which is like a fast food joint in America. She loved driving through the Taco Bell and ordering whatever she would. And then there was her astounding benevolence. I'll tell you about all of that. And the special song she recorded that was to be, will be unveiled now on what would have been her 100th birthday. She hoped to make it to 100 to personally do the unveiling and the playing of that particular song. Look, she lived an astounding life. So batten down the hatches, as they say, because there's a lot of the dolly here that maybe you didn't know about. Interesting bits and bobs in what has been an amazing life.
1: 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All right, the Dolly Parton story, it's next.
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1: And we are remembering the great. That word gets used a little bit too much, but in this case, absolutely right. Dolly Parton, mate, it's all yours, Craig Bennett.
0: I think you're absolutely right there, Luke. Yeah, look, she was born Dolly Parton in Tennessee, so nothing fake about the name. As we discussed, she turned 80. It was back in January. Dad was a tobacco farmer. Mum was a seamstress. Now, you probably know she was one of 12 kids six of whom, including Dolly, have now passed away. She often talked about being raised in poverty, how she was actually born in a one-room cabin, but the family later moved into a three-room log cabin in the Smoky Mountains. No hot water, walls covered in newspaper to keep the breeze out. But, Luke, it was a loving family. I, in fact, interviewed Dolly's sister, the singer Stella Parton, a couple of years back. Really lovely she was. And she said, look, you know, sure, the beginnings were very humble, but no one ever wanted for anything. The food was good. Their mum was able to fashion clothes out of literally anything, from potato sacks to flour bags. Stella said for as far back as she could remember, she and Dolly would always have a phone conversation of a Tuesday. It was before the sun came up, so it was dawn. They'd sip a cup of coffee, and like the two sisters who loved one another that they did, they'd chew the fat and they would gossip. So there was that. Look, she loved music and started writing songs as a kid. I think she would listen, the family would all huddle around the radio, and so music is something that really kind of jumped Dolly's jack. She sang on local radio and on TV shows, and that was around when she was about 10. She recorded, as you heard, her first song, Puppy Love, when she was 13. Then she met Johnny Cash one day at the Grand Old Opry when she was still a schoolgirl, and he gave her some advice, and that was to follow her dreams and don't give a tinker's cuss what anybody else says, and that's, in fact, what she did. Her first success was writing songs for Hank Williams, and she wanted to sing, Luke, but record companies were very reluctant to let her do so, as they thought her voice was far too poppy. Now, in that song you heard, Puppy Love, it did sound like bubblegum pop is what they call it, and she did kind of sound poppy, and yet there she was, you know, in that country music area, and that's what they expected her to record. And so they just thought she couldn't possibly cross over from, you know, being a bubblegum pop singer to country. Anyway, she just kept at it. She begged producers to give her a go. And eventually her persistence paid off. And she recorded her first album, 1967, that was. And it was Hello, I'm Dolly. It was a hit. And the rest, as they say, is history. Now, around this time, she met country king Porter Wagoner, who really mentored Dolly, took her under his wing and really kind of taught her the stuff. She guested on his TV show, and viewers then started asking, who's that girl? One of her biggest hits in those early country years singing, so this is the early 70s, was Jolene, 73. It became a smash hit, and Dolly said Jolene was a jealousy song, kind of based around fact. A bank teller was kind of flirting with her hubby, and basically that's the song. And look, to her unique look, she's often spoken over the years about how it came to being, the enormous bosoms, the canyon-like cleavage, the blonde wigs, that tiny little waist that made her look like a... Well, somebody once described it as like a busty cotton bud. The red lippy, the killer high heels, where she said she modelled that look on a Tennessee town tramp who was a real person. She admired that lady because she just did her own thing. She didn't care of the criticism, and she just kind of had this look, and Dolly paid homage to her. And while some might think, you know, being blonde with the wigs and all the rest of it, she was obviously, you know, the old saying of the dumb blonde, she was anything but. I mean, one of the savviest businesswomen around. She is worth, in Australian dollars, it was Forbes magazine estimated this earlier this morning, around about $750 million. So, you know, being born in a one-room log cabin to being worth over $750 million and beyond the music empire, of course, and you mentioned the 3,000 or so songs she's written. There's a Dollywood theme park, a chain of Dollywood diners and theatres. She has her own line of cake mixes out, frozen-style southern dinners. She runs a Hollywood production company, Sand Dollar, it's called. You often see it on the credits of TV shows and movies. I mean, she produced shows like the Buffy the Vampire Slayer and those Father of the Bride comedies that starred Steve Martin. She also runs a line, if you can believe it, but it's true, you can hunt it up, Dolly Parton wigs and clothes for dogs. An intriguing rumour that had run around for years was that Dolly Parton is covered in butterfly tattoos, which is why you just didn't see her in anything that was short-sleeved. Well, she said yes and no. Yes, she has tattoos, but she wasn't covered head to toe in them. Yes, there's butterfly tattoos, but they're very small and tasteful, she reckons. And she had the tattoos to cover surgery scars and other bodily dings and things that she'd amassed over the years. And then there's the story of Dolly and Elvis Presley. Now, she, of course, wrote I Will Always Love You. That was in the 70s as a tribute, in fact, to Porter Wagoner. And it was kind of a breakup song because they'd been working together for years and then she went her own way. And so she wrote that song as a tribute to him. Years later, of course, it became this massive hit for Whitney Houston thanks to that Bodyguard movie. But Colonel Tom Parker wanted Elvis to record that song. But Colonel Tom's deal meant that they, Colonel Tom and Elvis, would own the rights to the song. And Dolly was far too shrewd. She went to that meeting and she just knew they thought she was dumb and would agree to anything. But she wasn't. She said to Colonel Tom Parker, very politely, and Elvis, not a chance. And the result is that, Luke, in the 90s alone, she made over $10 million from that song in royalties.
1: Gee.
0: I mean, absolutely extraordinary. Yeah. Look, to a private life, 64, she meets this bloke, this chap named Carl Dean at the Wishy Washy Laundrette in Nashville. Don't you love it? The Wishy Washy Laundrette. She was 18. He was 22. They had a bit of banter. They wed in Georgia a couple of years later, 1966. He ran an asphalt company. Back then when they wed, she couldn't afford a big flashy white dress. But then in 2016, when they renewed their vows to commemorate 50 years of marriage, she had one rip-roaring gown, which obviously she could well and truly afford. Now, according to Dolly, Carl had no interest in showbiz. He'd attended maybe about three of her concerts. And that was that. Totally okay with it as far as Dolly was concerned. They lived mainly on this huge estate just outside of Nashville. He was very private. In fact, there's only a handful of photos of the two of them together. Very sadly for her, he died in March of last year. Apparently, he'd been struggling with Alzheimer's disease. Ironically, Luke, Dolly was sorting his will and his estate when she herself passed away. Now, over the years, rumours, of course, have abounded about, you know, Dolly having secret affairs, Kenny Rogers, Sylvester Stallone. Dolly said, baloney to it all. Yes, she and Kenny Rogers could very well have fallen for one another, but they did not let it happen, she swears. They were both married at the time and they just knew it would be absolutely the wrong things to do. They never had kids, Dolly and Carl. They discussed starting a family and then her career took off like a rocket. And then in 1984, so she's, what, 38, she suffered a health scare that led to her needing a partial hysterectomy. And so them having kids together then became out of the question. But she was very connected to her huge extended family of brothers and sisters, plus nieces and nephews. She bought them homes, was always incredibly generous. And speaking of her generosity, I mean, this is incredible. One of her dreams was for kids to be able to read and to write. You see, her father never could. And so 26 years ago, she started up what is known as her Imagination Library, which buys books for schools and supports reading programs for kids all over the world, including here. Now, to date, Dolly's team has sent out over 304 million books. And in 2025 alone, 477,000 of those books landed here in Australia. So she touched so many people all around the globe. She's raised millions to help protect the threatened bald eagle. She's worked tirelessly for mental health charities, for cancer charities. She has a wing of a hospital named after Dolly Parton because basically she poured millions and millions into it. Yes, Dolly the Sheep was named after Dolly Parton because Dolly the Sheep was created all the way back in 1996 in a laboratory using a cell taken from another sheep's mammary. So naturally the line was drawn. We should call it Dolly the Sheep. So look, to the end, in September, this is last year, obviously, she caused panic among fans by postponing her Vegas residency and then cancelling concerts on doctor's orders, something Dolly just never did. She was an absolute trooper. She reckoned she was dealing with a health situation and needed various medical procedures. Even with that, she was joking, saying, no, you're all thinking another facelift or something. Not the case, nothing plastic. This was the real deal. Her sister, Frida, called for prayers, which then sparked another panic. Then Frida walked it all back, but maybe what she said was kind of right. From time to time, she'd release video messages saying, you know, she's still taking time out on doctor's orders. She was dealing with all sorts of complications from kidney stones. In all of those videos, though, she always looked incredible. The wigs, the bright lipstick and all the rest of it. I mentioned an unreleased song, Luke. I should imagine there's going to be loads of unreleased songs coming soon because, as we said, written over 3,000 of them. But there's one in particular, just to wrap here, that she wrote and sang years ago. It's called My Place in History. There is one copy. It's locked in a box, secured behind glass at her Dollywood theme park in Tennessee. Those who have been there may well have seen the box with the song in it. The instructions are that this was to be played at her 100th birthday, which rolls around in 2046, so it's still got a bit of a while to go, 20 years. She'd hoped to be there to open the box. But look, as her family says, she's now with her husband of 58 years, Carl Dean. She'll be laid to rest in a simple light cotton dress, is the story. She spent her life wearing heavy showy sequins and rhinestones and all the rest of it. But she will be wearing one of her Dolly wigs and her signature stilettos. There's a Broadway musical on her life coming soon. There is a big screen movie on her life in the works. In 2022, she had an asteroid named in her honour, and today it was announced that the Nashville Airport will be named after Dolly Parton. So an incredible life. Her music will live on and on and on, and how we just absolutely loved it. And I think, Luke, the sunshine that she brought to the world, don't you reckon?
1: Yeah, I do, mate, absolutely. And the stories, it's been sad, but at the same time uplifting to hear other celebrities tell stories about her generosity, how she would, you know, in any circumstance she could, just find a way to bring a smile to a room, or for people that needed genuine help to be able to provide that genuine help. I don't know what percentage it was of what she accumulated over her life, but it was astonishing the amount of money she just gave to important causes and even for younger people around the world, the gift of being able to read books. I mean, she was just a great human being. And to think that you can celebrate someone's life because they've achieved greatness, and you can celebrate someone's life because they were just so bloody lovely, I think in itself it's beautiful, don't you think?
0: You've summed that up absolutely magnificently. She was one of those people you never heard a bad word about.
1: Yeah.
0: Of course, when somebody dies, everybody says wonderful things, but throughout the course of her extraordinary career, you never heard her say, or never heard anybody else say anything about Dolly Parton. And, you know, she was not political either. She kept well out of all of that debate, which is probably a reason why she was so universally loved. She was very smart about all of that and more.
1: Yep. Great stuff, mate. Hopefully one day soon we'll be able to talk about people who we love and we've just lost. It seems like the last month or so it's been just awful. But
0: a tsunami of it. And I never thought we'd be talking about the death of Dolly Parton. You know, in life, Luke, there are some of those people you just imagine will go on forever. I know it's impossible, but she was one of those people you just thought, never thought I'd be talking about Dolly Parton and the words death in the same sentence.
1: Yeah, I know what you're saying. Thank you, mate, very much. Really appreciate that. Beautifully done. Craig Bennett paying tribute to Dolly Parton, who recorded a song that I discovered through the week with Kenny Rogers, that in light of the week's events is, well, I don't know if haunting is the right word, but have a listen to this. Kenny and Dolly. You can't make old friends.

0: How about that, huh? That's Dolly with Kenny. They're together again now. And you can't make old friends. It's 11 to 1.
1: 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They'll look after you.
2: In the city, we've still got a few dramas after that smash on Wharf Street and Ann Street. It's still affecting traffic in both directions. The Riverside Express, the usual car park between Bulger Street and Victoria Bridge. Also getting reports of a breakdown near the bridge, just adding to the frustration for city-bound traffic. The Centenary Highway struggling northbound from Dowra up to Jindalee, average speed 30 k's an hour. And if you're heading north out of the city, the Gateway and Gympie Roads, both nightmares. I'm Dennis Lee on Brisbane's 4BC.
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0: It's quiz time, 131873. A Spinal Ease pillow up for grabs today, just in time for Father's Day. How good? 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Give us a call. We'll get you as soon as I can because there's some ripper rugby league this weekend already. There's been some. There's more today. It'll be covered by the continuous call team headed by the great Mark Levy. How are you, Marky boy?
9: Hello, Luke. We're out here at Allianz for your Roosters this afternoon at 5:30. Third versus fourth. A little taste tester of finals footy in a couple of weeks, I reckon.
0: Yeah. I'm glad you're there. I know last Sunday when I was listening, I was driving home. It was absolutely appalling to hear Iron Mike and the big man just put on a stink, a whinge about the food, the quality of the food. I mean, they've got cater for almost a sold-out crowd, I imagine, and it's a bit more than five blokes in a box calling the footy. I thought
9: what
0: it was
9: were
0: a
9: they
0: bit
9: complaining
0: tough.
9: About?
0: Oh, complaining about the availability of food and all sorts of rubbish.
9: Yeah, really? I've just had a they've just dropped off some lovely burgers for us.
0: Thank
9: There's
0: you,
9: no
0: Mark
9: this
0: Levy.
9: Time around.
0: Thank you,
9: Beautiful.
0: Mark Levy.
9: Very
0: yeah,
9: nice.
0: Well, I'll take it up with Iron Mike, tomorrow. So you're calling that game, you're calling another game. Well, you're not, but there's another game up today, isn't there?
9: Yeah, North Queensland and the Tigers tonight, that one from Townsville. But I think the really, well, I don't think I know so, the game that'll be full of emotion is the Titans and South Sydney at 3 o'clock because Jai Arrow will suit up and he'll make his way onto the field before sitting on the bench to notch
0: yes.
9: up his 99th game for the Rabbitohs. And there's a bit of a theme around MND today because we'll also check in with one of the New South Wales Fireys who will be in full gear climbing some steps in the Blue Mountains as they raise a heap of money for
0: wow.
9: Professor Dominic Rowe and the work that they're doing into hopefully one day finding a cure into MND. So it will be an emotional day, no doubt in the mountains, but more importantly on the Gold Coast where Jai
0: yeah.
9: Arrow will make his way onto the field for the Bunnies.
0: Good on you, mate. Have a great afternoon. We will be listening, of course. That's Mark Levy heading up the continuous call team. Yeah, they were picking on the Roosters. Hang on, they always pick on the Roosters. Who won't play? Anne. Hi, Anne.
10: Hi, Luke. How are you?
0: Great. How are you?
10: I'm fantastic.
0: Good.
10: My husband and I love listening to you. And
0: Thank you.
10: I love that song of Dolly Parton
0: yes.
10: and Kenny Rogers. I haven't heard that before.
0: Well, I'll be playing that again tomorrow. Let's see if we can get to the pillow. Which American state was Dolly Parton born in?
10: Tennessee.
0: Correct. What's bringing Sydney's roads to a close tomorrow?
10: The Sydney Marathon.
0: Correct. The National Bush Summit, where the PM got booed. Where was that held?
10: In Dubbo.
0: Just like that, you've scored yourself a Spinal Ease pillow. SpinalEZE.com.au. Well done, Anne.
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0: Gotta go. Thanks so much for listening. We'll get the latest from Nepal first up in the morning for you. Bobby Gallagher, our remarkable Australian, he's developing mini nuclear reactors advancing under Donald Trump's energy program. An Aussie, who would have thought? Hayden Walker, the long-range weather forecaster, will talk about the importance of the cervical cancer vaccine, and so much more. All that coming up on a busy Sunday. Catch you then. Thank you for listening. Bye-bye.
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23: BC News.
24: Good afternoon, I'm Sarah Wiedersehen. The federal government has confirmed the number of Australians unaccounted for after the Nepal-Tibet flooding disaster has increased to 41. The death toll has also risen as the search for survivors continues. 584 people have been confirmed dead after a torrent of water and debris hit villages in the border region on Wednesday. Almost 2,500 people are missing. Assistant Foreign Minister Matthew Thistlethwaite says they still hold every hope of finding the missing Australians alive.
25: A lot of the telecommunications infrastructure has been wiped out, but our ambassador, Scott Dewar, and the staff at the embassy in Beijing are working around the clock. They're in contact with the Chinese officials to ensure that we can do all we can to locate and bring those Australians home, but also provide assistance if it's required.
24: New South Wales Premier Chris Minn says his government is prepared to send emergency crews to help rescue efforts as Australia deploys rapid response teams to the disaster zone. Premier Minn says he joins the chorus of concern and sorrow for the people of Nepal and all those with missing loved ones. One Nation is facing a critical test in Western Australia today as it goes head-to-head with Labor in a key by-election. 16 candidates are running for the traditionally safe Labor seat of Secret Harbour, south of Perth. WA Premier Roger Cook says his candidate is fit to withstand the challenges.
26: We know that people are doing it tough at a time of higher interest rates, high fuel prices. People in the community are concerned about their lifestyle, their futures, and that's one of the reasons why we've put such a strong emphasis on our key issues of jobs, health and housing and helping people with the cost of living pressures, and we'll continue to do that.
24: Australia's fuel supplies remain secure 6 months on from the beginning of the Iran war. There are now 41 days of petrol, five more than at the start of the conflict, 36 days worth of diesel and 31 of jet fuel. The federal government expects $3.2 billion of fuel to arrive over the next 4 weeks. Energy Minister Chris Bowen says as the conflict continues, the message for motorists remains the same.
27: That our fuel security is solid and strong. Buy as much fuel as you need, no more and no less, and we'll continue to provide these updates to the Australian people for as long as this international crisis and the war in Iran continues.
24: Also making news, Australia Post is eyeing weekly letter deliveries and $4 stamps as plunging mail volumes push the carrier into a $108 million underlying loss. In finance, one Australian dollar is buying around 70 US cents.
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24: The first clash of today's NRL action will see the Titans come up against the Rabbitohs. The opening seconds of the game will see South Sydney's Jai Arrow take the field as the NRL community support the star through his battle with motor neuron disease. Titans coach Josh Hannay says it will be a privilege to be a part of the special day.
28: He's a ripping dude, so yeah, it's really
1: glad that, yeah, as a club we can get around it, really sort of put on an occasion.
24: Later, the Roosters meet the Dolphins and the Cowboys face the Tigers. In AFL tonight, it's the second wild card, Carlton and Melbourne at the MCG. The Western Bulldogs will face either Geelong or Adelaide in an elimination final after scrapping home by 3 points against Collingwood last night. In the AFLW, the Kangaroos lead the Western Bulldogs.
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3: Banjo, we've got a vehicle broken down and stuck on Southern Crossway. Now, we're sitting on the left shoulder at the off-ramp and facing southbound towards the airport. If you're heading that way, please take care. In fact, we've got the speed down at 60 k's now around him. Riverside Express, an absolute car park city bound between Vulture Street and Victoria Bridge. The Centenary Highway struggling to northbound from Darra up to Jindalee. Average speed 30 k's now. And if you're heading northbound out of the city, the Gateway and Gibby Roads, both nightmares this afternoon. I'm Dennis Lee on Brisbane's 4BC.
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24: Partly cloudy across Brisbane, getting down to 13 degrees overnight. A partly cloudy day tomorrow with a top of 25 degrees in the city, 26 in the west and 20 on the Bayside. Monday, partly cloudy, a top of 24 degrees. Similar conditions on Tuesday and mostly sunny on Wednesday, a top of 27 degrees. On Moreton Bay, south to southeasterly winds at 15 to 20 knots. Seas are around 1 metre.
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30: We're on the verge of potentially one of the biggest upsets of the year here at Allianz Stadium. They go to the left-hand side to Polley on fourth tackle. Chance here. Madden set up for a field goal attempt. Luai's in his left pocket. It goes to Madden. He takes the shot. Madden takes the shot. He's kicked it. He's kicked the field goal. The West Tigers go 1 point in front.
22: With Mark Levy, Daryl Broman, Cooper Johns and Mark Geyer.
31: It'd be all right.
32: She got you on a tight rein, has she?
31: Nah, just it's sort of personal decisions. You know, I don't need to go out on the town anymore. And
8: it's the same poopy you used to work with us.
32: Did you stop calling it poopy? It's poopy. Poppy.
8: It's poppy. And it's not the same one, no.
33: Okay.
8: How do you know?
33: Well, because
8: you know that
32: poopy doesn't play at all.
8: No.
32: Can you stop referring to it as poopy? It's
8: I
32: not
8: did,
32: poopy.
8: I just did.
31: That's got to stick.
8: You called it poopy.
31: Poopy's got to stick.
32: Poopy dropped out.
8: Thanks, Lex.
32: Shush.
22: live sport and laughter right across your weekend.
6: Duck Creek and Mrs. Duck listening in from Darwin tonight.
9: Oh, g'day, Duck. Mrs. Duck. Did you see the video he sent?
6: They've been misbehaving up there too, I'm reliably told.
9: Really? They've been ducking?
10: You know what? Sometimes gold is produced on this great show, and that's an example of that.
6: It was very risky, but it was very, very clever from Piggy.
11: Yeah, he's lucky it paid off. He was going one of two ways, line of the century, or he was going to Triple M.
22: The continuous call team, thanks to McDonald's, Harvey Norman, Aria Homes, Tui's New, Brighton's Lawyers, Sonali, Arrow Transport, your local club, Power Bay, NRMA Insurance, Jack Daniels, BP, Ducks Hot Water, Ram Trucks and Lowe's.
6: You were at Northies last night. What were you doing there?
10: 100 years of 2GB. Hello, Clinton Maynard.
6: Is it yesterday?
10: Hey, mate, who do you work for?
6: Hang on a second, guys. There are all these invitations that must be getting lost in the mail because there was a golf day the other day that never hit my inbox. Where are all these invitations going?
10: To the talent.
6: There you go!
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6: Yes, hello everyone. Welcome along to another Saturday afternoon with the Continuous Call Team. Mark Levy alongside Cooper Johns, Darryl Broman and Mark Guy. The boys fired up for a big day and yes, here at Allianz Stadium, members appreciation round for the Roosters with the gates opening at 2:45, NRLW at 3:15 with the Roosters taking on the Sharks, and then what I think will be an early taste of finals footy with the Roosters taking on the Dolphins. I'll call that one with Darryl and Cooper will be down on the touchline. NRLW on the Gold Coast at the moment, Canberra 6, Gold Coast 4, 11 minutes left in the first half, 6-4 the score, Canberra leading the Gold Coast. And as far as the weather goes, very, very nice conditions. There's a bit of a breeze inside the ground, but hopefully plenty of people out there enjoying their Saturday afternoon. Look, I think the greatest story of the year involves Jai Arrow and what he's going to do today. We all know that he is battling motor neurone disease, but what the NRL, South Sydney and the Gold Coast have agreed to do today and the South Sydney Rabbitohs will again do next week is nothing short of just beautiful. And at the end of the day, we're talking about rugby league. It's a sport, but sometimes what somebody confronts is much bigger than the game itself. And I love what is going to happen today with Jai Arrow suiting up, and he'll run out for his 99th game. He'll make his way out with the team and then spend the rest of the game on the bench. And I was only reading earlier this week of the over 1,200 players, to have represented the Rabbitohs in first grade since 1908, only 66 players in the 118-year history of the club have played 100 first-grade games. So when Jai Arrow ticks off this milestone next week, he will join the likes of Clive Churchill, Ron Coote, John Sattler, Bob McCarthy, Eric Sims, George Piggins, Mario Fennec, Greg Inglis, John Sutton, Cam Murray, Alex Johnston and Cody Walker. Well done to the game as a whole. Well done to the Bunnies. Well done to the NRL. It's absolutely phenomenal and I'll get the boys' thoughts on it in just a moment. We'll catch up with the South Sydney boss, Blake Solly, and we'll take you up to the Blue Mountains where there's a big fundraiser happening at the moment and an annual Fieries climb for MND. Gav Clifton's one of the Fieries here in New South Wales and he's kitted up and he's making his way up and down the steps, raising as much money as we can to support Professor Dominic Rowe and his work and research into motor neurone disease. Last night, the Panthers beat the Bulldogs 24-10. Great game of footy. The Sea Eagles annihilated the Dragons 44-10. And in Thursday night footy, the Melbourne Storm 46 beat the Broncos 20. And the other game tonight, 7:35 with North Queensland taking on the West Tigers. We'll have Chris Warren on deck to call that one with Josh Morris. As I welcome the Continuous Call team, Darryl Broman, Cooper Johns, MG. Good afternoon to you boys. Fellas, I genuinely mean it. I've had a bit to do with Jai in recent weeks. I've been supporting a couple of fundraisers and I've gone along to them and Jai's been there and he's still as cheeky as anything. But we all know that he's confronting a battle and what's going to happen this afternoon, Darryl, is beautiful, isn't it, mate?
10: Yeah, I agree. When I heard it, I thought, what a wonderful
0: tribute it'll be for him. You know, and I think it's great that the clubs got together and arranged it. I mean, I imagine they came up with the idea, and the NRL would have had to have rubber stamped it, and they did the right thing and did it. I think it's beautiful. I agree with you, Levy. I give him an opportunity to record 100 games. Is it 100 first grade games or 100 games for South?
6: 100 games for South.
0: It's a tremendous performance, yep. You know, and for him to be on 98 and left stranded on 98 is sad. I mean, whether he was aware of it or not, I don't know. Whether he played a role in it, I don't know. But congratulations to the Bunnies and the NRL for allowing it to happen. I think it's brilliant. He'll run out, run straight back off.
6: And Cooper, I don't think there'll be a dry eye at Seabus Super Stadium this afternoon. And Jai's made comments this week that he's going to be an absolute mess. But it just goes to show that we as a game, we get competitive at this time of the year because there's finals footy at stake. I know the Titans are going to miss out and the Bunnies are obviously are destined for whatever's to come. But as far as Jai as an individual goes, he's in there with the club every single day. But to do what he's going to do over the next 2 weeks is just beautiful.
12: Oh, so good. And it's very fitting given that it's also going to be at the Titans where he's played, you know, the second most part of his career there and now obviously the Rabbitohs. And shout out to the Roosters for next week because they've got a huge rivalry against South Sydney, and I think it epitomises where how good our game is in terms of there's tribalism and there's rivalries everywhere, but everyone comes together for the big picture here. And like you said, Jairo is such a good bloke, and for them to put, you know, it's going to be a big game next week. Might cement top eight spot for the Rabbitohs, might also get top four for Roosters, and they've put that aside. For Jai, that'll be Jairo's 100th game. So Credit to all the clubs involved, and it's just going to be so good for Jai.
6: And MG, you sent me a video this morning. You know, we get caught up, and I know how we sell newspapers, and I know we get caught up in controversy, and we get caught up on players potentially moving on, and we know there's $1.5 million on the table at PNG for Nathan Cleary. But you sent me a message this morning. Not only have we got what's happening this afternoon for Jairo, we've got the rugby league fraternity getting right behind Roy Simmons, who's out on his walk right now.
13: Yeah, you're not wrong. I mean, there's so much great in our game and so much support in our game that we give on a daily basis. And there's people who have travelled from all parts of New South Wales to join the walk for Royce and his dementia crusade, which has been going on now for, you know, a few years. He's been diagnosed with, but he's walking 300 kilometres, over 300 kilometres. Next Sunday, he'll walk into Combank Stadium and for the Panthers and the Tigers game. And just, I think as a code, we kind of, sometimes we see what drama's going up north with, you know, the Broncos. It's a bit of a soap opera. But really, when it comes down to the core of rugby league, it's about helping thy neighbour. Mm. And we do it so, so well. I mean, it's something bigger. Sometimes something's bigger than footy. And this thing with Jairo today is much bigger than the game. And the fact that he's going to join some rare air with some of them names you mentioned, Leaves, and Royce as well. Like, Royce is one of them characters of the game who is said, no, not me yet. I've got this insipid disease that you know, a lot of people, obviously the inevitability is that we're going to go. But he's fighting every tooth and nail, and there's a lot of support for him. We're in a group at the moment, me and Daryl, with WhatsApp group with about 260 ex-rugby league players that Paul Langmack started. Mm. And Tony Butterfield's out there sending videos. Paul Dunn's out there sending videos. There's all these Brad Clyde sending them. It's just, it makes you feel good to be part of rugby league.
6: Yeah.
13: It really
6: and
13: does. Yeah.
6: And it's really nice on a Saturday afternoon to start on a positive note. And you know, we come to work on Saturdays and Sundays and Friday nights, and you know, we delve into the controversial issues in the game, and you know, we get stuck into the rules, we get stuck into the officials. But at the end of the day, when you take a step back and look at what's going to play out today on the Gold Coast, it is just sensational. So we'll check in with Blake Solly, the South Sydney boss, and we'll be in the 3 o'clock news when that game gets underway. But we'll turn some audio around and play it to you after the news at 3 o'clock. MG just mentioned the soap opera at the Broncos. Cooper, you were just saying before we came on air, Adam Reynolds has actually posted something on his social media in relation to this. Well, it's being made out today in some of the newspapers that, well, he didn't thank Michael Maguire in his speech, his farewell speech, so there must be drama. But what Adam Reynolds has said in the last 10 minutes or so, that he's all sweet.
12: Yeah, he's just come out and said, oh, you know, anyone that I might have missed thanking, I just want to apologise for that. But I also just want to make one thing clear. Myself and Madge are all good. There's no rift between us, and I don't want that narrative being created. I wouldn't be where I am today or have the career I've had without Madge and the impact he's had on me. Trying to put a lot of this stuff to rest, I don't think it's going to go away. You know, Reno came out the other day and sort of, you know, the way he probably addressed it was very fresh to front the media. He was probably still frustrated he wasn't be able to go out there. And then the next day did give hostage vibes, as though there was a little bit of a gun to the back of his head. You know, oh, it was my decision, a little bit like that. And I don't think this whole thing has been done the completely wrong way. Adam Reynolds is like a legend of our game, a legend of our game. What he's done for South Sydney and then what he's done to the Broncos is it's just delivering them a premiership. And he hasn't been sent off the right way. And it doesn't sit well that well with me. Even if he's not going to be selected the last couple of games, they should have made a bigger deal about it than what was than what was up at that Broncos versus Storm game on Thursday night, because that was...
0: What did they do? Did they do anything at all? Well, Payne, don't forget, it was also Payne Haas's last home
13: game. He did a lap of honour, and as he was walking around the lap of honour, a big Kia...
12: Ad
13: come up on the big boards.
0: Yeah. Were they giving him a Kia?
13: No, well, I was hoping so, but I think it was underwhelming. I mean, come on,
0: it mirrored their
13: year by day. Their year's been underwhelming.
0: Well, it's been awful.
13: Diabolical.
0: And they played really poorly the other night.
13: Didn't they?
0: A pretty good effort the week before against Canberra, where they won when they were underdogs. They played really well that day. But they were poor last night, Thursday night.
12: Mm.
0: Terrible. I don't know what they do. I seriously don't know what they do. I mean, clearly he's under pressure, Maguire.
13: Yeah.
0: He's clearly under pressure. They've got about 8 or 9 blokes leaving the club. I mean, next, I don't know where his contract lies, whether it's 2 more years, is it?
12: Yeah.
0: For Maguire. I mean, clearly next year is a massive year. But at the end of the day, the Broncos should never be in the position they're in. They have got the best junior
12: nursery, yeah.
0: Area that they can choose from, and they shouldn't be losing players, and they should be getting the best players that are available. It's like Sydney having one team. It really is. I know you've got the other sides there at the moment, you know, like the Dolphins and the Gold Coast, whatever, but Brisbane Broncos, I mean, they've been around since 1988, and they really should have, they should never miss the eight. Never.
13: I reckon Madge has got 1 year to go. He finishes at the end of 27. I think that'll be him. I think he'll then go to another club. He'll then win a comp with that club, and then he'll stay 2.5 years there, and then he'll move on. He's like Mr. Fix-It. Obviously, he's temperament, and
0: he's saying he's got a use by date.
13: Of course he has. Of course he has, and that, I think he'd be proud to say that, because at the bottom line is he wins. Mm. He's a winner. If I'm a CEO, I'm saying, hey, I'll take him for 2.5 years if it means winning a comp. Bloody oath I would, every day of the week.
12: Madge is great going into clubs that are like
13: dysfunctional.
12: They've got amazing talent. And they're really hungry to win a comp. He can come in, make them work hard, discipline. But I think when that hunger and desire comes out of a squad, like you said, after they win a comp and he tries to drive them the same way,
13: yes,
12: they just don't respond.
13: Yep.
12: And to me, it's either like you get a different coach, or if I was in Madge's position, you'd clean out blokes that you think who aren't hungry and get younger guys in there who want to win a comp.
13: Well, I think they're losing about 7 to 10 players this year.
12: Yeah,
6: but it's not only the Broncos, and yeah, I know the Broncos are the premiers. MG, you said this to me this morning. The top four from last year have almost the top eight in 2026.
13: Yeah.
6: Raiders, Storm, Bulldogs, Broncos won't play finals football.
13: That's true.
6: Unbelievable.
13: It's the fact that the Broncos...
0: shows you how tight this competition is and how good, how well they've managed to spread the talent. But in saying that, out of all the sides that have missed the semis, of those four that you've mentioned... The Broncos, the premiers.
13: That's right.
0: It's hard to believe they've missed.
12: Yeah.
0: I can sort of understand the others missing it a little bit, but I think the one that stands out is the Broncos because the spotlight's on them because they're premiers.
6: And
0: they haven't stepped up, mate. They've been terrible this year.
6: Yeah, big fail for all four of them. 131873 to talk some footy this afternoon. We'll get stuck into having some fun a little later. After the break, though, we'll check in with the Penrith Panthers. Weren't they good last night? Incredible. Dylan Edwards got our player of the match, and he's going to jump on the line for a chat after this. The Panthers beating the Bulls.

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0: Mark Levy, Cooper Johns, Daryl Broman, Mark Guy, the Continuous Call Team. We'll check in with the Panthers in just a moment. Gee, Dylan Edwards, what a game he had last night. I just had a text, though, on the text line, and I know we don't have... Well, I think they'd still do Spotted in the Telegraph. Mark has spotted for you on this Saturday afternoon, one of your colleagues, Cooper Johns, spotted in the Fox Studios car park with drag queens. Cooper, care to explain?
9: It's not what you think. I'll start off with that. But
0: you were hot and sweaty when you arrived.
10: Well, how do you know what I was thinking?
9: That's because my car spot was about 4 kilometres away. Dylan Edwards would have been closer to it. It was out at Penrith where I had to park to get into Allianz today. But I pulled up, yes, and there must be some sort of drag show out at the entertainment quarter because I was in the elevator with about 7 of them. And I said, what are you guys doing?
10: Were they completely dressed up?
9: They didn't have the outfits and stuff on yet. They were like hair and makeup done.
10: Did they have whiskers?
0: Was that politically correct to say, where are you guys off to?
9: I think I said, where are you off? Where
11: no, you said guys, I think.
9: Did I?
11: Yeah.
9: There was no intent or malice behind it.
0: Mate, there's no woke brigade on this show.
9: Oh, right. Okay,
10: they are guys, though, aren't they?
9: Look, I don't know what they identify as, big man.
10: No, but down below, they're men, right?
11: Oh,
9: I think so.
0: Cooper, I noticed as well you were feverishly sending text messages, so you got a couple of numbers, did you?
9: No. I was just putting Poppy's thought. You know,
10: she's so
0: getting very nervous there, Cooper. What's with all the stuttering here?
9: Are we on air?
0: Yeah, we're on air.
10: Are we on air?
0: Under control? Or?
9: What? Oh no, you know, I was just sending out some old text messages.
0: Okay, let me save you there. Thanks very much. 24-10 Panthers beat the Bulldogs last night. A well-earned player of the match for our continuous call team player of the match competition was Dylan Edwards, who ran for a game high 32 runs, 268 metres, had a try assist and a line break assist. We've got the Panthers fullback on the line. G'day, Dylan.
12: Hey, fellas. How's it going?
0: Mate, very well. What do you take from a win like that leading into the finals series? Because, mate, you put together a terrific 80-minute performance to beat the Bulldogs.
12: Yeah, I think it was probably take away the 80 minutes, I suppose. It was probably the most complete 80 we've played for quite some time. So definitely pleasing and a step in the right direction for us going forward.
10: Mate, it was a really good performance. I thought the Bulldogs played particularly well as well. They seemed to lift when they play you blokes. I mean, clearly there's a number of your former team.

0: mates play for them, but they do lift when they play you blokes, and you needed to be almost at your best last night to beat them, I reckon.
1: Yeah, I agree, mate. And you knew they would. The season's on the line. And, yeah, like you said, they always play well against us. They definitely beat us up earlier in the year, and I reckon they come with the mindset that they might be able to do it again last night. But, yeah, we had to be on our... We had to have our game on, that's for sure, and fortunately we were on from the start, which was pleasing.
2: Hey, Dil, when you play against some of the old Penrith boys like Kikau and Birdo, I always find there's like, it's not bad blood, but there's a lot of competitive energy in there. Do you find that when you come up against some of these old teammates, like they really lift when they verse you guys? And there's, I know you and Birdo had a little bit of a headbutt incident, all accidental obviously, but is there a little bit of competitive edge there?
1: Yeah, I reckon so, mate. I think, I don't want to speak for them, but I'd imagine when they're coming up against an old side that you'd definitely lift a little bit more and want to sort of play your best footy against your old side. So, and yeah, we always don't want to let them get one up over us as well. So, yeah, I'd definitely say there's a bit of an edge to it, that's for sure.
3: I think you're off.
0: MG, former club legend.
4: Dil, obviously last night you're up against two formidable back rowers with Presto and Billy, but your back row last night in Papalihi and Mardo, wow. Mardo's in vintage form and he's showing some signs that he's worth every cent of that $1 million he's asking for.
1: Oh, yeah, it's a lot, isn't it? MG, if you get that million, that's for sure. No, they both played great. I think Ice's 200th, he's been absolutely amazing for us for the whole time he's been with us. And Mardo's really finding some form. So, yeah, he's after $1 million, mate, and he's playing to it.
4: What's your understanding of that in-goal decision last night that we saw between Milky and Carraz with the fusing of the bomb? What do you think is the rule when it comes to that?
1: Yeah, I didn't get a great look at it just from the replays on the big screen last night. Yeah, if he takes clean possession of it and he lands in goal, then maybe it's seven tackles. But in my opinion, I don't think he took clean possession. I thought he had a little bobble in there, and that sort of opens it up to Milky to be able to have a grab at it. So, I'm not too sure on that one, but, yeah, I'd have another look.
4: I'm with you. Yeah,
2: well,
4: I'm with you.
2: My understanding's always been if you're going to – like, if you put a ball in that seven tackle range, if they're getting up, it's not clean possession until their feet hits the ground. Like, you can't just – get two hands on it for half a second and then drop it.
4: No.
2: And Milky scores it. And then all of a sudden, no, it's a seven tackle set. And that's a huge moment. Like a seven tackle set, you talk about a momentum shift.
0: Check it if you got Milky in same game multis.
2: But I think Dogs end up scoring off the back of that seven tackle set. Like that.
4: Yeah, Birdo scored up there. Yeah.
0: Hey, Dil, you're regarded as the fittest bloke in the club.
4: No, Lussick's taking over though, apparently.
0: Who?
4: Young Lussick.
2: Freddie Lussick.
0: Are you a bit dirty about that?
1: No, mate, no, not at all. I mean, he's fit old Fred. He can run, that's for sure. So,
0: can I just ask you on your personal level? So, say at the end of the season, I know there's a World Cup and you'll be part of that squad, but if there was no World Cup and there was no footy after, at the end of the season, when would you give yourself, how much time would you give yourself off before you started hammering yourself again?
4: It'd be straight down to the pub for a couple of skewies. Let's go, baby.
0: No, but I mean, how long would you normally give yourself off from the training? Or you don't?
1: Yeah, I do. And I like to have a little bit of a break, go on a holiday and spend some time with the family. Probably a month, give or take, I reckon. That's sort of around the mark there. Just give myself a good little month off relaxing and trying to get
0: you
1: over.
0: You lose season. your fitness edge in a month? Can you lose it in a
5: Stop
0: month?
5: Stop trying to corrupt
0: no,
5: him.
0: No, I'm not trying to corrupt him because in my day I had like 5 months off and I was only getting fit by the end of the year.
2: That was during the season.
5: But Darryl, you weren't regarded as one of the fittest players at
0: no,
5: the
0: I
5: club.
0: No, I know I wasn't. I know I wasn't, but I'm, you know what?
4: You're intrigued.
0: This bloke might inspire me to start training again.
4: Yes.
5: Yeah, please.
0: Dil, give me something to make me inspire me.
1: No. Mate, I've got nothing to inspire you, mate.
0: I don't think you'd say that.
2: Darryl, I don't think the Dalai Lama could inspire you.
5: Perfect answer, Dylan.
2: Dalai Lama.
5: He's debuting for the Gold Coast this afternoon. Dylan, well done on the win last night, mate. Put the feet up and enjoy the weekend with the family. We'll chat to you soon.
1: Thanks, fellas. Have a good one.
5: Good on you, mate. Dylan Edwards. 24-10, the Panthers beat the Bulldogs last night. I called that game with Piggy and Josh, and even the boys were saying, what an... But Piggy, I've worked with Piggy for about 14 years now, but he there were things that Dylan Edwards did in the game last night. Even Piggy was looking at me with this shocked look on his face. And then I'd say, what's happened? He'd say, mate, what he's just done there is just phenomenal. And I think if you go to a game and you want to appreciate how good of a player Dylan Edwards is, Cooper, Darrell and MG, watch what he does off the ball.
4: That's exactly right.
5: And watch what he does behind the line, and you'll get an appreciation of how good that bloke is.
4: He is a massive part of their success. And just quietly can throw his fists as well.
2: Hurdy's a good fighter.
4: Yeah. I reckon if they had like a boxing Olympics, he'd be in there. He'd be in the final.
0: Geez, he's lucky that bloke who pushed him last night is lucky.
4: Well, that's right.
0: And put one on his chin.
4: I know. Yeah. If there was punching, he wouldn't have got pushed in the back.
0: You know what? With him, he had when he started in first grade, he had a bit of a scratchy start because he dropped a few balls.
5: That's right.
0: They were putting the bombs up, and he was struggling with them a bit. But he managed to overcome that. I thought his game last night was as good as he's ever played. Geez, I thought he was good.
4: He's
0: last
4: so good.
0: Night.
2: And he's a great example for young heart who don't necessarily have all the flashy skills and things like that. But like you said, Levy, what he does off the ball is what makes him the best. That's why people always say, he's an Origin fullback and he's a representative fullback, because his emphasis on effort off the ball and his kick returns, what he does for your team, it's second to no one.
5: Let me throw this at you, and it's sort of off the back of us talking to Dylan Edwards. So the back page of the telly yesterday, a $1.5 million offer on the table potentially for PNG and Nathan Cleary. On top of that, we saw yesterday Jerome Luai becomes the face of Pepsi for PNG. So the third party and the sponsorship agreements are going to be huge. If you're Nathan Cleary, are you staying at Penrith Cooper, or are you taking advantage, setting yourself up for the future with the potential money you could earn at PNG? And how do the other clubs compete with that sort of thing?
2: Well, at the moment, you can't really compete with it. If anybody's not going to take it, it's Nathan, because he probably doesn't need the money as much with what he already gets, I imagine, from third parties and Adidas and his Penrith contract and State of Origin. But if there's a time that Nathan's going to go, it's probably now. Like, it's being completely honest. Ivan's going to coach one more year, and then he's taken a step back. It's probably the turning of the guards now, where Nathan goes, this is where I can make a lot of money and then potentially can move overseas.
5: I was thinking last night, MG, on the way home, because we had a conversation about it last night. If I tried to put myself in Nathan Cleary's shoes, what's tying me to Penrith? The only thing would be the mates that he's got there, but a lot of them are leaving, and there's a chance to go and play alongside Jerome Luai, Brian To'o and a few others, and to experience something different. His brother's, I think, going to stay at Penrith because he's going back there next year. So that's probably a deciding factor. But at the end of the day, yes, you're a professional athlete, MG, but when there's massive money to set yourself up for the future and just make life even easier than it might already be, you've got to do it, haven't you?
4: I think so. I really do. I'm as hard as it would be for him to leave Penrith, and that money, $1.5 million in PNG terms, is $1.5 million, not $750. So you're getting every cent of it, and that's money I don't think you can knock back. Look, as Coop said, he's financially done enough. He doesn't really need the cabbage, but he needs probably I don't know. With his dad going next year, his brother coming over, they might have one swan song together in 27, the three of them together, and then say, you know what, now it's time for us to do our own thing, and we'll see you back at the house in 5 years. Don't know. But either whatever he decides, he's got the blessing of every person in Penrith because he's been so good.
0: I don't think he'll go.
4: Deep down, I don't think he will either, do
0: you? I don't think he'll go. I think he's formed such a his stature out there is enormous.
4: Yep.
0: And deservedly so. He's one of the great – he's probably the greatest player they've ever had. And they've had a lot of good players, Penrith. But his record tells you he's the greatest player they've ever had. I don't think he'll leave, even if his father's not coaching him. I don't think he'll leave.
2: I
0: think he'll stay.
2: Can I just ask you, bring one thing? I spoke to a lot of the Storm old boys who are part of that foundation club, and who then in their second year they win a comp in 99, I think it was against the Dragons. And then I look at Nathan Cleary's career, probably that he's achieved everything there is in the game. I look at it from his perspective and I think what a challenge that would be to go foundation club. They talk about Melbourne being a foundation club in a whole new country where it's a national sport.
4: Yeah.
2: That'd be a pretty impressive challenge to do, to go over there, one in, develop the next generation of players and inspire them, but then win a premiership.
5: Well, let me ask you this, Cooper. You know him better than sort of I do. Is he the sort of bloke that wants to leave a legacy in terms of maybe creating a foundation, or is it something that he wants to inspire the next generation? Is he that sort of bloke, or is he just content with what he achieves in the game?
2: He's just the kind of, he always wants to get better. And I think the best thing about Nathan Cleary and why he's continually never complacent, why he's gone back-to-back-to-back premierships, is that he always wants a challenge. Hmm. And I see this as probably the biggest challenge in the game across the next few years.
5: So you reckon he'll go?
2: I think he will.
4: Marcus Bice, who's part of the board over there, said that if we signed him, it would be National Nathan Cleary Day straight away.
5: Wow.
4: The country would go berserk.
2: Well, imagine
4: that. That could be a lure for someone like
0: that. So do you think he'll go?
4: If I was a betting man, no. I don't
0: think he will.
4: I don't think he'll go.
5: It's a big decision, isn't it?
0: Well, it is. But at the end of the day, the only loser will be who he doesn't
4: go to. That's exactly right.
0: I mean, it's a win-win situation. I think the legacy he's built at Penrith is massive at the moment. And I'm not. And if he leaves, I think they'll give him his blessing.
2: Yeah.
0: If he does leave Penrith, they'll give him his blessing. There'd be no criticism of
4: him. No.
0: You know, but I think there's something to being a one-club player and a superstar one-club player. And you know, like Joey Johns.
4: Yep.
0: Well, Joey did it.
4: Yep.
0: You know, and there's others around the place. So I just can't think off the
2: Cameron
0: top
2: Smith.
0: Of my head. Well, Cameron
5: Smith. Josh Papali'i.
2: Slater.
0: Lockyer. I don't think he'll go. I don't know him. You know him. I've only spoken to him once or twice in my life.
4: He's a pretty private kid, to be honest. He's for the guy with his such a stature in the game. He's pretty private.
5: Mm. All right, 131873, the number. Good chat. If you've got a thought on it, folks, you'd like to weigh in, jump on the line, have your say. You can email us via the website. You can text us 0460 873 873. Second half underway. NRLW 18-6 Gold Coast leading Canberra. 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
5: 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Thanks to McDonald's, Harvey Norman, Lowe's, Power Bay, Jack Daniels, BP, Ram Trucks and Sonali.
1: 131873 is the number. We'll get to your feedback in just a sec. I should also mention, and we've made a tradition of this, if there's a junior grand final result that you'd like us to mention over the next few weeks, just get in touch. Probably the easiest way to do it is via the text line. 0460 873 873, or if you want to ring up and give the kids a rap, you're more than welcome to do that, because we love giving the kids a rap and mentioning their team. They get a kick out of it and we do as well. And Jason at Shell Harbour's been in touch. Mark, just like to say congratulations to the Shell Harbour Sharks under-14s league tag girls who just won their grand final against Kiama 12-10 in a nail-biter.
6: That's good.
1: Well done. Hey, well done.
7: Can I shout out one as well that I was at this morning?
8: No, please do. Yeah.
7: So my mate, Kymac, he...
8: Kymac?
1: Kymac.
7: That's his name.
8: What sort of name's that?
7: Well, Kymac, like Max's last name. And he's the manager for the A-grade DY Llamas soccer team. And they won 1-0 at their grand final today.
9: Go the Llamas.
7: And he
8: who'd they beat?
7: I don't know. It wasn't worth it. He was into the ref.
9: The Armadillos.
7: But Kymac wore a suit.
9: Oh, yeah.
7: Like he was an EPL manager. It was very good. He actually got escorted from the ground for abusing the ref. Shout out to Kymac, but they won. DY Llamas 1-0. See, for me, if you see them out and about in Sydney on the drink tonight, shake his hand.
9: Yeah, the local Maccas.
7: Yeah, he will. Well,
1: he thinks he's Alex Ferguson or something, doesn't he?
7: He did, yeah. He fully did. I've never seen someone, he doesn't take anything serious in his whole life, Kymac, but he was so serious about this, like calling plays, and they don't even have plays to call, so I don't know where he pulled them from.
1: They do get animated on the sideline, managers in football, don't they?
7: Yeah.
1: Very animated.
8: Where are they from? What is it?
7: DY.
8: Why do they call themselves Llamas?
7: I don't know.
8: It could have been DY Donkeys or something. Wouldn't that be better?
7: I think the Llama.
8: You think with a D,
1: you know what?
8: D?
1: The more I think about it, Daryl, I'm with you. That's a
8: llama.
1: Stupid name.
8: It's not even an Australian animal.
9: I like the Llama.
8: DY Wombats.
9: The Llama's different. Llama. It makes you think about things.
7: I think they
8: Llamas got humps. Camels?
7: No.
9: They got fur.
7: They spit. Oh, no, that's alpacas.
9: That's alpaca. Well, see, I always get the llama and the alpaca mixed up.
7: I do. Because Brad Fittler's got, has he got alpacas?
9: He
7: used
9: to breed them.
7: Breed the alpacas, right? Yeah. I remember up at his little estate there, he had an alpaca. I spit on you.
1: I don't know their names. He had Michelle and Barack.
9: That's right.
7: Who were they named after, Lee?
1: Because he used to come in and tell, I think they're no longer with us.
9: No, oh. I think.
1: God rest.
8: Michelle and Barack.
1: No, the llamas.
9: No.
8: Oh. No, or that's what I'm talking about. What happened? Did you have to put them down?
1: What do you do with alpacas and llamas?
8: You just bury them.
9: You breed them
8: out there. Yeah, maybe cut them up and give them to the dogs.
9: You put them out the paddock and go, oh, you go for your life.
8: Gophers.
7: I heard they're delicious.
9: Oh, they're good barbecue.
1: You bar nothing. 131873, the number. Boys, currently listening on the app via lovely Kuta in Bali. Paradise from Steve. Thank you, Steve. You
7: what's he on, schoolies?
9: Yeah, you get a big tang India.
7: I didn't know our audience was that young. It's your toolie.
1: T says Vanessa Amorosi had alpacas. She's the singer, isn't she?
9: Yeah,
1: Vanessa
9: absolutely Amorosi. Everybody.
8: Is that a disease?
1: Thank you for that.
7: Vanessa Amorosi.
9: She's the singer. Or an alpaca. The inmates are taking over the asylum.
1: Martin says, guys, just thought I'd suggest a shout-out for all the referees officiating in Association Grand Finals, all codes. Big day for them as well as the players. I may be biased, but my son will be refereeing a South Sydney Association Grand Final at Redfern Oval on Sunday.
9: Oh, well done.
1: That one from Marty.
8: Good job. Don't stuff it up.
1: As we often say, without them, we don't have a game.
7: Yeah, no. Tell your son to put the whistle away.
1: Actually, Stevie. Tell Cooper and MG what you used to do with the officials back when the likes of Steve Clark were in the box next door.
8: Well, in the early days of the video referee being like we are here at Allianz, where there's glass windows here that goes into the next box, et cetera, et cetera. It was very different because Steve Clark and whoever would be there, and they'd have to adjudicate on the video ref. They'd be at the ground.
9: Red or green.
7: So the video ref was at the ground?
8: Yeah. What? Yes. I used to sit there and I'd have a look myself, then I'd just write, nah, that's no try, and just piled it up to the thing. No try, Clark. You don't award this one. That's no try.
7: And he'd see you.
8: Oh, no, he'd see me. Yeah, he could see me. It's like, here, see the glass there? Over there. So, but he didn't take a lot of notice of me, except because he may have had something on. Oh, same go multi again. But no.
7: You were saying no try before it even come up to him.
1: What about when the immortal was sitting here, Bob Fulton?
8: He used to do it as well.
7: Oh, really?
1: Yeah.
7: Oh.
1: And then Daryl will hold up a sign. You wimbos.
8: They were the good old days, weren't they?
1: Good time.
8: Levy, I've got a topic for you. You know, today, and congratulations, thank you very much to the people of Allianz who sent us in some hamburgers to start the day with. They were beautiful. Beef and chicken ones. I had the beef. Was magnificent.
1: Oh, I've got a bit of mail. You were bagging them last week.
8: No, I didn't get the burgers last week. Was I bagging them last week?
1: Last Sunday. Luke Grant told me when I did my little cross with him earlier that you and Mike were bagging them.
9: Mate, don't bite the hand that feeds you, brother. You can't do that.
8: I'm not bagging him now, but I'm going to say this. You'd be you and I'll be me. Okay, here it is. I don't like sesame seed buns.
9: I don't like
8: sesame seeds on my buns.
1: What's wrong with a sesame seed? They're tiny.
7: No.
1: Well, I suppose you've got something in common.
8: Get stuck in your mouth, and you know what happens?
1: They called you sesame seed at your plane.
8: Once you digest them, they start growing in your guts.
1: Oh, they do not.
8: So when you get rid of them, there's little trees coming out.
9: You just can't have them when you're having a colonoscopy.
8: I haven't had a colonoscopy for eight. What, you can't have what?
9: That little, like, seeds and stuff.
8: In your colonoscopy?
9: No, in your body, so it shows up.
8: Does
9: and
8: it?
9: They think it might be a
8: I didn't know that.
9: A polyp.
8: But I'm not having a colonoscopy. I'm telling you, I think they're messy. Yeah. I don't like them.
7: I don't like them either.
8: Well done, Cooper.
7: Every time you bite into them, they go all over you and they stick to your fingers.
9: I love
1: you. You know
8: and
1: what?
8: They don't taste. How do they improve the taste?
1: I'm going to say this to you two.
8: What?
1: And I said it to you off air. You've become high maintenance, you two.
8: No, we haven't.
1: Oh.
8: You've become cranky because you're pro Labor. You've become a Labor supporter. Elbow. You love Elbow.
9: That'll be the day.
8: Elbow. Elbow. Okay, that's it. That's it with you.
1: Listen here.
8: We're not high maintenance.
1: I will not support
8: an opinion
1: that is destroying this
8: yourself.
1: Country. Sit down.
8: You sit down. Blubbergut.
7: I feel sitting in between you guys, I feel like I'm refereeing a heavyweight title.
8: Blubbergut.
9: Back to your corners.
1: Listen, sesame seed. Sit
8: down. Don't like them.
1: Sesame.
8: Never have, never will.
1: All right, 131873. Who's anti and who's for sesame seed?
9: Oh.
1: All right, we'll donate the burger next time.
8: Well, I like the burger, I'm hungry.
9: See how he says an hour after he's eaten one?
1: Exactly.
8: After I've eaten one?
9: Yes.
8: When did I eaten one?
1: That's poor English, Mount Druitt.
7: And mine was a little cold. Okay, I'm just going to say it.
1: That's because you got here 5 minutes before we went off air.
7: That's because I was parked 5 kilometres away.
1: No, because you were too busy tuning the drag queen.
7: They were tuning me.
1: We're off to a break. Back with more.
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1: 131873 is the number. We mentioned junior grand final results. Let me bring in Elena from Illawong. Hello, Elena.
18: Hi, boys. How are we?
1: Very well, thank you.
18: That's good. Look, I'm a very excited auntie calling from Sydney, and I just wanted to wish my nephew and my brother, who's assistant coach of the Brisbane Division 1 brothers, who are playing Redlands today at 4 p.m.
1: Oh,
9: good
1: well,
9: luck.
1: Well, Elena, can you do me good a favour? Can you either send a text or ring back in and just get us a result at full time? Because we'll be absolutely in the middle of calling the footy, yeah, and we'll give him a mention later on for you. Can you do that for me?
18: Yeah, absolutely. And just one more thing. Ben Munro, who's actually the captain of the side, he's playing his 200th game for some of the
9: Wow. That's fantastic.
1: Yeah, great stuff. Yeah. Thank you, Elena, for letting us know.
18: And my nephew's name is Aidan Smith. So there you go.
1: Aidan Smith.
9: Go on, Smitty.
8: Elena, while we've got you, what's your last name?
9: Oh, don't answer that.
1: Well, Elena, thank you for calling through. Give us a ring back later with a result. Jay's in Cairns. Hello, Jay.
19: Good afternoon, Mr. Levy and gentlemen. How are you all?
9: Okay, Jay.
19: You were having a very faithful conversation about colonoscopies. And yes, the lovely Chelsea, who I spoke to on the phone, I mentioned to her, my mum, God love her, I had to go and have one about 18 months ago. And just before she went under the anaesthetic, she turned to the doctor and said, make sure you remember to take the lens cap off.
1: Jay, thank you for the call.
9: That was similar when I got my prostate exam last month. Mm. I walked in and I said to the doctor, where do I put my pants? He goes, over there with mine.
1: I've got to get to a break.
20: Back
1: with more in a sec.
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1: Tony's listening to the show. He's listening and saying, boys, you mentioned Steve Clark and it just sent cold shivers down my spine. Clarky cost me two mobile phones and I was barred from watching the football at Nan and Pops because of my swearing when he was refereeing. Thank you, Tony. John says, well, actually it's Josh. Wow, let me guess, Big Man wants a brioche bun next. How elite from Josh.
8: No, I don't want a brioche bun. All I said was I don't like sesame seed buns.
9: What do you like then? What?
8: I like normal buns Matt without says, sesame seeds.
1: Matt says, Big Man, you're an elitist flog these days. Always complaining, brother. What's doing? Yeah.
9: They're ganging up on you, buddy.
1: I'm with Levy. How precious are they? Come on, Big Man. And Johnsy, be grateful from Anthony.
8: Yeah, Anthony, you're a blubber guts as well.
1: Yeah. Given McDonald's is one of our main sponsors, Tommy says, the most famous burger in the world has sesame seeds. The Big Mac. Two all-beef patties, special sauce, lettuce, cheese, pickles, onions.
8: Not my fault that they sponsor
3: sesame seed bun.
8: But it's not sesame seeds like a million of them.
7: Yeah, and they don't fall. Their Macca's ones don't fall
9: potato,
7: all over
9: potato.
7: The place.
8: Exactly.
7: The ones here just then, they were all over the place. They're all over my shirt. Yeah. I'm picking them out of my
8: They've gone down my undies. I got some up the old Barry.
9: Oh, Barry what?
8: Blurter.
9: I think they said Barry Crocker, not Barry Blurter.
1: Daryl, I've had a couple of requests as well, and we'll do this. We might do this in the next hour.
8: What for?
1: We lost a global superstar this week.
9: Oh.
1: And a few listeners have said, boys, well, would you pay tribute to Dolly by singing one of her songs?
9: Of course we would.
7: Yeah.
1: You happy to do that?
9: Oh, of course.
7: That'd be amazing.
8: No, you know what I want to do?
1: What?
8: I want you, BG, and me to do Islands in the Stream.
1: Okay.
8: Islands in the Stream.
1: What's BG's mean?
8: Rubber guts.
1: Mate, have you got a mirror at your place?
8: I've lost weight.
1: Me too.
9: You do something to me that I can't explain.
8: That's not Islands in the Stream.
9: Hold me closer and I feel no pain.
1: Hey. Save it for the next hour. We'll do it properly. We'll take a break. Back with more.
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25: 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Thanks to McDonald's, Harvey Norman, Lowe's, Power Bay, Jack Daniels, BP, Ram Trucks and Sonali.
1: Yeah, coming up in the next hour of the show, we'll check in with the South Sydney boss, Blake Solly, who's on the Gold Coast where Jai Arrow will notch up his 99th game for the Rabbitohs, and will be a very emotional afternoon there. And we'll have a chat about Jet Cleary, who's all set to make his debut for the Warriors tomorrow. News is next.
5: Stapleton, Pimpamar, Helens Vale, 4BC is Brisbane. BC News.
6: Good afternoon, I'm Sarah Wiedersehen. The Assistant Minister for Foreign Affairs and Trade says they hold every hope of finding Australians missing in Nepal alive. 41 Australians remain unaccounted for after the Nepal-Tibet border was devastated by a massive landslide and floods on Wednesday. The number of people confirmed killed is nearing 580, while almost 2,000 remain missing. Four Australian rapid response teams and crisis response officials are expected to arrive in Kathmandu later today to assist with search efforts. World Vision's Nepal director Roslyn Gabriel has told Nine the rescue mission is a delicate operation.
10: This only gets worse the higher up the mountains you go, and we know that most of the people were up on treks, so they're up quite high in those mountainous areas. The power was also taken out, so that will be impacting it as well.
6: The US president says a new agreement with Venezuela is the biggest oil deal in the world's history. In a social media post, Donald Trump says a deal has been negotiated for the United States to take control of 65 billion barrels of oil in the South American nation's reserves. It comes as President Trump faces mounting pressure to address petrol prices in the US as the war in Iran enters a six-month. Voting is underway in the Secret Harbour state by-election in Western Australia. The poll is the first time this year Pauline Hanson's One Nation party has gone up against an incumbent Labor government. One Nation candidate Luke Hurdigan is one of 16 challengers and says he's feeling confident he can win.
12: If people want change, they feel like they've been neglected and taken for granted down here for too long. Their cost of living through the roof, and you know, they've just had enough.
6: A man has now been charged over an underworld assassination attempt in Sydney's West more than a year ago. Chris McCarthy has more.
13: Footage of the incident in June last year shows two men wearing balaclavas opening fire in an Auburn kebab shop. Three people sustained injuries in the shooting, with two expected to suffer long-term complications as a result. Police arrested an alleged gunman yesterday who's now been charged with 11 offences, including three counts of shoot at with intent to murder. Detectives say the second man they believe was involved fled to Thailand, where he's since died in a car accident. Chris McCarthy, Sydney.
6: Also making news, health groups are urging Australia to introduce a British-style smoking ban that would permanently stop young people from ever legally buying cigarettes. The Cancer Council and Lung Foundation say the rolling ban is a vital step towards bringing tobacco uptake down to zero. New South Wales opposition leader Kelly Sloan says she's open to the idea. In finance, one Australian dollar is buying around 70 US cents.
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6: Today's NRL gets underway next hour with the Rabbitohs facing the Titans. Later, the Roosters play the Dolphins and the Tigers meet the Cowboys. The Panthers have temporarily moved to the top of the ladder after beating the Bulldogs 24-10 last night. Penrith fullback Dylan Edwards told the Continuous Call team it was great to put in that kind of performance leading into the finals.
0: It was a pretty, probably the most complete 80 we've played for quite some time, so definitely pleasing and a step in the right direction for us going forward.
6: In the AFL, tonight's wildcard clash sees the Demons face the Blues. In the AFLW, the Kangaroos lead the Western Bulldogs by 30 points at the end of the third quarter. And in the PGA's Tour Championship, Australia's Adam Scott is sharing seventh position, three strokes off the pace. That's the latest news and sport.
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6: Partly cloudy across Brisbane, getting down to 13 degrees overnight. A partly cloudy day tomorrow with a top of 25 degrees in the city, 26 in the west and 20 on the Bayside. Monday, partly cloudy, a top of 24 degrees. Similar conditions on Tuesday. And mostly sunny on Wednesday, a top of 27 degrees. On Moreton Bay, south to southeasterly winds at 15 to 20 knots. Seas are around 1 metre.

0: Thanks, Hadley.
1: August the 6th, come get there if you can.
0: What do you want?
1: His beauty is beyond compare. Those flaming locks of silver hair with beetroot skin and eyes of sparkling blue.
2: Just unforgivable.
1: A bronze statue they're erecting for the voice of Lee commentating, and we want you to come see it in.
0: So you had it made in China.

0: Ray Warren is Junie's favorite man.
1: Thank you, David Ginger, for buying for that Greta Twins.
2: Yeah.
0: August the 6th, come get there if you can.
2: Oh, I don't know what that was about. Ta-da. Goodbye.
3: Welcome back, Continuous Call team. And yes, we will pay tribute to Dolly Parton this hour. We've had a few requests asking if we will sing one of her songs after losing the global superstar this week at the age of 80. And the reason I played that song coming back, Greg said, guys, regarding the dearly departed Dolly, thanks to the Continuous Call team, I'll forever associate Dolly with Ray Warren due to the use of the Jolene music for the musical tribute of the great man. I had it continually running through my head the morning of Dolly's passing. Well, Greg, stand by because we'll be doing our own tribute to Dolly Parton this hour. Of course, coming up in about an hour from now, we've got the game between the Titans and South Sydney. Jojo Fifita is out with a hip pointer issue for the Gold Coast. Jalen De Groot to the centres. Siali Famani starts in the wing with Max Fine joining the bench. And for South Sydney, as we've touched on, Jai Arrow has been named to start at lock and is co-captain in jumper number 23. And we'll check in with the South Sydney boss, Blake Solly, this hour from Cbus Super Stadium. Of course, we have as well at 5.30 the game here at Allianz Stadium, the Roosters and the Dolphins, third versus fourth. And 7.35 tonight, Chris Warren on deck for the Cowboys and the West Tigers. Last night, Panthers 24, Bulldogs 10, Manly 44, Dragons 10. And on Thursday night, the Melbourne Storm thumped the Broncos by 46 points to 20. And MG, just a bit of news through, and you're probably the best person to answer this. I don't know how much footy you've seen of Jet Cleary, but David Riccio is reporting that Jet will make his NRL debut for the Warriors. He's going to start at halfback by the looks of things tomorrow.
4: Fantastic. Yeah, well, he's a great kid. He left his home as an 18-year-old to ply his trade abroad in another country. So it means a lot like his brother. He's an astute student of the game who just wants to further his career. And, you know, he's different to Nathan. Obviously, Nathan Cleary was playing Origin at 21. Jet is a bit different. He's a bit bigger, I suppose, in body size, but he's a crafty little bugger. And he won't let anyone down when he makes his debut. So well done to the Cleary family.
3: Yeah, good luck to him tomorrow out there for the Warriors. Boys, we've mentioned this afternoon what a wonderful story and what a wonderful thing the Bunnies and the Gold Coast and the NRL are doing for Jai Arrow, who's confronting his battle with MND at the moment by suiting up and getting out there and then sitting on the game on the bench. But there's also something pretty remarkable happening at the moment in the Blue Mountains in New South Wales. It's the Fiery's Climb for MND, which is an annual event where firefighters and members of the community raise money and awareness for motor neurone disease research at Macquarie University, headed up by the remarkable Professor Dominic Rowe. Gav Clifton, we've been supporting him over any number of years, and I thought we'd check in to see how things are going. I don't know whether it's wrapped up as yet, but we've got him on the line. G'day, Gav.
5: Hey, Mark. Hey, boys. How you going?
3: Mate, more importantly, how are you going? Where are we up to?
5: Mate, we've got 50 minutes to go. We had a goal this year of $250,000, which we reached at 8 o'clock tonight, last night, and we've actually just ticked over $270,000 as we speak.
4: Wow. Fantastic. Yeah.
3: Well done, Gav, mate. That is phenomenal, and you've been a driving force behind this, mate. You came into the studio with me on the morning show. You had the commissioner up there climbing the steps with you, and even Professor Dominic Rowe got involved.
5: Yeah, Dom, he's been a machine this year, actually, lads. I think he's about to clock over his 11th or his 12th. He's been running all over the night. The commissioner was here from 2 o'clock yesterday afternoon to 10 o'clock last night, and he backed up again this morning from 10 a.m., and he's still here now. So he's certainly done his bit. We've had 464 people attend the climb this year. Some of them, there's a lady that's just broken the record as we speak. She's just currently done 35 repeat sets of the service there. She's just done 73 Ks on a set of stairs, and she's raised just over $15,000 herself. So the connection of community and fireys and just good humans, mate, has been absolutely fantastic this year. It's incredible.
3: Gav, just give the boys an appreciation. So I think I'm right in saying there's, 951 steps, and you're all in your fireys kit too.
5: Yeah, that's correct, mate. So, yeah, we're going down and up the stairs in 25 kgs of gear. And you've pretty well got the sweat up, sort of like you've been in a working house fire by the time you get down to the bottom, and then you got the climb back up. So it's 2.2 k's down and up. It's about 220 metres of elevation. So the guys are doing it tough, and But, you know, they're happy to do it tougher, people doing it harder. And, you know, we've had a fabulous crowd this year of people cheering on. And, mate, it's this event continues to grow each year. And, you know, we've had bystanders and families and friends cheering on this year. And, you know, again, just that community spirit. And again, thanks to you guys, the support from you guys. You know, the more that we can spread the message on this disease, guys, the better.
3: Well, job well done to you, Gav. And there's something pretty special happening on the Gold Coast this afternoon with what Souths and the Titans are doing for Jai Arrow. And it all coincides with what you're doing up there, because we've got to continue to raise as much money as we can for research. And let's hope we can find a cure for this insidious disease. Gav, congratulations to you and all the crew, mate. Pass on our regards. Keep going. And, mate, we'll keep supporting you long into the future, because what you do is just simply sensational. Thanks so much.
5: Boys, thanks again. Can't appreciate enough. Look, and have a great afternoon, eh?
3: Good on you, buddy. Gav Clifton, one of the Fireys in New South Wales. And if you want to lend your support, the goal was 250. They've already cracked 275. Fireys climb for mnd.org.au. Fireys climb for mnd.org.au. It's pretty remarkable, isn't it,
6: what people do. And the fact that they're wearing their gear as well, you know, I mean,
4: superstars.
6: Said 25 kilos, did he say, of gear they wear?
7: Yeah, 25.
6: That's a lot.
4: Amazing.
6: Congratulations to them. 951 steps, and they do it. How many do you say they do?
7: Like they go for 24 hours.
3: Yeah.
6: It's just incredible. Well done to them all. Mm. Bloody fantastic.
3: Well done. 131873, the number 2GB.com. Click onto the feedback icon. Now, if we haven't done any practice here. I had to go and record something. So are we going to be all right with this?
7: Yeah,
3: Islands in the Stream?
7: Yeah.
4: We've got like an undertone of
6: Have we got Dolly in the background helping us?
4: Or like the music or something?
3: All right. We'll let Kenny and Dolly sing along with us, even though we're taking control of this.
6: So who's what here?
7: Who's who?
3: Well, I think it would be only appropriate for Cooper and Daryl to be Dolly.
4: Yep.
7: And why is that appropriate?
6: Why is that?
4: Why
6: is that appropriate?
7: Why is that the obvious choice?
4: I don't know.
3: Well, Daryl, you're working with the same sort of material. You know what I mean? And Cooper, you've got a high-ish voice. And MG,
4: Mum.
3: I think Kenny. You and I, well, you've got the facial hair.
4: Yeah, there you go.
3: I've got a deep voice, so yeah. We'll do Kenny. How does that sound?
6: Oh, we haven't got much choice. Let's just get it going.
7: It sounds like the roles have been decided. Yeah. I'm happy to do it.
3: All right, Mr. G.
6: Get ready.
3: Hit the music for us, please, sir.
6: We start, mate. Get ready.
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3: Now.
6: Get ready.
4: I've got the power.
6: Power Rankings.
3: No, we're not doing the Power Rankings. We're doing Kenny Rogers and Dolly Parton Islands in the Stream.
6: You haven't been listening, Mr. G.
3: Oh, my goodness.
4: He's doing some weights in the studio. Come on, let him go. He's got a big
6: lift. Okay, whenever you're ready, Mr. G. Get ready. This is you and me.
7: No, this isn't us.
6: Yes, it is. We're the first person.
3: No, we're us.
7: Kenny Rogers. Okay.
3: Ready.
6: Go.
9: Baby, when I met you, there was peace unknown. I set out to get you with a fine-tooth comb. I was stopped inside. There was something going on.
6: That's good.
3: Beautiful.
7: So this is all of us?
4: You go, you boys.
6: All of us.
4: Go.

0: Sing it aggressively. Say it with love.
1: To another world. And we rely on each other.
2: Want me to put my belt on?
1: Another to another.
0: Send a copy of this to Poopy.
2: That'll do.
1: Now we've got to do.
2: We're going to do a sweet tramp.
0: We're supposed to be paying homage to her.
1: We've got the other dude.
3: Look, I've just had a couple of messages from people saying.
1: Tim Curry.
3: We didn't factor in the OB delay, but very funny.
2: Oh, really?
3: So we're out of time.
1: Okay. Would have sounded like a cat screaming down the door.
2: That would have sounded so bad.
3: No, look. Can we just kill that, please, Mr. G? Yeah. Sure. You're quick with, I'm just a sweet transvestite, but hello, where's Islands in the Stream? I'm going to put this out to our listeners.
2: Yeah.
1: Boys. No, please don't.
3: I'd like our listeners to call on 131873 and nominate who was the best singer.
1: Oh, no.
0: MG, I'd like them to ring up Levy, and sing a song.
3: Big man.
0: Why don't they ring up and sing Islands in the Stream? Give them just a little bit of it.
1: And we will then...
0: Yep. Yes. Judge who's the best.
1: And we'll give something away.
3: I've got to say, that was a pitiful effort from us, I thought.
1: I think it was. Well, we're not used to it.
0: Now
1: that we know we're in delay.
4: And it was our first go.
0: And we're not trained to do that sort of stuff.
3: Look, I'd say this, boys. Look, as a trained professional singer that I am.
4: Hang on.
0: When did you last sing?
3: Can You Feel the Love Tonight? Sydney Opera House. White shirt, pink bow tie.
0: When?
3: Still.
1: When you're seven.
3: Still scarred from the whole trip. When I was a kid. I was a soprano back in the day, Cooper.
1: Give us a little bit of it.
0: It was a refereeing soprano.
3: No, and then I hit puberty and the voice dropped.
1: Oh, like Peter Brady from the Brady Bunch.
3: Yeah.
1: Yeah.
3: But when you're singing together, you don't compete with one another.
1: No.
3: You sing together.
1: That's
4: did
1: right.
4: you feel like someone...
0: Well, now you tell us. Why didn't you tell us that when we were singing?
1: Tonight.
3: Because you were shouting Dolly's lyrics.
1: Yeah.
3: And he was...
0: So does she.
3: She does not.
0: She is so shit.
1: Hers comes out like silk.
0: Beg your pardon?
1: Her words come out like silk.
0: Like a silkworm?
1: Yeah.
3: Blubberguts.
0: Your blubberguts.
1: The BGs.
3: All right. We'd like you. I've got all these prizes, right? So yes. I've got Wounded Heroes coffee to give away. We're supporting Martin Shaw and the team at Wounded Heroes. I've got the 100, is it 100 or 150? $100 Harvey Norman voucher to give away. So we want you to give us a ring right now, 131873. How did we sound? We're all about constructive criticism.
0: No, we're not. I hate criticism.
4: Absolutely not.
3: We're all about constructive criticism.
0: Yeah.
3: And if you think you can do a better job than us,
0: give us a call. You're more
3: than welcome to have a go because there's prizes on the line. 131873, the number. The lines are open. 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
2: Welcome back, Continuous Call team. Jack Craig will be on air tonight with the Country Music Countdown. Levy Boys, that version of Islands in the Stream will not be making the countdown. I'm sorry, that was terrible. He's doing a big Dolly tribute tonight for the first hour.
3: Is he dressing up as Dolly?
2: Yeah, well, no, he doesn't need to stuff his bra, put it that way. 131873, the number 2GB.com.
3: Or his undies.
2: Well, Michael's in Penrith. Hello, Michael.
4: G'day, mate. How are you doing?
2: Good, thank you, Michael.
5: What do you got?
3: Whenever you're ready, Michael.
5: What do you got, Michael?
4: Mate.
2: Yeah, you're on the air, Michael. You're talking to us. Go for your life.
4: Mate, I reckon the best singer was the one I couldn't hear.
3: Zero. Would you ever go, Jabba Jaws?
2: Well, I'd say this, Michael. Our singing's going about as well as your phone call. 131873, the number. Thank you for calling through.
5: Come on, Mikey.
2: Jenny's at Springwood. Hello, Jenny.
6: Hello.
2: Hello, Jenny.
6: How are you going? I think it was Cooper. I couldn't remember. I'm getting a bit old and dotty in my age.
7: Well, there was six. There
3: what
7: was
3: did you think of?
6: You all sounded pretty cool. You all sounded pretty
2: Thank
6: cool.
2: You.
6: And I love Thank listening God, love you. To TGB.
2: Thank you, Jenny.
3: It's a great station.
2: Can you stay there, Jenny? I'm going to send you some coffee from Wounded Heroes. Yep. Wounded Heroes, get your Wounded Heroes coffee at coffeeforheroes.shop today and support our Australian veterans this Father's Day. Woundedheroes.org.au. Some coming your way, Jenny. Carl's in Queensland. Hello, Carl.
8: G'day, guys. How are you going?
2: Good, thank you, mate. Go for it, Carl.
8: I got to say, I think the big man was marginally better.
3: Yeah, I agree.
8: Very much.
3: Look, this is a Queensland, I didn't win by much, but I think I won by enough to,
5: it's a Queenslander
3: to be confident.
5: Come on, mate.
3: We have a bit of country in Western Innes, Queenslanders.
2: Just explain that for me, Darryl.
3: Because we're up north and we're closer to Tennessee.
5: Yeah, to Mount Isa.
3: So now you're bagging Mount Isa.
5: No, you're close to Mount Isa.
2: So you think because you're in Queensland, you're closer to Tennessee, which is more like country and western.
3: We are, yeah.
2: Okay, fair enough. Carl, stay there. There's some Wounded Heroes coffee coming your way as well. A kilo bag of Wounded Heroes signature blend coffee beans. You'll be able to start your day supporting our veterans as well. The Telstra ad with the whistling tune is based off that song from Tony.
3: Is that right?
2: It
3: really?
2: I don't know.
7: Oh, that one.
2: Yeah, right, okay.
3: Why does that, in that Telstra ad, why does that thing bend over backwards?
7: Is that the guy that's sort of walking and he's like a stick figure?
5: It's like an avatar.
3: Yeah, that guy, yeah.
2: The one that's got me beat at the moment is the betting one where the bloke slides in the wrong direction up the grandstand and everything.
7: The sports bet one where they rolling. That was for the World Cup?
5: Yeah, FIFA one.
7: You love that one.
5: That's a great one, the soccer one.
2: Loved it. That's got me beat. But, of course, PointsBet is one of our great sponsors.
3: Yeah, we love PointsBet. You love
7: PointsBet. Sorry, guys, I'm a sports bet ambassador, but love everyone.
2: If you want to hear how pure Dolly's voice was, someone in the States accidentally played Jolene, a 45 at 33 RPM. It's amazing. You can find it on YouTube. Okay, we'll do that. Big man, did Levy just do a Forrest Gump Jenny from MT in Brisbane?
3: He could have.
2: Yeah, maybe. Mark, I thought the Friday night karaoke thing that Piggy did last year was back on with all the drunks singing from Andrew at Auburn. Thank you, Andrew. Good effort, guys, on the singing. Reminded me of Big Man at the Vinyl Room. Dolly was an amazing person. She put $5,000 in motels when they lost their houses in the fires. She also left $650 to her goddaughter, Miley Cyrus, from Michael at Tamworth.
3: $650 million?
2: Well, I was reading a fair bit about it during the week when she passed away. She is a remarkable woman, what she did. Like, I only ever knew her for her singing.
5: Yeah.
2: But she was an actor, philanthropist.
5: Yep.
2: Invested in all these books to help people read. She's amazing woman.
3: She's a Levy, I'm 70 and I'm embarrassed to say this. What does a philanthropist do?
5: The person who gives them money away.
2: Somebody who invests in different things.
5: Helps.
7: For the greater good?
5: Yep.
2: Exactly.
3: And doesn't take anything back?
5: No.
3: Well, that's lovely. I'm a philanthropist.
2: No, you're not. No, you're the reverse of a philanthropist.
5: You're a reverse of
3: I pay your wages.
7: No, you don't.
3: You're an ambassador for some betting company, didn't you say? So I'm a philanthropist for you, my friend. So you should be bending over, like,
7: okay.
3: Genuflecting.
5: Like the prostate, you mean?

0: What, but you have a little investment on every single race.
1: Yeah, I'm a philanthropist.
0: You want him to kiss you first.
1: I didn't realise I was a philanthropist.
2: You are.
1: Hard to say.
0: You can't even say it.
1: I just said it, philanthropist.
0: It's a philanthropist.
2: Philanthro.
1: I was not. I was philanthro-sober. You idiot.
2: Is that the only word with PH twice?
1: Can you, mate? That's a stupid thing to say.
2: Philanthro.
1: You say it.
0: So, philanthropist. Philanthropist.
2: Philanthropist.
0: Say it with me. Philanthropist.
2: So you're saying fur.
0: Philanthropist.
2: Philanthropist.
0: That's it.
3: There you go.
1: Well, say it again.
2: Okay. Philanthropist.
0: No, you've got to stuff it.
3: Say it really quick.
2: Do you want me to give you my tongue twister?
0: Oh, yeah. Do your tongue twister.
2: Okay.
0: Yeah,
3: tongue.
0: Have you got one?
2: I was up at Noosa recently and I was sitting there with my wife and I said, I think I've just stumbled upon a tongue twister.
1: Jeez, what a fun thing you say in bed.
2: She says you always talking riddles.
1: What is it?
2: Here we go. Say this fast three times. Then we will feel full.
1: Then we will feel full. Then we will feel full. Then we will feel full. It's not hard.
3: Good. Then we will feel full. Then we will feel full. Then we will.
0: Oh, shit. Then we will feel full. Then we will feel full. Then we will feel full.
2: I've joined the ranks of a.
1: Did you patent that?
2: I'm going to tomorrow. But you got five times. I might.
0: What? There are some good ones. Red leather, yellow leather's always.
3: Yeah.
2: Peter Piper's the original, isn't it?
0: Piper picked a pepper. Peter something.
3: Sally sells seashells down by the seashore.
0: Yeah,
2: yes. that's
1: you did well then. Well done, Coops.
3: Well, I've memorised it.
1: Say it again.
3: Sally sells seashells down by the seashore.
1: That's, you're good at that.
0: Who's Sally?
3: Sally
2: Mustang.
1: Sally, yes. Poopy.
2: Mustang Sally sells
3: seashells.
0: All right, we're getting a bit silly. We better get to a break. We'll come back
2: hungry.
0: And we'll have a chat to Blake Solly, the South Sydney boss up on the Gold Coast after this. Blake will join us, the CEO of the Bunnies, right after this.
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11: The Continuous Call team. 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
0: Well, welcome you back. We're just getting some vision through from the dressing sheet with Jai Arrow putting his South Sydney jumper on at the moment. So let's get up to Seabus Super Stadium. Blake Solly is the CEO of the South Sydney Rabbitohs, given this special moment for not only Jai but the entire game and the South Sydney club. Blake's the CEO of the Rabbitohs. He's online right now. Hey, Blake.
15: Hey, Mark. Great to be on the show.
0: Oh, mate, I want to take my hat off to you, mate, because you and I were down with Jai at a fundraiser recently down at Rose Bay for a bloke by the name of Bod Montgomery, who was laid to rest yesterday, and they ended up raising over $175,000 for Fight MND. What you have, as a club, and what we have, as a game, have done for Jai is nothing short of remarkable, but what's happening today and next week, I don't think there's going to be a dry eye at Cbus Super Stadium. Just give us an idea and appreciation of how everybody is up there at the moment and how you're feeling leading into this pretty special moment at 3 o'clock.
15: Oh, yeah, it's been very emotional all week, and the support that we've received from all quarters of the game and even outside the sport of rugby league and the sporting public in general has been amazing. So, and Jai is an inspiration to us all, the courage and commitment and the character he's showing in spite of this diagnosis. It almost feels like the least we can do is back him with our efforts and our support.
0: Is this something you thought of, Blake? Who was the sort of driving force behind this?
15: No, it's far too creative and intelligent for me, Mark. It's Wayne and Jason Clark were the guys who thought of it, and Jeremy Monaghan and Claudia Lovett at our business. They were the four who came up with it and thought about how we could actually do it on a game day and respect the game itself, but also respect Jai. So the four of them are the ones who created it, and we've been lucky enough to have the NRL and the RLPA support, and the Titans and the Roosters have been wonderful as well. They bought in right from the start.
0: And just before the boys jump in, how is this going to work? So he's down officially on the team sheet. He's going to captain the side. He's going to lead them onto the field, and then he'll spend the entirety of the game on the bench. Is that right?
15: That's right, yeah. So he'll walk onto the field, and the two teams will walk out together to You'll Never Walk Alone, that great song. And then as soon as the game kicks off, Jai will be interchanged for Cameron. As much as Jai would love nothing more than to do one more hit up or one more tackle or score one more try, he won't be able to do that. But at the same time, he'll watch the game from the bench. And anyone who's watched a game with Jai will know it's a pretty emotional exercise. So I'm sure it'll be no different when he sat down there with his interchange players and the team today.
1: Blake, it's a wonderful thing you're doing, and I think everyone in the game, well, not everyone in the game, everyone everywhere agrees what you're doing is just a fantastic thing. And I'm sure when you put it to him, how did he react to that?
15: Oh, he was over the moon. He thought we were joking to start with because he didn't think that it would be possible to do it. But once we explained how it would be done and it would be done with a great deal of dignity and respect, he was just in awe of the support and the creativity to do it, and then also so grateful for not only our club but the game, the RLPA and the two opponents to come to the party as well.
16: Hey, Blake, we just saw the scenes then of him in the sheds. I think Jason Clark was tying his boots. Wayne was sitting next to him, and you could just see how much it meant to him. But you can also see the personality of Jai shining through. Looked like he was taking the piss out of a few of the boys in the sheds. It's amazing to see, given everything around this game, the diagnosis, the heartbreak around it, yet he's just still the same old Jai Arrow.
15: Yeah, that's it. He's still the same person. Obviously, anyone who will have spoken to him or seen him in recent weeks will know how quickly his speech is deteriorating. So, but amazingly, despite that, he can still annoy and frustrate and wind Cody Walker up. So that personality still shines through. And he, just in the team room on the way, or just before we came here today and on the team bus, he was still trying to make him laugh and have fun. And he's going to be so grateful for this opportunity and just those last two occasions to be around the team and walking onto the field while he's still capable of doing it.
2: Blake, all I want to say is congratulations, mate. I just think this is one of the something we needed in the game at the minute. I think that, you know, obviously his diagnosis a few months back cut everyone's legs from under him, and the fact that he's doing this today and the fact that you've thought about doing this for him and the rare heir who's joining to join the 100 Club as a 67th rabbit, and then the fact that he's going to walk out to You'll Never Walk Alone, my goodness. Grab the tissues, my friend, because this is going to be one of the most emotional days our game has ever seen.
15: Yeah, it's going to be hugely emotional. And you played, Mark. You know that 100-game milestone is a huge one for any player who plays in the NRL. And it would have been a tragedy if Jai was stuck on 98 because of this insidious disease that he's been diagnosed with. And that was why everyone was so keen to make sure that while he was still capable of doing so, he got that opportunity to reach 100. And it'll be a memory that he'll cherish and his family will cherish forever.
0: Well, Blake, I've just been handed a story that's just been put up online by Pete Bedell. Former Broncos CEO Shane Edwards has passed away from motor neurone disease.
2: Jeez.
0: The long-serving rugby league administrator died on Thursday afternoon after a brief and heartbreaking 12-month battle with the crippling disease. He was 67.
17: Blake, it sort of puts life into perspective, and we had a fiery online about half an hour ago who's currently traversing up and down some steps in the Blue Mountains to raise money for this insidious disease. You've watched how quickly Jai is deteriorating with MND. I've described it in the past, and it is. It's a bastard of a disease, isn't it, mate?
15: It is, and firstly, from everyone at the Rabbitohs, our hearts and our thoughts go out to Shane's family. We knew Shane was suffering from this insidious disease, and we knew he was battling it, but sadly he's lost that battle. But from everyone at our club, we just want to put our arms and hearts around the Edwards family, and it is. That's the worst thing about it. The mind remains untouched, so everyone who suffers from MND, they know everything that's going on around them, and they want to participate and they want to be part of conversations, but unfortunately this disease takes that ability away from them, and it takes it away sometimes rapidly, sometimes slowly, but it leaves the sufferer in an awful position where they can recognise everything that's going around and they just can't do anything about it. And that's why every dollar that's raised for Jai or raised for Fight MND or for each of the state bodies who are trying to battle this disease is money well spent, because the sooner we can find a cure or something that slows its progression down, the world will be a far better place.
17: Well said, Blake. I don't want to take up any of more of your time, mate. Please pass on our regards to Jai and all of the Rabbitohs, and good luck this afternoon against the Titans as well. Appreciate your time.
15: No, thank you, and thanks for everyone on 2GB. Their support's been extraordinary. Thank you.
17: Good on you, mate. Blake Solly, the boss of the South Sydney Rabbitohs. Jeez, that's terrible. Shane Edwards has passed away from MND, the former Broncos CEO. I was talking to Professor Dominic Rowe, who is one of the lead researchers when it comes to MND out there at Macquarie University, and he came into the studio recently, and I said to the professor, just explain it to me sort of in layman's terms and how it affects people. He said, Mark, it affects people in all different ways. It affects Jai differently to how it would have affected Shane. And he said, and I'd have to double check with him, but he said the patient that had the shortest time with MND, I think, was 12 weeks, he told me.
16: Wow.
17: The longest was 43 years. So that just gives you a bit of an idea of what we're dealing with. And it just attacks different parts of the body. But one thing he did say is that the brain is still at 100%. 100% Jai Arrow is ready to play that football game. But it's his body that's just failing him. And that's the heartbreaking thing about MND.
16: It's insane. I only just learnt this recently as well. Like, it's insane how you can't actually test for it. The only way, it's just process of elimination. Like, they just eliminate what it could be over the space of a month or 2 months as you're testing it, and then it's the last thing left.
17: Yeah.
16: And they really...
1: Levy, you're probably the wrong bloke to ask, but you would have done a bit of research on it. Is it becoming more prevalent?
2: It is.
17: Yeah.
2: There's 800 people this year passed away from...
1: 800 this year, and that's more than ever before in numbers.
2: Yep.
16: Is there anything that...
1: We know what causes it?
17: No. The professor said that they're looking into certain things and avenues in which it might come from, but it's still sort of early days, and there's a lot of people that don't know a lot about it. Professor Rowe's leading the way, though, when it comes to research. So if you can, please support what Jai's going through at the moment and all of the research that's being undertaken. And we might even, maybe in the next few weeks, we'll see if Professor Rowe wants to jump on and have a chat. Mm. He's the first doctor that I've ever had drop the F-bomb twice in an interview.
2: He's my type of doctor.
17: He said, Mark, can I say the F-word? We need to raise an F-ton of money. So usually I'd dump that call, but now I let him go on.
1: He could do the S word too.
17: It's true.
1: Put a load on the end of it.
17: he's a very good man. 131873, the number. We better get to a break. We'll come back with more from Allianz Stadium.
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17: Well, let's go up to the Gold Coast SeaBus Super Stadium. The Rabbitohs coach Wayne Bennett. He's having a chat with the crew on Fox Lake.
22: Wayne, it's so great to see you. To see Jai smiling face in there in the sheds. How's he going? And how has he received all of this, knowing he gets to come out a couple more times?
23: Well, he's really nervous, actually. Real nervous. Worst he's ever been. So I'm asking him why he's in that place, but he kind of hasn't answered the question, but he's very nervous. So.
24: Hey, Wayne, never ceased to amaze me, the love around, not only in rugby league, but for Jai. Is some of the best medicine for him being around his teammates, still taking the mickey out of him all the time, and being around him would be good for him.
23: Yeah, no, it is Blocker. He turns up to train every day, and obviously can't train with us now. But the friendship, the mateship's there, and yeah, he needs us, and we need him.
25: What? Wayne, how was the bus trip here to the ground? It must have been a bit different for the South Sydney boys, given that Jai's back on the bus.
23: Yeah, it was a bit, actually. I got on the bus and he's sitting right up the front. He was the first one on the bus. I didn't have the heart to tell him that he was just running on, he's not staying on. So he's had a few setbacks, so probably about 5 minutes when I go back in the room, I'll just tell him, mate, you've got to come off when the whistle goes, okay? So.
25: Well, we did have some vision on the Fox League cameras of you putting his sock on. You've coached nearly 1,000 games in the... You never used to put my socks on, or Alfie's, Wayne, hey?
23: Alfie's I put on, you know that.
25: Oh, yeah.
23: But, you know, Alfie, yeah. I would.
25: Right, we've got over a million listeners and people out there watching today, Wayne. Latrell Mitchell. How are you going to use him today? Can you share a little
23: second
25: with us?
23: I'll use him in the second half. So, just about 10 minutes through in the second half and played in the last 30. So, he should be able to handle that okay, I think. I don't want to overdo it with him today. So.
24: You win today, obviously. So you win today. Does he play next week?
23: He'll play more time next week, yeah. Yeah, well, next week. Yeah. They've just got to get him started. He hasn't played for 4 months now. So.
25: Well, he's out there smiling, Wayne. That's normally a good sign.
23: Yeah, he's happy. He's one of those players, when I went in the room, everybody feels more comfortable. Everybody feels that they want him in the team.
17: All right, we might leave it there. It's a bit of a scratchy connection. We'll see if we can tidy that up, and we'll get back there when we can. Look, well, we're going to be in the news at 3 o'clock when this is all going to play out, but what we'll do is turn the audio around and play it to you after the news at 3 o'clock because a lot of people will be in front of the television watching it all unfold. But we obviously want to bring you and share with you how it all plays out at SeaBus Super Stadium. I was just thinking there about Wayne Bennett, Darryl. You know him better than we do. He's a remarkable manager, a remarkable coach.
1: Yep.
17: But and I heard I actually asked Jamie Soward this when he was with us on the continuous call team. I said, what is it about Wayne Bennett that players love? And he said he becomes like a father figure.
1: Yeah, he does.
17: And that's clearly what he's been like for Jai Arra.
1: You know, look, I don't know whether you'd be happy to hear me say it. You're probably right. He's more a manager than a coach. He's a good coach, very good coach. But, mate, he's an outstanding people person. He's genuinely interested in your family and what you're going through in your life as opposed to football. And mate, if you're going through a tough time, he's the man you want in your corner. He'll follow it up. He won't just brush you, you know. And he genuinely loves his players. And I'll tell you, it's reciprocated. The players love him. Anyone who, well, I won't say anyone. There's obviously some blokes who don't like him. But in general, I've got to say as a coach, the 99% of the players love him. Absolutely love him because he takes a genuine interest in you and your family and what you're doing off the field. He's happy. He wants you to play well, don't get me wrong. But he wants you to be happy off the field as well, and he's very good at it.
17: Do you have much to do with him, Cooper? Anything at all?
16: He coached my brother at South.
17: Yeah.
16: He gave my brother his debut. I think he was the one that recruited him there. But like you said, there's not. He's the kind of coach that someone leaves the club and no one really has a bad word to say about him. Like, you leave, some people leave in whatever fashion, they get sacked or hear this and that, and they can get really angry at the coaches who let them go. Nobody ever says that about Wayne Bennett. Like, I would have, he's the kind of coach that I would have loved to have played under, just because, like, I think anybody in the NRL, I was lucky enough to play under Craig Bellamy, but another coach I would have loved to have experienced was Wayne Bennett.
2: Mm. Great man. Just he does a lot of videos for me for kids who are, you know, not struggling, but they're trying to get their foot up in the rugby league world. And then I just sent him a text and I said, could you do a video for young Courtney up at Bathurst? He goes, yeah, how long for? I said, 15 seconds, done. Never says no. Well, as Coop said, I would have loved to have played under him and Bellamy. I was lucky enough to get under Phil Gould, who's up there as far as coaches go. But and Bobby Fulton on the Kangaroo Tour was illuminating as well. But to be coached by these guys who both seem to love their players to death, that must if you've got a coach like that, you would jump over, you'd go through anything. You'll go anything to appease him, to make him feel better, to make his life easier. And, you know, this is another example of how far they've gone because, as we spoke to Jeremy from South Sydney, it was Wayne's idea. That's unbelievable. When he's got a team in the semi-finals, he's thinking about Jai.
17: Well, I'm just having a look at the screens here in the box at Allianz Stadium. The players are coming back in from the warm-up, and there's Jai sitting down in the little rectangle there around, and he's front and centre sort of right next to where Wayne will sit. So we'll bring that all to you as it all unfolds. Gold Coast, South Sydney coming up. On the way to the break, the great thing about footy is enjoying it the way you want, in a crowded bar with mates or in the comfort of your own lounge and with a Jack by your side. 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
17: Welcome back, Continuous Call Team, as we do it from Allianz Stadium today with the Sharks taking on the Roosters in NRLW. And we've got a game coming up on the Gold Coast between the Titans and South Sydney in the NRL men's competition. So how this is going to work out and play out, Gold Coast will wear their truly and specially designed Stand With Jai jerseys for Titan number 133, Jai Arrow. The customised playing kits will be auctioned post-match, with all proceeds going to the Family of League's official fundraiser. The Burley Bears Jr. played 56 games at the Titans from 2018 to 2020, and he won the Paul Broughton Medal in his first season. Jai will lead out South Sydney and take the field for his 99th Rabbitohs appearance. The referee will blow time on for 1 second and then immediately stop the clock for Arrow to be interchanged, with Cameron Murray as part of the game's initiative to get Jai to 100 Rabbitohs appearances. Both teams will enter Cbus Super Stadium together to the iconic anthem "You'll Never Walk Alone," a song made famous by Liverpool FC in the Premier League, and the initiative is a sign of unity that the game is together with Jai as he bravely continues his courageous fight against MND. So that's how it's all going to play out at Cbus Super Stadium on the Gold Coast. And I just wanted to mention this one from Sandy at Balimba. "Team, I lost my oldest daughter to MND in December of 2023. She was diagnosed on her 16th birthday in 1992, and at the time we were told she probably had about 5 years to live. Well, she certainly proved them wrong. She lived until she was 47. She was an incredibly smart and intelligent and sassy woman, and despite being unable to walk or speak, she found her own ways to communicate. She wrote the most beautiful poetry, typing it one letter at a time with just one finger on a keyboard. MND may have taken so much from her physically, but it never took away her beautiful mind, her determination, or the person she was. I will always be so incredibly proud to have been her mum." Sandy, that is beautiful.
2: Wow,
17: and I'm sorry for your loss. And it's the reason why we've got to continue to raise as much money as we can to find a cure one day for MND. We'll take a break, come back with more on the Continuous Call Team.
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17: Well, as we welcome you back to the Continuous Call team, Jai Arrow's just been in the huddle with his teammates. They've broken away and they're about to make their way out onto Cbus Super Stadium. We've got 2 minutes until the news, so we'll try and bring as much of this to you as we can. And whatever we miss, we'll turn around and play for you after the news. Latrell Mitchell giving Jai a big hug at the moment. He's shaking hands and giving a hug to Jason Clark, who was one of the men behind this idea, alongside Jeremy Monaghan and the coach Wayne Bennett. And very shortly, we'll see these two teams emerge from the sheds. And there's the team sheet there on Fox League. Jumper number 23, Jai Arrow, with the C next to his name. And he's all smiles, about to make his way out onto Cbus Super Stadium. In fact, let's take you there now, courtesy of Fox League. Let's link up with their coverage.
24: In the back of his mind, he'll be thinking, oh, Jesus, just give me one hit up.
25: Yeah, I'm sure he'd love that block, but I was very fortunate to coach Jai Arrow at State of Origin level, and he was a pleasure to coach. One of those guys that just gave his all. Whenever he crossed that white line, he just gave his all. And tremendous player to coach, and equally off the field, a terrific person as well.
10: So game 99 for the Bunnies. He played 56 for the Titans as well. He's captained both of these sides, leading the Gold Coast on four occasions. Captain South Sydney on three occasions. Of course, he is a Burley Bears junior. He grew up playing 15 minutes down the road from here, and he's got countless family and friends here this afternoon to watch him run out. As Wayne Bennett said, he's nervous. And let's take a listen and soak this all in on field.

0: crowd on its feet as we listen and watch Jai Arrow make his way out onto Cbus Super Stadium. We'll have to leave it there. We'll go to the news. We'll come back with more on the continuous call team.
1: Chermside, Birkdale, Oxley. 4BC is Brisbane.
2: Good afternoon, I'm Sarah Wiedersheim. The federal government says it hasn't given up hope of finding 41 missing Australians as rescue crews continue to work through the rubble following the Nepal flood disaster. Nelson Scott is covering the story from Kathmandu.
3: Nepal has mobilised additional rescue personnel as settlements remain steeped in sludge following catastrophic flooding along its Tibetan border. More than 600 people have died and over 2,000 remain missing. An Australian rapid response team is on its way to Nepal and $5 million worth of government aid will also arrive soon. 41 Australians remain unaccounted for amid severe communication blackouts, wiped out infrastructure and regular power outages. A 26-year-old Australian woman, feared missing, has made contact with her parents and is believed to be safe. Cara Severino is now attempting the arduous trek back to Kathmandu from the country's north. The federal government says it maintains hope all missing Australians will be found alive. Nelson Scott, Kathmandu.
2: Australians in need of emergency consular assistance are being encouraged to contact the Department of Foreign Affairs and Trade's 24-hour consular emergency centre. The US has reached a deal with Venezuela to control more than 65 billion barrels of its proven oil reserves. In a post on social media, President Donald Trump described the deal as an historic transaction that more than doubles American oil reserves. He also says it will substantially lower gas prices for all Americans. Energy Minister Chris Bowen has again rejected claims Queensland and the Northern Territory have secured a carve-out from new rules on how data centres are powered in Australia. The federal government wants to force AI data centres to generate their own renewable energy to help take pressure off the electricity grid. Queensland and the Northern Territory have previously rejected the idea, arguing the facilities should also be able to run on coal and gas. Mr. Bowen says there will be no carve-outs for any state or territory.
4: There will be nationally consistent standards which apply to Queensland and the Northern Territory no more and no less to anyone else.
2: Voting is underway in WA's Secret Harbour by-election, which is being seen as a test for One Nation's popularity. 16 candidates are vying for the traditionally Labor seat in the outer suburbs of Perth, but all eyes are on the battle between One Nation and the Labor Party. Also making news, a teenage boy is in a serious condition after a car crashed into the back of a truck in Sydney's southwest. In finance, one Australian dollar is buying around 70 US cents.
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2: In NRL action, the Rabbitohs Titans clash has just gotten underway. South Sydney are helping Jai Arrow get to 100 matches for the side, with the star taking to the pitch for the opening moments of the clash. Rabbitohs chief executive Blake Solly told the continuous call team it's an emotional afternoon.
5: It would have been a tragedy if Jai was stuck on 98 because of this insidious disease that he's been diagnosed with, and that was why everyone was so keen to make sure that while he was still capable of doing so, he got that opportunity to reach 100.
2: In the AFLW, North Melbourne defeated the Western Bulldogs 72-23, while the Crows lead the Eagles by 2 points. In the men's tonight, Melbourne challenged Carlton in a wild card showdown. And 16-year-old Perth figure skater Hannah Bath has become the first Australian to win gold at the International Skating Union Junior Grand Prix.
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2: Partly cloudy across Brisbane, getting down to 13 degrees overnight. A partly cloudy day tomorrow with a top of 25 degrees in the city, 26 in the west and 20 on the bayside. Monday, partly cloudy, a top of 24 degrees. Similar conditions on Tuesday and mostly sunny on Wednesday, a top of 27 degrees. On Moreton Bay, south to southeasterly winds at 15 to 20 knots. Seas are around 1 metre.

0: Gold team, 40 years of footy and big opinions.
1: Well, welcome back, continuous call team. And you wouldn't believe it, South Sydney have opened the scoring at Cbus Super Stadium. They lead 6-0 over the Gold Coast Titans. While we're in that news break, there was the kickoff and Jai came from the field. He interchanged with Cam Murray and there was a little cheeky Jai moment where he virtually said to Cam Murray, "No, you stay on the bench and I'll stay on the field." This is how it played out on Fox.
2: Welcome back, Jai Arrow. You will certainly never walk alone. As Liam Kennedy gets us underway. So that will start the clock. Officially 1 second taken off the clock. So here comes Cameron Murray, co-captain here this afternoon, alongside Jai. Officially registering game 99 as a South Sydney Rabbitoh. Craig Hodges, his under-20s coach at the Broncos, has the interchange card. And Jai will spend the rest of the game on the sideline with his teammates, watching them try and cement a final spot here this afternoon. What a moment in rugby league.
3: Very emotional, isn't it? Just watching everything come up here in the commentary box. You can see the emotion in Jai and the crowd. What a moment in rugby league.
1: Yeah, beautiful, beautiful stuff there on the Gold Coast. And I'll just repeat what I said off the top of the show. Of the over 1,200 players to have represented Souths in first grade since 1908, only 66 in South Sydney's 118-year history have played 100 first grade games for the club. The one-off initiative will see Arrow join an exclusive group as the Rabbitohs as the 67th player to achieve the milestone, alongside the likes of Clive Churchill, Ron Coote, John Sattler, Bob McCarthy, Eric Sims, George Piggins, Mario Fenwick, Greg Inglis, John Sutton, Cam Murray, Alex Johnston, Cody Walker. I think Adam Reynolds is in there as well. So it's quite an achievement and quite a milestone. So well done. It was a very, very beautiful moment, wasn't it, boys?
4: Can you imagine here next Friday night at 8 p.m?
5: Oh yeah.
4: When it goes again, this will be a full boot. It'll be amazing. I just can't believe it's.
1: Yeah.
4: It's never happened before in our game, and it's very surreal.
6: It's beautiful, mate. What they've done, and congratulations to the people involved, the South boys and the NRL for just allowing him to to a bit of joy, I suppose.
4: Yeah. Bloody oath, D.
5: Well, the build up into it. We didn't know how big it was going to get. Watching it then, like, you could have heard a pin drop in this. In this radio box, then everyone's eyes were glued to it. I'd recommend if you're in the car and you haven't watched it, go back and rewatch it, because that was what I think that's as good a spectacle as we'll ever see in rugby league ever.
6: You know what's quite remarkable? It's a great interchange, because as soon as he came off, Murray came on and scored a try. It's amazing, isn't it? It's amazing.
1: So 8 minutes gone in the first half. 6-0 South Sydney leading the Gold Coast. We're here at Allianz Stadium. We're at 5:30. The Roosters take on the Dolphins. And at 7:35 tonight, the Cowboys and the West Tigers. Last night, Panthers 24, Bulldogs 10. Manly 44, Dragons 10. And on Thursday night, Melbourne 46, Broncos 20. And just on the NRL game getting underway here shortly between the Roosters and the Sharks, Olivia Herman will make her debut for the Sharks. She's the daughter of the coach, Tony Herman. De La Salle and Cronulla Carringbar Jr., who's been involved in the club's Pathways teams, playing in the Lisa Fiola Cup and Tasha Gale Cups, as well as being a part of the Women's Premiership winning side in 2025. So she was the ball girl for the Sharks when her dad, Tony, coached the New South Wales Cup Sharks team to the 2013 grand final win. She would have been 8 back then, and today she makes her debut in the NRLW.
6: Great story,
1: isn't it?
6: It's a great story. You know, being the ball girl, and then, you know, it just shows you that it can have an effect, can't it? I mean, you get involved, and the father's been involved in the game forever. You know, but for her to want to do it and get selected, it's just amazing. Jeez, they'll do well if they can win, because I think Cooper told me they're $36, I've never seen in a two-horse race. I've never seen that sort of a price ever.
5: No, I've never seen that in rugby league ever.
1: I'm hoping they win. You can shout coffees.
5: Hey, don't worry.
6: Super duper Cooper. Well done, mate.
1: Super duper Cooper.
6: That's it.
1: Super Geez, you've come Cooper. Up with Blubberguts Levy.
6: Yeah.
1: Super duper Cooper.
6: MG.
5: That's a new one.
4: That's that thing I was trying to square.
1: Well, speaking of MG, are you ready to go for your power ranking?
4: Oh, yeah, for a little bit of a change of tact, I am.
1: Because I am going to dedicate the entire hour to your power ranking.
4: Okay.
1: Given what I heard yesterday in the studio.
4: Okay, well.
1: You tell me what they are, and I think this is going to go off.
4: I hope Chelsea back at the studio isn't too inundated.
1: All right, well, Mr. G, if you've got MG's power rankings ready, let's go. I got
0: the power! On the continuous call team, MG's power rankings.
4: Thank you, Mr. G. Yes, look, I've come up today. We've had our in recent times. We've done one of the best smells of all time. today I'm going to go with something very similar. What is the best tasting thing in the world at the moment, Daryl?
6: I've lost my taste a little bit.
4: Yeah, I know. But okay, pre losing your taste, I'm going to give you.
6: I'd have to say chocolate.
4: That's up there. I haven't got it on my top five, but.
6: You idiot.
4: Well, I'm not a real chocolate man. I'm more of a savoury man. But here we go.
6: What have you got?
4: I've got the first that first coffee taste in the morning when you put it to your lips and you drink it.
1: Oh, yeah.
4: That's a great taste.
1: Yeah.
5: See, I'm different. I'm not a big coffee tasting guy. You know what I mean?
4: So you want a cup of tea?
5: Well, I drink it, but I drink it for one reason only.
4: For the buzz.
5: Fuel.
6: Sociable.
1: Ah.
4: I love the taste.
5: Really?
4: Yeah, probably as you get older, you might be more of a connoisseur with coffee, but that first taste when it's warm and it's hot after the gym session or something... That number four, that first sip of beer after a hot day, especially after you've just finished the
6: mowing the lawn,
4: the lawns.
6: Yeah, yeah.
4: That beer just doesn't touch the sides, as they say.
5: After hard work, isn't it? A cold beer is so good.
4: After you've sweat,
5: yeah,
4: just the taste of it. Oh. Number three, this might I don't know if anyone else.
6: This is going to be controversial. I can.
4: Well, it's fresh hot sourdough. With Vegemite and butter.
1: I'm anti-sourdough.
4: Yeah, oh, I love sourdough.
6: Like it. You know why?
1: Drew blood
6: on his gums.
4: That's the best gums.
6: He chewed it so hard, he drew blood.
1: I speared my mouth with sourdough.
4: Yeah, you're supposed to bite it first.
1: I nearly sued my local cafe. It drew blood and caused me some serious pain.
5: You know what's bad? When you go to a cafe and you can't even cut into the sourdough because it's so tough. That's
1: normal.
5: Bad...
1: Just get normal bread, MG.
4: I do. I get mine from Woolies and it's already sliced for you.
5: Are you as soon as out of the toaster,
4: butter
5: straight on?
4: So it's melted?
5: Yeah.
4: And then put the veggie on, sparingly.
5: What's your veggie ratio?
4: Probably a third.
5: Oh, okay.
4: Yeah, no, I don't smother it.
5: Oh, see, I smother.
4: Do you?
5: Yeah. I mean, it's essentially just salt, isn't it?
4: Well, it is.
5: I love salt.
4: Just next time, go to the fridge and drink the soy sauce out of the bottle.
5: Have you seen that thing at the moment that if you put soy sauce
4: on ice cream,
5: it tastes and mix it in, it's salted caramel.
4: Yeah.
1: No.
5: Yeah.
1: I'm going to try that.
5: See if they've got it at Allianz.
4: Number two, for the best taste of all time, I can't beat a fresh pizza straight out of the oven.
6: Is it not a frozen one, though?
4: No. No, wood fire. And it's got to be, on it's got to be probably just a bit of garlic and cheese.
5: Just a plain margarita.
4: Just plain margarita. Yeah,
5: I'm with you.
6: They are nice.
4: They are so good.
1: These are your top five tastes.
4: Well, there's a lot out there.
6: Levy, I think you're not agreeing with all this.
1: No, I'm off him at
4: that. I want you to come up with your top three.
1: Oh, you're going to hate mine. But
4: that's opinions differ.
1: Mm.
4: 131873 to win the Jack Daniels Cowboy Kit. Includes two Jack Daniels Cowboy hats, two-time stubby holders, and maybe if you're lucky, Jack might throw in a bit of...
6: a bit of donkey.
1: Jack's coming over, is he?
6: Jack's running in a bit of donkey.
1: All right, what's number one?
4: Number one is
6: drum roll.
4: That first bite. Drum roll.
6: Okay.
4: That first bite into a piece of filet mignon prepared exactly the way you've ordered it.
6: Mate, this is the worst top five ever.
1: I'm with you.
4: I'm going to Osso's tonight for dinner, and I can't wait to get my mouth around the steak, filet mignon. With Diane sauce.
6: Just say filet mignon again.
4: Filet mignon.
5: Mignon.
6: What about an eye fillet?
1: That's the worst top five you've come up.
4: You know what?
6: No, I think it's boring.
4: We will see what the audience has to say.
6: What, you don't think chocolate should fit itself into the top five?
4: I don't know. Chocolate.
1: How is chocolate not in the top five? Or a mud cake or something?
6: What about donuts?
4: Can I put my hand up here?
1: Bit of sugar.
5: Krispy Kreme.
4: This is
6: donuts.
4: This is mine.
1: Well, yours is crap.
4: I don't like chocolate.
1: What?
6: You don't like chocolate. That'll do me. That just completely shows you to be a nincompoop.
4: Well,
6: don't like chocolate.
4: I don't mind almonds in chocolate, but not in the top five.
5: What about lollies? You a lolly man?
4: Not really.
5: You're savoury.
4: Savoury.
5: Well, hey.
4: Like, I like shapes. I like barbecue shapes, savoury shapes.
5: I'm with you. Do you like the chicken crimpy shapes? They're the best ones. I'll just lick the flavour off.
4: And cheddar
1: cheese ones are nice.
5: This is a great lesson for everyone listening, all right? Great. Because there's a lot going on in the world at the moment.
4: Yeah. That's right.
5: All right? And let's not yuck his yum.
6: That's too late.
5: He likes savoury. Guess what? Who are we to say he's not allowed to have
1: it? You've been in the media 2 minutes.
5: Drop off.
6: And just say savoury, you idiot. You said it.
5: He said he likes savoury. And guess what? Yes, I'm young. Am I inexperienced? Yes. But yes. Does that mean I'm wrong?
6: Yes. Yes, it does.
1: You're fitting in beautifully.
6: You're wrong.
1: Right. Well,
4: give me your three before we go to the audience.
1: Well, this is going to be a bit left field.
4: Let's go.
1: Old El Paso nacho topping.
5: Oh, yeah.
1: I love that.
4: That's your top three.
1: If I can't be bothered cooking and I've got some CCs in the cupboard, I just get out the old El Paso sauce, put that on with some cheese, maybe some sour cream, little nachos. Beautiful.
5: That is beautiful.
4: You know what didn't make my list?
6: You put it in the oven?
4: I should have had it in there.
6: You don't put it in the oven?
1: No, microwave, bro.
4: Crispy bacon.
6: Oh, microwave, okay.
5: Crispy bacon.
4: Crispy bacon didn't make it, but I should have had that.
1: Yeah. What are you adding to the list?
4: What are you adding?
5: I think it's a travesty that, like... chicken salt on chips, but the perfect chip.
4: Yep.
5: Just a perfect crunchy chip and just heaps of chicken salt. That's a great
4: thing. That is very good.
6: Yeah, no, don't look at me.
4: What? No, go.
6: I like chocolate, donuts, and hot chips.
4: So, okay, so you know what? A cinnamon hot cinnamon donut is beautiful.
6: Yeah. I'm happy with your pizza one.
4: Yep.
6: I'm happy with the pizza. But, I like...
4: Man, I could have had 50 of these, but I'm just going, I've got four.
5: An original glaze.
6: But I thought there was a couple of disappointings in your top five.
4: Yeah, I take that on board. Number five was the first coffee in the morning.
6: Yeah, disappointing.
4: The first sip of beer after a hot day, especially working in the yard.
6: Pretty good.
4: Hot sourdough with lots of butter and Vegemite. A fresh pizza straight out of the oven.
6: Yeah, pretty good.
4: And that first bit of steak that you bite into.
6: Yeah.
1: I just thought of another one that I love.
4: Yeah.
1: Potato scallops.
6: Oh, yeah, I love them.
1: Crispy potato scallops.
6: Yep. Full of fat.
1: Yep.
4: Oh.
1: Just like
4: I think fish cocktails are better than scallops.
6: Nah.
1: Oh, yeah, they're good.
6: No, I can't agree with that. And you know what I dislike in potato scallops a little bit?
1: What?
6: When the potato's not cooked well.
4: Yeah, when they're a bit, yes.
6: It's a bit hard.
4: That, yep.
6: I don't like it.
4: Yep.
6: In fact, I'm an idiot. Well, and I don't like them too fat. Either blubber guts.
1: Oh, can I throw another one at you?
4: Please no, but see?
5: You're on a roll.
1: How good's Ice Magic?
5: No. Oh, Ice Magic's great.
4: No, it breaks your teeth.
1: Breaks your teeth?
4: Yeah, it
6: does. Breaks your teeth.
1: You're not chewing through cardboard.
6: How old are you?
4: I'm 57.
6: Just look at your teeth.
1: It can't be hard.
6: Oh, you need to work on them.
5: They're not harder than sourdough.
4: Sorry, Fang.
1: By the way,
6: sourdough. You can eat sourdough, but you can't eat Ice Magic.
4: I love sourdough.
1: 12-0, South Sydney leading the Gold Coast. Another converted try. 12-0, Bunnies lead Gold Coast. Rightio, so we need your... favourite taste.
4: What's your favourite taste in the world at the moment?
1: MG, I love you.
4: I know you do.
1: And I know you've come up with some wonderful, wonderful content over the last couple of years on this show, but I think this is one of the more controversial ones you've done.
4: Well, I bring on controversy.
1: Ooh.
4: I like it. I think that the more opinions on what the best taste is in the world, it means more variety.
1: All right, 131873, the number. We want you to call through. We'll get to some of these texts as well, and you could win.
4: I want to hear some of them phones that are banned. What have they got to say?
1: No, they're anti-vaxxers. We don't take those ones. 131873, the number. They're the flat earthers, you know, ones that say weird and wacky
6: stuff.
1: Some
6: of them vote Labor. They won't be getting
4: on. We have prizes.
1: Mate, you're one of the few that likes them. Even the Labor people hate them. We'll take a break. Your calls right after this.
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0: on, Chris.
1: Bring it, Chrissy.
0: Bring it on.
2: How can someone make a top five taste lists when they don't even like chocolate? Seriously, what are we doing here? Sorry, MG, but your list is essentially invalid. Big Man is obviously the expert when it comes to food and tastes. Yeah. Yep. He even has a song about a big, tasty top deck.
0: Yep. Well, mate, all I can say is I like all forms of chocolate.
1: Yeah.
0: I don't discriminate against chocolate.
3: Dark chocolate?
0: Except chocolate I don't like.
1: Golden Rough?
0: Love it. Mate, there's name one you don't think I'd like.
3: Dark chocolate? Like white chocolate?
0: I like it, but I don't love it.
3: Well,
0: wow. I said I don't like. I like it.
3: Yeah,
0: I said I don't love it, but I like it.
3: Do you do you like black licorice surrounded by chocolate?
2: Ugh.
1: Bullets.
0: Yes.
1: Do you like the bullets?
3: No, you don't.
0: Yes, I do.
3: You're
1: trying to like things now.
3: Don't lie.
0: Not lying. I'm saying yes, I like it because I do eat it, but I wouldn't buy it.
3: Eat the chocolate around it.
2: What about mint slice?
0: Yeah, yes.
2: Not really?
0: Biscuit?
1: No, I'm not a mint man.
2: Yeah.
0: You don't like mint slice biscuits?
1: Oof.
0: You are
1: mint leaves.
0: Nincompoop and you're a disgrace to us.
3: Cherry ripe? Do you like cherry ripe?
0: Oh, yes.
3: Do you?
0: You don't like cherry ripe?
3: I don't like cherry ripe.
2: Oh, here's one for you.
0: You're an idiot.
2: You can't like a Snickers.
0: I love a Snickers.
1: I love a Snickers.
2: They're despicable.
1: Snickers are beautiful.
0: How can you dislike a Snickers?
2: You know what? If I got a choice between Mars bar, Snickers, cherry ripe flake and everything else.
1: Snickers.
2: I am not going anywhere near the Snickers.
1: Oh.
0: This is, mate, that in your
1: top. Did you like the Violent Crumble or the Crunchy?
2: Crunchy.
1: I'm Violent Crumble.
2: Oh, really?
0: Yeah. I prefer a Crunchy.
3: Yeah.
0: But I like them both. I never buy them, though. I'd never buy one.
3: I'd never go for them in the packet of favourites, so I'd never really reach for the Crunchy.
2: You know what's despicable? Yeah. The Morrow Bar.
0: David Morrow Bar.
3: They're my favourite.
1: Are they?
3: In a box of favourites, I go for the Morrow.
0: You're sucking up to the Morrow family.
3: Who's...
0: David Morrow.
3: No, he doesn't. He doesn't own them. He doesn't. They belong to the... Aren't they owned by Cadbury?
1: Yeah, Mr. Cadbury.
2: You're the first person I've ever met that eats the Morrow Bar.
3: I only go for the Morrow.
0: Mate, I don't like the one that's got the jelly in it. What's that one?
3: Turkish Delight.
0: I'm not big on them.
1: They're beautiful as well.
2: I've just had a message through, Mark. We're one of the drag queens that met Cooper in the car park. We're off him too. We don't like Morrow Bars.
3: They don't?
1: Yeah.
2: Nah. They're off you.
3: Well, I'll see you in the car park.
2: That's what they're hoping for.
0: Bring your Morrow Bar with you.
2: James is at Balcombe Hills. Hello, James.
4: Mate, you guys rattled off a smorgasbord of food and lost about 50 callers with the same bloody ad menu. But you haven't had mine.
2: Mm-hmm.
0: What?
4: Vanilla slice.
2: Oh.
0: Yeah, not bad.
3: Yeah, it's okay.
0: I'm not in love with them.
1: That was my go-to at school.
2: That is a good one, James. Thank you, mate. What about a custard tart?
3: Yeah. Don't hate it.
2: Love a custard tart.
0: Yeah, I'd never buy one.
3: What about sticky date pudding?
1: Yum.
0: Yeah, beautiful.
1: Yum.
3: With me?
1: With ice cream.
2: How old are you? 82?
1: With cream and ice cream.
3: That's a young person's dessert, isn't it? Sticky date pudding. Universal.
1: If I had to make a choice right now to change my list, that would have been on my list.
0: Sticky date pudding. Beautiful, Levy.
3: Sticky date pudding's great.
0: Levy, you're pretending. You know what you are? You're an old fart pretending to be young.
2: No, you're an old fart.
0: Yeah, but you're pretending to be young by not liking sticky date pudding. Sticky date pudding's magnificent.
3: Get into tiramisu.
2: Oh, I love a tiramisu.
3: Tiramisu's good.
2: How good is it when you go to the fancy restaurants and they bring out a big tray and they just scoop it out of the tray in front of you?
3: Come what I had the other day is a dessert. At Sushi Train, believe it or not, they've got some dessert. They put dessert on the train now. A little creme brulee came around.
0: Ooh.
3: And made I say...
1: Did they burn it?
0: Was it by mistake?
3: No, it was on there. It had like a sign and everything.
0: Someone moved it from another sushi tray next door.
3: Someone ate it and just put it on there. What was hard was...
0: Yeah.
3: Eating it with chopsticks. That was really hard because they didn't have spoons. So I was just dipping it. It was really hard. It was delicious, though. So
2: this will surprise you, Daryl. It won't, actually.
0: What?
2: I had a bit of an argument at a sushi train once.
0: Oh, surprise. Well, there's another shot.
2: Well, I don't like when they stamp your page and you haven't had what they've said you've
1: they're very quick at stamping things.
2: Yeah, mate, they stamp too quickly. And I said, no, I didn't have one of them.
1: Yep.
2: So I ended up having to pay too much money than what I actually
0: ate. Did you pay up or did you blow up?
2: Well, no, I blew up. And they quickly removed said stamp. And
0: did you say, I've got my own radio show, you know?
2: No, I don't do that, Daryl.
1: I could destroy you.
3: Well, say that to us in the ad break.
1: Go on, do it. Do it.
0: I've got to make a big statement. You know how David Fifita is very disappointing in general? He's having a hell of a game. He's just scored a magnificent try.
2: 22-0.
0: Mate, you should see that. Next time you get a chance to have a look at the try, he's beaten about 15 blokes, including two of his own.
1: Guess his old club.
0: Mate, it's a great try.
2: Steve's at Cessnock. Hello, Steve.
0: Hello, Steve-o.
5: Good afternoon, gentlemen. How are we all today?

0: Go Manly, Dave.
1: Don't knock the knock.
2: Go Manly.
3: That knocked exactly right. That knocked the knock. And I'll tell you what, now bloody Gale will be filthy with Cooper. Mate, that karaoke version was shocking. Yeah. But anyway.
2: Gale can't sing.
0: Wait, did you say Gale or Gale?
3: Gale.
0: Oh,
3: Gale.
0: Yeah. It's my nan. That's my nan up in Cecil. Yeah. Shout out to her. She loves red wine.
3: I'm looking over my fence there, looking in the backyard. Gary's not home from Peden, is that so?
0: Oh, you're the peeping Tom they've been telling me about.
3: Oh. Yeah, I'm the peeping Tom. But anyway, here's something for you to try. Get a pack of the Kingston biscuits.
4: Yep.
3: Put them on a lined bacon tray. Get a tin of peaches. Drain the syrup out. Put the peaches on the Kingston biscuits. Bake them in a low oven for about 15, 20 minutes. Take them out, scoop them out. I'm telling you, boys, custard, cream, ice cream, anything you want. I'm telling you, that'd be heaven in the spoon.
0: Can I ask you a question, Steve, off the back of that? Are you a heap?
4: You a big boy?
3: I'm not as big as I used to be, but I'm like you, maybe.
2: I don't think I'd like a Kingston with a peach
4: on it or whatever's on.
3: I thought it was going to be wrong too, but as soon as you try it, I'm telling you, it'll blow you away.
0: We'll give it a go. Thank you, Steve. Appreciate the call, mate. Dean, next, line 3, Tamworth. Hello, Dean.
5: Hey, fellas, how are you?
0: Oh, well, mate, what do you got for us?
5: Mate, my mum used to make apple pie with fresh pastry with vanilla ice cream.
2: That's nice. And what about whipped cream with it as well?
5: Yeah, this tastes a bit of vanilla ice cream.
2: Yeah, no, you can have both.
5: Yeah, you can.
2: It's nice with both of them. I do like a fresh homemade apple pie.
0: Vanilla ice cream with hot dessert is really good.
4: Yeah.
0: Just having a look at some of the text messages coming through as well. Thank you, Dane. Have we forgotten crackling?
4: Crackling. That's number one.
0: I wish I knew how to
4: These lists are obviously mine. Crackling's mine as well.
0: Are you starting to realise how much you've stuffed?
4: Well, how much I've missed out?
0: Yeah, it's hard. I understand. It's a hard job.
4: It's a big,
0: you've got sourdough toast on there over pork crackling. Hello?
4: Jack Daniels put their trust in me to come up with a list.
2: Is there somewhere where you can go and just buy? You can just buy crackling.
4: Oh, it's not the same.
0: I love even
2: not the same.
4: Nah.
0: What is it like?
4: You go to the pub and buy like the stuff.
0: The Nobby's packet? The
2: Nibble
0: Nobby's
2: crackling?
4: Yeah.
0: They're good. Yeah. Nobby's crackling.
4: But they're very.
2: Well, listen to Nobby crackle.
0: You know what else we forgot about? No one said Nutella. Oh, yes. How good's Nutella?
4: Good.
0: Just get that.
4: On toast, on pizza.
0: All right.
2: Sourdough. Out of the bowl.
4: Sourdough.
0: Jude, Jason. Oh, geez, our very first Ludwig.
2: G'day, Ludwig.
0: And Lily.
2: We've asked a question.
0: Stay there, guys. We'll be with you after the break. A bit of room left on the board. If you'd like to give us your favourite tastes, 131873, the number. We'll take a quick break. Back with more.
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0: Back around the grounds, it's 26-0. South Sydney leading Gold Coast to 26 blot. South's leading the Gold Coast, 14 left in the first half. And here in the NRLW, it was 10-0, but the Roosters had one taken off them. So it goes back to 6-0. The Roosters leading the Sharks with 20 minutes left in the first half. So your bet today, Cooper, at 34-1, still looking okay.
12: Come on, you Sharkies. And let me tell you something. They look eager. They look good out there.
4: They do.
12: They do.
0: Do they look like a team ready to win?
12: They look like a team that looked at the odds and they said, hey, we shouldn't be paying 34-1. Let's go prove them wrong.
0: Gamble responsibly. Oh, no, they're not allowed to bet, are they?
4: No.
0: 131873, the number. Shuey says, what about a Bunnings sausage sanger with onions?
4: Yep.
0: Good taste.
4: Noted.
2: Top five?
0: My name is Huss from Auburn. What about rice pudding? Does anyone like that?
12: Yeah, I like rice pudding. You don't like rice pudding?
4: No.
12: I like either. It. I love a bit of rice pudding.
2: Tastes like rice.
12: What about chili con carne?
4: Yes, that's not a bad one.
2: What about
4: chili mussels?
12: What do you mean?
0: Chili con carne?
12: No, that's even out. Chili con carne.
0: See, that was like a bit of Ray Warren then.
4: Chili
2: what
4: mussels.
2: What about a spring roll?
12: I've got sweet chili.
2: You do love a spring roll.
4: No, I'd rather chico roll.
2: Would you?
4: It's spring, yep.
0: I love Mongolian lamb.
12: With you. My favourite Chinese dish of all time, Mongolian lamb. What's in that sauce? I don't know, and I don't care, as long as it's in my
4: taste buds. Next Saturday is? Your favourite Chinese dish.
0: Oh,
12: great one.
4: Because I've got one up my sleeve that will blow your mind.
0: You know what? I reckon top five dishes you'd have in a Chinese order.
12: Yep.
4: Done.
2: Takeaway.
0: You know what's changed my life?
4: What?
0: Somebody gave me the tip. When you get satay combination, make sure you tell the Chinese restaurant,
2: leave the onion out.
4: You get a lot more meat.
0: No onion.
12: There's always so much onion. It's always clumped, like they didn't even cut it.
0: It's a filler.
12: Yeah, is that what it is?
2: Don't even cut it half the time. It's just like a big onion in there.
12: Yeah.
2: That's just falls apart.
0: You all right over there with your pie, blubber guts?
2: Yeah. I'm glad you're on a diet. Me and Coops, everyone. Just cheers.
12: Hey, cheers. Thanks. Top five pies I've had as well.
0: 131873, the number. Just before we get back to your calls, there's been a few people commenting about our singing, our tribute to the late, great Dolly Parton earlier.
2: Thanks, we appreciate it.
0: And a few people have pointed out that we weren't as bad as Paul Gallen when he rang in one Friday night and sang a couple of songs in Squealing with the Pig last year. Mr. G's queued it up in the studio for us. Let's have a listen.
4: Thanks, G.
0: Here's song number one, Gal. You're my

0: Paul Gallen having a crack at singing last year.
1: Had he been on the drink at Northies prior to it?
0: No, he was on the sideline for nine, actually. Came up to the box to see us. Rightio, let's keep going with MG's Power Rankings, your favourite taste. Jude's at Pennant Hills. Hello, Jude.
2: G'day, how are you? I'm bloody hungry now. Polly waffle. Oh, a good Polly waffle. Great. And you get a kebab and you ask the guy to toast it for about an extra 10 more minutes, you toast the kebab. So when you bite into the kebab, it just crunches straight away.
3: 10 minutes.
1: I
3: hate when the bread
1: wasting a kebab.
3: Yeah, I love a kebab.
1: I do love a kebab.
3: Actually, your mixed kebab's up there.
1: Mate, I haven't seen a Polly waffle for years.
3: I know, aren't they good?
1: Kind of Polly waffle lately, anyone?
3: Not lately, no.
0: Pointless, Daryl. 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Click onto the feedback icon. Jason's at Warrenora Heights. Hello, Jace.
4: Yeah, g'day, guys. It's mine and my bride's wedding anniversary. Just come back from a flash restaurant and they've done this pavlova in the shape of the Opera House. The meringue sails and it was delicious, mate. It was unbelievable. I'm not normally a sweet person, but this knocks your socks off.
0: What was the name of the restaurant, Jase?
4: Annalong, and it was right in the Opera House itself, coincidentally. So it was it was fantastic. Yeah.
0: That's one of, is that Matt Moran's?
3: I think.
0: Restaurant?
1: Sounds nice. Pavlova's a knife. I love pavlova.
5: I only hang around the meringue when I'm in a pavlova. I don't go too deep. I just sort of eat the meringue.
0: Why not?
1: Why?
5: I just like the
3: meringue. Don't like the passion fruit?
1: Why don't you just have meringue by itself?
5: Well, they don't usually serve just meringue in a pavlova.
3: No. Not at the, not the local shop. No.
0: You just get the meringue pavlova base. You can get that from the shops.
5: Yeah, but if you're at a restaurant,
1: you wish you had it.
0: Don't bring up restaurants. It's still too raw for me. Yeah, Ludwig, is it Springwood? Oh, hello, Ludwig. Ben.
6: Hey guys.
1: G'day, Luddy.
6: Yeah, good. Thanks for having me. Man, I have to agree with that buttered toast. But there's one thing that I'd have to put at the top. Yeah, that's the takoyaki Japanese octopus balls.
3: Oh. Yeah, you win, mate.
1: How big are their octopus?
3: You win. Just because A, you're Ludwig, and B, octopus balls in the same sentence, you win.
0: I didn't know octopuses had them.
3: Oh, well, we do now.
5: They got eight of them.
1: How do you think they have children?
3: And he has them on sourdough.
1: You should see their tentacles.
6: They're perfect. They are perfect. They've got the mayo.
3: Oh, Ludwig.
0: Ludwig, thank you. Thank you. Thank you.
3: Ludwig van Beethoven.
0: Just
1: he's rich.
0: One octopus came over and said, "How big are your tentacles?"
3: Would you like to see?
1: TV.
0: What's going on there? That can't be true, can it?
1: What?
0: Octopus? They don't have thing else.
5: No, there's a thing at sushi train. They have octopus balls.
0: Oh,
5: yeah.
0: Right.
5: Yeah, yeah. He wasn't talking about their tentacles.
0: I thought he was eating. Yeah.
3: No, the actual other thing. Yeah.
0: Well, look at your father on the drink.
1: Skull and a beer.
5: Wait, see? Okay. Now, bit of an insight.
1: First thing to our show, give us a wave.
5: If anyone's watching the coverage, he's got an AirPod in.
3: Yeah.
5: So he puts an AirPod in at the footy so no one talks to him.
1: Yeah.
5: Oh, he also does it when he's playing the slappers.
3: The AirPod.
5: You ever see him? He puts AirPods in and he's just got favourite music or something or a podcast playing and he just does it so no one comes up and talks to him.
0: Really?
5: Yeah. It's a great method.
0: See, I'm gonna make this comment about your father. I think him sitting in the grandstand at the Gold Coast with an AirPod in looks like he's expecting a phone call.
5: Yeah.
3: Well, that's what he wants people to think.
5: Or he's got the ref mic on. People still have that, where they have the ref. You know, they...
0: Sports is.
5: Yeah, they have them still do that.
0: Yeah, yeah, yeah.
1: I suppose they do. I know they just listen to us.
5: I don't know. I honestly don't know. I've run that scenario in my head multiple times, and there's not a good enough answer for them not to listen to us.
1: Is it? No. Can you give me a bad answer then?
5: Yeah. Probably all the octopus tentacle stuff.
0: We'll take a break, back with more of your calls right after this.
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0: 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Click onto the feedback icon to have your say right here. 28-6, the Titans are on the board. South Sydney 28, Gold Coast 6, while here in the NRLW, Roosters 12, Sharks 0. 11 minutes left in the first half. Gee whiz, your power rankings today have gone off, MG. We've had 319 text messages. And there's still phone calls on the board.
1: Did any of them like it?
3: It's polarising.
0: Yeah, of course they did.
1: They love it, mate. His power rankings have become polarising. I would say.
3: Well, Jack Daniels,
1: have you always had the power rankings in your radio?
3: In my arsenal, yes.
1: In your what?
3: In my arsenal.
1: I knew you pulled them out of somewhere. Well, but congratulations on
3: thank you, mate.
1: They've been very, very good.
5: Have they ever won an Acra?
3: No, I got runner up once.
1: Did you really?
3: Twice.
1: Who beat you?
3: Stewie McGill. Best new talent.
1: Stuart McGill. Stewie.
5: Oh, my God. Is Acra still around?
3: Nah, I don't think so. It's gone. We should go to the Acra's.
0: That's when I first met you.
5: At the Acra's.
0: Yeah. The after party. You were having a beer, and I said, hello, Cooper, nice to meet you. He said, how about your head? And I said, thanks very much, champion. I appreciate
5: did
0: it.
5: Did I say that?
0: No, you didn't.
5: I got kicked out of it.
0: Did you?
5: That night, yeah.
1: Oh, you've been drinking too much?
5: Wait, was it that one? No, I got kicked at the Logies.
0: So I was having a beer with you, and then I turned around, and what's old mate from...
5: Dave Gleeson.
0: Dave Gleeson was there.
5: Yeah, Gleeson.
0: Isn't he a good fella?
5: Yeah,
3: one of the greats. What a bloke he is.
5: Yeah.
0: Champion.
5: What a musician.
0: Lily's at St Mary's. Hello, Lily.
13: Hi, how are you?
0: Good, thank you, Lily.
3: Oh, listen to Lily.
13: Yeah, I've actually got a savoury and a sweet one. I like homemade pork and fennel sausage rolls.
3: Oh, ho, ho.
13: Homemade marshmallows with roasted coconut.
1: Oh, that'd be nice. And how do you make marshmallows?
13: Gelatin, sugar, and water, and a squeeze of lemon.
1: Okay.
5: And seems like hard work.
0: Just buy a bag of them.
3: Yeah. Lily only lives at St Mary's. It's not far from my house.
0: Lily, thank you for calling. Yeah,
1: could you go and pick some up from Lily?
3: Lily, can you make me a six-pack?
13: Yeah, no worries.
3: I'll come around and pick them up, darling.
0: That was an awkward. Okay, please don't turn up to my house.
3: I'm not telling you where I live, buddy.
0: Thanks, Lily. Appreciate the call. James in the Hunter Valley on line 3. Hello, James.
14: Good afternoon, boys. How are we?
3: Jimmy?
0: All well, buddy.
14: Big man, I hope you're with me on this, mate. Like, come on.
1: I will be.
14: I'm picking up what you're putting down.
1: Thank you.
14: Banh mi.
1: Oh, they are nice. Who? I do like a banh mi. They're a Vietnamese roll, aren't they?
14: Yeah.
1: Vietnamese roll, mate.
14: Crispy pork belly.
1: Mate, I do like them. They're on special at Cronulla on a Thursday. Sometimes I go and get them half price.
0: How much?
1: About a half price. That'd probably be about $7.
0: Oh, that's pretty good.
1: Not bad. Half fries. Well, they're probably about 14 or 15 bucks.
5: Do you get chili on it?
1: If you want.
3: Yeah, sweet chili.
1: They're not banh mi or whatever. That's what I call them, but I'm not very good at Vietnamese.
0: Poor girl.
1: Are you good at it? Anyone good at Vietnamese?
0: No. I'm going to a
1: Vietnamese. Woolooware Bay, there's a bloke does them up here.
3: I try hard to.
0: I'm going
1: they
0: to
1: are beautiful.
0: Vietnamese restaurant on Thursday, actually.
1: Mate, the food will be beautiful.
0: Yeah.
1: I don't really know what it's probably similar to Thai, Chinese, all that sort of stuff.
0: They're sort of a similar ilk.
5: Don't they?
1: You know what? Good isn't word,
5: big,
1: ilk.
5: The big dish is pho, isn't it? Pho?
0: Pho? No, pho.
5: Oh, I thought it was pho.
1: You how do you spell it?
3: That's where.
5: It is pho, isn't it?
3: Yeah. Philanthropist.
5: Andrew's nodding, and I know what you're going to say. Andrew's not right all the time, but in this instance, he is.
3: He's Googled something. Yeah, he's Googled it.
1: How do you spell pho?
5: Pho. P-H-O. Pho.
0: Yes, why do you say it like that?
1: That's pho.
5: That's how you say it.
3: That's a good crossword.
0: How do you say pho?
5: You
0: say pho.
1: Pho, you idiot. Exactly. Fee, F-I, pho, P-H-O. And
0: what is it, a soup, is it?
1: Fum, T-H-U-M-B, yeah. Fum.
5: Yeah, it's like a. It's almost like a ramen, like a soup, a Vietnamese soup.
1: A ramen?
5: With noodles and stuff.
0: I went to school with a ramen.
3: You love yeah, it? So do I.
5: Sam Rani. Jordan Sam Rani.
1: Brother's got the hairdresser. Woolaware Bay.
0: 28-6, South Sydney leading the Gold Coast. 55 seconds left in the first half. 12-0, Roosters lead Cronulla as we take you around the grounds. We'll take one more before we move on. Now, John's at Roseville, been waiting patiently. G'day, John.
15: Yeah, hi, you guys. There's an Italian dessert that is a setter for the your top five. It's called tiramisu.
3: Yes.
1: Is that tiramisu?
3: It is tiramisu. Brilliant.
1: Yeah, it's nice.
15: It's
1: called a tiramisu.
0: It's
3: having a couple of tiramisus, I think, today.
1: What did you call it? Tiramisu.
15: What it's like. Okay. See you later.
1: Okay, thanks.
3: Thank you, Johnny.
0: We got a bit of a delay there, Johnny. Sorry, mate, but thank you for calling through. Yeah, tiramisu. All right, who's going to win, MG?
3: It's got to be Ludwig.
0: Ludwig with the octopus.
3: Yeah, Ludwig. He's just
1: unique.
3: I've never met a Ludwig before. Ludwig, I can't even say it. Ludwig.
0: He didn't sound like a Ludwig either, did he?
3: Opinions differ.
5: What does a Ludwig sound like?
0: I will ask your questions.
1: Das ist gut.
0: We'll take a break.
1: Ich bin Ludwig.
3: I do nothing.
0: We'll come back with more.
16: That's new.
17: Yep.
16: Does it roast?
17: Yep.
16: Double hot plate?
17: Triple.
16: Oh, is that a smoker?
17: Imported from Texas.
16: Bar fridge?
17: Underneath.
16: Stocked?
17: Be rude not to.
16: The good stuff?
17: The gold stuff.
16: Knew it. Life's good when you give a 4X.
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0: Continuous Call Team, 131873 is the number to ring. 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Deep Heat Ice Gel, now available in extra strength. 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Was that deep enough, Daryl? You're always into people.
1: Yeah, no, that was deep. Pretty good. Better than most of them, like one iron and the other bloke's not no good.
0: Mike's going, great game.
1: Mike started, he was poor early.
3: Oh, mate.
1: But with a bit of guidance, he's come good.
5: You've groomed him.
0: I had a go at Piggy last night, and I'll have a go at you while I'm here too.
1: Okay.
0: Because the pointer, the promo for the show that's been airing this week on 2GB and 4BC, were you blokes having a crack at me losing a little bit of weight. And Piggy said, oh, you've got one chin. I said, well, no, I've still got two, but that's not very nice of you, Daryl.
1: No,
0: you,
1: it isn't.
0: Are you corrupting Mike Pearsall and trying to get him to start bagging
1: well,
0: you too?
1: Well, yeah, very much so.
3: Just, yeah. He's, in a word, what, yes.
1: I'm a bit disappointed in him because he's very easy to get. Like, he jumps on board pretty quickly.
2: Yeah, what do you want to do? Let's go.
1: No, I am corrupting him. I've corrupted everybody who's coming here. Like this bloke.
0: Have you bromanised Cooper?
1: Cooper's always been a bit of a wally. So
3: he's trying hard.
1: I'm doing my best, and I think it probably is rubbing off on him a little bit. Mm. Not much. But he's got his own weirdness.
5: Thank you, Daryl. I'd appreciate if you took your hand off my leg.
1: My leg. Just look at your leg. That's a funny-looking leg.
0: So back to the...
1: It's a small leg.
0: Back to the injury report. Manly Dragons, nothing to report. Isaac Tungor for Penrith. He came off with a knee injury after colliding with a teammate. He left the ground in a brace. And we'll go for scans to determine the extent of the injury. The Bulldogs, nothing to report. And the judiciary update for Brighton's lawyers with over 50 years of experience. They're the lawyers you need on your side to win your case. Young Connor, who made his debut for the Dragons, Mulheason, dangerous contact, $750 fine. Geez, that's rough.
1: What about he had looked like he scored a try, like almost straight away as he went on. And they're all celebrating and they went the video and took it off.
0: Oh, no.
1: Mongrels.
0: And he's also got to pay $750. For the charge, filthy!
5: Oh, just suspend me.
0: Do you pay that yourself, Cooper? The fine?
3: Yeah,
5: I take it.
0: Oh wow!
5: Yeah, and it doesn't even come out like in before they take tax out of it. So you've got to, you know what I mean? I thought, at least that way you can do
1: it. Half the tax.
5: That's what I say. Just suspend me. Just give me a week.
1: Well, do I get a choice?
5: No, you don't.
0: Righto, Ryan Madison.
5: Remember Ryan Madison?
1: Yeah, well, he did, didn't he? Yeah. He took the time off.
5: Yeah, he went, oh, do you know what? I'll just take a couple of weeks instead. Don't worry about that. Leave the 1500.
0: And Viliami Kikau was the other one. Dangerous contact on Lindsay Smith, $1,000 fine. We've also got the Saturday quiz. Three questions today for the $150 Lowe's digital gift card. Question one, Joey Manu signed with the PNG Chiefs on a two-year deal this week. What number signing was he for the team? It wasn't five, it wasn't six, it wasn't eight. So what was it?
3: I'll give you a hint.
5: Oh, I know it.
3: Dun-dun-dun-dun-dun-dun-dun-dun-dun.
5: If you can decode that.
0: What the hell is that?
3: Dun-dun-dun-dun-dun-dun-dun-dun-dun.
1: Like play school.
0: That's a clue.
3: That's James Bond.
0: Oh, double up. Gotcha.
3: Wow.
0: Gotcha. Sorry, I was...
1: Wow. There's a foot race on here.
3: Dun-dun-dun-dun-dun-dun-dun-dun. All the way.
0: Down the touchline. She's going to score.
3: She's a good player, that one.
0: This is going to put him in front 16-4. Roosters over the Sharks. Looks like I'm paying for coffees. Cooper, you're not...
5: Hopefully it gets taken off him. Going off the bunker these days, they actually might.
0: A minute left in the second half, NRLW, and that is the scoreline there. So, yeah, question one, Joey Manu signed with the Chiefs in a two-year deal. What number signing was he for the team? We'll take a break, be back with more.
4: The season is heating up and all roads lead to the 2026 NRL and NRLW Telstra Premiership Grand Final returning to Sydney. 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
0: Well, one of our listeners says, gents, I'm a mad Bulldogs and Blues fan living in Melbourne. My chat group full of AFL fans have the Jai Arrow video of him being part of today's game. Every one of us in tears in the group. The NRL and both clubs have shown we can come together as a society. Yeah, well said. And on that game, it's halftime on the Gold Coast. South Sydney leading the Titans by 28 points to 6. 28-6, South's leading the Titans. And at 5.30 here at Allianz Stadium, we'll bring you a live call of the Roosters and the Dolphins. The players have arrived there. Some of them are out there having a look at the field. And later on tonight, the Cowboys and West Tigers. You'll hear that game with Chris Warren. We've got a break for some news. Back with plenty more.
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10: Good afternoon, I'm Sarah Wiedersane. The number of Australians missing in Nepal has risen to 41 as the search for survivors of a deadly landslide enters the fourth day. More than 600 people have been killed in the disaster, while more than 2,500 people are missing. To assist with the search and recovery, the Australian government has deployed four rapid response teams to Kathmandu. Assistant Foreign Affairs Minister Matthew Thistlethwaite says they're expected to arrive today.
11: Our officials that we've sent to the region are some of the most highly trained and specialised in humanitarian relief and recovery. And they'll work with the Nepalese officials in a management role to ensure that we're doing everything we can.
10: All eyes are on Secret Harbour in Perth South as thousands of people flock to cast their votes in today's state by-election, which is being seen as a test of One Nation's popularity. Chelsea Bowden reports.
12: 16 candidates are in line to replace retired Labor Minister Paul Papalia, but Labor's Georgia Tree, Liberal Ryan Robertson and One Nation's Luke Hurtigan are the ones to watch. The seat has gone through several boundary and name changes over the years, but Labor has held a constant grip on the region, though the surge of One Nation in successive polls this year could lead to an upset. More than 16,000 people have voted early, leaving around 20,000 needing to complete their ballot papers today. The Electoral Commission is expecting an indicative result tonight. Chelsea Bowden, Perth.
10: Energy Minister Chris Bowen insists data centres will not add 1 cent to household power bills provided they stick with the Albanese government's plan. The federal government wants to force AI data centres to generate their own renewable energy to help take pressure off the electricity grid. But opposition leader Angus Taylor says Mr Bowen has got it wrong.
13: The fact that he's restricting to renewables any supply of electricity for new data centres is insane. I mean, this is nuts. But that's what we've come to expect from Chris Bowen.
10: Also making news, the United States has entered an agreement with Venezuela to control more than 65 million barrels of the country's proven oil reserves. President Donald Trump says the historic deal would more than double US oil reserves and substantially lower petrol prices for all Americans. New South Wales police are appealing for public assistance in locating a 77-year-old woman with dementia who's gone missing from Quakers Hill in Sydney's west. And a period of national mourning has begun in Norway after the death of King Harald at the age of 89. Until his death, he had been Europe's oldest living monarch. In finance, one Australian dollar is buying around 70 US cents.
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10: In the NRL, the Rabbitohs are leading the Titans 28-6 at half-time. The next clash will see the Dolphins face the Roosters. The Finns come into the match with five straight wins. Dolphins coach Christian Wolf says it will be an important test.
14: It's like life or death if we win or lose, that's for sure. We know that we're in finals and we know we're going to get that opportunity, but I've said all along we'd like to finish as high as we can. Yeah, we're not done there yet.
10: Later, the Cowboys face the Tigers. In the NRLW, the Titans have defeated the Raiders 26-20. Tonight's AFL action will see the Blues come up against the Demons for a wild card clash. In the women's competition, the Crows lead the Eagles 59-34 in the third quarter. And in the English Premier League, Manchester City defeated Crystal Palace 4-1. That's the very latest news and sport.
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10: Partly cloudy across Brisbane, getting down to 13 degrees overnight. A partly cloudy day tomorrow with a top of 25 degrees in the city, 26 in the west and 20 on the Bayside. Monday, partly cloudy, a top of 24 degrees. Similar conditions on Tuesday and mostly sunny on Wednesday, a top of 27 degrees. On Moreton Bay, south to southeasterly winds at 15 to 20 knots. Seas are around 1 metre.

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1: Yeah, welcome back from Allianz Stadium on Members Appreciation Day for the Roosters, and the crowd's building ahead of this, top of the table clash, considering they're both inside the top four. The Roosters and the Dolphins. Will keep an eye on the game on the Gold Coast for you as well, where it's South Sydney 28 leading the Gold Coast 6. 3 minutes gone in the second half. 28-6, South Sydney leading the Gold Coast. Mark Levy, Cooper Johns, Darryl Broman and Mark Geyer, of course. Following our game that we'll call at 5.30, Chris Warren will be on deck, of course, to call the Cowboys and West Tigers at 7.35. Last night, Panthers 24, Bulldogs 10, Manly 44, Dragons 10, and on Thursday night, the Storm 46, thumped the Broncos 20. Well, there's a lot of talk about expansion of the game with these new clubs entering the competition, and one man who knows how to set up a club and get them up and running for an NRL berth and to eventually play finals footy like they're going to do this year is Terry Reader, the CEO of the Dolphins. He's here in the box with us. G'day, Terry.
2: Good afternoon, gentlemen. Thanks for having me.
1: Nice to see you, mate, and congratulations on everything you've been able to achieve with the Dolphins. In such a short period of time, you've had so much success. And I'll say this, mate, like we call a lot of the games from our interactive studio in Sydney, but the atmosphere your fans are creating at Suncorp Stadium is phenomenal. And I think you'd put this down to be another sensational year for the club, would you?
2: Well, it could very well be, or it's on track to be our best club, best year so far. But you're right, people do notice, and sometimes I look at some figures, but the two Brisbane sides have the biggest crowds, and your average, if we do play two at KO, it only holds 10, that's sold out. They don't even get to put them on sale. But we've averaged nearly 28,000 this year at Suncorp for our nine games there, and our fans are very passionate, loud, and you're right, the atmosphere is great, and the wild home game we had against the Broncos a couple of weeks ago was one of the best atmospheres I've ever been part of there at the stadium. So, no, we've got to give it to our fans.
1: Just before the boys jump in, I wanted to ask you, as a bloke who knows how difficult it is to set up an NRL team, recruitment, sponsors, even I remember watching Dawn of the Dolphins and you're plugging in computers in the office space and everything else. What are the Perth Bears, the PNG Chiefs and all of these bids that are out there at the moment, what are they going through, and how difficult was it getting the Dolphins up and running as far as an NRL team is concerned?
2: It's a lot harder than what probably people are thinking. I've said this before, but probably an unintended consequence of our success and how well the club's done from the get-go almost is that they think it's easy, and it's not. And to be honest, the hardest part was recruitment. And we had Wayne Bennett when asking people to move to Brisbane with an established footprint already, because the Redcliffe Dolphins had been around for 75 years. In fact, the great Arthur Beetson, immortal of the game, came from there. And, you know, with a great history and great foundation in place. But the thing we found the hardest was recruitment.
3: Mate, you know what you should be really proud of? The fact that every man and their dog love watching them play. I've said this all this year and probably a fair bit of last year. I love watching the Dolphins play. They are so entertaining. You've bought brilliantly. Your back line's brilliant. Your forwards are hardworking. You've got to be proud of that. Is this your fourth year in the competition? I mean, yeah. Seriously, everyone loves watching them play. And I think, I don't know if you get the ratings figures or whatever from Channel 9 or Fox or whoever, but people turn the set on to watch them when they're running around. They're fantastic.
2: I agree with you, and I think Channel 9 does too. There's five clubs that are on TV more than anyone else this year, and the Dolphins are in that group of five clubs. So,
4: okay.
2: And I think it's because of what you just said. We've got, when you look at the players we've got in the squad, there's a lot of excitement in there, but there's also a lot of workers too. Well, we've got a good balance.
3: Mate, you must have put a bit of time and thought into who you were going to buy. Like, you needed to start well, and that's not easy to do. And, you know, we'll probably find out in the next few years how these other clubs are going to go. But you guys needed to start strong then, and you were pretty competitive from day one. In fact, I think you won your first game. Did you beat the Roosters?
2: No, we did. We beat the Roosters. We actually won our first three games, and then and then had a sellout first ever battle to Brisbane, which almost made that rivalry, if you like, the instant hatred between the two clubs even bigger from the word go, when Katoni was trying to pretend that
5: it was only one
2: team in Brisbane, but they certainly know there's two now.
6: Like Darryl was saying, you've been in the comp for 4 years. From your perspective when you first started it, like,
4: what were the realistic expectations? Because you're on the eve of your first finals campaign. Did you guys think that you guys were going to, like, a chance to make finals that first year, or did you guys know it was a process?
2: I think whatever way you look at it, and people forget this, I know we're going to play finals, and obviously we're fighting out to remain in the top four with the last two matches, but we were one game short last year and one game short the year before. We've got better each year, and, you know, 12 wins had got you in the finals the previous few years prior to that, but it didn't last year. But we fell short and we lacked a bit of depth. The biggest thing for us last year, we had five long-term injuries, but the amount of experienced guys that got that probably wouldn't have played a hell of a lot of first grade, but they did. And even the year before that, you look at Max Platts and Kurt Donoghue, great examples of that. But Plathy was on a train and trial, got his go because Tom Gilbert had a season-ending injury again, took it with both hands, ended up getting our player of the year, and then he's playing Origin a year later. So, you know, the opportunities that come with it as well, and, you know, people that gives more opportunities, and we've invested heavily in. You look at our squad now, and this is really important, our dev list and the bottom three or four of our top 30 are all our kids. So the people we signed as 15-year-olds in 2022 in that transition year are now all making up our dev list and the bottom part of our top 30, which is really important and allows you to balance the cap and make sure you've got the money to buy, you know, the marquee players, shall we call them.
5: Well, speaking about marquees, Tez, and it's so impressive what you guys have done in the 4 years. With the success comes spotlight, obviously, and other clubs want what you've got. And that want is two of your best players in Herbie and Bostock. These guys, as far as contract negotiations go.
2: It is. It is the media's favourite subject, what's going on with players and this November 1 deadline that everyone's infatuated with. But we've also got quite an interesting landscape now because we've got a new broadcast agreement was just been reached, but we don't have a salary cap. Now we have ratchets and people are moving on with that in mind. And we've been doing a lot of hard work in the background and, you know, we think we're pretty confident we'll have some news to tell in the not too distant future about different players at our club. But that stuff in recruitment.
3: That sounds very positive.
2: We've got to also remember is, you know, the salary cap is there for a reason.
5: That's right.
2: But also what value to put on the environment you're playing and being with other guys. Look what Penrith done over the last 4 years where the value they put on the environment, they put on the coach and the team they play with. Because we play a team sport, not an individual sport. And, you know, that's a really, really important thing. And I think hopefully a lot of our players understand that part as well. Because you're right, we had seven involved in Origin. Us and the Roosters had more than any other clubs this year.
5: Wow.
2: So, you know, but there's a reason the players are playing good football, but, you know, obviously the environment's helping them get there and they've gone on to do that at our club.
4: It doesn't help with, like, PNG coming in, obviously, with these tax-free dollars. It probably puts the value in a lot of your players to an astronomical amount. How hard is that to retain players at the moment with PNG coming in?
2: Well, I think PNG is an interesting one because they've still got the same cap as all of us, but the money's just worth double because they're not playing tax.
5: But
2: if someone wants to use PNG as an example, you can't compete with it. So if someone wants to go, they're going to go because you literally can't compete. And despite whatever all the numbers seem bandied around and thrown around, we're currently working off the same cap plus a ratchet. So if someone's on, like you said before, 10% of the cap, you can't go giving them 15% of the cap. But you get what the number is plus the ratchet, which last time went up nearly 20%, and you know, that's what people are expecting this time, but that's not what you're negotiating with. You're negotiating that plus the ratchet. Which
6: it's fascinating, isn't it?
5: Yeah, it is.
3: I don't know what a ratchet is. What's a ratchet? Feel that way sometimes.
4: I got one in your garage.
5: I put screws on.
1: I just want you to give a ratchet about what you're doing. That'd be nice. Terry, putting you on the spot here for a second, has anyone tried to headhunt you? I'm just thinking, like, from an expansion bid point of view, right? Given what you've done at the Dolphins and what you've achieved, if I'm an expansion club and a board and I'm thinking, right, I need a CEO who can put together a club that's ready to go for a game of footy and for a season, have you had any phone calls yourself?
2: I think the best way to answer that is the same thing. You're happy with the environment and you're
5: in? That's right.
2: And what's going on? Make no mistake about it, I'm immensely proud of what we've done and being part of it. And I was, you know, lucky enough to put a team together. And one of the important things is you're only as good as the people around you. And from day one, we put in people that were good at what they do, knew what they're doing. And in most cases, myself or Wayne had worked with them. So we trusted them because we didn't have time to muck around. We had exactly 53 weeks to be exact because we won the license a week before pre-season, so we didn't have time to muck around. And we had a plan and a strategy, and we've got a great board that allowed us to do it and manage, and you know, you're seeing that come together now.
6: That's a lie. Why'd you hire Trad behind you then? You said you're only as good as the people around you. Mate, you're a lot better than Trad.
2: As much as this pains me to say, there is not many, I don't know if there's any better than Trad in doing what he does.
3: How hard was it to get Wayne Bennett on board? Because being a Queenslander obviously helped a bit, but I mean, in the early days when you know got the nod, yeah, it's going to happen. How hard was it to get Benny on board?
2: Not at all. Well, remember his contract with Southside was finishing.
5: Yeah.
2: And I've known and Wayne for over 20 years, so that part was the easy part. He wanted to come and do it. He was excited by it, and obviously he's you know, will always have a legacy at our club setting it up. And you talked before about players and coming with the right decisions you make about building your squad. And our first three signings were the two Bromwich boys and Fuss.
5: Yeah.
2: Now, the thing they cared about the most, and look at some of the people we were interviewing, players worried about who's playing halfback, who's playing fullback, what about fullback, what about this. Whereas those three, one because of what they had been part of in Melbourne, they wanted to be the guys that set the standards, were part of building the DNA of the club, and come in and be those first players. And you look at the DNA of our club and how we do things right from the word go, there's a lot of them you can see in that. They're a bit about, we're humble, hardworking, but we've also got a bit of a flair outside to score the points.

0: great insight into how the club works and the success of the Dolphins. Well done, Terry. Nice to see you, mate, and good luck this afternoon against the Chookies.
1: No, thank you very much. It's always fun to come to Sydney, and it'll be even funner hopefully going home with 2 points. But last but not least, gentlemen, fins up.
0: Fins up. Go on, give him your dolphin sound effect, Daryl.
2: That's a kookaburra.
3: I did that originally, but I had a bit of trouble with it. I'm no good at it.
0: We'll leave it to the professionals. Good on you, Terry. Terry Reid, the boss of the Dolphins, one of the more impressive administrators we've got in the game. We'll take a break and come back with more. It's 28-12, South lead in the Gold Coast, and here in the NRLW, another try to the Roosters. 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
0: Welcome back to the continuous call team. We've just had a few calls off air about the chopper, the police helicopter around the Quakers Hill area. And police have asked if I can share this with you. They're appealing for public assistance to locate an elderly woman missing from Sydney's West. Her name is Elizabeth McGrath. She's 77 and was last seen on Bombala Crescent in Quakers Hill at about 1 a.m. this morning when she couldn't be located or contacted. Officers commenced inquiries into her whereabouts and police hold concerns for Elizabeth's welfare as she lives with dementia. She's described as being of Caucasian appearance, about 160 centimetres tall, of slim build with shoulder-length grey hair, and walks with a noticeable stoop. She was last seen wearing a long sleeve top and black tracksuit pants and black sneakers. She's known to frequent the Quakers Hill area. Anyone with information, or if you spot her around that Quakers Hill area, well, it's got Crime Stoppers here, but I think we want to get her as quickly as possible, so ring 000. So if you see Elizabeth McGrath around, she's 77. She lives with dementia. Please contact police on 000 and let's obviously put the family's mind at ease to know that she's back in safe hands. So if you can help out, we'd much appreciate that, please. 131873, the number. Team news is through for the 5:30 game as well. Roosters 1-19 for the Dolphins. Kurt Donoghue returns from a thumb injury on the bench and Jake Avarillo drops out of the Dolphins side. In the meantime, we'll catch up with Jonathan Thurston in the next 10 minutes to preview the late game, and we'll check in with Nick Ashman, who I think's on another
9: Bender.
0: Caught somewhere.
3: He'd be just in a pub somewhere, mate.
0: He's somewhere. I do have a bit of audio here that I do need to play, though. And it's last week we shared a bit of audio from the John's Family podcast about Cooper and, as you call it, Poppy.
9: Poppy, yeah.
0: Well,
9: hey,
0: I'm
9: honey.
0: I'm starting to
3: G'day, honey.
0: I'm starting to get a bit concerned with our producer, Andrew.

0: She does not wash the dishes. She leaves them in the sink for me to clean up.
1: That's not okay.
2: Or Cooper.
0: Yeah.
2: I would love that. A man who could clean my dishes. That's what I reckon to do.
1: Speaking of, because Poppy's dating Cooper Johns, who's a big-time rugby player at the moment, and he often spends a lot of time at your house, correct?
0: Mm-hmm, yeah.
1: Now, Poppy's 25-ish. Cooper's obviously older. Do they play a little bit of the mum and dad role for you? Cooper cleaning more often than not?
0: Yes, but Cooper's the main cleaner in the house.
3: I need one of those.
0: No, they've been so good ever since I moved to Sydney, obviously playing that mum and dad role for me, because my first time living out of home, they've just been so, helped me settle in so well to Sydney, and like I couldn't imagine any other way.
1: Cooper, what role does he play? You mentioned he obviously cleans up after the girls.
0: Oh yeah, sometimes he'll get us dinners and stuff as well, which is really sweet of him. And just cleaning mostly.
3: We essentially have a fourth housemate in Cooper John.
0: Basically, he's here every single day, so.
4: Couple of issues.
5: Every single day. Yeah.
6: Every single day.
7: Sometimes when they don't even know him there.
4: Couple of issues.
6: They call him Russell. He's in the bushes.
4: First issue.
7: Okay.
4: Would you agree with the label big-time rugby player?
7: First of all, rugby league. And she said at the moment, look, I don't even think when I was playing I was a big-time rugby player, so let's just nip that right in the bud. But these AFL players, they don't know.
6: They call it rugby, man.
5: How many were there? Was there two girls or three girls?
7: Sounded like three. I sensed
5: one
7: an accent.
5: One of them talking in like American.
6: Yes.
7: I think she was Irish.
6: Okay,
4: my second question to you.
5: Thank you very much.
4: My second question to you, Cooper Johns, are you dating Poppy or are you her servant?
7: Look, what's the difference?
6: It's no difference.
7: MG, you,
5: no difference.
7: You
5: no
7: know,
5: difference.
7: It seems like you guys have been married a long time. I don't know if there's a you know fine line between Coops? Servant and husband.
6: There is no difference, buddy. No. You fall in love, you do whatever they say for the rest of your life. And that creates happy...
5: You know, they say...
7: happy
5: wife, crap life.
6: Happy wife, happy life.
7: Can I say, is there ever a time where, like, life's good for us?
6: Yes, always.
5: No.
6: It is. We get,
5: why is
6: we
5: it
6: get,
5: not good for you?
6: We get brownie points.
7: I just thought I was kind of, like, I'm sort of doing this stuff now, so, you know, I'm in the good books, and then I eventually think, like, there'll be light on the end of the tunnel, right? There'll be a point where I don't have to clean everything.
5: Even though you're in the good books, there's no light at the end of the tunnel for you?
7: Oh, I just can't see it, but I'm sure it's there, right?
6: It is
7: like,
6: there,
7: you guys are sort of at the end of the tunnel.
6: It is there.
5: I think I've paid the toll. I'm through it.
4: Paid the toll?
5: Yeah, you're in the tunnel.
6: Now you've got the train coming down the end.
5: Tut, tut, tut.
6: Get off the trucks, Daryl.
4: It's not.
5: No, I shan't be doing that.
4: It's not chugger, chugger, chugger, chugger. It's.
6: No, it is. It's. You're obviously in love, mate. That's good.
4: Am I starting to sense that there might be a little bit of friction here, or maybe
6: no friction?
4: No
7: friction. Look, I don't mind cleaning out because she cooks.
4: Okay.
7: And like the rule of any time I've lived with a housemate, the rule is whoever cooks doesn't clean.
6: That's fair enough.
7: And she cooks all the time.
5: What's her favorite dish of hers?
7: Oh, mate, she can do a great steak and a lot of different pastas.
6: Yeah.
7: She does like nice curries.
5: Jeez.
7: She's multi-skilled, Daryl. I've got a good one there.
5: What about...
7: haven't I, honey?
5: Butter chicken.
4: She's butter chicken.
7: She's always listening. Mark, one thing I've learned in my limited time in radio is someone's always listening.
6: Always. Yeah. These mics are always on, baby.
7: Someone will always send it to them and it'll get back to them.
5: Can you get back to butter chicken? Does she do butter chicken?
7: She loves butter chicken, Daryl.
5: She loves
7: butter chicken.
5: You know, it's not hard to do. I could cook butter chicken because you just buy one of those little packets.
7: The sachet.
5: The sachet.
7: Yeah, but she
5: cook
7: does
5: the chicken and just tip it in.
7: See, she does things from scratch. Like if she's making a carbonara, she'll do egg yolk and everything. She makes a carbonara sauce.
4: Oh,
7: from
4: mate,
7: scratch.
4: Get down on one knee, give her, put a ring on it.
6: Oh, I'd say so. Yes.
5: Yeah, marry her as well.
4: Have you started looking at rings?
7: We were looking the other day. She just flicked.
4: Hang on. Whoa. Hang on.
5: You are looking.
4: You started looking at rings.
7: Nah, yeah. I was just saying, hey, what rings would you like on that finger?
4: Oh, I can see this in JMO's Constantly Confidential.
7: Yeah.
4: Cooper Johns. No,
6: JMO's.
7: Because JMO's has an article.
4: No, different JMO.
6: Oh, just Jonathan Moran.
4: Moran.
6: Yeah.
4: In fact, I might text him and tell him.
7: We got paparazzi the other day.
4: Did you?
7: In walking to Clovelly.
4: Yeah, but it doesn't count when you call them.
6: Yeah.
7: Mate, I was, what's going on? It's by the long lens. And I started walking away the other direction and they pulled up in his jumped in a little Range Rover, pulled up right next, straight up to our face, really? Like that.
6: And you said, I told you 9:30, not quarter to.
7: I said, what are you doing? I said, you're half an hour early. I need to change my shirt.
4: Well, see, I wanted to ask you this as well, because we were having a conversation prior to coming on air today, the fact that you're still living at home. And I said, you're paying board. And you said, look, as if Matthew needs more money.
7: Cash, yeah.
4: But what are you adding to the Johns family household if you're not paying board? Like, do you cook? Do you clean? What do you do at home?
6: Well,

0: Walk the dogs.
1: Well, I clean the poppies. I'll walk Luigi sometimes. Well, if Luigi needs a squirt, I'll take Luigi out. There you go.
2: What's Luigi?
0: A dog.
1: He's a dog. No, Luigi. Stepbrother.
0: Cousin. He's the man servant.
1: Yeah.
2: Hey, Luigi, you want to do a whiz?
0: Yeah.
2: Okay, put the leash on, I'll take you out.
0: No, not again.
1: And, like, other than that, and not a whole heap, but it's what I add, like, mentally, you know what I mean? Like, comedic relief. Like, can you put a value on that?
2: No, you can't.
1: You know what I mean? Around the house.
3: Oh, like you just crack jokes, do you? Like
1: just crack jokes. Like dad comes home from a hard day of work, mum, a hard day of getting her hair blow dried, and I will say, hey, you know, make a couple of jokes.
3: Hang on, Matthew coming home from a hard day at work.
1: Yeah.
3: He's on telly for
2: he
3: how
2: does
3: long?
2: Does do a bit of work.
1: But you know what? More goes in than just the hour you see on Fox League.
0: No,
1: so much more goes in the preparation.
3: Well, give us an idea. How much preparation is he putting in?
1: He actually does a lot because he basically does it all of himself. Like right. He doesn't distribute a lot of work. So he'll write down everything, handwrite, because he doesn't have a laptop. Hmm. So he handwrites the whole rundown for the show, all the segments, and then gives it to the producers to put together.
3: Right.
1: So it's a lot. He puts a lot of effort in. But there's things you don't know, the things you see behind the scenes, you know what I mean?
3: Does he ever tune in and see how you're going on radio and just give you a couple of pointers?
1: Well, yeah, he'll listen. Every Sunday when he's driving into work, he'll listen. And then when I'm on Saturdays, he'll just, like, as he's drinking at home, watch some footy, which is a lot.
2: Saturday's day off, like one of his days off.
1: Well, he's up at the Goldie Game at the moment. He's in the Gold Coast. But, like, Saturday and, because Friday he does radios in the morning, so Friday afternoon, Saturday.
0: It's his.
1: So that's Maddie's time.
3: Maddie time.
1: That's little Maddie's time.
3: Little.
1: And Maddie as well. Big Maddie.
3: Very good.
1: Yeah.
3: Well, I think Poopy's got herself a winner.
0: Yes.
2: Yeah,
3: and by the sounds of things,
2: good. You've
3: got a winner too. So this is beautiful.
1: Young love.
0: Harlan's in.
1: You know what, Levy? This is the thing, right? Three of us are locked up now. Levy, you're next.
0: Yes.
3: I've given up, mate.
1: I'll set you up with one of Poppy's teammates.
0: Yeah.
3: Oh, they're going to jump at me.
0: Literally. AFL players.
2: You know what, Levy?
1: I'll smack you.
2: I think you should be able to find a wife.
1: Yeah.
2: I've done that segment. What is this? Wants a wife.
0: Or go on the farmer show.
2: No, we don't. He's not a farmer.
1: He has to be a farmer.
0: Listen, put a bit of straw in your mouth and you are.
3: I've nominated my off season. You know what I'm going to do? I'm going to go on a cruise. I've decided.
0: You know what?
3: I'm going to meet.
0: There's a nude cruise going around.
3: No,
0: moment.
3: I'm not getting this gear.
0: Boy,
3: imagine this.
0: Everyone's nude, but
1: yeah.
3: No, I'm not a nude.
0: Just wear sunnies and a hat, and no one know it's you.
3: Listen, okay.
2: Is he going to be wearing cozzies?
3: You back me in a corner. I can't get nude. I'm not working with much.
1: Hey,
0: doesn't matter.
1: Just own it.
0: Disown
1: it.
0: It's not within the.
2: I disown it. I agree.
1: I didn't have a diss in front of the.
2: He said disown.
3: All right, this is getting uncomfortable. Question two: name the Bulldogs back rower who signed a 4-year extension with the club this week. Name the Bulldogs back rower who signed a 4-year extension with the club this week. Jot that answer down. One more question to come. Once you've got all three answers, you can give us a buzz on 1-300-722-873.
0: I reckon Nick Gashman will come on the cruise with you.
3: No, he's married.
0: That doesn't matter. He'll still go.
3: He doesn't need an excuse. 28-16, South Sydney leading the Gold Coast. 15 minutes left, second half. And here in the NRLW, Cooper's bet's done and dusted because the Roosters are up 32-4 over the Sharks in the NRLW.
1: Still time.
3: Yeah, 17 minutes. Good luck. We'll take a break. Back with more just after this.
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6: Welcome back to the Continuous Call Team. Mark Levy, Cooper Johns, Daryl Broman and Mark Geyer. MG, you've started something on the idea of a nude cruise.
7: I would love you to be on a nude cruise.
6: Well, Shane at Budrum's a funny man.
7: Yep.
6: He says, on a nude cruise, what's more popular? Shuffleboard on the top deck or a bit of shuttlecock?
7: A bit of both.
6: Let's bring in Jonathan Thurston to preview Saturday night footy. JT, hello to you.
8: G'day, boys. How are you?
6: Very well, mate. You're on deck for Cowboys and Tigers, and it's Old Boys Day. Have you got to work on Old Boys Day? This is an outrage.
8: Yeah, I know. I said that to Berkey last night. That, yes, wasn't happy that he's rostered me on, but at least I'm at home. So it's a cracking match ahead too. Obviously, the Cowboys playing to stay in the eight. The Tigers want to upset them. And, yeah, a huge rivalry that's, you know, goes back to the 2005 GF where they pumped us. They never forget that. So, yeah, it should be a good crowd out here and looking forward to it.
6: I'm just thinking maybe we can organise with the Cowboys, and I'm sure you can. When Gal does sideline for Sharks games, the board usually just sends a couple of JD and Cokes down to the sideline. Maybe we can just get a couple of sneakies down to you on the sideline, JT, then you don't miss out on anything.
8: Yeah. And then I'll be slurring on TV. I don't think that'll be a good look.
6: Ah, well,
7: no, you're not wrong.
6: Old Boys Day, you'll just fit in beautifully. Hey, before the boys jump in with some questions on Cowboys Tigers, I don't know if you saw earlier that beautiful moment when Jai Arrow led the South Sydney Rabbitohs out onto the field at Cbus Super Stadium. How good was that?
8: Oh, how emotional. Geez, I'm already an emotional person as it is. And yes, I was sitting there watching him walk the boys out in tears. Got to coach Joy in that Origin Arena. So he's been a wonderful servant for the game of rugby league. And, you know, it's crushing to see what he's going through. But to see this amount of support that he's been getting, I think he'll be, yeah, very happy with that. So, like I said, it was a very emotional sitting there watching him walk the boys out on the field. And I love that he told, you know, pretty much Cam Murray to piss off and leave me alone. I'm staying.
9: Waving him
8: back, Gordon. Yeah, so good.
9: Hey, mate, Old Boys Day, what does it mean to you? And who do you want? Who are you looking forward to catching up with? I don't know. I imagine there's a number of them, even though I know you live up there, but and you would be catching up, I imagine, with a lot of them, but there must be some that have moved away who you love catching up with.
8: Yeah, yep. So seeing Benny Harris and Johnny Williams last night, which was great. So I haven't seen those boys for years. Played with Benny at the Dogs, and he come up to the Cowboys as well. So, yeah, it was great to see those two boys. Put Whittington as well, seen him as well. So looking forward to catching up with them. So I think they met somewhere about 10 a.m. this morning to start again. So I'm sure they'll be in fine form by the time kickoff is happening tonight.
9: What about your Cowboys, mate? What are you expecting from them today? It's a big game for them, and they're up against... Now, they've had a pretty poor season, the Tigers, but they had a big week last week. And sometimes you can finish, you know, after a poor season, sometimes you throw what the coach tells you away, and you just do what you want to do and play off the cuff. They might be dangerous.
8: Yeah, they always are. We've seen what they were able to produce against the Roosters last week. So they'll be very confident coming up here. They got us that Leichhardt earlier in the year as well. So From our point of view, the Cowboys, you know, I think last week they completed around 75%. So hopefully they can get up around that, you know, mid-80s to 90%. We're seeing Penrith 40 from 43 at 93%. So when you're controlling the ball, you're bringing fatigue into the game, into the opposition. So it's actually quite warm up here as well. So keep the ball in play, try and bring that fatigue in, and then have those quick men, especially the outside backs that we have with Tommy Chester and Jackson Purdue, Tommy Dearden's back. So I think it'll take a couple of weeks for him to find his best, but Scotty Drinkwater, he's key for us in attack and getting our defensive line sorted. So, yeah, it's a huge game, especially where the boys sit on the ladder. Penrith did us a job, by, you know, beating the Dogs last night. But you know, when you're waiting for results to make the eight, it's not a good sign. So, you know, the ball's in our court and destiny's in our own hands. So I'm looking forward to seeing how the boys perform tonight.
2: Yeah, it is a bit of a pressure game, JT. Like you said, like you got Manly and Bulldogs both sort of hoping that the Cowboys get beat today. Have you ever been in this position as a player? Like, is it sort of prey on the playing group's mentality a little bit psychologically with that sort of pressure?
8: Well, you know, that's what most people have been saying all week about the Cowboys team, and, you know, coming up against the Tigers, they're in eighth place, and they've got a couple of teams that are nipping out of heels as well, so... subconsciously, you don't think about it, but I'm sure it's already there in the boys because it's been spoken about all week in the media as well. So, you know, you're just focusing on your role and your job in the team and, you know, come on, trying to execute the game plan. But, yeah, subconsciously, I think it'll be in the back of the boys' minds.
6: I just want to take my hat off to you, JT, in the way in which you've answered that question from the psychologist on the panel, Cooper Johns. Well, jeez, that was deep from you.
2: Well, I thought, you know, there was a lot of old boys chat and things like that from Daryl. I thought, hey, why don't we... I want to take the listeners inside the psychology of Jonathan Thurston.
6: Wow, that was really deep. I'm impressed.
8: You're welcome,
6: Jonathan.
8: Boys.
6: Jonathan, mate, you know what? It's a credit to you. It's a credit to Channel 9. We'll be watching the telly tonight, mate. We'll see you on the box and just go slow on those JDs that get delivered to you on the sideline, okay?
8: Alcohol free today at work, mate.
6: Thanks, boys. Just trying to look after your champion. See you, mate. There he is, Jonathan Thurston from Nine's Wide World of Sports. So, yeah, live and free tonight on Channel 9, the Cowboys and the Tigers. The game getting underway at 7:35, the coverage from 7 o'clock. 8.5 minutes left in the second half. South Sydney 32, Gold Coast 16. NRLW here at Allianz Stadium. 10 to play, 32 points to 8. 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
6: I've just had a message through from Lisa on the text line, boys. It looks like Yarrawarra's beaten Joey's in the A grade grand final down there in the Sutherland Shire, which
9: is that
6: means
9: an upset?
6: Well, it means that Chad Townsend has gone back to play for his junior club, the Yarrawarra Tigers, and they've gone all the way to win the trophy.
9: Oh, good on him.
6: Isn't that a good story?
16: That's great, mate.
2: I'd get Asada down there, test him.
9: Yeah. Why are you so bitter?
2: Well, I'm not bitter. I'm just saying. I think they should test him.
9: Why?
16: Well, just for testing's sake.
2: For fair.
16: Just to make sure they've got a clean league.
2: Yeah.
16: That's all.
6: Who was your junior club, Cooper?
2: I played for a few. Yeah. Wherever the money took me. The Hardboard Devils, that's where I started. Yeah, there's a bit of a cash getting around the
16: pitch. Oh, that was all Redskins and stuff, wasn't it? The lollies. They pay off in lollies.
2: They did. Hardboard Devils, then they folded. Narrowena Hawks, shout out to the Narrowenas. And then Avalon Bulldogs.
6: Why don't you pull the boots on next year and play A-grade footy?
16: Yes.
2: I nearly did this year.
6: Did you?
2: I did I thought it'd be cool to do like IPL, like going on bidding process.
9: Indian Premier League?
2: No, not play it, but like how they do it. I put myself up to auction and then...
16: Yeah.
2: There were some good offers,
16: yes.
2: But then I thought, you know what, can you put it in money, like an offer on health? Because if anyone's going to have a target on their head in A grade, and it's physical, it's as physical as NRL.
16: It's more.
2: Less technique.
16: It's more.
2: But there's no wrestle. They just.
9: But are you about to say it's you who's going to have a target on your head?
2: What do you reckon, Daryl? They're going to kill me. They will come for my head, and they will hit me until I stop moving.
6: I've got an idea, Daryl.
9: Why have you upset so many people?
6: I think Cooper should make a return in A grade next year for his junior club, and we'll go and do an OB at one of his games.
16: There you go.
6: We'll slip some, that's a good idea? We'll slip some money to the opposing team to line him up. It'll be great.
2: If they can get their hands on me.
9: Where would you play? What position would you play?
2: Did you guys ever... Oh, no, I play halfback. Just kick the corners. Play in a dinner suit.
6: Tell me about this.
2: I was about to say, you guys ever call any of my games?
6: No, we call the NRL.
9: That's not bad, Levy. You know what? In fact, I just want to put an R in front of call. I can't recall any of your games.
2: Probably.
9: Who did you play for?
2: I played at Melbourne. Melbourne and Manly.
16: Leave the kid alone.
9: And how many?
2: Thanks, MG.
9: Did you score any tries?
2: Yeah, scored one. Magic round, Suncorp against the Broncos, straight under the post, 40 metres out. Nico Hines beat everyone in the field twice. It was like the kid at junior footy.
9: Okay, I wished I didn't ask.
2: Nico basically beat everyone and then handed it to me so I
9: over the try line.
2: Yeah, pretty well.
9: That's why he loves you. He loves you, doesn't he?
6: You know what that story sounded like, Daryl? Like when you tell us about your hole in one.
9: I never had a hole in one. It was a good hole in one.
6: Here we go. Off you go.
9: Well, it was a...
2: It was a sunny day.
16: It was a sunny day.
9: It was either the third or the ninth at Cumberland, and I caressed a three wood up there, 152 yards, metres. I wasn't a very long hitter, Coops.
2: Clearly, 150 yards of three wood.
9: And I think it may have gone through the bunker and out and then caressed the hole and went in.
16: Oh, how good.
9: It's beautiful. Hole in one.
2: Did you see it go in? Or?
9: Ninth of the ninth, 99.
2: Is that when it was?
9: ninth of the ninth.
2: That's 99. The year I was
9: like
2: born.
9: It's kooky. That's not a deer, that's a date. Ninth of the ninth.
2: Yeah, I know. That's the year I was born, I'm saying.
9: Which one?
2: The 99.
9: No.
2: Yeah.
16: not the ninth.
9: What's your birthday?
2: The 14th of the 7th, 99.
9: I didn't
2: you
9: do
2: need
9: anything
2: to write
9: on
2: it
9: that
2: down.
9: Day. 14th of the 7th, 90. I was still active then, sexually.
16: I was still active.
9: It would have been a good day for me.
6: On that note, let's bring in Nick Ashman, who's still active from Point.
9: Well, let him say it.
6: Hello, Nick.
17: Hello, Billy.
6: Oh.
9: He's calling you Billy.
17: Okay. I'm okay.
6: What's
17: I'm
6: happened?
17: Okay. No, we're all good. We're last day of holidays. Well, not holidays, but the tour. Up in Cairns, so we head back home tomorrow. So I've just ducked.
16: Oh,
2: you sound so defeated, Nick.
6: It's a drama.
9: He's giving himself a hammering, haven't you?
17: I'm just going no good on the punt today. I can't buy a winner. So, missed the winners out of Cairns. Went out to Cairns, out to the racetrack. That was a lot of fun.
16: Yep.
17: Backed a couple of winners, but then about 5 seconds in a row. You know the feeling.
16: Yeah. I've been watching you on that Foxcatcher. I'm very impressive.
17: Oh, thank you. Yeah. It's a little show with Julesy. Yeah, yeah.
16: You and Jules Valance?
17: Yeah, he's got the world's best hair.
16: Julian Valance.
17: Oh,
6: yeah. That's Holly's brother.
17: Yeah.
16: Holly's brother.
9: Is it?
17: Someone asked me. They thought she was his sister.
9: That's what a brother is.
17: Yeah, and I said, what made you think that? And they, he said, they look a bit alike. I said, that's a weird statement.
16: Yeah, anyway. Really?
9: Hmm. Is he her brother?
16: No.
17: No. No, he's not brother. No.
16: I love that pregnant pause.
6: There's 60 seconds of my life I'm not going to get back. Let's get into the markets. Roosters, Dolphins tonight here at 5:30. I'll call it with Daryl and Cooper.
17: I'm glad you cut that one off, Mark. Okay, yeah, $2.50 for the Roosters. They're the favourites at home. Overall, they lead 4-2 from the six encounters, and they won their only clash in Sydney, not their only home game, but their only clash in Sydney. They won that 30-10 back in 2023. The handicap start of 5.5 points goes to the Finns, of course, because they're the outsiders. Can't write many tickets on that. That said, boys, we're not taking a marathon of money or an avalanche of money, is probably a better word, for the Roosters either, to cover the line, possibly because what happened last week against the Tigers. What they are backing is points in the game. We set the line at 49.5. They keep nibbling away at the overs in that market as well. If you're looking, here's a stat for you, and I can't give you a market for it. Maybe someone's already spoken about it, but Asako, Jermaine Asako, against the Roosters, all time in the, I think, seven games or whatever they played, six games, he's had 28 kicks a goal. He's got 27 of them. He's missed once. It was in the first game he ever played against the Chooks. He's got every goal since then. Can you believe it? 96.4%. He's also got four tries in his last three games in the NRL. And if you're looking for a try scorer to even usurp that stat, Teddy's your man. Five tries in his last two games. And he's 220 to crash over the night.
6: All right. What about the Cowboys and the Tigers tonight?
17: Yeah, well, the Cows are $1.22 favourites.
9: Hookie doesn't give a rat's about that one.
16: I was hoping you wouldn't ask him about that.
9: He's just making this one up.
17: I wish I could take a photo of my little stat sheet, and it's about 85% for that first game and 15% on the rest. So, yes, you're quite right there. But Cows are $1.22. Tiggs, $4.20. Can't write much of a ticket either way because no one wants to bet against the Tigers for reasons just mentioned. They have backed the unders. It's set at 54.5 points. And they think that there's not enough firepower on the park to score over that. Tigers got a 13.5-point head start. What else can I tell you about the game? Not much at all. 25-24 overall between the two clubs. They do go toe-to-toe, typically. But at home up there in for the Cows.
6: What was the question?
16: Somebody save me.
6: Righto, Nick, safe trip home. See you, buddy.
16: See you in the Foxcatcher, baby.
17: Have a good
6: luck. Bye-bye. There he is, Nick Ashman.
16: He's a good bloke. He's a good bloke.
9: I didn't know what he looked like,
16: so I watched that show on Sky Channel.
6: Come to our postseason celebration.
16: I will be there.
6: Yeah, he'll do some of his best.
16: Just give me a cab charge.
6: We'll sort something out, I'm sure.
18: Can I get an invite to that?
16: Yeah, of course.
6: So of course you're invited. Everyone's invited who works on the show. Off air, on air.
16: Yep.
9: Awesome. So you'll get cab charges?
16: No, it's a home game for you.
6: Get on the train, get into town. 2 minutes left on the Gold Coast. 38-22. South Sydney leading the Gold Coast. And here in the NRLW, it's the Roosters, 36-8. Before I get in trouble, I need to do this.
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6: Full time here in the NRLW, 36 to 8. The Roosters have beaten the Sharks and South Sydney have scored through Alex Johnston right on full time. 42-22, that's with the kick to come. We'll check that kick in just a moment. MG, before you head off to the car park, Roosters, Dolphins, who are you tipping in this one?
16: Tight game. I think with Teddy back, Roosters.
6: Roosters in that one and then tonight Cowboys and Tigers.
16: Cowboys at home. Old boys day.
6: All right, mate. Enjoy the night.
16: Have a great day, boys.
6: We'll catch you during the week.
16: See you next week.
6: Good on you, mate. There he is.
2: Goodbye, Mark. Dyer.
9: Good stuff, Mark.
6: And question three in the quiz. Name the Cronulla winger playing his 150th NRL game tomorrow. Was that a normal handshake, Andrew?
2: Perfect. No, well, he did the side slap up.
6: We did. We don't want the fully sick bro handshakes. We want normal man handshakes.
2: And okay. As the executive producer of the show, you've got to be professional with that. You know what I mean? None of that slapping up gangster stuff.
6: We're not down at Brighton having coffee. We're leaving the box, all right?
9: He's new age guy.
6: No, he's not. We're trying to help him. We're moulding him into a fine young man.
9: He's already a fine young man.
6: He's taking a bit of work, but we're getting him there.
9: Yeah, I think the longer it goes, the unfiner he's becoming. He's already always been a fine young man.
6: He's a prolific texter.
9: Is he?
6: Mm.
2: Oh, is he?
6: Yeah, prolific.
2: What?
6: He's a prolific texter.
2: To who?
6: Lots of different people.
2: Really?
6: Mm. Anyway, question three. Name the Cronulla winger playing his 150th game tomorrow. Ronaldo, someone. That's the third and final question. If you've got all three answers and you think they're right, you can call us right now on 1300 722873. First caller with the three correct answers wins the $150 Lowe's digital gift card. Lowe's menswear, great range, great value and great service. So Joey Manu signed with the Chiefs. What player is he? What number? The Bulldogs back rower who signed a four-year extension. And the Cronulla winger playing his 150th NRL game. Lowe's Menswear, the $150 voucher up for grabs. A break, back with more.
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6: Well, we've just had some remarkable news through from police. Thank you to police media for letting me know. After we mentioned that Elizabeth McGrath, 77, who lives with dementia, is missing, she's been found. So that is great news. Thank you to all those people that have helped out. Full-time as well on the Gold Coast. South Sydney, 42. Titans, 22. 42-22. The Bunnies have won that one. And here in the NRLW, the Roosters over the Sharks, 36-8. We've got a break for some news. When we come back, all of the action here at Allianz Stadium. It's the Dolphins and the Roosters. Another early taste of finals footy right here on the Continuous Call Team.
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10: Good afternoon, I'm Sarah Wiedersane. Australian rapid response crews will arrive in Nepal today as the number of Australians missing in the flood and landslide disaster rises to 41. More than 600 people have been confirmed dead and more than 2,500 are missing after a wall of mud and water tore through Nepal-Tibet border on Wednesday. As well as on-the-ground support, the Australian government is also providing $5 million in humanitarian aid. Spokesperson for the UN Secretary-General, Stefan Dujarric, says the need in the disaster zone is immense.
11: Our partners working on food security estimate that at least 20,000 households across the Nuwakot and Rasur districts may need food assistance. Over 50,000 people require emergency water, emergency sanitation and emergency hygiene support.
10: New South Wales Premier Chris Minns says his government is prepared to send emergency crews to help rescue efforts as Australia deploys rapid response teams to the disaster zone. Premier Minns says he joins the chorus of concern and sorrow for the people of Nepal and all those with missing loved ones. The WA Premier says he's confident Labor can fend off the challenge from One Nation in today's by-election. Polls are now open in the traditionally safe Labor seat of Secret Harbour following the resignation of Senior Minister Paul Papalia. Roger Cook says One Nation do not represent the interests of Australians.
12: And what is their record? Every time One Nation has had the opportunity, they've voted against us. They voted against tax cuts. They voted against improvements in Medicare. They voted against cheaper childcare. And it is clear that they have no answer in relation to affordable housing.
10: Australia's fuel supplies remain secure 6 months on from the beginning of the Iran war. There are now 41 days of petrol, five more than at the start of the conflict, 36 days of diesel and 31 of jet fuel. The federal government expects $3.2 billion of fuel to arrive over the next 4 weeks. Energy Minister Chris Bowen says as the conflict continues, the message for motorists remains the same.
13: That our fuel security is solid and strong. Buy as much fuel as you need, no more and no less, and we'll continue to provide these updates to the Australian people for as long as this international crisis and the war in Iran continues.
10: Also making news, the United States has struck a deal with Venezuela to secure majority control of more than 65 billion barrels of Venezuelan oil. And a man's been charged over an underworld assassination attempt in Sydney's West. Three people were injured when two men opened fire on an Auburn kebab shop last year. In finance, one Australian dollar is buying around 70 US cents.
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10: In the NRL, the Rabbitohs have defeated the Titans 42-22. While this hour, the Roosters come up against the Dolphins. Later, the Cowboys face the West Tigers. Nine commentator Jonathan Thurston told the Continuous Call Team it's a big game for North Queensland.
29: Coming up against the Tigers, they're in eighth place and they've got a couple of teams that are nipping out of heels as well. So
0: subconsciously. You don't think about it, but I'm sure it's already there in the boys because it's been spoken about.
10: In the NRLW, the Roosters triumphed over the Sharks 36-8. In AFLW, St Kilda lead the Swans by 4 points, while the Crows defeated the Eagles 60-43. Tonight in the men's, the Demons will play the Blues in a wild card clash. That's the very latest news and sport.
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10: Partly cloudy across Brisbane, getting down to 13 degrees overnight. A partly cloudy day tomorrow with a top of 25 degrees in the city, 26 in the west and 20 on the Bayside. Monday, partly cloudy, a top of 24 degrees. Similar conditions on Tuesday and mostly sunny on Wednesday, a top of 27 degrees. On Moreton Bay, south to southeasterly winds at 15 to 20 knots. Seas are around 1 metre.
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30: 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Rugby league fans, buckle up.
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30: Mark Levy.
40: Through the pass away.
30: Daryl Broman.
41: Just flew through the air there, never took his eyes off the ball, caught it beautifully, slams the ball down.
30: And Cooper Johns.
42: Really expansive football here today with the dry weather, and it's not going to roll on too much, so we'll see some early kicks from our halfbacks.
30: The continuous call team, thanks to McDonald's, Harvey Norman, Aria Homes, Forex, Brighton's Lawyers, Sonali, Arrow Transport, your local club, Power Bay, NRMA Insurance, Jack Daniels, BP, Ducks Hot Water, Ram Trucks and Lowe's.
43: Oh, that is fine football!
30: tonight. Sydney Roosters.
0: Here's Walker. The

0: now, live from Allianz Stadium, Moore Park, Mark Levy.
1: Yeah, hello everyone. Welcome to Saturday Night Rugby League with the continuous call team. Good crowd building, and we've got the two teams out there warming up at the moment. Dolphins at the northern end, the Roosters at the southern end, and an early taste of finals footy with these two sides residing in the top four. And, well, they want to lock in that top four finish with only a week after this one until we get into the business end of the season. Now, the team news came through a little while ago. We mentioned it. Chooks, 1-19. Dolphins, Kurt Donoghue. He's back from a thumb injury on the bench in 22. Jake Averillo drops out of the side. Todd Smith's our referee. Chris Butler's the senior review official. And on touchlines, Matt Noyan and Daniel Lutringer. The Roosters coming off a, 25-24 loss to the Tigers here at Allianz last Sunday. That certainly stunned everybody, because who would have thought the West Tigers would have a bearing on the top four in terms of inflicting that loss on the Roosters. And the Dolphins, well, they beat the Eels 34-16 last week at Suncorp Stadium. They've won five straight games since being thrashed by the Sharks back in round number 19. Following this match, we'll bring you a live call through Chris Warren and Josh Morris of North Queensland and the West Tigers from Queensland Country Bank Stadium. While earlier, it was a big win to South Sydney over the Gold Coast by 42 points to 22 at Cbus Super Stadium. And boy, wasn't it an emotional afternoon up there with Jai Arrow leading the South Sydney Rabbitohs out there. He then spent the game on the bench in full kit, so he takes his tally to 99 games for the South Sydney Rabbitohs. As always, we'd love to hear from you. Let us know where you're tuning into the coverage at 0460 873 873. And you can always send through an email via the websites where you click onto the feedback icon. Daryl Broman and Cooper Johns are alongside me. Daryl, looking forward to this. Roosters, Dolphins.
2: Yeah, 3v4. Levy, how good is it? G'day, Cooper. G'day, everybody. Hope it should be a great game. As we said before when we spoke to Terry Reader, I mean, I love watching the Dolphins play. They are so exciting to watch, and you know they're going to throw the ball about, and they're going to, well, try and score as many points as they can. I suppose that's what you've got to do in rugby league, but they're very good at doing it because they've got a really super slick back line. Roosters were really disappointing the other day. Surely they're hurting from that, because it was a below-par performance from a side that up until then had been high-flying. I mean, they gave the Cowboys a hammering about a month ago. I think it was 82-10 or something like that. I don't know what it was, but it was a lot. And they looked like, you know, premiership threats. And the thing with the Roosters is, as soon as you start thinking they can win the comp, they throw a crap game in, and they did it last week. They were poor last week. I think they'll bounce back tonight. I don't know if the Dolphins, who have been very good this year, you know, they lost, what was it, 66-0 they lost to the Sharks, I think you said, 5 weeks ago, and they've won every game since. So who knows what they're going to dish up, the Dolphins. But I actually, even though they've won five in a row, I still think their best is still ahead of them. I don't think they've actually hit the go button completely, the Dolphins, and I think they can be better than what they have been. The Roosters need to be better than what they were last week. Should be a great game.
3: Yeah.
2: You know, and Roosters obviously still thinking they can be minor premiers here, so I don't think the Dolphins can make it, because, you know, all the games need to go their way. They probably, you know, can, but they won't.
3: They need to stay in the top four.
2: Yeah, that's their aim. That's their aim for sure. I mean, they could sneak into maybe one or two. You know, they could sneak in there, because there's a few, you know, still a couple of games to go. They win today, well, they're a chance, but I think the Roosters will get them today.
1: What are you thinking, Cooper?
3: I'm thinking the Roosters as well, actually. I know a lot of people are looking at last week's really poor loss from the Roosters, but I think you need a loss coming into finals. I wouldn't look too much at that game. It's very hard to, you know, go on a winning streak and then head into finals already on a 5 or 6 game winning streak and then continue to win. There's got to be a down eventually. So that, I think it just, and it allows them to get to review their game quite heavily. Everyone looks internally, what can we get better at? When you win, sometimes you let some standards go. You won't really address some things that probably you need to improve on. They slip through to the keeper a little bit. So I really like the Roosters today. The Dolphins, like Dara said, they're a really good attacking side. They're going to be dangerous, especially with this nice fine weather here in Sydney. But I like the Roosters.
1: But the big in is Tedesco, obviously.
3: Yeah.
1: He just gives them some direction, doesn't he?
3: Well, when you see Tedesco playing his best football, as opposed to other fullbacks who are out hanging on their edge, waiting for the halves to get it to them, there's a quick play the ball through the ruck. And then Tedesco's, like, he's either in a dummy half or he's just flat on the advantage line and he's at you. That's his best asset. He's at the defenders all the time, whether on the back foot. So I dare say we'll see a lot of that version of James Tedesco today, and I reckon the Dolphins forward pack will be on notice.
1: All right, that's the Roosters. The Dolphins, look, Darryl, I know they've conceded 50 points a couple of times this year, and the old stat is if you concede 50, you can't win the comp. But they play a brand of footy that I think keeps the opposition guessing at times, because you don't know what you're going to get from them. Are they? Do you consider them still to be there or thereabouts as far as premiership contenders are concerned?
2: I've never thought they could win the comp, Levy, because I just don't know whether their defence is good enough. Most of the games they've even won the last 5 weeks or so, they've been behind early. They tend to give away leads at the start of a game, and I've never considered them a premiership threat, but the longer the season goes and the more I watch them, geez, I love watching them play. They're so exciting. Their backline is brilliant. If they won the comp, I'd be delighted for them. Yeah. You know, I really would, and the coach and the staff and everybody, because what they've done for rugby league in the last, well, they've been in, what, four seasons now, probably in the last two seasons, they've just ignited the game sometimes. I mean, they've got people... They get people off their seat. They're exciting, and I love that. They bring so much to the game, and they've got so many, you know, really quality players. Like, their back line is enormous. You know, their halves are both good players. Katoa's only a boy.
1: Mm.
2: He's got a lot to learn, but, geez, the boys outside him are just phenomenal players.
1: Can they win the comp, Cooper?
3: Definitely. I think they can win the comp. The way, and you talk about that stat, the 50-point stat, where you go, you put a line through them. I think this is the first year in NRL history where it's possible someone can concede 50 points and still win the comp. I don't think the best defensive team is going to win the comp in the NRL this year. This is as attacking brand of style with the six again and how fast the ruck is. So that stat itself, I think, becomes void a little bit this year. So they can still definitely win the comp. If they stay injury-free and you've got a fit and firing spine that they've got, Hammer, Nikarima, Katoa, and then you've got Maxi Plath and Donoghue through the middle with their leg speed, they can definitely trouble
2: the top. You know, the other thing that's a bonus for them is the fact, and I think he's just a really good player, Jeremy Marshall-King, who was out for a stage this year. Then when he came back, he hasn't been at his best. I thought last week there were signs that he is getting back to his best.
3: Yep.
2: Him at his best is a real threat around the rucks. We've got some underrated number nines playing the game. And he's one of them. He's a very good player.
1: We certainly do. So they're out there warming up at the moment, and we'll get a preview of that late game between the West Tigers and North Queensland in just a moment. Earlier, South Sydney 42, Gold Coast 22, in front of a crowd of 22,108. So a great crowd there for what was an emotional afternoon. And I made mention earlier, we had a message from Lisa saying Yarrawarra's beaten Joey's in the A-grade grand final down there in the Sutherland Shire. I just text Gal to just confirm that that's right. And he said, yeah, Yarrawarra won. So Chad Townsend giving back to his junior club, the Yarrawarra Tigers, and he's ended up leading them to victory this afternoon in the local A-grade competition. So no doubt the Shire, there'll be a wild celebration involving the Yarrawarra Tigers and Chad Townsend and all of his teammates. So congratulations to them. 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
2: Mate, I've been watching this stuff lately. They've done a bit of advertising, I noticed. There was a lot in the paper today. I didn't know they had a window washer.
1: Mm.
2: How good are they?
3: A robotic window washer.
1: Yeah.
2: And you've got the vacuum cleaners, you've got the lawn mowers.
3: I've got the lawn mower.
2: The pool. Have you got the pool cleaner?
3: I haven't got the pool cleaner.
2: I've got a robotic pool cleaner. They're fantastic. You can't talk to them, though.
3: Yeah, you can't talk to any of them, though.
1: Well, I suppose you could talk to them, but their neighbours would think you're a
2: blob. Can you talk like a robot again, Levy? You do it very well, so...
1: What do you mean?
3: I had a conversation. I was bored from talking to my brother and partner last night at dinner, so I pulled out ChatGPT, the AI app, and I had a conversation with it, like, because it does a voice now.
1: Mm.
2: And what did you say? How many people love me?
3: Mate,
2: how popular?
3: No, it was. It's a very. I trust me.
2: But
3: it is very fun. just to, I convinced it that I was inside a great white shark, and I was talking to it from inside, and it just kept saying ring 000.
4: Wow.
3: And it was, mate, it was a very interesting
2: conversation. Well, your phone worked from inside a great white shark.
3: That's what I kept saying. It said, I haven't got reception. And then it'd say, well, why? How come you're talking to me?
4: That's not a great advertisement for your company you were keeping yesterday if you're having a conversation with AI. Shouldn't you talk to your brother and your partner?
2: No, I don't think so.
3: It's more, it's not a great rapport. It's more for them, like, make your conversation more interesting.
4: On that note, we'll take a break. We'll come back and have a look at that late game and we'll lock in the boys' tips on the Roosters and the Dolphins here at Allianz Stadium.
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1: The sports editor of the Sydney Morning Herald has wandered into the box to say hello. Neil Breen, who will be on air tomorrow with his breaking news. This barely qualifies news. Hang on, have we got some... Put some headsets on. No, we've got some spare ones.
2: There'll
1: we've
2: be an invoice spare. Coming on EV.
3: Watch him invoice.
1: Come
3: invoice.
1: On. Have you got any Freeney's breaking news? What have you got for us, Neil Breen?
3: I'm happy to fill you all in that Danny Widler at Channel 9 is on 2 weeks of training.
1: Ooh.
3: Yeah, so he's unavailable to write his column for the Sun Herald. So off the bench in jersey number 23, Neil Breen. And I'm breaking a little bit of a yarn tomorrow, and I'm not telling you about it.
1: Can you give us a little tease?
3: No.
12: Just give us the team.
3: No, it involves a bit of nostalgia.
1: Oh. Okay.
2: And involve any of us?
3: It probably involves you in the old days, Big Mum, but it'll be a good one, and I reckon it'll be a really good talking point on the show tomorrow. This yarn I've got.
2: Please don't bring back the good old days for me, please.
1: So it's
3: them good old days.
2: A lot of bad days.
3: That's a song.
12: Are you Danny Widler's boss, though?
3: Yeah.
12: So have you had to, like, lift up the slack? Do you get more pay for that?
3: No, I get nothing extra for it. I get nothing extra for it. So anyway, I've done Danny's column tomorrow. I've given my nephew Moses Mbai a mention. It's a friend's column. I'll give all my friends a mention.
1: Can you talk us up? We don't get a rep anyway.
3: I had no room for you this week. Oh. No, but I've got to do it again next week. I just want to say, be a good boy this week, Levy, because you don't want a negative column item from me.
1: Oh, that sounds like another... That sounds like another newspaper columnist. I'll campaign you.
2: He's come out of retirement. I see he's on Triple M.
1: Does he, boy?
2: That'll bring the fans
1: back.
2: Why
1: don't you step on his toes and put it a spotted.
12: Oh, yeah. Put it, I should start a spot it.
4: Do
12: a shush.
4: It. Yeah, do it.
12: A shush.
4: Why not?
12: A little bit of it. Yeah. No, I've got a few good items in there tomorrow.
4: Whoa. Right. I will make sure you buy the Sydney Morning Herald.
12: I do want to say this. I stayed at home and I watched the start of the South match.
4: Oh.
12: That was...
2: tremendous.
12: You know what? That was equal parts tremendous and sad.
4: Yeah.
12: Well done to everyone.
3: So good.
12: Wow.
4: We had Blake Solly on before, but at the same time we had Fireys up in the mountains climbing stairs to raise money for MND. So there's a lot happening around this place space at the moment. So we're all certainly rallying behind him. That's for sure and certain.
12: Righto,
4: Bruni, enjoy the footy.
12: Good on you, Bruni. Breaking news.
4: Bruni's. Well, you know what? It's only taken you 4 years. Now you're breaking news,
12: you
4: Bruni.
12: Know, you know who'll be worried when he reads the column tomorrow?
2: Harry.
12: Danny Widler.
4: Oh.
3: back to reserve grade, Danny.
2: Are you saying your column's better than any of his?
12: Whoa. No, I'm not.
2: I think you are.
12: I'm just saying don't take time off.
4: There's a fraction too much friction between the newspaper columnists at the Herald.
2: You know you can fix that. Just sack him.
4: let's log in your tips, boys. We do that for Maccas. We'll get a pl-

0: Roosters, my player to deliver, Sam Walker. I think he's going to have a huge game. And my bold prediction, boys, you know I'm used to making really bold predictions.
1: Yeah, really bold.
0: Well, guess what?
1: What is it?
0: Nafahu White gets a try. Hasn't scored the whole year. Get that, India. Welcome to first grade.
1: He's been there all year.
0: No, he hasn't scored a try all year. He's not a prolific try scorer, therefore it's bold.
2: Righto, down to the touchline. Thank you, Cooper. We'll take one last break. When we come back, all the action. Roosters, Dolphins here at Allianz Stadium.
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2: Yeah, welcome back, Continuous Call team. We are standing by for these teams to make their way out. They've just had their last instructions from the coaches. They get up off their seats, high-fiving one another, and they'll soon make their way through that captain's club or whatever it's called downstairs and then out onto Allianz Stadium. Winner tonight, virtually assured of a top four finish, and we know how important history suggests you've got to finish top four to win the comp. It's Mark Levy alongside Darryl Broman, and we've got Cooper Johns making his way down to the touchline. Not a bad crowd in, considering the Roosters, it's Members Appreciation Day, and we've got an out-of-town team in action in the Dolphins, but tell you what, the Roosters fans have turned out in big numbers, and we're looking forward to all of the action. So the Dolphins not too far away. Let's run you through the sides. The fullback, Hamiso Tabuai-Fadoe. The wingers are Jermaine Asako and Selwyn Cobbo. Jack Bostock and Herbie Farnworth in the centres. In the halves, Cody Nikorima and Isaiah Katoa. Lock forward, Morgan Knowles. Second row is Max Plath and Kilikefu Finifuiaki. The front row of Tom Flegler and Tom Gilbert. The hooker is Jeremy Marshall-King. And the bench of Ray Stone, Francis Molo, Felice Kafusi, Brian Ponyu, Brad Schneider, Kurt Donoghue in jumper number 22. Christian Wolfe is their coach, and they're about to make their way out. Earlier we had South Sydney beat the Gold Coast 42 points to 22 in front of 22,108. And later on tonight, Newcastle taking on the West Tigers. And the Roosters, James Tedesco's the fullback. The wingers, Billy Smith and Mark Nwanganitawazi. The centres, Hugo Savala and Robert Toya. The halves, Daly Cherry Evans and Sam Walker. Lock forward, Nat Butcher. Second row is Selesi Fiketi and Siwa Wong. Front row, Nafahu White and Lindsay Collins. The hooker, Reece Robson. And the bench of Connor Watson, Spencer Leniu, Egan Butcher, Taylor Lasalu, Cody Ramsey, Tommy Talau. And their coach is Trent Robinson as the Dolphins make their way out onto Allianz Stadium. I think we're in for a cracker tonight, Darryl. We had a great game of footy last night, and this has got all the hallmarks of being exactly the same.
1: Well, Levy, the closer we're getting to the semi-finals, the better the standard of the games, I believe. And I think you've got 3-4 here tonight. This means a fair bit to both these sides. The Roosters, of course, coming off a shock loss last week at this very venue to the West Tigers.

0: Tigers, and they won't be happy with that. But, you know, sometimes you can, it might take you more than 1 week to just shake off that lethargy that they showed last week. And the other side, the Dolphins, are sort of in uncharted territory a little bit here. They're going to make the semis, but depending on how they go in their last couple of games, it just depends on how high they get. They could even force a home final for themselves, and they can go a long way towards it by beating the Roosters here tonight. But with James Tedesco back, I expect the Roosters to bounce back tonight. I think they'll win, and I think they can win reasonably easily.
1: Yeah, and that man leads them out, James Tedesco. The Roosters will take up position at the southern end of Allianz Stadium as the lights start to come back on. And it'll be the Dolphins kicking us off, and members appreciation round this week for the Roosters, and a whole heap of their members made a guard of honour downstairs as the players made their way out into the middle of Allianz Stadium. Our referee is Todd Smith, wearing his predominantly yellow jersey, and all is in readiness. We'll have Cooper downstairs shortly, and it's myself and Darryl up here in the commentary.
0: Where is Cooper?
1: I think he's got a little boys' room on the way down, potentially.
0: He's got a lot of fans. He might be taking photos.
1: He might be signing autographs. You never
0: could
1: know.
0: Be. Could well be.
1: Service elevator's broken. He's going the long way, I'm being told. There's the whistle. Boot the ball. We're underway. Saturday night rugby league. An early taste of finals footy. It's taken by Daly Cherry Evans. And the Fahu White will have the first hit up of the game. And he's put to the ground 30 metres away from his own line. 21 in from touch. Eastern side of the field from dummy half Robson. Links up with Mark Noanganitawazi. He's swarmed upon by Marshall King. And in there as well was Finney Fuiaki. They'll play at middle of the park just short of the 20 as the ball goes away to Lindsay Collins. He takes the hit up. He's collared there by two Roosters, Dolphins defenders, I should say, and they come away now. It's with Nat Butcher. He carries the ball towards the 30. That's where he'll play it, left of centre field. Nil all the score. We do it on the BP clock on this Saturday night as Tedesco, he goes for a run. He's grabbed there by Plath down low. Knowles. Ball is played 12 short of the halfway line. Tackle 5. Cherry Evans standing on the right. He gets a kick downfield. Underneath it over on that far side, taking it cleanly. Cobbo looks up, runs into a wall of Roosters defenders, and he'll play it left of centre field just short of the 30-metre line. From dummy half, Nick Arima links up with Jermaine Asako. His first touch of the football tonight. He'll play at 31 away from his own line. From dummy half, Katoa links up with Bostock. The Shell Harbour Stingray's got it. Middle of the park, he'll play the ball back now. 34 metres away from his own line as Marshall King pops the pass away on the outside. Taking the ball forward this time is Flegler. He's 9 short of the halfway line. Dolphins have the football. They go right to left. Away on the outside, taking the ball forward is Knowles. Knowles gets to halfway, stands in the tackle. You can hear him in the background, the referee. Held the call. They come to the right. Katoa, a fifth tackle kick. It's a high one. Downfield over on this side of the field as Billy Smith took it cleanly before he's hit. A good tackle by the Dolphins, and Darryl will play it 15 away from his own line.
0: Yeah, two pretty good sets, I reckon, from both these sides here. It was a nice finish there for the Dolphins. The kick was a beauty. Billy Smith, under a lot of pressure, took it well, but Asako was right up his clacker. As soon as he got it, he just smashed him.
1: He certainly did. So Roosters have it. They play it through Tedesco from Robson. It goes to Smith. Now away to Noanganitawazi. Tried to push past Herbie Farnworth. He offloads the ball out the back into the hands of Siwa Wong. Max Platt's got him, but he offloaded the ball away again. When he's held, says the referee. Or that's what the Dolphins players are saying to the referee. And now the Chooks have got it 11 short of the halfway line as Robson spirals it right to left away to Nafahu White. He's put on his back right on halfway. Last tackle, says the referee. Roosters have the football. He's slow to his feet as Robson goes to the right. Charlie Cherry Evans, he gets a clearing kick away. Downfield it goes underneath at the hammer. Hammer so Tabuai Fido's got it. Runs over the 10. He's taken there by four Roosters defenders, and he'll play it 13 away from his own line. 20 in from touch over on that eastern side of the field. I think Cooper's downstairs. Cooper, downstairs to you.
2: Yeah, sorry, boys. Haven't had much of a chance to watch. I only just got down here. The service elevator was a little bit broken, but I'm down here now. And you'll have all my analysis soon. Love you, boys.
1: One of the best reports I've heard from a sideline eye in 40 years of the continuous call team.
0: That'll do me.
1: Here's the Dolphins, 35 away from his sideline as they go to flip. They play the ball just short of the halfway line. They come to the right this time. It goes to Katoa. He gets a kick away off his right boot downfield. Underneath it is Smith, right in front of Cooper. He saw that one. He runs back towards the middle of the park. He's collared there by two Dolphins defenders. They'll eventually get him to the ground. And Darryl is a former sideline eye. What do you make of this unprofessionalism from Cooper Johns?
0: He's keeping the standard as it's always been. Good work, Cooper.
1: Well done, Cooper. Here's the Roosters with it. Nil all the score, BP scoreboard. We've had, 3 minutes of players. Walker goes straight through. He's grabbed from behind and brought down right on halfway. Ball is played again by the Roosters. They go to the right. It goes to Butcher this time. Butcher straight and hard. He runs into the tackle, offloads it out the back, goes into the hands of Robson. Robson pins the ears back. Spider an opening. Goes over the 20. 18 metres away from the Dolphins line. Ball will be played on tackle 4. Roosters on the attack. It goes to Walker. A little chip and chase, but it goes down the throat of the hammer. Can he get into the field of play? Oh, he can. The fullback's all class, Darrell. Yeah. And the Dolphins have got it a metre away from their own line.
0: Yeah, he went off a bit early there, didn't he? The halfback with the chip and chase there, Sammy Walker. But when he first did it, I thought, geez, it's a nice kick. But he's just fast. He's so quick. The hammer, he just turned, and in one fell motion, he just picked the ball up, and that was just too easy for him in the end. He's a good player. Well, they're both good players. That's why these two sides are up where they are.
1: Into end action, Fini Fuiaki takes the hit up. He's taken there in the tackle, right of centre field, 22 away from his own line. Ball goes to the right, Katoa, off his right boot, kicks downfield. Underneath it is Teddy. Tedesco's got it, 28 away from his own line, runs towards the 40, back towards the middle. He's grabbed there by three Dolphins defenders, and he'll play the ball back 10 short of the halfway line. I play the ball now, the Roosters. It goes to Marky Mark, Nwangani Tuazi. He goes into the hit line, gets to within two, make that halfway right there now. 20 in from touch, eastern side of the field, so big and strong the winger, comes to Cherry Evans, now to Butcher. Butcher goes into the hit line. They're up over halfway, the Roosters. Tackle 3, says the referee. Quick play the ball. They go to the right, Nafahu wide. Straight and hard, the only way he knows. He stands in the tackle. It's the Roosters and the Dolphins. Nil, all the Chooks have got the football. They go to the right this time. There's the bill. 6 more tackles. Cherry Evans, Tedesco. Tapped on out wide. Mark Nwangani Tuazi. He's given a big bear hug there by Nikarima. He had to. They brought him to the ground. 15 metres away from the goal line. They spiral the pass away to Cherry Evans. He goes into the line, links up with Butcher. Butcher runs into the hit line, taken there by Flegler and Fini Fuiaki. 11 away from the goal line, right in the middle of the park. They play a ball back again. It goes to the right, Robson. Now Cherry Evans, now Tedesco. Beautiful pass away. Dancing his way to the line, Toya. What a great try. You can put that down, another try assist to James Tedesco. Toya gets the 4-pointer. Referee points to the spot. Nice start, nice try, Darrell.
0: Levy, you've got to say it. I mean, the Harvey Norman replay show. It's just a brilliant bit of hands from Tedesco. He's just, as he's got older, he's got better. He's just a great bit of work. It was a second man ball on the outside to Tedesco. He stood up the defence and he just told Toya, run into some space, mate. There's going to be some there. And there was. It was a beautiful ball from Tedesco. Gave it to Toya. Now, he ran behind the player, but there's no problem there. He ran across field and the pass, he double pumped it, but the pass, he dragged in Farnsworth and just gives it on the outside to Robert Toya, who just runs into the gap there. It's too simple. You know what, they have started well. Geez, they've started well. They look great, the Roosters.
1: What a try, Robert Toya. 4-0 kick to come. Cooper Johns on the touchline.
2: Yeah, really clever ball playing there from Dally Cherry Evans. Knowing that he's got such a running threat and James Tedesco out the back, just gives it to him early. And just the running threat of Tedesco there. We see there was man on there. Nikarima should have just told Herbie Farnsworth to stay out on his man. But Herbie has to come in to try to stop the threat of James Tedesco. And a beautiful little short pass to Rob Toya. Geez, he's been good. Robert Toya.
1: You bounce back, Cooper. Well done, champion.
0: Good
1: love
0: work,
1: you,
0: Coop.
1: Boys. Good
0: job. Love you, Cooper.
1: Here's Walker. 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Roosters leading the Dolphins. Our first try scorer, Robert Toya for Repco. 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
1: So 6-0, the Roosters leading the Dolphins here at Allianz Stadium. And we've had 8 minutes of play on the Tui's clock, the BP scoreboard, and still to come tonight to North Queensland and the West Tigers from Townsville on Old Boys Day. And earlier on the Gold Coast, an emotional afternoon with the Bunnies getting up over the Titans quite convincingly in the end, 42-22, as Nafahu White winds up from the restart. Runs the ball into a four-man tackle, make that three-man tackle. And he'll play it on the 10-metre line. Plath was in there, Flegler, and over the top, Farnsworth as well. Cherry Evans, left to right they go. Taking the hit up on this occasion is Siwa Wong. He'll play it 15 in from touch, 20 away from his own line. Eastern side of the field, Robson to Marky Mark. He's looking already dangerous tonight. Big D, Mark Nwanganito Azi. He'll play it on the 30. They come back to the left this time. It's with Lindsay Collins. He winds up, runs into the tackle of Katoa. Gilbert's over the top. Bostock as well. 10 short of the halfway line. 22 in from touch. Western side. Robson sends the pass away to Nafahu White. He tried to get past the tackle of Plath, but he stands there with Nikarima and Marshall King. Gee, I don't know what Marshall King's done to his hair. He's got an interesting haircut. They go to the right this time. It's with Walker. Now Siwa Wong. What's he doing kicking the football? Bounces in the field of play and then goes into touch. So 6-0 score remains. Roosters lead Dolphins. Darryl, 8.5 gone first half.
0: Oh, they're looking impressive, the Roosters. This is a different outfit to what we saw last week. I know they did lead the Tigers. I think it was 6-0 early last week as well. But, geez, they look pretty good here today. When he kicked that, I think everyone thought it was going to go out on the full. It ended up probably making 20 metres. But here's a great shot there from Savala in the centres. They're on today, the Roosters.
1: They certainly are. They want to make amends for last week. Darryl, I think you're right, as Bostock goes for a scurry. 10 in from touch, Western side. 35 away from his own line as Fini Fuiaki. He charges forward. He takes the tackle. 19 metres in from touch. Western side of the field, 5 short of the halfway line. Knowles has got it now. Nikarima tapped on there into the hands of Herbie Farnworth. Couldn't handle Selwyn Cobbo. He's knocked it on. Got a little bit flashy there. Mistake from the Dolphins, inviting the Roosters into it in the Dolphins half.
0: Yeah, it was a poor pass from Herbie. I mean, Herbie doesn't make many mistakes, but on this occasion he got the ball. The pass was on, but he just threw it about probably a metre and a half too far in front of Asako. There's not much he could, not Asako, the other winger. There's not much he could do about that, Cobbo, and he just knocked it on. I mean, they're struggling already here. I mean, it's only 10 minutes into the game here, and they're sucking the big ones in. They're not complete. 6 from 6 for the Roosters.
1: Roosters feed the scrum. It ends up with Collins, and he goes into the line. He'll take the tackle on the 40. Dolphins into the field. Just left of centre field, so 6-0 score remains. Roosters lead Dolphins. Robson goes for a run. Hands on now to Nafahu White. Tries to step his way through the tackle. He's put down on the 30. He's lost the ball. He's lost the ball, big Nafahu White. So couple of early mistakes, one each from the Dolphins and the Roosters. Downstairs we go. Cooper John, 6-0. Roosters lead Dolphins.
2: Yeah, opportunity gone begging there. They finally got some really good field position off the back of the Dolphins there of Selwyn Cobbo. And then Nafahu White there. I thought maybe Nikarima had his hand in and around the ball, but might have given an opportunity gone begging there, I reckon, if they chose to challenge that.
1: So score remains 6-0. I just noticed the text line. How well does Cooper fit into the continuous call team? He's a natural from Richmond, Richard. And that was the best sideline eye comment I've ever heard from Ray. Penalty against the Roosters. Offside from the scrum, says referee Smith.
0: So I was going to go up and have a chat to him here, Teddy. He wants to know what that's about. I don't think he agrees with the decision. I mean, they need as many penalties as they can get here at the moment. The Dolphins, they've started quite poorly. As enthusiastic as they are, they're being overpowered here in the middle of the ruck by the Roosters. The Roosters have definitely come to play. I know it's early days, but geez, the signs are good for the Roosters.
1: So they take the tap through Bostock. 5 inside Roosters territory as it goes away now to Gilbert. He's felled in the tackle, just short of the 40-metre line. Roosters into the field. No change, 6-0. Chooks lead the Dolphins as they go into the line this time through Knowles. Up over the 30-metre line, only just left of centre field. Marshall King back to the right. Ends up in the hands of Katoa. He dummies, goes into the line. He's collared there by Nafahu White and Big Nat Butcher as well. Just short of the 20, ball is played. Marshall King, they go back to the left, into the hands of Flegler. Flegler goes into the line. He's collared there by Savala, Lindsay Collins and Nat Butcher as well. It was Robson, in fact. They come back to the right, 6 more tackles. You heard the bell in the background. Now it's with Gilbert. He's put on his back. 11 away from the Roosters line. Here's their chance, the Dolphins, to hit straight back as Marshall King goes to the left. Knowles dummies, goes into the line. He takes the tackle of Tedesco. There was one other in there, Lindsay Collins. He's given away another 6 more tackles. The referee, they come to the right. It's with Katoa. Now onto the hammer. Tabu Ifedo turns it inside to Bostock. Bostock straightens up, takes the tackle. 8 short of the halfway line. Tackle 3. The ball is played. They go to the left. It's with big, of course, Gilbert. He goes into the line. He stands in the tackle. 3 metres short of the goal line. Can they barge their way over here, the Dolphins? They shift it out to the left. Katoa. Long ball goes to Herbie. Farnworth offloads it out the back to Nikarima. Nikarima skips away. Oh, it's knocked on by Flegler. Gee whiz, he had a little Bo Peep, Darryl, and he's coughed it up as cold as you like. 6-0 score remains. Roosters will get the footy 20 away from their own line.
0: Well, I think Nick Arima had to take the tackle then. I mean, he found himself in a really tough situation. He was running backwards and he sort of popped a ball up in the air. It was an awful pass, and Flegler was about to be smashed by another one of the Roosters players, and he just took his eyes off the ball and watched the Roosters player and knocked it on. I mean, to me, they're panicking early here, the Dolphins. They need to just settle down a little bit.
1: So ball goes into the scrum and out it comes. It ends up over on this side of the field, the Western side, through Billy Smith. And he'll take the tackle. 19 in from touch, Western side. Going for a run this time. Pushing past them once, twice, still going. Have a look at this for a run from Fichetti. I think it's the first time I've mentioned his name. Yeah. Maybe his first touch, 10 short of the halfway line. As Robson goes to acting half, sends it away to the right, Lindsay Collins. There's a good determined run to halfway. A quick play the ball as Robson comes to the left, Walker. He sends the pass away to the left again this time. It's with Fichetti. And Fichetti's put down on the tackle. Yeah. 33 metres away.
0: Chance of a crusher here. He sort of landed on his head. I don't know if it was a crusher tackle, but Fichetti, as he was going to the ground, I think Flegler's sort of come over the top and almost his whole body weight landed on his head here. I can understand why he's down here. Let's have a look at it.
1: Oh, yeah.
0: Yeah, that's
1: a penalty.
0: That's a crusher for sure.
1: Yep.
0: He's landed on his head, put downward pressure on his head, and he's down, Fichetti, and he's... It's clearly not 100%.
1: I think they're going to get the penalty too, Darryl. That's why you're an expert, see?
0: That's why I get the big bucks.
1: You still on the big bucks?
0: No, I'm in trouble here.
1: He's on report too.
4: So if you win the tackle, right, they'll get time there. But if they don't, mate, they've got to get back 10 or get square. It's still up.
1: So Tom Flegler on report, and the penalty goes the way of the Roosters. So they'll punch the ball over the Western touchline, and they'll end up taking the tap on the 20. This is where they're dangerous, the Chooks.
0: Yeah, they've got to hold them out here. They must hold them out.
1: So the ball goes from Walker onto Collins, and Collins goes into the hit line. 13 away from the Dolphins' goal line. 20 metres in from touch, Western side. Ball played by the Roosters. A short ball away to Butcher. Butcher steaming onto the pass and gets taken there. 6 short of the goal line. Ball is played as Robson goes to Walker. Short ball away to Nafahu White, trying to crab his way to the line. 2 metres short. Back to the left they come. Robson plays the front man, Collins. Taking in a good tackle right on the goal line. He's a metre short. Ball played back again. Robson to the right goes to Cherry Evans. Now away to Toya. Toya's grabbed hold of there by Herbie Farnworth. There's one other. 5 metres in from touch. 5 away from the goal line. As Marky Mark goes to Cherry Evans. Now onto Walker. Across field kick from Walker, trying to find Billy Smith. It's been knocked on by Smith, picked up by Katoa in the end goal area. They'll play the original knock on by the Roosters, and it'll be a Dolphins football 10 away from their own line.
0: Billy Smith down at the moment. He looks to be in a, looks like he's got cop one to the Jets crackers, dare I say it. He doesn't look all that well at the moment. He's been down for a while. He's copped a knee right to the groin section there, and he is in a fair bit of pain here. It's purely accidental, but he's in a lot of pain.
1: Ouch. That's the only way I can describe it,
0: yeah,
1: ladies
0: that
1: and gentlemen. Ouch. Up, anything to add, Cooper?
2: Yeah, definitely one to the Jats crackers there. He'll be feeling that for a few days. Please take away the pain, but leave the swelling.
0: This bloke's on fire.
1: Put that in the car, up.
0: It's one of his better ones.
1: Oh. Where's Cooper? John's beat all their knives. Very good, Cooper.
0: He's up, this young man. He's pretty tough.
1: 6-0, Roosters leading the Dolphins. There's some driving defence here from the Roosters. Middle of the park, Bostock plays it. Marshall King goes to the left. Here's Herbie. Farnworth goes for a run towards the 20. In fact, at the 20 now. He'll play at 22 in from touch, eastern side of the field. And they play the ball back as Marshall King comes to the right this time. And he's collared there, Knowles, just short of the 30. Middle of the park, they'll play it back. 6-0 scoreline. Roosters lead Dolphins. 15 gone in the first half. Oh, there's a solid collision. Gee whiz, Tom Flegler ran into the tackle of Lindsay Collins. Couple of Queenslanders go bang. They come to the right this time. It's with Katoa. He kicks downfield. Underneath it is Tedesco. Takes it 13 away from his own line. Spirals the pass away to Smith. And there's nothing wrong with those Jets crackers. Smith takes the tackle. 25 away from his own line.
0: The swelling's gone. The pain's gone as well. there, Coops.
1: How do you know the swelling's gone?
0: Because I can tell. I've had my binoculars on him for a while. He's quite a good-looking young man.
1: Okay, 21 metres away from their own line. As the ball goes away to Butcher this time, Butcher stutters into the line. He'll take the tackle. Stands there on the 40, 10 short of the halfway line. Roosters in possession. They lead 6-0. A kick inside the 40 from Cherry Evans. There's no one back there apart from the hammer. It's turning him inside out. Goes between his legs. Picks it up. Runs over the 10 before he's grabbed there by Robert Toya. And he'll play it 15 away from his own line. 8 in from touch, eastern side. 6-0 Roosters lead Dolphins. Here's Cobbo now out towards the 20. So Dolphins have the football just left of centre field. They play the ball back now. It comes away to Jermaine Asako. He runs into the tackle. He's put to the ground there over the top by Reece Robson and Nat Butcher. From Marshall King, he links up with Finney Fuiaki. Runs straight into the tackle of Savala and Fichetti. He'll play it back 12 short of the halfway line. Marshall King to dummy half. Goes right to left to Katoa. Now on to Nikarima. Links up with the hammer. Hammer over on that far side. Ran over the top of one of them. Had no support with him and he takes the tackle right on halfway. Tackle five, says the referee. It goes to Katoa. He puts a kick up high from halfway. Downfield it goes. Underneath it is Teddy. Tedesco's got it. 13 away from his own goal line. An uncontested mark here. They all stood there and watched him. And he'll take the tackle 23 metres away from his own line. Cooper Johns down on the touchline. Roosters 6, Dolphins 0.
2: Yeah, they're right back in. There's the Dolphins getting into a little bit of an arm wrestle here. They started the game a little bit early. Some errors out of their own end, but they're really wrestling back some momentum here. But as we see a little 6 again here from a Sam Walker dart from dummy half.
1: So 6-0, Roosters lead Dolphins. 18 gone, first half as Nwangani Tuwazi. He goes for a carry, takes it towards halfway, 6 short of that halfway line. He'll play it back, 21 in from touch, eastern side. They keep working that eastern corridor. It ends up in the hands of Siwa Wong. He's flirting with that sideline. He stays in the field of play. From dummy half, it comes to Tedesco, runs the football, steaming onto it. Makes a good 12, 13 metres. He's 22 metres away from the goal line. They shift it out to the left this time. It's with Walker. Steps off his left, goes into the line, loses it out the back, picked up by Robson. Robson hands on now to Cherry Evans. He gives the ball on to Lindsay Collins. Back to Walker. Walker running the football. A crossfield kick. Trying to find Billy Smith over in the corner. But it's taken there by the Dolphins. And they've got it through Jermaine Asako. So they've obviously done their homework, Darryl, on this right edge for the Dolphins. Because Walker's put in a couple of crossfield kicks. Trying to find Billy Smith. But on that occasion, Jermaine Asako, he was the one to get the ball.
0: Yeah, he was. I don't think the kick was as good. Well, it wasn't as good as he would have hoped. Because it almost went straight down Asako's throat there. Billy Smith was out probably 10 metres wide. Wider than that. If the kick was wider, it was dangerous. They've worked their way back into this, the Dolphins. As much as the Roosters look like they've been on top, somehow the Dolphins have just scrapped their way to remaining only down by 6 points to nil after 19 minutes.
1: Yeah, 19 gone, 6-0. Roosters lead Dolphins. Low trajectory kick off straight down the breadbasket there of James Tedesco. Wheels around, runs over the 40, trying to push past the tackle of Nikarima, who gave him a big bear hug, brought him to the ground. 6 short of halfway. Roosters in possession as Cherry Evans links up with Nwangani Tuwazi, goes for a run to halfway. That's where he'll play it back now, right of centre field. Robson dummy half. He's trying to marshal his troops here. They come to the left this time, and Nafahu White goes for a carry. Up over the 40, Dolphins into the field. He'll take the tackle. Tackle 3. 21 in from touch, western side. Robson goes back to the centre of the park. Cherry Evans onto Walker. Now Tedesco turns the ball back inside. Little bobble. It's with Siwa Wong, and Wong will take the tackle 30 metres away from the Dolphins' line. Ball played back again by the Roosters. It comes to the left. Butcher now under Walker. Walker goes into the line. Oh, he did brilliantly to take that football. Hugo Savala, wow. He's got long arms for him to take that football. It goes to Walker. A crossfield kick. There's no one back there coming through. Tapped on there by the Roosters. Picked up by the hammer. Oh, here he's away, but he lost his footing, Darryl. And he'll play it just short of the 20-metre line. No change. 20 gone, 20 remain. First half, 6-0, Chooks lead Dolphins.
0: As I said before, Levy, they've done exceptionally well here to keep the Roosters at bay here. It was 6-0 early after probably 5 minutes or so, and then since then they've looked certainly the most likely to score, the Roosters, but somehow the Dolphins have managed to keep them out of scoring zone and repelled them. They've done very well, the Dolphins. If they can, well, maybe flum a try here before the next 5 minutes or so, they've done exceptionally well.
1: Katoa goes to Nikarima, onto the hammer. Now Herbie Farnworth, he runs up over the halfway line. He's got no support with him. He takes the tackle, 19 in from touch, eastern side. Nikarima goes for a run from dummy half. Spied an opening, it closed up. Grabbed hold of there by Cherry Evans. Good run from the little number six. They come to the right this time. It's with Katoa. He drops it into the air. It's a high kick. It's a bomber coming through Farnworth. Farnworth's got it! Herbie's over! Oh, what a try. He plucked it out of the air. And I tell you what, that's a matchup. Herbie on Tedesco. Herbie comes up the better. 6-4 kick to come. Roosters lead Dolphins.
0: Jeez, I think he's back. He's back Teddy on most of these occasions, but he's just a marvel, this bloke. I mean, he's just a marvel, Herbie. The ball goes in the air. I think he's onside. Let's have a look here. He's onside for your life. Great chase from him. They get there. He's in a good position, Teddy, but a brilliant take from Herbie. They both go up for it, and Herbie just puts his two hands on it, snaffles it. He doesn't take it out of Tedesco's hands. I think he gets it clean. Let's have a look at it. That's a try. Beautiful work from him, and he scores the try. They'll kick the goal. It's going to be 6-6 here. It's been remarkable considering the start that the Roosters have had.
1: Yeah, pinpoint accurate kick from Isaiah Katoa and Cooper Johns. Herbie Farnworth, he just snatched it out of the air to score the try.
2: Well, he does things a lot different than most centres in the NRL. He reminds me a lot of when Tonta Voivod played centre in State of Origin. He just roams. He just goes into other territory. Does just stay to his left side. You see there on the kick chase, he just comes on the inside of Katoa, leaves his left centre role and just competes on a kick. That's why he's such a good player, boys. He just shows up all over the park.
1: Certainly does. That's his 12th try for the season, Herbie Farnworth.
0: He's a hell of a player, Levy. I love watching him play. He commits, and he's powerful, and he just fights for everything he gets. He's just a great player.
1: So Jermaine Asako's on 274 points. Most points this year. He moves in, strikes it towards the upright, and it's there. 6-6, Roosters Dolphins, 17 and a half left first half. You're listening to the continuous call team.
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1: I'd just like you to have a look at the big screen, boys. The cheerleaders have gone up to Coles or Woolworths and handing out shopping. What's doing?
0: Any chocolates?
1: So
0: are they giving whole bags of stuff?
1: I don't know what it is. Oh, it's Adidas. That's the Adidas symbol, isn't it?
0: Beautiful.
1: Good on them.
0: Good. Some people are passing it down the row. You idiots! Keep the stuff for yourself.
1: Sharing's caring, Darryl.
0: Please.
1: Sharing's...
0: Every man for himself in this atmosphere, Levy.
1: 6-6. 6-6, Roosters and the Dolphins. Earlier, South Sydney beat the Gold Coast 42-22. And still to come, the Cowboys and West Tigers as Selwyn Cobbo takes the ball from the restart. Looked like he was going to pass it to Ray Stone, but he said, no, I'll just take the tackle myself. They're champion.
0: He's had a great season, Cobbo, hasn't he? He's been phenomenal. I mean, he's been a little bit fitter, and I think that's made the difference here. He's been tremendous for them all year.
1: So Marshall King spirals the pass away to Big Gilbert. He stands in the tackle with three Roosters defenders, nine short of the halfway line. 17 and a half to play in the first half. It ends up with Knowles. 6-6 scoreline. Jeez, there's a good tackle. Great shot on him too. It was Fichetti in there to effect the tackle. They come to the left this time. It's with Ray Stone. He's easy to pick up there. All those tats. He's over halfway and he's lost the ball, but it's a penalty.
0: He's retiring in the year, didn't he?
1: That's right, yeah.
0: I'm surprised he is retiring. I would have thought he might have had another year or two in him. I'm not sure how old Ray Stone is. He would know better than anyone, but, geez, he looks super fit still, and he still plays a good role here with the Dolphins.
1: You know what he is, Darryl? He's tough.
0: He is tough. Mate, every club needs someone like him, don't they? Every pack needs someone like him.
1: That's
0: he looks scary. Probably not as scary as he looks, but he is scary.
1: That's why the Panthers and the Bulldogs got you, isn't it?
0: No, I don't think so.
1: Okay, just checking.
0: Ball playing.
1: Here goes the Katoa. Away to that man, Stone. He's got it. And he's wrestled to the ground over on that far side by Siwa Wong and Reece Robson. 39 metres away from the Roosters' line. It goes to Donoghue. Now back inside to Knowles. And Knowles will take the tackle. He stands there just short of the 30-metre line. And left of centre field. Marshall King comes back to the right again, running the football. Donoghue plays the front man, lost the ball.
0: Bad play. But he hit the wrong bloke. The ball was supposed to go out the back to the halfback, and he's hit Ray Stone, the front man. He wasn't expecting it.
1: Yep. Bad Dolphin.
0: Man.
1: Bad Dolphin. So the Roosters have got it 20 away from their own line. That's a kookaburra.
0: Okay, same thing. Dolphins, they sound a lot like a kookaburra.
1: 6-6, Roosters and Dolphins, 15 and a half to play as Tedesco goes for a run over on that far side of the field, taken there by Plath, Nicarima and Herbie Farnworth, who scored the opening try for the Dolphins. But the first try scorer of the night for Repco was, of course, Robert Toia, as Butcher plays it 6-short of the halfway line. He goes back to the right from the acting half, Robson, to Nafahu White. There's a good run. We'll play it on the 40, right of centre field as Robson comes back to the left. It's with Walker, now onto Collins. Collins goes into the hit line, taken there by Donoghue. Finney Fuiaki, 32 metres away from the Dolphins' line. Cherry Evans goes to Tedesco. Now away to Siwa Wong. He straightens up, will take the tackle. 21 metres in from touch, eastern side, 22 away from the goal line. Tedesco works the short side, goes to Toya. Toya stepping back in field. He evaded one, he got past another. Herbie's got him though, and he'll play it 11 short of the goal line. They come to Cherry Evans on tackle five, now to Walker. Another crossfield kick, trying to find Smith. He goes up above them. Was there interference in the air? No. Bostock's got it. Dolphins football. Six all, Darryl. Sydney Roosters, Dolphins, as Jermaine Asako goes for a run up over the 10.
0: Yeah, I think they're going the wrong side for the kick in the air for the wingers. Because Smith's a good player, but I don't know if he's as good as Nwonga Nitawazi in the air. I know on that occasion they probably didn't have the room to kick it to Nwonga Nitawazi, but I think they need to just rethink their options on the last tackle, which side they're going to kick it.
1: Just a message from Neil Breen. Boys, the beer at Allianz is very cold. Outstanding. Thought you'd like to know. Thank you, Breeny.
0: Thanks, Breeny.
1: We're giving our guts up here, mate. Not in corporate suites like you, great man. We'll hear him tomorrow for breaking news. And here's Colin taking over from Danny Widler, who's on leave for a couple of weeks. Here's the ball with the Roosters. Oh, no. Smith has thrown it straight over the head of Tedesco. It's picked up by Mark Nwonga Nitawazi. He's slapping past Herbie Farnworth. He gives on now to Toya. Toya got through. He's over the 40. And he's taken around the bootlaces by Ray Stone. He'll play it now. Five short of the halfway line. The boos from the crowd. They thought he had a couple of digs at him. The ball goes to Smith this time. Smith's got it right on halfway. He stands in the tackle. Ball is played as Robson goes to acting half. Sends it to Cherry Evans. He turns the ball back. Back inside. Now it's with the big 15, Spencer Leniu. He takes the tackle just short of the 40. He'll get to his feet and play it. I'm scared of Spencer.
0: Me too.
1: From Walker. Now to Cherry Evans. Cherry Evans stops, fight and opening. It closed up because he's grabbed hold of by Marshall King. Ball played there just short of the 30. It goes to the right this time. It's with Butcher using some footwork. Goes over the 20 towards the 10. Great run from Nat Butcher. 13 metres away from the goal line. Tackle 5. They go to the right. It's with Walker. He goes into the line. Tedesco. He tried to dab a kick in behind them. He was taken there by Plath. Ball ends up in the hands of Hamaso Tamuai-Fadou. Dolphins have got it. 13 to play first half. Six all. Score remains. Roosters, Dolphins on the BP scoreboard.
0: Well, their six tackle plays aren't working for the Roosters at the moment. They've had a few opportunities. The kicking game hasn't been good enough. They've kicked to their left high to the winger, but he hasn't been able to take advantage of it, and on that occasion it was a really poor kick from Teddy. It just bobbled and went straight into one of the Dolphins' hands. So, their last tackle play is hurting them here.
1: So Francis Milo's onto the field as Bostock goes for a run. He'll play at 11 short of the halfway line. 10 in from touch. Tackle 5. They'll get the kick away inside the 40. It's a towering one. A floating kick taken beautifully there by Tedesco. Takes a knee. Gets up. Goes for a run. Oh. Hands on Smith. That's a forward pass to Hugo. Savala's got it. Runs back in field. Runs around them. You've got to play to the whistle, Dolphins. And he'll take the tackle over the halfway line. I was with you, Darryl. I thought it was forward for all.
0: Oh, well, we're right in line with the Levy. I don't, no doubt it was forward. And I think Smith threw it. I think he's a bit rattled at the moment, Smith.
1: I would be too if I copped a knee to the you-know-what.
0: Yeah, good
1: 40
0: point.
1: Away from the Dolphins line. It goes from Walker. Oh, no. Mistake from Siwa Wong. Picked up by Herbie Farnworth. Dear, oh, dear. It's falling apart here for both these sides as Herbie goes for a run. Evaded one of the tacklers. Nat Butcher said, you're not getting past me. And he'll play at 5 inside Roosters territory. Gee, they're just not completing here at the moment either side.
0: No, the Roosters, every time the Roosters make a mistake, you hold your breath because the ball, if it just sits up to one of their speed men, they won't catch them, and on a couple of occasions they've got the ball, but they've just had enough players to stem the flow here. They're in a bit of, I wouldn't say they're in trouble, the Roosters, but they've certainly dropped off here in the last 10 minutes or so.
1: Yeah, they're starting to argue with themselves as well. I'll get a report from Cooper downstairs. I just note Lindsay Collins giving one of his teammates a bit of a spray. Ball goes to ground from the Dolphins, picked up by Cobbo. Cobbo's taken over there on the far side, 21 metres away from the line, 10 in from touch eastern side. Farnworth goes to Nicarima. He's fighting opening. Pin the ears back, nearly got through Nicarima. 10 metres away from the goal line. Ball played back, Marshall King. Spirals away to Donoghue. Donoghue goes into the line. Now Katoa, he dabs a kick in behind them. It ricochets, bounces up, comes off the chest. Katoa plants the ball. We're off to the video referee. Darryl, I'm not sure.
0: I don't think it's a try. He doesn't look like it. He doesn't think it's a try. The referee's saying no try.
5: First touch backwards from the Roosters. Then a knock-on from Katoa, mate.
0: I think Katoa had an option to grab the ball. I think he got it all right here until, at the end, I think Katoa knocks the ball on.
6: Dolphins' right side kick chases onside.
0: Let's have a look here.
6: It's a fair run to the ball. Everyone's heading back legally.
0: Geez, it just set up for him, mate. It's hit his forearm there. I'm pretty sure it's hit his left forearm.
6: The Let's look at the arm here of Tedesco first.
0: Yeah, well, he's knocked
6: it's James into. Tedesco into Sam Walker, which is the first knock on.
1: So they're going to get the ball back here tonight.
0: Yeah, they are. It's been no try, but Tedesco's knocked the ball
6: now
0: into Sam Walker.
6: Now look at the left arm here of Izzy Katoa after the initial knock on. It hits the left arm of Izzy Katoa, travelling forward.
0: Yeah, it's no try.
6: Hitting the ground now. The first breach is from the Roosters. We have a decision.
5: Were you on the scrum?
1: Yeah.
0: Mate, they've dropped off the Roosters. They started with a great deal of power, confidence, everything. They looked really, really good. But the Dolphins have just, I don't know, somehow scrapped and fought their way back into this. And this is a really dangerous position here for the Roosters because the Dolphins have got an outstanding back line. And from a scrum 10 metres out, anything can happen here.
1: Thank you, Darryl. I've got an outstanding co-commentator. And Cooper Johns is down on the touch line. He's doing an outstanding job as well. So the Dolphins will feed the scrum. 20 in from touch. Western side, 10 away from the goal line. Let's see what they can do with it. It goes to Katoa. Now on to Nikarima. He did well. Tapped on there over to Cobbo. Cobbo. Oh, Cobbo into the corner. What about the... He gave the big fan. Goes for the corner, scores the try. Well, that's what you like to see from the big man, Cobbo out wide. That's a great try.
0: Well,
1: 10-6.
0: They've got a cracking back line, and if you give them an opportunity or give them too many opportunities, they're going to burn you eventually. And this was just a beautiful back line movement. The Harvey Norman replay here shows it goes to Katoa. He throws the ball to his 5-8, Nikarima. Then it's tapped on by the hammer to Cobbo, who does a brilliant job. And in and away on his State of Origin teammate, Robert Toyer there, where he just got the ball. He came in, and that just stopped. Robert Toyer stops in his tracks. Then he goes, bang, steps off his right foot, gets on the outside, plants the big right hand into the chest of Toyer, and he had no chance. I reckon he beats nearly any player then. Cobbo, that is he's had an unbelievable season, and he scored another try. Brilliant work.
1: Yeah, individual brilliance there. Cooper Johns down the touchline.
2: Yeah, special stuff there from Selwyn Cobbo. The Roosters have really started to drop off the last 10 minutes, boys. They've only used two interchanges. Connor Watson's just come onto the field. A bit of fatigue through the middle third of the field for him, but Selwyn Cobbo, what about the brilliance of him? To have the size that he does, he just fakes to Robert Toyer like he's almost going to run over the top of him, sits him back on his heels, and then the big right foot and right fend. He's a special player, Selwyn Cobbo. We saw what he did in State of Origin, and he's brought that form straight back to clubland.
1: Well done. So 10-6, kick to come. 9 minutes left in the first half.
0: Well, mate, this is a tough kick, but if you want anyone to kick it in the comp, it's Osako. He's just an outstanding goal kicker.
1: So he's out wide. He's virtually on the touchline, isn't he? Taking it back 20 metres.
0: But he's kicking at 85%. Most of his, kicks are out wide because they score most of their points out wide.
1: Well, he's about to move in. He strikes it, curling it around. Not enough. Score remains. Dolphins 10, Roosters 6. 9 to play first half. Continuous call time.
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1: Go, Harvey, go. 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
0: Clever try. It's a clever... Even the tap on from the hammer was beautiful. Nikarima caught a ball, cut a man out, threw it to the hammer, he just tapped it on. And, in the blink of an eye, it's gone to the winger, and he's just too good for him, Cobbo.
1: Francis Molo winds up, brings the ball back from the restart. 8 minutes 50 remaining, first half, 10-6, Dolphins League Roosters. And later tonight, we've got North Queensland and West Tigers. Excuse me. 21 metres away from their own line. Dolphins have got the football as Marshall King goes for a run. He takes his legs from underneath him, does Siwa Wong. 31 metres away from his own line as the hammer goes to Stone. Stone goes for a run up over the 40-metre line. That's where he'll play the ball back, middle of the park. Marshall King again links up with Donoghue, running onto the football. Oh, he was taken high there by Butcher. Yep.
0: They're now beating him in the middle of the ruck here. Now they've got a bit of ball here, the Dolphins. Originally, the Roosters looked great up the middle. But since the Dolphins are starting to get a fair whack of the ball here, they're starting to create real problems up the middle of the ruck. That just came off the ball. Look, there was no malice in it, as we see most times. Butcher came in, hit the ball, came up, hit him around the throat. It's a penalty every day of the week in the modern game.
1: So they'll shoot for touch and they'll take the tap. 35 metres away from the Roosters' line. Bostock takes the tap. It goes to the hammer. Now onto Katoa. Nikarima running the football. He beat the tackle of Cherry Evans. And then Siwa Wong's got him, brings him to the ground. 33 metres away. Now Donoghue back to the left. Stone. And Stone's grabbed there by Connor Watson and Siwa Wong, and they spit him around. Ball played 28 away from the goal line. It goes to Nikarima, back inside to Farnworth. He does the flick out the back into the hands of Stone. He spied it opening, takes the tackle, 22 metres away from the goal line. Marshall King goes from left to right onto Donoghue, out the back to Katoa. Now onto the hammer. Hammer goes to Bostock. Bostock tried to run over the top of them. And Savala, he gets up, comes at, back at them. And it's a three-man tackle that's got him 10 away from the goal line. From a Sarko, now to Hamaso Tabuai Fado, now to Katoa. It ricochets off one of the Roosters, knocked on by Tedesco. He's been held back, Katoa, but he's going to claim the try.
0: I think it's a try.
1: Well, let's see what the referee's going to do. Isn't he going to award the try? He is. It's a try to the Dolphins. Well, 14-6, kick to come.
0: I don't know if Katoa looks all that confident here. I think he's the player who's got the ball, but the kick again was put through. It was knocked on, I think, by Teddy. He's having a few problems at the back. They're putting some pressure on him here, the Dolphins. The kick was put through from Katoa. It ricocheted off the elbow of Reece Robson. Then the ball's come through. It's actually hit Teddy. Then it's come off the chest of one of the Dolphins players. And even if he does, well, he does get it down. This is a try. The Dolphins player hit his chest. He didn't knock it on. This is a try for mine.
1: Oh, it's a try, all right, Darryl. I can't see a problem with it whatsoever. 14-6 kick to come, Cooper Johnson. It's unbelievable.
2: Yeah, I wasn't suspecting this after stuff from the Roosters. A very unfortunate bounce there for James Tedesco. Very brave. Put his body on the line there. Ray Stone just sort of got there and disrupted him a little bit. And then Katoa cleans it up again. They are putting the Roosters right under a fair bit of pressure here coming into the halftime.
1: Geez, James Tedesco's having a bit of a barrier at the back, isn't he?
0: See, the question mark here, yeah, he is. He's not having a great day, is whether that's come off, the bicep of the Dolphins player or the chest. I mean, it's so hard to tell. I reckon, given the fact he's awarded a try, I think they'll award this.
1: I think you're spot on, Darryl. I think you're spot on. And I'm convinced that it came off his chest. And Katoa goes for the ball and plants it. I think it's a try, so... Will it be confirmed? That's the only issue.
5: You made your point. Yes, you made your point, James. Thank you.
1: You made your point. James Tedesco saying something.
0: I think they're going to... Well, hold on. I missed that. They just showed a slow-mo there. I think they're going to look at it again. I mean, they've looked at it five times. Why do we have to stop play and look at it from a referee? Here it is.
1: Oh, fair to
5: you.
0: This is ridiculous. I think it's come off his chest.
1: Of course it has.
0: Let's have a look. Tedesco comes in, he's made a meal of it, Teddy. He'd normally just snavel that, be no problem at all, but he's fumbled it, it's gone up.
6: We've got an original knock-on here from James Tedesco. The ball travels forward into Ray Stone. We're now looking at the left bicep of Ray Stone. So looking at the left bicep here, which is the furthest part forward of the body, you can see the ball touches Ray Stone's
1: bicep. How can you tell that?
0: I reckon that's hit his chest.
1: It's hit his chest.
6: Into the chest for a knock-on.
0: No way.
1: That's a bad decision.
6: We have a decision.
1: That's a bad call.
0: You know what it is, Levy? It's over-analysing stuff. That's a try. That is a try.
1: And Darryl, what you said was right. So no try. So the try's been taken off them. But when there's not definitive evidence to take the try off the Dolphins... That's come off his chest.
0: I reckon it's come off his left breast. I don't think it's hit his arm.
1: Who's the video referee? Chris Butler. Fair dinkum.
0: Get you, Butler.
1: Well, they keep the ball anyway. Let's hope they get over here and the rugby league gods will reign supreme. It goes from Katoa. Geez, that's a bad call. Fini Fuiaki, 8 metres away from the goal line. They'll play the ball back, middle of the park. Marshall King, right to left. It goes from Donoghue. Now inside to Molo. Molo for the line. Can he get there? No. He's 2 metres short of the goal line. They'll play the ball back now. Marshall King from left to right to Donoghue. Donoghue straightens up. He stutters into the line. He'll take the tackle. 3 metres away from the goal line, middle of the park. I'll play it back on tackle three. Marshall King goes to Katoa, looking for runners. Back inside to Bostock. Bostock's grabbed hold of there by Butcher and Robson. Tackle four, nine away from the goal line. Marshall King out of dummy half. Marlo steaming onto it. Good defence by Robson and down low Butcher. Tackle five. They keep going to the left. It's with Katoa. A little bobble out to Nikarima. Floats it out wide. Cobbo's in the corner. Try. That's number two for Selwyn. We'll probably check this one as well. Now he's given it. So it's 14-6. Kick to come. The rugby league gods, they always come back, Darryl.
0: Well, so they should. I mean, this is a try short. The only thing that worries me here is how quickly the ball spurted out once he put it in the down. I just want to see, but he looks pretty happy with himself here. Bobo, try, try, try. What a player he is. They've outsmarted him again. Their back line is just... it's elite, let me tell you, it's elite. And Cobbo and Zarko are just great finishers. They don't stuff any up. Cobbo had a bit of work to do here, and he did brilliantly. Got around Marky Mark and then just slams it down the corner. That's a brilliant try.
1: Certainly is. Cooper Johns down the touchline.
7: The attack of the Dolphins was a little bit clunky to start the game when they got some opportunities down in the try-scoring end, but they've really found their gear now. I think it was very much the decoy run there of Max Plath. Held up Dally Cherry Evans beautifully, got his whole body in front, and then Nikarima, classy as out the back, short, long, hit Selwyn Cobbo on the long ball, and put Mark Nwanga Nitawase in absolute no man's land. They're all over at the moment, the Dolphins.
0: Mate, he might be the buy of the year next year, Nikarima.
1: Yeah.
0: I mean, the Dolphins the Dragons have bought some very, very good players. Tell you, he's almost elite, Nikarima. He's had a tremendous season this year. He's most underrated, and they've got a great buy in him.
1: So Jermaine Asako lining this one up. It's virtually the same spot as last time, Darryl. You going to back him in this time?
0: Yes, he's my man, Jermaine.
1: Jermaine Asako. So he's out wide as you can get, moves in, strikes it towards the upright. Last one was to the right, this one's to the left, no goal.
0: I told you he's a great goal kicker.
1: 14-6, Dolphins lead the Roosters. 4 minutes at 28 left in the first half. I'm looking forward to listening because we're going to be stuck in the car park, Darryl, for half an hour before we're allowed out.
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1: No, we're going to listen to, what do you call him?
0: Chris
1: Frosty.
0: Warren.
1: Frosty. Yeah, we're going to listen to Chris and Josh.
0: I saw Joshy yesterday down at Cronulla with his little daughter. He's a good father, mate.
1: He's a good man.
0: He's a good father.
1: He's 40 now.
0: Well, he's old. You know when I was 40, Levy? Mm. That was 30 years ago.
1: I was waiting for the punchline.
0: I'm pretty old here.
1: Here's the ball being brought back. Fellas, can we get the Benny Hill music playing when they're showing the replays for the bunker? Well, anyway, I'm not going to keep dwelling on it, but anyway. Here's Marshall King. Now to Stone. The reason why I get worried is a week away after next week from finals.
0: Yep.
1: That we're going to have tightly fought games, big calls that are going to have to be made, and that's just a Barry Crocker.
0: Well, it's nitpicking, Levy. I mean, even last night, and I know you agreed with the call, the one where
1: they nearly made a break here. Yeah. They're going to get the penalty.
0: No, they could score again here. They are certainly capable, but even the one last night where it was Milky had his try taken off him, I mean, I know you agreed with the decision. I'm still 50-50 on it, but... you know what I think, Levy? I don't think this has ever been said before.
1: Mm.
0: If it looks like a try, tastes like a try, it's a try.
1: What do they taste like?
0: It tastes like a try.
1: So, yeah, the penalty's right here because there was a player tackled without the ball. It was Plath. So the penalty's given, and it ends up now with Molo, who's going to go into the hit line, and he takes the tackle. So 24 metres away from the Roosters' line. Geez, another try. He's going to hurt the Roosters to the Dolphins, that is, as Katoa turns the ball back inside. Fini Fuiaki, he gets to within. Oh, geez, here's a good run. 11 of the goal line. 22 metres in from touch. Western side. Marshall King spirals it away to Donoghue. Double pumps now to Katoa. Back inside Farnworth. Farnworth is grabbed there by Spencer Lenny over the top. Butcher and down low Watson. So they'll play it now. Six away from the goal line. Tackle three. They're left of centre field. They come to the right. Molo. Molo straightens up. He gets it within a metre of the goal line. He's next to the left bumper bar. He'll play it back now. Tackle forces the referee. Marshall King again goes right to left. Way to Nikarima. Dabs a kick into the end goal area. Marky Mark's back there. And Nwanga Nitawase slides over the dead ball line. Goal line dropout Roosters. Dolphins 14, Chook 6. 2.5 minutes left in the first half.
0: Yeah, just once again, it's a clever play. I mean, A lot of 5'8s would kick that. They might kick it dead. I mean, most of them are pretty good players. But this kid's a really good player, Nikorima. That's just smart. They're going to go the short drop out here, I reckon. No, they're not. They're going to try and find touch.
1: It's gone 40 metres, Darryl.
0: Yeah, short. Well, that's short for him. He's a long kicker.
1: Here's Molo. Charges back. Takes the tackle 25 metres away.
0: I'm going good, eh?
1: 15 metres in from touch. You've been doing it a long time.
0: Yes.
1: As they go for a run this time through Plath.
0: Stuffing up.
1: And Plath takes the tackle 18 metres away from the goal line. 21 in from touch as Marshall King sends the pass to Donoghue. Back inside to Stone. Hitting and spinning in the tackle. Lenihue's got him. Down low is Cherry Evans and Connor Watson as well. They'll play it on the 10 metre line. Marshall King back to the left with a minute 30 remaining. Nikorima plays the front man. Plath's over. Oh, great try. They're in again here. 18-6. Kick the come. Oh, the Dolphins shut the gate.
0: Oh, Max Plath, what a good player he is. Harvey Norman replay. Once again, it's Nikorima, isn't it? I think goes to the line. Pops it to Max Plath. I've got a suspicion it might have been a tad forward, but what would I know? I'm a fair way away. But oh, his ball playing is just, it's elite leading. One off the ruck, he gets it. He double pumps. You know, I think the pass is fine. Gives it to Plath. And he just powers over the top of his Queensland teammate, Toy, Robert Toyer. Beautiful ball. He runs a great line, Max Plath. Geez, he's developed into a good player. And he scores the try just, what, a minute before halftime. They're going to go in with a lovely lead here. He should kick this one, Asako.
1: Guys, do it.
0: He'll kick it. He's kicking it, Levy.
1: 18-6, Dolphins leading Roosters. Try confirm, Cooper Johns.
2: Well, the last try, just wrapped Max Plath on his decoy run, getting Dally Cherry Evans' body right in front with how much intent and hard running he was. And then there, the variation of Nikorima looks out the back and plays to Maxi Plath. He was running that decoy line straight on the inside shoulder of Robert Toyer. This left edge of the Dolphins, they're just so creative and they're so deadly, every single one of them. They're going to be a real force to be reckoned with this final series.
1: Thank you, Cooper. 18-6. Gee whiz. 9 seconds remaining in the first half. He's lining this one up. Moves in. Strikes it towards the upright. He's got this one, Darryl.
0: Thank you.
1: 20-6. There's the siren for half time. And the Roosters, for a second week in a row, are shell-shocked. They started strong, but at the moment they've got a battle on their hands because it's the Dolphins in front. 20-6 over the Roosters at half time. 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Still to come, North Queensland and West Tigers. But halftime here at Allianz Stadium, Dolphins 20, Roosters 6. We'll take a break. When we return, the boys will look at the first half action. The Dolphins in control, leading 20-6.
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1: The Continuous Call team. Thanks to McDonald's, Harvey Norman, Lowe's, Power Bay, Jack Daniels, BP, Ram Trucks, and Sonali.
2: Down Tedesco, beautiful pass away, dashing his way to the line. Toya, what a great try! You can put that down another try assist to James Tedesco. Toya gets the 4-pointer. Referee points to the spot. Nice start, nice try, Darryl.
3: They come to the right this time. It's with Katoa. He drops it into the air. It's a high kick. It's a bomber coming through. Farnworth.
2: Farnworth's got it. Heavy's over. Oh, what a try. He plucked it out of the air. And I'll tell you what, that's a matchup. Herbie on Tedesco. Herbie comes up the better.
3: Tapped on there over to Cobbo. Cobbo. Oh, Cobbo
2: into the corner. He gave the big fend. Goes for the corner. Scores the try. Well, that's what you like to see from the big man. Cobbo out wide. That's a great try.
3: It's with Katoa. A little bobble out to Nikarima.
2: Floats it out wide. Cobbo's in the corner try. That's number two for Selwyn. We'll probably check this one as well. Now he's given it. So it's 14-6. Kick to come. The rugby league gods, they always come back, Darryl.
3: Nikarima
2: weighs the front man. Plats over. Oh, great try. They're in again here. 18-6. Kick to come. Oh, the Dolphins shut the gate.
1: Across Australia, this is the Continuous Call team.
4: 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And the Dolphins leading the Roosters, I should say. Darryl, it was the Roosters who started strongly, but the Dolphins have been the much better side in the first half, clearly.
5: No doubt about it, Levy. They did very well to stay in the game in the first 20 minutes or so, the Dolphins, because the Roosters scored quite early and they looked quite capable of maybe scoring again and then maybe again after that. But the Dolphins hung in there and hung in there. Then

0: To try off a beautiful ball from Nikorima. Mate, they're in trouble, the Roosters. 20-6, unless the Dolphins take the foot off the pedal here, they're not going to get back in the game, the Roosters, because the Dolphins are too smart and just too quick for them out wide. You know, we've said all year, Levy, their back line is just elite. Well, I think we're getting an example of it today. It's elite against a pretty good defensive side.
1: Yep, 20-6, Dolphins leading the Roosters. Cooper John's back with us. Cooper, your thoughts first half?
2: Oh, I think the biggest thing that I've seen in that first half was the start from the Roosters. They were running hard. They were getting really good field position early, a lot of tackling opportunities. And then the thing for me, the real catalyst for them that started to go out the window is their fifth tackle options. I think they really just come up with some poor intercepts. Sammy Walker, like you said, Darryl, that first half just kept kicking to the side of Asako and Billy Smith, where their biggest weapon is Mark Nwanga Nitawase on the right-hand side. I know he's got an opposing big winger in Selwyn Cobbo, but they've just really... They haven't put a lot of pressure on the Dolphins with their last tackles. And then in turn, it's just helped the Dolphins piggyback out of their end. They haven't put a whole heap of pressure on. And on the other hand, Katoa, he's forced a few repeat sets, him and Nikorima, and just built a lot of pressure down this end of the field. And you see it with the Roosters' forward pack. Towards the back end of that half, they were just so fatigued. They weren't winning their tackles, and they were just getting rolled completely through the middle third of the field. So it's a big fix that they need for this second half, the Roosters. They've definitely got points in them. It's just whether they can claw back a lead.
1: Standouts first half. Boys?
0: Well, I'd just be a little bit critical of a player who I've never critical of. I thought James Tedesco had a really nice start to the game, but his last 20 minutes was poor. By his standards, it was really poor. But the standout for me in this game so far, and I mentioned it before, is Cody Nikorima. I think Selwyn Cobbo is just immense. He's such a good player. Mate, I want to also wrap the bloke off the bench. I think Ray Stone's had a nice effect on him. Since he's been out there, he's just gone forward and he's done his tackles. He's a good player. But they're in the groove, and the more I see them, the more I think they can win the competition, the Dolphins. They're just a good side, well-coached, and they know what they're doing.
1: Cooper, standouts?
2: I wrapped him all that first half in the back end. Maxi Plath, I love the way he plays. In an unusual position for him today in the actual back row. He's so good through the middle, whether he plays 9 or 13, but he's on that left back row with Nikorima. But he's had a hand in... You know, scoring a try and then setting one up with his decoy running, and he forced an error out of Siwa Long, which really flipped the momentum halfway through that first half. So Maxi Plath, for me, he just epitomises what it is to be a rugby league player. I love rugby league.
0: Yeah, you do love it.
1: Did you like drink something on the way down to the sideline tonight? You've been very funny down there.
2: No.
0: That's the backhanded rap.
2: Yeah, you know what? I said to myself...
1: Thanks, Cooper. 20-6, Dolphins lead the Roosters. Let's get a preview of the late game between North Queensland and the West Tigers. Chris Warren's on deck. Frosty, evening to you.
3: Good evening, Leave. You love being in control of the buttons, don't you? Poor old Coop getting cut off. Don't cut me off, all right? The equation pretty simple. In this one, the Cowboys win and they are in the finals. Tigers, they're just about being, I guess, nuisance value and finishing a disappointing season off strongly. 14 losses, 8 wins and 14th on the ladder. Both teams are coming off shock results last start. The Tigers, well, they scraped past the Roosters by 1 point last weekend. The Cowboys had the bye last weekend, but the week before that, they suffered a shock loss to the Eels. Although you'd think the Cows are a lock to make the top eight, they'll want to get some momentum going into the finals. They have only won 2 of their past 5 games, not taking great form into the postseason. And remember, only a few weeks back, they were belted 80-12 or something by the Roosters. Tom Dearden's back in, a huge in. He's been out for about a month with an ankle injury. Jeremiah Nane is also back from a hamstring injury. So I think they'll be ready to go. There's a few storylines around this one as well. Remember, these coaches were West Tigers teammates in their maiden premiership win over the Cowboys in 2005. Referees Grant Atkins. In the bunker is Wyatt Raymond. I think the Cowboys should be far too good in this one.
1: Fantastic. Thank you, Chris. I look forward to listening to you while we're stuck in the car park before we head home. We're going to hold hands and walk to the car park tonight.
0: Well, I will certainly be somewhere near you because I don't know where it is. I get lost. It's over there. It's over there.
1: You know what we're going to do? We're going to go down the lift, turn right. We're going to go down the lift. We're going to walk out the tunnel. We're going to walk across the field and over that tunnel over there. All right?
0: That'll be good. Thank you. Thank you, mate.
1: I got your back, bro.
0: I'll be holding you.
1: You're right down there, Coach?
2: Are we in the same car park, boys?
1: No, you're down the other end.
2: Ah, right. Can you just drive me to that car park?
1: We'll give you a lift if you like.
0: I shan't be doing it.
1: Actually, I got a full car. I've got to drive other people home.
2: So. Hey,

0: Levy, it would have been great comedic timing if you cut Frosty off in the middle of that as well.
1: Well, I don't have control of his buttons. That's the only issue.
0: Ah, damn it.
2: Don't worry, we tried.
1: I don't like cutting people off because it's very rude, but it's just the opportunity presented it. So my apologies to you, Cooch.
0: It's okay. I'm sort of scared.
1: Thanks very much. 20 points to 6, Dolphins lead the Roosters. Jeez, we're ruthless, aren't we, Darryl?
2: No, I'm not. You are. You're the one doing it
1: we'll
2: all.
1: We'll take a break, come back with the second half.
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1: Welcome back, Continuous Call team. So at the moment, on the live ladder, the Dolphins are third, the Roosters are fourth, so no real change there. But yeah, the Roosters, geez, you'd want to see a lot more from them in the second half. Otherwise, I think a few people will start questioning their premiership credentials last week, this week.
2: I am a little bit. I thought they were pretty poor last week, and I thought there'd be a reaction this week. And I thought in the first 10 minutes or so there had been. But as soon as the Dolphins started getting a bit of ball and a bit of field position, they outclassed them.
1: Mm.
2: And that, their back line, it is such a good back line. I'm still not convinced. There was a couple of the Roosters players haven't had great games in the backs. I mean, Billy Smith struggled for the high ball. Teddy struggled by his standards. I mean, the other boys, we haven't seen a lot of Nwanga Niedewazi. We've seen very little of the halves. I wouldn't say dominating the opening 15 minutes, but looking the better side by a fair way, the Roosters. The possession rate looks like it's changed. Looks to me as though the Dolphins probably had most of the ball in that first half, and they did a lot with it. That 4-1, I think it's a fair example of the difference between the two sides.
1: So they're about to come out for the second half. It's 20 points to 6, the Dolphins leading the Roosters. Earlier, the South Sydney Rabbitohs beat the Gold Coast 42-22, and still to come, North Queensland and the West Tigers. Let us know where you are, 0460 873 873, if you'd like to get in touch. And again, congratulations to Chad Townsend, who made his return to club footy this year, playing for the Yarrawarra Tigers, and they've ended up winning the A-grade comp down in the Sutherland Shire. I've had a few messages through on my personal phone, but also on the text line. He's saying it was a great atmosphere and a great day. So well done to Chad and well done to the Yarrawarra Tigers. I think it's a milestone. Someone will correct me if I'm wrong. Someone told me it's a milestone. This year marks a certain year amount of time they've been in the comp.
2: Yeah, I actually did a function with them about probably 5 or 6 weeks ago, and Chad was there for that. And I should know, but I don't. Mate, it's a great effort because it's a big deal down there.
1: Yeah.
2: It's a very good competition.
1: Well, you had Andrew Fifita playing for Dealer and Jeremy Lattimore.
2: Let's not forget, it was 2016 when he won the comp with the Sharks.
1: Yeah.
2: And then, 10 years on, He's won one down there, so well done to him.
1: Great stuff. Thanks, Levy, Big Man and Co for the show today, boys. Entertaining as usual. From Scotty at Campbelltown, left-handed Lenny's tuning in. Thank you, left-handed Lenny. And Carmel says it's so nice to hear people happy in their jobs. Love you guys, and we love you too, Carmel. As they wind up and bring the ball back from the restart through Francis Molo. And he'll be made to play at 10 in from touch, 15 away from his own line. So 20 points to 6. Dolphins lead Roosters. Second half underway. Allianz Stadium, the venue, and not a bad crowd in for a Saturday night, considering there's an out-of-town team involved, that being the Dolphins. As Stone, he goes for a run. He runs into the tackle of Robson, and down low is Robert Toyer. Connor Watson's in there as well. They come from left to right to Donoghue this time. He's taken there in the tackle by Spencer Leniu and Nat Butcher. 11 short of the halfway line, middle of the park. They play it back on tackle four. Marshall King pops the pass away. Now it's with the hammer. Tabuai Fadeau crawling his way to halfway. He'll play the ball back as Marshall King goes to the right. Katoa off his right boot, kicks downfield over on that far side of the field. Taking it is, of course, Billy Smith. Looks up, runs into the tackle there of Finney Fuiaki. He's bent backwards there by Jack Bostock, and the Roosters to start their first set of six in the second half, 16 away from their own line as Savala turns in the tackle. They're driving him back towards his own goal line here, the Dolphins. 16 away from his own line, picked up from dummy half Walker, delivers the pass away to Mark Nwangani Tawazi. He runs the ball up over the 20-metre line. He's standing there in the tackle with four Dolphins defenders, 20 in from touch, western side of the field. Nwangani Tawazi sends the pass to Spencer Leniu. I know we both said in the first half we're scared of him. Jesus, he's a mean hombre, isn't he? Looks big, strong, tough, and if you ran into him in a dark corridor, you'd run the other way. Goes to Butcher on the left. Goes for a run. Runs into the tackle there of Donoghue. Bostock's in there. Katoa as well. Tackle five. Cherry Evans forced to get a kick away. 31 away from his own line. Downfield it goes. It'll be taken by the hammer on his own 20. Runs up over the 30. Runs into the tackle of the Roosters. And he'll play the ball back 31 metres away from his own line. No change. Two gone. Second half to his clock. BP scoreboard. Dolphins 20, Roosters 6.
2: Well, Levy, I've got to say that opening defensive set from the Dolphins was just outstanding. I don't know if they got over their 30-metre line there, the Roosters in that set. And that, to me, just shows you that's an effort performance. And that, to me, they've started the second half like they finished the first half. They look really good.
1: Oh, there's really a high tackle. Good. High tackle there on Farnworth, but it's been missed. So he'll get up and play the ball back. He's not one of those players to stay down.
2: He's got a bit of blood on his lip. He felt for his lip and looked for some blood, so he's obviously copped one around the lip.
1: Now to Katoa on the right. He puts it into the air. Downfield it comes. They're flying through. Bostock leaps above them, but Smith's got it. Smith's got the football. He ends up with it, and he'll play it 10 away from his own line. Geez, the Dolphins are looking at the referee, saying he may have lost the football, but Touchdown said it's okay. As Savala, he goes into the hit line. Look at this driving defence from the Dolphins.
2: Levy, this is a great start to the second half from them. They're right up in the face of the Roosters, and they want to just finish them off here.
1: So here they are now, the Chooks. They'll play it back through Nwangani Tawazi. Robson links up now with Siwa Wong, runs into the tackle of Platt. There's three of his Dolphins teammates in there. 20 in from touch, 30 away from his own line. Spencer Leniu winds up, runs straight at Marshall King. Francis Molo's got him. They put him on his back with the assistance of Finney Fuiaki. Tackle five. They come to the right. It goes to Cherry Evans. He gets a kick away. Downfield it goes. Underneath it, taking it cleanly is Cobbo. He wheels around, runs towards the 20, and he's hit the tackle there by two Roosters defenders. Watson was in there and Siwa Wong, and it happened directly in line of where our sideline eye is tonight, Cooper Johns. He's down on the touchline.
8: Yeah, great start from the Redcliffe Dolphins. You see they're starting to win the field position battle. They've set straight away off the kickoff. They went 100 metres, trapping the Roosters inside that 10-metre zone. And they've done that twice now. They're going to get into some good field position soon for an attacking opportunity.
1: There's Farnworth. He offloaded it out the back, goes to the hammer. Hammer so Tabuai Fadeau running the football towards halfway. So 6 metres short of that halfway line, the Dolphins have the football. Marshall King from acting half. Links goes from right to left, and Cody Nikarima out the back. Farnworth grabbed hold of there by Siwa Wong. Right on halfway. They play it back on tackle five. Geez, that's a terrible pass. It goes to Katoa, who did well. He puts up a towering kick. Downfield it goes. Taking it cleanly is Mark Nwangani Tawazi before he's driven back by Max Plath. In there is Cody Nikarima. Look at your man, Max Plath. He just throws himself at people.
2: He's a good player. I mean, I didn't realise how good a player he was until I saw him in, I think it was in the Melbourne State of Origin game. Geez, he was outstanding in that game, and he's just continued that form on. They're not giving him a sniff here at the moment. The Dolphins, defensively, they've been great.
1: They're certainly winning the field battle, the Dolphins, in this second half, the first 5 minutes anyway. as the Roosters played on tackle four, 10 short of the halfway line. Tedesco's got it, goes to Leniu. Leniu up to halfway. Geez, he put his right arm up under the chin of Herbie Farnworth. Ball goes to ground, picked up by Cherry Evans. Now Walker. Walker dances his way through, over the 30. Has he got support? It goes over the head of the referee. Ends up with Savala. Now it goes out wide. Back inside for Ketty. For Ketty hands on. It goes to Savala. Savala's still going, and he's taken there 11 metres away from his from the Dolphins' line. Walker spirals it away to Tedesco. Tedesco, a crossfield kick, trying to find Mark Nwangadi Tuwazi. Marky Mark's got it over his head, into the hands of Toya. Toya toes the ball forward into the in-goal area. Touch in goal. Was he taken out? I don't know. We're going to the video referee, but Darryl, what about the pass from Mark Nwangadi Tuwazi?
2: Oh, he's freakish. He's just freakish. Let's have a listen
9: here. After the kick. Need to weigh up if there's any Dolphins here, mate.
2: Well, there might be a Dolphin. If there's a tackle after the kick, there might be a Dolphin going to the bin here, but I don't think there'll be
10: little
2: a
10: aspects of penalty play the
2: try. Let's have a look here. It goes to Toya.
10: Clean possession of the ball.
2: Now, Toya's got it. He beats Nikarima. Then he puts the kick in.
10: You can see at this point here that Herbie Farnworth's already engaging a tackle as the kick is taking place.
2: Yeah, that's fair.
10: He's allowed to finish that tackle as he's already committed.
2: I'd like to have a look at that again. I'm wondering whether he made another effort here.
10: Just confirming no touch from the Dolphins.
2: Yeah, I think it's fair enough. I think it's fair enough. I think it'll be a 20-metre tap for the the Dolphins.
1: Yeah. Yeah, no touch from the Dolphins.
10: There's no touch from the Dolphins, and the ball goes touch and goal. We have a decision.
1: Out of the 20 for the restart. Jeez, are already out there as I look up.
2: Well, I think everyone knows.
1: So here comes the decision. No try, obviously. And on the BP scoreboard, it's Dolphins 20, Roosters 6.
2: What about Mark Nwangadi Tuwazi? He just does things you can't do. I mean, the pass, he just threw a ball over the top of his head without even... We knew there was a player there. It was more in hope, and it went straight to Toy. He's just a talent.
1: You love him, don't you?
2: I do love him, mate. Because he knew who I was.
1: He's Francis Muller. That's right, he did too. He goes, I used to watch Darryl on the footy show.
2: He loved it. It was beautiful.
1: He loved it. Mutual appreciation.
2: Yeah, I love him.
1: Here's Donoghue. Up to halfway he goes. He's been good while he's been on the field, Donoghue. 20 points to 6. Dolphins lead the Roosters. He'll play at 5 short of the halfway line. They come from left to right. Marshall King now on to Katoa. Out the back to the Hammer. Hammer links up with Bostock over on the far side. Trying to turn them inside out, but he's grabbed hold of there by Savala over on the far side of the field. 35 away from the goal line as Jermaine Asako sends the pass to the Hammer. Now to Fini Fuiaki. Reverses his way over the 30. 26 away from the Roosters line. Tackle 5, says the referee. Marshall King goes to the right. Katoa puts it up into the air. It's a bomb. It's a towering kick coming through Bostock. Bostock's got it, but he's grabbed hold of there by the Roosters before he offloaded the ball away. And it'll be a changeover. Or will it be?
2: Well, Teddy's going up to the ref. He can see something that he's not happy about. Teddy is whinging. I don't know if there's a challenge here.
1: Captain's challenge.
9: You've gone tackle 5 into 6. On-field ruling is the tackle's complete. What the Dolphins are challenging is, though, he was tackled in the air.
2: Dolphins are saying it's a Harvey Norman's captain's challenge. 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
10: Dolphins
2: card valid for 1 month.
10: Is onside.
2: Well, I think he is tackled
10: this point,
2: in the air.
10: Billy Smith has already changed to affecting a tackle. He stopped competing.
2: That's right. I think that's right.
10: This is a mid-air tackle and a penalty. The challenge will be successful.
9: I understand this.
1: So, captain's challenge successful.
2: Well, you know what? I feel a bit sorry for Billy Smith. There's not much he could do. He's gone up to try and catch the ball, and Bostock's sort of backed into him. And what's he supposed to do? He's sort of in midair, and he just took Bostock out. I understand the reason for the ruling, but I think he's a bit stiff.
1: All right, so they've got the ball here, the Dolphins. They'll take the tap through Bostock. Bostock goes to Fini Fuiaki. He stands here in the tackle. They get him to the ground, 6 metres away from the goal line, 5 in from touch, eastern side. Bostock spirals it away to Katoa, now on to Molo. Molo goes up over the 10. He gets to within 6 of the goal line. Tackle 3, says. Make that tackle 2, says the referee. Marshall King, Katoa to the right, the Hammer. Hammer goes onto the Bostock. Bostock, he's hitting a good tackle. Tackle made there, down low, Savala up top was Walker. Ball played back, Jermaine Asako. Hammer so Tabuai Fadeau. Katoa turns the ball back inside. Now it's with the Donoghue. Donoghue takes the tackle. 6 metres away from the goal line. Tackle four. Dolphins on the attack. Marshall King. Oh, Marshall King! Spider opening from dummy half. There's another one. 24-6. Dolphins lead Roosters. They are playing good footy tonight, the Dolphins.
2: Oh, Levy, this might be a blowout now. They've scored here only 8 minutes into the second half. The Harvey Norman replay. Jeremy Marshall King. He's been a good player for a long time. On this occasion, a dummy half, and he is a little try sneak. He just gets in there, throws a dummy, has a bit of a look, and they just fell asleep, the markers here of the Roosters. It was just too easy for him. He gets it, throws the dummy. Teddy takes the dummy. You won't want to be watching a replay of this, Teddy, because he has had, by his standards, as poor a game as I've seen from him.
1: Yep. I think you're right.
2: 24-6.
1: Cooper Johns down on the touchline.
8: Yeah, you want that moment back, James Tedesco. Like you said, Daryl, he plugs in as the fullback, just as the A defender next to the play the ball, and just takes a huge dummy from Jeremy Marshall King, who's just starting to find some really good form since coming back into this Dolphin side. He'd be very happy with that. The first opportunity down into attacking territory, and they've come up with some early points here, the Dolphins.
1: Thank you, Cooper. Cooper Johns down on the touchline. Daryl Brome and Mark Levy up here in the commentary box and level whatever we're on, three.
2: Yeah, it's a long way up, Levy. I'll tell you what, he's pretty popular with his teammates. They rushed over to him then. I mean, I know it's not a turning point in the game, but a big, big try. But, geez, they did rush to him.
1: Here's Asako to convert the try, and he makes no mistake. So it's 26-6. Dolphins lead Roosters. 10 minutes gone, second half. You're listening to the continuous call time.
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1: Daryl, some sad news coming through. Dean Ritchie's reporting online with the Telegraph that four-time Manly Premiership winner Ian Martin has died.
2: Oh, no.
1: After a long illness. He was 75, a Narrowena junior who played 5'8 or lock. Martin played at Manly between 1969 and 1978, posting 159 first-grade games. He helped the Sea Eagles to grand final wins in 72, 73, 76 and 78. Known for his torrid style and jarring defence, Martin played in six grand finals, including the 78 replay against Cronulla and the club's 1970 loss to South Sydney. Well, on behalf of the continuous call team, we certainly send our deep sympathies and condolences to the family and friends of Ian Martin, who has died after a long illness at the age of 75.
2: It's no good. To win four premierships, you've got to have something special going for you. And he was a good player. I never played against him, but he was a very good player.
1: So the Dolphins, they've got the football. They've got the lead 26-6. It's with Katoa on tackle four. It ends up with Fini Fuiaki over on that right-hand side of the field. They'll play it 21 in from the eastern touchline. Five short of halfway. 40-metre gain. Tackle five. Katoa on the right. He gets a kick away. Downfield. Underneath it. Geez, he must have lost it in the lights there, Billy Smith. He hands on now to Tedesco. Oh, there's a high tackle from Stone. Got him up around the chin. How's that not a penalty?
2: Teddy wasn't going to get up, but then he held his hand. As soon as the penalty's gone, he's got straight to his feet, Teddy. I agree. It was a penalty, Levy, but you don't see Teddy do that very often.
1: No.
2: You know, he normally cops it, Teddy, and he's a bit of an old-school player. But on this occasion, he got hit high. He stopped, had a look at the referee, and held his... He's got a shoulder to the head. He might get some time for that. He's a good player, the boy who did it.
1: He's on report.
2: Yeah, he might get some time for that. Kurt Donoghue, was it?
1: Yeah. Geez, he's lucky he might not go to the bin.
2: Mate, he's hitting, it's a pretty bad one. It's a shoulder, and it's hitting right in the... it's probably shoulder / bicep, but it was bad enough.
1: I must admit, Daryl, I've seen them get penalised with being put in the bin.
2: Well, see, Levy, that's the problem with the game. The inconsistency is just horrible.
1: Mm. Anyway, let's continue on. 26-6 as Spencer Leniu tries to add some mongrel up front to up to halfway. He stands there with Plath, Nicarima and Farnworth. He'll play it right on the halfway line. Cherry Evans into the line, links up with Walker. Walker goes out the back, quick hands away. Savala into the hands of Billy Smith as he restarted the tackle count he has. So Billy Smith's got it. and he's eight inside Dolphins territory. So this is probably their best chance here, the Roosters, to hit back as Connor Watson goes for a run. He will take the tackle of Donoghue, and Sam Walker's slow to his feet. Oh dear, he's hurt his left leg here. Yeah. We'll get Cooper to keep an eye on this one as Spencer Leniu. This could be another problem for the Roosters. 30 metres away from the Dolphins line. Picked up from dummy half. Robson goes for a run. He's taken there over on the far side by Francis Molo. 21 metres away from the goal line. Dummy half, they come away from Savala. Now to Cherry Evans onto Tedesco. It's tap goes to ground. Picked up by Nwangani Tawazi. Nearly grabbed there by Farnworth. And the Roosters have got it on tackle four on the 30-metre line. They're a rabble.
2: They look terrible. Levy, that like their passing is terrible. They don't look like making a break. And now they've got their halfback in severe trouble with what looks like an ankle injury.
1: He can't put any weight on his left leg, Darryl. Kick to the corner, leaping up above them, Selwyn Cobbo. Geez, he did well there, Selwyn Cobbo. He's got the football. And I'm just having a look in back play. He's still down on the football field here, Matt, Sam Walker. Cooper Johns, is it the ankle? Bentley, the trainer, he's calling for the game to be stopped. And I think we're going to start seeing a stoppage of play here. Yes, we will. So, Cooper... he's been in a spot of bother. It looks like his left ankle, Sam Walker.
8: Yeah, it's the left ankle of Sam Walker. He went deep into the line. I think it may have been Finifuiaki. Just landed on a little bit awkwardly, almost like a hip drop type situation. Ooh. But after the fact of he'd actually passed it, and he's been hobbling ever since. He was trying to sort of run it out, but he looks all but gone here, Sam Walker, which is a huge loss for the Roosters.
1: Dear, oh dear. Well... am I seeing here? Yeah, they're calling for a stretcher.
2: He's in trouble here. Look, this injury report is for deep heat. Deep heat ice gel now available on extra strength. Feel at work. Always read the label and follow the directions for use. This, I don't think it's a hip drop, but he's in trouble here. You can just tell he's just sitting there. He's got his arms crossed. He knows he's got a problem. He's going to walk off.
1: They've cancelled the stretcher and he's going to limp off, but he knows he's done something to him. Look at his face, Darryl. He's swearing at himself. This could be. I'm no doctor, but I know you're the body language expert. But he knows he's done something wrong here.
2: Yeah, he has. The further he walks, the less pressure he's putting on it. He looks better now than what he's looked in the last couple of minutes, but there's still a massive problem. He's come off, and if he's not available come semi-final time, they are in big trouble. They're already in trouble because they're playing awfully.
1: So he's definitely done something to that left ankle, so he's with the doctor. He's going to go straight up the tunnel, but he looks pretty downcast, Sam Walker. Cody Ramsey there to give him a pat on the back, and in the meantime, Tommy Talau's come onto the field, so... we'll chase some more details whenever Cooper can get some from the Roosters medical staff. But at the moment, the score remains 26-6. Dolphins leading the Roosters. And look, I'm not a Roosters supporter. Darryl, I'm probably the complete opposite, being a South supporter. But it's just never nice at this time of the year seeing injuries like that could potentially sideline someone from the most important part of the season.
2: Well, you hate to see it, Levy. He's had a great season. He's played State of Origin. He's probably made his name in State of Origin now, and he's going to be an automatic selection for Queensland, you'd think, for a number of years. You know, if he stays fit. But, you know, the Roosters are going through a tough patch here. They were flying this time last week, but in the space of about 6 days, they've gone from flying to now they're struggling. They've got a player, one of their best players, out injured. They're just not playing well.
1: And it's all going to fall on Cherry Evans here with no Walker onto the field. As Spencer Leniu, there's a great determined run. He gets to within 38 metres of the Dolphins line. Tackle four, plays at 20 in from touch, western side. It goes to Cherry Evans running the football now onto Savala. Links up with Tedesco. Now quick hands away. It ends up with Talau over on that far side. His first touch of the football onto the park. Ball played back now, 19 away from the goal line. Savala onto Cherry Evans. Cherry Evans is going to put a crossfield kick away, trying to find Nwangani Tawazi. He got a hand to it, but he's knocked the ball into the hands of Cobbo. And, well, the Dolphins breathe a sigh of relief. The Dolphins have got the football. 15 away. We'll make that 5 away from their own line. And it goes away to Farnworth now. So here they are, 12 away from their own line. 26-6. Dolphins lead the Roosters. 15 gone second half. We do that for BP and for Tui's. Earlier, South Sydney 42, Gold Coast 22. Still to come, North Queensland West Tigers. That match from Townsville. Bostock playing a ball back. 25 away from his own line. It goes to Donoghue. Stepping, trying to find his way through. He's taken there in the tackle. He'll play the ball back middle of the park. 12 shy of the halfway line. Here's a good run from Flegler. Gets to halfway. He'll play it on tackle 5 as Marshall King goes to the right. Katoa drops it onto the right boot. Up high it goes, downfield, underneath it, taking the ball over on the far side is Talau. He runs into the tackle of Finney Fuiaki and Bostock, and he'll be made to play at 16 away from his own line, 12 in from touch over on the eastern side of the park, Darryl, 26-6. It's the Dolphins leading the Roosters on the BP scoreboard.
2: Yeah, and Trent Robinson's made a couple of changes. He's put his starting front rowers back out there, taking Lenu off and also one of the other players. I'm not sure who it is, but the two front rowers are back out there. So the Fahu White has had a fantastic season. He was a bit quiet last week. He needs to fire up here.
1: Yeah, Egan Butcher's the man to play the ball. It was taken high there, Robson, as he gets to halfway. Goes for a dart out of dummy half. This is tackle five. Tedesco into acting half. He looks to his right. That's where Cherry Evans is. Cherry Evans drops it onto the boot. Kicks downfield. Underneath it is Cobbo. He takes it cleanly. Five away from his own line. Runs up over the 10. Runs over the top of Toya. And with the assistance of Wong, they affect the tackle. 15 away from their own line. They send the pass from Herbie Farnworth. If you're just joining us, Sam Walker's limped off the field with what looks to be an ankle injury. Cooper's chasing some more details for us down on the touchline as Herbie Farnworth plays it 20 away from their own line as the hammer goes onto Asako. Asako's felled in the tackle. 21 metres away from his own line, 20 in from touch eastern side. 26-6, Dolphins lead the Roosters. Here's a run this time from Gilbert. Gilbert's taken there by Egan Butcher and over the top Savala, just short of the 30-metre line, right of centre field. Marshall King goes to Donoghue. Now Nikarima, here's Farnworth. Farnworth comes at Toya. He flicks the ball out the back, goes to Nikarima, spirals the pass to Wakatawa. He sends the pass. Oh, geez, taken brilliantly over on the far side of Sarko. The ball landed at his bootlaces as, of course, they've taken their over on that far side, five in from touch. Bostock comes back to Katoa, gets a kick away inside his own 30, probably their worst set of six for the night, the Dolphins. Taken there by Talau, runs over the 30 towards the 40, runs into the Dolphins hit line, and that's where he'll play at nine short of halfway. 26-6, Darryl. Dolphins lead the Roosters.
2: Well, they look like now that they've dropped back to the Roosters level here a little bit. I mean, at the moment, in the first half, they were sparkling. Their back line, their hands were brilliant from their halves and their centres, but that's sort of dropped off a little bit here at the moment. And to me, they look like they're just playing the clock.
1: They certainly are. So here they are now, the Roosters. Six more tackles, 10 inside Dolphins territory. Tedesco now on to Big Nafahu White. There's a good run. Gets to within 28 metres of the Dolphins line. They've got to put some points on the board here, the Roosters. They're trailing 26-6. Still 22 left. A flat pass, a short ball away to Lindsay Collins. He takes the tackle 18 metres away from the Dolphins line. Dummy half from Robson. He comes to the right. Cherry Evans dabs a kick in behind them. Coming through. Oh, he did well, the hammer. He batted the ball over the dead ball line, so it'll be a goal line dropout from the Dolphins. They were scheming through there, the Roosters, it looked like Robert Toya, but the Dolphins got a hand to the football, and they knock it over the dead ball line. As we have a look at the Harvey Norman replay, Darryl, it was Siwa Wong, rather, coming through. Toya, I should say. And, yeah, the hammer got a hand to it, batted it over the dead ball line, goal line dropout.
2: Yeah, he did a good job there. I thought the winger was going to come in and clean that up, but the hammer got there first and just tapped it over the dead ball line. It's a short kickoff. They'll probably get it back here, the Dolphins. Oh, no, Nwonga Niedewasi. What was I thinking?
1: So good under the high ball, isn't he?
2: Yeah, he's a good player.
1: He's had an interesting battle, though, with Selwyn Cobbo on the right.
2: Well, Selwyn's got the points at the moment, mainly because the ball hasn't gone his way when they've had the ball, the Roosters.
1: Yep, Nafahu White plays it. Six more tackles, nine away from the goal line. It goes to Cherry Evans, back inside to Egan Butcher. He's hitting a good tackle there by Hamaso, Tabuai Fadeau. Gilbert's in there and Donoghue as well. Six away from the goal line. Cherry Evans on the left goes to Savala. Quick hands to Desco. Now tapped on. It's with Talau. Talau over on the far side. Good tackle made by Bostock. Five away from the goal line. Two in from touch. Billy Smith trying to muscle his way over. He's short. He's a metre short of the goal line. He stands there with Bostock, and up top is Flegler. He's lost the ball. Penalty.
2: Geez, I don't know if they'll challenge this. I think they're thinking of it. In saying that, it's one of the front rowers who's shaking his head. It's Flegler. They're going to let it run. There's a penalty. They'll take the tap here.
1: So Smith takes the tap, sends the pass to Savala. Now onto Lindsay Collins. Winds up, goes into the line, takes the tackle there of Flegler. Over the top there is Gilbert and Marshall King. Collins plays it from Robson. He goes down to Nafahu White, plays the front man. Siwa Wong, can he get there? No. He's short. He's a metre shorter of the goal line, agonisingly close. As Robson goes to the left, Cherry Evans running the football, goes to Savala, flicks the pass out the back, taken brilliantly by Smith.
2: Oh, that's a penalty.
1: That's got to be a penalty. He threw it off the ground.
2: I think it's the second time he's done it. I mean, he got tackled. He was on the ground and he passed the ball. Billy Smith, you can't do that.
1: It's a weight well, apparently you can weight. Do it these days. Anyway.
2: Well, the Roosters can.
1: Third tackle. They'll play it back now as Fichetti goes to acting half. Now to Tedesco. Oh, gee whiz. Kurt Donoghue rushed up off the line to put the big hit on. It goes to Smith. And Smith crawling his way towards the goal line. Tackle four. Six short of the goal line. Fichetti sends it away to Wigan Butcher. Now to Cherry Evans. Cherry Evans short ball away to Nafahu White. He looks for an opening. Offloads it to Savala. Now away to Toya. Toya steps off his right. He's grabbed there by Nikarima and Flegler. Tackle five. 12 metres away from the goal line. Penalty.
2: Yeah,
1: he's gone to the bin. He's been put in the bin. It looks like Big Flegler's gone to the bin, Darryl. Repeated infringements. Todd Smith said, nah, I'm not having more of this. And he gets 10 minutes in the sin bin. So we'll come back on with 9 minutes left in the second half. They're going to be down to 12 men. They've got a handy lead, 26-6. But this could hurt the Dolphins big time.
2: Oh, well, it will hurt them, Levy. I mean, it's difficult when you're down to 12 men. I must admit, I reckon I've seen that tackle 20 times in this match and it hasn't been penalised. I didn't think it was that bad. In fact, I thought it was probably going to be the 5-8 who went to the bin, if anyone. Here come the Roosters. Here's their chance to get back into it.
1: So Nafahu White plays it 2 metres away from the goal line. Robson to Collins. Collins trying to barnstorm his way over the line. He's a metre short. They play it back on tackle two. Robson goes to the left. It's with Savala. Double pump. Spider opening. Offloaded it out the back. It's been knocked on. He needed to take the tackle, Darryl.
2: Yeah, panic. That's just pressure. Pressure with, 19 minutes to go in the game. He's trying to, he's getting a chance to play 5-8 now, I think. Savala, I don't know if he's playing 5-8 or halfback. I'm not sure which one it is. But he didn't need to do that. It was a ridiculous pass. I'm not convinced there was a knock on there by any of the Roosters boys. But anyway, the referee was.
1: Just silly. There was no need for it, was there, Coach?
12: No need for that. Forced, especially when they got someone in the bin. I can let you know, boys, the Roosters are saying it's definitely a lower ankle injury, suspected syndesmosis they're treating it like.
1: All right, well.
2: Geez, that's a few weeks. That's a few weeks syndesmosis. Good band, too, in the old days.
1: What's syndesmosis, Cooper? How bad's that?
12: Pretty bad. Some of them can require surgery, which are about 4 to 6 weeks, so could potentially put his finals campaign in a bit of drama.
1: Oh, dear, oh dear. That'll be the big talking point coming out of this, especially if the Roosters get beat. It could be a very costly night at the office, but they're not done with yet because the Dolphins are down to 12 men for the next, 9 minutes?
2: Yeah,
1: but they are leading 26-6.
2: They're not playing well enough, Levy. I don't think they are. I mean, they're defending okay now, but their attacks just... Well, impotent at the moment.
1: David, the bus driver, says, I know you're busy at the moment, but you should see the red moon. It's amazing. Thank you, Dave. Excuse me.
2: Where is it? Is it behind us, Levy?
1: Yeah, it'd be upstairs somewhere. 26-6.
2: Thanks.
1: I'm calling the football, Darryl. I can't really look above the stadium at the moment. It goes to Katoa. Off his right boot, up high it goes. Downfield it goes. Underneath it is to Lau. He takes it 15 away from his own line. Runs back towards the centre. He's grabbed hold of there by Gilbert Plath. And there's one other in there, Knowles. And he's 21 away from his own line. Here's Tedesco going for a run. Goes to Smith. Smith looking for runners. He comes back to Tedesco. Runs it up over the 30 towards the 40. Plath's got him. Plath's all over the place here at the moment. He's popping up all over the field. 10 short of the halfway line. Nafahu White goes for a run. He stood there flat-footed. He goes into the line. He'll take the tackle right on halfway. They put him on his back. He rolls over, gets up, plays it back. Robson goes for a run. Spider opening. There's a good run. 13 metres. He gets out of that one. 38 metres away. Egan Butcher now to Savala. He goes into the line. Links up with Cherry Evans. Throws a cutout ball to Toya. Toya, oh, he's been taken there high by Nikarima, but he got away from them and he'll play it on the 20-metre line. Tackle five. 15 in from touch. Western side. Now Cherry Evans onto Savala. Toes the ball forward. Ricocheted off the legs and it's been knocked on by the Dolphins. Fini Fuiaki.
2: I think he is playing halfback Savala, and I tell you what, he's looking pretty smart there too. He's put a little kick in there. Wasn't a great kick, but Fini Fuiaki had a chance to rectify it and grab it, but he just knocked the ball on as he dived on it.
9: Captain's challenge from the Dolphins.
2: What's this one?
9: On-field ruling is he rolls over the ball and loses it forward. Dolphins challenging.
2: Yeah, I don't think they'll get this one. I think he did lose it forward. Levy, I'm going to let you take yourself through this.
1: Harvey Norman replay. So Fini Fuiaki.
10: Clear the kick chase from the Roosters.
1: He grabs hold of the football.
10: Ball's initially rolling backwards.
1: And loses.
10: Then touches the right arm at the last moment there. It travels forward
1: knock on.
10: For a knock-on. The captain's challenge is unsuccessful.
1: That's a silly challenge.
2: I don't know why they did it. It looked a knock on, you know, all for your life. And then you see it on slow-mo and it's even worse. This is an opportunity for the Roosters. They're down 26 points to 6. We've still got 16 minutes to go here. But they need to score here because at the moment, they don't look like they're going to score.
1: No.
2: There's some players there who I really think are good players, but I haven't seen Fichetti in the second half. Is he out there? There he is. Yeah, he is out there. He's in the scrum.
1: So they feed the scrum. Out it comes. They come to the right. It's with Cherry Evans. Now onto Toya. Toya dancing his way through. Oh, he had Marky Mark out wide, but he held onto the football. Ball played back. Robson. He sends it away to Cherry Evans. Back inside to Butcher. Butcher's got the football. He's 6 metres away from the goal line. He's enveloped there by Donoghue and Big Morgan Knowles. They go to the left. Cherry Evans out the back. Savala now onto Tedesco. Tedesco broke through the tackle. One of his teammates got in the road, and he's put on his back 10 metres away from the goal line. 16 in from the eastern touchline. Tackle 3, 26-6. Dolphins lead the Roosters. Cherry Evans again now onto Savala. Savala will take the tackle. Herbie rushed up off the line to get him. 13 metres away from the goal line. They keep going back to the left. Robson now onto Nafahu White. Lindsay Collins overrunning the football. As Nafahu White goes for the line, he stands there. He gets the offload away. It's got Robson. Robson to the line. No, short. He's short. He's a metre short of the goal line. Tackle 5. Jeez, this is some great defence from the Dolphins. They go to the right. Oh, it's knocked on by Bostock. He was offside.
2: Might go to the bin here. Maybe not, but O'Brien, he's offside. He came through. He nearly intercepted the ball, but the ball was a really low pass, and he had to bend down. He had no chance of getting his hand on it because it was a shocking pass, I've got to say, from Lindsay Collins. Bostock came through to try and catch it, knocked it on. He did go early. He's a bit lucky to still be on the field.
1: So here we are. Lindsay Collins goes into the line. The big unit for the line short. 2 metres short of the goal line. So he's back on the field, Flegler, in 5 minutes 20. As Cherry Evans goes on to Tedesco. Tedesco using his footwork to get back through the line. But he's taken there by Nicarima and Kurt Donoghue. Ball played on tackle 2. Robson. Cherry Evans in the middle of the park. He links up now with Savala. Savala sends a cutout ball out wide to Lau. To Lau running back in field. He's going to take the tackle. No, he's not. He bumped off Bostock. Now he's taken there by Tom Gilbert and over the top is Knowles. Here they are now, 12 away from the goal line. Big Nafahu White. He steams forward, gets towards the goal line. He's 2 metres short. Robson. Now he goes out the back. Savala. Cherry Evans. Herbie Farnworth's got him. He broke free DCE. He gets the offload away. Now Savala. Savala dummies. Flicks it out the back. This is desperate football. Tedesco's got it now. Tedesco offloads it out the back. Savala. Now away to Wong. Wong for the line. He's going to get put into touch. He's threw the ball back into the field. It goes into the hands of the hammer, but it's knocked on. It's knocked on by the Roosters. This is Herculean from the Dolphins, Darryl.
2: Well, Levy, don't forget, they're down to 12 men as well here, and the Roosters are one of the great attacking teams. They put 80 on the Cowboys about a month ago, and on this occasion, they can't get through. It's brilliant defence from the Dolphins. It just shows you how much this game means to them. They're up and into them. They're probably attacking the second half. Hasn't been as brilliant as it was in the first half, but their defence has been even better. They haven't let the Roosters in since about the fifth minute of the first half. Great work from them.
1: Well, defence wins big games at Cooper Johns, and the Dolphins, they're up to the task even with 12 men.
8: They certainly are. Held them off for the last two sets, given away penalties and six against, but they're just backing themselves completely. Boys, the tackle and desperation there from Max Plath, one-on-one with Siwa Wong, that's what wins big games. He is a tremendous player just with the football, but what he just did in defence, that's amazing.
1: Certainly is. 26-6. Dolphins lead the Roosters. 13 to play in the second half as Cobbo goes for a run. He's taken there 23 away from his own line. 20 in from touch, eastern side, western side. Now it's with Donoghue. He runs into the tackle of Collins and Siwa Wong. 32 metres away from his own line. Ball played back again as the hammer links up this time with the big Knowles in the middle of the park. He'll take the tackle. He'll play it back 8 short of the halfway line. Into dummy half Donoghue. Goes to Katoa. And fifth tackle, he gets a kick away. Downfield. It's another deep one. It goes down the throat of Talau. He sends the pass to Tedesco. Tedesco in the middle of the park tries to get away from them, throws the pass to Nwangani Tawazi. And look at the Dolphins all over him, trying to pin him towards his own end, and he plays at 18 away from his own line.
2: You know, they've done really well tonight, the Dolphins, particularly their outside back. So here's an injury, I think. Robert Toy, he got flung back. Looks like he's injured. Jeez, they couldn't afford to lose another one. He's got a problem with his, looks like his right calf. Or knee. But he's been flung back. Again, no malice in it, Levy, but he screamed in agony there, and there's a few hanging around. As I said, no malice there. By the way, crowd, 23,216 here. Their defence has been tremendous.
1: I heard him scream in pain from up here.
2: Right.
1: So I didn't see anything illegal.
2: Well,
1: 23,216, Darryl.
2: Yep,
1: that's great
2: crowd.
1: Well done.
2: Let's have a look. Is that? That's not it. You know what he has got? He's got his shin on his ankle.
1: Well, they're calling him out here. Let's have a listen. No, he's going over to check the player.
2: I think it was actually Morgan Knowles, who I've got to say, he's the Englishman, isn't he?
1: I think so.
2: Looked a little bit out of here. He's here. Looked a bit out of his depth early, but oh, geez, he's worked into it. He's been very good for the Dolphins the last 8 or 9 weeks. He's going to go to the bin here.
9: Okay, it's dangerous contact on the lower leg. Okay, elevated risk of injury. On report, and you're in the bin.
1: Jeez.
2: They've got two in the bin now.
9: Penalty here.
1: So he's gone to the bin, Morgan Knowles, so they're down to 11 men.
2: Well, I think, you know what, as in nearly every hip drop, or if that, you want to call it a hip drop, I think he's most unlucky to go to the bin for that.
1: I do too.
2: I mean, and they're nearly always accidental, but that one there was, that was like his shin landing on it. It wasn't as if he's landing his bottom on him.
1: Well, I think there's about 3 minutes, 2 minutes 31, so they've done well here without Flegler on the field. It's 13 on 11 here at the moment. Lindsay Collins takes the ball forward. So they'll start the set, 5 inside Dolphins territory. Now it goes to Connor Watson. He runs into the tackle of Finney Fuiaki. Gets it within 32 of the Dolphins line. They play the ball back as Robson sends it to the left, Nafahu White. He runs it up the middle of the park, takes the tackle on the 20. Left of centre field, he plays it back now as Robson comes to Cherry Evans, goes out the back, now to Tedesco. Tedesco stops in the line. He's taken there. Tackle 4, 13 away from the goal line as Robson, Cherry Evans, now Watson. He goes to Savala, quick hands away. Mark Nwanganito Azi, away out wide. Fichetti bumped off one, and he goes over to score. Well, when it's 11 on 13, 13 on 11, of course, you've got an overlap out wide. They had numbers. Fichetti gets the try. 26-10. Dolphins lead. Roosters kick to come.
2: I'll leave it. There's still 11 minutes to go here. And given the fact they've got a player in the bin, well, one coming back on very shortly, I think, but one's in the bin for about another 8 minutes. They've been given an opportunity here, the Roosters. If they could come back from this, it'll be remarkable. But they've had to do a lot of defence in the second half here, the Dolphins. Geez, it was I said before, I haven't seen Fichetti in the second half, but geez, that was brutal. He went straight over the top of Katoa there, just bumped him off and scored out wide. They need to make every 4 or 6 here, the Roosters. I still think there's some more points in this game.
1: So the try has been confirmed, 26-10. Dolphins lead Roosters. Cooper Johns down on the touchline.
12: Well, they had to score there, the Roosters. They'd been already without Tom Flegler for 9 minutes and struggled to crack the Dolphins' defence, but they finally get one there with two in the bin. This might start to get a bit of confidence here, get some more points under their belt here, boys. Still 10 minutes to go.
1: Still a long way to go, you're right. Here's the kick from Savala, moves in, strikes it, and he's kicked the goal, 26-12. Dolphins lead Roosters, continuous call team.
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1: You know what, Darryl? The second sin binning, geez, I'd like to have another look at it.
2: Well,
1: I don't know whether it was worthy of a sin bin. Cooper, did you have a look at it on the big screen? What do you think?
12: Yeah, I didn't think it was. It sort of looked like a hip drop, but his ankle actually didn't get caught. He just got spun the other way by Tom Gilbert, who was underneath. I didn't think that was a send-off at all. We saw one in the first half, which I thought was actually worse than that.
1: Yeah.
2: You know what, Lee?
1: Penalty sufficient, not a sin bin.
2: I just saw something that I think is just good play from Nwanganeto Wasi.
1: Mm.
2: After Fichetti scored the try, he started giving a gobful to Katoa, who was on the ground, and he gave him a gobful. Nwanganeto Wasi stood between him and Katoa and said, mate, let's just go.
1: Yeah.
2: We got work to do here.
1: Good sportsmanship.
2: I think it's good work from Nwanganeto Wasi.
1: Well, especially when you're trailing 26-12 down.
2: Yeah. Well,
1: you've got to get your mind on the job, haven't you?
2: Yeah.
1: Here's Nafahu White.
2: They've got a chance here, Lee, but they're down to, you know, they're still playing against only 11 men.
1: So here they are for Caddy down the touchline. Links up with Smith. Hands on now to Lau. Over the 40, over the 30, over the 20. Draws and passes on. No, they've butchered it. They've butchered a try. He couldn't handle Savala. He's knocked the ball on. Oh, no. 9 minutes to play. The score remains 26-12. The Dolphins in front.
2: I think he scores if he goes himself. He is. Fekete has come to life. The ball goes on the outside to the replacement there. I reckon he nearly scores himself. He throws a pass on the inside. Wingers aren't used to passing. Oh. I think he's probably nearly entitled to catch that, though. Savala, he was there in a wonderful position, but couldn't catch it. I mean, that hurts them big time. If he scores there, 26-18, it's game on.
1: Well, I think we might be coming back to that bomb try and thinking to ourselves what could have been as far as Roosters fans are concerned. 26-12, a penalty against the Roosters now.
2: High shot, he's saying.
1: High tackle. Geez, there's a bit of feeling creeping into this. Am I reading it wrong, Cooper, or is there starting to be a bit of feeling in it?
12: Yeah, definitely some feeling out here. A lot of chat between both teams, especially out here on the edges, sledging each other. But that mistake there from Tommy Talau, that is unforgivable. That you can forgive some other different mistakes in the games, but a fundamental pass on your teammate's chest in a try-scoring opportunity like that, that's a real coach killer.
1: They're not sledging each other, they're sledging you. That's the mail I'm getting up here.
12: I might get a jersey on.
1: You're retired.
2: I don't think they're that desperate.
1: You're retired. You're doing a good job with the media. No
2: good
1: need to
2: stuff.
1: Play. Just short of the halfway line as Plath plays the ball. Working up over the halfway line is Flegler this time. So they're back to 13-12. So Flegler's out there and he takes the hit up and he takes the tackle. Five inside Roosters territory. So 7:50 remaining as Farnworth runs onto the ball. 26-12. Dolphins lead the Roosters. Farnworth plays it on tackle three as Marshall King goes for a run. He bumped off the tackle and then he's grabbed there and put down by three Roosters defenders. Just short of the 30, left of centre field. Plath goes to Katoa. Tackle four, now onto the hammer. Tabuai Fadeau links up with Bostock. And Bostock's taken there over on that far side by Smith and Savala. 10 in from touch, 20 away from the goal line eastern side. Katoa drops a ball up high. Back there is Tedesco. It's knocked on by Tedesco, is it? No, knocked on by the hammer. It goes into the hands this time of Nikarima. Now to Farnworth. Farnworth tapped on. Oh, beautiful ball. He couldn't handle. He held on. No, knocked on. Oh, dear idea. Geez, that could have been a freakish try, but a little knock-on, little bobble there from Selwyn Cobbo. It was knocked back originally by Nikarima, and then they sent it out wide. Farnworth got the pass on, tipped on there by Nikarima, and, yeah, knocked on by Cobbo. And, well, it is what it is.
2: Well, if it hits him on the chest, he scores. But, I mean, there's so much skill in their back line. Just tap-ons, you know, fake throwing dummies, double pumping. I'll tell you what, they double pump better than any other team in the comp.
1: You were double
2: I'm Darryl Braman. I was a double pumper years ago, Levy.
1: There's a dangerous tackle from Flegler in above fact, the horizontal.
2: If I was still available, I'd be double pumping now.
1: Thank you, Darryl. Come on, keep it PG rated.
2: Okay, sorry.
1: 6 minutes remaining, 26-12. Dolphins lead the Roosters. Nafahu White's gone straight through, over halfway. Grabbed there by Tom Flegler and Selwyn Cobbo. 38 metres away from the goal line. Robson goes to Savala. Savala running the football towards the 20. He gets to that 20-metre line. He stands there with Flegler, Finney Fuiaki and Tom Kilbert. Right of centre field, Robson back to the right. It goes to Cherry Evans. He puts a kick into the corner, coming through Marky Mark. I think they've knocked it on the Roosters. It goes over the dead ball line.
2: They had a fair crack at that. The kick was fine. And I think they had first crack at that, the Roosters. What are they going to do? Another
1: challenge.
2: Captain's challenge.
9: Kick on tackle five. One field ruling has come off the back of the Roosters and gone dead. Claiming an escort, mate.
1: All right. Claiming an
2: see
1: escort.
2: See what happens here. I don't know. I don't think they'll win the challenge, the Roosters.
9: No, we cleared that, mate.
2: Here's the kick
14: Roosters
2: in the
14: kick
2: air.
14: Kick chase is onside.
2: Well, what are they supposed to do? I think the ball's gone in the air. Most of the players have only got eyes for the ball, and they're trying
14: Herbie
2: to catch it.
14: Herbie is running back towards the ball. This is not an escort. Everyone's got a fair run to the ball.
2: Yeah, well
14: it's
2: done.
14: A fair contest from everyone.
1: Exactly.
9: Wait a second, there's a knock on or not.
2: It looks like...
14: Just clearing no touch off Robert Toyer here.
2: Well, it doesn't really matter.
1: Doesn't matter.
2: I think he did touch it. I think it's in his left hand. It's come off the shoulder of Nwanga Nitawasi and gone dead in goal. I think that's hit his hand. I reckon it's hit his right hand now.
1: Yep.
2: Changed my mind.
10: There's no clear touch from Robert Toy playing on. There's also enough. No touch from Selwyn Cobbo.
1: Over the dead ball line. 20-metre restart.
10: Ball now bounces dead. The captain's challenge is unsuccessful.
1: Thank you, Chris. So they'll take the tap from the 20. So clock's against the Chooks here. 5 minutes 45 remaining. 26-12. Dolphins lead the Roosters. And looking at the real clock, we're going to get out of here soon. So at full time, we won't worry about any interviews tonight, Cooper. We're going to have to get out of here because the boys are standing by for North Queensland and West Tigers, which we can listen to on the way home. So we've had a couple of stoppages in this game as Bostock plays it back just short of the 30. Running onto the ball is Flegler. He's a one-on-one strip attempted by Connor Watson, but he's managed to hold onto it, Flegler. 15 short of halfway. Middle of the park as Marshall King sends the pass to Farnworth. He's looked dangerous again. Up towards the halfway line he goes. We'll get the three players off Darryl. In fact, here they are right now. Max Plath, Cody Nikorima, Herbie Farnworth. If you'd like to take part in the man of the match, they're your three players. Max Plath, Cody Nikorima, Herbie Farnworth. 1-300-722-873. Marshall King links up with Katoa. Katoa goes into the line. He's put down by Lindsay Collins and Reece Robson. So they play at 25 away from the Roosters' line. Tackle 5. It goes to Donoghue. Now onto Nikorima. Nikorima stops. He props. He's going to be grabbed hold of there by Cherry Evans, and it'll be a changeover. 20 metres away from their own line. Roosters will get the football. And 26-12, the Dolphins leading the Roosters. And this, at this point, will be back-to-back losses for the Chooks. And how serious is the ankle injury to Sam Walker? I'm sure Trent Robinson will update the media at the post-match press conference, but I have a feeling they'll inevitably say that he's off for some scans tomorrow or Monday to determine how bad it actually is.
2: I think it's bad enough, Levy. It's not a great couple of weeks for them.
1: So here they are. It goes out wide. They're over the halfway line through Smith. He tried to push past Bostock. Bostock grabbed hold of his jersey and brought him to the ground. They'll play the ball back now. A metre in from touch. They send it away to Savala. Runs it up over the 30. Bostock gives him a big bear hug. Katoa comes in as well. Held the call. 10 in from touch. 29 metres away from the goal line. The ball goes to Cherry Evans. Now to Nafahu White. Runs it over the 30. Towards the 20 now. He stands there with Fini Fuiaki and Flegler. He'll play at 20 away from the goal line. Tackle 5. They come to the right. Cherry Evans. Cherry Evans goes to Tedesco. Tedesco's grabbed hold of there by Max Plath. He got the ball away. Now to Toya. Toya to Marky Mark. Nwanganui Tuazi running back towards the middle. Beat 1, beat 2. He's still going. Marky Mark offloads the ball. Goes to ground. It's knocked back there. It's picked up by Savala. It goes away to Smith. Smith's got the football. It's still tackle 5 now for Keddy. Now Savala. Savala's running. He gets through Savala. He's over the 10 and he's taken their changeover. 6 away from the goal line. It'll be a changeover now. And you'd think that's enough with 3 to play. 26-12, the Dolphins. They're going to get home.
2: You'd think so, wouldn't you? They'll probably get one more crack at it here. Savala's down here with an injury at the moment. I hope he's okay. He's tried hard today. He's made a number of errors, but he's also tried very hard, Savala. You know what? I don't mind him in the halves. I'm all right in the halves. He's playing halfback at the moment, but he's down. He's okay here. Now, that you'd imagine that the Dolphins will just be happy to go through the motions and put a kick here. And I think the Roosters will still try hard to score some points right at the death of this game.
1: So the Dolphins have got the football with 2.5 minutes remaining. We've got the three players. We'll get to the man of the match competition in just a moment. In fact, Darryl, who is the player of the match?
2: I'm going to give it to Max Plath.
1: Max Plath?
2: I think he's been sensational. I mean, Nikorima at halftime was a lay-down Mazaire, but I think he's been a little bit quiet in the second half, and Max Plath's overtaken him.
1: All right, well, the caller who has Max Plath, you've won the Sonali Sports Limited Edition Continuous Call Team jersey. 3 points Plath, 2 points Cody Nikorima, and 1 point to Herbie Farnworth in the Jack of All Trades Player of the Year Award. For Jack Daniels, there's only one Jack. So 2 minutes remaining, 26-12. You happy with Darryl's player of the match, Max Plath, Cooper?
12: You know I'm happy with that. He's my favourite player of all time.
1: Of all time?
12: He's up there.
1: You've got an uncle that went all right.
12: I never got to watch him too much.
1: Okay, fair enough.
12: Sorry,
1: back to you.
2: Beg your pardon?
12: Nah, you cut me off again.
1: No, you're back.
12: Are you sure?
1: Yeah, you're back.
12: Are you going to cut me off, though, as soon as I start talking about it?
2: No, probably.
12: As far as I'm concerned, I think Joey's a bum.
1: Why?
2: It's a bit harsh.
12: Well, I never saw him play. You know what I mean?
2: No, I don't.
1: He's an immortal of our game.
2: Couldn't you get a video or something?
12: Well, it's all on VHS from back in your day. I need to get one of those VHS players to see it.
2: Mate, put it on a flat disc or a floppy disc or something.
1: A flat disc?
2: Yeah, a floppy disc. We'll do something. Get a thumbnail.
1: All right. So tackle five, they get the kick away. Downfield it goes over that far side. Now it ends up with Tedesco. Geez, they've got some problems here, the Chooks, haven't they, Darryl?
2: Particularly at the halfback. Well, he's going to be out for a little while. They miss him, but at the moment, they're just lacking. They're lacking bite. They're lacking any penetration. There's no great fluency amongst their passing.
1: But even Darryl, I expected when Walker went off to for Cherry Evans to really step up, but even he's been a bit of a passer.
2: Yeah, I don't think he's had a great couple of weeks daily.
1: No, so here's Mark Nwangani Tuwazi, 10 short of the halfway line. Cherry Evans goes to Watson. Now on to Nafahu White. And he'll take the tackle in the middle of the park, 13 short of the halfway line. Ball played back again as Robson goes for a dart. Now to Watson. He bumped off the tackle of Nikarima. He comes at him again with Plath. Of course, Plath there. And they play it right on halfway. Lindsay Collins goes to Cherry Evans. Cherry Evans running the football. Now to Siwa Wong, to Toya. Toya flirting with the touchline in front of Cooper Johns down on the sideline. It goes to ground, taken there by Connor Watson. He throws the ball out wide to Fichetti. Now to

0: today in the centres as well. I'm not sure he's completely comfortable in the centres, but he's had a big game today.
1: So there's 10 seconds remaining, and the Dolphins are going to play 10 away from their own line. He stopped the clock for some reason. Come on, Todd, just start the clock so we can go home.
0: I think it's about the injury to old mate Robson. Might be a chest problem with it, might be a sternum, I'm not sure.
1: Well, it's been a damaging night for the Roosters as far as their premiership credentials and confidence goes, as far as the experts are concerned, and also the injuries as well. So Reece Robson, another injury, and they're going to play the ball. 9 seconds remaining, and the Dolphins are going to cement a top four spot with this win tonight in front of a crowd of 22,000 here at Allianz Stadium. 3 seconds remaining. You'll hear the siren. There it goes. Full time. The Dolphins have beaten the Roosters by 26 points to 12 to inflict another stunning defeat on the Roosters. And the big question mark over the Roosters continues. Can they go all the way? And how bad is this ankle injury to Sam Walker? So many talking points to come out of this one. But, Darryl, congratulations to the Dolphins. Big win. They've won it 26 to 12 over the Roosters.
0: Well, I think they showed tonight, Levy, that they are a threat. There's no doubt about that. They did what they had to do tonight. They've been slow starters in general. And tonight they weren't the first to score, and the Roosters looked great, but I tell you what they did do in that opening 20 minutes, the Dolphins, they hung in there. Defensively, they were great. The tide turned the latter part of that first half, and they were running rampant at halftime. That's a big win for them. They were very, very good tonight.
1: We've got to go. Thank you, Cooper. Thank you, Darryl.
0: See you, mate.
1: And we'll hear you tomorrow with the boys from 1 o'clock on the continuous call team. So full-time here. Another big win, this time to the Dolphins, 26-12 over the Roosters. Earlier, the Bunnies beat the Titans, 42-22. But don't go anywhere. Chris and Josh up next with North Queensland and West Tigers.
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0: Chris Warren.
1: He's away. Has he got the legs? There's two giving chase. Rounds him up like a kelpie rounding up a sheep.
0: And Josh Morris.
2: Gets the ball, runs it hard and straight, gets through the tackle and puts it down right next to the post.
0: The Continuous Call team, thanks to McDonald's, Harvey Norman, Aria Homes, Tui's New, Brighton's Lawyers, Sonali, Arrow Transport, your local club, Power Bay, NRMA Insurance, Jack Daniels, BP, Ducks Hot Water, Ram Trucks and Lowe's.
2: Ah! What about that?
0: Tonight, North Queensland Cowboys.
1: Brayden Burns gives the ball to Jake Clifford. Oh, boy! Cowboys have scored out of nothing.
0: Versus West Tigers.
1: Now Luai puts a little kick in. Here comes Seyfarth, and Alex Seyfarth is there to score.
0: And now, live right across Australia, Chris Warren.
3: And as always, great to have your company on a Saturday night. Josh Morris in the interactive studio here with me for this one. And the equation, as I said earlier, pretty simple for the Cowboys. If they can beat West Tigers tonight, they are locked in to the finals for this season. No buts about it. If they lose, it could go down to the final weekend. So a lot on the line for them. Their form over the past month or so hasn't been too crash hot. We rewind a few weeks and you might remember they had 80 points shipped past them by the Roosters, who themselves are a little bit rattly heading into the business end of the season. For West Tigers, as we know, it's been a, shall we say, tumultuous season. Great start, poor finish, and a whole lot of trouble in between. For them, though, playing for pride, and we saw last weekend a one-point win over the Roosters. That was a real, real shock. The Cowboys are coming off the bye. But J-Moz, as I welcome you to this wonderful coverage, which it will be, I'm sure. We make a very good team, you and I. This one, for the Tigers, mate, I mean, how do they get up for something like this?
2: Yeah, evening, Chris. Evening, our listeners. Well, it's simple. They won. They're off the back of beating a red-hot Rooster side who have now dropped back-to-back losses. But they have confidence under their belt from taking them down. And they'll go up there with the hopes of doing it to the Cowboys as well and trying to, you know, cause an upset. And that man on screen right now, Jock Madden, kicked the winning field goal last week. So that's a huge confidence booster for his career moving forward. But you think off the bye, the freshen up this time of the year would do wonders for this Cowboys side. And the equation, like you said, is simple. They win, they play finals. And you see Tom Dearden coming back into their side, their inspirational skipper. I just can't see them losing this game tonight with so much on the line. But if they take the Tigers lightly, like we have seen throughout the year, you could get yourself a loss quite easily.
3: Well, it is Old Boys Day there as well, and a heap of things planned right throughout the evening. Country music legend Lee Kernahan was there as well back in Townsville. He'll be there for a special halftime performance. I don't know if we'll be able to take all of that. We might take a snippet here or there, but we do know that teams often raise a level, don't they, on Old Boys Day. Now, again, before this game kicks off, condolences. Manly legend Ian Martin has passed away. Four-time premiership winner. So from everyone here at 2GB and Manly too, I do work for that club. Our sincere condolences there. Wonderful, tough player. I think I was there for the 76 grand final when he was pretty sure playing lock against the Eels. Only three players have won four premierships for Manly. Wombat, Edie, Terry Randall and Ian as well. So, again, our sincere condolences to Ian's family and friends. So this one in Townsville, a little bit of a hold-up. They've got the ball mounted on the tee now. Jerome Luai, been a lot of headlines around him. Off to PNG, off to Parramatta before then, and off Coca-Cola, I'd imagine, as well. He takes the ball, the kickoff in his own end goal.
2: He's a Pepsi man.
3: Indeed he is. And they'll play it. Taking that first carry for them was Terrell May in the eight. Alex Seyfarth with it now. He finds his front only 12 metres outside his sticks. Here's Fanua Bolle taking carry three, and he's playing his 100th NRL game. Born in New Zealand, grew up as a youngster in Melbourne when he came over here, and had to make a choice between Aussie rules and rugby league, and I spent some good time with him when I was working at the Tigers. Bolle, they get to their kick, and Jock Madden also was at the Tigers then and has made a return, and he's making a real fist of his role in the number seven jersey. Kick chase pretty good for the Tigers, led by Jerome Luai, and outside their 30-metre line on play two for the Cowboys. That was Braden Burns taking that carry. We'll stay with this. So it was a pretty good opening set for the Tigers. Energy aplenty from both teams in defence, as always is the case early on in games. Now for them is it's Burns with the ball. So waiting at dummy half, Reid Marnie up to their 40. Taumalolo takes it on the ad line. Seyfarth around the ankles over the top. Terrell May with Bolle. Back to the open. So this will be the last, and they send it high off the boot of Jake Clifford. A floater, and taken well in the end back there by Gerald Skelton for West Tigers. And Skelton will play it about 30 metres out from his own goal line. And there is the first penalty of the match. Skelton earns that. I'm just wondering what the signal was there, J-Moz.
2: Yeah, I think it was just holding down in the tackle. But I've got to say, the Tigers started the better of the two teams. I thought the Cowboys set there was a bit clunky. A couple of times there were passes they didn't know who it was going to, and they didn't make as many metres as what they would have liked. They put up a big kick there for Clifford, but it was brought back by Skelton, and they conceded a penalty on play one. So not the best start for the Cowboys, and the Tigers, they'll play the ball on the halfway line, play one.
3: So playing that ball there was Tony Sucker, a Balmain junior, and here is Terrell May angling back towards the ruck and stands right on the halfway line, toe-to-toe with Taumalolo. Madden goes into the line, Buller makes half a break, and he'll be trapped there by Clifford. They get a quick play the ball, thought the pass from Appy Coruscant was high. I thought that was high. Shot on the front rower as Coruscant goes for a darting run. He puts a crossfield kick, looking for his outside man, but back there is Tom Dearden. And Dearden cleans up in the end goal. A penalty, though, to the Cowboys. And, boy, don't they need this. Tackled in the air, the ruling.
2: Yeah, they need that. It was a contest here. Braden Burns and the winger there, it was Junior Tupou,
3: yep.
2: I think it was. Yeah, went up and made the tackle on Braden Burns there, but gives away a penalty. But you saw there from the outset, the Tigers, they're ready to chance their arm and come up with plays off the cuff. A kick on play four there that almost caught the Cowboys napping, but they get a penalty and they get on with their set now. That's a strong carry from Taumalolo over the 20-metre line.
3: 3.5 minutes gone, first half on the Tui's clock. Nil all the score on the BP scoreboard as Clifford for the Cowboys tries to break free of a few tacklers there. He'll play it 32 metres out from his own goal line. Marnie draws marker, pops the ball inside to Griffin Neame, and he's immediately pounced or set upon there by Fanua Bolle. A cutout ball, double block play, straightening up on the right is Lukey. And he'll play it 15 in from touch. Halfway line, Cowboys on the attack, and they get their kick away. And back there is Buller. He takes it 11 metres out from his own goal line. Leading the chase for the Cowboys, Reuben Cotter, with the little halfback and captain, Tommy Dearden. Nil all the score for BP. Must-win game. Well, not really must-win. Must-not-lose game for the Cowboys. But if they do win this, they are locked into the finals. And I will say, other teams are sweating like Manly. Should the Cowboys win this, Manly, they are officially out of finals contention. As I read it. There's a flat pass away from Coruscant to May and back to Coruscant. Something brewing short side. Samuel Afainu is wrapped up by Dearden, and Cotter comes in to help, and he'll play it about 5 metres in from touch. Eastern side of the ground. From about halfway, Jock Madden sends the ball very, very high. It's much higher than the goalposts, and underneath it, the fullback Drinkwater makes no mistake. And good chase through the middle by both bookends for the Tigers, Terrell May and Fanua Bolle. Nil all the score. BP, driving tackle and mistake made by Cowles.
2: Yeah, Braden Burns, I'm not sure whether he was trying to offload the ball. He's claiming the ball was stripped. It was good first. Harvey Norman's captain's challenge from the Cowboys.
3: So that is the voice of the referee, Grant Atkins. Wyatt Raymond in the bunker, calling this match from the Harvey Norman Interactive Studio.
2: Harvey Norman replay.
4: Tony Suka. He goes back underneath the ball.
2: Oh, come on.
4: And with a stripping action, strips the ball. One defender in the tackle. The challenge
2: when
4: is successful.
2: Are you ever going to get away with that?
3: You're not. You're not.
2: In this day and age with cameras everywhere, Tony, that is just a silly penalty.
3: Silly penalty.
2: They were actually, I thought they had the ascendancy there. I thought their last few sets defensively have been good from the Tigers, but they can't allow the Cowboys to march down the field quite easily. That's a brilliant kick from Jake Clifford. They'll take the tap 45 metres out from the Tigers' try line.
3: Yeah, kick for touch to the western side and gained about 40 metres. They go wide early and Drinkwater drops it underneath. And they'll start, this will be tackle one right on the halfway line, middle of the ground. Flat pass away to Griffin Neve. Around the legs there was Appy Korosau. Over the top was Seyfarth and Bolle. Reed Marnie again flat and at the ad line. Taumalolo, good leg speed. Good tackle, Suka. Back to the middle. That's a set restart for the Cowboys. Here they come. Through the middle is Griffin Neve. A settling run, 22 metres out. Right in front of the sticks. Marnie draws marker, goes right. Dean and hands on. Drinkwater gives it to his centre. And Tommy Chester splits them open through a yawning gap. And Chester goes in to score the opening try of the match.
2: Yeah, this will look good on the Harvey Norman replay. It's Scott Drinkwater with a nice short ball to Tom Chester. He hit heel of Lukey a bit earlier, but this time he goes out the back and he gets to the centre there. The winger just doesn't follow in, Junior Tupou, and he gets the ball to Tom Chester in open pastures. And the speedy centre, he just bursts through the hole, gets the ball over the try line. The Cowboys, first time down, attacking the red zone. They score through Chester. 4-0 with a kick to come with only 7 minutes gone on the two-ease clock.
3: Yeah, and that was my main concern for the West Tigers team, knowing them pretty well as I do. Solomon Sakura, he only made his NRL debut last weekend after many years coming through. SG Ball, Harold Matz, bit of flag as well, I'm sure. And Junior Tupou, he made his NRL debut only a few years ago for West Tigers, and I reckon it was against the Cowboys in Magic Round, only to venture around a bit. But that could be a problem. Those two young fellas on that left edge defensively, aiming for the post. The conversion is successful, and the Cowboys are leading West Tigers 6-0.
5: Footy says it's back, big man.
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3: You bet he is, Repco. Great to have you on board. So six Blotsky after eight. Mins, Cowboys ahead. So here's the restart. Tigers send it down and it goes onto the goal line and Griffin Neem is asked to bring it back. And he'll play it 13 metres out and there's a penalty against Terrell Mays.
2: Yeah,
3: laying on too long.
2: That's poor. Straight after conceding points. But I tell you what, Chris, I love these centres. When they're actually playing in the centre position, Jackson Purdue and Tom Chester.
3: Yep.
2: When Dearden comes back into the side, it allows them to go to the centres because the centre for a long time just wasn't. It was really just a bloke who carried the ball out of the
3: yardage.
2: Own half, and then every now and then got an early ball. But now with the speeding up of the game and the rule change, you get a quick play of the ball. You get early ball to your centres a lot quicker. And these two blokes, their skill, their footwork, their speed, it troubles any team. And I'm looking forward to watching them tonight.
3: So tackle two, Taumalolo on the halfway line. They go to the right, Drinkwater, Dearden. He straightens up and takes them on. But He ricocheted off the chest there of Terrell May. Luai in the tackle as well. Back to the open side. No look ball. Clifford double bumps and takes a heavy tackle. 40 metres out they are. Cowboys on the attack. Took the first marker. And it goes to Cotter now through the middle. No way through there. He'll take the tackle. Last tackle coming up. 30 metres out, they go short side, short play away. Clifford hands it on. They don't have numbers. They've lost the ball. Play on, says the referee. Clifford sockers it ahead. Picked up by Buller on his 10. And Jareem will get it outside his own 20. So pretty messy to the end of that set for the Cowboys. We're talking about trying to turn the screws and build pressure and play the long game. That sort of stuff won't cut it in finals.
2: Yeah, you're right, Chris. I thought that was a perfect opportunity to just put a nice high kick into the corner and attack Buller as he was catching the ball. But they chanced their arm, ran on the last. They got a poor pass away to Clifford, who then just dabbed it forward, another kick. And that allowed Buller to just pick up the ball and make some easy meters. And off the back of that, the Tigers, they've marched down the field pretty easily here. Nice shift to Fanua Pole. He'll play the ball, play four, just over halfway.
3: And you're right, so 2 metres into enemy territory. Corrissau, flat pass away. Seyfarth on the ad line, goes back to the middle, set and restart.
2: Yep.
3: Reuben Cotter around the kneecaps. Seyfarth plays it. Corrissau scoops up, gives to Buller. Angling run, Suka. And he's met a solid tackle there. Good ball and all tackle by Purdue. Back to the middle, on play two. An unders play, drops Polley underneath. And they're 15 metres out now, making edgeway through the edge now. And it's a flat pass away to Patrick Herbert. And he will stand in the tackle. He put on a couple of tries last weekend, did Herbert. Long ball from dummy half, standing wide, Corrissau straightening up, gives to Madden. Cut out ball now, Luai steps off the left. Back to the middle. He needs someone to run onto this. It goes away to Bolle. That's probably not who he needed. Bolle loses his footing, stops and goes again. And this will be the last tackle. 3 metres out from the Cowboys' goal line. Corrissau short side. Luai dribbles one in. Try time. Jarrell Skelton goes in to score for the West Tigers in the southwestern corner.
2: Well, they've hit straight back to Tigers, and it was off the back of a poor set finish from the Cowboys. They compounded it with a six again. See here on the last tackle, Luai gets the ball. I don't know how he manages to thread that through, but it's Zach Labatt, who's just too slow to turn. Jarrell Scout gets on the outside, beats him to it, gets the ball down. Tigers hit straight back, 6 points to four with a kick to come. 12 minutes gone on the Tui's clock.
3: And the Harvey Norman replay, and that was their go-to last week against the Chooks when they stunned them with that victory. It was all down that right edge, that short channel with Patrick Herbert, the right centre, and also a Skelton there. Look again, and Skelton got there first.
2: That's,
3: in the nick of time. Five underneath five, just before Labatt arrived. Matter of milliseconds, and 6 points to four is the score. Patrick Herbert, so he's
2: bit
3: sort
2: of journeyman.
3: Very much a journeyman. I see he's from the same town as Coach Benji Marshall. I better not pronounce it because it might sound...
2: Fakatane.
3: Yes. Sorry, where?
2: Fakatane.
3: Yes.
2: WH, but it's...
3: Correct, Amundo. Fakatane Bay,
2: yeah.
3: I think.
2: The Bay of Plenty, is it?
3: Correct.
2: Yes.
3: Oh, well, I imagine it would be. So, here we go. Pretty acute angle for Jock Madden. 21 metres back. To make it 6-all. 13 gone. Madden moves in. Sounds good and does not... Yes, it does. Makes it. I didn't think it had the legs, but it did. And we are all level. Cowboys and Tigers, 6 points apiece.
5: Footy says it's back, big man.
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3: So 6-all is the score between, well, I guess a pretty much nothing match for West Tigers, but pride. And the Cowboys.
2: I've got to say, yes, Chris, I'd love to see a bit more energy from the Cowboys. Like, they've come off the bye. They're fresh.
3: Yep.
2: They're playing for their season. I want to see them react in this set, and I want to see their line speed off a 10.
3: Okay, well, let's watch it. Let's describe it even better because we're the commentators. Luai takes it on his goal line. Terrell May with a charging run. And he's been ordered to... What's happened here?
2: Driver. Tiger's player got in behind.
3: Righto. Like a bulldozer.
2: Yes.
3: Little tip Tonka truck. Tip
2: little bobcat.
3: Bobcat or a little rhino.
2: Yeah.
3: Okay. Yeah, it was Jareem Buller just pushing his...
2: Can't do that.
3: You can't do that, Jareem. Didn't know the rule. So up to their 20 now, Tigers. 6-6 the score. This match brought to you by Macca's. When the footy's on, you can't miss a moment. 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We didn't go through that for Macca's, J-Moz.
2: Well, my tip is the Cowboys. Player who will deliver, I think it's Scotty Drinkwater. He's delivered for him all year.
3: Yeah, he has. Off to the Dragons, and isn't he going to be a nice acquisition for them?
2: Oh, so is Cody Nikarima. Did you watch him play?
3: Yeah. Well, no, I didn't. Standing. No, not tonight, I didn't, but I have done a little bit through the season. Agree. Preaching to the choir here. So Cowboys with it outside their 30. A little bit of jinky run there. Who's that? Chester with it, I think. Took you back to your point. You love seeing Purdue and Chester in the centres, and don't you love it, J-Moz, being a former centre, like... When you've got them running at speed through a hole,
2: I mean,
3: don't you love it?
2: Yeah, used to love the short ball, and sometimes you've got to be a bit brave, but it's nothing better than when you hit it hit a ball at pace in open space and you know you're going over for a try.
3: Even like an outside in line short ball, you hit it at express pace. Yep. I'm hoping my centre's tomorrow in the under-18s grand final down there at Brookie, Four Pints Park. I'm hoping my centres can punch through a couple of holes.
2: Well, just on that, congratulations to the Yarrawarra Tigers.
3: Yes.
2: They won their A-grade grand final. Chad Townsend led them to victory, I'm told.
3: Yeah.
2: And it was the first time they'd ever had an A division side, and they get a grand final win in their first year. So well done to the Tigers. Can the Tigers replicate that?
3: Might be an omen. And well done to all grand final winning teams today and grand finalists as well. What a junior league grand finals. Here's a lovely ball away from Tupou. He gave it to his centre, Solomon Sekuru. Tackled 40 out. Charging run through the middle by Terrell May. I tell you what, J-Moz, the Tigers are on a roll here. It goes now to Madden. He puts up a high bomb. Will come down 10 metres out, and Drinkwater takes it well.
2: Yeah, good take there from Scott Drinkwater, but no one really contested it, as we see outside backs. Tom Chester again getting in for work, but that was just too easy from the Tigers. As I spoke about, the energy level from the Cowboys.
3: Oh, good shot.
2: I want to see some more. That's a great shot there from Herbert, but they need better energy in defence, the Cowboys, and right now their outside backs are just bailing them out of trouble.
3: Problem there for, who was that? Was that
2: Jeremiah
3: Nanai? So, what's that roar for? Something's happened.
2: Something's
3: in back playing. Jerome Luai and Scotty Drinkwater. You just continued on the tackle. I can imagine that maybe Drinkwater's been tackled mid-flight. Let's have a look. Harvey Norman replay. Nothing wrong with that. Oh, hello. He's picked him up and drove him into the turf after he'd already given the ball away, Drinkwater.
2: He had a fair point to his case, Jerome Luai, because he goes, I didn't see that he got rid of the ball. He went down low, but the fact that he went on with the tackle, lifted the legs and drove him, I guess a penalty sufficient, but he did have a fair argument.
3: Well, he did. He did, Councillor, but, you know, ignorance is no excuse.
2: He still stole the cookies out the cookie jar.
3: I don't think it was a strong enough defence, and the referee agrees with me, Grant Atkins. And Cowboys, as a result of that indiscretion, are on the attack. 6-6 the score on the BP scoreboard. 17 gone to his clock. Dearden, Drinkwater, quick hands. Something out here on the left. Purdue gives it away to his winger. Labert, and it goes back inside, and they will be forced to play it about 15 metres out. From the Tigers' line... Tackle 3, long ball across to Drinkwater, first receiver. Dearden straighten them up. Harbour Bridge pass across to his winger, Burns. Burns comes back inside. Back to Dearden. He stops. They're calling for it on the short side. Over there, in fact, I think Braden Burns had his arm in the air saying, give it to me. Back to the open now. Reed Marnie, first receiver. Clifford, floating ball, gives it away to Nane. Nane back to the middle, a flick pass, and again, unable to build pressure. Coach's box shows Todd Payton shaking his head, and that's a let off for the Tigers, and they get an easy yardage playing it now 28 metres out from their own goal line.
2: Yeah, look, that Cowboys set, they were looking for the easy way around the Tigers there. No one was prepared to run a hard line like we've been speaking about. They tried to shift around them and go long, loopy passes. But the Tigers, they're up for it. They defended it quite easy. And then it was a poor offload from Nane that gave away the ball. And we see the Tigers, they're just eating it up at the moment.
3: Samuel Lefenu will play it right on the halfway line. Last tackle for the Tigers. Madden is there. And from the halfway, sends it down to the southeastern corner. Underneath it, back there, Drinkwater comes to the Tigers' defensive line, weaves towards the middle, and good ball and all shot by Coruscant, who goes to first marker. Flat pass away from dummy half, Dearden, to his winger there. Braden Burns will play it. These are better metres through the middle. Markers just clocked off a little bit there for the Tigers. One marker only, so Taumalolo exploits that gap behind the ruck, and good strong run. I reckon 22 metres he gained, and plays the ball. Marnie scoops it up, and he will now play it about 31 metres out from the Tigers' goal line. Last play, short side. Clifford then sends it up in the air. Underneath it, no problem. Skelton takes it, comes down with it cleanly. 6-6 the score on the BP scoreboard. Just over 20 minutes remaining, first half on the Tui's clock as Buller plays it on his own 20.
2: Much better kick there. Obviously, would have liked it to go a bit further and put him right in the corner, but better attention to detail there rather than just trying to run it on the last and come up with a made-up play. But again, I want to see some line speed from this Cowboys side. They're just allowing the Tigers to roll down the field.
3: So Terrell May plays it to Coruscant, scoops it up. Seyfarth gives it on. Madden does likewise. Now Herbert, and he's tackled about 5 in from touch, western side of the ground. He's on that right edge with Skelton. So this will be the last, and Madden sends it very high, spiral floater. No dramas, though, taken over there. Oh, that's a drama. Braden Burns, he flicked the ball away, and now they've lost possession, the Cows. It'll be deemed stripped.
7: He plays at the ball when there's two in the tackle.
3: Yeah.
7: You play at the ball.
3: Can't do that.
2: As we see, Braden Burns still down in the back play. Must have copped a knock there. Just took the wind out of him. Just gets a little in and away. Nice flick there by Chester.
3: It was a giddly flick, but do you need to do that?
2: Look, I'm almost a... Yeah, there's a bit of a stripping action there. But
3: he thought Samuel... Oh, no, he thought... I think it was Junior Tupou.
2: It's almost a loose carry as well.
3: Yeah. I think it was, but these days they're always going to say it's a strip. Anyway, 6-6 the score, just under 20 remaining first half. Cowboys on the attack.
2: Thoughts on the game so far, Chris?
3: I think energy has been aplenty by the Tigers through the middle, and I'm with you. I'd like to see a little bit more composure and consistency in attack from the Cows.
2: Well, McKayley's come onto the field now. He's normally a bit of an energy man for them.
3: Here's a tap on by the Cowboys, but it's gone backwards, luckily for them.
2: A lot of balls hitting the ground tonight,
3: exactly.
2: Isn't there?
3: Exactly, yep. They're looking for those sort of easier plays rather than do the hard graft, I think.
2: Yes,
3: Drinkwater plays it. 25 metres out, tackle 3. Taumalolo, again, the human wrecking ball through the middle. Looking for an offload, he gives it to Marnie. And Marnie's chopped down by Buller. 5 metres out, McKayley's first touch. He's coughed it up 3 metres out from the line. And now, Luai's into open pasture. He's up to the halfway. There's no one in front of him. He's heading for Papua New Guinea. He's heading for the goal line. Luai scores a length of the field try.
2: Wow, this was against the run of play. And the Cowboys are stunned, and the crowd is stunned as well. We go to the Harvey Norman replay. Off the back of that strong carry from Jason Taumalolo, he gets the offload away. But off the back of that, McKayley gets the ball. He's only just come onto the field. He drops the ball, and they get it. They get the ball to Luai. I'm not sure what we're checking at here.
3: Oh, they'll find something. Yeah, listen to this.
7: Whether it's making a genuine tackle or just slapping at the arm.
2: Oh. Okay, so it's McKaylee like who gets out from dummy half. Now, is it
3: Coruscant
2: playing at the ball or making a tackle?
3: At the arm or the ball. At first mark. He often does.
4: Just plays the ball and slaps it out of possession.
3: What's wrong with that? Like, I hate this rule.
2: Yeah.
3: So I'll just describe it to our listeners a bit better. Like, Coruscant's at first marker. He reaches out. McKaylee picks the ball up and he slaps the ball out of McKaylee's hand.
2: He hits the ball, though. You aren't allowed to make contact with the ball. You're allowed to hit the forearm.
3: Okay.
2: But he hit the ball.
3: Okay, with his hand.
2: Yeah.
3: Not allowed to do that.
2: Yep.
3: Okay, let me ask you this, J-Moz. What if I'm making a tackle and I whack that Steedon out of your grasp with my shoulder? How's that?
2: That's fair. Why? You're making a tackle. He wasn't attempting to make a tackle.
3: Okay, you might have me.
2: But you got to feel for Luai, don't you? He's just
3: running
2: ran
3: all
2: 90,
3: that way.
2: 90 metres.
3: He didn't know whether it was running to Parramatta or Port Moresby.
2: He's going to be buggered now for the next 10 minutes. If I was them, I'd be setting up Helam Lukey straight at him.
3: What if you do a hammy?
2: Hit him a short ball.
3: What if you did a hammy having to run 90?
2: Yeah, well.
3: Penalty Cowboys right in front going for goal, boys, says Grant Atkins, the referee.
2: Wow, that's interesting. Not backing their...
3: No. Well, it's been pretty stuttering, hasn't it,
2: but like,
3: their attack?
2: Like we said, we've called it a number of times. The amount of balls that are hitting the ground right now.
3: And yeah.
2: Like we said, they're just trying to go around them all the time rather than
3: for Taumalolo.
2: Going through them.
3: Yeah. He's causing West Tigers... He's probably the only one really forward causing the Tigers some dramas. He's angling right through the middle with... He's had a heap of runs and making a dent in it. But I've been pretty impressed with what I've seen from the Tigers, their forwards, particularly from in front. I didn't even look at that. I imagine he got it. I heard the whistle. So the Cowboys lead 8-6.
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3: But what if I'm, you know, what if I'm trying to tackle Luai there and I just punch the ball out? I'm not allowed to do that.
2: No.
3: Why? Bloody hold the ball. That used to be the rule in my day.
2: You've
3: got to hold the ball.
2: So many rules are just wrong these days.
3: Yeah. Oh. I got to say, I think I prefer the olden days a bit better in some areas. Here's a strong carry and fair knock on.
2: There you go. He's hit him with the shoulder and the ball has popped out, Chris.
3: McKaylee again. Second touch, the first one wasn't a mistake in the end. But the ball is just bobbled.
2: Oh, he's calling a challenge. Front row calling a challenge, Chris. What are your thoughts on this?
3: It shouldn't happen, but I'm just describing it again to our listeners. So McKaylee's bringing the ball back from the back fence off the restart. About three or four West Tigers defenders in front of him. And the ball, I think, comes out of his arms and into one of their chests. So that is a knock-on. He's arguing that he hasn't lost possession. So this is the Harvey Norman replay.
4: There's no high contact from the Tigers. Now we're just looking at...
3: It's a jamming tackle.
4: ...touches a defender.
3: Samuel Afenu was one of them. Junior Tupou was another. Coming with a shoulder. Ooh, no. I thought he might have clipped him on the
4: ball
3: chin.
4: Ball then comes away from Tom McKaylee's grip and touches Solomone. As ruled on field, this is a knock-on and the challenge...
3: So, there you go. That's
2: why front rowers don't challenge. But, again... They're allowing the Tigers cheap possession inside their red zone.
3: Do you think Todd Payton could chew on that gum any more? Oh, what's the right word?
2: Well, all the flavour's gone in it, that's for sure.
3: Just have a little drink there myself,
2: yeah.
3: If you don't mind.
2: Yeah.
3: McKaylee, one of a former Tiger. There's a few players up against their former clubs out there. Now, who else we got? John Bateman. Was at the Tigers. There might be a couple more as well. So Tigers win the scrum. They go to the right edge. Again, that seems to be their go-to side. That's where Jock Madden is. Luai is taking control of the left corridor. Set restart. Two-pass shift and Bolle just straightened things up and he'll play it 10 metres out from the Cowboys goal line. Coruscant draws one. Oh, and Seyfarth lost his footing before taking a pretty heavy tackle there. 5 metres out. A feint from Coruscant, floating ball from Madden, and Herbert is tackled by Jackson Purdue. Throws him off like a bucking bronco. Ball away, Madden splits them through with a grubber, and Seyfarth can't handle, but he tackles dead and in goal. They forced a drop out of the Tigers. I thought that Seyfarth might have been in front of the kicker there.
2: I thought he was too. I thought he was about a metre in front, and that's why he almost got to the ball. But again, the Tigers, chancing their arm, they kicked that one on play three, just trying to catch them napping.
3: You're okay with that?
2: Yeah, look, if it comes off, it's a try, isn't it?
3: Yeah.
2: The ball just bounced away from him right at the end, but no penalty for offside, so they go short.
3: Let's watch this set, how it unfolds then for the West Tigers, who kicked on tackle three, forced a goal line dropout, and let's see if they play the long game here. Coruscant plays at 15 out. Madden gives the ball to Bolle. Bends himself out of that tackle somehow. 9 metres out. Marnie goes first marker. Middle of the ground, Coruscant running through with Seyfarth. Ball ends up with Terrell May. He comes back to the middle, stands in the tackle. 3 metres out, almost in front of the black dot. No look past Coruscant. Short ball from Madden. Suka can't handle. And to answer my question, they won't play that long game because they don't even get to their kick on that attacking set. And now the Cowboys have it 32 metres out, or 25 metres out, rather, from their own goal line.
2: Yeah, it was a short ball for Suka. I don't think it was the option here. It was Madden taking it all the way into the line, but he was already getting Clifford. Hit on contact there by Clifford. And that was a poor set there from the Tigers, as we see Sione Fainu coming onto the field now, replacing one of the Tigers players. Might be Suka.
3: Cohen Hess out there too. I'm not him playing that ball. So here go the Cowboys, and Clifford goes for a run down the short side. Terrell May comes across, and Clifford has dropped the ball on tackle four.
2: I'm going to say it, Chris. This game's poo-poo at the moment.
3: Well, yeah. Okay. Well, Tigers aren't expected to win. No, I'm saying that they're...
2: We've got to try and spruce this up. It's hard.
3: No, yeah, I'm not going to sugarcoat it. I'm happy with what the Tigers are doing.
2: Well, if you sugarcoated it would be better.
3: Yeah. I'm not going to lie to our listeners. Scrub packs, I describe the play. That's all I do,
2: well,
3: as
2: Bryce,
3: best I can.
2: Well, Bryson on the text line says, so many balls hitting the ground, they're developing calluses on the bottom.
3: Yeah. Well, from West Tigers, you can probably understand it. From the Cowboys, though, who are finals bound, penalty against them. Against the centre, Jackson Purdue, I think. Or was that Reed Marnie? Anyway, they've given a penalty away, Tigers. They get to march out of their own yardage zone.
2: I think it was Purdue just leaving early. The option to repack or take the kick.
3: Text line, kicks. 0460 873 873. 0460 873 873. If you want to have some dialogue, be a bit interactive with us here in the Harvey Norman Interactive Studio, J-Moss has those texts in front of him, and any worth reading, he will do so. Jerome Luai, two pass, links up with Buller on the far side, eastern side of the ground, and Dearden takes him to ground. Five in from touch. So Sakura goes into dummy half. Here's Sione Fainu, his first touch. Going through the middle, takes two to stop him. Cohen Hess was there with McKaylee. On the right side, Madden straightens up. Luai, no look pass. Herbert taking in a good tackle. Good tackle by Zach Labert there, the left winger. Tackle four, two passes to the middle, Seyfarth. With the 13 on his back, he offloads one out the back. Terrell Mayer's got it. He gives it to Sione Fainu. And this will be the last play for West Tigers. 11 metres out, middle of the ground. They go to the left. It's Dareem Buller. He puts a kick in, but I fancy that's knocked on by the Cowboys. It's been knocked on by Tom Chester. I think West Tigers get another set.
2: Yes, they do get another set. It was a kick by Buller here and just a lazy hand there by Tom Chester. They get a repeat set. Let's see if the Tigers can do something with this. They've got to take this pressure and convert it to points. They've got a scrum centre of the field 10 metres out. They've got a 3-3 split. Buller is feeding the scrum. Let's see if this is a ploy to try and get him to feed it and then wrap around the right side and get it out the back.
3: Luai's on the left, Madden's on the right. Centre scrum, here goes Jareem Buller, wrap around play. But Madden steps back in field and doesn't go for the training play. 2 metres out, Coruscant, flat pass, Fainu Sione. Met by Cohen, Harrison still fighting in the tackle. Forced to play it now. Under the black dot almost. Coruscant, right to left, Madden. Jerome Luai, bit of space and upended into the ground there by Reid Marnie. Set restart, they reload the gun. Terrell May takes number one. Right in front of the uprights, 4 metres out. Coruscant, double jig and gives it away. Madden, Luai, now it's with Sakuru. And Sakuru's brought down. A metre or two out, two in from touch. Standing deep is Luai. Passes the ball to a flat-footed Sione Fainu. He gets the legs motoring and will be tackled in front of the black dot again. Coruscant tackle four. Standing deep is Madden. Flat pass, Suka. Again, though, they're all over him. Simultaneous, that tackle when he took possession. Goes Herbert. Crossfield kick now from Madden. Looking for his centres. Sione Noah Samuela-Fainu. Junior Tupou will go in to score. But, gee, I hope his shoulder hasn't touched the dead ball line before he grounded it. Numbers on the left. The Tigers go in for their second.
2: Yeah, I think he's nailed this one, Chris. And it was enterprising play there from the Tigers. They almost don't get to the play the ball. Coruscant has to rush there, gets the ball to Herbert, who slings it back to Jock Madden. He kicks the ball across. It lands on the halfback's head. And it's Sione Fainu, Samuela-Fainu, who gets the ball, slings it out to the centre, Luai, and then he throws a cutout to Tupou, who beats Dearden into the corner and gets the ball down inside the dead ball line.
8: The Cowboys, they've
2: been playing a dangerous game in fighting the Tigers into their territory, and you do it long enough, you're going to be made to pay. They do that through Junior Tupou and now hit the lead. 10 points to 8 with a kick to come. 8 minutes remaining on the 2 clock in the first half.
3: As I'm watching this Harvey Norman replay and listen to youngsters at home, he was bringing the ball around to improve the shot for his kicker, which we commend, but he was almost pushed over the dead ball line before he grounded it. 10 points to 8. Tigers are in front of the Cowboys. Well, are we about to see upset number 2 in the space of a week?
2: Manly fans hope so.
3: Manly fans need the Cowboys to lose.
2: Especially the Narraweena Nufty on the text line.
3: Narraweena, well, they got beaten today at Brookie, the under-13s. Congratulations to Cromer Kingfishers, who's a young fella. Jason King's young boy is in that team. So they beat Narraweena. Nice segue there. What's he got to say for himself as Madden lines up? 10 in from touch. 10 points to 8. It's bounced off the near side, upright and waved away. Score remains West Tigers 10, North Queensland Cowboys 8.
2: Yeah, back to the text line. Narraweena Nufty says, a good old-fashioned rugby league poo slinger. Back the Tigers to sling less poo to keep Manly's hopes alive.
3: Hope so, Nazza.
2: And I've also got Sam on the text line. J-Moz, did you ever get a short ball and get whacked by Steve Matawa? Oh. No, because I wasn't stupid enough to play right centre. He was a left centre. I was a left centre. We're on opposite
3: Lucky
2: sides
3: you.
2: Of the field.
3: Lucky you. Talking to the old boys, Manly old boys too. They had the 96 30-year reunion, the 1996 Premiership team down at Four Pines last night. Desi's overseas. Ah. He sent his apologies though, but the whole team was there.
2: Great man,
3: pretty much the whole team, obviously.
2: Oh, that's good then.
3: Terry is no longer with us, Terry Hill, but pretty much all the boys were there, so a great turnout from them. So well done to the Manly 96 Premiership winning team. And, so Manly fans need the Tigers to win. Tigers with the ball. Coruscant picks it up on his own 30. They go to the right, and straightening up is Tony Suka. Balmain Jr. came through the Pathways teams. Here's Terrell May. Good carry. Gains about 18. Make it 20. Stands in the tackle. He'll play it up around the halfway line. Lost tackle Tigers on the right corridor. Madden got his kick away before being tackled. It was all okay, I think. Cohen Hess gets up and plays on. Referee says play on. Drinkwater goes for a run. More west to east than south to north. And eventually gives it to Braden Burns, who will play it on his 20-metre line, southern end of Queensland Country Bank Stadium. Tigers leading the Cowboys 10 points to 8 on the BP scoreboard. 6.5 remaining first half on the Tui's clock.
2: Yeah, we saw on the Harvey Norman replay the challenge by Cohen Hess on Jock Madden. It was fine. He took him to the ground. As we see a head clash here, it's Tony Suka and... Yep. I think it's Jackson Purdue. Now, both got up pretty ginger. Well, yeah, he's got the claret running down.
3: That's more than a cab sav.
2: Sorry, it was Zach Laybutt.
3: Cheekbone decent. Splits, does it? Or forehead splits, and it's immediately the claret's pouring down his cheek.
2: Well, Zach Laybutt gets a double whammy there. He gets hit in the head, and then Abby Coruscant comes through and gets him right in the ribs. Exposed ribs there, and...
3: Yeah,
2: I think both players here may be going off for HIAs.
3: Well, he has to, because he has to go and get about six stitches, I would have thought, Tony, at least. As the trainer attends to him, Bunty Afar about to come on for, well, I imagine, Tony Suka, or he might be, let's have a look here. Yeah, he's going to come off for a HIA. Cut's not as bad as I made out. The blood poured out, but it's smaller than I thought it might be, which is good.
2: We see Bunty Afoa come on the field for him.
3: Trainer Peter Musa there, attending Tony Suka.
2: Great man, Peter Musa. He was at the Sharks when I was at the Sharks.
3: Was he? Yeah, good fella. Good fella.
2: Very good fella.
3: He wasn't too keen on doing a few media things I asked him to do from time to time. The old injury updates
2: and that.
3: Well,
2: he's a physio, mate.
3: Oh, well, we were trying to turn him into a TV star, a digital media star, giving some medical updates to great Tony. The great Moose. So 10 points to 8 as... Who's that leading the field? Chester, is it?
2: Yeah, Chester is leaving. Labor is leaving.
3: Labor is leaving.
2: And Ethan King is onto the field.
3: I don't know.
2: Jump at 19.
3: I don't know.
2: Ethan King was...
3: Much. No,
2: he was at the Roosters.
3: Right, okay. So they're going to kick from on tackle 4. Just outside their 40, though. It bounces up kindly for Jareem Buller. There's about 6 Cowboys giving him chase, so he says, I'll just go left to right, and goes back to the middle of the field, eventually wrapped up by Reed Marnie. Good tackle, solid tackle, good chase this time. Let's see if the Cowboys can build a bit of pressure, or let's see how the Tigers go with this set getting out of trouble. Appeal for a high shot there. Tupou plays the ball on 2. Good leg speed here by Solomon Sukuru on the left edge, and still going, and gets the steed and up to his 40-metre line. Tackle 4. Coruscant, flat pass. Terrell May bounces out of the tackle of Cohen Hess. Straightening up now, I think that's Jareem Buller, and he'll play it 4 metres his own side of halfway on the last. On the right corridor then, Madden sends the ball down deep to that southwestern corner. Drinkwater takes it and then sends a long spiralling pass to his centre, I think, or his winger over there. Might be Purdue, is it? No, in fact, it's Braden Burns. And Burns has lost the ball. Another Cowboys mistake.
2: Play 1, but I just don't get why Drinkwater's passing this ball. He got it on the full. If you get
3: grab
2: the ball on the full... Go as hard as you can, make as many metres as you can, and stop those forwards from taking forever to get back on side. They'll thank you for it and repay your faith, but sometimes you just got to bite down on your mouth guard and take the yards when they're on offer.
3: Yeah, good advice. I agree with you.
2: We'll see Buller feeding the scrum again. We're going to see the same scrum play where
3: he
2: wraps around the back.
3: Here he goes, wrap around. This time inside ball for Patrick Herbert instead. So that'll keep the left edge Cowboys thinking anyway. That set play from scrubs. Here's Bunty Afoa, strong and hard through the middle. And he comes to a stop about a metre out from the goal line. Coruscant, deep pass to Madden. Straightens up now. Buller over the top. Oh, and Skelton can't handle the ball around his bootlaces.
2: Yeah. That's poor play there from the Tigers. The play was right, just the execution. He needed to get this ball onto Skelton's chest. If he does, he's potentially going over for another try. But the Tigers, they need to stay patient too, because they had a perfect opportunity to extend that lead even further, but they've just let the Cowboys off with that one. We see Aaron on the text line as well. Evening, Frosty and J-Moz. Don't forget, Bulldogs fans are also cheering for a Tigers win tonight, as they will still have a slight chance of making the finals as well. Good to see Aaron Warburton, the CEO, is listening to us tonight.
3: Yeah, you're right there too. So that would have to Manly would have to lose next week, of course.
2: Who do they play, Chris?
3: Warriors away.
2: Ooh, yeah, they will.
3: But it depends. You know, Warriors may... I don't know if they're rest players or who cares. But you're right, yeah. No, you are right.
2: We'll see.
3: But, you know, if Manly and Manly and Bulldogs, Manly are well ahead on for and against.
2: Jack Cleary making his debut tomorrow for the Warriors.
3: Yes. Oh, another knock on. Connor knocks it on for the Cowboys. Again, these are mistakes in their own half of the field. This is allowing the Tigers to build more pressure. And you better believe it, points will eventually come.
2: Just an offload that didn't need to be thrown. And you see Reuben Cotter, he is filthy at McKaylee. He's had three errors now. That one, crucial. They've got 2 minutes 20. And they just keep giving this Tigers side the ball inside their own half.
3: I won't give my game plan away as the coach of the grand final team tomorrow, but one of our rules...
2: Completion rate.
3: Well... Here goes Luai then. I'll stay with this. It's probably more important than the under-18s at Mona Vale Raiders for now. I'll come back to it. So Luai will play it on the Cowboys 30. Bunty Afoa tackled around the kneecaps by Reuben Cotter. To the right side now, it's with Terrell May. Turns his back on the defence. He's looking for an offload. Can't get it away. 15 metres out. Tackle 3. Coruscant back to the middle. Madden straightens. Gives to Luai. Cut out ball. Face ball. Sakuru. He takes up his opposite number on. And he's brought down. 9 metres out. 5 in from touch. Junior Tupo at dummy half. Shoots the ball left to right. Luai gives it underneath. Saifarth is not quite sure where to go. He'll submit in the tackle. Surrender, 11 metres out. Last play now. Back to the short side. Luai tries to put a kick in. Ricochets off the Cowboys. And the Cowboys dive on it. They will have possession there in the shape of Helam Lukey.
2: Yeah, nice play there from Lukey. Showed a bit of urgency to trap and scrap that footy and then dive on the ball and get the ball back for his side. Big play there because the Tigers were coming to get them. On the text line, we've got Georgia. Hi, guys. I'm so nervous. I think it's rare to have a split-league family like I have. My daughter is Manly. Tick.
3: Yeah.
2: Hubby a bunny. Tick. My son a dolphin. Tick. And I'm a flipping tiger. Tick. So she wants the fourth tick. So come on.
3: Come on,
2: come on, the Tigers for Georgia.
3: Let's keep the game. Let's keep the ladder alive. Let's start a petition to keep the ladder alive.
2: Let's just go to half time because this has been a crap half.
3: They get their kick away, taking it. Skelton inside his own 10. Oh, trouble back there. Herbert's grabbing it a peck, I think. Patrick Herbert. No, he says, give me the ball. I'll take a carry anyway.
2: For a penalty. A push in the back there from Purdue. He was trying to get a penalty from
3: inside.
2: Are you
3: a Purdue, or a Purdue? Are you a Purdue or a Purdue? Okay,
2: depends.
3: Is there an echo
2: depends
3: in here?
2: Depends what mood I'm in.
3: Okay. Here's the siren that you were asking for. Saifarth takes the tackle. Siren sounds in the background. And West Tigers, after beating the Roosters by 1 point in the upset of the season last weekend, they are ahead by 2 in a match they are not expected to win. West Tigers 10 at halftime, leading North Queensland Cowboys 8. A pretty scrappy first half, you're right in saying that. But on the upside, and in the hopes of keeping the ladder alive, Tigers are in front.
2: They certainly are. And just an injury report for DP. Zach Labutt has been deemed a Category 1 HIA. He will take no further part tonight. So huge news on the stroke of halftime.
3: Keep those texts coming through. 0460 873 873. And we'll get through as many as we can, so long as they're all, you know, nice and clean. Maybe a little bit later on when they get a bit post the PG hour. Jay Moz might like to read them out. We'll take a break and come back with a whole lot more on the continuous call at halftime in Townsville. West Tigers 10, North Queensland Cowboys 8.
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4: Right in front of the sticks, Marnie draws marker, goes right, dead and hands on. Drinkwater gives it to his centre and Tommy Chester splits them open through a yawning gap. And Chester goes in to score the opening try of the match. 3 metres out from the Cowboys' goal line. Coruscant short side, Luai dribbles one in. Try time! Jarrell Skelton goes in to score for the West Tigers in the southwestern corner. Kick now from Madden, looking for his centres. Sione Noah, Samuel Afeidu, Junior Tupo. Junior Tupo will go in to score. But gee, I hope his shoulder hasn't touched the dead ball line before he grounded it. Numbers on the left. The Tigers go in for their second. West Tigers 10 at halftime, leading North Queensland Cowboys 8.
3: Across Australia, this is the Continuous Call Team.
4: Yes, indeed it is. Chris Warren and Josh Morris from the Harvey Norman Interactive Studio at halftime. West Tigers 10 leading the Cowboys 8. Are we about to see another upset from the West Tigers? Scrappy first half, as I said, particularly for North Queensland, because they are expected to win this and to win it comfortably.
5: Yeah, it's going against the script at the moment, like we spoke about. They've come fresh off a bye, but they just have lacked energy and intensity all through that first half. They scored a try pretty early on through Tom Chester, and sometimes that can be the worst thing for your confidence because you just think you're going to roll through the team. But at this stage, they are just not respecting the football and the opposition for that fact. If we go to Jack Daniels' stats at halftime, Tigers 57% possession completing at 90%. Cowboys 43% possession completing at 72%.
4: That's poo-poo, Josh.
5: That is. They've made more line breaks than the Tigers, but they have defensively, they've managed to make 46 more tackles than the Tigers through those errors that we spoke about. They've had 6 errors, the Tigers 2. Tigers have conceded 6 penalties to the Cowboys 2. So there's been a bit of ill discipline, and we could see that the Cowboys...
4: So the Tigers need to fix up the discipline, and Cowboys need to hold the ball.
5: They do, and they've given away 3 6 agains as well to compound that. But like I said, they've lacked energy and enthusiasm to the parts of the game that they need to have heading into finals.
4: Yep.
5: Like your line speed. We saw the Panthers-Bulldogs game on Friday night. Mm. That line speed was 4 times quicker than what we're seeing at the moment.
4: And it's not just for a couple of sets. It's from go to woe.
5: Sustained.
4: Yep. Sustained. And then almost for the really good teams, those things are the non-negotiables.
5: Yes,
4: yep.
5: They are.
4: What we're seeing from the Cowboys, what did you say, 47% completions?
5: No, 70%, but they've had 43% possession.
4: Sorry, 40, yeah. No.
5: So Tigers have had a wealth of possession, and it's been inside their own half as well, because the Cowboys at stages, they've just dropped the ball, play one, play two, and I've got to be critical of Drinkwater a couple of times. He's looked for an easy option, tipping onto his wing or centre partner there when he should just take the ball himself and take the metres.
4: Yeah.
5: And they've done that a number of times. They've tried to finesse their way around the Tigers and come up with errors and drop balls, and their attack has been extremely clunky off the back of it.
6: On that text line, JMOS2, Joy has just texted in. Reason is they're so clunky.

0: rookie Tom Dearden is back after he's been out for a month, but he's missed probably about more like 8 or 9 weeks. Through injury, so a little bit disjointed. Yeah, that may be a bit of an excuse, but they'll need to be a whole lot better in the second half. Earlier on, a big result for the Dolphins beating the Roosters 26 points to 12, but the story coming out of that one, Sam Walker, potentially serious ankle injury, syndesmosis, we believe. He limped off the field. Roosters coach Trent Robinson, he was asked for an update on Walker's injury. This is what he had to say.
1: No, not at the moment. Just gone for scans, so... We'll see in a few hours.
2: High ankle?
1: Possibly, yeah, we're thinking that.
0: Yeah, so Robert, not giving much away there. He was then asked how long Walker might be out, and he said that it's hypothetical for now, and they won't know until those scan results come in. But no Walker, what happens there?
3: Well, it'd be huge. I mean, the pressure may go onto a young fella, Toby Rodwell's shoulders.
0: Or do you throw Savala back into six?
3: Yeah, you can do that as well, but he's been good in the centres this year.
0: Okay, all right. Well, there you are. So we'll be following that one with interest. It could be a huge blow for the Roosters, as was their loss to the Dolphins tonight. Well, at halftime, West Tigers, they have their nose in front over the Cowboys, 10-8. We've got Old Boys Day up there
3: who's the singer?
0: Lee Kernahan. Back to Townsville.
3: Let's listen to him.
0: I do like a little bit of this. I did say we'd play a snippet.
3: Let's go.
0: Well, we've got a bit of a time restriction.
3: That's all right. Fans want to listen.
0: Pump it up a bit. Yeah.
3: You a country music fan, Chris?
0: I don't mind it.
3: Long drives.
0: I'm more of the old Rhinestone Cowboy.
3: Yeah.
0: Goes back to my era.
3: Bit of Dolly?
0: Oh, no. God bless the rest of the soul, Dolly. Her and Kenny.
3: Yeah.
0: I tell you what. Oh, I won't go there. No, I'm saying thank you for that. And Lee, well done at halftime there. 10-8 Tigers. I was going to say Dolly and Kenny. My wedding waltz was actually to there, the duet, the Islands in the Stream. It didn't end very well for me, though, did it? 10-8, West Tigers leading at the break.
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0: So 10-8, West Tigers leading North Queensland Cowboys in this, the penultimate round of the regular season.
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3: Great sponsor.
0: They're good people.
3: They are good people at Power Bay.
0: You'll find it at Bunnings. Yes. Bunnings and Power Bay, they got a
3: and
0: real
3: all
0: good,
3: your good Bunnings
0: partnership as well.
3: You'll find a snag and you'll find a Power Bay.
0: Well,
3: heat
0: not
3: pump.
0: Every day. They don't do the snag every day at the Bunnings.
3: Weekends.
0: Isn't that more of a Saturday thing?
3: Well, yeah.
0: Or a Sunday?
3: Well, if you're not a trader, you're there on the weekends, aren't you, for the snag and the Power Bay heat pump?
0: I guess so. Yeah, and the Power, great people, Power Bay. 10 points to 8. Any other injury updates to report? Not as yet, but just recapping. So that was earlier, Labert. He was Cat 1, wasn't he, HIA? So he's Gonski for the rest of tonight. Yes, J-Moz, you're pointing at something.
3: We got the keys to victory as well for Heartland Bank.
0: Yep.
3: Supporting Australians over 55 to unlock home equity and live the way they choose in retirement. Reverse mortgage eligibility criteria and conditions apply.
0: Wow.
3: What are the keys to victory in the second half? I'm going to ask you, Chris.
0: Yeah.
3: What are the keys to victory for both teams?
0: Well, I would suggest that both teams try and be perfect inside their own 40-metre zone.
3: I would also say, for the Cowboys, hold on to the damn football.
0: Yeah.
3: You might get a try.
0: You never know. Thank you to Heartland Bank. So that's for Aussies over 55 to unlock home equity.
3: Is that you, Chris?
0: It will be on Tuesday.
3: Oh, Tuesday.
0: Currently, I can't help you, Heartland Bank, but I can from Tuesday on.
3: So what's that, 1st or 2nd of September?
0: 1st.
3: 1st.
0: First day
3: go.
0: Of spring.
3: There you go.
0: But, gee, I don't like to...
3: So does that
0: it
3: mean,
0: doesn't say that on a couple of apps I'm on.
3: Is that like a Christmas conception?
0: I don't know when that happened. I imagine it would be around about then.
3: Years.
0: Yeah. Yeah, something like that. I'd have to talk to my parents about
3: that. Nice work, Raymondo.
0: Yeah. But I'm
3: back
0: sure...
3: To the footy.
0: Back to the footy. I'm sure a couple of apps I'm on, they don't say that age. Must be a glitch. 10 points to 8, Tigers over the Cowboys. And as we've pointed out during the call, Bulldogs fans and Seagulls fans, for them to have any mathematical chance of making the 8, Tigers must win this. Yes, that would be right. Must win. If it went to a draw, that would be no good. Am I right there? No, I might not be right there. What if it goes to a draw? No, anyway, let's forget about that.
3: Let's, on
0: the text line.
3: Let's not hope.
0: Let's go.
3: It's not a 90-minute
0: draw. Here's a good, strong run for the Cowboys. Who's that, McKaylee, underneath that rubble of West Tigers jerseys? Good opening start, second half for the Cowboys. And Cotter makes a carry 8 metres short of halfway. This is tackle 3. Up over halfway now, Tom Dearden is rolled onto his back. Our listeners can text us through on that, 0460 873 873. What happens if this is a draw and Cowboys got 1 point? Yeah, that'd be no good, I don't think. No, we'd be out. Seagulls and Bulldogs would be out. Oh, high tackle there. High tackle on Junior Tupo.
3: Yeah.
0: As he ducked under from taking the bomb, and it was accidental, but...
3: Accidental from Helam Lukey, and that was a good set from the Cowboys. Rolled all the way down, landed kick 10 metres out, but he just comes across. Lazy swinging arm there from Helam Lukey.
0: And that's what we're talking about, though. I know, it's discipline.
3: Yeah.
0: You've got to be squeaky clean, and that's one other thing
3: start,
0: I try and
3: just
0: teach.
3: Start in the half, you do.
0: Well, yeah. We're aiming for perfection on all transitions to be squeaky tomorrow. There
3: okay.
0: you go. If the opposition is listening, well, there you go. There's a
3: you reckon
0: my
3: the coach,
0: main tip
3: you reckon
0: sheet
3: the
0: point.
3: Coach is writing down notes now, Chris?
0: You never know. You never know. It is a repeat of last year's grand final.
3: Ooh.
0: Every bit of info, intel might help. So Tigers with it now, up
3: well,
0: over
3: you,
0: the halfway
3: line. You said you were going to flog them.
0: I never said that at all, you fool. He's into space now. It's Patrick Herbert. And eventually tackled. 25 out. Average ball from dummy half to Coruscant standing wide, and he loses his footing. A few people have lost their footing through that middle channel in Townsville. So Seyfarth dummy half gets the ball to Madden. He punches it high. It'll come down in the northwestern corner. Been allowed to bounce. Oh, that's risky business. And Sakuru drags Tom Dearden into the in goal. and the Tigers have forced a goal line dropout.
3: Well, how often do we see this, Chris? Teams just letting the ball bounce and just give it the chance. I thought for a second they may get a penalty there for a disruptor there. Tupou went up for the ball, didn't come near the ball. We got a push in the back from Burns, but they get a repeat set.
0: As we go for the dropout here, it's a short one, it's very high. Goes 11 metres or 12 and taken by Jareem Buller. If my team tomorrow, any one of them, fail to catch the ball on the full, it's almost a hookable offence in my book.
3: Butchers.
0: Yep. Right. Run a tight ship.
3: I'm with you. It's one of my pet peeves.
0: Coruscant 10 metres out. Madden inside ball. And now it's with Suka, who's got the head heavily bandaged. He looks like one of those Ninja Turtles. Driving for the line is Sione Fainu. And he's almost up against the goalpost padding. Coruscant scheming and burrowing. He's over but held up.
3: He was always going himself there. The line speed from the Cowboys got up and shut off the passing lane for Coruscant, so he just had to go himself there. Yeah, Joyce saying the grass has got to be torn up after tonight's game in Townsville. We've seen a number of players take huge divots as we see a kick from Madden to the left corner.
0: Right side and ended up with the Cowboys taken by Jackson Perdue. So a bit of dew on the pitch too, I imagine.
3: Just got Diane on the text line asking about the previous scores in the previous games. Well, Diane, you'll be able to know the Rabbitohs beat the Titans 42 points to 22 up there at Cbus Stadium, and the Dolphins resounding win over the Chooks 26 points to 12 at Allianz Stadium this afternoon.
0: And because of that Rabbitohs result, so they're locked in, so that means that the Dogs and Seagulls, they need the Cowboys to lose this one. And then hopefully hope for miracles almost in the final round. Clifford then sends one very high. Underneath it is Buller. Jareem gets outside his 20 before being collared in the tackle by Dearden.
3: That was a brilliant take there from Jareem Buller. He made that look easy. That was a floater and it was moving away, but kept his feet moving, took the ball easy and then extended it with the yard. He's got an extra 10 metres there. So brilliant work there by Buller as we see the outside backs. Cotter tries to come up with a big shot on Skelton, but he brushes him off and gets over the 40-metre line on play four.
0: Coruscant to Seyfarth and gets the ball just into Cowboys territory. Last tackle on the right is Madden. He punches the ball down to the northeastern corner. Taking it back there. This is better from Drinky. Accelerated straight away and will get the ball up to his 20-metre line.
3: Much better. Caught the ball pretty much 5 metres out and just accelerated till he got to first contact on the 20. That's what you want to see from your fullbacks, as we see Tom Chester with another spirited carry. He'll play this just before the 40-metre line of play three.
0: Really good set. Now they're over the halfway line. Cohen Hess thought about offloading. Three in the tackle. Going to first market, Sione Fainu. Right side, good metres again. McKaylee this time, and this will be the last tackle coming up. 31 metres out. They go to the short side. Dearden puts the ball up in the air, down to the corner, and Jareem Buller took the ball and immediately went to the turf. Self-preservation almost, because there were Cowboys coming from everywhere. Skelton goes, Junior Tupou goes for a run, but they're going from west to east. Well, that's three plays inside their own 10, the Tigers.
3: It's a better kick there, but still, again, there was no line speed. It's just the fact that the Cowboys Tigers didn't have anyone really behind the ball, that they only played the ball inside their 10 three times. I need to see more line speed from this Cowboys side.
0: Okay, come on, Cowboys. Give Jay Moss what he needs. So with Luai now, kicks from inside the 40 on the last. He drills it down the middle. It bounces nearly hits the goalpost, and too much on it. Dribbles over the dead ball line. So the Cowboys will have a 7-tackle restart from their own 20.
6: Wait!
3: Just a bit too much weight on that from Luai, and 7-tackle set. It just allows the side to cruise up the field and put in a nice kick. So you'd imagine they'd finish this set well over halfway. as we see another good carry from Chester. He's been good tonight.
0: Quick play the ball as well, so Tigers didn't get the collision they were after. As a result, Cowboys making some good meters through the middle. Now it's with Ruben Cotter up to the West Tigers 40 meter line. That's where he'll play it on three. Marnie scoops up, gives to Dearden. Block play, and now it's been knocked down. Was that six more? No, it's gone backwards. Two plays left for the Cowboys. Marnie goes for a run. This will be the last tackle. 20 metres out from the Tigers' goal line. Stacking the short side. Drinkwater, no look past Dearden. Puts a little kick in behind. Patrick Herbert is there to clean up and takes the tackle in goal. And the Cowboys have forced a goal line dropout. Tigers 10, Cowboys 8 on the BP scoreboard. 8 minutes gone, second half on the Tui's clock.
3: Summed it up nicely there, Tommy Dearden. Just a lead run there by Purdue. Put a nice kick in. Herbert was there to clean up the ball, but they get a repeat set. Let's see if they can get the ball back off the short kick out here by the Tigers.
0: It's a high dropout, almost as high as the goalpost. And taken by the centre there, Tom Chester. So Cowboys then, tackle one, right on the 20-metre line midfield. Look at the hair on Bunty Afoa, will you? It's as big as his body almost, his torso. Six more tackles, Cowboys with it, 10 metres out, flat pass away. Clifford, nowhere to go. A wall of black, white and orange jerseys. Cowboys, you can hear the chant in the background. Marnie gives it to Cohen Hess, chopped around the kneecaps by Coruscant. Marnie again, flat pass forward, says the referee. A forward pass on tackle two. Talk about not building pressure.
3: Talk about trying to get a bloke his first ever try as well. A couple of times.
0: McKaylee?
3: For McKaylee, the pass was marginally forward, but he almost got over the line there. And again, Cowboys just, they're just not earning the right at the moment. Just trying to go for some easy options and just being lazy with the pass there. And that, as the clock ticks down, that scoreboard pressure gets even bigger and bigger for the Cowboys.
0: 10 points to 8. Half an hour remaining on the Tui's clock. So what J-Moz has been saying he needs to see from the Cowboys is doing the hard stuff and not trying to do the shortcuts and score easy. I think they've improved a little bit in that area second half, but end of set play, you've got to be better than that if you're, a finals-bound team. I would have thought. Double block play, Tigers. No look pass from Luai. Gave it to Sakuru. He gave it to his winger. Tupou can't handle. Cowboys have possession. They go immediately to the left. Steaming through the middle now is the 19, Ethan King, and he'll be tackled on West Tigers' 40-metre line. Here come the Cowboys. The drums are beating again. Drinkwater dummy half. Dearden first receiver. Inside ball for Heelan Lukey. Luai lifts one leg and Lukey goes to ground. Reed Marnie, flat ball. Dearden inside. Cohen Hess picked off by the marker there. The 15, Siani Fainu. Flat pass away. Clifford now to Dearden. Dearden short ball to his left edge. Nene. No way through. 5 metres out. Back to the middle. Drinky to Dearden to Cotter. Oh, Ruben Cotter bounces off the shoulder of Samuel Afeanu. That's a Ram Trucker, baby.
3: Yeah, it's a brilliant stop here by Samuel Afeanu. Looked like he was going over for all money. A weird one. He just got up underneath the ball, but Cotter loses the ball there. And again, they missed that opportunity, but they had an opportunity. If they went out the back to Scott Drinkwater instead of hitting Jeremiah Nene, they had a 3-on-1.
0: And if Cotter put just a little bit of footwork on there, Samuel Afeanu, had head down, would not have known. It was a really unorthodox tackle by Afeanu, but it worked. It worked. Led off for the Tigers. They're still up by 2 points. 28 minutes remaining on the Tui's clock. So here's Fanua Bolle. Tackled down low. Brought to ground. Cottigo's first marker. Bunty Afour. Good run from him. Plays the ball 11 short of halfway. Luai 40, on 20. Tackle 4. 40-20 attempt. And it only goes 40-36.
6: In the middle. 25
0: if that makes sense.
6: Just get some markers up square.
0: So that'd be 24.
3: Yeah, happy to just kick the ball out, run that clock down and have their defensive line set here as the Cowboys. They'll take a play of the ball from the middle of the field.
0: How good's our new executive producer, by the way? Chelsea.
3: Chelsea's very good. And
0: gee, she's good at the detailed things.
3: You know what?
0: What?
3: I can read her handwriting.
0: Yeah, well, she does it. She types things up. Prints them out. Oh, big shot. Happy Coruscant. Picked him up and slam dunked him. Tommy Chester eating Townsville turf.
3: Maybe for your birthday, she might make you a blueberry muffin.
0: Oh, that's a bit rich, isn't
3: well,
0: it?
3: I got one last week.
0: Oh, did you?
3: It's delightful.
0: Why? Well, if you get one, birthday. I should get one. Here the Cowboys go. Purdue with the ball, is it? Back on the inside now. Up to the Tigers, 40 and beyond. Up to the 30 now. Afoa brings them down. Tackle 4, 2 plays left. Straightening up, no look pass. Now Dearden, short ball away. Lukey is through. Hillam Lukey dives over and scores.
3: Yeah, I was just about to say this set was starting to look a bit dangerous and they were starting to make some momentum through the middle of the ruck. And I've spoken about that short ball for Hillam Lukey in the first half. They hit him once and they struggle to bring him down. On this play here, they go to him again. And Jerome Luai just tries to stay high. He's been going low the whole night. He goes high and Hillam Lukey just bends him straight in the chest. Puts another one straight on Buller and scores in the corner. The Cowboys finally regain the lead with 12 points, 10 to lead. 25 minutes remaining on the two's clock with a kick to come, but that's a brilliant solo try there by Hillam Lukey.
0: Let's play a bit of fantasy league here. You have one selection left and you have to fill it with a back rower. Not saying left or right. Is it Jeremiah Nene? Is it Hillam Lukey? Or is it Samuel Afenu? Which one do you pick? And they're all the same price.
3: Hillam Lukey.
0: Yeah.
3: I love the way he plays.
0: Yeah.
3: And if you remember, he's had a long, long layoff with injury. And, you know, two back-to-back knee injuries. He's really found his form. That's his 11th try of the season.
0: What's Joy saying here? What's Joy saying on the text line? They're grubby, filthy players, these Tigers.
3: What a
0: conversion
3: kick.
0: Attempt is good. Raising the flags. And don't they like it in Townsville? Drinkwater adds another two. It's Cowboys 14, West Tigers 10.
11: Footy says it's back, big man.
15: Two right champion and the new arrivals are here at Lowe's.
11: Like fleece jumpers and trackies from just $19.95 each.
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15: at Lowe's.
0: At Lowe's, yeah, they do some wonderful, wonderful array of clothing and bargains there. They've been supporting this continuous call team for God knows how long.
3: Very long time.
0: A long, long time. Lowe's, great people to work with. And talk about loyalty and longevity as a sponsor. Oh, I thought that might have been a forward pass there
3: so
0: from Dearden to... Taumalolo off the kick restart.
3: The way they're playing.
0: Imagine that. Anyway, referee said it was okay. And here is Cotter now. He burrows his way out beyond the 20. Middle of the ground. Cowboys with the ball. 24 remaining. Cowboys up 14-10 on the BP scoreboard.
3: That's a good carry.
0: Good carry. Who was that? McKaylee, was it?
3: Yep.
0: He plays the ball to Marnie. Another good carry, this time again, Nene. Three short of halfway, Cotter first receiver, Dearden gives it on, Drinkwater links up, floats the pass away, Braden Burns steers himself away from the Western touchline, gets a ball, popped out the back, picked up by Drinky, gives it on to Taumalolo, Clifford puts a little grubber kick through, no one's home, Cowboys arrive first, do they know? Oh, Oh, we'll have to have a look at that, but that was a little bit too close for comfort.
3: Geez, that was some entertaining play too, wasn't it?
0: Yes, it was.
3: There was a kick from Jake Clifford. Ethan King steaming onto it. It was then a foot race between Skelton, Buller and King.
0: Helter Skelter.
3: We'll have to have a look here on the Harvey Norman replay.
16: Shoulder back to the ball.
3: Does he get a touch? I don't know. He grounds it with his torso. I don't know if he gets a hand to it, though, Chris. Looks like it hits the hand of Skelton because you can see he's got the tattoos on his arm.
16: Ethan King knocks on in the
3: field.
16: Okay,
3: Ethan King knocks on.
0: Ethan King knocks on. I couldn't look at it because I'm having a sip of this tea, beautiful tea that Chelsea's brought in for me.
6: Thanks,
0: mate. She's good at the job, this new executive producer, Saturday night.
6: No, they're all back to the ball competing, mate.
0: Isn't she?
6: We've already said that.
0: Evening, Andrew. You know we love you. But, you know,
3: it's got some competition.
0: Absolutely. I mean, I got bumped off the team by a young upstart. So, you know, it can happen to the best of us. I'm on the pine these days. Just waiting for a spot, waiting for my chance to get a call.
3: Oh, it's Splinters, eh?
0: Yeah, on the pine I am. What's his name, the new bloke? Pearsall.
6: So we'll just go set up because
0: Gibbs again. Piss off, Gibbs on.
6: It's only
0: 14-10, Cowboys leading, and 23
6: time on.
0: And a half remaining. So a 20-metre tap, Coruscant takes it.
3: Joy's talking about the grubby player being Samuel Afeanu on that tackle on...
0: Oh, righto.
3: It was very unorthodox,
0: wasn't it?
3: I don't think it was...
0: I think it was last resort.
3: Intentional.
0: No.
3: It's just the fact that he's a big human being.
0: Yeah, but it was unorthodox. He was looking for worms in Townsville. Could be very dangerous.
3: There'd be a plenty there.
0: Compression fracture of C5 you could do, which I've done.
3: Jeez.
0: From that, doing that. It was in Darwin, actually. West Tigers, Bunty Afoa.
3: There's your problem, playing footy in Darwin.
0: I broke my neck. End of season trip, first tackle of the match. How do I enjoy the rest of that week? They get to their kick.
3: Horizontally?
0: The Tigers, no. I was walking around with the rest of them, just a bit crooked and rigid.
6: So you got to bump and then compete.
0: Penalty, Cowboys.
6: So you bump him first?
0: Yeah.
6: You have one? I've got bump. You bumping the fullback first.
3: Bump and compete.
0: Bump and compete. You're allowed to bump.
3: Gave him the old BC.
0: A bump?
3: Yep.
0: I don't understand.
3: It's a bump and jump.
0: Bump and jump. Is that an obstructor, or what do they call it?
3: The wiggle sink, though. Bump, bump, and jump. Hey.
0: There's Chrissy Hines and next to Benji Marshall. I tell you what, Chrissy's been in a good paddock. I know.
3: Stones.
0: Offload, Cowboys, they're looking a bit more confident now. Dean, an inside ball, and taking the tackle, Tom Chester. Feinu was there, Samwell, a first marker. McKaylee. Cowboys could be brewing to something here. Tackle three, they're 22 metres out. They go to the right, out ball, in ball. Cotter pokes his head through the other side. Samwell Feinu got him. 10 metres out now. Tackle four, short side, Dearden gives it to Helam Lukey, and he'll be brought down by Luai and company. 2 metres out, last play, Cowboys. Drinkwater with a little chip towards the upright. I thought it bounced off the upright, collected by the Cowboys, and Jackson Purdue goes in to score.
3: Yeah, and this is a kick that's just come off the post. We'll have to check the Harvey Norman replay. Appy Coruscant is pleading with the referee that players were taking out of the play, but I don't think you can take it away from them. It hits the post and all the players miss the footy here.
0: Is he aiming kick, for it?
3: I think he is aiming for it. You see it there. And look, Jackson Purdue is filthy at himself because look who was standing right there if he doesn't get the ball. Thomas McKaylee.
0: Oh,
3: I slid up. Jackson Purdue stolen it from him and then apologised.
0: Oh, well, he might just like watching nudies. Oh, McKaylee was right there. And he's saying, sorry, bro. Sorry, gave him a cuddle, sorry.
3: But I think that's a try. and a bit of luck for the Cowboys. But they've earned it at the, in the last kind of 5 minutes. They've managed to get up the end pretty easily. A couple of offloads. They've looked a lot more dangerous with ball in hand.
0: Coruscant's talking to a referee, Grant Atkins.
3: Try's been confirmed.
0: Well, the post, in my opinion, the post was a disruptor.
6: I have to disagree. I thought he bumped him first and pushed him off.
0: Anyway, your argument's falling on deaf ears, Appy. Look at the Harvey Norman replay. A little dinking kick, aiming maybe for that far upright, bounces down. Jackson Perdue picks it up and then apologises to Thomas McKayley, who has not ever scored a try. But you haven't got time for a tea party or a committee meeting. You just got to dive on that ball. From in front, no problem. Drink water. Cowboys leading West Tigers 20 points to 10.
11: Footy says it's back, big man.
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15: at Lowe's.
0: At Lowe's.
3: And look, they need to go on with it now, the Cowboys. They can't just try and think that that's enough.
0: No, they're going to keep playing football. Keep playing football. Just under 20 remaining, and they're ahead by 10. So, look, there's still a long way to go in this one. There's the restart, and Deirdre takes it. And again, it gives it to Taumalolo. Met in a good traditional copybook tackle or textbook tackle by Samuel Lefenu. Drove him with the shoulders and wrapped and fell with him. Play three now, up through the middle. Good meters by the Cowboys. Four short of halfway. Middle of the ground, Reed Marnie goes for a dart himself. No markers are there. He plays it quickly. Taking a little run. Drinkwater gets it on. Clifford away now to his left edge. Run under Ney. The Ney is brought down. Cowboys 22 metres out from the West Tigers goal line. Clifford short ball on the far side of the ground. And they will take the tackle rather than dribble one in.
3: And this is the Cowboys side I wanted to see from the outset. How much more energy and upbeat are they now after scoring a couple of tries back-to-back? And now with it comes that line speed that we spoke about, getting up in their face.
0: I'm with you. I'm hearing it. I'm seeing it.
3: Just to the text line, Georgia, she's hammered you, Chris. Hi, guys. Oh, my God, Chris. No wonder you are single. You just said you broke your neck looking for worms. That's almost as bad as thirsty watching ants.
0: Thanks, Georgia. Well, no, what I'm saying is I was making a tackle, but I had my head looking downwards and my head got pushed into my shoulders and a fracture of a C5. Anyway, not about me. Tigers have the ball, short side, got numbers. Jareem Buller hanging onto his coattails was Chester. Good run by the Tigers, and Solomon Sikuru will end up with the ball. Last tackle, 25 metres out from the Cowboys' goal line. Luai goes back to the middle, puts a kick in down to the corner. Beautiful play. Drinkwater was there. He offloads. Ball almost hits referee. Goes away to Perdue. And they will take the tackle. 8 metres out from their goalposts. Good speed from the Tigers' defensive line. You've got to get them in here. You've got to try and build some pressure. But their meters are coming too easily.
3: Oh,
0: they're already.
3: That's a good carry.
0: There's
3: no.
0: A drop ball. Drop ball, no, Cowboys.
3: Drop ball there. Just a loose carry from Helam Lukey. It was a great carry, but this is similar to what happened in the first half. Just a couple of errors coming out of their half, and the Tigers made them pay.
0: Yep.
3: Most important set of the game for the Cowboys here. They need to repel this Tigers side.
0: Oh, I tell you what, wouldn't it be interesting if Tigers can cross here? 17 remaining. Cowboys up 20 points to 10 on the BP scoreboard. Scrum packing 20 out, centre field, Luai. Wrap around play, Jareem Buller, now Tupou. Tupou is tackled. A metre in from touch. Penalty West Tigers. Cowboys went on with it. Second effort there by the second rower, Helam Lukey.
3: Yeah, that was a bit too much there from Braden Burns. He just went on with it and tried to drag him over the sideline.
0: What have you dropped? You've lost something.
3: I've lost my pass.
0: Security pass. Well, you can't leave the building. You'll have to stay here all night and do tomorrow's show and the breakfast show as well. I'll go home. I've got a grand final to go to.
3: It's all right. We'll find it.
0: Tigers now, Coruscant. Bolle's lost the ball. Fanua's lost the ball. But there's a penalty to the Tigers.
6: I don't know why he's trolling. Who's
0: that,
6: Jason?
0: No, inside the 10, I think.
3: Joe, was it inside the 10 or a strip?
0: Strip. Strip by Taumalolo on Fanua Bolle.
6: On the line, boys. Cohen just made the attack.
0: 20 points to 10. Cowboys in front of the Tigers on the BP scoreboard. 15 and a half remaining. Luai short ball, Samuel Afenu. Stands in the tackle, 3 metres out from the stripe. Coruscant, left to right, Luai first receiver. Driving forward, Terrell May. Stands in the tackle, Reid Marnie, Taumalolo, have him locked up. Coruscant goes to the right, Madden. Inside ball now, Suka bounces out of one. Takes the tackle. By Drinkwater, 2 metres out. Coruscant block play. Terrell May, easy as you like, goes in to score. Cowboys are going to think there was obstruction, but I think it was legal.
3: Yeah, no try. I think this is just...
6: Because it's so close to the ball, I believe it's a no try.
3: I just think this is a bad read by all the Cowboys players involved. They just all went into the ball.
0: Footy. You know footy.
3: They went into the ball. Hillam Lukey's only got eyes here.
0: Block play.
3: That is just a defensive decision.
16: Looking at the rerun of Fanua Bolle.
3: This is a try.
0: No, they'll take it off him.
3: I know they'll take it off him, Chris, but this is a try. He leads inside... Hillam Lukey, where he's supposed to lead.
16: This takes him out of the play, and Scott Drinkwater should have had the ability to slide.
3: He's not going to get to him.
0: Would not be able to get there. I'd have more chance of landing on the moon that Drinkwater would be able to stop Terrell May.
3: Use some common sense there, Bunker. That's a try. Cowboys get away with it there. That should have been a try. That's just a defensive decision from Hillam Lukey to turn his shoulders in.
0: Anyone would think I'm hoping the Tigers win to keep Manly's hopes alive.
3: No, that's a try, Chris. I don't care what you say. That's a try.
0: They decided defensively to go into the lead player. He couldn't just evaporate, disintegrate.
3: And Drinkwater knows if he makes contact with him and falls over.
0: It'll be no try. Yeah. Just play to the rules. We didn't make the rules. We're just playing to them. So 20 points to 10, the score remains. 8 penalties to 5 in the favour of the Cowboys. Taumalolo gives it away. Drinkwater hands it on. Nene takes the tackle on the Tigers' 40-metre line. 12 in from touch. Eastern side of the ground. Gets up a bit gingerly. Carrying a knee injury or a leg injury is Nene. Heavily strapped, and here's Cohen Hess. Taken by Seyfarth and Bolle. They go to the open side. Dearden. Oh, forward pass. Forward pass. Thank you. Come back.
3: Yeah, forward pass there. Gone, just a little bobble there by Scotty Drinkwater, but it was just enough to get the pass a bit delayed to Chester, which means that the ball went
0: forward. It was
3: forward
0: a metre forward.
3: Yeah.
0: Is Sonny Luke out there? I think he is. Has he gone?
3: If he gets that ball flat, though, it's a try because Chester broke through the hole again and found Braden Burns in the corner.
0: 20 points to 10. Cowboys over Tigers. We've got 13 minutes remaining on the Tui's clock. And Suka takes the tackle. Oh, has he lost it? Has he lost it, Tony? Plays the ball. Coruscant, the crowd thought he'd lost it. Seyfarth will play it on the halfway line. Tackle 3. Tigers, Madden, short ball. Up to the Cowboys 40 line now. Bolle will play it. Coruscant down the short side, throws a dummy, goes back through the middle, loses the ball. Knock on against the Tigers.
6: 1, 2, 3. You guys are not the captains. Would you like to touch that?
3: No, you can't.
0: He's getting a bit fed up. The referee, Grant Atkins.
6: No.
0: Yeah. Tigers are going to challenge this.
3: You can hear the number of Tigers players there looking for a challenge.
0: Well, he's going to be annoyed that so many are talking to him.
3: I think he is, isn't he?
0: Yep.
3: Last kind of 5 minutes has been quite scrappy from both teams, Chris.
0: How was that swig you just
16: Jeremiah
0: took?
16: Jeremiah Nane is just beaten off the tackle. There's no stripping action and the ball is lost by Appy. The challenge is unsuccessful.
3: Got Paul on the text line. He's filthy about the previous Tigers try being disallowed. And I'm kind of with you, Paul. I thought it was a try.
0: I'm kind of with you, Paul, as well. We are powerless.
6: Come together, boys. No more challenges.
0: Mere mortals, we are powerless to change a bunker decision or referee decision. 20 points to 10. Luai's on report. What was that report?
3: Was it a swinging arm?
0: Scrum packing. Cowboys loosen feet on their 30. 12 minutes remaining. Oh, was that a double grab there by Solomon Sakura? Referee says play on.
3: Strong carry there by Lukey.
0: Down the right edge, yes, you're right. Just over the halfway line now. Sonny Luke, dummy half, gives the ball away. McKaylee, who's still on the nudie. Drums are beating, 35 metres out. Taumalolo, another good run from him, reversing his way up over the Tigers' 20-metre line. Middle of the ground, plays the ball. Luke goes short side. Now he goes for a little scamper. Thought there was a gap. It closes. Suka around the legs and Terrell May over the top. Open side. Clifford, Dearden. Oh, that's obstruction, is it not? His lead runner went through Lukey. Anyway, he'll take the tackle. 9 metres out. Tackle two. Short side. Now heel of Lukey. What's happened here?
3: Penalty. I think it's a crusher. He just gets him in an awkward position here, Chris.
0: Against?
3: Junior Tupou. You see here, twists him a little bit and then just lands on him.
0: Yeah, chin into chest. It looked pretty dangerous. And accidental, but dangerous.
3: That'll stretch the back of the neck and be quite sore tonight. Hold!
0: 20 points to 10 on the BP scoreboard. Cowboys leading the Tigers. I'm feeling a bit blocked up myself tonight, J-Miles. I might need a bit of a Sudafed or a Lemsip or something to get me through.
3: Lemsip. Bit of
0: honey. Some codrils.
3: Bit of honey. Bit of,
0: that's not going to help now.
3: Bit of Jack in it.
0: Cowboys short side to adventurous. Ball goes to ground.
3: Oh, and that's disgusting.
0: Tap forward. Disgusting. It's described as disgusting by J-Moz. It was Braden Burns tapping the ball forward 5 metres.
3: Well, he's tried to tap it back and in the process has tapped it 5 metres forward.
0: He lost his compass.
3: That should have been a penalty.
0: He thought he was facing the other way.
3: It should have been a penalty.
0: He should go for a HIA.
3: That was a blatant forward pass.
0: He was thought he was facing the other way. So, scrum packs.
6: 10 seconds.
0: Time ticking away. Under 10 minutes remaining, West Tigers. To help the Sea Eagles and Bulldogs. A win tonight. And the top eight's done. Correct, Amundo.
3: Correct weight, Chris.
0: Correct weight. Abby Corris, our scheming, goes for a run, ducking and weaving around marker and play the ball. Bolle loses his footing again. Very strong, this fella. He's probably the strongest at the club, actually, for Bolle.
3: He's been good.
0: Physical strength. Safar, first receiver, tapped on. Solomon Sakuru, proving difficult to bring down the youngster. 25 metres out. Cowboys on the attack. Luai short side. Through a little gap there is Ethan Roberts. They play the ball. 10 metres out. Luai threads one through under the crossbar and forces a goal line dropout. Drinkwater back there to take the kick. Yes, you found your security pass.
3: You're a bit cheeky, Chris. You were standing on it.
0: Oh, was I?
3: Yes. Hiding it from me. Trying to take it yourself.
0: Oh, I want you to stay overnight.
3: Because Mike Pearcel's benched you, taking it out on me.
0: Pearcel, he's knifed me. He knifed one iron. He's going through the whole team. You better be careful.
3: Can we put this on the card, please?
0: There's a long dropout. A long dropout. And Jockey Madden tried to fend it back in from the touchline. But in the end, the Cowboys will get the ball back.
3: Yeah, it's Jake Clifford. Just
0: bounced over there. Oh,
3: just
0: awful
3: got three
0: bounce.
3: Horrible bounces away from him.
0: It was
3: him,
0: a googly.
3: And then tried to bat the ball back in, but could not get it. You feel for Jock Madden in that instance right there. Last week, he's got ecstasy and jubilation, kicking the winner field goal. Right there, he's just got desperation and disappointment written all over it. Hello,
0: all
3: Chris.
0: Right. Yeah. Still 10-point margin, 7.5 remaining. Tigers.
3: To his clock.
0: Correct, Mundo. Sonny Luke, dummy half, scoops the ball up. Who's that with it? Purdue, I think. No, it's in fact Tom Chester. Oh, a bit dangerous. Who was that over the top? Heath Mason. Heath Mason around the head, and referee Grant Atkins didn't like what he saw.
6: It's around his head, mate.
0: Yeah, Heath, you know that.
3: Head massage.
0: A head massaging. Can't do. Round the neck. Tried to rip his head off, basically.
3: He went both ways.
0: In layman's terms.
3: Went to the right and then went, oh, you haven't had enough. I'll go to the left.
0: Good fella, Heath Mason from the MacArthur region. So Dearden shifts it. Drinkwater hands it on to Reuben Cotter. Three in the tackle. 30 metres out, middle of the ground. Cowboys are on their way to victory. 20 metres out, play two. This is play three. Short ball, Taumalolo. McKaylee goes back, loses it. Another knock on, Cowboys.
6: It's okay.
0: Ooh, something's happening in back play here. I missed.
6: Doesn't matter, you lose possession into a Tigers player. Tigers.
3: Both teams, no challenges, but that's McKaylee again, just trying to force the pass there. Probably wasn't needed. In the situation, they should have just tried to play it to an end. Oh, it's right at the end there. Heath Mason
0: again.
3: Unnecessarily picks up Tommy Dearden, gets him past
0: Heathy.
3: Horizontal.
0: Heathy's
3: should have been a penalty.
0: Angry pills, Heath Mason. So, McKaylee, how many seasons has he played? So, he's on a nudie. So, this would be,
3: about 150 games.
0: So, that's about
3: six or seven
0: nudies. My son's on a nudie ahead of tomorrow's grand final.
3: You know what? I'm backing him in.
0: Huh?
3: I'm backing him in my arrow transport goal prediction.
0: Well, thank you. I'm backing my son in. My son tomorrow.
3: Yep.
0: Okay, thank you for arrow transport.
3: Yep.
0: Bold prediction. Let's hope you're right. Joey, if you're listening, you've been backed in for arrow transport by Jay Moz. Here's Madden now, gets the ball. Luai, well wrapped up. Good tackle, Braden Burns. The crowd enjoyed that.
3: Is he hurting me?
0: Yeah,
3: in the
0: he's hurt.
3: Too.
0: Crowd are booing Luai. Why are they booing Luai? He's hurt. He's not playing for a penalty, I don't think. He's still down in back play, is Jerome. And this will be the last tackle for the Tigers. They're on the halfway line. Tupou scoops the ball away. Jockey Madden, chip and chase. And picking the ball up, bounces well for Chester. He splits them and eventually wrapped and rounded up on the halfway line.
3: Yeah, nice work there from Tommy Chester. Not only did he get the ball back there with a nice little chip there from Jock Madden, but to then extend, he almost broke straight through the middle of him and almost went in the length, as we see Jerome Luai hobbling off the field.
0: There you go. A legitimate injury. 20 points to 10. Cowboys over Tigers. 4 minutes remaining. With McKaylee. Oh, careful, Appy. Lifted him almost over the horizontal. Flat pass away to Taumalolo. Tell you what, they want to be careful. Some of these have been forward, I think. Sonny Luke, face ball, picked up by Clifford. Dribbles one in. Oh! Flying for it.
6: Six.
0: Down that left touchline
3: Ethan
0: was
3: King.
0: Ethan King, and couldn't pull the Steedon in.
3: Yeah, just got a bad bounce there, and sat up for him and he overran the ball, couldn't drag it in. So they give away a seven tackle set here with 3.5 minutes remaining on the Tuis clock.
0: So 10-8, Tigers led at half time. Who's that? Fanua Boy, is it cramping up? Appy is helping him. No, it's Junior Tupo on the ground cramping up.
3: Warm up there.
0: And as I said, he made his debut against the Cowboys for the Tigers. I reckon that was maybe 2022 Magic Round it was. I remember it quite clearly. Tried to do a post-match interview with him on the field. And it was monosyllabic answers I was getting. And I gave up after about question two. Tigers with the ball, Madden out the back, Mason, and passes the ball across the face of Junior Tupo and over the western touchline.
6: Ruben, play the ball where you want it.
0: Jerome Luai on the bench for DP, looks in quite a bit of discomfort.
6: Let's go!
3: Yep, just sums up Tigers' night at stages when they've needed points. They've just come up with errors, forcing the pass. We see play one here. Ethan King carrying the ball just up to halfway. You think that they'll run this set down and try and get a repeat set and run that clock down until full time. As we see Cotter playing the ball. Shift to the right. Drinkwater drops under Chester. Just see a high shot here. We may see him. Do they take the 2 points and run the clock down?
0: Oh, well, no. Let's throw the dice. Try and help the for and against. Do something. Or even a deadlock scenario. Let's pretend we're level. How about that for an idea? Not a bad idea, eh? Let's pretend we're level. We need a 1 point. Are we doing the... We
3: three,
0: are.
3: 3-2-1.
0: 3-2-1. Yeah. Well, you give me that script at some point if you don't mind. And I'll read that out for Sonali Sports as well. So, Tigers... What have we got? A minute 24 remaining. Cowboys with the ball. 10 metres out. Tackle 3. Drinkwater. No look past. McKaylee wants a little meaty. Talking meat pies, Garlows have got their big meat pie eating challenge in a few weeks when that is. Here they go, and they're in again. Too strong. Tom Chester goes in to put a little cherry on top of this victory and make it 24-10 with a kick to come.
3: Yeah, he's been one of their best all night, Tom Chester. Hits a short ball here on Solomon Sekuru. And just shows strength to run straight over the top of him and get himself a double and seal the Cowboys' victory. 24-10 with a kick to come. With only 50 seconds remaining on the Tuis clock, the Cowboys have wrapped it up.
0: It's time now for the continuous call team's player of the match for Sonali Sports. That prize line, 1-300-722-873. First caller through gets first choice. And when we announce that the caller who has that player will win a special continuous call team limited edition 40th anniversary jersey. It's thanks to Sonali Sports. As Clifford lines this one up from a couple of metres in from the touchline. Sonali Sports, proudly Australian owned. They have you covered for all your sporting apparel. Rocking forward, rocking back. Clifford stepping in, strikes the ball and misses by a metre or two. Siren has sounded, whistle has blown. Game over. Cowboys 24 defeat West Tigers 10 in the second last round of the regular season. In doing so, locking up the top eight for the 2026 Telstra NRL Premiership Finals Series. Putting an end
3: You'll
0: to
3: get
0: hopes.
3: An early holiday, Chris.
0: End to hopes for Bulldogs and Manly. Unfortunately for members and fans of those clubs. But, well, you've still got the awards night to prepare for and all of that. And Manly, of course, will go to Auckland next weekend to take on the Warriors. Unable to make the eight, but you want to finish off your season with a bit of fight. The Tigers have done that last week. Shock win over the Roosters. And tonight, plenty of courage, plenty of spirit, plenty of effort. But just to...

0: 1-800-722-873. All thanks to Sonali Sports. Bit clunky, weren't they, Cowboys? And although we've got, who have they got next week? They're home, Raiders, I think they got at home again. So back-to-back home games. They're going to need to be a whole lot better than that if they're going to make a dent in this final series, I would think.
1: Yeah, look, their second half was an improvement. I think they played a lot better. They kind of built their way to those tries through some hard running and some clever offloading, and managed to score tries at crucial stages. But that first half, they need to improve that if they're to go on further and deeper into the finals, that's for sure.
0: I just saw that live ladder, and I don't know if you can try and dial it up. It's just gone off that graphic there, but the top eight is done and dusted. So let's go back to Townsville, and thanks to Fox League. Let's hear from Tom Dearden.
2: Been watching footy all year, and it feels good to finally be back out there. And tonight was like a fairly scrappy game, and we got a lot to fix up before we head into finals time, but it was nice to have the crew back together and be back playing footy, and we can definitely build on that and be ready to go come September time.
3: Yeah, g'day Tom, it's Jared here. Congrats on the result tonight. You guys were down at half-time, 10-8. What was the coach's message?
2: Oh, he just wanted us to get back to have that bit of hard edge. I thought we were trying to be a bit cute and pretty with the ball and sort of diddle around with it, and we needed to just go forward, and thought defensively we were actually quite strong and we were working hard for each other, and we just didn't have that like that momentum and that drive to go forward, and thought we found that at times in the second half. But it wasn't pretty, but we can certainly fix up a lot of things heading into next week.
4: Thomas Brandy, congratulations, mate, on the win, and also great to see you back playing footy. You said it's been a while, hasn't it? You were 7 weeks with the syndesmosis. You played a game, and then you were out with the muscle injury. How did you actually feel tonight?
2: Yeah, it's been a bit frustrating. I don't sort of like watching footy. I prefer to be out there playing, but I felt pretty good. Yeah, like the legs probably got a bit heavy and had a bit of rust with the ball, and just trying to find that rhythm again and get back feeling comfortable out there. But yeah, it's certainly a good feeling to be back, and I'm excited for the back end of the year.
5: Hey, Tommy, it's Cooper. You look pretty comfortable. A couple of try assists, but I want to ask about your back row on the outside, Heal and Lukey. Powerful for that run for that try. Having a good back rower as a half-back stream, give us a little bit of insight to your combination with Lukey.
2: Yeah, he is a dream for a halfback. He's just got so much leg speed, and I think his timing and the way he comes onto the ball, you just have to give him that little bit of space or one-on-one with the defender, and he can just pull away from him. We're building on that combination. It's just good to see Heelam and Tommy Chester out there and putting games together, and they both had great years this year, and they've been great for us. And yeah, it's a real highlight to have them as outside you as a half.
5: And obviously, sealing with that win, you've sealed September football. What's the key takeaway from tonight that you got to get right next week and set up for September?
2: I think just get that scrappiness out of our game. Thought our defensive resolve was a lot better tonight, but yeah, it's just that scrappiness. You know, when you come up teams that are at their best, you can't give them opportunities. And we've got to be putting them in the corner and playing that long game. And it's something we need to work on, but hopefully we can get it right come finals time.
6: Well, you've got another week to work on it. And as you said, the improvement will be drastic and quick, and we can't wait to watch you through September. Congratulations on tonight and welcome back.
2: Thanks, guys. Appreciate it.
6: Tom Dearden there. He has had a very tough season.
0: There is Tom Dearden. Great performance in first game back, as did this man, Jason Taumalolo.
6: Significance for North Queensland to secure their September campaign, and you are playing better than ever. How powerful are you feeling in your run towards the finals?
7: It's nice to be back playing some decent footy. You know, the season's a bit up and down at the moment. You know, we've shown glimpses that when we put it together that we are a good team, and, some weeks, we show the complete opposite. So, look, we're happy to be playing in September footy, but, we're still progressing, and it's good to have Tommy and Jeremiah back, so that definitely helps.
3: Yeah, g'day, Jace. It's Jared here, bro. Another huge game from yourself tonight. How was it out there tonight?
7: Hey, Jared. The Tigers pack They're young, they're full of

0: power, and they're definitely, their power running is one of the best in the comps. You know, they've still got a young forward pack, so, you know, obviously the more they gel, the more better they'll play footy. But, it's always tough around the middle. I'm sure you know about that. And, there's nothing better than playing, a basic game of footy and, just being physical and challenging each other. You know, I knew that if we could hang on there and do a job in the middles, it'll help them to us progressing to secure finals, to secure some finals footy.
1: Hey, Jason Cooper, well done. I think your captain hasn't played much football tonight, Tom Dearden, but I'll tell you what, he was classy tonight with a couple of tries. It's what it's like having him back. Hopefully he'll be fit for September and keep playing some good football.
0: Hey, Coops, yeah, he's a world-class player, Tommy, and he showed that tonight, even though he's missed a lot of footy. So he's only going to get better after tonight's game, and we're going to need that coming in September. And, just his chat, his game management, and his combination with Cliffo and Drinky at the back, when them three put it together, they can pile on the points. And, I'm just happy to have him back. Just in time for finals footy.
2: Jason, it's Brandy. Congratulations on the win. Something we were just throwing around in the green room while we were watching the game, and I know you've got a game against the Raiders and then a final series, but are you playing for Tonga this year? What's your World Cup aspirations?
0: I haven't put too much thought to it. If I'm good enough and fit enough and everybody, and I get picked, and I'm more than happy to put my hands up. But in saying that, there's a lot of young Tongan forwards that are coming through that have been standouts throughout the year. You know, you've got Adden, obviously Hamole playing great footy, and Keon, and that's just a few to name. And it'll be challenging to make a team, a forward pack like that. And if I'm good enough and get picked, then I'm more than happy to play for Tonga.
3: Well, I'll tell you what, if I was the Tongan coach, Jay Moz, I think I am picking Tal Malolo. I see him in red.
4: Yeah, I see him in red too.
5: He's
4: one of their not only their leaders, but one of their cultural leaders when it comes to that team as well. He was one of the first to jump across himself and the likes of Andrew Fafita, and he's been a big part of their success on the international stage.
3: Let's go back and hear from Scotty Drinkwater as well.
6: The footy, not Jack's, Purdue, but we're trying to get him on. But, yeah, look, right place, right time for Jack's.
7: Yeah, g'day, Drinky. It's Jared here, mate. Congrats on the result. Having your captain back, Tom Dearden, how was it out there having your general halfback and in the spine there?
6: Yeah, it was awesome. Obviously, you know, I've got a pretty good relationship and combination on the field with Tommy. Last couple of months, had to find new combinations. But, look, I love having him back in the team. He's competitive. He's always wanting to get on the ball. And he brings me into the game as well and gives me opportunities. So, it's outstanding having him back. And hopefully no more holidays for him and he stays out here.
2: Drinky, it's Brandy. Good to talk to you, mate. And well done on the win. What do you need to improve in the whole team? What do you need to improve coming into the Raiders next week and then the finals?
6: Hey, Brandy. Look, I thought just that first 30 were a bit, the last 30 of the first half were just a bit fluffy, and we're just doing it all on our own. And I felt like we might have been a bit tight. Shackles were on, and we were a bit worried. But after the second half, we just kept getting after the game, getting our hands on footy, front foot. But maybe rein it in a little bit too. We can get pretty loose at times, but I just think as long as we're going after the contest, that's when we're at our best, and the shackles are off.
1: Yeah, Drinky, it's Cooper. Well done. You speak about going after the contest. Your best football is definitely able to progress through September, but sometimes that inconsistency can hold you back. What do you reckon Todd Payton and the senior leaders need to get right in the next couple of weeks to make sure you go deep in September?
6: Yeah, I just think it's obviously on the field, our energy and our physicality, especially our big boys. When we're really physical going after the contest, that way, we get so much energy from it, and it brings Jeremiah and Helam into the game and us in the game. So that, but obviously our biggest flaw is our defence at times. Whether we stop moving, we're not moving fast enough, we're not making out the strongest tackles and giving teams ruck speed. So Look, that's obviously where we need to improve, and probably tries off kicks. We can see a few off kicks at the moment, so you know, whether that's me or maybe people just need to go up for the contest for the footy and not let him catch it. So there's a few areas, but look, when we get our game on, and as I said, our shackles are off and we just go after it and everyone's energised, I feel like we're a dangerous team.
5: Well, Drinky, go decompress after tonight, but the great news is you are locked in for a finals campaign, which is the most important part.
3: Yes, they are. The Cowboys are locked in. Will they be dialed in? Was that a performance that gives their fans confidence that they've got the ability? I mean, they've got the team. They've got the ability, but have they shown enough at the back end to suggest they would be a force?
4: I think a number of the players said that they weren't too happy with that performance. They got the win, which is what they wanted. They're playing finals football, but they know they have a lot more in them. And we've seen that at stages throughout the year, them beating the likes of Penrith. And, I think now that they know they're in the finals, well, they need to try and have a finals-like performance next week in preparation for round one of finals.
3: All righty, let's do the player of the match, get that away, we'll take a break, and we're on air until 10, so you might want to send through some text messages if you want, 0460 873 873. The nominees then from you were Tom Chester, Scott Drinkwater, and Helam Lukey. This is the Sonali Sports Continuous Call Team Player of the Match. So who have you gone with?
4: I have gone with a player on the right edge. I thought that both players on the right edge in Tom Chester and Helam Lukey were outstanding tonight, but I've gone with Helam Lukey.
3: Okay, well, Johnny from Milperra, did you win? Brad from Wagga Wagga, did you win? Or Matt from Parramatta, did you win? I'll tell you who won. Johnny from Milperra.
4: Yes.
3: He selected Helam Lukey. So he is the player of the match. I was just building up a little bit of suspense
4: there for you. And do you want to know who the 3-2-1s were?
3: Jack Daniels, the Jack of all trades, player of the year. 3-2-1. So Helam gets three.
4: He gets three. Tom Chester gets two.
3: Chesty gets two.
4: And one goes to Scotty Drinkwater.
3: And Drinky gets one. Three to Helam Lukey, two to Tom Chester, and 1 point to Scott Drinkwater. That's our accumulating Jack of all trades player of the year, and that goes right across the competition. It's all thanks to Jack Daniels. It's time for our Jack of all trades. Well, we just did it then, Jack Daniels. There is only one Jacks. In the end, though, well, a pretty comfortable, albeit a little clunky, win for the Cowboys over the West Tigers, locking in a place in the 2026 finals.
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3: Alrighty, so a good win for the Cowboys in the end over the West Tigers. Tigers led by a couple of points at half-time, but the Cowboys, well, they were really clunky in the first half. I think I heard Scott Drinkwater in that interview on Fox earlier describing their first half as a little fluffy. I mean, I'd describe some of the clothes I get out of my washing machine as fluffy. I'd describe a cat perhaps as fluffy. I don't know that I'd describe a performance as fluffy, but hey, who are we to criticise? Clunky, fluffy, whatever it was. They got their house in order a bit better, didn't they, in the second half, and they were too good in the end, winning pretty comfortably in the end. Let's go back to Townsville and hear from the Cowboys coach, Todd Pate.
5: Coach, but what can you get it together and what can you deliver now through this finals campaign?
0: Yeah, we know our best version of ourselves is very good. Yeah, you just saw a bit tonight where, yeah, it's very frustrating. Got a few more grey hairs in the beard and a few more hairs fell off top. But, yeah, look, sometimes you just got to find a way to win when you're not playing well. Things were clunky in that first half. You pushed passes. Yeah, but, you know, the opposition had 33 plays inside our 20, kept them to 10 points and, yeah. 15-minute period in that mid part of the second half is what got us over the line.
7: Yeah, g'day, Todd. It's Jared here, mate. Congrats on locking in the top eight. Mate, tell us the influence that your captain, Tom Dearden, has.
0: Yeah, he's just one of those guys that makes everyone feel more comfortable in the dressing sheds. You know, he's tenacious and fit, leads from the front. He'll be better for the run tonight. He's had a really interrupted season. He's been chomping at the bit to get back out in the field. It's great to have him back, and looking forward to, you know, him improving and us improving as a team next week.
2: Todd's Brandy, well done, mate. It's a win, and you're playing finals. You got the Raiders next week, but at half time, what did you say to the troops? Down 10-8.
0: Yeah, I said we just put helium in the opposition by turning the ball over, mate. Yeah, get back to being deliberate with what we do, coming out of our own end, and then turn the ball over and just try to get in a cycle as much as we can. But we need to build off the back of how hard we run the ball. Thought we fluffed around a bit in that first 15 minutes of the first half, and the way we started the second half was really strong. Jace Damalolo was incredible. Ruben Cotter played 80 minutes. So without those two, we'd be probably, you know, staring at the bottom of a spin of glass, not real happy.
1: Hey, Todd, it's Cooper. Well done on the victory. Now, your best football is good. It can mix with the best teams, but the inconsistency sometimes holds you back. So what do you want to see from the team next week, particularly in September, at the start of the game that says the best Cowboys football is on?
0: Well, physicality and defence, running hard when we've got the ball, and then just some smarter decisions, you know, make the opposition earn their field position rather than just turning the ball over meekly. And we even had a couple of yardage penalties. Jacko was offside for scrum. Helam hit someone high. Yeah, those ones are killers. Yeah, so we've got to tidy that up, mate. But, you know, like I said, sometimes you just got to win ugly, and that's what we've done tonight.
3: Well, that's what they did tonight. Fluffed a couple of things up. They won ugly. This text from Tommy is pretty good too. Pretty amazing that a team with the worst loss in the comp this year, conceding 82 points in that game, is playing finals footy, and that was only 3 or 4 weeks ago.
4: Yeah. Yeah, look, if they play like they did tonight, they won't be out of the first week of finals.
3: Yeah.
4: If they get it together, they've got a squad that can challenge.
3: Absolutely. And Tommy Dearden's first game back, right?
4: Yeah.
3: He's your skipper.
4: Mm-hmm. Inspirational.
3: He's your key playmaker. So let's just wait and see what they do. So they got the Raiders next weekend at home. And I don't know. So now that it's all locked up, they're still jostling, obviously. There's jostling on that ladder. Who plays whom? in round one, so still a fair bit to play for in the final round.
4: Certainly is.
3: But really good to know, isn't it, that you're going into finals football, and those that were hovering on the edge and getting the abacus out, all those mathematical what-ifs and equations and permutations. Do you like that word?
4: Permutations.
3: Permutations and hypotheticals and all that sort of stuff. Anyway, that's all gone, sadly.
4: Have we got time for a Macca's well played moment?
3: Chris? I certainly have. You have, I have, we have, we all have. Let's do. Macca's well played moment, when the footy's on and you can't miss a moment. Get Macca's delivered for a 99-cent delivery fee only on the My Macca's app, or simply call in to the Golden Arches on your way home from the interactive studio. Yes.
4: I think the Heelam Lukey try was My Macca's well played moment. It broke the game back open and got them well ahead. And I just thought it was a brilliant ball from Tommy Dearden. He got the fence straight in Luai's chest, broke through the line, came to Buller. Another big, strong fend and got across the line for My Macca's well-played moment.
3: Now, one moment there too, we know Thomas McKayley, the Cowboys reserve forward, who played a fair bit of game time. He's played 108 games and he is yet to score his first NRL try. It came so close.
4: Very close.
3: It came so close. And who was it?
4: Jackson Purdue
3: dived on the ball that ricocheted off the upright. McKayley was there.
4: And he knew, and he apologised straight away to him.
3: It was there. And so he's still on the duck egg, and he's still on the nudie run.
4: I'll give McKayley a tip, right?
3: Yeah.
4: If you're a front rower and you've got a shift, just start running up the centre of the field in anticipation.
3: Something might come back inside.
4: If they make the break, you are there in support.
3: A bit like Terry Lamb.
4: You got to...
3: Barber.
4: Anticipate. Especially with those two strike centres.
3: So, Alex Twale, who didn't play tonight, out injured, he anticipated, or didn't anticipate, for 116 games before he scored his first meaty. And I was there. It was at Campbelltown. I don't know if it was against Melbourne or Canberra, but it was a similar thing.
4: Well, they almost jumped the fence like they did when Alex Johnson scored to take over Ken Irvine's record. They almost jumped the fence at Leichhardt when Twale got his first.
3: It was the same, similar thing. And I reckon David Clemmer was right there too, and he almost let Twale dive on the ball.
4: Yes.
3: In the in-goal, Leagues Club end of Campbelltown. Anyway, we do digress, don't we? Sometimes, and that's pretty much how things happen around here. We might take a break shortly. Keep those texts coming through. What, you got one there that tickles your fancy?
4: It's Samantha. Samantha's
3: were
4: asked
3: you fluffy?
4: Me, she said, happy belated birthday, wondering what my present from my mum was. Because if you remember, last week my mum, she's in Egypt right now.
3: Who is she?
4: So she's cruising
3: riding
4: down the
3: camels?
4: Nile. Yeah, no, she's not riding any camels. She's been cruising down the river
3: Going
4: Nile.
3: To the Sphinx?
4: Yes, she's been to the Sphinx. She's been to all the tombs of all the pharaohs. She went
3: Tutankhamun?
4: Yep, Ramses, a couple of other ones.
3: How did she go with the cruise? Because I was the sickest I've ever been in my whole life on the Nile.
4: Well, no, she said it's been good. 45 degrees. She's been going in and out of the pool.
3: Yeah, I was going in and out of the loo.
4: In between checking out pyramids and whatnot, but she got me a new golf shirt.
3: Oh, good.
4: Which I will wear tomorrow morning to play.
3: Yeah, nice. Okay, does it fit the new look you?
4: Does fit.
3: Does
4: she
3: it?
4: Got a size smaller too, so she looked after me.
3: Just accentuate the guns. Yeah? Oh, beautiful.
4: Good
3: on the backswing. Good on you, Mum. Good on you, Mrs. J-Moz. All righty. Well, we better take a break. When we return, we might have a look back at those other two games played today and hear from a couple of the coaches. But well done to the Cowboys. Too good for the Tigers. They're locked in for the finals.
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3: So just recapping that score full time in Townsville, 24 points to 10 in the end, 24 points to 10. The Cowboys defeating the West Tigers. Thomas McKayley, after 108 games, went very, very close to his first ever NRL try, but sadly, did not eventuate for him. That bold prediction by J-Moz for Arrow Transport from wharf to warehouse, dock to distribution, whatever you need to move, get moving with Arrow. 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And your bold prediction was for my young bloke, who I coach in the under-18s, to cross for a try in the grand final at Brookie tomorrow.
4: Yep.
3: So he doesn't have to do the nudie run.
4: Yep.
3: Around Mona Vale or Newport or somewhere. You'd get locked up, wouldn't you?
4: Yes.
3: So there we go. Well, for Arrow Transport, let's hope that happens. Now, a couple of other earlier games today, and it was more than just a game, this one. It was, Jai Arrow, we know what he's going through, and a really nice gesture by South Sydney and by the NRL, yep, allowing Jai
4: amazing
3: to be on the team sheet and to be part of the day. I think he was starting at lock for a brief moment. Yep. I'm not quite sure how it all panned out. Let's hear from what his coach had to say, Rabbitohs coach Wayne Bennett.
22: Yeah, no, it was a great day. It was lovely. And yeah, the joy, I'm a coach and you know, I'm kind of sit in a box, so I'm not out there. I hope the fans all appreciated it. I think it was a great occasion and I'm sure that there's a fair bit of emotion involved with it as well, so it's certainly emotional for us.
3: Yeah, so again, well done to everyone. You're right across the game, the way that they have come together, connected and helped look after Jai and his family. It's inspirational how that young man can continue to do what he's doing, and he knows he's got the support of so many people around him. The other game, so Rabbitohs winning that one, 42 points to 22. Titans threatened to have a bit of a comeback, but it didn't work out in the end. The other game, the Dolphins beat the Roosters, was it 26 points to 12? I didn't watch it closely, but so what's that? That's back-to-back losses for,
4: yep,
3: for the Chookies. Dolphins, and everyone's been talking about them for, you know, weeks on end. They could be the next one. Let's hear what their coach, Christian Wolf, had to say.
23: I'm just really proud of the effort tonight. I thought it was you could tell that it was a game against a top four team. There's no doubt there, the intensity at the start and the way both teams went at it. And to go to 12 men like we did and hang on like we did, then go to 11 men, the way we turned up and scrambled for each other and saved things for each other, that was outstanding. Prior to that, particularly the back end of the first half, we got our opportunity. I just thought we showed our class with the ball and we were brilliant there in the way that we put our things together and went and found the points that we needed to. And just really proud of the effort. I thought it was outstanding.
3: There he is, Christian Wolf. Dolphins, here they come. J-Moz, goodbye to you, my friend.
4: Bye-bye, Christopher. Been a pleasure.
3: Goodbye to you. And we'll take one more break and wrap things up on the continuous call.
6: That's new.
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3: 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Join the boys from 1 tomorrow. The Eels against the Sharks, their feature game. And good luck to all teams tomorrow's Junior Rugby League Grand Finals.
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30: Good evening, I'm Brian Wilson. The number of Australians missing in Nepal has risen to 41 as the search for survivors of the deadly landslide enters a fourth day. More than 600 people have been killed in the disaster, with more than 3,000 people listed as missing. To assist with the search and recovery, the Australian government has deployed four rapid response teams to Kathmandu. Australian Foreign Affairs Minister Matt Thistlethwaite says it's just part of Australia's assistance.
31: Our officials that we've sent to the region are some of the most highly trained and specialised in humanitarian relief and recovery. And they'll work with the Nepalese officials in a management role to ensure that we're doing everything we can.
30: Meanwhile, a 26-year-old Australian thought to be missing has been safely located. Cara Severino was listed as being unaccounted for until she made contact with her parents earlier this week. Australian officials drove a four-wheel drive from Kathmandu to meet her on a remote trekking route. She's now being transported to a safe location and has been able to call home as well as speak with Foreign Affairs Minister Penny Wong. New research by Monash University has found the use of statins dramatically reduces heart attack risks for people over 70. The cholesterol-reducing drugs were found in clinical trials to reduce the likelihood of heart attacks and strokes by 30%. Around 2.5 million Australians take statins every day. The findings expected to change the way doctors manage heart attack and stroke risks, especially in older patients. One Nation is expected to edge out Labor in the by-election in the seat of Secret Harbour south of Perth. More than 50% of people voted early, with One Nation causing an upset after strong pre-polling figures. One Nation's candidate, Luke Hurtigan, says he's been surprised at the amount of national attention.
0: I think because it's just turned into kind of proxy war, I guess, between Labor and One Nation and probably Pauline Hanson and Anthony Albanese. So it's really piqued a lot of statewide and national interest for sure.
30: Prime Minister Anthony Albanese has his eyes locked in on securing a United Nations Security Council seat. He'll address the UN for the second time next month. Next month's so-called summit season also includes the International Climate Conference, ASEAN, APEC and the G20 meetings, all of which Mr. Albanese will attend. Overseas, and US President Donald Trump has announced the US will take control of 65 billion barrels of Venezuelan oil in what he describes as the biggest oil deal in history. And Australia Post is proposing weekly letter deliveries and $4 stamps after it posted a $108 million loss.
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30: At the MCG, Carlton is about to claim victory over the Melbourne Demons, giving the Blues a passport to the finals. They currently lead by 18 points in the final minute. In the NRL, the Rabbitohs have secured a final spot with a 42-22 win over the Titans. Rabbitohs coach Wayne Bennett says it was a powerful show of support for Sydney's Jai Arrow, who took to the pitch as he battles motor neurone disease.
2: I hope the fans all appreciated it. I think it was a great occasion, and I'm sure that there's a fair bit of emotion involved with it as well, so it's certainly emotional for us.
30: And in the other game, the Cowboys secured a final spot defeating West Tigers, and that's the latest news and sport.
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8: Partly cloudy across Brisbane, dropping down to 13 degrees overnight, ahead of a partly cloudy day tomorrow with a top of 25 in the city and 26 in the west, 20 on the bayside. Monday will be partly cloudy with a top of 24, similar conditions on Tuesday, and mostly sunny on Wednesday with a top of 27. On Moreton Bay, south to southeasterly winds at 15 to 20 knots with seas.

0: counting down from 20 to 1. 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
1: G'day and welcome to a special edition of the Country Music Countdown, where for the first hour of this week's show, we will pay tribute to the undisputed queen of country music, Dolly Parton. I will also be joined by Adam Harvey, who will tell us what influence Dolly had on not only his career, but the thousands of country music artists across the world. Later in the program, I will run through this week's top 10 songs for you, and of course, the top 10 albums across Australia this week as well. But in the meantime, let's kick off our tribute to Dolly Parton with a track that I think sums up why she was such a humble and generous person who never forgot her humble beginnings. Here is Dolly with the track, Coat of Many Colours.

0: And, of course, that was one of the many, many hits of Dolly Parton, Here We Go Again. We also played 9 to 5. Geez, that song made a big difference to the working women around the world, and a great song. Actually picked up a few fans with that one as well. And, of course, we kicked off our tribute with, I think, was a song that was first come to mind for me personally, Coat of Many Colours. You are listening to our tribute on the Country Music Countdown to Dolly Parton. Now, are you ready for an Aussie road trip? 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We'll take a quick break here on the countdown as we pay tribute to Dolly Parton. And up next, we'll have a yarn with my mate and, of course, Dolly Parton fan, Adam Harvey.
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0: Well, as soon as I heard the news about the passing of Dolly Parton, I thought of my mate Adam Harvey, who I know is a huge fan of Dolly Parton, as he was of Kenny Rogers. I remember I was with him, I think we were at Ulladulla, doing a fundraising thing down there for the bushfire victims when Kenny Rogers passed away and Adam was performing, and it had such an effect, such an impact on him. And I'm sure this week when he heard the news of Dolly Parton's passing, it was the same sort of feeling. A legend, the undisputed queen of country, as I say, who had a magnificent career. I'm sure Adam had, you know, thoughts and was quite sad about it. And I've got him on the line. Not sure where he is, but he's out there somewhere, out there doing his best. Adam Harvey, g'day.
15: Hey, my friend. What a sad day, hey, for country music. And I mean, not only that, Dolly Parton crossed the country music barrier. She was released a rock and roll album. She was known right around the world, even for those people that, you know, weren't right into country music. She was a worldwide superstar. And sadly, at 80 years of age, she's gone. But mate, you know, it's the old saying that her music will live on forever.
0: Absolutely. I think you are right about the fact that people, I mean, I think she did a lot for working women with the 9 to 5 movie and the soundtrack and all of that. And everybody who wasn't a Dolly Parton fan then soon became one. But quite incredible that at 80 years old, she certainly didn't look 80. I think it was only about 3 years ago, Adam, she performed at the Super Bowl or an American NFL game and was dressed up as a cheerleader and got up and sang. And the voice, she just never, ever lost the voice. Did she?
15: No, never did. And, you know, she was an inspiration for women all over the world as well. You know, she had a great saying that she believed that, you know, no door was shut. You know, she said, oh, well, you know, never, ever give in when someone tries to close a door on me and say, no, you can't do this. She said, I'll do it. And she did it. And she was a really successful businesswoman too. One of the wealthiest music artists in the world, and year on year she topped the financial list of the highest earning country music singer. I think Dollywood, she employed over 1,000 staff there. But one of the great things about Dolly Parton was the charities that she donated so much money to, and she had that great imagination library where she provided books to children all over the world. And I never got to meet her, but she just seemed like such a beautiful, generous, humble person. You know, a little bit like yourself, Duck.
0: Yeah, I'm sure. You know, no worries, mate. You are an idiot, fair dinkum. But I was lucky enough to see her perform with Kenny Rogers at the old Sydney Entertainment Centre many, many years ago when they were touring together, and it was a fantastic show. I kicked off the show this week with Coat of Many Colours, because that she came from a very poor background to, you know, not only to have, you know, accumulate so much wealth, but she never, ever lost that humble beginning feeling. She was so humble, but very, very generous, as you say. Mate, what influence do you think she's had on not only your career, but I remember when we spoke to Lainey Wilson a while back and she mentioned the influence that Dolly had on her, along with Reba McEntire, those people. But what influence do you think she would have had on so many country artists around the world, including Australia and, of course, yours?
15: Oh, I think, you know, there's not a musician in the world that wouldn't be, influenced by Dolly Parton, and she was a hero to so many different artists and singers and songwriters. But one of the things I loved about her, she was genuine. And she even herself said, what you see is what you get. And she wrote her songs from the heart wrote these amazing stories about her life, the good and the bad sometimes. You look at songs like Coat of Many Colours, which is beautiful, and then songs like Jolene and the songs she wrote for Porter Wagoner when she left him and his TV show. She wrote, I Will Always Love You, for him as a goodbye, as a way to say goodbye. But, I think that was probably one of the things that myself and just about every other artists could look at her and say, you know what, you just got to be genuine, be yourself and try and be humble like Dolly Parton was.
0: Yep, absolutely, mate. And hopefully, and obviously at 80 years old and looking so well, she obviously didn't have the same sort of characteristics as, say, an Adam Harvey, who's hammered himself at pubs all over the country for many, many years.
16: I had to slip. She looked after herself very, very well. And I remember Kenny Rogers once told me that, you know, all those rumours years ago that, you know, Kenny and Dolly were having a fling and an affair and all this stuff. And he said the reason that our chemistry works so well is because we never, ever did anything like that. We were just really good friends. And she was in love married to the same man for, you know,
0: 60 years. Years. 60 years. Yeah. It's incredible. That's a story in itself. 60 years.
15: And, you know,
0: unbelievable.
15: Carl was his name, and he had no interest in show business. He never bothered to go to any of her appearances or shows or anything. He was actually, he made his quit out of asphalt, selling asphalt, and he died, only 12 months ago. And, you know, I like to think that Dolly's up there with him now, and as I said earlier, mate, her music and her legacy will

0: Name Dolly.
1: Dolly, yes, she's the most beautiful thing. And, yes, Dolly is very, very special, but obviously she can't sing like the real thing. But I look forward to heading home this afternoon and playing a bit of Dolly Parton out in the bar.
0: Yeah, good on you, mate, and a great bar that is as well. Mate, thanks. I know that you would have felt a little bit sad at hearing the news of that, and which is why I wanted to have a chat with you. I'm glad you're going well, mate. Let's catch up soon, eh?
1: Take care, my friend, and RIP to the great Dolly Parton.
0: Absolutely, mate. There he is. Of course, that is Australian country music star Adam Harvey, who has been, you know, performed in Nashville and recorded albums over there and absolutely loves the country music scene and has a real respect of the history of country music, and that is, and he loves the old stuff as well. And that's why I know he was a fan of Dolly Parton. And it's great that Adam Harvey popped on to say good day and, of course, pay tribute to the great late Dolly Parton.
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0: Well, I think it's only fitting that we play a track by Kenny Rogers and, of course, Dolly Parton. It was actually written by the Bee Gees. I think Barry Gibb wrote this one. A great song. It's called Islands in the Stream.
11: Baby,

0: And, of course, that was a song written by Dolly Parton, although it was made, became a huge hit for Whitney Houston, originally written and, of course, recorded by the late, great Dolly Parton, as we pay tribute to Dolly Parton across Australia. We also played Baby I'm Burnin', and we kicked off, of course, earlier with Islands in the Stream, a great one that she did with, of course, Kenny Rogers. We're paying tribute to the great Dolly Parton right around the country, and a huge loss to not only country music, but, of course, music in general, all genres of music, and some big name artists all around the world have, as of course, paid tribute to Dolly this week. Now, if you're looking for an off-grid caravan to get yourself out there longer, Oz Off-Road built caravans are 100% Australian built. 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Once you do that, you'll be just like us out there living the Oz Off-Road lifestyle. Our tribute to Dolly Parton continues right after the break. Don't go anywhere. We'll be back with some more of Dolly Parton's great songs right after this.
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0: 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You can dance.

0: Well, of course, that was a huge hit for Dolly Parton, Jolene. We also played Real Love, and earlier we played Save the Last Dance for Me. 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
0: Well, that, of course, is the first hour of the Countdown Come and Gone, where we have paid tribute to Dolly Parton this hour. We may even play another one of her tracks to finish off the show this week. But in the meantime, though, we'll take a quick break, we'll take some news, and we will come back with that next hour of the Countdown shortly. You are with The Duck. 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
1: BC News.
3: Good evening, I'm Brian Wilson. The first Australian crisis response teams have arrived in Kathmandu to deal with Nepal's landslide and flood catastrophe. Nelson Scott is there.
12: Over 600 people have died, while 3,000 are still missing, after an avalanche of water and mud wreaked havoc along the border of Nepal and Tibet. Four Australian crisis response staff have touched down here in Kathmandu to assist with management and recovery efforts. Their arrival comes ahead of a $5 million federal government aid package, which is expected in Nepal soon. 41 Australians remain missing, with their relatives coming here to look for them in increasing numbers. Nepal says it will need over $4 billion US dollars to rebuild affected regions following the destruction of entire towns, bridges and communications networks. Nelson Scott, Kathmandu.
3: Meanwhile, Cara Severino has become the first Australian missing after the floods to be found safe. The 26-year-old hiker had been unaccounted for until she contacted her parents earlier this week. Australian officials met Ms. Severino on a remote trekking route on Saturday and are now transferring her back to safety. Australia's ambassador to Nepal, Simon Ernst, says while he's happy about the development, we still could see more Australians missing.
15: There's some very bad case scenarios as to why people can't be contacted. And then there's some very simple things like mobile phone, out of mobile phone service. So for that reason, it's hard to categorically say that the numbers now have peaked.
3: Pauline Hanson's One Nation has gained an 18.2% swing as counting continues in WA's Secret Harbour by-election. More than 50% of the votes in the traditional Labor seat were pre-poll, with voters saying they're prioritising change. Federal Liberal MP Ben Small told News 24, it's a wake-up call for federal and state Labor governments, with elections in Victoria in 3 months' time and in New South Wales in March next year.
16: The message here is that Labor are on the nose. They have been absolutely belted by voters in this by-election.
3: One Nation leader Pauline Hanson has taken to social media saying there's no such thing as a safe Labor seat anymore. In other news, interest rates are likely to remain on hold next month despite a recent jump in inflation. The timing of the RBA September meeting is awkward, with the August CPI data to be released the following day, making any September interest rate rise look premature. The situation is increasing the certainty of a Melbourne Cup Day rise to rates. And the governor of Tennessee in the US is backing plans to rename Nashville Airport after the late performer Dolly Parton.
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3: Carlton has given its new coach a fairy tale passport to the finals with a 19-point win over the Melbourne Demons in front of 92,000 fans at the MCG. Blues Jacka Smith stepping up with two goals, telling Fox Footy their defence made the difference.
18: We knew they were going to be a threat with the ball in hand, and we just tried to shut off their offensive game because we knew that was such a strength of theirs. So it was a great effort from our back when I thought, and it was a good team defensive effort.
3: NRL and the North Queensland Cowboys secured a final spot after defeating West Tigers 24-10. In the other game, Souths downed the Gold Coast and the Dolphins overcame the Roosters. At the PGA Tour, best of the Aussies is Adam Scott. He's tied for fourth place on 7-under, heading into round three. And that's the latest news and sport.
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25: Partly cloudy across Brisbane, dropping down to 13 degrees overnight, ahead of a partly cloudy day tomorrow with a top of 25 in the city and 26 in the west, 20 on the Bayside. Monday will be partly cloudy with a top of 24. Similar conditions on Tuesday and mostly sunny on Wednesday with a top of 27. On Moreton Bay, south to southeasterly winds at 15 to 20 knots.

0: Now it's back to the Country Music Countdown right across Australia with The Duck. 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
1: 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We also will finish off with another track from the late, great Dolly Parton. 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
0: Number 10.

0: And at number eight, that was the sounds of Zach John King with Get to Drinkin'. We also played Shaboozy's hit Cowgirl at number nine. And earlier, we played Vincent Mason's track What You Want at 10. The Country Music Countdown, broadcasting through 2GB in Sydney, 4BC Brisbane, 6PR Perth and network stations right across the country. Now, Blue Lagoon Beach Resort on the shores of Shelley Beach on the New South Wales Central Coast has been creating family holidays and summer memories since the 1960s. 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We'll take a quick break here on the Country Music Countdown as we pay tribute to Dolly Parton right across the country.
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0: Well, Dolly Parton was certainly no stranger to collaborations, and she did some beauties over the years, most notably, of course, Kenny Rogers. But what about this one? Dolly Parton, Linda Ronstadt, and Emmylou Harris with the track To Know Him Is To Love Him. To know

0: And of course, that was a great track that was actually not that long ago on the charts, featured in the top 20. To Know Him Is to Love Him by Dolly Parton, Linda Ronstadt, and Emmylou Harris. Right around Australia we go as we count down to number one. A quick break and back with more country music in just a tick.
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0: And at number five, that was Mexico Honey. What a song, that one by Casey Musgraves. We also played Taylor Swift's hit at number six, I Knew It, I Knew You. And earlier, Cody Johnson featuring Luke Combs at number seven with the track Shoot the Bull. The Country Music Countdown is being broadcast right around the country. 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You're tuned in to the Country Music Countdown. 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

at number two, that was Morgan Wallen with Been By Now. We also played Cameron Whitcomb's hit Kingdom of Fear at three. And at number four, we played Tucker Wetmore's track Who Told You That? Well, it's time now to play the number one country music song across Australia this week. It's by Lainey Wilson and John Mayer, and it's called Phone Keys Wallet.

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0: Well, it's time now on the countdown to run through this week's top 10 albums for you. At number 10 this week, it's Amber Lawrence with the album Suburban Cowgirl. Chris Cobb, More Questions and Answers, great album at number 9. Where You'll Find Me, the great album by James Johnson, sits at number 8 this week. At 7, it's James Blundell, Patience Wins. Sitting at number 6, Hayley Jensen with the album Country Soul. Flow State by Keith Urban, is at 5. At number 4, it's a new one by Pinky Beecroft. The album's called Lonesome Wolf. At number 3, The Aftermath. What a great album by Wade Foster. Another new one as well. At number 2 this week, Made for This by Casey Barnes. And it's another new album sitting on top of the charts this week. At number 1, it's by Sunday Lemonade. And the album's called The Forest to the Sea.
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0: 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A big thank you to Kane Stevens, who helped us put together our Dolly tribute this week. Thank you to our network stations for your ongoing support of this radio show. But most importantly, thank you to you for listening. We'll be back with another edition of the Country Music Countdown next week. In the meantime, I thought we'd end how we started this week with a Dolly song. Here she is, the late, great Dolly Parton.

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2: Hello, I'm Brian Wilson. Four Australian rapid response crews have arrived in Nepal as the number of Australians missing in the landslide and flood disaster remains at 41. More than 600 people have been confirmed dead and an estimated 3,000 are missing after a wall of mud and water tore through the Nepal-Tibet border on Wednesday. The Australian government is providing $5 million in humanitarian aid. Spokesperson for the UN Secretary-General Stephen Dujarric has told the BBC the needs inside the disaster zone are immense.
3: Our partners working on food security estimate that at least 20,000 households across the Nuwakot and Rasuwa districts may need food assistance. Over 50,000 people require emergency water, emergency sanitation, and emergency hygiene support.
2: Meanwhile, the 26-year-old Australian thought to be missing following the floods has been safely located. Australian officials drove a four-wheel drive from Kathmandu to meet Carla Severino on a remote tracking route. She's now been taken to a safe location and has been able to call home, as well as speaking with Foreign Minister Penny Wong. One Nation has claimed victory, posting a massive gain in the by-election for the seat of Secret Harbour, south of Perth. One Nation candidate Luke Hurtigan says the criticism the party faced didn't matter.
4: They came with the big Labor machine, they came with their scare tactics, they came with their hecklers on the polling booths, and we marched right through it.
2: Party leader Pauline Hanson says the huge swing demonstrates that there's no such thing as a safe seat anymore. Labor is still yet to concede. Australian Antarctic staff based on Macquarie Island are being temporarily evacuated amid concerns about the impact of bird flu. The island is currently free of the virus, but authorities are worried that the workers could be exposed to significant psychological risks in the event of mass wildlife deaths. The decision follows the first case of bird flu being confirmed in a South Australian dolphin yesterday. Overseas, and US President Donald Trump has announced the US will take control of 65 billion barrels of Venezuelan oil in what he describes as the biggest oil deal in history. It comes as Iran revealed that the war in the Middle East has not affected its oil export revenues. And briefly, interest rates are likely to remain on hold next month, despite the recent jump in inflation.
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2: The World Surf Pro Tour continues at Cloudbreak in Fiji. Only four Aussies remain in the competition. Officials will assess the conditions after a week of small waves. Aussie world champ Molly Picklum and teammate Isabella Nichols are scheduled to take to the waters. NRL and the North Queensland Cowboys have secured a final spot after defeating West Tigers 24-10. In the other games, the Dolphins overcame the Roosters and Souths downed the Gold Coast. South Sydney's Jai Arrow running on briefly as he battles motor neurone disease. Carlton has given its new coach, Josh Fraser, a fairy tale passport to the AFL finals with a 19-point win over the Melbourne Demons in front of 92,000 people at the MCG. They'll now take on Geelong in the elimination final. And at the LPGA event, Hannah Green is back in the pack. And that's the latest news and sport.
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14: Checking the weather around the country. Canberra, patchy frost, then sunshine and a top of 21 degrees. Adelaide, mostly sunny and 20. Perth, mostly sunny and 25. Darwin, sunshine and a hot 34. Brisbane, partly cloudy and 25. Melbourne, a partly cloudy day with a top of 16, Hobart sunshine and 18, and Sydney mostly sunny with a top temperature of 21 degrees.
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0: Thank you, Brian Wilson, in the Australia Overnight newsroom, and welcome to the Sunday morning edition of Australia Overnight. Great to have you company. Thanks for listening. I'm Pat Panetta, your man after midnight, and into a brand new day we go. It's Sunday, the 30th of August, 2026, the second last day of winter. So into Sunday we go as we broadcast on 2GB Sydney, 3AW Melbourne, 4BC Brisbane, 5AA Adelaide, 2CC Canberra, 6PR Perth, where we're watching the very interesting result. Ethan's just going to whip in a news article for me to read this. The very interesting result, Secret Harbour by-election in Western Australia that we'll discuss this morning. Oh, that's okay, Ethan. That's fine. All right, we're going to, of course, keep an eye on that. We'll talk about that when we talk politics and throughout the morning. Broadcasting into regional Victoria on the ACE Radio Network and also across the beautiful Sunshine State of Queensland on Resonate Broadcasters. So, what's on your mind, Australia? Call now 133693. This is the program led by you and your calls. You set the mood and the news agenda of the brand new day. So, let's talk on that number, 133693. Now, what's been driving you crazy? We'll start with this segment that we sometimes do on the radio program to win a prize, 133693. The segment's called What's Been Driving You Crazy, and that's my number. Call now, 133693. It could be something big or small, something in your life, something in the news, something you've seen over the last week or two, and maybe something people say or do that's driving you crazy. 133693. Here's the intro for what's been driving me crazy.
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2: And it's driving me crazy.
0: Ooh, I think I've got a story for you. Well, it's sort of driving me crazy. It's a bit silly. I'll tell you that story in a tick, but maybe interest rates in the economy is driving you crazy. Interest rates are likely to remain on hold despite the jump in inflation, just reading from the news article here. The timing of the RBA September meeting is awkward, with August CPI releasing the data the following day, I see. So when the RBA met in August, the data was released the next day. They didn't get the information, making a September interest rate rise look premature, but not based on the latest data. Got it. The situation increasing the certainty, right, of a Melbourne Cup Day interest rate rise. So the inflation data arrived a little late for the Reserve Bank last time, so it looks like when it comes to November, the rate of interest is likely to be pushed up by the Reserve Bank. Is that driving you crazy, the way the economy is? Can't we sort this out? I thought inflation was supposed to be tamed by now. I know there's been a few unforeseeable circumstances, but there's a few circumstances we could have contained as well. If you're living on Antarctica, maybe the prospect of bird flu might be driving you crazy. Australian Antarctic staff based on Macquarie Island are being temporarily evacuated amid concerns about the impact of bird flu. The island is currently free of the virus, but authorities are claiming and are concerned that the workers could be exposed to significant psychological risks in the event of mass wildlife deaths. So they're asking those to leave on Macquarie Island, Antarctica. There's no bird flu, but just in case, it might be a bit uncomfortable to see all the birds affected by bird flu. The decision follows the first case of the H5N1 bird flu detection confirmed in an Australian dolphin yesterday being Friday. What's been driving you crazy? Give me a call, 133693. And if you're in France and you're a farmer making cheese from raw milk from cows, here's another story for you. Widespread drought and record-breaking heat waves have forced France to relax some of its famously strict rules on cheese production. Several varieties can only be made using raw milk from cows grazing in alpine pastures. Must taste great. Raw milk from cows grazing in alpine pastures. But The extreme northern hemisphere drought, as you know, it's been very hot in Europe and there's a drought, has forced French authorities to permit farmers to use imported fodder and grain. Oh, they've changed their mind. We can use the imported fodder. 133693. We're not going to start with that one there. We're going to start with number two, which is Alicia. Hello, Alicia.
3: How are you going? I thought you might like to know what Melbourne was like in 1960, 61.
0: I would love to know what Melbourne was like in 1960, 61.
3: Well, 1960 was my first year of teaching and they sent me all over the place. Mm. And then the second year, 61, well, I got a job. I can't remember which school, but I think it was Pascoval.
0: Yep.
3: And the staff, when you knew, all they were interested in was who do you barrack for in the football.
0: Oh, how interesting.
3: So I said, who does the principal barrack for?
0: Now, how old how old were you then? That 1961, you
3: 18
0: just...
3: going on to 19.
0: Right,
3: I'm 85
0: so very
3: now.
0: Clever. What does the principal barrack for? Which team? Yeah, nice one.
3: Collingwood.
0: Oh.
3: And I said, well, yeah, I barrack for Collingwood. I've barracked for Collingwood ever since.
0: Oh, what a shame. Oh, were you sad yesterday? We had a few Collingwood supporters roll up to do the show after us yesterday, and there was a few tears. They were sad.
3: Song, you know,
0: it was just a joke.
3: Old Collingwood,
0: yeah, no, the song. But what about almost getting into the finals yesterday? You know, they played the wild card thingy. There's always next year.
3: It's Melbourne. I mean,
0: yeah,
3: you know, that's all I think about is football.
0: Yes.
3: But have I got another couple of minutes?
0: Yeah.
3: All right. In my first grade, I was sent to, and I'm 18 going on 19, was at Abbotsford, and there was preps. I think I've mentioned this before.
0: Oh, maybe you did. So this is why you begged for Collingwood, because he was in Abbotsford. Yeah, I get it.
3: Yeah, no, preps grade. I just want to tell you this.
0: Yeah.
3: Guess how many kids?
0: Okay, so it's 1961, you're in Abbotsford, which is inner city Melbourne, you're rolled up, you're 18.
3: No, 1960 it was.
0: 1960, right, and you're turning 19, you're a young teacher, you walk into the preppies, you look out to all the kiddies, and you see 15 students.
3: 61.
0: Oh, they packed them in, didn't they?
3: And they say to me, I'm going home now, and I go, no, you're not.
0: Did they?
3: Yeah, they have to lock the door.
0: Why?
3: Were
0: they not well behaved?
3: No, of course not. First year, they sent you, you know, like to all different grades.
0: Mm.
3: And I was there till Easter. After Easter, I was sent to Kyabram. And after, in the May holidays, the teachers are going back. Mm. And I was sent to Kerrang. You know, up
0: to
3: on
0: Kerrang.
3: The.
0: Do they do that now? They just send you. They send you to schools now if you're a state teacher because you've gone from Abbotsford to Kyabram to Kerrang. Send you around the world.
3: Yeah, all in the one year.
0: Hmm.
3: And when I'm on the train going up, these other teachers look. I must have looked about 14, and the other teachers looked at me and said, "Ah, you've got that grade 5, 6 where the teacher had the nervous breakdown."
0: They've handed you the proverbial, the you-know-what sandwich. When you're young and you start out, that's what happens. You should try media.
3: Listen to this.
0: Mm.
3: A couple of other bits.
0: Yeah.
3: And so I'm out doing yard duty and they come out and said, this man brought you a parcel. So I go in and it's a big fisherman's basket.
0: Mm.
3: And I open it and then it's a big python.
0: Oh, my God.
3: They're trying to get rid of me, you see.
0: Oh, my God. It was pretty tough, that in those days, Abbotsford, wasn't it?
3: To be dead, you know.
0: Yeah, it was too.
3: So I walk in and I open the thing and I pull out this giant snake.
0: Python, and you bit its head off.
3: No, I wrapped it round my neck and I looked it in the eye and I kissed it and said, aren't you beautiful?
0: They sent you a python in a basket.
3: Yeah, a great big basket.
0: One of the students. You're one of the students being smart.
3: Yeah.
0: Okay, I get it.
3: When I try to tell you this
0: the other day, we were talking to someone else. It wasn't me. Okay, I've got to take a break soon, Alicia. But what you're talking to Tony, I'm guessing. Can I reckon on the train, when you were catching the train to Kyabram, that's when you met your beautiful man. You saw him across there. He was catching the train on public transport. You met, your eyes met, and then that was it. It was all over.
3: No, I met the guy that I married.
0: Mm.
3: He was with his couple of brothers down the beach. They were doing something with an old dinghy.
0: Right.
3: And he was the youngest of the three brothers.
0: Mm-hmm.
3: But unfortunately, I married a virgin and then he discovered girls.
0: Oh, okay. Oh, well, we need to go around that. So, right, yeah, okay, fair enough then. I was going to say, anyway, I'm distracted by that thought now. But anyway, you meet people for a reason. There you go, Alicia. You never know why you meet people, and here you are all these years later telling us on the radio. Thank you for that story. There's more calls after this.
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0: Weekend edition of Australia Overnight, Sunday morning. Can you believe this? Breaking news. Orange tsunami. One Nation claims historic victory in WA. One Nation has pulled off a historic by-election win in the Labor stronghold. So I need you to get your head around this. I think you do, you know. It's a diehard. It's a very strong Labor seat. It's traditionally held by the ALP forever, right, in Western Australia. One Nation have, for the first time, beaten the Labor Party in an election and won the seat, claiming the outer suburban seat of Secret Harbour from the powerful Cook state government in Perth and WA. One Nation candidate Luke Hedgegan declared victory late on Saturday night in a once ultra, that's what I was thinking of, ultra safe seat to Labor. There was raucous cheers and chants of Aussie, Aussie, Aussie. The people of Secret Harbour have sent a message that will send shockwaves across the country and put every MP in this country on notice. No MP is safe from the orange tsunami, said Mr. Hedgerton. By 10 p.m. on Saturday evening, close to 40% of the vote had been counted, with One Nation on track to record a primary vote of more than 35%, leading to a Labor 53-46 in the two-party preferred count. There you go. So 35% of primary votes. Then they do the preferences and job done. One Nation have claimed the seat. Where are we going now? In Wodonga. Wodonga and Stuart. I'll just move the screen over here so I can see it. Hello, Stuart.
16: Stuart or Jeff?
0: Well, you're Stuart and I'm Pat.
16: I'm Jeff.
0: Oh, you're Jeff. How did you know I was talking to you when I said Stuart? I can see Dylan, I can see Chris, I can see Jonathan, I can't see a Jeff. Must have meant to be. Hello, Jeff. Welcome on the show, mate. Off you go.
16: Well, I was going to talk about something else, but remembering what happened in years ago, I'm pretty old. Mm. I remember my first day at school, which is 1951.
0: Right.
16: And, I was dragged into the classroom and met a Miss Shillinglaw. She was in charge of the place and stayed there ever since.
0: Yeah. Yeah, your phone's cutting out there, Jeff. Could you change Stuart to Jeff there, please, Ethan, so I don't call him Stuart? Yeah, and what happened?
16: Well, I spent 6 years there, I think it was, and then moved on. But one thing that did happen, which doesn't happen now, if you ever choose, in those days, you put your foot into this machine and they'd look through a little periscope, and you're having your feet x-rayed to see whether they fit in the shoes.
0: Ah, how interesting is that? Was that at school?
16: You'd go to jail if you did that.
0: Gee, it was pretty rough times back then, wasn't it? X-rays and snakes in baskets. Let's go and see Chris in Geelong. We'll just bang through his calls because health and well-being isn't too far. Russell Setright joins us very soon. Health and well-being. Think about your questions for Russell Setright. We're talking about your brain that can trick you. Your brain doesn't simply record everything like a camera. It constantly interprets what we see. What we think we see is not always what was really there. All that and more with Russell Setright, health and well-being coming up. What about, is it Chris in Geelong?
17: Yeah, you've got me.
0: Yes, Chris, what's up, mate?
17: Can you explain the movie Beetlejuice to me? I've watched it 100,000 times over. I can get the jokes. I can get everything. Yes. And my ex-partner, she turns around to me. We were just watching it then, and she said,
0: What the hell is this about? That's funny. You know, there's some movies. I saw a play during the week, a thing, The Brothers Grimm. We're going to do an interview with one of the guys from The Brothers Grimm, Tales from The Brothers Grimm. Same thing. A lot of movement on stage, a lot of songs, a lot of things happening. Sort of funny. But what the hell's going on? I have no idea. Dylan's in Pakenham. Hi, Dylan.
18: G'day. Good morning, Pat. Hope you're having a good morning so far.
0: Yeah, absolutely. I'm having a good life.
18: Oh, it's good. Positive. I'd like to bring up something that's driving me crazy.
0: Yeah.
18: Those mental health injections that I get every month. They've increased it and it's not good for me. It's put on a bit more weight. It's making me more sensitive to ASMR.
0: Right.
18: And
0: so mental health injections you get once a month?
18: Yeah, haloperidol.
0: Right. Russell said he's going to join us soon. He'd know all about all that. And it's bringing you down because you're putting on weight and it's making you sensitive to what?
18: ASMR. Have you heard of that?
0: No. Sorry.
18: Automotive sensory meridian response.
0: Right.
18: It's in the brain. It's very sensitive to finger tapping and other things.
0: That's annoying.
18: Yeah.
0: I'm a bit of a finger tapper. It's funny, I just tap my pen. I get people telling me off in the studio when I do that. Yeah, because it's an annoying thing. Oh, well, any solution? Do you have to just somehow cope with it?
18: Well, I've taken taken some supplements. I've gone for the walks. I've gone for more walks, but
19: yeah,
18: obviously got to eat right and stuff like that.
19: Yeah, yeah. Oh, it's what you consume is everything. I know. I'm the same. It's all of us, mate. All of us. What you put in your gob is so important. If you just get some healthy food into you. But anyway, if you want to talk to Russell Setright, he will be here in about 5 or 10 minutes from now. Good on you, Dylan. John in Moorabbin. Hello, John.
20: Good morning.
19: How are you, John?
20: Good, thanks. Do you want to hear a poem about Leviathan the dragon?
19: Do I want to hear a poem about Leviathan the dragon?
20: Leviathan
19: the dragon? Of course I do.
20: Yeah.
19: When I got up this morning, I thought to myself, I wonder if I could find a poem about Leviathan the dragon. And here you are.
20: Yeah, well, Job wrote about it. Where did Leviathan go? It's only for God to know. Who was there when he was made? Who could see where he played? He would go on and never tire. In his belly was coals of fire. Out of his mouth came a flame. Though no one knows his fame, in his time he was well known, just as the Bible in Job has shown. A dragon he must have been, a fiercer sight you could not have seen. He was able to rise into the air, a crashing sound man would despair. Yet in the water he excelled,

0: Be a homer.
1: Leviathan. And is the dragon a good thing or a bad thing? It seems majestic and it's saying it's God's creature, and then when you get to heaven, you're going to see it. I thought it was about fighting sort of temptation or evil, but it's a good thing. You're celebrating the dragon, are you?
0: Yeah.
1: Right, okay. Interesting. Okay there, John. Thank you, mate. Let's go see Chris in Broadmeadows. Hi, Chris.
2: Hello, Pat. You know what I'm angry about? For 34 and a half years, I've been a regular listener, calling, contributor for AOW. First 31 years, I had no problems. But it seems like now we, the Labor voters in these strongholds and the majority of Victorians, we're only asking for AOW for equal opportunity, not more than, not less than, just equal opportunity. So, but I've made 500 attempted calls to daytime programs in the last 3 and a half years.
1: Yep.
2: Only 6 of them got on. 3 on Russ's breakfast show about, you know, some funny things I was doing, and 3 of them on the Sunday morning show. Not one call in 3 years has got on any daytime programs because they don't want to hear from another political-minded person. Mm. And, you know, we represent a vast majority of the Victorian community here, and also, and I'm pretty angry with Premier Ben Carroll.
1: Mm.
2: He's made a decision to cave into the rhetoric and propaganda by the right-wing media about removing any option for a statue for Daniel Andrews, because can I finish by saying this? At what point in time has the former Premier Daniel Andrews been cautioned, arrested, charged and convicted of any such crimes? So, as I was saying...
1: Can I ask you this? Why should we build it... That's irrelevant. Why should there be a statue of Daniel Andrews erected? Why? Just because? We're going to spend $300,000 on...
2: Put me back on air.
1: You are on air. You just imagine this stuff. You ring all the time. You're always on the air, and you always get a voice, and that's what we're here for. You're always on the air. You imagine that you can't get on. Interestingly, you say it when you're on the radio. So you're still on the air. You're not cut off. And Jeff Kennett and Dan Andrews, why should there be a statue there? No reason. And don't waste $300,000. Did you cut him off? No, don't waste $300,000 on it, okay? That's it. It doesn't matter if he's been convicted or not. We don't want it.
3: Moron.
1: He's calling me a moron. Okay. did you cut him off, Ethan? No. All right. Back after the break, we're talking health and well-being.
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4: Russell Setright's here, and that's the number. 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
5: Good morning, Pat.
4: Now, I like the sound of this one to explore the thought that, your brain can trick you, and it does. The fact that when you see things, your brain is, assembling the picture along with your eyes seeing it. Tell me more about this.
5: Well, it's interesting. I actually sent you, I don't know if you saw it, a couple of pictures, one black and white and one with some colours. I took them down in Canberra when I was there last time. And if you put in some really weird colours into it, in other words, you made the sky yellow and the trees purple and the lake green,
4: yeah.
5: Looking over Lake Burley Griffin.
4: Which you've done there, I can see that.
5: Which I've done, okay. So I put a little dot in the middle of that.
4: Yep, so the colour, the colourful one? Yep, I'm looking at that one.
5: Yes, so if you just stare at that dot...
4: Mm-hmm.
5: And you should have the black and white one ready to look at. Should flick across easily.
4: Gotcha. Yep.
5: Okay,
4: yep.
5: Just stare at the dot on the coloured one.
4: Yep.
5: A few 10 seconds, that's all. So while Pat's having a look at that,
4: mm-hmm.
5: when he goes and has a look at the black and white, and it's genuinely black and white,
4: mm-hmm.
5: stares at the dot in the middle of that, the sky will be blue, the trees will be green, and the lake will have a look.
4: Gotcha. So I'm looking at the photo, Lake Burley Griffiths, and you've coloured in the background. The sky is blue and it's decorated with colours. And I'm looking at the dot in the middle. Now I'm flicking to the black and white one. Wow. Okay. So it's sort of like the first instant it had the colour. So it's the exact same photo.
5: Then
4: it goes away.
5: Yeah.
4: But then it just flicked back to some blue water. It actually flicked back to the water being blue. So the brain just went, hang on, that's blue. No, it's not. It's black and white. Freaked it out.
5: That's right.
4: Yeah, right.
5: So it's because they're stark colours, it's got opposite colours that make that up, and the brain gets just confused with those colours, or it's absorbing huge amounts of that colours that aren't correct. And then when you take it away, it reflects back to the colours that make that up, and they happen to be the green trees and the blue sky and so on.
4: Mm.
5: And the other thing is, in your memory, you're going, that's not right. Trees are normally green and the sky is normally blue. So that two together change. And it's not a trick photograph. The black and white is genuinely black and white. You're looking at it now. It's a genuine black and white photo.
4: Yeah.
5: So I looked at it. You know, when people see different things, that's the colourway. The brain can trick you. And the brain can trick you also. I know when I was a child, I remember seeing a ghost walk across the room in my bedroom.
4: That's right. And it's a jacket,
5: and of course,
4: jacket hanging on the door.
5: It was a jacket hanging on the door.
4: Yeah.
5: And that is a fact. I remember that, and it scared the living daylights out of me.
4: Same as me.
5: And of course, you
4: same
5: can
4: jacket.
5: Look. Yeah, probably was the same. Exactly. And, you know, you can look over a field and you can be there with you. And I'm picking deliberately men and women on this one. And there's a reason for this. And they'll say, have a look at the one behind that coloured such and such. And you're staring and say, I can't see it. And your wife says, it's easy. Or the opposite way around.
4: Yeah.
5: See that one beside that tree, and they can't see it because their visual interpretation is slightly different than what you're explaining, and therefore they don't know what you're doing.
4: Wow.
5: And some of that can be colour blindness, which is a condition that's inherited. In men, it's about 1 in 14. In women, it's about 1 in 200. So when you meet, say, 10 guys down the road, there's a good chance one of them may be colourblind or out of 14.
4: Yep.
5: Where with women, there's a good chance they're not. And I don't know if you've noticed, but sometimes women have colours that are a bit different. Let's give an example.
4: Hmm.
5: When I men reckon I've got go, one oh, yes, today. That's green, pink, or purple, or red, don't they?
4: Yep, that's right. You I know, said to someone today, that's no, a nice blue dress with the white dots. And she said to me, it's black. She goes, it's black.
5: That's it.
4: I thought, oh, I thought it was blue.
5: That's right. Or it's aqua, or it's coral, or it's turquoise, or it's teal, or it's mauve, or it's burgundy. And we look at it and go, yeah, okay, I think it's red, or I think it's purple.
4: Yeah.
5: And we shorten it a little bit, and that's one, how men do it, two, how women pay more close attention to individual items and their colours. Well, we don't do that. We're more likely to just put these basic ones through.
4: Mm.
5: And, of course, one in 14 is colourblind and has a problem.
4: Right.
5: That's a red light. He knows the red light's up the top and the green light's down the bottom, I hope.
4: Yes, understood. Right? Yes, yes. Okay, understood. So it's the colourblindness, but it's also the way we label the colour. So that's more of a vocabulary thing, do you think? So you're saying women have a broader, in general, they're using turquoise or, you know, different colours description. I can't even think of one. The typical bloke. Is that right? Are you saying that as well? So it's the words that you use to describe what you're looking at as well plays part of the whole sort of interpretation?
5: Absolutely. And it's not just colours. If they're describing material or a dress, it'll be a lot more into the style, that way it flows, the type of material and the colour. And we're looking at the same one going, oh, really? I thought it was just a red dress that kind of went down to the ankles.
4: Yeah, right. So what's that all mean?
5: It makes a difference.
4: Yeah, right. So is that the mind talking to the – yeah, what's that all about? That seems – that dress example is maybe – is that conditioning or the way you're brought up or, you know, women sort of are taught to sort of pay more attention to colour and fashion, or am I taking this off track here? It's all very interesting.
5: It is. It is a couple of things, but the way you're brought up, we're hopefully in the same house, you're brought up that those colours are different, but your mum will explain things differently than your dad.
4: Yeah.
5: And I don't know if you've noticed, but there's quite often a difference between men and women.
4: There's a different what, sorry? Different?
5: I've noticed differences between men and women in the way they do things and thought patterns.
4: Is there? Is there? I haven't noticed.
5: You hadn't noticed?
4: Of course. I mean, this is part of the big debate. I mean, men and women are different, aren't they? Sorry, I'm being cheeky.
5: Well, it's not a debate. I don't have that debate, but I suppose there is a debate.
4: I thought you were sort of pointing towards that. But, of course, men and women are different. I mean, that's just the way it is.
5: Yeah, and you know, 1 in 200, if we're colourblind, compared to 1 in 14, there are many differences that way. And men don't – I mentioned the colour one because it's important to realise that women – describe things in a more overview, you know, the way it looks, the way it feels, because they're also got a lot more responsibilities of bringing up children and looking after the household, where men out there saying, there goes the rabbit, I'm going to get it, there's the rabbit I've got, let's bring it home and we'll cook it. You know, not a lot of thought goes into that, where the woman's got to think about all of the things you've got to put together.
4: Mm.
5: So that conversation becomes a little bit different.
4: And being able to articulate something, I was talking to somebody about this recently, so just with that thought in mind, so you're right, so women are able to describe things in a more sort of accurate way, a more colourful way, and they can sort of speak their mind and talk about the way they feel to others. Men can't, but there's also sort of, it's more sort of stereotypical that they can't. You know, young people, they get into crime, or these people, I think to myself, there's a thing about they can't articulate how they feel. You know, I did that because, you know, the words aren't there to say I felt this and I defended myself. You said don't do it, but I sort of thought, do you know what I mean? It just it manifests into anger or a different sort of response. So, you know what I mean? So, like, if you can reach for words, that also helps your mental health.
5: Absolutely, it does. And, you know, men were brought up for a long time with toughen up and eat some cement. They don't talk about, they may be down the pub and they talk about how quick their car goes, But they don't talk about how's your prostate going, as you're feeling well, everything working okay, going to the toilet okay. I don't think that's a conversation to have down the toilet.
4: No,
5: down the pub.
4: I don't think so. So this all ties into health. So the eyes seeing with the mind, words and the way you describe things, you're getting there, I guess you are telling us. So from a health point of view, how do they sort of marry together?
5: Well, we've got to realise that these differences happen, but looking after the eyes, it doesn't mean people are wrong when they see something that you don't see.
4: Right.
5: You think you're an idiot, you're not describing it properly. They are, because they can see things differently, because they interpret the light images differently than you have. So just understand that those things happen. Now, just looking at the eyes too, the rods and the sensors in the eye that pick up and then transfer to the brain what they've seen, you're looking in the dark and you stare straight at something, it will disappear. But if you look slightly to the left of it, slightly to the right of it, quite often it'll come back to life because you're looking at it with the rods that require less light to get an image. Where if you're looking at it straight on, where it's very complicated within the senses and looking for colours and everything, it can't read anything. That needs more light, and therefore it gets a black image. So one of the old tricks too is looking to the side. So there's a lot of things with the eyes that are different than we think. We think looking straight at something in the daylight is good, and it is, better picture. But at night time, slightly off to the side will give you that picture. And then your brain develops a picture and sends that to you, and you go, oh, that's a cat walking across the road.
4: Right.
5: So
4: it's filed away too, isn't it? The brain then says, oh, well, that's what it looks like, and it goes into a file.
5: That's exactly right. Mm. So just saying that there are differences in the way people perceive things, and that's a fact. That's why I mentioned that's colour one versus the black and white, that there is a difference. And some people will see those things differently, and therefore we've got to realise that. But with eye health too, if you're having any problems with your vision, you should go and see the optometrist right. and properly diagnose. That's very important.
4: Yes.
5: Eyes so we're talking in a different sense
4: we
5: here.
4: We are talking different. Yeah, gotcha. It's not just about your eyes not working.
5: That's right.
4: Yep.
5: But things with the eyes, if you do notice where things disappear in the daytime, like if you're looking out the train and you see the lines disappear, or you're looking at a checkered pad and the middle of it disappears, that can indicate serious eye problems, and you need to go and see your optometrist and be referred on treatment, because that can be macular degeneration can show that way. And is there anything that helps with prevent that? There can be, but if you get it, as I said, it's a medical issue. You need to have that treated very quickly, the same as with glaucoma. No mucking around with thinking it takes things without seeing your doctor. That's important. But having a high antioxidant diet, these studies have been done with the AC and E and zinc, has been shown to slow the progression or slow the incidence of developing macular degeneration. That was done in the aged macular degeneration studies. So there are things, it's related to good vision, is related to good diet, and of course we know that diabetes is something that has a negative effect, and eating carrots may have a positive effect. Mm. In the World War, but now that's an old story, but in World War II, they fed the fighter pilots carrots and blueberries, actually bilberry jam, and to improve their night vision. Now, there is evidence that it possibly could, but the English did that because they developed radar before the Germans did, and therefore they were saying it's because we're giving our pilots carrots that we're able to see you come across, and it delayed the development of radar on both sides by quite some time and gave them an upper edge because they fed their pilots carrots to see if it make the difference, and it didn't.
4: Mm.
5: But it is good. Vitamin A for your eyesight as well.
4: 133-693 is the phone number, 0477-693-693. Your calls and text messages for Russell Sett right after the break.
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4: 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Hi, Russell. Can you help with relief from hip and knee bursitis, please? Asked Jane. Is that bursitis? Have I said that correctly? Russell, yep. Can you help with that one?
5: Yeah, well, look, it's strange that you've got it all in the one place. Sorry, in two places at one time. So it's a text, is it?
4: It is. Yes, it is. Sorry, Jane has texted through. Yes, Russell, not a call.
5: Oh, okay, right. That's okay. Yeah, well, look, getting it moving, it's probably some exercises where you're using passive movements, because it's inflammation and fluid buildup in the back of the bursa, which is the cushioning part of the joint. And if it can get in the hip and the elbow and the knee and the shoulder and all over the place. And occasionally it can become infected or it becomes inflamed, and that gives a lot of pain. Sometimes doctors actually put a needle in it and will draw the fluid out. That can help as well. But taking anti-inflammatories and doing light exercise on it, not aggressive exercises, that will only make it feel a lot worse. So I would suggest things like turmeric and green lip muscle or fish oils. They're anti-inflammatory that you can take. That will help with the inflammation. Hot and cold compresses on it can also help, and that will help reduce the swelling and redness. But if it gets expanding in redness and get fever or anything like that, go and see your doctor. But overuse and pressure injuries, occasionally there can be infection involved, in it, but rarely. But the hot and cold compress is anti-inflammatory. Light movements and avoid any jolting can help. And if it doesn't go down and settle, then you may need to have a bit of procedure done to it.
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4: Continue with Russell Setright, Health and Wellbeing After News, which isn't too far away. And on this day, Sunday the 30th of August, having a birthday today, John McNally was born in Liverpool, England on this day, 1941. He's 85 today. John McNally is the UK rhythm guitarist with The Searchers. He is Needles and Pins. Yeah.

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1: BC News.
2: Hello, I'm Brian Wilson. An Australian crisis response team has touched down in Kathmandu as the search continues for missing Australians. Nelson Scott is there.
3: Over 600 people have died while 3,000 are still missing after an avalanche of water and mud wreaked havoc along the border of Nepal and Tibet. Four Australian crisis response staff have touched down here in Kathmandu to assist with management and recovery efforts. Their arrival comes ahead of a $5 million federal government aid package, which is expected in Nepal soon. 41 Australians remain missing, with their relatives coming here to look for them in increasing numbers. Nepal says it will need over $4 billion US dollars to rebuild affected regions following the destruction of entire towns, bridges and communications networks. Nelson Scott, Kathmandu.
2: Cara Severino has become the first Australian missing after the Nepalese floods to be found safe. The 26-year-old hiker had been unaccounted for until she contacted her parents earlier this week. Australian officials met Miss Severino in a remote trekking route on Saturday and are now transferring her back to safety. Australia's ambassador to Nepal, Simon Ertz, says whilst he's happy about the development, we could still see more missing Aussies.
4: There's some very bad case scenarios as to why people can't be contacted. And then there's some very simple things like mobile phone, out of mobile phone service. So for that reason, it's hard to categorically say that the numbers now have peaked.
2: Pauline Hanson's One Nation has received a massive swing, claiming victory in WA's Secret Harbour by-election. More than 50% of the votes in the traditional Labor seat were pre-poll. One Nation leader Pauline Hanson telling News 24 the major parties haven't been paying attention to the everyday pressures felt by the electorate.
5: The people are hurting, cost of living, everything. They're worried about the future, whether their kids can own a home. The cost of groceries has gone up, plus your insurance, everything has gone up. So people can't afford it anymore.
2: Energy Minister Chris Bowen insists data centres will not add 1 cent to household power bills, provided they stick with the Albanese government's plan. The federal government wants to force AI data centres to generate their own renewable energy to take extra pressure off the energy grid. And briefly, first home buyers are getting older. People over the age of 40 are accounting for nearly 1 in 5 first home buyer applications. And the governor of Tennessee in the US is backing plans to rename Nashville Airport after the late performer Dolly Parton.
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2: The Sydney Roosters' title hopes have taken a big dent. Sam Walker suffering a potentially serious ankle injury as the Roosters were hammered 26-12 by the Dolphins at Allianz Stadium. The Dolphins conceded the first try but broke the game open with the next 5. The visitors move into 3rd on the ladder. In the other games, the North Queensland Cowboys secured a final spot after defeating West Tigers 24-10, while Souths downed the Gold Coast. In the AFL, Carlton lived up to its Cinderella reputation with a 19-point win over Melbourne. The Blues started slow but took command after the main break. They'll now take on Geelong in the elimination final. And 40,000 people will pound the pavement in the 42-kilometre Sydney Marathon.
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2: Checking the weather around the country. Canberra, patchy frost, then sunshine and a top of 21 degrees. Adelaide, mostly sunny and 20. Perth, mostly sunny and 25. Darwin, sunshine and a hot 34. Brisbane, partly cloudy and 25. Melbourne, a partly cloudy day with a top of 16. Hobart, sunshine and 18. And Sydney, mostly sunny with a top temperature of 21 degrees.
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17: 133-693.
18: Russell, Jim's in Terang. He's been waiting patiently during news. Hi there, Jim. Russell's listening for your question.
19: G'day, mate. How you going? Russ, did you ever know or hear of John Edmondson?
20: I knew John very well.
19: Well, I'll have to have a talk to you in, off air sometime because I took a lot of his antioxidants back in the 80s. And
20: yeah, it was called Energon. Energon back then.
19: No, it had to be called, they weren't allowed to call them antioxidants, they had to call it multivitamin therapy.
20: That's right, because actually the health department came and took antioxidants off the shelf out of many of the health food stores, particularly in Victoria. That's now changed, of course, but back then they said you couldn't have antioxidants as a supplement, and that name was not allowed. But, yeah, so John made Energon. Well, his father was a chemist, actually put that together for him. And John and I actually worked at the same health farm many, many, many years ago. We're talking late 70s, very early 80s.
18: There you go. Thank you, Jim. Leanne has just texted through asking, what are anti-inflammatories? You're using that word. I think I need to use anti-inflammatory properties. Leanne has asked for some more information around that.
20: Okay. Well, inflammation is a natural occurring thing in the body that helps recovery. So if you hit your toe with a hammer, you're going to get it swell up and be sore. That swelling is blood flow going there and inflammation, and that is to help the healing process. But inflammation can get out of hand and it can attack all sorts of parts of the body, and that is not a helpful process. That actually is detrimental. So taking anti-inflammatories is something that cushions, it slows down, but doesn't stop totally the inflammation process. Some things can really have a very strong effect against that, and that something like prednisone prescribed by your doctor has very strong anti-inflammatory effect, but the long-term effects of that is very negative as well, because it affects the immune system, but it also helps with the inflammation. Some of the natural anti-inflammatories are omega-3 fatty acids, and they help the body naturally regulate the correct versus incorrect or over-the-top inflammation. And they're found in fish oils, green lip muscle extract. And then we have other products that are anti-inflammatory in themselves. And that one is turmeric, which contains curcumin. And that's well documented as an anti-inflammatory. Virtually curry powder, if you like, but it's concentrated. And the studies, these are medical studies that looked at that, that are much safer and quieter dulling down of the inflammation process. And, of course, where you've got injury, quite often that inflammation, as the lady mentioned before with bursitis, that inflammation worsens the pain and can actually make the condition unbearable. So cutting that inflammation down to a tolerable level can have a positive effect on your well-being. So that's what inflammation and anti-inflammation roughly is in a short explanation.
18: Russell Setright, naturopath and herbalist, taking your calls, 133-693. Daryl is in Pakenham. Hi, Daryl.
0: G'day. In 2021, I got COVID. When it passed, I've been left with ringing ears and poor balance. I just wondered if there are any potions or anything that I could do to improve either.
20: Yeah, now look, if you're getting poor balance, that's something that you need to talk to your doctor about, because that can lead to falls, and anyone who's getting older, falls can be quite devastating and very dangerous. So that's something you need to look at closely. The ringing in the ears, tinnitus, can follow infections and does in some cases. I'm sure if you ask the government, they'll tell you there's hardly any side effects with the treatments of COVID, but unfortunately there is long COVID, and some people sense of smell goes, and some people get ringing in the ears. Look, so one of the things that I found that has helped with some, and we can't say that because I can't see you over the phone, we can only just talk a little, is circulation. And the herb ginkgo biloba can help with circulation. There is some studies that, provided the tinnitus is based on that and not deafness, then that can have an effect as well. So you can buy that in your health food store, your pharmacy, And that may help with that condition. And I've found that it can help with a little bit of that dizziness or unsteadiness a little bit. So can ginger. So those, which is ginkgo biloba and ginger, may be a benefit. But if anyone's feeling unsteady, and that can lead to falls and can be quite dangerous, they need to have that looked at. So go and see your GP and have a proper consultation about that particular problem. But quite often tinnitus is something that there isn't an answer for, but I found that does help. Give that a try and let us know how you go.
18: Thank you, Daryl. Still in Pakenham, but this time it's Dylan. Hi there, Dylan.
21: Good morning, Russell. Good morning, Pat. I spoke to Pat earlier regarding mental health injections. I'm on 300 milligrams of haloperidol every month, and it's actually kind of having a bad negative impact on me, and I'm feeling a lot of sedation, and it's a very, you know, drowsy. But
18: putting on weight, you mentioned you're putting on weight, and
21: yeah,
18: just
21: putting on weight too, eating a bit too much.
20: I missed it. What are the injections you're getting again? Sorry,
21: haloperidol 300 milligram every day.
18: Men's, what was it? So mental health injections you describe them as they're doing?
21: Yes, for schizophrenia.
20: Right. Yeah.
21: I've been taking supplements to help with the ASMR. I won't mention the brand name, but it helps boost your hormones a little bit better. So, because the injections can lower your hormone a little bit, but Yeah, that helps a little bit, but I've gone for walks. I'm not lifting weights or anything like that. But, yeah, it's just a little bit too strong, you know.
18: We had a bit of a chat before you arrived, Russell. I encouraged Dylan to phone back about...

0: diet and exercise and those sorts of things. But any other thoughts there, Russell?
1: Well, so you say it's an antipsychotic medicine. It's if it's a severe condition, which it obviously is, and it does cause some side effects, including stiffness and tremor, restlessness, and abnormal movements. You're getting that from it as well?
2: I'm getting stiffness. I'm getting restlessness as well. Like I wake up in the middle of the night and I even sleep during the day a bit and have trouble. I sweat a little bit easily, quickly as well.
1: Yeah, well, these are known side effects of that. Look, wouldn't it be lovely if medicines had no side effects? But unfortunately, one of the reasons S4, doctor-only prescription, is because, unfortunately, there's a positive and a negative side. And it's very important that the negative side is relayed to the prescribing physician the same as you would give the positive side. Because if you say, yes, that's helping with the schizophrenia, which I'm hoping it is, but I've got these other side effects, maybe then they can look at dosage adjustment or sometimes even look at other treatment. It is a common one that is used. And it's quite successful for most people. But there are other things as well. So it's important to talk to your prescribing doctor or specialist and say, look, the side effects, I know I've got to have put up with a little bit, but these are a bit over the top. Is there a chance we can relook at that? And 90% of the time they can. Now, as far as the putting on weight is concerned, yes, that's another side effect, but you can do something about that. So the diet plays an important part, obviously. So what goes in goes on the hips if you don't get rid of it. So that so the protein levels need to go up, the sugars and carbohydrates need to come down a little bit, and try and do the exercise as best you can. And I know, unfortunately, some of the side effects stiffen up and make that a bit more difficult, but it's important that you do. And so that you're getting your physical well-being under control at the same time as you're helping with your mental well-being as well. But do discuss that. Unfortunately, sometimes medication is looked at, well, we're achieving that result, so therefore it's good. But sometimes the side effects are very concerning to people, and that needs to be discussed just as importantly as the positive results. So I hope that really gets you down the right track. You sound like you're doing well on that, and I hope you are. Let's hope those side effects can be reduced for you.
0: There you go, Dylan. How is your diet? Is your diet sort of good, bad, or in the middle?
2: In the middle. I did order a large Aussie last night.
0: Well, that's okay.
2: So I had
0: Russell's even on a Friday night, or if you can have a pizza, I guess, as long as you don't have it every night, I guess. Anyway, yeah, no worries.
2: I drink cordial.
1: Look, cordial's out, water's in, a little bit of fizzy water you can use and squeeze a bit of lemon in it, tastes great. Lots of things you can do. You know, that's cordial is not a good thing. And cheating it now and then is okay, but it's got to be now and then because that's good for the soul as well and good for the mind. Yeah. If you're really feeling down, they say, I feel like a pizza, that's going to make me feel better. Well, have one. But, you know, don't try and bung that on every day.
0: Yep.
1: You know, if you have one every couple of weeks, that's fine. So do a little bit of rewarding, because rewarding has always been the lolly made Johnny a good boy. We got that from our grandmothers used to do it for me. I don't know if it worked, but certainly it worked back then. So we've got that reward situation built into us. So that can be done with food. But don't go over the top with that. A little bit every now and then's okay. And then the rest of the time, really make it good. Cordial and soft drinks is really something you've got to cut out. You can have that soft drink that I just mentioned, and there's hardly anything in that. There's no sugar. And it's really refreshing. You know, I have it every day as a refreshment along with plain water. But it's one of those ones that gives you a bit of a lift to the palate, and then you mentally say, I'm going to have that. That's really good. I'm going to enjoy that. Mm. That's the attitude you've got to have with your change in diet. Very important to cut out that junk food.
0: Yeah, yeah. And that could just be a big change. Just the cordial and soft drinks, that one change can make a massive difference. I went to get a large pizza the other night, And the girl behind the counter said to me, do you want me to cut it in 8 pieces or 6? I said, oh, you better cut into 6. I'm on a diet. Back after the break.
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14: Russell Setright is here. He is a naturopath and herbalist and he's taking your calls on 133 693. And Scott is on the line in Perth. Hi there, Scott.
15: How you going, guys? I'm a hospital orderly. I walk up to 100 Ks a week. I'm 57 this year. I only take a magnesium tablet a night after tea because it had cramps and everything like that. So 5 years ago, I had a BCC taken off my nasal passage on my nose and a bit of cartilage from the back of my ear, and it's completely healed. And I said I used to take vitamin C with it, and you could actually feel all the nerve endings mending up. Is that because I'm super fit and I drink about up to 2 litres of water a day at work as well?
1: Well, you're doing the right thing, definitely taking vitamin C and zinc following any surgery that you had to remove that cancer. It speeds up the healing process, and it's well documented. I can't understand why it isn't recommended more strongly in hospitals, because the evidence is very strong, and what you've done is actually improved the healing process by taking the vitamin C following that. And we always think of vitamin C with a cold and flu for the immune system, but it's absolutely vital for the formation of collagen and skin preparation and healing. So it, along with zinc and vitamin C, is something that I would suggest is worthwhile discussing with any surgeon that you're having any surgery done and say, what do you think of this? Is something I could take. You don't have to overdo it, but when you go to hospital food and you've just had surgery, your levels drop down. It's vitamin C, something you've got to have every day, and your levels are down right when you need extra. When I was working many years ago in the nutritional side of the pharmaceutical industry, and we were looking at certain conditions, surgery, broken bones, cancer, and the nutritional requirements that were needed for the different condition. So there isn't a standard, this is the meal for that. Actually, some, if you've broken a bone, more calcium, more protein. It changed dramatically for the condition, the type of things that you had. And it isn't looked at in hospital situations, and it really does need to be re-looked at and examined. So you did the right thing. Are you super fit? Yeah, you're fitter than I am doing that type of walking. Good on you, and you're doing all the right things that way. And keep up your vitamin C level, which, of course, you can get that out of eating the right diet. Bit difficult when you're just having surgery or just had surgery, particularly where you had it. That can interfere with a lot of things.
0: And Dennis is in New Zealand. Hi, Dennis.
16: Hello.
1: Yes, Dennis.
16: Am I on? I'm sorry.
1: You're on.
16: Oh, thank you very much. Look, thank you very much for taking my call. My story is quite detailed, so I hope I won't waste your time. But my darling has been, over the years, was prescribed opioids, both over in Australia and New Zealand, for pain. And she got off, she went from 5 milligrams to 185 milligrams. The doctors over here, when we go to see them, they give her 15 minutes and just throw some more pills at her. She's now on something like about 30 pills, have destroyed all her teeth. Nearly every organ in her body has been damaged. But she's not on them now, but she's actually over in Australia now seeking some more help. But my question is, is it possible for her to go to a, because mental health over the last 12 years of this severe pain she's had, I think that's affecting her as well. Well, I know it is. Would I encourage her to be able, doctors take her off all these pills and start again? I'm at loss.
0: Right. Now, when you say your darling, it's your wife or your girlfriend, yeah? So, yes.
16: My wife, yeah.
0: Yes, your wife. Okay, just so we establish the story.
1: Look, I can understand that, unfortunately, the opioid addiction and opioid problems became a major issue right through the world, in the United States and Australia, where we've actually restricted the use of these. We used to be able to buy Panadine over the counter, which contained, from memory, 8 milligrams of codeine in it. Or was it 50? It was 8, I think. That no longer can be had. It's no longer available. There is ones with more codeine, but that's only available under medical prescription. And these things have been reduced because your wife's not the only one that's had major problems with opioids being over-prescribed. It's easy. Look, if someone's got a problem and has pain, and sometimes if I'm treating someone in a medic situation where they've broken a leg, we may give them a pain medication, methoxyfluorine or something, because you do need it in the short term before you get fixed. But long-term use of opioids does have a very downside in the end game. And obviously with your wife, they've taken her off them, so that meant there probably was a better way of doing it from the word go. Anyone who's in extreme pain is going to say, I just want the pain to go, and therefore they accept things. 5 milligrams of things like oxycodone, and then it gets more and more and more, and then the side effects come in, and then that causes a lot of problems with many of the organs. So I understand your frustration with this. There isn't an easy answer, but obviously if they're taking her off the medication, she needs to speak to pain management specialists and say, one, I've got this pain, but I don't want to just take away the

0: look at.
1: There you are. Thank you, Dennis. And thanks, Russell. Another great segment, as we do every Sunday here in Australia Overnight. Thank you.
0: My pleasure, Pat. You have a good morning, everybody.
1: Wonderful. Same to you. Russell Setright every Sunday, Health and Wellbeing, who's a naturopath and herbalist, and joins us every Sunday here with the segment Health and Wellbeing on Australia Overnight. The rolling quiz, your chance to win a prize. So 20 questions, last person standing gets the prize thanks to Pestrol, and the number is 133693. It's a rolling quiz. 20 questions. The prize is the Pestrol Rodent Free Max. It's worth $140. It's a good device to have. You plug it in, you switch it on. It creates an environment that the rats and mice don't like, so they just keep away forever. That'll be sent to you. 133693, rolling quiz. Number three, which actor played Tony Soprano in The Sopranos? 133693, rolling quiz. Number five, what famous Sydney landmark will the marathon runners run across during the Sydney Marathon, which is today? There you go. Rolling quiz time, your chance to win. Phone now, 133693.
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0: G'day there, Mark.
1: Hey, Pat.
0: Number one, which Australian state was holding a crucial by-election today, or yesterday, Saturday, with One Nation hoping to win their first lower house seat, and they've declared victory. So which state is the Secret Harbour electorate in?
1: Western Australia.
0: Western Australia, number one. Number two, who painted the Starry Night?
1: Vincent Van Gogh,
0: correct, at number two. Number three in our rolling quiz, which actor played Tony Soprano in The Sopranos?
1: James Gandolfini.
0: Yes, he did, at number three. Number four, which Australian city will host a marathon, well, this weekend today, that attracted a record 40,000 entrants?
1: Sydney
0: it is, at number four. Number five, which famous city landmark will the marathon runners run across during the marathon?
1: The lovely Kotanga, the Sydney Harbour Bridge.
0: It is too. 42.2 kilometres course, beginning at North Sydney Oval, crosses the Harbour Bridge, heads through the city and eventually finishes at the Opera House. Beautiful. Number six in the rolling quiz, which country was at the centre of a major disaster story this week with dozens of Australians among thousands of people reported missing? Which story?
1: Nepal.
0: Yeah. Severe flooding and landslides.
1: And Tibet, I think, too. Yeah, Tibet. The Coronation. It was dreadful.
0: Yes.
1: Build up in the hills, I should anyway.
0: Those
1: very sad.
0: Widespread devastation. And, 41 Australians is the number I've got here, but I'm not sure what the current number is. Either way, it's a bit of a fluid situation as to who they can locate and who
1: dreadful.
0: They can't. Number seven, which Australian city is home to the famous Salamanca market? Mark?
1: Where was Tasmania?
0: Tasmania it is.
1: Hobart,
0: yes, correct. Number eight, which planet is the hottest in our solar system? Sciencey one for you, Mark. Which planet is the hottest in our solar system?
1: Mercury?
0: No. Mercury is closest to the sun, but not the hottest. Good on you, Mark. 133693. It's a rolling quiz. You've done well. Get back on to win the prize. We had somebody yesterday jump back on late in the quiz and win the prize. That's the way it's done. Hello, Karen.
2: Hello.
0: It's not Mercury. We're looking for the hottest in our solar system, even though Mercury is closest to the sun. There's another planet
2: Venus?
0: Which is hotter, and it's Venus. You're my Venus. Dun, dun, dun, dun. We're going to play a song later. Ethan, we're going to think of a song after this. Maybe we should play that. How's things, Karen?
2: Oh, you're pretty good. I knew all those other questions the other guy
0: had. Yeah, I know. That's right. Well, you knew that one too. You might just go right to 20 now. Number nine, who wrote The Catcher in the Rye? The novel published in 1951. Following
2: Is it Harper Lee?
0: Not Harper Lee. No.
2: Okay.
0: Let's go to Ray, who's in Perth. Hello, Ray.
3: Hi, how you going?
0: Good, Ray. The Catcher in the Rye was written by who?
3: Hemingway?
0: Not Hemingway. No. Get back on, 133693. Not Harper Lee or Hemingway. The Catcher in the Rye. Is that Justin in Frankston? Have we skipped one? Justin. Hi, Justin.
4: Hey, Pat, how are you, mate?
0: Hello, Justin. I think he's got a famous last
4: line.
0: I'm doing a little
4: bit better now.
0: Oh, yeah, mate. We're thinking of you, mate. That's it. With time.
4: Yeah.
0: With time.
4: Yeah. I've got a photo of my auntie now so I can remember her by.
0: Oh, that's nice.
4: Yeah. Yeah, and I wore her favourite colour, which was purple today.
0: Ah, I like purple.
4: Yeah. Yeah. Because the Melbourne Storm are purple, so that's why.
0: Yeah, there you are. Nice one.
4: Yeah, yeah. So I'm feeling a little bit better now.
0: All right, mate. Now, you're going to have a go at this. I'm just trying to think. It was the famous last line of Oh, don't even know. Okay, Catcher in the Rye. I've said that. The author, who wrote Catcher in the Rye?
4: I'm going to say, was it Jane Smith?
0: No, it wasn't there, Justin. Let's try Dylan in Sydney. Hi, Dylan. Catcher in the Rye, last line, don't ever tell anybody anything. If you do, you start missing everybody. Oh, what a line. Is that the last line of the book? Don't ever tell anybody anything. If you do, you start missing everybody. Oh, pow. Dylan, you there? He's gone. What about John in Moorabbin? Hey, John.
5: G'day. I don't suppose it would have been Dickens, would it?
0: Wasn't Dickens either. No. It was later than Dickens. This is 1951. Who's back? Is that Karen? Hello, Karen.
6: Well, the other one I can think of is J.D. Salinger.
0: Say J.D. Salinger. I thought you were hoping the question had passed by then. J.D. Salinger, correct. And the last line was that one. Vulnerability, telling your story makes you care about people. Just reading from online here. But it was published in 1951, follows the rebellious teenager Holden Caulfield over several days in New York, The Catcher in the Rye. Number 10 for you, Karen. Which Australian band recorded Beds Are Burning? Beds Are Burning.
6: Midnight Oil.
0: Number 10. Number 11. What is the collective noun traditionally used for a group of crows? We've had this before, but we repeat questions sometimes to, you know, benefit people who keep listening.
6: I know this. God, what is it called?
0: A school of crows? Not a school of crows. Nice guess there, Karen. Ray in Perth. Hello, Ray.
7: Hi, a murder.
0: Yes, there they come now, a murder of crows. number 12, too dark for that. Oh, they get out at night, don't they? Oh, no, get in the morning, get into the bloody wheelie bins and all these sorts of things.
7: That's a bin chicken.
0: It's a bin chicken, that's true. Number 12 for you, Ray. Which famous scientist developed the theory of relativity with all these crazy hair? What was his name?
7: That's Einstein.
0: Einstein at number 12. Number 13, what is the name of the fictional newspaper in the Superman universe? Who does he work for? It's either Spider-Man or a Superman.
7: It's in Metropolis, yeah. The Daily Mail.
0: Oh, I have another go, Ray, because I like it. It's a daily something. Oh, I'm going to get tired for this. No.
7: Well, they're in Metropolis,
0: Sorry, Ray, get back on. Dylan, hello, Dylan.
8: Oh, hello. Sorry about before.
0: That's okay.
8: I did something to my phone.
0: Oh, well, that's all right. You're back now, number 13. So the name of the fictional newspaper in the Superman universe is called The Daily...
8: Is it the planet?
0: Yeah. Daily Planet. That's right, Dylan. Number 14. Which singer was born Farouk Balsara? Farouk Balsara, very famous singer. That was his name when he was born. Then he changed his name into his stage name and he was a superstar, no longer with us. Which singer was born?
8: I think from Queen. Oh, God, what's his name?
0: That's right, that's him. What's his name?
8: Freddie, the one that's already died.
0: That's right.
8: Freddie Mercury.
0: Number 14. I think we'll play a Wanna Break Free at the end. Freddie Mercury and Queen. Okay, number 15 for you, Dylan. Number 15. How's your day been today? Okay.
8: I got a bit of hay fever from being outside doing the weeding earlier.
0: Oh,
8: but,
0: right.
8: Yeah.
0: Is the weather a bit sort of springy now for Sydney? Yeah, hay fever's starting to kick in. Number 15.
8: I think so.
0: Do you think so? Number 15,
8: yeah,
0: Dylan.
8: I definitely think.
0: Which Australian state is home to the 12 apostles? So we're driving along the Great Ocean Road. Where am I?
8: Victoria.
0: Victoria. Number 15. Correct there, Dylan. Number 16. Which Shakespeare play features the characters Beatrice and Benedick? Beatrice and Benedick, a Shakespeare play. Might have that thing about life is a stage. Life is a stage. It's signifying nothing. I think it's that one.
8: Hang on, let me see. Nothing.
0: Yeah? You're close.
8: I thought you said nothing. And
0: yeah, I did
8: thought,
0: say nothing.
8: Maybe that's the clue.
0: Yeah, it is
8: and
0: a clue.
8: And then I thought, well, if that's the clue, it's probably Much Ado About Nothing.
0: It is. Oh, well done there, Dylan. You're sort of joining the dots there. Number 17, only 20 questions to get the prize. We're getting there. What is the name of the fictional town in The Simpsons? Where does Bart and the other one live and the other one and Homer? The fictional town. What's a little girl called? Lisa. In The Simpsons. Dylan, what's the name of the town?
8: Oh, yeah. I always think of that singer. I want to say it's not.
0: Yeah. You're going to say it.
8: Spring. It's spring. Not spring.
0: Springfield.
8: Springfield.
0: See, I can just hear the cogs of your brain turning. Springfield, it is. Yeah, number 17. What's that?
8: I was thinking of that singer. Is his name Mark?
0: Rick Springfield, you're thinking of, maybe.
8: Oh, yes, that's who I'm thinking of, yeah.
0: There you go. But anyway, Springfield at number 17. Now, Dylan, we're going to take a break. You've only got a couple to go. And then we'll give you the prize and see how you go. Is that okay? Can we take a break for a little while? I've got to play some commercial breaks. Otherwise, I'll be fired.
8: Okay. Okay.
0: All right, Dylan. We're back after this.
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0: Rolling quiz time in Australia Overnight. The prize is thanks to Pesterol, and Dylan's doing very well, who's on the line now. Hi there, Dylan.
19: Hello.
0: Hello, Dylan. Now, okay, here we go. We've got one, two, three more to go. Number 18. Which Australian athlete was nicknamed the Golden Girl? So she won three gold medals in the 1956 Melbourne Olympics and another at the 1964 Tokyo Olympics. She was the Golden Girl. Her name was, or is?
19: I'm deciding between the swimmer and the runner. Betty Cuthbert.
0: Correct, at number 18. Number 19, which country is home to the city of Marrakesh, Dylan? We're getting on a plane, we're going to Marrakesh. We're going to which country?
19: My doctor's just been there for a holiday.
0: Right.
19: Morocco.
0: Yes. There you go. It's funny how he just told you all about it, did he? Did he show you photos and say, this is me?
19: Oh, yeah. Her husband took her there for a honeymoon.
0: Oh, nice.
19: Not a honeymoon, anniversary holiday. Yes. Yes.
0: Did she like it?
19: Yes. She did. She did.
0: Yeah, yeah. See, I did a terrible thing then. I assumed your doctor was a man, but it's a female.
19: Oh, well, actually, we go to a doctor's and it's a husband and a wife. So you see,
0: there you go.
19: But yeah, it nice was the she that told me.
0: I
19: yes.
0: see. Right. Okay. We'll have to go there one day. Number 20 for the prize, Dylan. What is the name of the fictional detective who lives at 221B Baker Street? The detective from the Scottish author, his address was 221 Baker Street. He used to say, "My dear Watson." What was his name? The detective.
19: Well, that would be Sherlock Holmes.
0: Sherlock Holmes, Dylan! Your prize is a trip to Marrakesh. And Morocco.
19: I misread that.
0: Look at the wrong thing. It's the Pestrol Rodent Free Max. We'll get your details and we'll send it to you, Dylan. And you plug it in and it does its job. Now, the song we're going to play is Queen and I Want to Break Free.
19: Oh,
0: what do you reckon?
19: That would be lovely. I like Queen. Yeah. Yes.
0: It's a good song. All right, Dylan, yeah. We'll get your details. And here it is, Queen, I Want to Break Free.

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3: 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How are you?
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3: 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How are you?
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2: I am so nervous talking to you.
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2: I do that to all men.
1: Fantastic. But you gotta
0: keep your head up. This morning from 9 on Brisbane's 4BC. 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
14: This one from Alan in Carlow. Wow, Labor in Victoria says it actually will cut a tax, but only after it was being caught implementing a secret tax, says Alan in Carlow. From Epping, this is Colin. How can you trust machete-wielding, carjacking young crims with an army rifle? Just lock them up, says Colin in Epping. After news, we're going to talk to Elgin Abella. He's a film, TV and theatre actor. He's currently on stage in a show called Tales from the Brothers Grimm. He'll join us after the news for a chat.

0: That's a song by Mazzy Star. We often get asked when we played that song. Fade Into You, Mazzy Star is the artist.
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3: Hello, I'm Brian Wilson. Australian Foreign Minister Penny Wong has taken to social media to confirm she's spoken with missing Australian Cara Severino in Nepal. 26-year-old Miss Severino was in Nepal's northern area and lost contact with her family back in Australia. In a phone call with Minister Wong, the Aussie traveller confirmed she's safe and well. Meanwhile, four Australian rapid response crews have arrived in Nepal as the number of Australians missing in the landslide disaster rises to 40. More than 600 people have been confirmed dead and an estimated 3,000 are missing after a wall of mud and water tore through the Nepal-Tibet border on Wednesday. Australian Craig Demelian is inside the disaster area, the former firefighter telling Nine News he's been using his drones and equipment to help.
4: They have drones, satellite communications and rope rescue gear. It's huge. I can't really put into words this the waterline and just to see how much devastation there is, really.
3: Around Australia, vigils have been held as families and friends of those Australians yet to be located hope for positive news. Arti Raval's husband was at the border between Tibet and Nepal as part of a pilgrimage tour. Fighting back tears, she said she hasn't been able to make contact.
5: The last picture information we have, they were walking around that cliff area. This is the first time, actually the first time ever, his solo trip with his friends. He has never gone out of the house without the family.
3: One Nation has claimed victory, posting a massive gain in the by-election for the seat of Secret Harbour, south of Perth. The One Nation candidate, Luke Hurtigan, says the criticism the party faced in the campaign didn't matter.
6: They came with the big labour machine, they came with their scare tactics, they came with their hecklers on the polling booths, and we marched right through it.
3: Party leader Pauline Hanson says the huge swing demonstrates that there's no such thing as a safe seat anymore. Labour is yet to formally concede. Australian Antarctic staff based on Macquarie Island are being temporarily evacuated amid concerns about the impact of bird flu. The island is currently free of the virus, but authorities are worried that the workers could be exposed to significant psychological risks in the event of mass wildlife deaths. And overseas, US President Donald Trump has announced that he'll take control of 65 billion barrels of Venezuelan oil in what he describes as the biggest deal in history.
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3: Carlton young gun Jagger Smith stepped up to deliver two goals in the Blues' 19-point win over the Melbourne Demons. Carlton will now face Geelong in an elimination final. The AFLW Grand Final will be played in a primetime Friday night time slot on November 27. In the AFLW action, North Melbourne were too strong for the Bulldogs, Adelaide defeated West Coast, and Sydney down St Kilda. In the NRL, Sydney were too strong for the Gold Coast Titans. The Dolphins overcame the Roosters, and North Queensland were too strong for the West Tigers. Meanwhile, the Panthers sit on top of the NRL ladder after their 24-10 win over the Bulldogs. And Bentley, one of the most popular cars in the Bathurst 12-hour history, will return to Mount Panorama in February.
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3: Checking the weather around the country. Canberra, patchy frost, then sunshine and a top of 21 degrees. Adelaide, mostly sunny and 20. Perth, mostly sunny and 25. Darwin, sunshine and a hot 34. Brisbane, partly cloudy and 25. Melbourne, a partly cloudy day with a top of 16, Hobart sunshine and 18, and Sydney mostly sunny with a top temperature of 21 degrees.
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0: Australia Overnight, now Elgin Abella joins us on the line. Hi there, Elgin.
19: Hey, Pat. How are you?
0: I'm good. Now, I should say, Grimm, you're from the Tales from the Brothers Grimm. Now, the national tour currently in Melbourne. With the Shake and Stir Theatre Company, the Arts Centre Melbourne is where it's at now. Now I've got a bit of the trailer or a bit of audio to set the scene for our listeners before we chat about you and your role.
19: Sure, so let's
0: have a listen.
20: Grimm is an exciting mashup of the Brothers Grimm tales. It is wild and rude and irreverent, sometimes touching. The entire show is set in a theatrette, come bar, come cabaret, and over about 75 minutes, you meet a host, a suite of characters.
21: The fairest of them all, and I'm not bragging either, just a fact. Don't hate me for it. My evil stepmother did. Oh, yeah!
20: Grimm is fun. Grimm is irreverent. It's bold. It's daring.
0: Oh, it's fun, it's irreverent, it's bold, it's daring. Now, I'll let you talk soon. I've got to say that we're recording this, so when this is going to air, on the weekend, this weekend, our listeners are listening as we speak, of course, but it's Thursday recording this. I'm going to see the show tonight, Elgin. So,
19: very exciting.
0: There you go. So I'm connecting all the dots there. Now, good to have you on the program. Welcome back.
19: Thank you very much.
0: All right, mate. Now, tell me about, your role, and that sort of does talk about that audio really tells our listeners what it's all about, yeah?
19: It does, in a way. I think Grimm is one of those shows that you really do need to see for yourself and experience to really comprehend. I know that for us, because Melbourne is the stop 19 of a 22-stop national tour, so we've been on the road for a little while, yes? Wow. And I'm personally very excited because Melbourne's my hometown, so I've been just dying to get this show here. So very, very excited indeed.
0: Oh, that's good.
19: But we find that, you know, sometimes our audience takes about 10 minutes or so to sort of settle in because there's so much involved with this show. It really is this wild roller coaster ride. You know, it's 76 minutes nonstop. And you're exactly right. I play one of the, there are 31 characters in the show.
0: Right.
19: And there are only four actors on stage at any given time. So we share between us roles between 31 characters. Myself, I play Beast. Rumpelstiltskin, Hansel. I play one of the ugly stepsisters. I like to say the prettier one out of the two. Goldilocks and a character called Hans.
0: Okay. All right. So I'm glad you said that because it is difficult to describe. And you say the audience sort of for the first 15 minutes are trying to work it out. And that's probably what makes it so fun and interesting. So where did it all come from? Whose idea? Who's the Brothers Grimm? So this roller coaster ride that you're performing in, how did it all come about?
19: Well, I think lots of people know the Brothers Grimm, whether or not they know the original source material or otherwise, or, you know, sort of some of the recent adaptations of it.
0: Gotcha.
19: So you have characters like Cinderella, Hansel and Gretel, Rapunzel, Snow White, Rumpelstiltskin, Little Red Riding Hood, Sleeping Beauty, etc. So at some point, many of us would have sort of come across these characters before, but and some people might know that the original source material of the Brothers Grimm is actually quite dark.
0: Right.
19: But what we wanted to explore was we wanted to ask the question of, does the story stop there? Does the story end where, you know, maybe you discovered them when they were told to you by a parent or a guardian? And what we really wanted to do is we wanted to take the original fairy tales but go a step further by scrutinizing them under a 2026 perspective. And we asked who these tales were originally intended for. And what we discovered is that, you know, they're cautionary tales, essentially.
0: Yes.
19: They were mainly told by women. They were passed down from generation to generation in an effort to try and protect our most vulnerable, you know, so our children and for those people who feel like they are the othered in society. From the real world dangers of that time and most certainly today. But we do this in a very, very unique and fun way. We do this in a very irreverent, as our director Dan Evans said at the start of that audio. It's a very transgressive, tongue-in-cheek show. And there's a reason why the show is recommended for those age 15 plus. We have a lot of cheeky fun with it.
0: Right. Those nursery rides, as you say, there's a lot of wisdom. They're presented in a simple way, but if you go back as an adult, yeah, they're cautionary tales. There's wisdom in there. I was thinking about, you know, just row, row, row your boat that we used to all sing, and then life is just a dream. And you think, that's pretty deep, isn't it? So obviously that's the core of where it's all come from. And I guess a great stage show or performance does have those layers of subtext, things happening underneath the surface. And this is what's happening on stage. And you say it's 15 plus, so it's a bit sort of raucous and, you know, a bit, I don't know, dangerous and fun in that way.
19: Yeah, most definitely. I like to say that the show is a bit of a love child of if you took an adult version of Shrek with musical theatre, cabaret and a stand-up comedy routine.
0: Right,
19: so take for that what you will.
0: Now, you've done film, TV, theatre, lots of stuff over your journey. Where does this fit in the whole scheme of things as a performer?
19: Grimm is definitely within my top 10 productions that I've ever done. It holds a very special place in my heart. We originally built this 2 years ago for Brisbane Festival, and it's been Shaken Stir such a wonderful company to work for as a performer. You really do feel like a collaborator. And we just have a lot of fun. It almost seemed like an impossible task to create an engaging show with characters that people were so familiar with in 76 minutes. But everyone was up to the task, and I think the result speaks for itself.
0: You know, you say that impossible task. Often I'll see shows and performances and I think, how did it all, you know, look at that on stage, it's all come together. Is that part of what drew you to this profession? Because you're right, it's sort of like this idea, impossible task, how are we going to make this all come together, this sort of cabaret style and this idea, and there's sort of something happens, there's a magic there, and there it is on stage. So that's a pretty cool thing to be part of.
19: Yeah, most definitely. I mean, for me personally, I've always loved telling stories. I used to tell these types of stories, you know, fairy tales, and recite them to whoever would listen. Mainly that would just be my parents in a living room when I was growing up.
0: Yeah.
19: But yeah, no, there's something special about live theatre. You know, anything can happen at any given on any given night. The audience is different every night. The audience may react at different spots depending on, you know, what the vibe is. And I think just being able to leave the audience with a newfounded appreciation of how they remember, in the case of Grimm, how they remember the tales that they grew up with is something that's quite unique.
0: Australia Overnight, Elgin Abella is here with us, film, TV, theatre actor, talking about the tales from the Brothers Grimm, currently in Melbourne. And you're saying, so you're a Melbourne boy, you've been touring this show and you're here in front of a hometown. That's pretty cool. Is there still family that come and see you, or they think, oh, well, oh, yeah, Elgin, he's on stage. Yeah, he's doing that again. Or are they excited?
19: No, yeah, very excited. No, and I'm very excited to, again, so many friends, so many family, colleagues that I've just been dying to show them this show. It really is a fun show that holds a very, very special place in my heart. So I'm looking forward to showing the whole city.
0: And as I mentioned at the beginning, so I'll see it tonight. We're recording this during the week. It's Thursday. I'll see it tonight. So I'll know you, of course. But how do I – oh, maybe we should send a little – maybe we should have a code, you and me. There should be something. Can you scratch your left ear and just
19: I'll tell you what. There is a moment where we offer apples out to the audience.
0: Right.
19: So, you know, wave your hand up in the air and I'll know
0: it's you. So it's me. What's your sort of Melbourne story then? So 3AW, so this is a national show, as you know. We broadcast through 3AW Melbourne. So Melbourne boy and what, from the city, from the suburbs? What's your sort of personal story?
19: The western suburbs, actually. So my family and I migrated to Australia when I was about three. Right. So I've lived here almost all my life.
0: That's, you're going to tell me St. Albans? 30... Are you going to say St. Albans? Because I'm a
19: I'm not going to say. Very close, though. Right. Very close. Right. North Sunshine, specifically.
0: North Sunshine. Okay, where you're a bit closer. Oh, you're posh in North Sunshine compared to St. Albans.
19: So I grew up out there. And like I said, you know, I've just been very fortunate. Had a very supportive family that you know, always encouraged me to sort of do what I love doing. And that's always been, you know, within the performing arts. So that's what I grew up doing. I grew up doing, you know, amateur musical theatre with the late Johnny Young and the Johnny Young Talent School.
0: Yeah.
19: That's how I got my start. And then eventually just followed it through. I travelled out to Sydney to study at NIDA. Since then I've just been, have a sort of hand in all the everything that I can get my teeth into.
0: Yes. And for our listeners who are thinking about going, so you're saying, it's 15 plus. Any words, you know, just if you want a bit of fun and there's music, can be a little bit edgy at times. So if you're up for that, let's encourage our listeners to come and see you. Don't you reckon, Elgin?
19: Yeah, most definitely. Yeah, look, if you're up for a great time, you know, it sounds cliche, but really do. Just expect the unexpected, or come in with no expectations whatsoever, and then just go along with the ride. We'll take care of you, and we promise you a wonderful time.
0: And what's your highlight for the when you perform? I guess it's all great. Is there a moment that you get to do a monologue or a song or something that you sort of really sort of wrap your body and mind around?
19: <That's>
0: you know, you like love it.
19: Actually, because I tell you what, I mean, 76 minutes goes by really, really quickly when you're trying to share that between 31 characters. So before you know it, you turn around and the show's finished. There is a really unique section of the show called, we call it Mitternacht, so midnight in German. It's where all four characters are on stage. And the feedback from that sequence is especially from people who see a lot of theatre, who make theatre, is something really special because all the elements of sound, lighting, staging, the four actors on stage, you know, playing multiple characters all at the same time within the one scene is really quite brilliant.
0: Often when I see these shows, I think about the logistics. I don't know if it's because, you know, I guess I'm sort of in the media or a performer in a way, so I can sort of relate that way. You
19: of
0: know,
19: course.
0: So after the show, do you go straight to bed? You know, all these shows, you talked about this long tour. So I guess, is it lonely hotel rooms? Are you all sort of, you know, wound up afterwards and you just sort of have a cup of tea and go to bed and then sort of do it again? I guess it's an individual thing, but what's your experience? You've come into this profession and that's part of doing the job, you know, well.
19: Yeah, look, it's a great question. It's certainly a question that, you know, one needs to consider when you go on a big tour like this. Because, you know, you're away from home and you're away from your loved ones and your friends and your family for extended periods of time. So I really do think that's why, you know, getting the right team together, the right touring team is essential. And we've been so fortunate, you know, in like just from my little troop of actors, you know, there's four actors and then there's six crew members on the road. We've been on the road since May. And it's been so wonderful because, you know, we all get along and, you know, we do appreciate our own time, but we often get together and, you know, I'm a big board game specialist, so I brought as many board games as I could fit into the suitcase.
1: Yeah.
19: So we generally get together and just, you know, have a fun night in doing that.
1: Beautiful. Love it. Okay, so I'll see you on stage tonight. Our secret code will be when you're handing out the apples. I guess they're the poison apples, aren't they? The witch's apples.
19: Yeah,
1: that's
19: definitely.
1: That's right. What will I do?
19: We'll keep you safe, Pat.
1: That's right. Give me the non-poisonous one. I'll point to someone. I'll say give them the poison one. all right, mate. Good to speak to you. Thank you. We'll see you on stage. And for our listeners, it's Tales from the Brothers Grimm, the national tour currently in Melbourne, the Shake and Stir Theatre Company. It's at the Arts Centre, Melbourne. And keep an eye out for Elgin Abella on stage. Thanks for your time in Australia overnight.
19: Thank you, Pat. Cheers.
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0: Talk Food Australia Overnight with Mel Leoncello, nutritionist, content creator, author, and her new book. Now, it's My Little Kitchen. That's your social media, Mel, isn't it? That's where we find you on social media, My Little Kitchen. What's
1: from
0: the book?
1: My Little Kitchen. And that's the one. And the book is Easy Italian Dinners.
0: Oh, there we go. Easy Italian Dinners. But that's also the feature of My Little Kitchen on Insta and these sorts of things. Easy Italian Dinners, yeah? Is that you?
1: It sure is. Yeah, that's the basis of everything.
0: I know you're a regular food contributor, but I want to make sure we talk about your book and your social media and also something for us this morning. What about the an easy weeknight dinner like the tuna, cherry tomato and garlic pasta?
1: Yes, this is something that I have actually been making a lot in the last fortnight because, like a lot of people, I am very time poor at the moment. I've got back-to-back days with, you know, uni's back, so teaching and working on Christmas recipes already, which is crazy to think about, I know. It's nearly panettone season.
0: Panettone season. All the jokes come out that we sort of put them in the boot of the car, the Italians, is that right? You put the panettones in the boot of the car and you just sort of give them out as random gifts. Is that how it goes? What is it again?
1: You do pass the parcel. If they're bad ones, and hopefully you get a good one and then you'll just keep it and you'll eat it. But from my childhood, it was always you got a bad one and then
0: it would sort of sit,
1: you know, in the corner of the family room, and it'd be like, okay, we're going to this person's house now. Let's take it to their house. And it just goes around for years, I swear it does.
0: That's right. Any truth to the rumor, there's only one panettone that keeps being passed around to everybody. Anyway, Christmas. And, you know, it's not that far. So to start thinking about it, especially in your world, it's not a bad idea. All right. So we need something we can whip up quickly during the week.
1: Yes, so I have been making, it's a recipe that I've been making for years and years and years, and one that I kind of, last year when I was in Italy writing the cookbook, I kind of just did this to death, but I never got sick of it. And it's just a very, very simple spaghettini. So that is the thinner pasta than spaghetti. Why am I using that? Because it is thinner, so it cooks faster, so I can have dinner on the table much faster. So it's only got a 4 or 5 minute cook time. So it is really, really quick, but it's not
0: it's
1: as thin
0: to eat
1: as
0: the
1: angel
0: skinny
1: hair.
0: Ones. Oh, angel hair. Yeah, that's really, that's for pastina. Is that for pastina? Angel
1: yes.
0: Hair?
1: Yes.
0: Yeah, but the thin pasta is good. Yeah, I like it.
1: Yeah, I really like it. And I think it works really well with the tuna and cherry tomato with some garlic because you sort of get the tomato and the tuna, a little bit of the oil in the tuna can sort of coating every single strand. So to me, it gives a really good balance between having the pasta flavour and the bite of it and then having lots of those big flavours from your, you know, handful of fresh ingredients.
0: That's the way to go. I love it. I love it. So let's talk about preparing it first up, I guess. You mentioned the ingredients. So what do we need? The thin pasta or the garlic and the cherry tomatoes?
1: Yeah. So if we're cooking for four people, let's say, the rule of thumb is 100 grams of dry pasta per person. So we're going to do 400 grams of spaghettini, which is like almost a whole packet. And if you're like me and you don't like having those few strands left in the box in the pantry, you'll just throw them in and it will be okay. Yeah.
0: And where do you get the spaghettini from? I think you said last time is there certain places to get the more authentic Italian pasta, or you can just go to the supermarket and get the stuff?
1: You can just get it from the supermarket. So wherever is easy and accessible to you, you just get it where you see it. And if you don't like it or you prefer to have, you know, a thicker pasta like spaghetti or even like linguine or maybe a pappardelle or something, you can have that too. It's totally up to you, whatever you've got, you know, lying around in the pantry or what's available to you.
0: My brother's being snobby when they say that they go to somewhere special to get the pasta. I can't remember what they were saying now. There's something they go, I think they're just being snobs. So you can get it anywhere. Okay, so just get it anywhere.
1: You can. If you want to be a pasta snob, that's okay. I can get behind that too because I definitely have my preferences. But, you know, there's no rules when it comes to making dinner on a weeknight, I think. And, you know, as long as you've got a few quality ingredients, it really doesn't matter because you've made it with a bit of love. You put in a bit of time and it's all delicious in the end. So once you get your pot of water on the stove, you've got that boiling. What I always recommend doing with pasta, which I think a lot of people make the mistake of, is whatever the packet says, so this goes for any variety of pasta, if it says it's a 10-minute cook time, you're going to cook it for 8 and drain it. If it's 5 minutes, you're going to cook it for 3 minutes, then drain it. And you're going to keep a cup of that pasta water aside. The reason that I recommend doing this is because the pasta continues cooking by the time you've drained it.
0: Right.
1: And we run the risk of basically having, you know, pasta that's overcooked, which I'm sure most people can't tell the difference. But, you know, like I said, if you're a pasta snob, that's okay.
0: Yeah,
1: I am a bit too. And I've grown up with Nonna, who has always cooked for me, and she refuses to serve overcooked pasta. I really like pasta that's got a bite to it still. So undercook it by 2 minutes and keep a bit of that pasta water aside.
0: Now, did my mum say this right? I thought you were going to say this term.
1: Yeah.
0: Because just the other night, my mum was cooking for my son, who's 22, almost 23, and she said, oh, Hamish, got to tell your name, Hamish likes the pasta al dente. Al dente.
1: Yes.
0: Yeah, that's the thing.
1: Al dente, yes.
0: Yeah, okay, that's
1: the one.
0: Right, okay.
1: So it means to the bite. So basically when you chew on the piece of pasta, and if you actually look at the piece that you've bitten, there should be a little, if it's spaghetti, it should be a white dot in the middle of it. And that shows you that the inside is just not quite cooked yet, and that is the perfect texture. If it is completely soft and it just breaks apart, then it's overcooked.
0: Okay.
1: You can obviously eat it either way. Everybody has their little preference. So you've got your boiling water coming to temperature there. You're going to cook your pasta for 2 minutes less and keep your cup of water. In a fry pan, you're going to put a generous drizzle of extra virgin olive oil, and you'll add a teaspoon of jarred garlic, or you can mince a clove or two, however many.

0: do not want it to burn or get any color on it because that's when it turns bitter.
1: Yep.
0: So 30 seconds just till you can smell it. Then you're going to tip either a punnet of cherry tomatoes into the pan or because they're not quite in season yet, I've just been using a can of the cherry tomatoes. So you can actually get cherry tomatoes in the canned tomato aisle and it has tomato juice in with the cherry tomatoes and it works perfectly. So tip a tin of those in and then you've got a 400 or so gram tin of tuna, which you'll drain most of either the spring water, olive oil, whatever variety you get off.
1: I have to go olive oil. Who gets tuna with the brine?
0: Not me, but I know some people do.
1: Yeah, I guess so.
0: So tip that in. Put a pinch of salt, put as much black pepper as you like. Let that sort of simmer on a medium heat for, you know, the five minutes, however long that your pasta's cooking. It really doesn't need much time, especially if you're using tin tomatoes, just needs to heat through. And then if you've got some parsley or basil, you can throw that in. If you don't, you can leave it out. Right. Once your pasta is cooked, drain that off. Then you're going to tip it, the pasta back into the pan. So no water, just the spaghetti. Right.
1: Yeah. Okay.
0: Mix it all around with your tongs. Oh, right.
1: Into the pan with the garlic and the tomatoes and stuff. Yep. Gotcha. Yep.
0: If it looks a bit dry, that's where that reserved pasta water that you kept a cup of is going to come in handy. So, you know, put a splash in.
1: Yep.
0: If you don't need it, you don't need it. It's fine. So mix that all around for about a minute to 90 seconds. Keep the pan moving. So keep swirling around the spaghetti with your tongs. And that's actually going to agitate some of the starch that's still left on the spaghetti, which will attract the sauce to cling to it. So it's a little but important step. Once you've done that, turn it off the heat, let it sit for another minute or so and serve. That's it.
1: There you go. Job
0: done.
1: Very
0: easy.
1: And you're a winner.
0: Job done.
1: Yeah. Okay. I know often the next question is what glass of wine or something you should have with it. I think we need to talk about what music we need to play with it. For some reason, I was thinking of Dean Martin. I can't actually get this from the system here, but a bit of
0: Bit of
1: jazz. Yeah. Yeah, that's right. On a weeknight, you're winding down after a busy day and you're enjoying something like this.
0: Yes.
1: Love it.
0: That sounds perfect.
1: Now, is this featured in your book or is this something that we can see on social media or is it something you've just, brought to us on the radio? Can we see this anywhere?
0: Well, look, this version, there is a version of it in my book for sure, but if you just Google Melanie Leonello Easy Tuna Spaghetti or Easy Tuna Pasta, it will come up. It's actually been shared online, so you'll be able to find it on, you know, the first or second click.
1: Do you prefer Melanie or Mel? I call you Mel.
0: Either or. Okay, I'm easy. Yeah.
1: But on social media, it's best to take either way. I guess you'll come up. It's clever enough. The AI will find you.
0: Yeah, yeah.
1: It knows everything about you.
0: Oh, yeah, now it will, yes.
1: You can't escape.
0: No.
1: So we'll get you on socials, which I know you're quite active on, which is all of us are, I guess. We can find you online and get your book or also follow these recipes. Thanks again, Mel. We love having you on the show. Thanks for being here during our food segment on Australia Overnight.
0: Thanks, Pat.
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9: Weekend edition of Australia Overnight. Welcome to Sunday, the 30th of August, as we take your calls across the nation, 133 693, and the text line 0477 693 693. John in Moorabbin. 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
10: Hi. I just wanted you to know I'm 77 years old and I didn't start riding until 2000 with a group called Impact Support Services. They've supported people with a mental illness, which I have. And I've written two books since and I'm on my third book.
9: Are you going to read one of the books for us this morning?
10: Well, I've already read one about
9: the Leviathan. Whole book.
10: No.
9: The poem from the Bible, from
10: Leviathan.
9: Job.
10: Leviathan. Yeah, that's right.
9: Well, you can read the whole book now. What's the name of the book?
10: It's called, the second book is called John's Rainbow of Poetry and Writings.
9: Right.
10: But while I was with Impact, I encouraged them to write a book.
9: Yeah.
10: And we all got together and put a book together called Rainbow Rhymes and Writings, which is pretty dumb. But anyway, that was my idea for the title as well. Someone wanted to call it Anthology of Writing, but I thought, my God.
9: Gee, that sounds pretty serious.
10: Yeah.
9: All right, John, what do you got for us then?
10: Well, just let me get my glasses on, otherwise I won't be able to see what I'm looking at.
9: Okay. I thought you
10: How about Join the Men's Shed?
9: Join the Men's Shed. Is that what it's called?
10: Yep.
9: Okay, we've got a bit of music for you here, John. He thinks he's tapping away there just to set the scene. John in Moorabbin with his poem, Join the Men's Shed.
10: There's nothing on telly at all. Put on the radio and you can stand tall. At least with the radio you will get a song. Not that this will keep you very long. Why bother watching the telly? Feed your face and your belly. Or you could go to church and don't get left in the lurch. Take up a hobby, join a men's shed. On Thursday they'll keep you well fed. A shed is the answer, I'm sure you must know. You will find one wherever you go. Victoria Men's Sheds, the best they can be. So why not come along so you can see they're here in the country and in the town. So get in the car and come on down. Well, this is the end of my story. Why not join up so you get the glory? I'm sure you will have a lot of fun. Better than basking in the sun. That's it.
9: John from Moorabbin.
10: Can I tell you the names of the other two books?
9: Sure, John.
10: The first one that I wrote was called John's Rainbow of Rhymes and Writings. This one's called the John's Rainbow of Poetry and Writings. And the third one's going to be called John's Rainbow of Poetry.

0: on Australia Overnight. Let's look at the weather for you around the nation today. In Broome, a sunny day and 31 degrees. In Perth, mostly sunny and 25 today for Perth. Right now it's 15. In Adelaide, a mostly sunny day and 19 degrees, currently 8 degrees. Melbourne, a partly cloudy day and 16 degrees today for Melbourne, currently sitting on 10. Hobart, mostly sunny and 18 today for Hobart, sitting right now, Hobart, is 13 degrees. Over to Canberra, some morning frost and a sunny day, down to 1 degree overnight, and then 21 degrees today for Canberra. Wollongong, sunny and 19. Sydney, mostly sunny and 21 degrees today. Currently, it's 11. In Newcastle, mostly sunny and 21 degrees. Brisbane, partly cloudy, 25 degrees today for Brisbane. Right now, it's 14. Townsville, a partly cloudy day with a top of 27 degrees. And Darwin, a sunny day, 34. Alice Springs, a sunny day, 25 degrees. Now, some papers starting to come through as well. 133 693 to join the conversation across the nation. We'd love to hear from you on that number, 133 693. The Sunday Mail has arrived, and the front page, exclusive: bullied kids crying out for help as suicides in young women soar. Fight for our girls is the headline. The Sunday Mail, the Brisbane paper. The number of Queensland girls dying by suspected suicide is on track to double this year as experts sound the alarm on the bullying epidemic. From January 1 to June 30 this year, 11 girls under the age of 18 died, compared with 5 during the same period last year. Hundreds of this incident is happening to children, and they're turning to Kids Helpline. Victoria Boyd, whose 12-year-old daughter, who's pictured here, suffered this tragic end, said more needed to be done to help young Queenslanders struggling with their mental health. Front page of the Sunday Mail today in Brisbane. The Age is here too. The Sunday Age has arrived. Front pages. Albanese pivots to positivity. The nation and economy are struggling. Right. But did you know Australia is one of the just 9 countries with a AAA credit rating? Prime Minister Anthony Albanese is finding a way to fight One Nation. And also we'll talk about the story, our political expert John Preston in very soon, chatting about, well, the by-election in WA at Secret Harbour, where One Nation, for the first time in history, have beaten Labor to win a lower house seat. So that's something significant that we'll look at. And also the war on crime. It seems like various politicians and political parties from state to federal this week are talking about the war on crime. What does it mean and how can we achieve it? John Preston talking politics in about an hour from now. Okay, also the Sunday Age front page here, breakthrough trial on statins. Medication slashes heart attack risk for over 70s. Millions of older, healthy Australians could soon be advised to start taking statins after landmark research found the medication reduced the risk of heart attack and stroke by 30% in those aged over 70. Until now, the benefit of taking the cholesterol-reducing drugs for otherwise healthy adults over 75 has been unclear, with the result they had not been routinely prescribed as a preventative medicine for this cohort. But a world-first clinical trial led by Monash University found the medication significantly reduced the risk of major cardiovascular event in older adults who lived independently. There you go, front page of the Sunday Age. We'll keep an eye on all the papers as they arrive, and also not too far away, the update from the Australia Overnight Newsroom.
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0: Australia Overnight, Sunday morning edition, as we take your calls into the wee small hours on Sunday the 30th of August, 133693, news not too far away. Then we'll head to the UK. Ender Brady is a UK reporter. He's based in London. And also to Southern California, Rod Smith is in the US, so the UK and the US report not too far away. On this day, the 30th of August, having a birthday today, or born on this day, Fred McMurray was born in Illinois on this day, 1908. He passed away, he was 83 in 1991. The American actor, he starred in the long-running TV series My Three Sons, which began in 1960 and finally ended in 1971. Fred McMurray was born on this day, 1908. John Phillips, also born on this day, 1935. He died when he was 65 in 2001. He was born in South Carolina, John Phillips, the US singer and songwriter, founder of the vocal group The Mamas and Papas. He wrote their 60s hits, including Monday, Monday, California Dreaming, and Creek Alley. And there you go, John Phillips, born on this day in 1935. Mark Jacko Jackson, having a birthday today, born in Melbourne, Victoria on this day in 1959. He's 67 today. The Aussie rules footballer turned entertainer after playing for Melbourne, Geelong and St Kilda and Richmond in the seconds. He played for those footy clubs. He found greater fame in TV commercials for Energizer batteries. Do you remember that? And playing Jetto in the US TV series The Highwayman in 1988. Jacko's having a birthday today. Mark Jackson is 67 today. Also having a birthday is Cameron Diaz, born on Long Island, California, 1972. She's 54 today, Cameron Diaz, the US actress appearing in Will Gluck's 2014 film adaptation of Annie. Diaz confirmed that she was formally retiring from acting. In 2022, she came out of retirement and appeared in the Netflix film Back in Action, and she's been in other great movies like Charlie's Angels and also The Other Woman. And there you go, Cameron Diaz, who married Benji Madden at her hometown in California in 2015. So 54 today, Cameron Diaz. Andy Roddick having a birthday today, the US tennis player. He won the 2003 US Open with the men's final. Roddick is 44. Take 10 years off. 44 today for Andy Roddick. Eamon Sullivan was born in Perth, WA on this day. The Australian sprint swimmer, Eamon Sullivan. He's 41 today. He's a three-time Olympic medalist and the former world record holder in those two events. He's 41 today. Liesl Jones is also 41, the Aussie swimmer. At 15, she was a participant in the 2000 Summer Olympics. You'll remember Liesl Jones was born in Katherine, Northern Territory on this day in 1985. 41 today for Liesl Jones. Some events on this day. Melbourne was settled by a party of free settlers from Van Diemen's Land on this day, 1835. Also, Donald Duck appeared for the first time in a comic strip on this day back in 1936. And there you go, some events and some famous birthdays, including today having a birthday is Linda Bull, born in Melbourne, Victoria on this day in 1967. Linda Bull is 59 today, the Aussie singer. Linda and her older sister Vicar have made number one songs together, but you might remember Vicar and Linda Bull with the Black Sorrows on this great song, Chained to the Wheel. Happy birthday, Linda Bull, who's 59 today.

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9: As we hit the news, not too far away, the UK report with Enda Brady. We've got all the bits and pieces from Enda, haven't we, Ethan? He's sent his little talky bits. And also after Enda, the US report with Rod Smith in Southern California, San Diego. Has Rodney sent his stuff too? Not yet. Where is he? Just teasing. Rod will be okay. I'm sure he's a little bit further away. And also we've got UK report with Enda Brady. That's all coming up right here, the Sunday morning edition of Australia Overnight. And you know what? I'm thinking it's news time about now.
10: Sanford, Sandgate, Shaler Park, Stratty. 4BC is Brisbane.
11: Hello, I'm Brian Wilson. An Australian crisis response team has touched down in Kathmandu as the search continues for missing Australians. Nelson Scott is there.
12: Over 600 people have died while 3,000 are still missing after an avalanche of water and mud wreaked havoc along the border of Nepal and Tibet. Four Australian crisis response staff have touched down here in Kathmandu to assist with management and recovery efforts. Their arrival comes ahead of a $5 million federal government aid package, which is expected in Nepal soon. 41 Australians remain missing, with their relatives coming here to look for them in increasing numbers. Nepal says it will need over $4 billion US dollars to rebuild affected regions following the destruction of entire towns, bridges and communications networks. Nelson Scott, Kathmandu.
11: Cara Severino has become the first Australian missing after the Nepalese floods to be found safe. The 26-year-old hiker had been unaccounted for until she contacted her parents earlier this week. Australian officials met Miss Severino in a remote trekking route on Saturday and are now transferring her back to safety. Australia's ambassador to Nepal, Simon Ertz, says, "Whilst he's happy about the development, we could still see more missing Aussies."
6: There's some very bad case scenarios as to why people can't be contacted. And then there's some very simple things like mobile phone, out of mobile phone service. So for that reason, it's hard to categorically say that the numbers now have peaked.
11: Pauline Hanson's One Nation has received a massive swing, claiming victory in WA's Secret Harbour by-election. More than 50% of the votes in the traditional Labor seat were pre-poll. One Nation leader Pauline Hanson telling News 24 the major parties haven't been paying attention to the everyday pressures felt by the electorate.
13: The people are hurting, cost of living, everything. They're worried about the future, whether their kids can own a home. The cost of groceries has gone up, plus your insurance, everything has gone up. So people can't afford it anymore.
11: Energy Minister Chris Bowen insists data centres will not add 1 cent to household power bills, provided they stick with the Albanese government's plan. The federal government wants to force AI data centres to generate their own renewable energy to take extra pressure off the energy grid. And briefly, first home buyers are getting older. People over the age of 40 are accounting for nearly 1 in 5 first home buyer applications. And the governor of Tennessee in the US is backing plans to rename Nashville Airport after the late performer Dolly Parton.
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11: The Sydney Roosters' title hopes have taken a big dent. Sam Walker suffering a potentially serious ankle injury as the Roosters were hammered 26-12 by the Dolphins at Allianz Stadium. The Dolphins conceded the first try but broke the game open with the next 5. The visitors move into 3rd on the ladder. In the other games, the North Queensland Cowboys secured a final spot after defeating West Tigers 24-10, while Souths downed the Gold Coast. In the AFL, Carlton lived up to its Cinderella reputation with a 19-point win over Melbourne. The Blues started slow but took command after the main break. They'll now take on Geelong in the elimination final. And 40,000 people will pound the pavement in the 42-kilometre Sydney Marathon.
14: It's about stories, about connection, conversations, and news you can trust. 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
11: Checking the weather around the country. Canberra. Patchy frost, then sunshine and a top of 21 degrees. Adelaide, mostly sunny and 20. Perth, mostly sunny and 25. Darwin, sunshine and a hot 34. Brisbane, partly cloudy and 25. Melbourne, a partly cloudy day with a top of 16. Hobart, sunshine and 18. And Sydney, mostly sunny with a top temperature of 21 degrees.
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0: It's the Sunday morning edition of Australia Overnight as we head to the UK now to have a word to our UK reporter, Enda Brady, joins us back on the line. Hi there, Enda.
1: Good morning, Pat. Thanks for having me.
0: Absolute pleasure. Harry and Meghan back in the UK. Tell me about this one.
1: Well, this is the big story of the week here, really, because it came out of the blue. We didn't think they were coming home, but they are, and they landed midweek in Birmingham Airport, which I thought was a little unusual, because normally celebrities fly in and out of London Heathrow, but the destination clearly is not London. So they landed in a private jet, having flown directly from California, great expense, as you can imagine, into Birmingham Airport. Couple of vehicles waiting for them. They had their own private security detail, which they are paying for, and off they went. And we've not really seen where they've ended up. A lot of speculation they're going to live in the Cotswolds. So that's a very beautiful part of England, Gloucestershire, Oxfordshire border area. There are a lot of wealthy celebs, Jeremy Clarkson, for example, Clarkson's Farm, the TV presenter Ellen DeGeneres, she has relocated to that area. There's a lot of money in the Cotswolds. Gary Barlow from Take That, the singer, David and Victoria Beckham, they live in the Cotswolds. So it would be the kind of set or clique of people that you could imagine Harry and Meghan would fit in with. But everyone's just wondering, why have they come home? We're being told it's all about the education of the children and that school starts next week.
0: Yeah, why have they come home? I mean, I've seen the news stories and I thought, oh, for some reason I thought it might be a visit or, you know, Harry and Meghan have just come to say g'day. But they're moving. They've got the truck with all the gear in there to move there. And as you say, they're saying for the children. Do you think Harry had to talk Meghan into it, or whose idea was it, do you think, to come home?
1: I do wonder, look, there's talk that she's going to resume her acting career. Netflix, if anyone has watched The Gentlemen, Series 2 is coming out soon, and Series 3 should be starting production early next year. And it's all about aristocrats. It's a drama, basically. Guy Ritchie is the director. And there was a lot of speculation in the papers saying that Meghan has been offered a major part in the next series of The Gentlemen. It's brilliant. I really enjoy it. I mean, it's trashy TV, but it's good fun. You know, her profile is very high. I'm sure directors like Guy Ritchie would like to work with her. But they need to kind of make this work, because the 6 years in America, I don't think it has worked out to the extent they wanted it to work out. And surely Harry would have always known about education and the kids and, yep, you know, where he wanted them to be. So it's a strange move. And of course, the royal family will be wondering just kind of how much of a problem this is going to cause them if he starts kind of dropping family secrets as he has done previously.
0: Yes. When are we moving to the Cotswolds? So look at the real estate there, maybe, you know.
1: Well, I live near the Cotswolds, so you'd be very welcome, Pat. Anytime, I'll happily show you around. Some great pubs. On a good day, when the weather's decent, it's a wonderful part of the world. What really makes me laugh is the busloads of Japanese and Chinese tourists who descend upon one or two little villages. Bybury and a place called Chipping Camden, they are absolutely rammed with foreign tourists every single day. You would not want to be living in those two villages, because you pull your curtains and there's tourists taking pictures of your house.
0: Yes, you see it on social media, the buses, more in the US.
1: Yeah.
0: There's Al Pacino and everybody's like, you know, flashing their cameras and waving at him as he walks by. A week of violence in Middlesbrough. We've got joyriders killing themselves and two police officers. Tell me about this story.
1: Well, this was just a shocking story, and there have been several incidents since. So what happened was, Middlesbrough is a town in the northeast of England. The motorway that goes past it, it's a dual carriageway, the A66. There had been a police pursuit which got abandoned because this Volkswagen Passat started driving the wrong way down the dual carriageway to get away from police. Now, driving along normally was a marked police vehicle. PC Matthew Blades and his colleague PC Tom Clough, they were both killed head-on collision with this joyriding vehicle, a Volkswagen Passat. Three 15-year-old boys in there and two 23-year-old men. Four of the five had police convictions. They were driving the wrong way on the road at great speed, very dangerously, and they've crashed into the police officers and killed them. So, seven fatalities. Within 12 hours, police had made 12 arrests connected to organized crime linked to this terrible crash. Then what happened was there was a vigil. One of the families of these young men who killed the police officers decided to have a vigil in a park for their young guy who they were grieving for. Mm-hmm. They let off balloons, flares. It got completely out of hand. Some terrible driving, vehicles set on fire. Oh. And then the next night, there was a house fire in Middlesbrough, which police have not ruled out being linked to organised crime, in which a 34-year-old woman and her 7-year-old niece both died in the fire. And the criminality we've seen in Middlesbrough this week has just been absolutely shocking.
0: Oh, it's out of control. Yeah, well, is it a region that has high crime?
1: Very good question, Pat. Yes. It turns out, I didn't know this, the Northeast, that Cleveland Police Force area, has the highest regional crime rate outside of London. So take the capital city away, and Middlesbrough is a crime hotspot. And I think a lot of local people are very, very concerned and are pointing out that this is their lived experience now that has hit the national media here, and everyone's reading about it and finding out. But there seems to be a huge problem with organised crime in and around the town of Middlesbrough.
0: UK report, Enda Brady on the line here at Australia Overnight, and Andy Burnham has visited Ukraine.
1: Yes, he has. So it was the 35th anniversary of Ukrainian independence from the Soviet Union, the old USSR, this week. Burnham had not been abroad as Prime Minister yet, so this was significant. His first foreign trip as Prime Minister was to go to Kyiv to shake hands with President Zelensky, who he had met previously when Zelensky came here a couple of weeks ago. And it's very interesting. Burnham brought with him a gift, and that gift is a blueprint for missile production, a UK French effort, but some of the components are British. And Andy Burnham handed over the blueprint for those UK components, which means the Ukrainians will be able to start building these long-range Storm Shadow missiles on Ukrainian soil and use them to attack Russia. Now, the Russians immediately issued a statement accusing the UK of throwing fuel on the fire, and Burnham shot back very quickly, and he said, "Who started the fire? That's the question we need to ask." That was what he said to the Russians.
0: And the relationship with Ukraine was part of his message when he started as PM. There was a few little things, a few big things that he spoke about. Would that be right? Also, the relationship with Ukraine and supporting them with this war against Russia?
1: Absolutely. It's the bedrock of British foreign policy right now, because I think we are into a very dangerous period in Europe. Putin is expanding. He's aggressive. A lot of people feel he's dangerous, and we're seeing him push and test and just kind of like push at the borders of NATO to see what would NATO do. And the UK is going to continue backing Ukraine, as is France, as is Germany. The Trump administration, we don't know what they're doing from one day to the next. So I think it's vital that the UK supports Ukraine. But that was a big test this week for Andy Burnham, and I feel he spoke very well.
0: Yes. Germany has spent $20 billion on missile defence. We'll take a break. This is after the break. And TV footy star facing bankruptcy when we continue with our UK report after this.
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10: Your calls all morning, all night, all across the nation here on Australia Overnight Sunday morning. UK reporter Edna Brady is with us. So Germany to spend $20 billion on missile defence. Tell us about this story, Edna.
1: So this is worth marking, actually, Pat. Look, we spoke previously just now about Putin and Russia and what's going on in Europe right now. Donald Trump's America has been telling European countries to up their spending on defence, that American tax dollars just no more will be going towards European defence, and to sort ourselves out. The Germans have a plan. It is huge money, and it's four parts. There's four parts to the plan, and the first part will be ultimately starting early 2027, and it will be the mass production of long-range weapons that can cause a lot of devastation. $20 billion Australian dollars is the price of the project, and the message is simple. You know, Vladimir Putin, do not think of doing anything to Germany, because we will have these capabilities and we will be able to strike 2,500-3,000 kilometers away, deep inside Russia. So the Germans are, for want of a better phrase, tooling up and muscling up and making it clear to Putin's Russia, don't even think about doing anything.
0: I guess it's the way of the world. It's sad that $20 billion will have to be spent on these sorts of weapons, these long-range missiles. But when you've got somebody as volatile as Putin nearby, it just seems like a necessary thing, I guess, as you say. The message is there. Don't even, you know, let it cross your mind, because there'll be trouble.
1: Yes, and I think the Germans are really ramping up their spending, Poland as well. And look, the history of these countries, you know, eyebrows might be risen a little bit, perhaps. Yes. You know, Germany, their military on the march and money being pumped in. But I think a lot of people in Europe feel it is right to be prudent. Hopefully, these weapons are never needed.
0: The TV footy star facing a bankruptcy petition. What's this one?
1: So this is a big tax bill we learn of this week. Jamie Carragher is very famous here. Played for Liverpool for about 17 seasons, played for England, won the Champions League with Liverpool, was a brilliant defender. But for over a decade now since retiring, he has been the face and voice of Premier League football on Sky Sports. And I know Jamie. I used to work with him. I've spent a lot of time around him. He's a really good guy. What we learned this week is HMRC, the taxman, have an outstanding bill, they say, of $1.6 million, which has not been settled up, and they are now petitioning for bankruptcy against him. Now, he clearly has extraordinary wealth. You don't play 17 seasons in the Premier League with Liverpool and end up skint. His people are saying that it's an oversight, it will be fixed up very, very quickly, and there's nothing to see here. But the taxman wants his money, and it's $1.6 million. But the fact that they were petitioning for bankruptcy against him this week means he's made the papers. He's back on air today, actually. I've just been watching Liverpool playing out a 2-2 draw against Nottingham Forest. So I'm sure it will be sorted out very quickly. But it just staggers me that it gets to that stage. You know, I've got an accountant, and I haven't got a fraction of what Jamie Carragher has. We all, you know, you just kind of... You ultimately know that the taxman is not going to go away.
0: Yeah.
1: The tax bill needs to be paid, yeah. And you're up against an opponent who will not quit. So,
0: well, that's right.
1: Sort it out.
0: Yeah, it's you say that. Yeah, accountants are good ones are supposed to sort of warn you that it's happening down the road, or no surprises. There's nothing worse than sort of getting the surprise of the tax bill. But I don't think this was a surprise. It sort of got to this point. But as you say, he'll just sort of hand over the wallet and say, "There you go, $1.6 million, all fixed. Sorry about that. Yeah. Let's move on," type thing.
1: Yeah, I mean. At his peak at Liverpool, he would have been earning easily $100,000 a week.
0: Mm.
1: And he was there 17 years. So do the sums.
0: Yes.
1: You know, deep pockets. He's a good guy. But yeah. I just think something has gone amiss with the communications or the paperwork this week. And the taxman, let it be known.
0: There you go. And he's made the papers, as you say. Good on you, Inder. Thank you, mate. It's always great having you on. Thank you.
1: Have a lovely week, Pat. And thanks for having me.
0: And Brady, every Sunday morning, the UK report here at Australia Overnight. Now, the text line is 0477 693 693, text messages and the phone number 133 693. Soon, Rod Smith and the US report. Text coming through. Jerry says, "Hi, Pat, have you sent an ambulance to Terry Barnes' place?" Referring to the by-election in WA, I'm sure. Well, John Preston, our Sunday morning political commentator, will join us soon. And that's the top of the list. The victory of One Nation in Western Australia, a traditional ALP seat, now been lost to One Nation. History-making move in WA. What does it mean? And what's going to happen next?
11: Please explain.
0: Yeah, there she is there. And and I think John Preston, well, he'll tell us more. He'll be here in the studio, live in the studio, our Sunday morning political man. And he was on the plane. And can you believe that Pauline Hanson was on the same plane? You sent
11: Please
0: me a photo.
11: Explain.
0: So she's not in WA. She's in Melbourne. What's happening? He'll tell us all when he joins us in about 30 minutes from now. Also, this text message here: before you praise the victory in Secret Harbour by-election in WA, you might want to do some homework on his UK days. It's a hell of a resume, says this text. Okay, we will. What's his name? Here it is here. Rod Caddies, the representative for One Nation in WA. Pat, you had a question in the quiz regarding a murder of crows. What do you call two crows and attempted murder, says Jerry. Ha-ha. Crow, thank you. Maggie says, crows collective murder. Same thing from the quiz. But my almighty Adelaide crows, the pride of South Australia, says Maggie. Thank you. Who else? Cameron, anti-inflammatory. Oh, that was when we spoke health. Okay, so text messages coming through. 0477 693 693 is the text line. And we'll cross to the US and speak to Rod Smith after this.
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0: Okay, Sunday morning edition of Australia Overnight. We're heading to the US now, and here he is, Rod Smith's in San Diego. Hi, Rod.
1: Very good morning to you, Pat, on this lovely, you'd have to call it a gorgeous day, but a lot of people don't like the heat too much. Currently, it's 29, and

0: August and runs to the 7th of September. Now, it focuses on community, art, self-expression, and it attracts engineers, developers, entrepreneurs, artists, musicians, and travellers from all around the world. And I'm sure there's going to be some Aussies there too. There usually is. We kind of filter in everywhere, don't we? But
1: we sure do.
0: Look, nearly everything relies right there at Burning Man in gifting there, Pat. Now, people give stuff away. Okay. Does it sound up? It's like your alley, you know? What do you think? Do you think you'd go to it?
1: I think I will. I have heard about it. Yeah, I think so. I can still handle a music festival there, Rod. Even at my age, I get there.
0: It's not a music festival there, Pat.
1: Sorry. I had John Preston walk in. He distracted me. I'll blame him. Yeah,
0: look,
1: what is it?
0: You must bring all your own food and water and also shelter to survive in the harsh desert conditions. Now, many dress in outlandish outfits with others. You know, they dress for the desert conditions, of course.
1: Yeah, there's no music. What are they going in the desert for? Just to hang out.
0: It's kind of. But look, the week-long event culminates in the ritual burning of a giant wooden effigy, ceremonial temple.
1: No,
0: but look, there will be, when I was there one year, you had some great music happen.
1: Right.
0: So look, the thing is, it's a lot of arty stuff and everything like that.
1: Gotcha.
0: Diehards will be there. Look, the city, this is how big the city is there, Pat. 3.2 kilometres from one side to the other.
1: Right.
0: And the only way to get around, you can't drive your car anymore once you get there.
1: Yeah.
0: Only way to get around
1: on a bike.
0: Is walk.
1: I walk.
0: Or on a bike.
1: Yeah.
0: That is correct. And look, what happens is that, you know, you might be riding along and there might be some people there in front of where they are staying.
1: With their tent.
0: And they give stuff out. They give
1: I see.
0: Food.
1: Right.
0: And booze.
1: It's like a little community where we're sort of living like we're all sort of together, friendly, we're sharing stuff, we're in the desert, and we're pretending like it's just a utopia. That's what it is.
0: Exactly. That's what you have to call it. Look, famous people that have attended over the years there, Pat.
1: Right.
0: Like
1: Rob Smith.
0: Jeff Bezos, Elon Musk, Mark Zuckerberg.
1: All these rich dudes. Yeah, okay.
0: Katy Perry. And one that goes every year there, Pat.
1: Yeah.
0: It's Paris Hilton. Now, over the last couple of years, the rain has kind of brought it to a standstill because once the desert kind of dust, it turns into mud. You can't even drive in it.
1: That's where I remember it from last year when it got stuck there because it rained and it was all muddy.
0: Exactly.
1: Yeah, well,
0: and tickets. No. How much would you pay to go to this?
1: You couldn't pay me to go. I don't know, $250?
0: $550 to $3,000 a ticket. So,
1: John Preston can afford it, so I'll ask him for the money.
0: Well, there you go. But look, the thing is, if it rains again, I think they're going to lose a lot more people than they have done over the last couple of years there, Pat.
1: I don't know what Paris Hilton's going to feel about it. The US report with Rod Smith on Australia Overnight and housework in a different way. What about this one?
0: How about having a robot do your housework? Well, it's happening right now. They're cleaning houses in San Francisco there, Pat. $30 an hour. Sounds good, doesn't it?
1: Oh, I guess so. Yeah, well, there you are. Robots are now doing that as well.
0: Well, mopping floors, you know, tidying rooms and cleaning some kitchens, even making the beds, plus some vacuuming. They are doing the work. I've seen video of it, and you kind of go, wow, how are they doing it? Well, guess what, Pat? The robots are remotely controlled by a human operator.
1: Oh, right.
0: That's right.
1: Oh, so they sit back at home base doing it. Oh, that's interesting.
0: So they're not totally kind of automated.
1: Autonomous, understood.
0: Yeah, look, the thing is, it's early days, and that's why I think the robots have got to get in there and do what they need to do.
1: But it saves them going to the venue, I'm guessing. They're sitting back there like playing a computer game and doing it all with a robot remotely.
0: But it's still costing the company more than $30.
1: Yeah, of course.
0: So $30 is a real good price to do that. But look, some people have said, oh, that's too slow. Others have said,

0: No, I'll do it myself. So there you go. If you want the robot to do your housework, go ahead. But I'm sure it's going to, you know, kind of filter on through life, and in the next year we'll see more of that happening.
1: My advertorial days on the TV a long time ago, we used to sell the little Roomba, I think it was called a Roomba. It was like a little vacuum cleaner that would do it. It was a little machine that would go around and vacuum the floor.
0: That's right.
1: So
0: yeah.
1: There you go. Remember that?
0: Didn't that company go out of business?
1: Maybe, yeah, maybe.
0: Not
1: that's
0: long
1: right.
0: Ago.
1: It was my ads. Amazing icons of the entertainment industry that have passed away this week, including Dolly.
0: That's right. Well, Dolly, gee, everyone knew Dolly, didn't they? But she passed away on Tuesday. She was 80 and said she, you know, was having a health battle. We really didn't know what it was, and it turned out it was like a turbo cancer. And, you know, all the fans were shocked, weren't they? All of a sudden, Dolly's gone.
1: Yeah.
0: Wow. You know, like, you know, she was extraordinary, wasn't she?
1: She was.
0: Did a lot of stuff.
1: Yeah,
0: you
1: but
0: know,
1: Rod,
0: superstar.
1: You told us last week that she was unwell. You might remember that you were one of the first ones to say that, well, it was sort of up and down. We heard occasionally that she was, but you mentioned it last week as well. So, yes.
0: That's right. Yep. I mentioned it, Pat, and there you go. She's gone. But, you know, like she had a finger in a lot of pies, you know, with her entertainment park, theme park, you know, and she was in philanthropy, you know, like a lot of stuff. But one thing that a lot of people don't really realize what she did, she was a producer, executive producer of a very different TV series. Didn't get a credit for it, because it was her own production company, Buffy the Vampire Slayer, with Sarah Michelle Gellar, would you believe?
1: Right.
0: She did that, and you kind of go, wow. She really helped out doing a lot of stuff.
1: Yeah,
0: but
1: her
0: look,
1: production company. Yeah, she was very entrepreneurial. I like the fact that she was...
0: Exactly, but
1: you know,
0: the thing is, Pat, one entertainer that passed away on the same day, later that afternoon, was the man himself, Mr. Tim Curry. He died at the same age. That's right. He was 80. Look, I would call him an entertainment icon also there, Pat, because his career spanned six decades. And he was on Broadway and in animation, small screen, also on the large screen. He was one kind of, I'd say, when he was on Broadway, his portrayal as King Arthur in the musical of Monty Python's Spamalot. That was like Monty Python, Holy Grail, on stage. And I thought, gee, I'd like to go to that when it came out, but it kind of never went to Australia. Also, he was on the big screen, McHale's Navy, the movie, Charlie's Angels, the movie, even The Three Musketeers. How about The Hunt for Red October? He was in that and played a very good part. But not long ago, a little while ago, he was Pennywise in It, and also Clue, Home Alone, and also one that really stands out. I don't know, I gave Ethan a bit of a soundbite. If he can play it, that'd be great. He really stands out as the mad scientist. He was a mad scientist in the iconic role as Dr. Frankenfurter in Rocky Horror Picture Show.
1: Wonderful.
0: Remember that?
1: Yeah, to listen.
2: To interfere with their celebrations.
3: This isn't the Junior Chamber of Commerce, Brad.
2: They're probably foreigners with ways different than our own. They may do some more folk dancing.
3: Look, I'm cold, I'm wet, and I'm just plain scared.
2: I'm here with nothing to worry about.
4: Do I see you've met my faithful hand in hand? He's just a little broad guy, because when you knocked, he thought you were the candy man.

0: It's not too abysmal. We could take in an old Steve Reeves movie.
1: How good's that, hey? Tim Curry is, in Rocky Horror Picture Show, and what a talented performer.
2: That came out, but the thing is, Pat, that came out in 1975, and it was a complete flop in 1975.
1: Is that right?
2: Would you believe the first showing, only 20 people turned up to see it.
1: 20?
2: And Tim Curry couldn't believe it. That really shocked him. But guess what? The diehards kept it alive over 5 decades there, Pat. Now it is a cult movie, isn't it? Also, it did spawn a hit. What was that? It was a hit called...
1: Oh, well, it wasn't that one that we just heard, was it? From the movie, the Rocky Horror Picture Show? Give me a hint. What was it start
2: Time
1: with?
2: Warp.
1: Oh, Time Warp.
2: Let's do the Time Warp.
1: Yeah.
2: Wasn't that... And that was a great
1: song
2: when it came out.
1: That's
2: so,
1: it.
2: Yeah.
1: Love it. Oh, here we go. Just a little burst.
3: Takes its toll.
1: Yeah, good song.
3: But listen closely.
4: Not for very much longer.
3: I've got to

0: you go, the Time Warp. I guess it was a little bit out there when it was released. Do you think that's why, you know, it didn't really start to hit with an audience earlier on? It was a bit sort of quirky, a bit different, and people just couldn't get their head around it there, Rod.
1: Yeah, look, I think that's what happened. I think it was a little bit before its time, in a way, because, you know, and people just, like you said, couldn't get their head around it. But then it just slowly started to take off, and unbelievable. But look, what a talent Mr. Tim Curry was. Just unbelievable.
0: Absolutely. Alrighty, it's National Lemon Juice Day. What's this one?
1: It's time to really look at the little yellow citrus juice.
0: Yeah.
1: Would you call it a fruit? It's called a fruit, isn't it?
0: Yeah. Oh, yeah.
1: Of course it is.
0: For sure.
1: Yeah. And look, it's time to get up there and get the citrus juice out, use it for cooking, drinks, and also cleaning. But, Pat, it's also International Day against nuclear tests, raising awareness and educating, you know, everyone about the harmful effects of nuclear testing. Okay. And haven't we kind of brought an end to that? We kind of...
0: There's still plenty of testing going on. I guess we're just talking about the horrors of war and purchasing defence equipment in Europe. So it all still goes on. But there you are, National Lemon Juice Day, and also testing nuclear weapons day, or stopping doing that. What about this new study on fasting? This is interesting.
1: Fasting, yeah, intermittent fasting. Now, a lot of people are a little bit kind of, they stand back and they kind of go, I don't know. Well, new tests and a new study has really brought this to the fore there, Pat, because, you know, losing weight may involve, you know, rewiring the gut and the brain at the same time. And in this study of obese adults, this fasting style led to significant weight loss, healthier metabolic markers, and notable shifts in gut bacteria. So, you know, it's a really good way and a good thing to look at because it's only intermittent fasting. It's not fasting for a week or whatever like that. It only might be a one or two. It could be a day.
0: Yep.
1: It could be anything like that.
0: Yep.
1: Because more than a billion people worldwide now have obesity. And really, people have got to look at it. You've got to look at losing weight sometime because don't forget, you know, you can get conditions of, the risk of cardiovascular disease, diabetes, and many other health conditions. So something to look at there, Pat.
0: For sure.
1: You're wanting to lose weight.
0: Well, it's a different way of thinking about your diet and your health. So it's not what you eat or not only what you eat, it's when you eat, as you say, with the fasting. So people are starting to adopt maybe in the morning, not having breakfast till sort of midday, maybe finishing having dinner at about 4 or 5 in the afternoon, and then they sort of go through that sort of period. They go to bed, so you're sleeping for 8 hours. Then you're not eating to midday, and you're fasting for about 14 to 16 hours. And they say that's sort of, it might be repairing your gut health and these sorts of things. So, and an easy way to sort of lower the calories as well there, Rod. So that's another thing. Because you're eating in these eating windows, these periods of time, you're not eating as much food. So anyway, it's interesting. Yeah, fasting is a real thing now. The intermittent fasting, as you say, has become a real thing.
1: It's great to see people are starting to look into it a lot more, you know, like instead of, you know, being kind of stand backy in a way, you know, like now they're doing a lot more studies. So a lot of things are out there, the info's out there for a lot of people, so they can really get into it.
0: Yeah. I think we sort of were trained in a way now to graze and eat. I think if you think back about when we were young, we did fast between meals, didn't we? We sort of ate a meal and we stopped, and then we ate again and we stopped. But now I guess there's food everywhere. We just continue to eat all day. There you go. I haven't been hungry for 10 years. Alrighty, we're going to take a break and come back with On This Day in Music with Rod Smith. The US Report continues after this.
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0: Weekend's Australia Overnight. Great to have your company. I'm Pat Panetta and Ethan's in the booth. And our US reporter is Rod Smith. Now, Rod, now today's Sunday, the 30th of August, but in the US it's Saturday the 29th. So tell me about On This Day in Music in the US.
1: On This Day in Music there, Pat, 1984, U2 kicked off their Unforgettable Fire tour, and they kicked it off in New Zealand and also in Australia. What a great day that was. 1990 there, Pat. Elton John checked into a rehab centre to receive treatment for bulimia, alcoholism, and also drugs. 1999, Lou Bega. He had a number one in the UK, and it was also number one in Australia with Mambo Number 5. I'm sure you remember that one. And in 2006, the Beatles, Sgt. Pepper's Lonely Hearts Club Band album, it was number one. That's right. It was voted number one album of all time in the UK. But 1970, yeah, Edwin Starr hit. His hit was War, and it started a three-week run at number one in the US and number three in the UK, but only made it to 37 in Australia. But in 1974 there, Pat, George Macrae was number one in Australia with Rock Your Baby, song written by Harry Casey, the main man from Casey and the Sunshine Band.
0: There we go. Hear it. We'll play it now in Australia Overnight. Thank you, Rod. We appreciate it, mate. Good work again.
1: Thanks, Pat.
0: Rod Smith, US reporter, and here it is, George McRae and Rock Your Baby.

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1: What you get from me is what I think. If we don't agree, I try and do that as respectfully as I can. And you know what? I make no secret of the fact that I am a conservative commentator.
0: Luke Grant.
1: Someone said last week, oh, yeah, I can't possibly listen to you because your views are all conservative. Well, that's my honest opinion.
0: Luke Grant.
1: I'm not going to sit here for 4 hours and bloody lie to you. I can't. I'm a human being with opinions, and you are too.
0: Don't miss Luke Grant this morning from 9 on 4BC. Dreammaker Travel.
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11: Heading to news and after news, John Preston, our Sunday morning political expert, joins us in the studio, taking calls live. John, we'll have you live taking calls on 133693. He's behind the mic, he's got the headset on. It's good to see you, John. I hear your voice and now I'm seeing your face. So it's great to have you here in the studio. 133693 with John Preston. We'll be talking about that historic win for One Nation, won't we, John, in WA with Secret Harbour. That's at the top of the list. That's a big one.
12: Yep. Secret Harbour was no safe harbour.
11: No, that's right. It's quite significant, so we'll discuss that and take your calls. Also, the war on crime. What does that mean exactly? We're going to find out with John Preston.
12: You've got to have a war on crime. There's an election on.
11: So various politicians and, of course, political parties talking about the war on crime this week. We'll cover that and your calls. 133693 if you want to phone now for John Preston. And what's cigarettes down? That's the tax on cigarettes. Are we talking about that too, Johnny?
12: Yeah, well, normally it's cigs up, but it looks like it's going to be cigs down.
11: Oh, I see. Gotcha. Okay, all that and more when we talk Sunday morning politics after news with John Preston. And your calls is in the studio, 133693. Here's the news.

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2: Hello, I'm Brian Wilson. Australian Foreign Minister Penny Wong has taken to social media to confirm she's spoken with missing Australian Cara Severino in Nepal. 26-year-old Miss Severino was in Nepal's northern area and lost contact with her family back in Australia. In a phone call with Minister Wong, the Aussie traveller confirmed she's safe and well. Meanwhile, four Australian rapid response crews have arrived in Nepal as the number of Australians missing in the landslide disaster rises to 40. More than 600 people have been confirmed dead and an estimated 3,000 are missing after a wall of mud and water tore through the Nepal-Tibet border on Wednesday. Australian Craig Demillion is inside the disaster area, the former firefighter telling Nine News he's been using his drones and equipment to help.
3: They have drones, satellite communications and rope rescue gear. It's just, it's huge. I can't really put into words this the water line and just to see how much devastation there is really.
2: Around Australia, vigils have been held as families and friends of those Australians yet to be located hope for positive news. Arti Raval's husband was at the border between Tibet and Nepal as part of a pilgrimage tour. Fighting back tears, she said she hasn't been able to make contact.
4: Last picture information we have, they were walking around that cliff area. This is the first time, actually the first time ever, his solo trip with his friends. He has never gone out of the house without the family.
2: One Nation has claimed victory, posting a massive gain in the by-election for the seat of Secret Harbour, south of Perth. The One Nation candidate, Luke Hurtigan, says the criticism the party faced in the campaign didn't matter.
5: They came with the big labour machine, they came with their scare tactics, they came with their hecklers on the polling booths, and we marched right through it.
2: Party leader Pauline Hanson says the huge swing demonstrates that there's no such thing as a safe seat anymore. Labour is yet to formally concede. Australian Antarctic staff based on Macquarie Island are being temporarily evacuated amid concerns about the impact of bird flu. The island is currently free of the virus, but authorities are worried that the workers could be exposed to significant psychological risks in the event of mass wildlife deaths. And overseas, US President Donald Trump has announced that he'll take control of 65 billion barrels of Venezuelan oil in what he describes as the biggest deal in history.
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2: Carlton young gun Jagger Smith stepped up to deliver two goals in the Blues' 19-point win over the Melbourne Demons. Carlton will now face Geelong in an elimination final. The AFLW Grand Final will be played in a prime-time Friday night time slot on November 27. In the AFLW action, North Melbourne were too strong for the Bulldogs, Adelaide defeated West Coast, and Sydney down St Kilda. In the NRL, Sydney were too strong for the Gold Coast Titans. The Dolphins overcame the Roosters, and North Queensland were too strong for the West Tigers. Meanwhile, the Panthers sit on top of the NRL ladder after their 24-10 win over the Bulldogs. And Bentley, one of the most popular cars in the Bathurst 12-hour history, will return to Mount Panorama in February.
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2: Checking the weather around the country. Canberra, patchy frost, then sunshine at the top of 21 degrees. Adelaide, mostly sunny and 20. Perth, mostly sunny and 25. Darwin, sunshine and a hot 34. Brisbane, partly cloudy and 25. Melbourne, a partly cloudy day with a top of 16, Hobart sunshine and 18, and Sydney mostly sunny with a top temperature of 21 degrees.
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20: Sunday morning edition, Australia Overnight, 30th of August, as we take your calls across the nation to join the conversation. 133-693, and joining us live in the studio, Sunday morning politics with John Preston. He's in, he's in the home base. He's in Melbourne. That's where he is,
21: Pat,
20: in our studio.
21: Great to be in Melbourne, as always.
20: Good to have you here. And 133-693, I don't know where to start. I was going to talk about your plane trip here where you bumped into somebody. Interesting. Should we start there when you got on the plane? And can you believe it? Pauline Hanson on the same flight as you.
21: Indeed. Please Pauline explain. Hanson turns up and takes a seat next to me. I'd had a bit of a chat to a staff beforehand who I knew.
20: Right.
21: And asked them how their launch in the Hunter Valley went.
20: Yes.
21: And how it was all treating her.
20: Yes.
21: So, Pauline in person's a very cordial personality, and as I said, we got to talk about how life was treating her and what she was planning on doing down here in Victoria over the next month. So she says she's going to have all the policies and all the candidates out by the end of September. I said, Mr. Panetta and I will hold you to that.
20: Did you mention that?
21: I did.
20: Oh, okay. Okay, to speak to John, 133-693, good place to start. Pauline Hanson, One Nation, and the by-election in WA, history-making sort of win for One Nation.
21: Indeed. The seat of Secret Harbour turned out to be no safe harbour for Labor. Mm. This is the lower house seat in the West Australian Parliament, fell to One Nation today in a by-election with a swing of 18%. The seat was sitting on 11%. It was previously held by Labor, and this is the first West Australian seat for the party, won by Luke Hurtigan, who was a most interesting character prior to him coming to Australia. He had a colourful existence in London, and did a stint with the Albanian mafia.
20: Oh, okay.
21: Yeah, I believe that's the friendly arm of the mafia.
20: I see.
21: It's just boys having fun.
20: Okay.
21: But anyway, you know, when the sinners repent, the heavens rejoice.
20: I guess so.
21: And Mr. Hertigan decided it was time to run for Parliament after the Albanian mafia.
20: Okay. That's not the first example of one nation candidates having history. Am I thinking of that correctly? Or I think I'm thinking about when Pauline Hanson appeared in that podcast, and so did Karl Stefanovic. Does it matter? We had text messages saying, do your homework on these people. I guess time will tell.
21: Well, the people shall decide.
20: Yes.
21: You know, these are all adults, and they were thoroughly appraised of Mr. Hertigan's time with the Albanian mafia. Obviously, they thought the boy just had a good work ethic.
20: Well, maybe just outweighed. It was local issues. Actually, you know what? It's more of a national. So I think one nation, it's about Pauline Hanson. We can say this Secret Harbour electorate is out of Perth. It's near Mandra. So it's an hour down the road from Perth. So I'm guessing there's some local sort of issues there that would have affected the by-election. But it's more the move away from the major parties, do you think? Why is this happening?
21: Oh, look, it's a few things. These are the kind of outer suburban seats that One Nation love pitching at, particularly when they enter a new state. They love kicking off in outer suburban seats. They're doing that in Victoria in the election in 90 days. Secondly, every time you sit in a focus group, cost of living is number one. And right. When you talk to people who are thinking about voting for One Nation, they take the view that, well, if the major parties were going to fix everything, they would have done it by now. And what the hell? I've got nothing to lose. I'll give this one a kick and send a message, so to speak. In a by-election, of course, is a classic example of that.
20: Mark's on the line in Stall. Hi there, Mark.
0: Good morning, Pat and John. Well, Secret Harbour's no secret anymore to start with. It's going to give a big wake-up call to Labor, especially, who's the Defence Minister? Causing all the...
21: You're thinking of Richard Marles.
0: Yes, that's it. Well, he's caused all the fiasco with the veterans, Matt Keogh.
20: Oh, right. The thing with the veterans,
0: he'd be looking at very carefully, because I don't think Labor, as they keep saying, we're going to get in very easy with third term. I don't think so. Not with $1 trillion debt. And this is why, didn't matter which party won in Secret Harbour, they're just going to be demolished at the next election, guys.
21: Well, it certainly proved that whether you're a coalition or a Labor seat, there's no safe harbour, and pardon the pun, and, you know, that Labor seats are just as vulnerable as the coalition. Mm. So always with these state results, and look, by-elections typically have an average post-war swing of a little over 6%. So governments are used to getting a swing in a by-election, but this was 18%. So you'd have to say there was a message in that.
20: 133693, Sunday Morning Politics with John Preston. Looking at the front of the Sunday Age, so I've just got the front page here, but there's a photo of Mr. Albanese, and it says, Albanese pivots to positivity. The nation and economy are struggling, right? But did you know Australia is one of the just 9 countries with a AAA credit rating? Prime Minister Anthony Albanese is finding a way to fight One Nation. So does that mean, is he bending to the sentiment of, as you say, cost of living, immigration, or like this sort of headline says, he'll be pivoting to positivity, saying, oh, things are great, we've got a AAA credit rating. I mean, I think that's a concern if he starts pointing towards that stuff. You know what I mean? It's sort of just saying things are good, nothing to see here type thing.
21: Well, this is what's known as looking on the bright side. And, of course, the great thing about looking on the bright side is, well, the gloom doesn't go away. But, look, I suppose you've got to have something good to say about this weekend. Yes. If the best thing that you can say is we've got a AAA credit rating, well, I guess you say that.
3: Yeah.
21: But I can tell you right now, as far as AAA credit ratings are concerned, the man in the street doesn't sort of pay too much attention to the country's credit, to what the country's bonds are rated at.
3: Yes.
21: You know, when he's doing his shopping, when he's losing his job, when he's seeing how far his paycheck will go on any given week, he doesn't go, oh, thank God the next bond issue is rated AAA by Moody's or Standard and Poor's.
3: Absolutely. The man in the street, it's the lived experience that matters. Arthur's in West Footscray. Hi, Arthur.
19: Good morning, Pat, John and Nathan. Now, John, first of all, I've said it before, there's no excuse for the petrol prices at the moment with the sky-high petrol prices and Labor. When are they going to actually really do something about the crime? You've had a death on an off-duty security guard in Dandenong. The girl gets off with a slap on the wrist and a death in Sunshine. And the Mike Key scam, which is high hidden taxes on people's MyKey since 2021. Not looking good for Labor, in my opinion.
3: Okay, Arthur, we're going to talk about this this war on crime that politicians are talking about this week.
21: We will be moving on to crime very shortly, but I have to agree with you. This is a very tired third-term government that is dead on its feet. And obviously, Judgment Day is in 90 days' time.
3: Yeah.
21: And I have a sneaking suspicion the Victorian people's judgment is going to be severe, particularly after they found out about that tax that was levied on public transport fares. You know, if you're going to levy a tax, you might, or if you're going to charge someone anything as a government, the kindest thing, well, the only thing you're obliged to do is to tell them about it.
3: Mm-hmm.
21: That's the whole nature of taxation, is it's meant to be unambiguous, and hiding it is not unambiguous. Mm-hmm.
3: Is it right that they had every intention of mentioning it in the press when the ticket pricing went up for the MyKey? They were going to talk about it, but no journalists asked about the levy, or it didn't come up, so they just thought, oh, we just won't say anything. We'll just move on from that type thing.
21: Hang on a second. Good intentions don't count. Look, the first principle of taxation is that the person paying it knows they're paying it.
3: Yes.
21: And the government charging it is clear and unambiguous. That's the whole idea on which governments ask their citizens for taxes. So, you know, sitting there and saying, hey, you didn't ask if there were any hidden taxes.
3: Yeah, right.
21: Yeah, I'm sorry. That's dog ate my homework territory.
3: Yes. We'll talk crime and also take your calls, 133-693. It's Sunday Morning Politics with John Preston in Australia Overnight.
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20: Sunday morning politics. John Preston is here and your calls on 133693. I'm Pat Panetta and Brian's in the Hunter Valley. Hi there, Brian.
4: Oh, good morning, John and Pat. How are you going?
20: We're good, Brian.
4: Good morning. Hello.
20: Yes, yep. What's your question, Brian?
4: I just want to say this, that they say that the government says that we're dealing with the cost of living. But they're actually making it worse, the federal government particularly, by their radical spending program. They're pumping the priming the economy. And that's causing them problems.
21: You are entirely correct. A thoroughly astute observation. We've got the highest taxing and highest spending budget in half a century has just been passed, and you're absolutely correct. It is pouring fuel on the fire. We're all looking at the next RBA policy meeting for interest rates in the next week or so. And I don't want to say bad things about the RBA. The RBA is a most respected organisation and is full of thoroughly capable people, but they are going to be forced to act because inflation is utterly corrosive and it affects everybody, and you're absolutely right. That is a significant driver of it. You're spot on.
20: Has Jim Chalmers failed with this budget? As you know, there's a lot of holes and problems and people pushing back. It seems to have blown up in his face, and Albanese's now saying, well, we're not going to do that when I said we will, and these sorts of things. So there's a lot of shifting of goalposts. Am I right there? Jim Chalmers has failed on this?
21: Jim Chalmers has failed in Cabinet, and Jim Chalmers has failed as Treasurer. I mean, can you imagine Paul Keating putting up with this sort of nonsense from his Prime Minister and from his Cabinet? He will not go down as one of our great Treasurers. There's no question. He's failed in Cabinet and he's failed in government.
5: We've changed our position.
20: Oh, we've changed. There he is. There's a bit of a soundbite for you, John. And here's another John in Brisbane. Hi there, John.
6: Good morning, gentlemen. This disaster's happened overseas. That could easily happen here with Blackout Bowen taking the tops off mountaintops.
20: Chris Bowen and the renewable energy. Okay, you're not a fan there, John, in Brisbane?
6: The trees are holding everything together up there, and he's knocking them all down and taking the tops off.
20: Well, I know there was that Bush summit where they all sort of booed Albanese, and that was all about renewable energy. That was something when you start to get jeered by – actually – so I'm jumping around here. You spoke about jumping the shark, you called it, where the honeymoon was over for Albanese. And I think we're seeing that now. I mean, the response to the budget, there was this Bush summit where, you know, the audience weren't so keen on his responses. So there's a bit of wobbling going on there.
21: I have no doubt. And you're also seeing the government reverting to all sorts of trickery, you know, instead of dealing with substantive, you know, the meat, substantive issues, they're engaging in all sorts of frippery and embroidery and not getting to the heart of government.
20: Yeah, and the Mellengate thing and all that stuff is sort of starting to affect our perception of the Prime Minister.
21: Well, that when you start talking to sort of second-rate podcasters, and I'm terribly sorry. That's what that's hardly serious journalism.
20: Yeah.
21: I mean, I'm sorry. Yeah, that is when you've jumped the shark.
20: Justine in Baldwin. Hi, Justine.
7: Good morning, Pat and John. I'm not in Ballin, Pat, but I won't tell you where I am.
3: Oh, sorry. Okay. Oh, you're away somewhere. Oh, your phone sounds a bit different.
7: I'm away in a very nice place.
3: Okay.
7: But Pat and John, on Friday, I opened up my phone and then it was like, hi, it's Albanese. He was almost wishing me a happy Friday. I nearly had a heart attack. I wanted to disinfect my phone. I'm like, what the hell are you ringing me while I'm on holidays?
3: Sounds like AI. No, what was it? Was it a recorded message or was it a video? What did you have?
7: It's a picture of him. It's definitely not AI because I read all the comments.
3: Right. Okay, social media.
7: Social media.
3: Yeah.
7: And it said, hi, have a fantastic Friday. I know Friday was dog day, like International Dog Day. He wasn't talking about dogs. And I squealed so loudly. My husband was near me. And he's actually not with me now. And he's used to me squealing. He's like, Justine. And I'm like, ugh. He's like, what's going on? Anyway, the other thing is where I am at the moment, I was speaking to people last night and they said, where are you from? And I said, Melbourne, Australia. One girl, her name was Justine and she was French, the French version of me. Mm-hmm. And she said, I'm thinking about coming to Melbourne. She said, I've heard not such good things. I said, my darling Justine, do not come to Melbourne. Do not come to the city of Melbourne and don't come to the suburb where I live because I've had 9 houses robbed in my street.
3: Okay, so that's our segue, Justine. I remember you say that. So Justine lives in a sort of a more affluent sort of suburb. I don't know. I mean, I guess it does matter. It seems to be you go to sleep at night and people are walking up and down the street and getting into your car and getting the keys and doing all sorts of stuff because they – you know, you might be living down in Armidale or wherever. So crime, let's talk about this, John.
21: Well, look, anecdotally and statistically in Victoria, there is no question crime is at unacceptable levels. And, of course, we're 90 days out from an election and this is when we start talking about the war on crime that we have during election periods. And Victorian opposition leader Jess Wilson has sought inspiration from New South Wales with a proposed new Court of Criminal Appeal, stringent bail laws and presumably longer sentences, looking to New South Wales for inspiration. New South Wales consistently has lower crime and victimisation rates than other Australian states. So I suppose Victorians will be asking themselves, is Jess Wilson onto something? The answer is yes and no, unhelpfully. New South Wales buys the results that it gets with crime and it pays for it with taxpayer money and lots of it by imprisoning people at nearly double the rate of Victoria, which spends approximately $10 billion a year running its prisons. New South Wales spends more than double that at $24
3: billion. Right.
21: New South Wales has a little over 6,200 people in its prisons. New South Wales population is a bit over 7 million. New South Wales about 8.5.
3: Mm-hmm.
21: But, you know, the incarceration rate, how many people per capita we incarcerate in Victoria, it's 108 people per 100,000.
3: Right.
21: Now, New South Wales is nearly double that rate at 194. The highest in Australia is the Northern Territory at a staggering 1,419 people per 100,000. So when you're taking a holiday, you can come to Darwin on vacation and leave on probation.
3: Yeah, right.
21: And who are we imprisoning? Or who are they imprisoning in New South Wales? Nearly 44% of the over 13,000 inmates are on remand and haven't been convicted of anything.
3: Right.
21: So you have a lot of people who are technically innocent in prison.
3: I see. Bail laws.
21: Correct.
3: Right.
21: And that is the big difference between New South Wales and Victoria.
3: Gotcha.
21: It is a
3: let them out in Victoria.
21: Correct. It is a whole lot harder to get bail in New South Wales than it is in Victoria.
3: Right. We've got to fix that.
21: Well, look, that appears to be where it's going, but not so fast, because you gotta have somewhere to put them. You know, whilst these people are innocent, they're still, until proven guilty, they're still eating prison food. Many of them will be released with time served if they plead guilty or are convicted,
3: because they've been in remand.
21: Indeed. So bail refusal and remand sort of turn into this instant style of Judge Dredd justice.
3: Mm.
21: We've arrested you for an offence. We've stuck you in prison as a sort of a cooler to get you off the streets.
3: Mm.
21: And that has rapidly cauterised the wound. You're not going to commit any other offences on you're on bail.
3: Yep.
21: So that is how we sort of dispense this instant style of justice for many offences.
3: Mm-hmm.
21: I'll give you an example. Someone steals a car. It's not just one crime usually.
3: Mm.
21: They'll probably use that stolen car to go and commit another offence, like a robbery.
3: Yes.
21: So it stops it dead in its tracks. Now, look, Victoria has been sending more people to prison in the last 20 years, and it's now doing it at double the rate it used to.
3: Mm.
21: It's just that everyone else has been doing it faster. So to catch up, Victoria is going to need to find somewhere to put 6,000 or 7,000 new prisoners.
3: Right.
21: And that is going to hurt. The hat is going to have to be passed around to the Victoria's long-suffering taxpayers. Yes.
3: Well, there's no money left.
21: Yeah, they're not going to like the bill, I can tell you right now. Does prison work? And let's not forget something when people talk about, lock them up, throw away the key.
3: Mm.
21: 80% of prisoners move through the system in 2 years. So it is a corrective system. We want to fix these people and have them re-enter society as law-abiding citizens.
3: Mm.
21: 39% of prisoners released from Victoria's prisons re-offend within 2 years, which is actually pretty good.
3: Right.
21: By Australian standards. So, look, prison does work. Mm. It is a last resort. We shouldn't incarcerate people just for practice.
3: No, well, there's 6,000 or 7,000 people there.

0: remember, it's not just a case of putting people in prison. Well, the police have to arrest them. They've got to be prosecuted. Mm. They've got to go through the system. Mm. Then there's probation, parole. It is a whole process. And I can assure you, everything about it is expensive.
1: 133-693 is the phone number. 0477-693-693 is the text. So Margaret, Paul and Jerry, we've got your text there. We'll get to it very soon. And also Don, Jim and Brenda, you're on the phones. We'll talk to you after this.
2: Breakfast.
3: I was driving to work and I was on the gateway. 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You seem worse.
2: With Jason Matthews.
3: Alan's in Caruana Downs.
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1: Sunday morning politics. John Preston's live in the studio taking your calls 133-693. And John, Don is on the line. G'day there, Don.
13: Good morning.
1: G'day, Don. What's on your mind?
13: I got a couple of things about federal and also state politics. I cannot believe how dumb people can be to vote these oxygen thieves in time after time, and they're getting worse and worse. One in Victoria, same over here in WA. They, after 12 months in Parliament, Albanese and Chalmers, I said to a lot of people, and also I said on the radio, these two clowns, that will be worst combo in history of this country. There's no doubt about that. They wasted so much money, it's unbelievable. People living on the streets. About 6 weeks ago, I went to see one of my friends in hospital, in a Royal Free Hospital in Perth. And these indigenous people, they sleep in the corner of this building, and so I stopped and talked to them. And they said to me,

0: this is our country, this is what we get. I said, well, that's your Mr. Albanese for you. As the slogan did say at beginning, it's not so easy for sleazy Albanese.
1: Don, thank you for your call there. Look, we know which way he's voting, and I guess he's a bit hard on Albo there. But you know, they won the election. It was a large majority. I guess it was on preferences. There were a lot of promises made in the election campaign about spending money and doing those sorts of things and being a bigger government. So Don's not happy, but they were voted in on that sort of mandate and that agenda. There was some backflipping, though, and some things that were said that didn't happen in the end.
2: The people have spoken.
1: Yeah.
2: And, you know, look, I mean, people get the government they deserve, but, you know, the fact of the matter is that was the mandate that they received at the last election.
1: Yeah.
2: Now, you know, we're going into a third term with the Albanese government shortly.
1: Gee.
2: And my view is that what you're seeing with One Nation is they are essentially going to be keeping the two other major parties honest.
1: Mm.
2: When I spoke to Pauline Hanson this afternoon, I said, look, that seems to be the function that you are performing now,
1: yep,
2: is to keep the two major parties honest on policy.
1: Yeah, which is a good function to do, or a good thing to do.
2: That's how democracies are supposed to work.
1: Yep. And her response to that?
2: She agreed. Yeah. And yep. I said that was a good thing. You know, we had sort of 15, 20 minutes to talk about things and kick things around. Yep. And, you know, she's certainly got a good grip on the Australian people, and she definitely knows who votes for her.
1: Mm-hmm.
2: But you know, you can't just dismiss the One Nation phenomenon. It is very real, and well, for sure. and I think it's performing a valuable function.
1: The text coming through here: can you please ask who does John think will win the New South Wales election, and how will One Nation do? So a text from our 2GB listeners there.
2: Yeah, look, thank you very much. Chris Minns will undoubtedly get a second term. Labor will get another run. Minns is... New South Wales is politically quite well served. Kelly Sloan, I should add, is a formidable opposition leader, even though it's her first term in Parliament. And she's been unusually elected to as opposition leader, but every time I talk to Kelly, her grip of what's going on in the state, seat by seat and region by region, is remarkable. Mm-hmm. So we have a very capable opposition leader in New South Wales. Chris Minns has really grown into the job. You know, when I first met Chris a few months before he won the election and had dinner with him, he was awkward. He was a bit funny when he was unscripted. But he has grown into the job. And however, the trouble is that Chris Minns' problem in New South Wales is going to be coming up with new material. Mm. And whilst their second term, they are going to have to freshen up their lineup on policy.
1: Right.
2: So New South Wales will certainly be interesting, but the Minns Labor government will get another term.
1: You know who's going to grow into the job? Angus Taylor's going to grow into the job. As you say that, I just had this little thought. Then I think maybe this shift to the right with One Nation will eventually, once they do, you know, okay, Pauline Hanson, that's all okay. But when it comes to policy and really making the decision, a lot of the voters will move back to the Liberal Party maybe, and Angus Taylor might grow into the job and slowly start to loosen up a bit. And eventually that's where we'll see it all land with the Liberal Party.
2: Angus Taylor has to grow into the job. He doesn't have a choice in the matter.
1: Yeah.
2: And he's got a limited time to do it. I hope he does. Governments are just as good as their oppositions. Angus is a highly intelligent person. I'd like to see him getting his hands dirty, and I'd like to see him rubbing shoulders with ordinary Australians.
1: Yep.
2: He needs to do a bit more of that and do a bit more retail politics. And I do hope he grows into the job as well.
1: David's on the line in West Torrens. Hi, David.
3: G'day, Pat. I want to say a couple of quick things.
1: Yep.
3: I just want to have a crack at John on a couple of things, and then I want to get on to some substantive issues. John, I find your overall outlook a little bit patronising concerning One Nation and some other stuff. Also, I find you're carrying water all the time for the Liberal Party. And I find your observations to be what I would sort of say the classic commentator of a typical reporter. Now, there's a backlash in Australia against the two big parties for all these formula-type ideas and how they go about their politics. And what I saw last night in West Australia, and I'm ringing from South Australia, when I heard it was 35% that Pauline got, I think it was 35, was it? Hello?
1: The primary vote?
2: Primary vote was in the 40s. Yeah.
1: In the 40s? Okay, nice.
3: Okay.
1: Here it is, 40%. Close to 40%
3: of the vote. Either way, how much?
1: Close to 40% of the primary vote.
3: Right. Well, that should have been your leading item on your program tonight. I think you talked argy bargy. It was an 18% swing. It should have been bang, straight off the top, 40%. And the people, and I'm an older man, people are really worried. There is high migration. We have a housing crisis and roads are a problem. You got bankruptcies. And unemployment is increasing.
1: David, thank you. We'll hear from John. Look, and you've articulated that. I think that is that sort of sums up the sentiment of the move to One Nation. Immigration, cost of living, you know, you're bagging Pauline. Why are you doing that for? You should have said 40%, not 80% swing. They're sort of really supporting One Nation no matter what the result.
2: You better believe it. You know, One Nation is a symptom. Look at the way their support has gone from 6% this time last year to, you know, as high as 30-31%, and had a leader who in many states has no candidates and no policies as preferred prime minister. Now, you're absolutely right. The people of Australia are hurting. Their number one concern is cost of living. On every survey you see, cost of living absolutely tops the pops. And what is our government's response? Well, the federal government's response is always to hand out another sugar hit of a freebie or a budgetary response and not fix the disease. And it's been palmed off to other people like the Reserve Bank who sit there haplessly and have to raise interest rates. And it's going to happen again next week at the next policy meeting of the central bank. And then, if that's not bad enough, some of their lackeys, you know, like Stephen Conroy, who's no longer in Parliament, will come round and have a go at the central bank governor. And they've done it before. They did it to the previous central bank governor, Phil Lowe. And that aged like milk. So, you know, what's missing here with this government, especially in cost of living, is A, a policy response, and B, any sense of accountability or responsibility.
1: You can see the text from there, can't you? Because this one here says, but hang on a tick, the Liberal Party haven't got any policies either, says Gary. So the Libs have more or less of a policy direction than One Nation. Is that a fair criticism?
2: Look, I agree. I'd have to agree. The Liberal Party need to do their homework on policy. And everyone needs to get back in the business of aspiration and also back in the business of economic reform. We haven't done any serious reform in this country for over two decades. Now, you know, remember,
1: no one's got the courage.
2: Indeed, but also the people need to speak. And look, I agree, unemployment is rising, albeit off a very low base. It ticked up to 4.5% this in August. Albeit from a very low base, but you see people who are looking for jobs, it's taking them longer to get them. Now, that is quite deliberate.
1: Well, the economy, it's interesting because the economy has to slow down, which means it's harder to find a job, but inflation is hot.
2: So it's
1: two separate indicators there doing opposite things.
2: You're absolutely right. And the fact of the matter is unemployment is going to have to rise a lot further before inflation starts to slow. Well, congratulations.
1: Here comes the pain.
2: That sounds like a recession to me.
1: Yeah.
2: And unfortunately, I think that's the territory we're going to be in the next 12 to 24 months.
1: Right.
2: And, you know, the blood of that unemployment, elevated unemployment rate is going to be on this government's hands. There's no question. But, you know, the central bank has got no choice. Michelle Bullock, when she's meeting with the central bank committee, the RBA committee, has got no choice but to say the only lever I've got to pull is interest rates, and I have to slow the economy to beat. Inflation's been outside the central bank's range
1: for five years.
2: Correct.
1: Oh.
2: It's now structural, and it is now complete. We now have runaway inflation in this country, and it's embedded. And the fact of the matter is, something fairly dramatic is going to have to be done to get it back into range and to stop its corrosive effects.
1: Sunday Morning Politics, John Preston, and your calls after this break.
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1: Sunday Morning Politics. John Preston's here and so is Helen in Greensboro. Hi, Helen.
14: Good morning, Pat and John. Can I say, you're all talking about the by-election. The problem is, once you come to an election, people vote differently to a by-election.
2: That's very true.
1: That is true. Yep. Yes, we'll see what happens when that actually goes to the actual federal election. Why is that, John? I think because they push back against the leader. You know, it's a signal time. A by-election's like, oh, I'll just tell them, you know, to pull up their socks.
2: Yeah. By-elections are a chance to send a message and have a bit of fun that doesn't have any consequences.
1: Yeah, it's true. Ralph's on the line in New South Wales. Hi, Ralph.
15: Hi. You were saying that the Labor Party was selected in the election. The primary vote for them was 34%, and the two-party preferred was 55%. What we should have done when we had the voice, I'd love to have the voice again, but ask two questions. Have the same question on the voice, But the second one was, do you want the Labor Party in government now? They voted out, and we can just choose anyone. People are, they're going to One Nation and everywhere else because they've lost hope. I'm retired. I'm going back to work. Bowen, if I saw him on the road this morning, I'd run him over.
1: They've lost hope. That's a pretty strong statement there, John.
2: That is very strong. And look, fortunately, we have proportional voting in this country, which moderates results. But you're absolutely right. Their primary vote was the lowest. I think it was the lowest we've seen post-war. It certainly wasn't a mandate on its own.
1: Preferences will be interesting, and we don't encourage anybody to run anybody over. Okay, that's Ralph. Brenda. Hi, Brenda.
16: Yeah, good morning. It's interesting that you were talking about what is it, Chalmers as a failure as a treasurer, but you've got to look at what they're just handing out money willy-nilly everywhere. We've spent so much on renewables that it's ridiculous. It'll probably pay off national debt.
2: You're absolutely right, and the bill will be paid for by our children, and this is the biggest spending and biggest taxing government in half a century, and it has to stop. Inflation's utterly corrosive, and the damage that it's doing to ordinary people is, it's very, very painful, and you can see it in the response and people moving to parties such as One Nation.
1: Tom's in New South Wales. Hi there, Tom.
17: Good morning. I was going to talk about something different, which I will in a minute. But we're paying now, $30 billion of the interest payment. So, John, we're paying now.
2: Mm-hmm. Correct. And that is only going to rise. Bond rates, on long-term debt around the world are rising. And, capital is now becoming competitive. And you're absolutely right. Governments around the world are feeling the heat, and they're going to have to get the house in order, ourselves included.
1: Peter's in Mornington. Hi, Peter.
18: Hi, Pat and John. Two issues. One, whenever governments need a bit of money, the one group of people that they can kick around are the pensioners. And until the pensioners actually get representation in Parliament, it will continue to happen.
2: Well, we don't represent sectional groups. We represent geographical groups, as seats in Parliament. Mm. But, they pensioners, like everybody else, vote in elections.
1: Yep.
2: And they can also make representations to government. But I agree, being a pensioner is not a lot of fun.
1: And John's on the line too. Hi there, John. Piermont?
19: Yes.
1: Yes,
19: yes, I'm here.
1: Yep.
19: Yeah, what I want to bring to attention is the cost of renewables is sending Australia broke. That's why we're in so much national debt, and it's going to keep going. No one's ever done a true analysis of what our renewables cost. For instance, the batteries that the government supplies and us taxpayers pay for house batteries, We don't take into account the pollution that's caused with making those batteries.
1: Mm. And I think Elba was talking about using, or for those data centres, to use coal and old-fashioned sort of power for the data centres. So we're going to get about 30 seconds there. John, your thoughts on that?
2: Oh, look, the data centre thing is far from resolved, that is currently under discussion by Cabinet, is that they have to provide their own power. You're going to hear a lot more of that over the next few weeks. Yep. But, that's by no means the end of the whole data centre debate. It's got a long way to go.
1: Thanks for leaping out of bed and coming to the studio. We appreciate you being here live in the studio. Yeah, John.
2: Always a pleasure, never a chore.
1: Every Sunday morning's our politics segment with John Preston, and we'll take a break and have the news right after this. Thank you, John. Pleasure.
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1: Heading to news, then we'll talk movies, streaming and showbiz with Shane A. Bassett. We'll talk about Tim Curry and also in cinemas The Dog Stars and one on Paramount Plus. So talking movies with Shane A. Bassett right after news, which is now.
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28: Hello, I'm Brian Wilson. An Australian crisis response team has touched down in Kathmandu as the search continues for missing Australians. Nelson Scott is there.
29: Over 600 people have died while 3,000 are still missing after an avalanche of water and mud wreaked havoc along the border of Nepal and Tibet. Four Australian crisis response staff have touched down here in Kathmandu to assist with management and recovery efforts. Their arrival comes ahead of a $5 million federal government aid package, which is expected in Nepal soon. 41 Australians remain missing, with their relatives coming here to look for them in increasing numbers. Nepal says it will need over $4 billion US dollars to rebuild affected regions following the destruction of entire towns, bridges and communications networks. Nelson Scott, Kathmandu.
28: Cara Severino has become the first Australian missing after the Nepalese floods to be found safe. The 26-year-old hiker had been unaccounted for until she contacted her parents earlier this week. Australian officials met Miss Severino in a remote trekking route on Saturday and are now transferring her back to safety. Australia's ambassador to Nepal, Simon Ertz, says, "Whilst he's happy about the development, we could still see more missing Aussies."
30: There's some very bad case scenarios as to why people can't be contacted. And then there's some very simple things like mobile phone, out of mobile phone service. So for that reason, it's hard to categorically say that the numbers now have peaked.
28: Pauline Hanson's One Nation has received a massive swing, claiming victory in WA's Secret Harbour by-election. More than 50% of the votes in the traditional Labor seat were pre-poll. One Nation leader Pauline Hanson telling News 24 the major parties haven't been paying attention to the everyday pressures felt by the electorate.
4: The people are hurting, cost of living, everything. They're worried about the future, whether their kids can own a home. The cost of groceries has gone up, plus your insurance, everything has gone up. So people can't afford it anymore.
28: Energy Minister Chris Bowen insists data centres will not add 1 cent to household power bills, provided they stick with the Albanese government's plan. The federal government wants to force AI data centres to generate their own renewable energy to take extra pressure off the energy grid. And briefly, first home buyers are getting older. People over the age of 40 are accounting for nearly 1 in 5 first home buyer applications. And the governor of Tennessee in the US is backing plans to rename Nashville Airport after the late performer Dolly Parton.
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28: The Sydney Roosters' title hopes have taken a big dent. Sam Walker suffering a potentially serious ankle injury as the Roosters were hammered 26-12 by the Dolphins at Allianz Stadium. The Dolphins conceded the first try but broke the game open with the next 5. The visitors move into 3rd on the ladder. In the other games, the North Queensland Cowboys secured a final spot after defeating West Tigers 24-10, while Souths downed the Gold Coast. In the AFL, Carlton lived up to its Cinderella reputation with a 19-point win over Melbourne. The Blues started slow but took command after the main break. They'll now take on Geelong in the elimination final. And 40,000 people will pound the pavement in the 42-kilometre Sydney Marathon.
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28: Checking the weather around the country. Canberra, patchy frost, then sunshine and a top of 21 degrees. Adelaide, mostly sunny and 20. Perth, mostly sunny and 25. Darwin, sunshine and a hot 34. Brisbane, partly cloudy and 25. Melbourne, a partly cloudy day with a top of 16. Hobart, sunshine and 18. And Sydney, mostly sunny with a top temperature of 21 degrees.
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0: It's Sunday morning, the 30th of August, the second last day of winter. And this is the weekend edition of Australia Overnight as we speak movies, streaming and showbiz with Shane A. Bassett. Hi there, Shane.
1: Hello, Pat. Did you say winter is finishing? That's coming around pretty quick.
0: That's right. A couple of days we're into September. That'll be spring. That's right, isn't it?
1: Good stuff.
0: That
1: means we'll be watching Christmas movies soon.
0: Oh, that's right.
1: Probably. Another couple of months. That I need any excuse to watch a Christmas movie, but I'll be able to recommend some, you know, from about November onwards, probably.
0: Yeah, that's right. Holy moly. The year is flying by. Tim Curry, what a wonderful performer. He passed away during the week.
1: Yeah, he did. And just wanted to mention him briefly because I know there's been a lot of accolades and Tim Curry regarding the Rocky Horror Picture Show particularly. He is an actor that I remember seeing a lot when I was young, and he was part of the reason why I think I fell in love with movies and became obsessed with movies. He was in so many things that I just gravitated towards. Rocky Horror Picture Show was out long, you know, back before my day, but I did see it when I was a kid, probably on TV or I think VHS or DVD to begin with. And then that just won me over immediately. But a movie called Clue is another one that I just watched randomly and never forget the first time I saw it. And then I've loved it ever since. Clue is a comedy about the board game Cluedo. And it was an adaptation of that game, but it had an all-star cast and he played the butler. And it was just it's a really funny film. It holds up and it takes a lot for me to laugh most of the time when it comes to comedies. But he was a composer and a singer and a dancer. He did a lot of stuff on stage in London and New York and around the world. He was in a band for a while as well. But his movies like Rocky Horror and Clue, Times Square, The Hunt for Red October, those four particularly are just amazing and great films. But he was always just good whenever you saw his name in a cast list.
0: And it's your life to understand movies, and I guess many people were probably aware of it more than I was. I say that to say, you know, when I heard about his death, I thought, oh, it's that guy, and he's been in so many things, and all those movies I've seen, that's him. And he's Tim Curry. The realization of how great he was and all those wonderful movies over all those years, you think, oh, man, this guy is pretty good.
1: Yeah, and the thing is that even in the last 20 years, let's say the last couple of decades of his career, I mean, he did have a stroke and he was wheelchair-bound towards the end, but he'd still pop up in appearances here and there. But his television credits and his voiceover credits took over his career. So there's a lot of times you might not have known it was him, but you've heard his voice on something if you had kids and they were watching Wild Thornberrys or Rugrats or whatever it might be, different cartoons. But then he gets appearance on TV shows as well. And he'd even make appearances. There was a Rocky Horror Picture Show reunion he turned up at that he was not expected to, I believe. There's footage of that online. And the crowd just loved him to death. People still dress up like him now and go to, like, events, Rocky Horror Picture Show events. Mm. It's a cult phenomenon and always has been. But he was part of the reason for that, I think.
0: And how do you get a career like that? I think it's somebody who just keeps showing up, loves their art or whatever they're doing, whether you're a performer or whatever job you're doing. There's a real lesson in that, as I hear you say that. You know, just keep showing up, do your best every day, love what you're doing. And in the end, because we're all going to go eventually, you look back and think, well, you know, I just brought some pleasure to people and I did my best. And there's my life right before your eyes.
1: Yeah, not an Oscar winner, but just one of those actors that you could always rely on. Even when it was science fiction or fantasy, then, like I said, musicals. He was in Annie as well, the Annie musical that came, that version that came out in the early 80s, which was a lot of fun. And Legend, Tom Cruise movie. When Tom Cruise was young, he played the Darkness, which was like a devil character in that, and his voice was just so, you know, captivating and an unassuming actor. You look at him and you wouldn't think too much about him, but he could transform himself I mean, a lot of actors can, of course, that's their job, but I just like to mention Tim Curry had a lot to do with me loving what I do now, even, you know, and I hope people go out and watch Clue, particularly. It's actually on SBS On Demand, if you have a chance and you've got that. It's free to watch, and if you've never seen Clue, it's got Christopher Lloyd in it too, Leslie Ann Warren, Michael McKean, very funny film.
0: Jim in West Footscray is on the line. Hi there, Jim.
2: Good morning, Pat, Ethan and Shane. Yeah, Shane, first of all, you probably don't remember me. I'm Arthur's brother. I like Arthur.
0: I remember you. Hello there. Thank you for calling.
2: I've got issues. That's why I haven't been able to get to speak to you for a while. But I saw a horror movie advertised. I don't know if there's one or more at the cinema. If it's one, can you tell me what it is? If there's more, can you name them so I know which one is the one that I was trying to find out the name of?
1: At the cinema at the moment, you mean? The only horror movie I can think of that's showing is Insidious, Out of the Further, which is a part six of the Insidious movies. I spoke about it last week, I think. There's a lot of new horror movies coming soon, though, mate, because in October is Halloween, and you got like so many horror movies and scary films coming up. So maybe I can do some more recommendations then. But at the moment, Insidious Out of the Further is worth a look if you haven't seen that one yet.
0: There you go, Jimmy. Hey, Jim, where is your brother Arthur right now?
2: Didn't he speak to you earlier tonight?
0: I don't know.
2: I heard him on earlier.
0: Oh, right. Do you know where he is right now?
2: He could be anywhere. He could be anywhere. He could be looking at petrol boat prices.
0: That's
2: right. He could be anywhere.
0: Well, I can tell you where he is. Yes. Thank you, Jimmy. I know where he is. I know where he is. He's on my screen. Arthur of West Footscray. Arthur, what's your question for Shane? Hello, Arthur.
1: G'day, Arthur.
3: Yeah, I'll be looking forward to the Terrifier 4. Shane, I didn't realise I heard Rod Smith talking to Pat that Dolly Parton, sadly she passed away, as we all know, that she produced part of Buffy the Vampire Slayer.
0: Yeah, a production company probably did a whole bunch of stuff there, Shane. He was saying Buffy the Vampire Slayer was her production company that put it to air.
1: Yeah, that's right, Arthur. I actually was aware of that, but I forgot. It's been a long time since I've seen Buffy or, you know, had a lot to do with that show, but I remember when it came out in the 90s. And, yeah, she was part of the production company that got it produced, which is really good because it was a show that came from a movie, of course, but the show wasn't supposed to be a huge hit and it became phenomenal. And I'm really glad that I think Dolly Parton did a lot of stuff behind the scenes. I was on Sky News, News 24 yesterday talking about her. And she's the type of celebrity that lots of celebrities can pass away, but others leave a legacy, but you can not always remember the things that they did off screen as well. And I think Dolly Parton did a lot off screen. She left a lasting legacy that was beyond a lifetime, not just a lifetime. And she touched people's hearts and got things made, movies and shows and productions and just donations. And she was into so much just to help others. But, yeah, Buffy the Vampire Slayer, she was partly responsible for getting that happening.
0: Was she a trailblazer? Interesting to say, getting things made, you know, having a production company. You got Robbie Margot, whatever her name is, sorry.
1: Margot Robbie,
0: yes. And you've got Reese Witherspoon and all these people who create their own work and their own production company. And you've got to do that now in the media. Nobody's going to, even in my job, no one's going to give you a job anymore. Here's my rant. You've got to create your own work. If you're waiting for the phone to ring, it's never going to happen. You've got to create your own work. But Dolly seems to be the first, you know, she understood it back then. Production company, I'll get this made. I'll get the money. I won't rely on anybody else. I'll just do it myself.
1: Yeah, I mean, it was happening right when Hollywood first started, obviously. People were having their own production companies.
0: Okay.
1: And you had females who were getting shut out that would try and start and do their own productions. And that's just how it's been happening. And founding members of films and Hollywood have been doing that for a long time. But Dolly, you're right. You, and you, really good point. Reese Witherspoon, Nicole Kidman, another one, Margot Robbie. They have their own production companies and get things done because they've obviously had times where they haven't been able to get projects off the ground. There's a change. There's been a change in Hollywood now for a long time, which is really good, and there's more to come. Yeah. But the Me Too movement and Time's Up movement really shook that up with Harvey Weinstein and everything else that happened around that. But even before that, Buffy the Vampire Slayer, Father of the Bride, Dolly Parton was responsible for that, her production company as well. Remember, the Father of the Bride was Steve Martin, Martin Short, Diane Keaton, films. Yeah. She was part of that.
0: But they just go to her and say, Dolly, I guess she had the production company, say, Dolly, can you make this? She goes, no worries. Here's a checkbook. Go and make it.
1: Well, Dollywood too, remember? She had her own version of Hollywood as well.
0: Oh, she did too. Dollywood. Yeah, right.
1: And Miley Cyrus is a relative, you know, was a part of her family. So
0: They linked, are they? Yeah. I remember they did songs together. What is it?
1: Yeah, they're linked as family members. So it's really good. You know, that things like that have happened a lot behind the scenes that you didn't know about, Dolly.
0: Did you like the Jolene version that Miley Cyrus did? Jolene. I think she did a version. Yeah.
1: Yeah, she did a wonderful version.
0: I think Beyonce did a version, but I didn't like that one. Beyonce did
1: one too. There's many versions of that song over the years, of course. But no, that particular one, I think Miley's a great actress and singer. She's a really all-around performer. She has a bit of an attitude, and she's come up through the ranks, obviously, but, you know, as a child star. But I think she's a true star, and she says it how it is.
0: My kids used to watch her on Disney when she was just a little baby girl. And she's got a bit of an attitude after, but she used to be on, was it Disney Channel? She was on
1: Hannah
0: those.
1: Hannah Montana.
0: Oh, boy.
1: That's what I'm saying. Memories. She came through the ranks as a child star and just kept on going. I think she's wonderful. She's a really good. But she's been really saluting and honouring Dolly over the last week.
0: Good on her. All righty, we'll take a break. We're talking movies, streaming and showbiz with Shane A. Bassett, continuing after this.
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0: Holy moly, there's Dolly and Jolene. I think Beyoncé did a version on like one of her recent albums, and she's great, Beyoncé. But I think they flipped it on its head. It was more sort of PC, where Jolene was saying, she's changed the lyrics to say, well, you know, get stuffed then if you're going to take my man. You know, it was a whole different vibe on it. But people don't realise, you know, the heart-wrenching nature of that song. She's pleading to the other girl. There's something special about the song there, like an openness and a vulnerability that Beyoncé didn't get. Anyway, rant over.
1: I don't like it. I mean, sometimes I like it when song lyrics are changed or updated at times, but I'd rather the song being left as it is, especially classics like that, unless there's a reason for it. They were interpreting it that it was
0: subservient to say, please don't take my man, to Jolene. So it was the modern-day way of looking is like, oh, what would you say that for? And they sort of missed the point.
1: Yeah, no, Dolly did that original version, but she also did like an acoustic version of it too, I've heard before. And that was really heart-wrenching as well, just hearing her voice with less instruments.
0: Yeah, wow.
1: And hearing the story being told. So that's worth finding if you can find it. It's probably on YouTube or something.
0: And in cinemas, we're going to talk about this one, Shane. It's called The Dog Stars. What about this one?
1: Well, we'll talk about it, but I'm not going to be over-enthusiastic about it, unfortunately, because I liked it, but it's a movie that's only half a good movie. And when I say that is it runs for a couple of hours, and the first hour is just engaging and a really good build-up to where it is sort of going. It introduces the cast, the music and the scenery, and everything's really good, but then the second half, it just deflates and it's a big letdown. Still worth watching if you're looking for something to watch and you like a dystopian adventure action style of movie, although it is kind of brutal. It's rated MA. It's violent, more violent than I was expecting. So that was a little bit, the images might be a little bit upsetting for some in particular who might not be ready for it, but right. It does go with the movie. You know, it's not just there randomly. It's about scavengers and a post-apocalyptic world, a group of survivors who have survived a virus. So it's set in the future. There's this virus that's wiped out a lot of the earth. And we've seen these stories before,
0: I know.
1: It
0: sounds familiar, that's right.
1: I've seen that before. I haven't read the book, so I'd like to, I think, now maybe to see if it's a little different. But Ridley Scott is the director who I like a lot, and he's been going for a long time now, but he can be a little bit hot and cold, some of his movies recently, although the acting in it really saves it, and that includes Jacob Elordi, the Australian actor, Margaret Qualley, Josh Brolin's in it, Guy Pearce as well, among others. Alison Jenny pops up in it too, in a cameo, and it's a little bit bizarre, but she's good. It's all about a journey, a survival journey, a dystopian area of the planet where they're on, and yeah, it's half a good movie. The first half fantastic if you like this kind of thing, but then it just drops off at the end.
0: Yes, Duncan on the text, hi Pat, Jolene must have been a cracking good sort because Dolly was absolutely gorgeous. There you go. Nice one, Duncan.
1: She was, wasn't she? I mean, think of 9 to 5 and she was such a good actor in Steel Magnolias as well. That's the one, Pat, I've brought it up on this show many times. It's a movie that's must see.
0: Absolutely. Alrighty, The Whisper Man is on Netflix starring Robert De Niro.
1: Yeah. What do you think of Robert De Niro? I know he's got that political view.
0: I'd rather
1: he's acting, but what do you think of him?
0: Well, he's one of the great actors, isn't he? And he's sort of known as his method acting. I was just chatting to somebody. It's funny how his name came up in conversation. It was about performing. Is it right to say De Niro, we might have said this before, when you're, you know, on set, he's sort of the magic only appears when you watch on screen. Does that make sense?
1: Right.
0: He's sort of whispering and muttering and, you know, you're thinking, what the hell's going on? And then you watch it and you think, oh, man, this guy's good. Would that be a description of De Niro?
1: I think it was a description of De Niro, and particularly early in his career, right through the 90s and early 2000s, he had that reputation.
0: Yeah.
1: But I think besides his political views, which, again, aren't my area, so I won't comment there, but his acting has sort of mellowed a little bit mostly in his comedies and how he reacts on set. I don't think he's still serious, and he's still like that that iconic actor. I mean, you think of him in a movie like Taxi Driver.
0: Yes, right.
1: Or Goodfellas, Raging Bull, where he was.
0: What about when he was in the jail? What about that one when he was with all the tattoos? He was crazy, dude.
1: Cape Fear.
0: Cape Fear.
1: Exactly. That was 90s. So right through the 70s when he came through early in the 70s. I mean, the Taxi Driver was 1975 or 76 from memory.
0: He'd change his body and do all that. He was really into it. He's probably just taking the money now.
1: He's well into his 80s now, and I don't think he's probably as method, but he's still got that inner spark. And in a movie like this, which is a little different for him, this is why I want to not say too much about the storyline, but if you've got Netflix, it's worth a look. He plays a dad, a grieving father, and his son and he have to relocate after an incident. But then the quiet town that they move to is definitely anything but, because it was once terrorized by this serial killer and it was all part of this huge criminal investigation from the past, from 15 years earlier or something like that. But then things start happening to them while they move in, and there's a reason for it. So it turns into a really good creepy movie. So if the brothers who rang us earlier love the horror movies and they got Netflix, they should be watching The Whisper Man, because it's psychological horror. It's quite good. And De Niro's on fire as an older actor.
0: Good.
1: He's good. And you've got Adam Scott, who's in Severance. He's a good actor. He pops up in it as the son. But then you got Michael Keaton as well. He's in it.
0: He's good.
1: Michelle Monaghan, Owen Teague, these actors that you'll recognise.
0: Gee.
1: But it's a really good, solid story about a father and son. But around them are some paranormal sort of different things that are happening. It's good. The Whisper Man.
0: The Whisper Man, 133693. We're talking movies, streaming and showbiz with Shane A. Bassett. We'll take a break and return after this.
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5: Sunday morning edition of Australia Overnight, and we're talking movies, streaming and showbiz with Shane A. Bassett. And Shane, this one's on Paramount Plus and it's called Dalliance.
6: Yeah, it's an Australian production and it's not bad. I've only seen a couple of episodes. It's a limited series. It's a mini series, so it's not going to be ongoing, I believe. It's just a one-off. Heather Mitchell, Georgie Parker are the leads in it. David Wenham, Hugo Weaving are also in it, among others. And I like what I've seen so far, Dalliance. And I know I'm biased because I always try and support Australian productions and so forth. But this one is a little different. It's about a cameraman and it's a he's on a ferry, a Sydney ferry, and he has a chance encounter. It's like a brief encounter, a dalliance with someone on board, a stranger. And
5: what sort of encounter? Is it romantic?
6: Yeah, that's what I mean. And I like those kind of things. I like where sliding doors, things can happen out of the unexpected.
5: Is
6: and
5: it, is it a romantic encounter?
6: It's a dalliance.
5: Okay, it's a dalliance.
6: And they're from two different worlds.
5: Okay.
6: Completely different worlds, so it's opposites attract. But okay. There can be consequences in that.
5: Right.
6: So if you're looking for a decent show and something to watch that's Australian and you've got Paramount Plus, it's not the most popular streaming service, but it is worth a look if you're looking to try and maybe switch around to another streaming service and try one out. Paramount Plus has a lot of good movies and shows, and Dalliance, I think Hugo Weaving in particular just brings that whole edge to anything he's in, something different. And Georgie Parker, who's in her 60s, and she doesn't mind mentioning that.
5: Yeah.
6: She doesn't look it. And she's been around for so long.
5: She is too.
6: I had a chance to talk to her through the week, and I asked her about all those TV Week covers that she's been on and just being in so many different movies. And she was in a movie called Irresistible with Sam Neill,
5: right.
6: Susan Sarandon, an Australian film.
5: Right.
6: So if you ever get a chance, because she's made more TV, Georgie Parker, than she has movies, but that movie in particular I asked her about, obviously because of the late Sam Neill, but it was good. And yeah, Dalliance, she's continuing to do a lot of really good work after all these years. So check it out if you have Paramount Plus.
5: Yesterday, while on the air, I looked up on the telly, and I didn't say it on the radio because I'm thinking, anyway, it's such a great movie. I thought people might want to go and see it. Thelma and Louise.
6: Yeah.
5: Yeah, it was on the telly last night.
6: Was it really? Okay,
5: yeah.
6: Well.
5: Must have been Channel 9, I think.
6: I've done a podcast recently, and it's from all the movies a lot of the movies that were released in 1991. And that's, 35 years ago. And one of them is Thelma and Louise.
5: Yeah.
6: One of the all-time greats. And we just spoke about Ridley Scott, who did The Dog Stars. That's in cinemas right now. Well, he did Thelma and Louise.
5: Oh, did
6: of course.
5: He? Oh, interesting.
6: Yeah, he was the director. An unlikely director at the time. People were thinking, he might not be able to be the right director, but he certainly was.
5: Yeah.
6: Susan Sarandon, as you say, and Gina Davis, Harvey Keitel, Michael Madsen, Brad Pitt, one of the all-time great films, actually. It's still a 9 out of 10 for me.
5: So
6: I'll never
5: good.
6: Forget seeing it for the first time at the cinema.
5: Yeah, blows your way.
6: Oh, a huge screen. I remember it was in CinemaScope, and that movie was like ripped off, and it was parodied for a long time, especially the ending. Now, we don't want to bring up the ending, but it's a very famous ending to that film. over the cliff.
5: Yeah.
6: Yeah.
5: That's

0: Right, and it's funny because it's
1: That's right. It's been around for a little while. Yeah, it was, as I say, it was just the sound was down, but to remind me of the storyline and those sorts of things. How much screen time did Brad Pitt have on that movie Thelma and Louise? Because my understanding that that was his breakout movie. That
0: it was.
1: He appeared in that movie. Speaking of encounters, I think with Geena Davis or something. It's a road movie, so they meet, and everybody went, who's this guy? I mean, he's just, you know, he's just like, wow.
0: He was in it less than 15 minutes. I don't know exactly how many minutes, but he was in it less. He was in around 15 minutes. He was a hitchhiker that they picked up. They picked up. But Susan Sarandon's character knew that he was trouble, you know, to get away from him.
1: Yeah.
0: But he turns up in, he's supposed to have left, but then he turns up in the hotel room of Geena
1: Davis.
0: That's
1: right. Yeah.
0: And they have a dalliance. See, they have a dalliance.
1: Okay. It's a new word to use, a euphemism. A dalliance, okay.
0: I do not want to spoil it in case someone hasn't seen it and it is so worth watching or revisiting, but he upsets the apple cart a bit for their journey. He does something very bad and takes off after the dalliance. But Brad Pitt was in movies, in bit parts and a few other like independent movies, but this was his huge big break, obviously.
1: Yeah.
0: And years later, he's won an Oscar.
1: That's right. We should do breakout movies, movies where, you know, these stars appeared and it just took off for them. A dalliance is a brief, casual or lighthearted involvement with a romantic partner, activity or idea without any serious commitment. There you go. So it is. It's got to be romantic.
0: Have you had any dalliances in the past?
1: Oh, have I? A brief, casual, lighthearted involvement with a romantic partner activity. Oh, I guess so. Yeah, I've had a dalliance.
0: I certainly like shows and movies that have dalliances, and I think that's a great name for that that show that we talked about that's on Paramount Plus.
1: Yes.
0: But a dalliance in a romantic movie or whether it be even an action movie, I mean, Rambo First Blood Part 2, I can't believe I'm bringing this up, in dalliances. He comes across an informant who helps him and they have a thing, Vietnamese girl.
1: Oh, yeah.
0: And then
1: remember that?
0: He and her have a thing. That's a sort of like a light dalliance.
1: But that's what they do in Hollywood. They go into the room and watch it once it's made. And you got Rocky sitting there, or Sylvester Stallone, and said, "Mate, there's no sort of romantic stuff going on here." So they just insert it later. Go and find somebody. Go and kiss her, and we'll put it in the middle. That's
0: well,
1: how it works.
0: You know, we spoke about Dolly Parton before the break, and her and Sylvester Stallone were in a movie called Rhinestone.
1: Yep.
0: As well, they had a dalliance in that movie. He was a cab driver, she was a country singer, and that's in New York.
1: Yep.
0: So
1: there you are.
0: It can happen anywhere, anytime.
1: Good stuff. Thanks, Shane. It's always good fun. Thanks for being here again, mate. We appreciate it.
0: Good on you, Pat. Thank you. Bye, everyone. Have a great day.
1: Shane A. Bassett and movie streaming and showbiz on the Sunday morning edition of Australia Overnight.
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1: Weekend edition of Australia Overnight. Great to have your company. I'm Pat Nepper. Ethan is here too, as we're taking calls across the nation, 133-693. And Julian in Armidale's on the line. Hi, Julian.
8: Good morning, gentlemen. You are aware that the Capitol Theatre in Swanston Street, Melbourne, has the organ back. It's brought back by the Theatre Organ Society. That's the original organ that was in the Capitol Theatre in Melbourne until the theatre closed in 1964. Mm. They pulled all of the downstairs of a theatre. That was bought by cinema veteran Robert Ward Sr. Mm. for many years at the Dendy. And you would have seen the organ when it came back into Melbourne, Shane?
1: Well, I haven't seen Shane's gone there, Julian, but the Capitol Theatre, what, the organ has been restored and it's now back inside the theatre there in Melbourne?
8: Back inside the theatre. And we also have in Malvern the wonderful Wurlitz organ in the Malvern Town Hall. I wonder if anyone has seen recently the great Tony Fenlon play the organ last year in the Malvern Town Hall. There's only a select number of theatre organs left in Victoria. Wow. But I think there's quite a few in other states. People may have experience on
1: this. Yes, 133-693. Theatre organs, why are they different to your average organ? They've sort of got all the pipes and things and the look and sound of a theatre organ, Julian.
8: That's right. It was a big, big process of the Organ Society to actually bring the organ back from the Dendy Theatre into the Capitol Theatre.
1: From the Dendy to the Capitol. Gotcha.
8: I remember many years ago going down to the theatre organ in Brighton and having a free AW host. I'm trying to remember. It's Colin McEwan.
1: Right.
8: Do you remember him?
1: No, I don't. No, before my time with 3AW. Gee.
8: Because we had the birth of jazz. Bing Crosby. And you've never actually experienced a theatre organ?
1: No, I haven't. So what, they used to play the organ to match the movie? Like that was the soundtrack, or they'd play it live in the theatre?
8: That's right.
1: Like, you know, drama. Dun, dun, dun, that sort of stuff.
8: There's only a few skilled people in Australia.
1: Is that right?
8: Like Tony Fenlon, that can play the theatre organ and bring it up from under the stage.
1: Gee.
8: I think they put it back into memory. They also restored and put it back into the Regent Theatre in Melbourne.
1: Right. Okay, another one. Was that the Regent recently? I think it was. I think I saw it. Yeah, right. Good on you, Julian. Thank you, mate. Keep listening if anybody wants to join the conversation on that one. 133-693. Steve's in Melbourne. Hi, Steve.
9: G'day, Tony. How are you?
1: Yeah, I'm good. It's Pat, Steve. Tony's weekday. I'm weekend. That's okay. All good.
9: Sorry,
1: all good. No worries.
9: I'm ringing up to find out if you have been contacted about Australia just winning the Speedway Motorcycle World Cup overnight.
1: No. Speedway Motorcycle, I have to tell the newsroom is listening. Christy's in there. Speedway Motorcycle World Cup overnight. Where was that?
9: Yes. The four Australians, Max Crick.
1: Right.
9: Brody Kurtz.
1: Yes.
9: Jason Doyle.
1: Right.
9: And I can't think of hand of the...
1: I bet you they're all Queenslanders.
9: No, Jason Doyle. I believe Jason Doyle is a Victorian.
1: Okay. And where was it event? Where was it held?
9: Pardon?
1: Where was it held?
9: That was held in Poland.
1: In Poland?
9: It was held in Poland.
1: And what, we won?
9: Yes, we won.
1: Nice one.
9: We won by 8 points.
1: Excellent. Okay. Well, it's good to know the Speedway Motorcycle World Cup, Australia winning by 8 points overnight in Poland. Speedway Motorcycle World Cup. We'll get that on Google and we'll give that to our newsroom. Thank you, Steve. 133-693, the Sunday morning edition of Australia Overnight. Call me and we'll talk on that number.
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1: And Steve is on the line in Melbourne. Hi there, Steve. No, Steve, let's look at the papers as they arrive. The Sunday Age is here. The Blues do it on the front page of the Sunday Age. Having been the easy beats in the first half of the season, Carlton just keep winning, advancing from the wildcard round to meet Geelong next week. What a story. They started off very, very slow, Carlton, but they're now advancing to the finals, as it says there on the front of the Sunday Age. This one here, the Sun Herald, front page of the paper, hopes for a miracle pinned to the wall in Nepal. Six more Australians have been identified as missing in the Nepalese floods, as the overall number rises to 41 in what could be the worst loss of Australian life overseas since the Bali bombings. Bharat Mangwani, Karen Bagwa, and Arpan Kathari. And look, there's a few more names listed there, all identified among the list of Australians after family members for each reached out to this masthead or posted on social media about the search of their loved ones. There you go. We just hope and pray that those Aussies are found and returned home. The Sunday Herald Sun has arrived as well. Let's look at the front page there. And again, the Carlton Blues featured in the Melbourne paper. The Carlton fairy tale is still alive after Harry McKay and his boys surged past a brave Melbourne in front of 91,000 fans to claim a wild card victory and set up a blockbuster against the All-Victorian elimination final against the Cats. That'll be next Friday night. And also a story here, exclusive: star hits out after trans footballer wins top award. Prize Fury is the headline of the Sunday Herald Sun. A gender furor has erupted inside Victoria's peak soccer authority after a transgender player won a top award in its women's competition, despite concerns from the female players. Former US pro soccer player Addison Steiner, which is a photo featured right here in the picture, is among players who have hit out of Victoria at Victoria and Football Victoria, accusing the governing body of ignoring concerns about alleged physical advantages and potential safety risks posed by a player who was born a male and identified as a female. Front page of today's Sunday paper in Melbourne. All righty, some news coming through here that we'll keep an eye on. Of course, the Australia Overnight Newsroom has an update for you in 6 minutes.
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1: 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Thank you for listening. 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
0: That's where you go.
1: That's where you go. You can see it right there. And what a show. Any highlights for you this morning?
0: There's too many to choose from. You can't go past John Preston, though, can you?
1: Politics. That's right. Oh, when we spoke politics between 4 and 5, boy, that was just red hot, wasn't it?
0: Oh, that was fun.
1: The phones almost blew up.
0: I know. And I was working hard that hour.
1: You were too. And John Preston, who flew into this city to sit in the studio here with us, to the headquarters, sat next to somebody very interesting in the plane when he was flying to talk to do the segment.
0: Yeah,
1: politician.
0: Who was that?
1: Should we say?
2: Please explain.
1: It was Pauline Hanson, yeah. So you can hear it on the podcast. That's true. Talk about the law of attraction. She was right there and they had a bit of a chat in the plane. So if you want to hear the show, you can find the podcast and relive all the great moments. We're going now and we're going to be back next weekend. So have a great day and a great week. And remember, no regrets. Bye.
0: Bye.

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1: For BC News.
2: It's 6 o'clock. Good morning. I'm Toby Goff. Cara Severino says she feels blessed to be an Australian after being found safe in Nepal following the catastrophic floods. Nelson Scott is in Kathmandu.
3: Cara Severino was hiking near the border of Nepal and Tibet when a glacier collapsed, triggering a wall of water, mud and rock that devastated the region. The 26-year-old had been missing until she contacted her parents earlier this week. Australian officials maintained regular contact with Ms. Severino and reached her by four-wheel drive on Saturday at a checkpoint along the trekking route. She's now being transported to a safe location and has spoken with her family. Ms. Severino says she's indebted to her trekking crew and the Australian government while offering her sympathies to all the flood victims. 41 Australians are still missing in Nepal. Nelson Scott, Kathmandu.
2: Around 3,000 people are still missing in the region. 41 of those unaccounted for are Australians, while more than 670 people have now been killed. Ukraine's capital is under another attack as Russian forces unleash a wave of drone strikes. A strike on an ammunition depot in the village of Myla sparked a major detonation, killing 37 people and injuring dozens more. It's the second warehouse explosion in recent months. Back home, a man is fighting for life in hospital after a shooting in Sydney's west. Emergency services responded to reports of gunfire in Guildford, finding the victim inside a home with multiple wounds. A decade-long Australian medical trial has opened the door for potentially life-saving treatment options for those with heart conditions. Researchers found a device that corrects dangerous heart rhythms effectively reduces sudden cardiac arrest in patients younger than 70. Flinders University professor Joseph Silvanagam says these defibrillators are currently only funded for those suffering from severe heart dysfunction.
4: There is a treatment paradox in the sense that the greatest number of patients with sudden death are usually those with mild dysfunction, and these people are currently not receiving this defibrillator treatment.
2: One Nation has delivered a political blow to Labor, claiming a historic victory in WA's Secret Harbour by-election. The former safe Labor seat south of Perth fell now marks One Nation's first ever lower house win in the state. Also making news, former Brisbane Broncos chief executive Shane Edwards has died aged 67 following a battle with motor neurone disease. Edwards led the club during a golden era between 1995 and 2002, overseeing three premiership victories under coach Wayne Bennett. In finance, one Australian dollar is currently buying 71.66 US cents.
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5: The Roosters Premiership's hopes are in tatters after a second straight defeat, this time going down 26-12 to the Dolphins. But the biggest story is a suspected serious ankle injury to halfback Sam Walker, who went down in the second half. Roosters coach Trent Robinson not giving much away post-game.
6: Yeah, only saw him briefly there before he went for the scans. We'll deal with that when we get to it.
5: Meantime, the Cowboys beat the Tigers 24-10 while there were emotional scenes on the Gold Coast. Jai Arrow taking to the field as the Rabbitohs beat the Titans 42-22. Carlton has beaten Melbourne 74-55 in the AFL wildcard match. Newcastle has downed Spurs 2-0 in the English Premier League while Hull beat Coventry 1-0. Everton and Bournemouth played out a 1-1 draw. And Storm Hunter has qualified for the main draw at the US Open. That's sport. I'm Troy Dodds.
2: It's 6:04. That's the very latest news and sport.
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2: Partly cloudy skies in Brisbane. Light winds turning southeasterly up to 25 kilometres an hour later in the day. Heading for a top of 25 degrees in the city, 24 in Ipswich and 22 on the Bayside. Looking further ahead, partly cloudy tomorrow and Tuesday with a high of 24, sunny on Wednesday, 27. The same on Thursday and Friday, a high of 31. On Moreton Bay, winds south to southeasterly between 15 and 20 knots, seas around a metre.
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0: And a very good morning to you. Graham Ross here with the Garden Clinic, and I'd love to have your company. 131873. We'd love to have a chat. One of the things that is interesting a lot of people at the moment, and it's the reason why we have in our new magazine, Your Garden, we always have a whole story, which I generally write, about lawns, about lawn care. And at this time of the year, yes, there's a whole bunch of weeds starting to cause people a whole lot of grief. If you want to pick up the magazine, the new one, the brand new one, it'll be in supermarkets, I imagine, tomorrow, and in newsagents tomorrow. They've been a little bit slower this particular season's issue, because I know those who are members of the Garden Clinic, they got theirs in the mail early, which is great. Fantastic. So you've already had a good read. A lot of good stories there too, by the way. Look, today is quite a red letter day for us, because as we've just come off the back of celebrating 100 years here at 2GB and across Australia, I'm going to 4BC, one of 4BC's absolute top supporters, and that's, of course, Searle's Fertilisers. Believe it or not, Con Searle, who started that company back, well, I guess back in the 60s and 70s, who was really starting to get the information coming along. And then, of course, by 69, 1970, he was well and truly getting into the creation of an amazing company, Searle's Fertilisers. Now, they're not available in Victoria, but they are in parts of New South Wales, South Australia, and all of Queensland. So we're going to have a chat to Con Searle. We've tracked him down, and we're going to have a yarn just to this amazing icon. The Yates family, of course, sold Yates and moved out of the big Yates brand a long time ago. So now it's owned, in fact, it's had many owners, including Dulux Paint and Sally's Glue. But interesting thing is that Searle's has continued on, which is really interesting in this era of everybody moving on. Now, this has been, the last week has been National Skills Week, and I've been involved in it because it involves young people, training, financing, getting support for them, and we're going to interview two amazing young men who are going to represent Australia overseas in a competition. More about that later. That'll be around about 7:30 this morning. Two young men who are really have done a brilliant job to get to this stage. And we're going to have a chat to them just to find out how their career is evolving and the competition, international competition. Could you imagine in your late teens, early 20s, of heading overseas to represent your country? And I guess that's what Olympians do and those who go to the Commonwealth Games do every year in sport. In this case, it's a skill base. Yeah, pretty tricky. I've seen some of them in England over the years, the Australians and the Poms, I've noticed many years ago, when it was called the World Skills Olympics. Well, they decided, you can imagine Mr. Juan Antonio Samaranch back then saying, oh, you can't use the word Olympics unless you pay me $1 million or maybe two, and I'll fly first class, thank you very much. Well, that all changed, so it's no longer referred to as the Olympics of skills, but it still has this enormous interest globally. I think there's 30 or 40 countries are competing. So we'll be having a chat to these two young men and find out their dreams and wishes for the future and how they've got to the position they're in. Okay, this is the Garden Clinic. We'd love to have a chat to you. Just giving you a bit of an update. We've got the veggie garden will be coming up soon. I'll give you some tips on what to be planting in your veggie garden, because this is between seasons and it's a little bit tricky for some. I'll give you the update on the national weather coming up, but we'd love to hear from you. 131873. The Garden Clinic is open to take your calls. 131873. And a very good morning to you, Ruth.
1: Good morning, Graham.
0: How can I help you this morning?
1: Graham, I've cut my big frangipani back. How long do I have to wait for the cutting to dry out before I can replant it?
0: No, you do. You need to wait.
1: You do have
0: to. Yeah, you do have to wait because even though it's winter and there's less sap lead on your frangipani, the base of that cutting of the stem still, if you put it into the soil, I'd say there's about an 80 to 90% chance it'll rot off at the bottom because the callus has to form and seal that wound at the base.
1: Right.
0: And then the stem, it's just like, think of it like this. You cut your finger off, you put it in a pot, and it's got to develop roots. Well, fingers don't do that. But interestingly, plants do. They can, from a stem, it might have been a finger for years, but all of a sudden it's stuck in an environment that it's got to grow roots. Plants are fascinating in the way that they can diversify from a stem, and it might be there for 50, 60, 100 years, and then all of a sudden it's in an environment where it needs to develop roots out of that stem. And you've got to have everything on your side to make sure that that cutting is sealed at the bottom. So just put the cutting over in the shade somewhere, not in the sun, but in the shade and out of the rain if there's any showers around. So, you know, in the garage somewhere nice and dry and protected. And I know I've said this before. We had a cutting from a really specific hybrid that was a beautiful colour. The tree had been damaged in a storm, and we rescued a cutting that was 2 meters long. 2 meters. It was a beautiful, and it was a really red hot color. In fact, I think from memory, it was a deep red with a bit of white fleck in it. You know, it was a beautiful thing. And I had that in my office, standing in my office for 12 months.
1: Good heavens.
0: Just sitting in the office. And eventually it was planted in the ground. In that 12 months, it did produce a couple of little leaves, nothing significant. But the whole time I was testing the stem to see if it was nice and firm. So it went into an absolute sort of a sleep, you know, a senescence, and just sat there. When it went into the ground, it suddenly said, "Oh, okay, this is what you want me to do, develop roots," and now it's quite a large tree. So you can keep it for a long time. I don't suggest you keep it for 12 months, but certainly a month or two at this time of the year, it'll be perfect to plant out later in early spring.
1: Thank you, Graham. Okay, that's great news.
0: Good on you. Well, good luck with that. Bye. I mentioned yesterday, which is something I find it fascinating, facilities available for people to get access, whether it's Instagram and Facebook and all that stuff. We went on to recording special stories and open up a channel on YouTube, and it's just called Garden Clinic TV. And we recorded them in a very relaxed way in my backyard, my front garden, and a couple of, in fact, I think my son's garden features in one of them. And we've got, I know there's a couple of dozen stories there, and you can find them. It doesn't cost you anything. You can like it, and you can also subscribe. If you subscribe, we'll let you know when there is a new story being posted. The story that has attracted thousands and thousands of international responses is the story I did on propagating frangipani from cuttings. The Americans, the people in Florida where they grow a lot of frangipanis, you'd have thought somebody before now would have created a YouTube sort of story about propagating frangipanis. But nobody seems to have done, and my story is getting thousands of hits from everyone all around the world, which I find really fascinating. It's an interesting thing about all this social media, isn't it? You never quite know what's going to be a hit, what's going to be a flop. And that story, certainly that particular one, has attracted a lot of interest. Now, Josh has texted through. He's got a problem with winter grass. And a lot of people, as I mentioned earlier, when it gets to 3 inches tall, as Josh indicates here, he's at Concord, you've got a real problem, Josh, because in the next week, maybe 2 weeks, it'll suddenly flower. And once it flowers, you've lost the battle. You might as well call up in a fetal position because it won't. You've lost the challenge for 26 because the seed each of those little stems will produce will become a major problem. And this is the thing with winter grass, is that as soon as it gets to the warmer weather, the spring weather, it comes into flower very quickly. You say your weed is already 3 inches tall, it's about to flower, and then it's going to set seed and it'll be right through your lawn everywhere, and it'll be sitting there waiting to germinate in 27. So you need to get onto it. And it's simple. If you go to your local garden centre and go to the herbicide section, the weed killer section, you'll see there's a winter grass killer. And it's safe for buffalo grass if that's what you've got. If it's kikuyu, then you may find that some of the kai will die off and go yellow. It's hard to kill kai, full stop. But you need to get onto that this weekend. Now, where you are at Concord, you've got a fairly dry week ahead of you. In fact, it's going to be a fairly sunny week. But I'd be getting onto it pretty smartly today. And you'll get a good control today. Add a little bit of detergent. A little bit of detergent to the little kitchen detergent under the sink, just a few drops in the sprayer. It'll help us help the herbicide to stick on the leaves, which are fairly glossy of winter grass. There's quite a few controls, different brands. There's about four or five different brands that will control the winter grass in your lawn, Josh. Okay, I noticed you were there yesterday. Sorry I didn't get to it yesterday, but you're up nice and early with a text. Texts are okay, but I can't ask a question, but in this case it was pretty straightforward for Josh. If you've got a question you'd like to ask, 131-873. The Garden Clinic is open.
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0: Yeah, fascinating. I was just looking at it. There's ads in the newspapers today with Harvey Norman's amazing robotic collection. And, of course, the lawnmower, the automatic lawnmowers have been around for quite some time. And both Germany and England, in fact, a lot of European companies and some in Asia are bringing out out these new models for improving your and making your lawn mowing automatic. Harvey Norman's gone into pools and windows and a whole range of different areas. I just want to mention, you've heard ads on the program for the Royal Agricultural Society in Sydney running their garden competition. There is another group in the suburbs out at the Hills Shire. They're running once again, following on from the Orange Blossom Festival, which has been running around Castle Hill for as long as I can remember, 20, 30 years, maybe longer. And they've, I think it's Rotary, I might be wrong, but I think Rotary have joined in during the Orange Blossom Festival to run the Sydney Hills Gardening Competition. Okay, now this is for 26 for this year. And if you like to enter your garden, just check online at hillsgardencomp.org.au, hillsgardencomp.org.au. Entries close on the 25th of September, about a month and a bit away, you might be eligible. Now, it's not only the Hillshire suburbs, but there are some adjoining suburbs they've decided to include in the competition as well. There are a number of categories, from small residential gardens to commercial, industrial, even institution gardens, and all entries are permitted in up to two categories. So there's lots of prizes. One of our lecturers, Lucia Fowler, is one of the judges. So you've got really experts coming in to judge your garden. This has been running for a long time. Congratulations to them to get it up now for the second year, the Sydney Hills Gardening Competition. More details if you want to enter, or if you just want to find out if your suburb is in the category, because they've expanded it just a little. Hills Garden Comp, one word. .org.au. Let's go to Marsfield. Good morning, Robin.
10: Good morning, Graham. Graham, following on the frangipanis,
0: yeah.
10: I've got two sort of seed pods, black seed pods, on one of my frangipanis.
0: Uh-huh.
10: What can I do with them?
0: Do you know, I was about eight when I saw it the first time on my grandmother's frangipani. I used to spend a lot of time in my grandmother's garden, and she was a great gardener, so I was very lucky. So was my grandfather, as a matter of fact. And I remember seeing these two cigars stuck together up in the tree. And I'm very lucky with memory, and the brain's holding up. And I can remember saying to my grandmother, I call her out from the kitchen, a couple of stairs down, and it was right outside the kitchen window. And I said, "What are they?" Because it looked like some sort of weird alien growth, and it's just like two cigars stuck together. Now, listeners, if you've seen that, these two cigars stuck together on the stem, they're pods, fruit seed pods of the frangipani. They're the fruit of the frangipani. Now, inside, have you got the pods still on the tree, Robin?
10: Yes, they're still there.
0: Okay. Leave them there as long as you possibly can, because the longer they're there, believe it or not, even though it's winter, there is still nutrition going into those fruit pods to develop the seed inside. Now, is this tree an ordinary white and yellow frangipani?
10: No, it's one of the sunset
0: ones. Oh, okay, okay. Now, this makes it even more exciting, because you never quite know what hybrids could come out of those seeds. When you open the seed up, now leave it there, watch it every day if you can, because this week is going to be hot and sunny, warm and sunny, up to 27 where you are. I think Wednesday or Thursday it's going to be 27, so it's getting very warm. So that seed pod is really growing. The seed inside is filling out and becoming mature. But once it goes from being a really firm green to a little bit of brown and grey on the pod, then you can cut it off. But the thing is, if you leave it there, you've just got to watch it, because it splits, and then the seeds will be lost. Not all of them, but some of them will be lost. So keep an eye on it. Leave it on the tree as long as you possibly can. And as it starts to dry, then you can cut it off, put it into a paper bag, not plastic, then the pod will open. Now, the seeds inside are flat with a little wing, and the wing is designed to allow the wind to take it and distribute it away from the parent tree. So it's very typical nature. It's clever. So each of the seed, it's got a little seed at the base, but each seed has got a wing. Now, we've actually, and my daughter Linda has, and a lot of mates in the industry, in the horticultural industry, have I've seen how they've germinated these seeds. So when you get to that point, I want you to ring me back and I'll tell you just how to germinate the seed and grow it into new frangipani plants. And you never know what colours you might get. You might end up with Robin of Marsfield's new multicoloured frangipani.
10: Oh, fabulous. Thank you, Graham.
0: My pleasure. Give me a buzz back when you finally harvest that that pod.
10: Lovely. Thank you.
0: Fantastic. It's pretty simple, but I don't want to load information up at this stage. But it is interesting. Experts have different techniques. Gardening's like that. It's been like that since I was a kid. I used to learn things from my grandfather and my grandmother. I was just saying. And then 10 years later, some expert I'd be sitting at the feet of to learn a bit of information, and I'd learn, he'd say, oh, no, you do this, stand on your head and yodel, it works that way, you know. And I think, well, goodness, gardening's full of all these weird stories and conflicting stories. That's why in some cases our website is authorised and based on fact and research and experience. A lot of websites that you go to for information that, you know, says Fred blogs from Upper Cumbunga West, and you never quite know what research has gone into it. That's why when I'm using the web, if I am using the internet, I go to a Royal Botanic Gardens or a botanic garden somewhere, or, you know, Smithsonian Institute of Gardening. You know, you've got to go to an authority that stands by their reputation, not some random. Not that all the randoms are bad. Some of them are good. It's just you never know. That's the drama. Here on the Garden Clinic, we are taking your calls, 131-873.
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yourself a bucket of money by growing your plants from seed, because the seeds are much, much cheaper. In every packet of Fothergill seeds, for example, you know, there's about 100 seeds or 300 seeds in a packet. So you're really saving a lot of money by buying your seeds. Seedlings, yeah, you've got the plant, and if your thumb's a bit more brown than green, then maybe seedlings are a better way to go. But I'm a little bit concerned about people jumping in and planting tomatoes straight away, because it's just this unpredictable time. I know in years gone by, this week we have had 40 degree temperatures. Now, it's not predicted, say, in Sydney town, but it's certainly predicted for some parts. We'll get to 27 during the week. Let's have a look at the weather forecast and see what's ahead of us, and it'll help you decide whether you're going to be growing seeds or not. Sydney, you're looking at 21 today, mostly sunny, and mostly sunny for the whole week, 25, 23, 26, 27. So it's going to be quite warm a week ahead. So it looks like we're pretty safe to be sowing seeds and definitely putting out plants. Brisbane, you've got 25 today. The nighttime temperatures are worth looking at as well. 13, 12, 12, 12 for Brisbane, and a sunny week ahead. Okay, so good for you to be planting out seedlings or seeds for that matter. Now, Sunshine Coast, quite different. Today it's going to be 21 degrees. The nighttime temperatures are warming up, 12, 13. That's great, but you're going to be starting the week with some rain today and showers during the first few days of the week. Coming down the coast, you've got Lismore, 16 today, cloudy and showers for you. So there's obviously a rain cell that's sitting on that part of the coast. Brisbane seems to have missed out on it, but Lismore, you're going to have a wet start to the week and wet to, well, cloudy today maybe and wet tomorrow. Bathurst, out onto the Tablelands, you're looking at 20 degrees today. There will be morning frost. Ah, this is where you've got to really be careful. Two, but then it starts to warm up overnight to up to 8 and 9 degrees out there at Bathurst. And sunny, and then a little bit of maybe showers, possible showers later in the week. Lithgow, coming a little bit closer to the coast, you've got 19 today and sunny for the whole week. A little bit of cloud around, but it should be good to get going. Canberra, always tricky climate in Canberra. Their nighttime temperatures, 3, 4. Then it starts to warm up later in the week. Today it's going to be 21 degrees for you in Canberra. Thank you for your company this morning in Canberra and the capital. And a bit of rain for you later in the week, by the way, midweek onwards. Melbourne, you're looking at 16 degrees. Another tricky climate because the climate is changing. Yeah, regardless of whether it's climate change or whatever, the climate is changing in Victoria. Every Victorian I talk to at garden events over the last 12 months have said they can't believe just how Melbourne's weather has changed dramatically. 16 degrees today, partly cloudy, but you're going to have a wet week. Showers right through the end of the week from Tuesday onwards. Down to Tassie, to Launceston, 21 today. Also a little bit tricky climate for Tassie. Everything's dropped down low and you're going to have a wet week. I'm sorry. It'll be okay tomorrow. Mostly sunny in Launceston, but from then on it's going to be you're going to have showers. Adelaide, well, this is really interesting. Adelaide's also got very low nighttime temperatures, down to 17 today for you. But rain from Tuesday onwards. So that's that same rain cell that's hitting Tasmania is picking up the lower half of the continent. Over to Perth, 20 degrees. Good morning to our early Perth listeners who get up early to listen to us. Lovely to have your company. 20 for you today. But look at their nighttime temperatures, 2, 5, starting to warm up. But with the warmth on Tuesday, you're going to have rain. Okay, so it's going to be a wet week for you. Now, when it comes to veggies, you've got, the crops to plant, you can decide whether you're safe to sow seeds, cheaper, seedlings, more accurate maybe, but more expensive. So tomatoes, yes, all the different varieties of tomatoes. There's about, in seeds, there's about 30 varieties. In seedlings, little plants, there's about 7 or 8 that most of your garden centres will have. Cucumbers. Cucumbers are a great crop, especially if you grow them up over an arch, not on the ground.
you'll get much more, many more. I saw this in Canada 30 years ago. I couldn't believe the amount of fruit, and I've been using it ever since to grow your cucumbers, Lebanese cucumbers in particular, up an arbor with a bit of chicken wire and something like that. You'll grow many more fruit because the flowers get pollinated really.

0: easily. And then, of course, green beans. It's not pea time. That's during winter. But the warmer season, it's beans, all the different varieties of beans. And then eggplant. Okay. Now, the other veggies you might like to consider, capsicums, chilies, zucchini as well as – I always have trouble with zucchini, but cucumbers now are pretty easy. Pumpkins, all the different varieties of pumpkins, sweet corn, beetroot, slow but worth the crop, and there are different types of beetroot, of course. Carrots you can sow pretty much all year round, and there's a variety that's called all seasons. Radish, very quick, harvest them. Get kids involved growing radish. They may not eat them, but at least they'll see them develop into radish little edible radish plants very, very quickly, and spring onions. So there's a lot happening in the veggie garden at this time of the year. It's that season where we go from one season to the next, winter to spring, but seeds and seedlings are available, and I notice a lot of varieties of tomatoes getting into your local garden centre.
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0: Good morning to you. Thanks for your company this morning across Australia. We'd love to hear from you. 131 873. Patricia, good morning.
13: Good morning. Graham, I missed the name of that lawn, the weed killer in the lawns earlier that you were talking about.
0: Well, there's a couple on the market. If you've got winter grass, they just very simply call it winter grass killer. Okay. Now we're getting a little bit of feedback on that foam, so I'll just fade you down for a second there, Patricia. But winter grass killer is what the weed killer is called, and you'll find it pretty simple and pretty straightforward to get hold of, and that's just what it's called. And you'll find that in your local garden centre, just as winter weed killer. Now I know. Noticed Tim's Garden Centre has been talking about controlling weeds at his place, and I know they've got a lot of interesting new weed killers to control different varieties of weeds. So you'll find that some garden centres will have new varieties of weed killers. Things have changed dramatically, as I've been writing in my magazine, in Your Garden magazine, for the last 2 years. And some people are using weed control in a fertilizer on their lawns now, and you won't get any weeds in spring, summer, or autumn. How spectacular is that? So basically what's happened, they're not cheap, but for some people are really, blokes in particular, really hooked on getting their lawns looking schmick, be aware that there are some online, and Yates have got one where you can fertilise your lawn and also control weeds. But generally speaking, if it's just a basic weed control at this time of the year, it's going to be winter grass, because it comes up to flower at the end of winter. Lovely, lush, spring, bright green leaves, and then the flowers come. But you've then got a massive amount of weed seed sitting in your lawn. So it's just called winter grass killer at your local garden centre, Patricia. Okay?
13: Okay. Would Bunnings have it?
0: Yes, they will.
13: Okay. Thank you very much.
0: My pleasure. Thank you very much for your call. Let's go to Brisbane. Mel, good morning.
14: Good morning, Graham. I'm glad to hear you're back in Queensland again.
0: Lovely to be back, pal. I can tell you that. We loved having, we had a lot of fun at the Nambour show, it was really good to catch up with thousands of people who used to listen on 4BC, and it's great to be back.
14: Tomatoes. I've got them, been growing them a long time, and every now and then you'll get them, the bottom leaves go a copper colour.
0: Yep, okay.
14: They're not dying off or anything. What am I doing wrong? There's plenty of water, and I give them a little sprinkle of that Searle's fertiliser.
0: Yep, great. Now, there are two things. One is that in some cases it's just mud splash. So in that case, I always use mainly sugarcane. It's cheap, and you can put plenty of it around. It also holds the moisture in. But more importantly, with tomatoes, it's really critical with tomatoes to put the sugarcane around at the base of the tomatoes, Mel, so you haven't got mud splash. So if it rains, or you're hosing, or you're watering with a watering can, whatever, the soil splashes up onto the lower leaves, and there'll always be a bit of fungal spores in the soil. And you want to keep it in the soil. It'll stay there. But if you splash it up onto the leaves, the lower leaves, then you'll always get those brown leaves. The other thing that I do with tomatoes, and I've been growing them since I was a kid like yourself, I always remove the lower leaves, whether they're green, brown, black, or brindle. I always remove those lower leaves.
14: I've been doing that. Yeah. But they seem to keep creeping up. But I do water them very, not sparingly, but I keep the water down low. I don't water the whole bush, know what I mean?
0: No. Yep, that's a good thing. I know the commercial guys do. They have the overhead sprinklers. But in home gardening, and I might add, I suspect, when they're growing them commercially, they use a lot of chemicals to control it. Now, in home gardens, we don't need to. The only thing I would suggest with tomatoes, and if you're getting, and you've got an early crop in Brizzy, I do spray my tomatoes with Eco fungicide. Now, it's organic.
14: I've done that, yeah. I've got that from Bunnings, yep.
0: Yep. Great. Now, if you use that every now and again, once a fortnight, if it showers, then you've got to reapply it. But yeah, it'll protect your plants and your tomatoes from any fungal disease and spores that are creeping up, and they generally, as you've noticed, coming up from the bottom. Remove the lower leaves, give the tomatoes a bit of a spray with the Eco fungicide. It's organic, safe, and really works a treat.
14: Yeah. The ones you buy, Graham, they're all gas-ripened, aren't they?
0: Yes. Yes.
14: Yeah, they're terrible. Yeah, you want to cut them.
0: Well, can I tell you a little story? when I was a teenager, I managed to get a job for the biggest seed company in Australia at the time. This is before Yates were really big. And the company worked a lot in Queensland. We had a Terra Nova branch in Queensland. And I was involved with breeding tomatoes. So I studied agronomy. After I got my agronomy qualifications, while I was doing horticulture at the same time, and we were breeding petunias, snapdragons, a whole range of different flowers, pansies, carrots and tomatoes. And we ended up creating a spectacular tomato, a really beautiful tomato, about the size of a billiard ball, a little bit smaller than a tennis ball, about the size of a billiard ball, beautiful flavour. And we tested it in shopping centres right across the suburbs where the nursery, where the production operation was held in the country. And blind tested. We had 20 different tomatoes, and this one came up the sweetest tomato of them all. Nice and firm. But do you know, that tomato today is grown commercially. They're picked green. They're put onto trays in a truck, pardon me, and the next thing, they arrive a day later at the markets and distributed to the shops, and they're bright red. How do they do it? They fill the trucks full of ethylene gas.
14: Well, I've had them here. People won't believe me. I've had them nice and firm on the outside. You cut them open and the seeds start to germinate.
0: Germinate inside, yeah. Yeah, it's really annoying. Growing your own tomatoes at home is definitely the way to go. Ethylene gas is not toxic. In fact, bananas, your grandmother might have told you put a banana in amongst your fruit to ripen it, and it's the banana giving off ethylene gas that makes it work. But, it's just artificial. The fruit is not ripened. It's just red. So grow your own. You're doing the right thing, Mel.
14: Thanks very much for the information. Love it.
0: You're on your buddy. Cheers. Thanks very much for your company. It's 10 minutes to 7 o'clock.
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0: It just occurred to me the weed killer that was controlling Bendy Eye and Clover and the like that Tim's Garden Centre had was DART. D-A-R-T, okay? So there's lots of new formulations coming out into garden centres that you might like to have a look for. DART is one of them. Let's go to Concord. Stephen, good morning.
23: Oh, good morning, Graham. Thanks for taking me call.
0: Cheers.
23: I've got a frangipani in a very big pot, and I want to put it into the ground, but there's a taproot growing out of the pot into the ground around it.
0: Yep.
23: And I've already dug the hole 2 weeks ago and put Dymatic Lifter into it, and I keep turning it and mortaring the hole it's going to go into.
0: Yeah.
23: With that taproot, can I just cut it off?
0: Yes, you will have to cut it off because you won't get the plant out of the pot. But certainly, yeah, look, it will be chasing nutrients and moisture, but in the main, it's basically securing stability. That's what that taproot is trying to do. It's got out of the pot because it wants to get nice and firm so it can stand upright. The plant doesn't realise it's in a pot. It's just found a hole through the bottom of the pot. So, Kia, cut that off and a good time to do it and a good time to plant frangipanis into the garden. You've done the right thing. You've got the soil preparation done. It's ready to go, Stephen, and you could do that today. A long bread knife might be handy on the inside of the pot to run it around the inside of the pot just to remove the roots that are stuck, literally glued onto the inside of the pot. If it's a big one, lean it over on its side, run the knife around the inside, then pull it out sideways. Much easier, and you'll end up with a fully contained root ball. Cut that root off, the taproot out through the bottom of the drainage hole, turn it on its side, run the knife around, and pull it out sideways, and you'll be ready to go.
23: Oh, fine. Pruning, when would be the best time to prune it?
0: Do you have to?
23: Yes, there's a couple of branches that are growing. Really
0: okay,
23: different.
0: Then you can do that now. You can also do that now while it's deciduous. You will get a little bit of sap bleed. Just even though it's winter, the warmth is starting to encourage a bit of sap movement. So make up a bit of clay poultice in your hand with a bit of water, a bit of fine clay, a bit of water, mix it up into a little bit of a mud pack, put that on those wounds, and it'll seal the wound and stop it from bleeding. But, yeah, you can do that pruning now if you have to, for sure.
23: And it's put in the pot. It's just about planted in road base sort of thing.
0: Good heavens. Okay. Well, no, you just remove some of the road base so that it's going into well, you've got the soil prepared. Just remove some of that extra road base so you can replace it with a good soil.
23: Okay, good. Thanks very much. I appreciate that.
0: My pleasure, mate. Good luck with that. Frangipanis into the garden. Perfect day for it.
24: 6 a.m., the alarm, that first stretch, the kettle on, and a whole day of waiting. 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
0: And a very good morning to you. You know, Ross Tours has taken more tours to the Chelsea Flower Show than any other travel company in Australia. And there's a very good reason for it. When we go to Chelsea, we go on an exclusive members day. Yeah, not when there are thousands and you can't see anything because of the crowds. No, we go there on a very special day just after the Royal Family have cut the ribbon and opened the show. Chelsea Flower Show kicks off on our first day. We also go to Chelsea in Bloom, which is a free event that happens in Sloane Street right throughout the city of London. Brilliant. And then the tour goes on to 15 top of the very best gardens in Great Britain. Sudeley Castle, West Green House, Kiftsgate Court, Hidcote Manor, Lost Garden of Heligan and so many more. It's a brilliant tour led by an absolute top leader in Colin Barlow. He'll take you to all the secret places. RossTours.com for details.
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7: It's 7 o'clock. Good morning. I'm Toby Goff. Australia's ambassador to Nepal says ADF personnel could be deployed to aid the country's flood recovery. Nepal estimates it will need more than $4 billion US dollars to rebuild infrastructure shattered by mud and water. The federal government has already committed $5 million in aid and dispatched a specialist crisis response team. Ambassador Simon Ernst says he's not ruling out Australian troops joining the effort on the ground in the near future.
8: We draw on whole of government resourcing, depending on the nature of what occurs. So, and obviously, the ADF has a specific capability that no one else has in the public service. As I said, I wouldn't rule it out.
7: More than 3,000 people are missing as a result of the floods, including 41 Australians. The death toll from the disaster has surpassed 600. At least 37 people have been killed after a Russian drone strike on a Kiev warehouse triggered a secondary explosion. Ukrainian officials say the blast also damaged nearby homes and an elderly care facility. President Volodymyr Zelensky confirmed investigations are underway into why ammunition was stored near residential areas. Back home, One Nation has made political history, winning its first seat in WA's Legislative Assembly. Candidate Luke Hedigen claimed victory in the Sacred Harbour by-election, ending Labor's reign of nearly four decades in the seat. A manhunt's underway after a man was shot in Sydney's west. Police say a number of men attacked the 28-year-old at a home in Guildford before fleeing. A Brisbane-based clinical trial is recruiting more prostate cancer patients to test a new medication. The treatment, designed for individuals who've exhausted all other therapy options, has already been administered to six patients across the country. Professor Aaron Hansen says there's been early signs of success.
9: Stopping growth of tumour for patients
6: who have a particular molecular abnormality. And the results have also shown that the side effect profile of the drug is very tolerable.
7: Also making news, former Brisbane Broncos boss Shane Edwards has died aged 67 after a battle with motor neurone disease. And more than 40,000 runners are taking part in this morning's Sydney Marathon. Citywide road closures are in place as a result. Transport for New South Wales Coordinator General Howard Collins says motorists heading into the city should expect significant delays.
9: The Harbour Bridge is shut. Carl Express is shut and also part of the Western distributor.
7: Turning to finance, and one Australian dollar is currently buying around 71.66 US cents.
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11: North Queensland has secured a spot in the NRL finals, locking up their position with a scrappy 24-10 win over West Tigers in Townsville. Coach Todd Payton says the return of Tom Dearden has come at the perfect time.
13: You know, he's really important part of what we do. He's our leader, captain, and he'll be better for the run again next week.
11: Meantime, Sam Walker has suffered a serious ankle injury in the Roosters' loss to the Dolphins. Natalia Drobet and Tom Green have delivered two bronze medals for Australia on the penultimate day of racing at the Canoe Sprint and Paracanoe World Championships in Poland. Carlton has overcome Melbourne 74-55 in the AFL wildcard match. In rugby, South Africa has beaten New Zealand 33-26 in the second test. And the Red Sox have thumped the Yankees by 6 runs in Major League Baseball in the US this morning. That's sport. I'm Troy Dodds.
7: It's 7:04. That's the latest news and sport.
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14: The final moments are upon us. The 2026 Toyota AFL Final Series is here. And the SCG stage is set. This Saturday, Sydney hosts the reigning premiers in a qualifying final set to be a thriller. It's the Swans versus the Lions. When everything's on the line, every moment matters. This Saturday, 3:15 p.m. at the SCG. These are the final moments. Get in on it. More info at finals.afl.
26: 4BC Brisbane traffic. Worried about rising fuel costs but don't have anywhere to plug in? 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
27: So far, so good on the roads this morning with no accidents or breakdowns report. The Logan Motorway drama-free past Bow Desert Road, Wembley and Logan Lee Roads. On the north side, Lutwyche Road motoring along nicely both ways between Windsor and Lutwyche. And if you're heading down to the Gold Coast, you'll make good time from the Gateway all the way down to Gavin. The Gateway motoring along nicely between Mackenzie and Nudgee, and no delays on the Ipswich motorway between Redbank and Rocklea, and the Warrego and Cunningham highways on the speed limit in both directions. I'm Dennis Lee on Brisbane's 4BC.
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7: Partly cloudy skies in Brisbane. Light winds turning southeasterly up to 25 kilometres an hour later in the day. Heading for a top of 25 degrees in the city, 24 in Ipswich and 22 on the Bayside. Looking further ahead, partly cloudy tomorrow and Tuesday with a high of 24. Sunny on Wednesday, 27. The same on Thursday and Friday, a high of 31. On Moreton Bay, winds south to southeasterly between 15 and 20 knots, seas around a metre.
1: And now, the Garden Clinic continues right across Australia.
0: It certainly does, and a very good morning to you. We had a text come through from the office, but people wanting to know, is that tour of England and the Chelsea Flower Show include the Eden Project? Yes, it certainly does. Tim Smith created the Eden Project. He formed a friendship with two other guys to reinstall the Lost Garden of Heligan, which is just across the road, up the road, in the same area in Cornwall. And it is spectacular. It's got a history that goes back over 100 years, the Lost Garden of Heligan. But he then decided to create two massive, and in fact, I think it might be three, but certainly there are two large glass houses at the Eden Project. They're the size, one of them is the size of a 30 football field. It's massive. Biggest glasshouse around it, but it does include the Eden Project, which is quite a fascinating exercise in horticulture and gardening, and a lot of other gardens. As I said, there are 15 gardens in that tour, and it really is quite incredible. I did mention yesterday, it's already more than half full. Okay, so it's going to fill very, very quickly. I suspect people wanting had the Chelsea Flower Show on their bucket list for a long time, and that's what's causing it to fill up quickly. Okay, 131-873 is my number if you'd like to give me a call. 131-873. Let's say good morning to you, Therese.
2: Good morning, Graham.
0: How can I help you this morning?
2: Oh, I think you can help me quite a bit, actually. We've got a bush turkey dilemma. I've been meaning to call you. Yeah, I know, right? I got told 10 years ago that they don't come over to Drummoyne over the Gladesville Bridge, and lo and behold, they're in our garden yesterday. I've been planting little starters of lettuce and tomatoes and other variety of vegetables. And my father, John, came up from the boat shed. We've got a boat shed here in Des Moines, President Shipwright, and he's like, Therese, they're in the garden. I've never seen one in the garden. So the 2 weeks before, we had a problem with the snails. So I went and got the snail.
0: Yep.
2: And that worked. And I said to Mum and Dad, I said, well, I don't know. What do I do for turkeys? And they said, call Graham. He'll have the answer. But you better get it quick, because otherwise you can have nothing. So what do I do?
0: Okay. Because they're protected. But I might add, I've mentioned before, I've had up close and very personal connections with brush turkeys, and their claws are just prehistoric. They are straight out of some dinosaur. They've got really nasty claws, and that's why they can dig. But they are an ancient bird, a very, very ancient bird. They go right back to the early evolutions of birds. But they can fly, even though they run around on the ground a lot. They can fly to a reasonable height, about 6 or 7 metres high. But they are not interested in anything that you can, poisons and all sorts of things. They're clever. They're really sharp. Now, what I'm going to suggest for you, and this is how I got them out of my garden. I bought a new hose gun, a hose trigger, that had several different sprays on it, and it had a really good jet. I then turn the hose on, and you've got to leave the hose on the whole time. So as soon as somebody tells you, your dad says, hey, Therese, they're out in the garden. The hose must be laid out, but so you can grab the nozzle quickly and just hose them and just keep chasing them around the garden with the hose. They hate their wings being wet, and they'll eventually get the message, don't go into Therese's garden because you're going to get hosed. And if their wings are wet, they can't fly and they can't run fast. So get onto a good hose nozzle with a jet and then just hose them. Doesn't harm them, but it does give them the idea that your garden is not a friendly place to be.
2: Yeah. So do you think there's never been wild bush turkeys? Do you think they smelled, or they knew the little lettuce and, tomatoes were starting to come out? Like,
0: they're investigative, and they're inquisitive, and they'll be go looking for. But, of course, like cockatoos, they get the message out to the rest of the family, and next thing you'll have two or three in them. Brush turkeys have been around a long time, but they weren't a problem in gardens until more recently, and Queensland, I've never seen so many brush turkeys in my life in Brisbane. They've got millions of them. Right in the heart of Brisbane, and they breed in the botanic gardens and also down on the new landscape that was built for the Comm Games, I think it was, or one of the big garden shows that they had in Queensland in Brizzy. There's millions of them. We tried for a long time. Same with you, with veggies and flowers and seedlings and bulbs and what have you. We used to put down reinforcing wire. I went to Bunnings and they cut it up into 1 metre square sections. It's quite heavy and I just laid it down and that worked for quite a while and they didn't like it, but it didn't stop them. And there are some gardens and some parts of the gardens I just couldn't get the wire down. Then I realised, well, let's try the hose. And this is about 7 or 8 years ago. I don't have them coming back anymore.
2: Wow. Okay. Well, that's going to require my nieces and nephew, Eli and Lila and Charlie, who are little ones out there watching them all the time, I think, because I'm not there all the time.
0: No. Okay. Well,
2: is going to become a game.
0: Yeah. Get the kids onto it. And that'll work a treat. Mind you, your neighbours may not like you, but at least you'll get your veggies grown.
2: Oh, yeah, because where are they going to go? To the neighbours then?
0: Yes, they will. They go next door.
2: We're not going to become popular, Graham.
0: No, Therese, hopefully your neighbours are not listening. Well, maybe we do.
2: Forgot about that.
0: Yeah.
2: Yeah. All right. Well, I'm going to go to Flower Power today, and, Mum, Vincenza and John said, no, bring up Graham here before you go there again.
0: Get a good nozzle.
2: Okay.
0: Good on you.
2: All right, I'll give Dad a job. All right, Graham, thanks for all your good work. We're heading off to the Cherry Blossom Festival.
0: Oh, okay. So. Well done.
2: Yeah,
0: okay.
2: We're in Auburn.
0: At Auburn.
2: Yeah, we're heading out there.
0: Enjoy.
2: Okay, thanks, Graham. Have a good one.
0: Bye. And, of course, the Cherry Blossom Festival that Therese is talking about, you need tickets before you go, okay? So you need to go online. It's cumberland.gov.au or something. But you can't get tickets at the gate. You've got to get tickets before you go. You can get them online, that's okay. I assume you can get it onto your phone when you arrive there, just hold your phone up and they'll say, oh yeah, in you go. But you can't buy tickets at the gate at the Auburn Botanic Gardens. Let's go to Greg at Hornsby. 131873 is my number, if you'd like to give me a buzz. Greg, what's happening?
3: Yeah, morning, Graham. Mate, I'm doing a KDR at my place, and there's a few plants, a frangipani and a couple of camellias that I want to pull out of the garden and put into pots during the build.
0: Yep.
3: And then I've also got a big lily pilly hedge, which is about 3 metres high, which is a good privacy screen, but it's gotten quite wide, and I've got to actually trim that back a bit for some temporary fencing that's got to go in. So, question is, I know you talk about sea soil and things for plants and stuff. Is that what I've got to put around the frangipanis before I dig them out, or
0: what? We've upgraded it now the advantage of the more upgraded versions of seaweed solutions is that they are more sustainably obtained. Which is just a cultural, social thing which you can accept or reject. But you've got something like Populate. It's got four different types of seaweed in there. Each seaweed sourced from different parts of the world has got different benefits. You'll find that when you water that on before, you only need one, water it on before, and then you can do your digging. And, in fact, those plants you mentioned, the camellias, frangipanis, they can be moved quite safely now because they're going into a bit of a dormancy. The frangies and the camellias, by the way, the weather's starting to warm up this week, so you need to get on. If you're going to move them, Greg, you need to get onto them ASAP because they're starting to react to the warm weather that's getting around, and they'll start to put on root growth and leaf growth, and then you've got a little bit of a drama getting them moved successfully. The success rate goes from 100 down to 50 very quickly as the weather warms.
3: Yeah, no, that's today's job. Hence my call and your good advice. So, and are they very shallow root balls? Do I need to take out a huge lot or just unfortunately,
0: know,
3: pot or something? Or?
0: Camellias will be great. They'll have a really neat root ball and that'll be successful. The frangipani, it'll have roots going off in different directions, unfortunately, and you'll need to cut those and you'll be staggered that you'll end up with very little root system on your frangipani because it'll fall away from the base of the stem into the soil. It'll fall away, and you think, "Oh, I've lost everything." But no, frangipanis move really, really successfully. Make sure you got the soil. Are you going to put them in a pot? Did you say?
3: Yeah, just in some pots so we can just put them like it towards the back of the outside the build zone.
0: Understand. Okay. Just get some really good potting mix with the frangi. Add lots of coarse gravel and coarse river sand. It needs to be really, really open. I've actually transplanted some into almost 100% gravel and they'll develop a good root system. But you need to have a little bit of extra moisture holding capacity. That's why a good potting mix will help you there. And the one that I would recommend, I'm just thinking on watering them in, I think go-go juice is very likely the best and it's cheaper than Populate and it's got a terrific range of seaweed solutions in it, go-go juice.
3: Yep. And should I take some of the soil out? I heard you talk before about the soil biology and the plants with the little microbes in there. Should I put some of the soil from the
0: take
3: around
0: some,
3: them as
0: yep.
3: well?
0: Take some of that with you, Dr. Yui's advice is great, and take some of that soil with you. You will be restarting it in pots, so in the end, when they go back into the soil, next year, they'll think, oh, hallelujah, thanks, Greg, we're going back into our biome. Some of it will go on with the soil and the roots. So you very likely won't need to put too much, but it's a good idea, and you've been listening. Well done.
3: Yep, and also with the lily pillies, obviously they're quite high, but they've actually they've spread out. Can I give them a good hack back?
0: Yes, you're going to have to. You're going to have to, and then regrow them in when you put them back into the ground. They'll sit there.
3: Those ones are staying in the ground. I've just got to give them a good haircut.
0: Oh, okay. Yep. Now they'll take a good haircut, and then after the build is finished, then get some bush tucker onto them and get some growth happening.
3: Excellent. Thanks, Graham. Appreciate your help.
0: Good luck with the move, mate, and the build.
3: Thanks, mate. See you.
0: Cheers, Greg. All the best. Here on the Garden Clinic, it's 19 minutes past 7 o'clock.
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0: And a very good morning to you here in the Garden Clinic. 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
0: Good morning to all our 4BC listeners and listeners right across Australia. The next guest. You may not know the guest, but you'll certainly know the products. Con Searle started an operation to really get organic fertilisers into the hands of gardeners a long, long time ago. But instead of me telling you the story, we've been able to track down Con on the phone. Con, a very good morning to you.
8: Good morning, Graham. How are you?
0: I'm well, pal. What a story. What a history. It's been a long journey. Incidentally, yeah. I was doing some research. Did you work for the National Bank when it was the CBC?
8: No, I worked for the National Bank.
0: It was the National, separate, before the National Bank. They joined up with the CBC. Look, what a history. You've been a shearer. You've been right through all the different aspects, but you really became focused on organic fertilisers way back in 1977. So it's been a long history, Con.
8: Yes, Graham, it has been, and it's a history of from nothing to something, you know, and it's the product of a wonderful family I have in my two sons, Ashley, who is the product manager, and my other son Jason, who is a marketing manager, and my wife Jenny Searle, who ran the business for me and with me, and as a combination, we've worked together right through since 1978 to a couple of years ago when we sold it.
0: Yeah.
8: It was, it started from selling bag cow manure.
0: Oh, really?
8: Yes. I had I'm a bookmaker, and I went broke in 1978, and then
0: As a lot of them do.
8: Yeah. I'm still bookmaking after that. But what happened was I had to find something to do, and my wife and I used to go out and collect cow manure and go and sell it door to door. And it was from there that we decided to make compost and work on it. And then both my sons went to Church of England Grammar School, and they came home and they worked with it. And Ashley put his mind to the product, the soil, and genetics, and then all the fertilisers, and we've got 50 acres, we still own the land.
0: Yeah,
8: 50 acres of industrial land at Kilcoy, and we've sold all over Australia, and some into New Zealand, and some into the Pacific Islands. And
0: Now that Kilcoy, which is the last evolution of moving Searle's fertilisers from one side to another, it's in fact quite environmentally friendly, with tree planting, and you've got the dam scheme there. You've gone to a lot of effort to protect the wildlife and the local environment.
8: Yes, my son Ashley, that was Ashley's planning.
0: Yeah,
8: he built all the contours in such a way that tree lines took up the nutrients at any runoff. We can't have any runoff the building, off the land.
0: No.
8: It's all environmentally certified. And he planted the trees, something like 3,000 trees he's planted, you know.
0: Wow.
8: And we've got our wildlife there. We always had plenty of waterfowl and that. We built two massive dams. So we encourage the wildlife to be there, the birds, the waterfowl and so forth. Yes.
0: From the 1970s through to 2026, and obviously you, even though you sold it back in 2023 to Evergreen, you've seen a lot of changes. What's the biggest change that you've noticed in providing, fertilisers and gardening products for home gardeners, mate?
8: The keen interest I've seen in home gardeners in using top-grade potting mixes, that's something that I've seen over the years. And the change in going from synthetic fertilisers to organic fertilisers.
0: Yep.
8: I found an enormous, you know, and years ago, you know, we believed in the organic fertilisers, and it's proven for us, you know, right through the industry. The industry has grown, Graham, and you realise that, you know.
0: Yes,
8: yeah. Grown, you know, and I think, you know, we've been through good times, we've been through bad times, and even in the bad times, a lot of people switched back to gardening again, you know.
0: Yeah, they did, certainly during COVID, mate.
8: Oh, my word. COVID was outstanding for us in business-wise.
0: Yeah,
8: You know, we were in a position where we had plenty of product and we could supply into New South Wales and everywhere, you know. So,
0: well, just on that, listeners, this is Searles. We're talking to Con Searle. He and Jenny and the boys have created an amazing, in fact, with export to the Pacific Islands, it's become an international operation, and your products will be seen right throughout Queensland, far north Queensland, Darwin and the NT, Western New South Wales, North Coast New South Wales, from the Tweed down to Newcastle, and expanding. Certainly, I am sure Evergreen will want to expand your products and the reputation that you've established over many years, Con.
8: Well, they bought all our trademarks, and that was that trademarking was a product of my son Jason.
0: Yep.
8: When he finished university, he said, "Dad, to make a business, you must have a logo, and the logo is Searles, you know, and that's how we come about it, you know."
0: Yeah. Your comments about artificial chemical fertilisers, you know, it's 46 years I've been doing this program, and in 1980, the Zest Thrive Aquasol sort of fertilisers, 100% organic, and people used to wonder what all that white powder was forming in the bottom of their pots and the drainage holes, and of course it took a while for gardeners to get off that treadmill onto an organic treadmill, but they've not let it go, have they?
8: No, that's right. Graham, I'll just tell you about potting mixes. My first experience with fertilisers, when we first started back in 78, 77, 78, we didn't have too much money, and we used a lot of manures in our potting mixes.
0: Yeah.
8: The best manure I ever struck was sheep manure. We used to go to Gyra, to the Gyra meat
0: days
8: were going, and we'd clean the sheep manure out from underneath the leerages, and we'd put that through our potting mixes, and you could turn up a plant upside down, and you see the root system around the sheep manure pellets, you know, and it was funny. That sort of set me going. I thought, well, you know, this is really organic growing, you know.
0: Well, I know you've moved on as far as the company's concerned. The boys will still be involved. And I guess you might be looking at a little bit more spare time. I hope that spare time that you get, you can maybe spend down at the surf, maybe watching the gallopers getting around. But whatever it is, Con, you've earned a very good, and I won't say retirement, but you've earned a good time for a bit of rest, mate.
8: Thank you very much, Graham. I've enjoyed every minute of it, and I've enjoyed the company of the garden centres and nurseries and the people involved in it.
0: All the best. Wonderful. All the best to you, pal, and to you and Jenny. Have a good long life, pal.
8: Same to you, Graham. Thank you very much indeed.
0: My pleasure. Con Searle. Yeah, he and his wife and the boys have created quite a massive brand that goes from northern Queensland right through New South Wales out into the Pacific. And I'm sure now back in 23 it was purchased by Evergreen, which is the Scots company. We'll start to see a lot more of it happening right across Australia. Here on the Garden Clinic, an absolute legend in gardening chat today.
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27: So far, so good on the roads this morning with no accidents or breakdowns report. The Logan Motorway drama-free past Bodessa Road, Wembley and Logan Lee Roads. On the north side, Lutwyche Road motoring along nicely both ways between Windsor and Lutwyche. And if you're heading down to the Gold Coast, you'll make good time from the Gateway all the way down to Gavin. The Gateway motoring along nicely between Mackenzie and Nudgee, and no delays on the Ipswich motorway between Redbank and Rocklea, and the Warrego and Cunningham highways on the speed limit in both directions. I'm Dennis Lee on Brisbane's 4BC.
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2: And a very good morning to you, taking your calls from right around Australia, 131 873. Let's go to Canberra. Ali, good morning.
3: Good morning.
2: How can I help you this morning?
3: Yes, I'm just wondering, I've got this legal here to have a marijuana plant in the backyard for my arthritis. Can I grow it through winter?
2: Yeah, it'll survive winter. Do you know, in 46 years, we've only had one question, and you're the first person in 46 years and over a quarter of a million questions who's actually mentioned the word cannabis. The last person was a young fellow, and he didn't want to say marijuana and he didn't want to say cannabis, and he kept referring to everything. And I said to this young fellow, I said, "Where are you growing this plant?" And he said, "Oh, I've got lights." And I said, "Oh, you got lights?" And he said, "Yeah, it's in my wardrobe," because he didn't want to mention he was growing marijuana. Now, in different parts of Australia, you're in Canberra, where you're allowed to grow. I think, how many plants are you allowed to grow in Canberra?
3: I think it's three. But my son just tossed a few seeds in the garden just for a joke, and it took off like
2: yeah,
3: in the beanstalk.
2: Yeah, it will. And in fact, that's the situation with most of the varieties of cannabis that people have access to. They're very, very vigorous, and some of them are now are designed for production in glasshouses because it's been accepted pretty much universally in the medical world that it can be used in the cannabis oil and what have you. There's a bit of an argument about whether you can drive and be taking cannabis oil. The thing with arthritis and cannabis, you need you. It's not a case of just sitting there and smoking it. You've got to use the oil, and your GP will organise and tell you how to do that. So it's not a case of growing it and doing the traditional way of consuming marijuana. It's a different exercise altogether if you're trying to control your arthritis.
3: Of course, yes, but I find it gives me a beautiful sleep to help me sleep with that arthritis.
2: It does help you sleep. It certainly helps you to sleep. We've known that for a long time.
3: And a Mars bar or two doesn't go astray either.
2: No. Long as you're happy and relaxed, that's the main thing, Ali. But if you want to use it specifically for your arthritis, your GP will organise, especially where you are in Canberra, I stress that, listeners. Ali is in the ACT, where they have different laws and regulations. Check with your GP, and he'll be able to sort it out maybe for you with the for your arthritis. Cannabis, marijuana, who would have thought, here on the Garden Clinic, but we'll take anything.
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4: 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No, not in swimming, not in diving, not in running around a track. They are going to represent Australia in landscaping, coming right up after this break.
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4: As I mentioned, the past week has been National Skills Week right across Australia, with events across the nation promoting, highlighting, explaining and detailing and celebrating the myriad of skills that make our country tick. Skill work generates, of course, salaries and incomes and keeps businesses going. Now, during this week, dozens of events have featured educators, company executives, career advisors and skill practitioners of various trades. They all came together at gatherings supported by state governments and expertly organised by Brian Wexham from Skills One, in every state talking skills. Yep, this is what we need our young people in particular to be focused on. My task was to introduce two young men about to test their skills, in this case, landscaping skills, against the very best from across the world at the International World Skills Competition in Shanghai, China. Let me introduce to the radio Tom Downing. Good morning.
5: Good morning, Graham. How are you?
4: I'm well. Yourself?
5: Oh, amazing, mate.
4: Good, mate. Hold on there because we've got Tully Hill on the phone as well. Tully, good morning.
6: Morning, Graham. How are you going?
4: I'm going well, pal. Now, both of you guys have come from separate parts of the world. You've come into landscaping. You're going to be competing with the very best in the world. What was your journey, Tom? Did you get involved in gardening as a young fella and through high school into trades?
5: Yeah, absolutely. So originally I came straight out of school into a bit of work experience with my family friends. And yeah, since then I've loved it, every aspect, the variety and, you know, the physical, working with your hands. And yeah, I knew that was what I wanted to do.
4: Working outside.
5: Yeah, that's it.
4: Absolutely. Tully, what was your background? How did you get involved into gardening and landscaping?
6: So I dropped out of school in year 11, the start of year 11 when I was about 17. And I was lucky enough to have my older brother at EHL Landscaping to kind of mentor me through that and get my apprenticeship started with him. And I've just loved it ever since.
4: Now, you won the New South Wales regional competition at Ryde TAFE before claiming a silver medal at the 2023 National Championships in Melbourne. So you've already had a bit of a taste of the competition world and the stress of time to create a garden and the clock's ticking. How do you think you'll go in Shanghai and China?
6: Yeah, I think me and Tom will go great. We've proved it in Wollongong a couple of months ago, as you know. we versed Japan in a good competition. That was a 4-day comp, and we got the upper hand on them and beat them. Me and Tom work great together. We do a little bit of a landscape dance as you do, and I think we'll have a good crack.
4: Yeah, well, interesting. Now, Tom, you've had world skills experience at the 2025 Nationals. You secured a bronze medal in conjunction with your teammate at that stage, Dylan McIntyre, and that was different conditions that has really got you to this point now where you're representing Australia?
5: Yeah, absolutely. You know, landscaping, at the end of the day, it's what you can do with your hands, and, you know, having a great partner like Tully here, it's going to make it a lot easier.
4: Now, both of you boys have come together, and they're not just saying, oh, well, we'll give you an airline ticket and off you go. You've actually been doing trials and building landscapes under time and under pressure as experience to get to this point to go to Shanghai. How has that been? How have you been coping with that pressure?
5: Yeah, it's been great. Like every month, we've been heading down to Canberra and doing some training with our mentor down there. He's got the full disposable of CIT, the Canberra Institute of Technology,
4: uh-huh.
5: And yeah, he's really just opened up the gates for us and got free rein for all the training we need to do.
4: Brilliant, Tully. When do you guys leave?
6: I think we fly out on the 18th of September.
4: And it's pretty tight because I understand you don't get to take home when you get to the site in Shanghai in China. You don't get to take the plan home. You've got to learn the plan and understand what's required sort of at the first sitting.
6: Yeah, mate. So, on the first day is familiarisation. So me and Tom are going to have to really get some good notes down and take it all in as much as we can. We're going to be working with materials we've never worked with before and possibly tools, et cetera, you know.
4: Yeah, absolutely. Yeah, it's going to be different. My colleague from Better Homes and Gardens, Charlie Albone, he built a garden for an international garden festival in Beijing many years ago, and he found it was just such a challenge. He had also local people to work with, but he had materials that he had never worked with in Australia. He's actually put two landscapes together at the Chelsea Flower Show, so he's accustomed to working in different environments. We wish you the very best of luck, you guys. Keep in contact with us. I'm going to put you back to Jeanette on the phone, both of you. So just be patient there because I want you to give me a buzz. I'll give you my Jeanette will give you my private number so that we can keep in contact with you just to see how you're progressing and what the results are in Shanghai, China, when you represent Australia in landscaping. A great skill, boys. Well done.
5: Thank you very much, mate.
4: Look, yeah, all the very best to you. And on behalf of Australia, we thank you for bringing up skills, great landscape skills, and representing your country. Brilliant, mate. All the best to you, boys. And hold on, don't hang up, Tom. Tom Downing and Tully Hill representing Australia at the World Skills. Used to be called Olympics, but it's just World Skills in China. Great competition that's coming up in Shanghai. Here on the Garden Clinic, it's now 12 minutes to 8 o'clock.
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7: So far, so good on the roads this morning with no accidents or breakdowns report. The Logan Motorway drama-free past Bow Desert Road, Wembley and Loganlea Roads. On the north side, Lutwyche Road motoring along nicely both ways between Windsor and Lutwyche. And if you're heading down to the Gold Coast, you'll make good time from the Gateway all the way down to Gavin. The Gateway motoring along nicely between Mackenzie and Nudgee, and no delays on the Ipswich motorway between Redbank and Rocklea, and the Warrego and Cunningham highways on the speed limit in both directions. I'm Dennis Lee on Brisbane's 4BC.
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4: Good morning, Phyllis.
18: Good morning, Graham. I'm just wondering, have they developed anything for petal blight on azaleas yet?
4: Well, in fact, what they've done, they've gone backwards because there isn't any specific control for petal blight on azaleas or rhododendrons. So what they've done is they've come up with a combination, Yates in particular, of using Manca Zeb and a couple of other things in there, and they call it Manca Zeb Plus. I'm not a big fan of Manca Zeb, but it's a fungicide. It does work. You need to get in early. You need to get in when the flowers are in bud, which is sort of where you are very likely now, before they open. But definitely wear one of those. Look, a simple COVID mask will help, and wear gloves. So don't let it get onto your skin, and don't spray it on a windy day when it's nice and calm onto your azaleas. But that's the only control that we have, and it's a Yates product called Manca Zeb Plus. It's not a fungicide that I normally recommend, but it's the only one that you've got. And, of course, never let the hose go onto the flowers. Always keep the hose down on the ground. But if it rains, you've got no option there. But it's interesting. We don't get any petal blight if we have a dry period, and it looks like we may have a dry couple of weeks ahead, and we'll enjoy our azaleas without any petal blight. But if it rains, it'll get worse. Okay? Thanks for your call. Hope that helps. Let's go to Dominic. Good morning.
19: Yeah, good morning, Graham, and happy 100 years, mate, the 2GB, and half of that to the Garden Clinic. You're almost there.
4: Almost there. Yeah, we'll keep at it if we can, yeah, for sure. Thanks, Dominic.
19: Yeah, mate, I've been listening to you since 1979, so I'm a valid 2GB listener, have been for years and years.
4: Thank you, mate.
19: I'd like to thank, I will not thank, but hope that Leslie's okay. Our clubs that I go to, the Mounties, Marconi and Maryland, we're all thinking of her. Hope
4: yep.
19: She's okay.
4: Yeah, she's good. We hope to catch up with her real soon. In fact, hopefully this week.
19: Okay, thank you. Look, the reason I call, Graham, this year, every year I grow the broad beans, but this year I tried something different.
4: Yeah.
19: Rather than use that Nature's Way, I've been using Eco Neem. Now, it's all flower and it's loaded with flowers, but there's a few sort of black spots there. Have I done the right thing? Should I keep the Eco Neem or go to Nature's Way, which I've used over the years? It's been okay, but I just thought I'd try something different whilst they're growing, you know?
4: Okay, sure. Now, what you're in both cases, the Eco Neem or the Nature's Way is going to control those wretched aphids that get on broad beans. So that's the main control that those two products will control. And they're both organic. They're both safe. Won't harm the bees or butterflies or the ladybirds. So they're both really good for controlling aphids in particular. And broad beans attract aphids from interstate. They for some reason the aphids really love the flowers. So if you keep either up, you won't get any aphids on them. The black spot on the leaves is most likely coming from a reasonably high humidity still around at the moment, Dom, and also you'll find possibly a little bit of rain. Keep the hosed water down on the ground, not on the plants, and even put a bit of sugarcane around on the soil to stop any mud splash, because a bit like tomatoes, it'll work its way up the fungus from the ground up under your leaves. I wouldn't worry too much about the black spots, but I would, and I know a lot of people don't, but I do feed my broad beans with a good fertilizer, an organic fertilizer like Rooster Booster. It really helps. Not a lot, because they are legumes anyway, but a little bit of Rooster Booster doesn't help to keep them nice and healthy too, mate. Okay. And thank you for being such a faithful listener to this incredible railway station. Let's see if we can squeeze George in. Good morning to you, mate.
20: G'day, mate. How are you?
4: Good, pal.
20: Mate, it's been 40 years. I think he just beat me. But, I rang you 40 years ago, living in Bexley anyway. Orchids were my passion sort of thing, and we used to go to Frank Slattery's. I don't know if you'd know where it is.
4: Yeah, I knew Frank.
20: Yeah, because we used to go and visit people in Lynester Avenue, Bexley North, really.
4: Good name, mate. That's my street.
20: I know.
4: Good
20: anyway,
4: on
20: mate, that's their memories. Anyway, my wife was given I was given an orchid for my wife, who passed away 5 years ago.
4: Yeah.
20: And it was going beautifully. It still is. I repotted it, got a couple of spikes. Now I've got two beautiful spikes, but I've got some back bulbs, Graeme.
4: Yes.
20: Now I've got them out. What I'm pretty sure I remembered what to do, but at 86 I'm getting a bit doddery.
4: Okay, look. The main thing is you can now repot them if you've got black back bulbs. Keep the bulk of the bulb, 90% of it, above ground, and then use. In the case of Cymbidium orchids, you can just use an orchid compost. Orchid bark is much more chunky, and we tend to use that for native orchids. But orchid compost, which will be labelled as such in the garden centre, then you can pop those up. You can put a little bit of fertiliser pellets in it if you like, a bit of strike back orchid pellets, not the liquid, but the strike back orchid pellets. And when you pop them up from now, in the shade until after Christmas. Thanks, mate.
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4: It's moved around a lot, but Wattle Day is tomorrow, Monday the 31st of August. Boongala, that beautiful garden and rainforest, is open today out there at Kenthurst. And there are two garden classes coming up. Check your magazine for details. Bye for now and go safely.
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5: It's 8 o'clock. Good morning. I'm Toby Goff. The family of an Australian man who went missing after catastrophic floods in Nepal is now joining a search for him. Nelson Scott is in Kathmandu.
6: Western Sydney man Bharat Mangwani had travelled to the Nepal-Tibet border for a pilgrimage when devastating floods hit the region. The 41-year-old's tour group then lost contact with its organisers and he's been unaccounted for since. His wife and relatives are now in Kathmandu searching for him. They've joined families of other missing people by hanging his photo and details outside a local hospital in the hope of answers. They remain blocked from reaching the remote area from where he was last seen, but have been assured the Australian Embassy is working to find him. His brother-in-law says they're praying for good news soon.
7: He's doing very well in his life and very religious person, very... He was a very good man.
6: Mr. Mangwani is one of 41 Australians still missing in Nepal. Nelson Scott, Kathmandu.
5: A Russian drone strike has hit an ammunition depot near residential homes in Ukraine. Officials say 37 people have died and dozens more are injured in what's the second warehouse explosion in recent months. A 14-year-old girl has been charged after a woman was stabbed in North Queensland. Emergency services were called to a business in Charters Towers, where they found a 19-year-old woman with multiple wounds. The teenager was refused bail and will face a children's court tomorrow. An increase in midwives across New South Wales is being celebrated as a positive step in women's health. The workforce has seen a 10% increase over the past 3 years, along with expanded investment in family care centres. The state's chief midwife, Donna Garland, says it has a major influence on how care is provided.
8: We know that no matter what the pregnancy's like, the labour and the birth, if that woman is treated with respect, is given information, she provides consent, then she will come out of that experience ready to be a mother.
5: Pauline Hanson's One Nation has delivered a political blow to Labor, claiming a historic victory in WA's Secret Harbour by-election. The former safe Labor seat south of Perth now marks One Nation's first ever lower house win in the state. Also making news, a man has died after crashing into a parked car on Sydney's Lower North Shore, and Queensland is facing a late-season flu spike, with health officials warning the peak of the virus is still weeks away. Hospital admissions continue to rise, with unvaccinated individuals accounting for 84% of patients admitted since March. Checking finance, and one Australian dollar is currently buying around 71.61 US cents.
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9: The Roosters have suffered a huge blow, with halfback Sam Walker copping a suspected syndesmosis injury in his side's 26-12 loss to the Dolphins. Meantime, the Cowboys have officially qualified for the finals thanks to a 24-10 win over the Tigers. Storm Hunter has qualified for the main draw at the US Open. She's the first Australian to qualify for the main draw from the qualifying rounds at all four of the majors. She says it's about persistence.
29: I think it's a credit to just my mentality. I've always been able to just keep going at it, keep persisting. To get through qualies is always really tough, as really good players.
9: Everton and Bournemouth have played out a 1-1 draw in the English Premier League, wins to Newcastle and Hull, and the Wallabies have held on to beat Argentina 27-21 this morning. That's sport, I'm Troy Dodds.
5: It's 8:04, that's the latest news and sport.
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11: So far, so good on the roads this morning with no accidents or breakdowns to report. The Logan Motorway drama free past Bow Desert Road, Wembley and Logan Lee Roads. On the north side, Lutwyche Road motoring along nicely both ways between Windsor and Lutwyche. And if you're heading down to the Gold Coast, you'll make good time from the Gateway all the way down to Gavin. The Gateway motoring along nicely between Mackenzie and Nudgee, and no delays on the Ipswich motorway between Redbank and Rocklea, and the Warrego and Cunningham highways on the speed limit in both directions. I'm Dennis Lee on Brisbane's 4BC.
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5: Partly cloudy skies in Brisbane. Light winds turning southeasterly up to 25 kilometres an hour later in the day. Heading for a top of 25 degrees in the city, 24 in Ipswich and 22 on the Bayside. Looking further ahead, partly cloudy tomorrow and Tuesday with a high of 24, sunny on Wednesday, 27. The same on Thursday and Friday, a high of 31. On Moreton Bay, winds south to southeasterly between 15 and 20 knots, seas around a metre.
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16: Welcome to the House of Wellness. I'm Sarah Marie Cameron. This morning we are joined by yoga and breathwork instructor Flip Shelton, along with pharmacist Leah Bartolotta, who is filling the seat for Gerald. Thank you so much for being here, the both of you.
17: Pleasure. Thank you for having us. Snap.
16: As always, 131-873 is the number. If you've got any burning questions, particularly for Leah, I mean, you are in store. I'm sure pharmacies are bracing for spring. I went for a delightful walk yesterday, and then as I got about halfway through the walk, I got hit with the sniffles, and I thought, oh, it's here.
17: Yeah.
16: It's here, and I need to just make sure that I've got my antihistamine on me from here on in.
18: I think it started weeks ago.
16: Yes.
18: Yeah. Telling you.
17: My eyes have been watering for some time now as I walk around the town with my doggo.
16: Just swelled being around her.
17: Somebody actually gave me a hug the other day because my eyes were pouring so much. I said, no, it's not that. And then the more that you insist that you're fine, the more that the hug tightens around you.
16: And when the leak starts, my goodness. Yeah, I get terrible leaky eyes actually, and I've got one of my antihistamines histamine eye drops in the bag, actually, because once the itch starts,
18: it doesn't stop
16: in my eye. Oh, it's terrible. Anyway, if you want to, I don't know, vent about
18: spring, give us a call.
16: Yeah, or how you can deal with it a little bit better, you might be able to ask Leah some ways to manage spring a bit easier. 131 873. Now, we're going to be talking about the prevention of CMV, which is a really common condition that can cause disabilities in babies. This conversation is really important because it can be as simple as transmitting it from kissing babies.
17: Mm.
16: And so I've noticed with a lot of my friends and family who are having babies at the moment, they're putting posts up on their social media going, hey, I'm about to have a baby and I'm begging you, please do not kiss my baby for the first couple of months.
17: Yeah.
18: It's actually quite a normal thing now. And no one gets offended by it, but that's the reason why.
16: Oh, some people do.
18: Okay, very sorry.
16: Don't apologise to me. I mean, I've just seen it. I've seen people get uncomfortable.
18: No, they need to respect the parents' wishes at the end of the day. 100%.
17: But I think that comes back to awareness and understanding why it's happening.
16: Yes.
17: Because if somebody suddenly says, don't kiss my baby, that is offensive. So this is why this conversation is great to have, because we will have a much better understanding of why this has come about.
16: And they just don't have an immune system, you know, and we know that it takes, you've got to wait, what is it, 12 weeks?
18: They haven't had all their vaccines.
16: Exactly.
18: They haven't built up their immune system.
16: Totally. So we're going to be talking about that, why it is so important, with Professor Lisa Hoy, who is a maternal fetal medicine specialist from Melbourne Uni, and going to just talk about those infectious viruses that can also affect pregnant mums as well. And we are very much looking forward to champion sportswoman and now head of women's football at the Gold Coast Suns, Erin Phillips, going to be talking about some hacks on how to take good care of ourselves, whether we're an athlete or we just want to live our best lives. This is something that you focus on a lot on your social media, Flip, which I love.
17: Thank you. I love it. Just trying to inspire the ordinary and everyday, which I am, person, because it is fabulous to aspire to these incredible athletes, but then how does it apply to us as a mum, as a working person, or, you know, a teenager even?
16: And sometimes they're just little changes in our lives that we need to make. We don't necessarily need to be training as if we are a footballer, but I'm hoping that we can take away a couple of good things from Erin Phillips a little bit later this morning. Also, we welcome back to the show health educator Shelley Young, chatting about what we can do for those all too common symptoms of mild joint pain, stiffness and inflammation. Winter cooked some of my joints.
17: Yeah.
16: I just, like, talk about being off to a slow start. Oh, I'd have to heat up. I was so fortunate. My husband does wake up earlier than me. Thank you so much. And so I'd be like, hey, can you just pop the heater on? Because I'm too stiff to get out of bed. I feel like rigor mortis has sent you at this point. It was terrible.
17: Well, that's not good.
16: No, I don't know. But I'm hoping that we can, talk about some of that stiffness and how we can try and work around that. Also, I'm going to be talking about a guide to supplement support for both perimenopause and hormonal balance.
17: I love this topic, and it's so good. Again, we're talking about awareness to be able to talk about these topics much more freely and openly. So we have talked about this a lot. This is something I'm very passionate about because I'm in the demographic. Mm. Great to have that convo today.
16: 131 873 is our number. We've already got your calls coming through, so we will get to those shortly, as well as coming up next, shining a light on CMV here on the House of Wellness.
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16: Welcome back to the House of Wellness. 131873 is our number. Good morning to you, Mick. Unfortunately, you've been suffering with some hip problems lately. What's your question for Leah?
31: Okay. My problem is I'm getting a lot of pain for years and I've been taking a lot of tablets and now I said to myself, I will get on to inflammation tablets.
16: Yeah.
31: Is that good?
18: All right. So the first thing you need to do for me, hi, Mick, by the way, first up, it would be a great idea to go and speak to your doctor to get some tests done to see, you know, is it something more than just a general ache? But I think from a pharmacy perspective, there's a great supplement in store that combines both magnesium and an ingredient called PEA, but it's PEA. And magnesium is a muscle relaxant. So it gets in there and it relaxes your muscle.
16: So good.
18: And PEA is actually a natural, it actually demonstrates analgesic-like effects, so pain effects. You put them together and they're an awesome blend. I put most of my clients on two of these twice a day with food. They take a little while to kick in, but it's safe to take chronically. I really hope this helps you.
16: Good luck with that one, Mick. 131873 is our number. Now, joining us is Professor Lisa Hoy, who is a maternal fetal medicine specialist from the Department of Obstetrics, Gynecology and Newborn Health at Melbourne University. Welcome to the show, Lisa.
2: Hello, thank you for having me.
16: Now, we're having an important conversation about CMV, which I love because it wasn't that long ago that I was actually sharing some things about CMV on my own social media because friends of mine who are new parents are just so worried about CMV, how it spreads, and it can be easy as just kissing babies, can't it?
2: Yes. CMV is a virus that most people haven't heard of because it doesn't make healthy adults unwell. But if a woman catches it for the first time during pregnancy, it can affect their developing baby. So, you know, we are trying to increase awareness about this virus because there are some simple hygiene measures that women can take to reduce their risk of catching this infection during pregnancy.
17: So, Lisa, how can the CMV virus affect the unborn child?
2: So if a woman catches CMV during pregnancy, particularly in those crucial first 3 months of the baby's development, it can pass across the placenta to the baby and affect the baby's brain development. And we know that CMV is actually the most common infection that children are born with, and it can affect their hearing, their intellectual and physical development, and in some severe cases, unfortunately, end in stillbirth or death in the early childhood period. So it's a really important infection, but awareness, unfortunately, is much lower than we want it to be.
18: I agree with you. My kids are, my twins are 12 and my youngest son is 10. And it's you know, it's not something that we spoke about, you know, 10, 12 years ago. But can I ask you, how can the risk of CMV be reduced?
2: So CMV is passed directly from person to person through contact with infected body fluids. And the most common source that people are exposed to is actually young children. We know how often they pick up viruses from each other in playgroup or childcare. And when we're, you know, wiping their runny noses, changing a nappy or, you know, feeding them, we may be in contact with their saliva, urine and nasal secretions. So it's really important to pay good attention to hand hygiene. Wash your hands for 15 seconds with soap and water after changing a nappy or wiping a child's runny nose. Don't share food or drink with your child.
16: That can be
18: clean.
16: Hard.
18: Oh, my gosh.
16: Sometimes it's non-negotiable.
18: I literally was just thinking that. Like, how many times have we had a quick taste of, you know, put it in and...
16: Oh.
18: 100%.
2: Yes.
16: I was looking after my friend's baby the other day and the baby was all up in my face and wanted everything that I was consuming. And it's hard. It's such a battle.
17: Mm, absolutely.
2: Yes, I know. I think it's important to reassure women that they don't have to be 100% sort of perfect all of the time. We know that you know, not everything's in their control, and it's really just those first 3 months where it's important. So.
16: Yeah.
2: You know, it's not like you have to maintain this for the entire pregnancy. And really that sharing food thing is just not eating something that's had the child's saliva on. So you could give the child something you've just eaten, but don't exchange it. Don't have it back.
16: Oh, the other way around. How does testing for CMV work, whether it's in pregnancy and then for newborn babies?
2: So we're now looking at... doing testing during pregnancy for people who are, have a lot of contact with young children, such as, you know, parents of young kids or childcare workers. And what that does is it tells us if a woman has had CMV before pregnancy. So if she's got pre-existing antibodies, then her risk of the virus passing to a baby is much, much lower. The women who've never had CMV before in pregnancy, they're the ones that need to really pay particular attention to these hygiene measures in the first 3 months of pregnancy. So that's new recommendations that are coming out from our national guidelines. Newborn testing, so testing babies at birth for CMV, is not universal in Australia. We do know that between 1 in 200 and 1 in 300 babies are born with CMV, but most of them are completely well. So it's really only if a baby has symptoms at birth or their newborn hearing screen gives an unexpected result where they may be tested for CMV.
17: So, Lisa, what does happen if your newborn baby is diagnosed with CMV?
2: If a baby is diagnosed with CMV, then they will be assessed by a paediatrician, and it really depends on whether the baby's showing any signs of effects from the virus. As I said, most babies don't, but if they do, they may need additional tests and imaging. They may be recommended to have antiviral treatment to reduce the risk of hearing loss. And even if they're completely well with no symptoms, it will be recommended that those children have ongoing hearing and developmental follow-up, because some problems don't appear till later in childhood.
18: And just following on from this, what are the symptoms of CMV for children?
2: So most children don't have any symptoms, or they might just have a runny nose or like a cold.
18: But what would a parent look for if they really needed to flag something?
2: Look, I don't think parents should try and diagnose CMV in their child, because most of the time there are no symptoms, or it can just mimic any other of the many cough and cold viruses that we get. So I don't, you know, people shouldn't be super alarmed about whether their baby has it or not. They really just need to adhere to those hygiene measures, whether or not their baby's got any symptoms or not.
16: Oh, it's such an important conversation, and I'm glad that there is a bit more awareness that's coming about, but it sounds like we've still got a lot of a way to go with this.
2: Yes, and I think that's part of the challenge of this public health message. We don't want to alarm women because, you know, some of the effects can be really devastating, but it's very common. And pregnant women, you know, when we've done research on their perspectives and their response to these hygiene measures, they think it's really important. So they want to know about it. They don't want to be protected or shielded from this information. They want to be given the information about these simple hygiene measures that can reduce their risk of catching the infection. So the Cerebral Palsy Alliance have developed some really good resources for patients and clinicians and pregnant women that present this information in a really practical, non-alarmist way.
16: Cerebralpalsy.org.au.
2: That's right. I really recommend their CMV resource hub for anyone who wants further information.
16: Yeah, you can just search CMV on their website, cerebralpalsy.org.au. It is so fantastic. Professor Lisa Hoy, thank you so much for joining us.
2: Okay, thank you for having me.
16: Maternal Fetal Medicine Specialist, Department of Obstetrics, Gynecology and Newborn Health at Melbourne University. 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More of your calls coming up next. And we are also going to be looking at tips for relieving inflammation here on the House of Wellness.
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7: In the city, all clear on Vulture Street, on Montague Road and through West End, the Captain Cook Bridge, Coronation Drive and Hale Street will give you a good run in and out of the city. Old Cleveland Road, drama free too between Carringdale and Cooperoo. The Gateway on the speed limit through Brackenridge and Eagle Farm in both directions. And the Bruce Highway and the M1 also drama free. And if you're heading down to the Gold Coast this morning, you'll make good time from the Gateway all the way down to Helensvale. No accidents, no breakdowns to look out for so far this morning. I'm Dennis Lee on Brisbane's 4BC.
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16: Welcome back to the House of Wellness. Our number is 131873. Now, many of us can deal with inflammation, swelling, our joints are hurting. So here to solve all of the problems, obviously, is Shelley Young, a health educator. I'm just putting a lot on you this morning, Shelley. I hope you don't mind.
12: No problem at all. Good morning.
16: Can you please share some of the symptoms for mild arthritis and mild osteoarthritis firstly?
12: Absolutely. Well, mild arthritis and mild osteoarthritis present with symptoms of dull joint pain or soreness rather than a severe continuous pain. Common symptoms include mild joint stiffness that with rest will improve within 30 minutes of movement.
17: So, Shelley, is there something that you would recommend that we could add to our diets to assist with inflammation?
12: There is. You can introduce curcumin, which is known for its anti-inflammatory properties, into your diet by consuming its whole food source, which is the root spice turmeric. You can find it in raw form, so some grocers have the whole fresh root available for purchase, but more commonly it's available in dried and powdered ground turmeric powder form, which is also a component in things like curry paste and powders. Now, curcumin makes up about 2 to 9% of total turmeric by weight.
18: Now, if our dietary intake is inadequate, as in we don't eat or consume enough turmeric, and I'm not going to lie to you, I don't, what is available in the way of supplementation?
12: Yes, well, turmeric in its raw form is also quite poorly absorbed. So there are curcumin supplements that provide enhanced absorption by combining a daily dose of turmeric with black pepper that is standardised to contain piperine.
17: So what are the benefits of that?
12: Well, curcumin supplements have anti-inflammatory properties, which help to relieve inflammation in the body, and they relieve symptoms of mild arthritis and mild osteoarthritis while relieving the joint pain, soreness and stiffness. They reduce that mild joint inflammation and swelling to promoting healthy joint function as well as joint mobility. And in addition, curcumin's antioxidant qualities reduce free radicals formed in the body, supporting joint health along with general health and well-being. So it might be time to get a bit more in your diet.
18: Mm. I love the fact that you've mentioned that combination of turmeric and black pepper because it's so important to get that blend, isn't it? I think it's also important to mention that turmeric can often interfere with other medications, so it's super important to have that discussion in store with the pharmacist. Can I ask you, who would benefit from taking something like curcumin?
12: Absolutely. So this is for adults looking for herbal anti-inflammatory support to relieve their symptoms of mild arthritis and mild osteoarthritis. It's also great for people seeking relief from mild joint pain, soreness, stiffness, and for people wanting to reduce mild joint inflammation and swelling as well.
18: I feel like you're talking about me.
16: Yeah, I know.
18: She's talking about me.
16: Shelley, I'm so fluffy and puffy. You have no idea. The things that I am dealing with, I'm constantly trying to work with swelling and flare-ups and all that kind of stuff. So who would a supplement like this with curcumin, who would that be best suited for? And how often should we be taking it?
17: Yeah, I think that's key.
18: Yep.
12: Yeah, absolutely.

0: product.
1: I couldn't agree more.
2: A lot of people are going to be looking at a few different bottles and packaging as they go and try and sort out their swelling. Hopefully we're not in too much pain, though, this morning. Thank you so much for joining us, as always, Shelley Young.
0: You're welcome. You're welcome. Lovely to chat.
2: Always read the label and follow the directions for use. 131873 is the number if you've got any questions, especially if it's around swelling and joint pain. I'm sure that that's something that you're dealing with quite often in pharmacy,
1: Every
2: Leah.
1: Every day. Every single day. You know, it's amazing how many people are in pain.
2: Yeah. All sorts of
1: pain. And you don't have to live with pain. There are things we can do.
2: Yeah, yeah, and supplements, and if it's curcumin, if that's going to help with that swelling, I find once the swelling for me sets in, that just makes everything so much worse.
1: Oh, it does. It does, particularly first thing in the morning. I don't know about you girls, but you have a hot shower in the morning, I feel like Tin Man. It's like, get that the joints oiled
2: up. Give me some WD-40,
1: yeah,
2: let's go.
1: Yeah, literally, I know. So that hot shower is needed, you know. But no, curcumin will certainly be of benefit.
2: 131873 is the number. More of your calls on the way. And coming up next, champion sportswoman Erin Phillips joins us on the House of Wellness.
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2: Welcome back to the House of Wellness. 131 873 is our number if you've got any questions this morning. And we welcome to the show champion sportswoman Erin Phillips to discuss not just her career, but also her role as the ambassador for INC Plant Protein. Welcome to the show, Erin.
3: Thank you so much for having me. Excited to be here.
2: Now, you're an ambassador, as I mentioned, for INC. Can you explain about how that came about and also how you may have used protein supplements across your incredible career playing basketball and AFLW?
3: Yeah, I wanted to find a plant-based protein supplement that, A, tasted good, didn't taste like cardboard, and I had come that across helps. A fair few of those in my time as an athlete, but also wanted to work with the best. And so when I became an ambassador with INC, I knew I was working with a great product, a brand that was very much aligned with getting the best out of my performance and my overall health. So very, very lucky to still continue that partnership, and it's been fantastic for me.
4: Erin, we know that athletes are always concerned about what they consume. How safe and effective is a plant-based supplement such as INC, plant protein vanilla, for an athlete to take? And I do have a 17-year-old athlete at home, and is it appropriate for him?
3: Yeah, so obviously being an athlete, I mean, I'm retired now, but like when we get into international and national performances, like everything that you take as an athlete, is just, you've got to be so, so careful with so many different proteins out there. You just don't know what's in them. So INC products are all Informed Sport certified, and you'll see that logo on the front of it, which gives you that reassurance that everything that you're putting in your body has been tested for banned substances. And it's so reassuring as an athlete, and also for your coaches and dietitians that work with the sport. So I never had to think twice about taking INC products. And, you know, you're looking for that, you know, for people that 18 to 50 year range, if you're looking for a plant-based protein substance, that's, you know, you have that reassurance that, you know, what you're putting in your body is good for you, which is really important. Mm.
5: You've had such an amazing career. I'm in awe of what you've achieved. I just think you're incredible. I just wanted to say that.
3: Oh, thank you.
5: And we know that you're now retired from elite sport, but you're still involved just because, you know, you hadn't achieved enough. Yep. You're now the general manager of women's football at the Gold Coast Suns. You are awesome. Can I ask
3: you,
5: how does a protein supplement fit into your lifestyle now that you're not playing professional sport, now that you're not, you know, I'm sure you're still keeping fit, but you're not training as much as you know.
2: Yeah, I don't think you've slowed down all too much.
3: Oh, my gosh. Well, I love it when people say you're retired because they think, you know, you're sitting on a beach or you're just kind of feet up relaxing from your career. I'll give you an idea. I have 4 kids, so that's a full-time job in itself. On top of now my new role up here in the Gold Coast, which is a full-time job, having flexibility and having a supplement that I can take on the road with me, INC obviously has not just the protein powders but also bars, which is very, very convenient for me. I just throw one in my bag and off I go. But I still love keeping fit and keeping healthy. It's a massive part of who I am, even before I was an athlete. And for my overall mental health, I feel, you know, if I get up and exercise in the morning, it's the start of my day, and it puts me in a better mood and just overall health to be, you know, the best mom and partner that I can be. And I feel just more energy going into my job. So my fitness, although I'm not the athlete that I used to be, but definitely it's still front of mind. It's something I always keep in my daily routine.
2: Yeah, but you live in a beautiful part of the world where people just naturally get up early and get going with their fitness routine. Like even when I'm on holidays on the Gold Coast, my husband and I, we're up 5 o'clock in the morning.
4: And that's late. Yeah. Yes, and that is late.
2: We're late. Yeah. You have a whole life before 9 a.m.
3: I just did a big walk from Burleigh down to Burleigh Heads and up through, and
5: all
3: it's
5: right,
3: packed.
5: Conversation over now.
3: It was 6 a.m. I'm sorry to rub it in.
5: That's it. I'm going. See ya.
2: For people who don't live their life that way, and there are a vast majority of Australians who don't, yep. I just got back from overseas, and it's crazy how many people think that we're all just coastal living. And I'm like, do you realise how big Australia is? There's not a lot of people who are getting up and about at 5 o'clock yep. in the morning for whatever reason. So if you're not an athlete, if you're not yep. in the gym all the time, yep. is taking a protein supplement still a good thing?
3: Yeah, absolutely. Protein's such a it's something we all need in our daily life, no matter what, like I said, no matter what walk of life you're living. It's such an important part to get right in your diet. And especially for me, who's someone, I've been plant-based for now over a decade. And so protein's definitely been something that's front of mind. And, you know, especially now being a woman in my early 40s, it becomes even more important. So it's an easy way to get your protein goal per day by having a protein supplement. And like I said, you don't have to be, you know, running marathons or playing professional sport.
2: Good.
3: You know, protein is
2: something
3: that you absolutely should. Yeah. I mean, we can do it together, but yeah, it can be from any walk of life.
2: You run the marathon, Erin. I'll hold the sign up for you at the end, okay?
5: I was feeling unfit before.
3: I'm not sure my knees are
5: morning.
3: Up for that anymore.
5: I'm feeling more unfit
3: I might
5: now.
3: Hold one.
4: So, Erin, how might we sort of jazz up the protein supplement? Because just taking a protein smoothie in the morning can yep. be a bit blah. So, do you have any recommendations yep. what you might add to it?
3: Yeah, I love cooking. It's something that I've really gotten to enjoy over the years, and trying to, yeah, because you're right, just taking a smoothie can be, or just a shake can be a bit boring, but I've been big on doing things like overnight oats or porridge mm. if it's a little bit colder, adding, you know, vanilla protein to my porridge in the morning. Like I said, it's an easy way to hit your protein goal. So
2: yeah.
3: Even pancakes lately is something that I've tried and you know, I've gotten good at adding protein to just different parts of my diet. So yeah, you definitely want to jazz it up, and there's definitely different ways you can do that.
4: And there's a whole range of fruit and veggies that you can always add to a smoothie to change the flavour up a bit. So
2: it helps immensely.
3: Yeah.
2: Yeah.
4: Two part veggies, one part fruit, as I always say.
3: Yeah, definitely, like just adding, I've been doing even overnight frozen banana vanilla smoothies, but popsicles.
2: Ooh.
3: So, you know, just different ways, I know.
5: Did you hear all three of us together go, ooh.
3: Yeah, so, but that easy, like I said, easy to make, and jazzing it up a bit is what it's about.
2: Well,
3: yeah.
2: We are so appreciative for you taking the time to join us on the show this morning, Erin Phillips. Best wishes, and hopefully next time I'm up just enjoying a lovely 5 a.m. walk in the Gold Coast, I'm passing you around Burleigh Heads.
3: Yes, come up and visit any time.
2: Oh, I'm overdue, to be perfectly honest with you. Erin Phillips, Ambassador for INC Plant Protein. 131 873 is the number. Good morning to you, Daisy from Taylor's Lake. What is your question for Leah?
6: Good morning, honey. I have a lot of inflammation in my back, on my knee, and my shoulders, everywhere. And when I go to a doctor, he's just telling me that keep taking osteopanadol because I have kidney problems. In one stage, they used to give me a lot of Mobig and Voltaren and everything, but now I'm not allowed to take. And when I hear about Corozo, turmeric, and all this tablet that they got, anti-inflammatory, and my question is that, well, shall I can take this tablet or I cannot? I don't know.
5: Hi, Daisy. You absolutely can take Caruso anti-inflammatory, the one with the turmeric. There's absolutely no concerns there from me. Keep on your Panadol Osteo, 2 tablets 3 times a day. I think it's worth a go.
2: And whenever you're picking up your medication, I still do this because we talk about how medication sometimes can interfere with others and supplements. I always check.
4: Mm.
2: I always have that conversation with my pharmacist, no matter who it is, just to double check that nothing's interfering.
5: Oh, look, the pharmacist is always there. So
2: yeah.
5: Call, pop in. They're always there to answer these questions.
2: Thank you so much for your call, Daisy. And as always, read the label and follow the directions for use. 131 873 is the number. Coming up next, investing in women's health here on the House of Wellness.
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8: In the city, all clear on Vulture Street, on Montague Road and through West End, the Captain Cook Bridge, Coronation Drive and Hale Street will give you a good run in and out of the city. Old Cleveland Road, drama free too between Carringdale and Cooperoo. The Gateway on the speed limit through Brackenridge and Eagle Farm in both directions. And the Bruce Highway and the M1 also drama free. And if you're heading down to the Gold Coast this morning, you'll make good time from the Gateway all the way down to Helensvale. No accidents, no breakdowns to look out for so far this morning. I'm Dennis Lee on Brisbane's 4BC.
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2: Welcome back to the House of Wellness. 131 873 is our number. Now, Leah, our pharmacist in studio, while Gerald is gallivanting across Europe at the moment, I wanted to pick your brain about the different stages of well-being when it comes to women, because I'm on the doorstep of perimenopause at the moment. I don't know when it's going to come. I think I get an email telling me when it arrives. And so I'm just trying to brace and prepare as best I can.
13: I think I'm in the guts of it. I had this conversation with a friend last night. I think I'm right in the middle of it. But let's talk about perimenopause.
2: Let's do it.
13: Women have many health milestones, all right? So we go from puberty to monthly cycles to motherhood. then to perimenopause, and then later menopause.
4: But it's not always in that order.
2: No.
13: No.
4: It's
13: but
4: not.
13: It just, we just don't get a break.
2: And you may not have
13: girls,
2: motherhood.
13: Do we?
2: I'm just saying that because there are people who, you know, that are like me. I don't have children. I'm trying. But, yeah, so we've got so many stages that we're going through.
13: Do.
2: Our hormones just stop a beating.
13: But I think each milestone brings a new need.
2: I think
13: it brings a new consideration of how we can take good or better care of ourselves.
2: Yeah. Mm-hmm.
4: Well, I'm very passionate, obviously, about exercise, as Sarah Marie mentioned before, and food. But what else might be able to support us with these monthly hormonal changes?
13: We all know that with hormonal changes, women may look to support emotions, muscle health, and well-being. Now, there are new formulations designed for those experiencing these symptoms, which combine ingredients like magnesium, Vitex, chromium, zinc, and ginger. In premenstrual women, these are a support for healthy reproductive hormones, emotional balance, healthy blood sugar, glucose metabolism, muscle health, relaxation, and general health and well-being.
2: And so who can take them?
13: Well, who can take them? Everyone from, you know, who are experiencing these symptoms. Most perimenopausal women will start to have these changes around the 40s.
2: Yeah.
13: And they may experience it sometimes a little bit earlier in the mid to late 30s.
2: I think the most important thing to know is that there is over-the-counter supplementation with those ingredients that you were talking about. And we are especially talking about a particular brand and product that is the Swiss UltiBoost Perimenopause Balance and Swiss Magnesium Plus Hormone Support. 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
2: Well, that'll do us for this morning. Yoga and breathwork instructor Flip Shelton, a pleasure as always. Leah Bartolotta, oh, a joy to have you in the studio.
13: Thanks, girls.
2: It was wonderful to see you both. 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
20: It's 9 o'clock. Good morning. I'm Toby Goff. One of the 41 Australians missing following the Nepali floods has been identified as Bharat Mangawani. The Sydney sider was on a pilgrimage through the region when the disaster struck along his trekking route. He remains unaccounted for, and his wife and relatives are now in Kathmandu, desperately searching for answers. His brother-in-law, Neera, says they'll do whatever it takes to bring him home.
21: Very loving person, has two little kids in Sydney and was doing very well in his life, and very religious person, very... he was a very good man, good human being.
20: Overnight, the number of people missing surpassed 3,000, with reports the death toll has also risen beyond 670. Ukrainian President Volodymyr Zelensky has launched a criminal investigation after a Russian strike on a warehouse killed 37 people in Kiev. The attack triggered secondary explosions at a munitions facility near several homes. Authorities say anyone who illegally permitted weapons storage near residential buildings will be held accountable. Back home, a federal Nationals MP says a historic election win for One Nation should be ringing alarm bells for the Prime Minister. The minor party, led by Pauline Hanson, has secured its first ever seat in WA's lower house. Candidate Luke Hedegen claimed victory in a by-election for Secret Harbour, ending Labor's reign of nearly four decades in the seat. Former Nationals leader and Maranoa MP David Littleproud has told Today, it shows some of the government's biggest supporters have lost hope.
22: Not even $6 billion worth of GST to WA could save Western Australian Labor. And Anthony Albanese is the one that's sending them broke. So this is a big message. And while One Nation is the wrecking ball to bring down Albanese, I don't know whether they're the ones to rebuild the country.
20: Police have arrested and charged a teenage girl after a stabbing incident in North Queensland. A woman was taken to hospital with non-life-threatening injuries after suffering several stab wounds at a local business. A 14-year-old girl known to the victim has been charged with wounding and assault. A manhunt's underway after a person was shot in Sydney's west. Paramedics treated the 28-year-old man at a home in Guildford before being taken to hospital. Police say a number of men reportedly entered the home and shot the man before fleeing in a white SUV. And a man's avoided a recorded conviction after assaulting two police officers during a March for Australia protest in Brisbane. The 53-year-old pleaded guilty to striking the plainclothed officers after believing they were rival protesters attacking his wife. In finance, one Australian dollar is currently buying 71.61 US cents.
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23: The unbeaten start for new Wallabies coach Les Kiss has continued, with Australia beating Argentina 27-21 this morning. The Roosters are officially out of the minor premiership race and will miss out on a home final in week one of the postseason after falling to the Dolphins 26-12. Coach Trent Robinson says after a good start, they couldn't get back on top.
24: Started well, thought we won field position. We created opportunities and then, we were really poor on end of sets, both in attack and defence.
23: Meantime, the Cowboys have beaten the Tigers 24-10. Carlton has booked an appointment with Geelong on Friday night after beating Melbourne in last night's wildcard clash. The Cubs have hammered the Reds by 12 runs in Major League Baseball, and the Boomers take on Jordan tonight in a World Cup qualifier. That's sport. I'm Troy Dodds.
20: It's 9:04. That's news and sport.
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5: In the city, all clear on Vulture Street, on Montague Road and through West End, the Captain Cook Bridge, Coronation Drive and Hale Street will give you a good run in and out of the city. Old Cleveland Road, drama free too between Carringdale and Cooperoo. The Gateway on the speed limit through Brackenridge and Eagle Farm in both directions. And the Bruce Highway and the M1 also drama free. And if you're heading down to the Gold Coast this morning, you'll make good time from the Gateway all the way down to Helensvale. No accidents, no breakdowns to look out for so far this morning. I'm Dennis Lee on Brisbane's 4BC.
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20: Partly cloudy skies in Brisbane with light winds turning southeasterly up to 25 kilometres an hour later in the day. Heading for a top of 25 degrees in the city, 24 in Ipswich and 22 on the Bayside. Looking further ahead, partly cloudy tomorrow and Tuesday. Daytime maximum temperatures reaching 24 degrees. Sunny on Wednesday, 27, the same on Thursday and Friday with a high of 31. On Moreton Bay, south to southwesterly winds between 15 and 20 knots, seas around a metre.
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0: 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Welcome to Weekends with Luke Grant. Thank you for tuning in on 2GB in Sydney, 4BC Brisbane. And if you got us on the 2GB app, g'day to listeners all around Australia. It's Sunday, August 30 today. I hope you're well on the last Sunday of winter. Longer, warmer days await. And I have to say, in Sydney on Wednesday, it'll get to 28 degrees. How about that? And in Brisbane on Thursday, it'll get to 31. And then in Brisbane on Friday, it'll get to 33. How about that? It's the end of winter. Now, I have to say, Legacy Week begins today, an annual national appeal in Australia dedicated to raising funds and awareness for the families of veterans who've died or been injured in the line of duty. It was established in 1942. The initiative ensures that the partners and children of deceased and injured service personnel receive vital financial, social and developmental support. Throughout the week, thousands of volunteers hit the streets to sell iconic legacy badges. There'll be teddy bears, merchandise, keeping a solemn promise made during World War One to look after the families left behind. If you can, please do. I'll bring you the latest on the Nepal tragedy and in particular the missing Australians. I'll be joined by the Assistant Foreign Minister, Matt Thistlethwaite, again this morning. He spoke to me yesterday. But this is happening now in Sydney. 40,000 people have gathered to participate in Sydney's biggest marathon. Now, the Telegraph says a record-breaking number of participants has Olympic champions, Paralympic athletes, hardcore runners and everyday punters completing the 42-kilometre run across multiple parts of Sydney. Many are in the athletic gear you'd expect to see a marathon runner in. Others are in bright neon skirts. Some, like this one bloke, seen sporting a SpongeBob hoodie. There's even a dog, I'm told, being pushed in a colourful wheelbarrow taking part in the event. The number of sign-ups this year has grown by 56%. How about that? There are significant road closures, of course, around Sydney. They'll gradually reopen during the morning. Dennis Lee will tell you all about that in our traffic reports. Participants have 6 hours from their starting time to complete the over 40-kilometre race. We have our first official marathon winner this morning, Daniel Romanchuk from the United States, first across the line in a time of 1 hour 26.5, claiming victory in the men's wheelchair. The first female competitor across the line with Switzerland's Manuela Schaar, finishing in a time of 1:42.04. The three-time Paralympic gold medal winner was emotional when she crossed the line. She said, "I haven't had the best start to the season. I'm getting older. It's getting harder. And this is really surprising. I'm really emotional. Good on her." Meanwhile, Justin, Adisu Gobina is the 2026 men's marathon champion, a 21-year-old from Ethiopia who was a javelin thrower until 2023. How's that work? I'll just throw this javelin. Oh, I'm not that good. Maybe I should run 42Ks. Isn't that what happens? Wow. He broke the course record by almost a minute and a half. He finished in 2:04.42, closely followed by countryman Chemdesa Debel Gudita, who finished in 2:04.46, while Lesotho's Tabelo Ramakongoa, third, in 2:04.57. Well done to all those people competing, whether you're at the pointy end getting a medal or beating the time you set before or even doing your first one or just getting out there and enjoying the outdoors. Well done to you. Now to the important news about Nepal and to Australia's Assistant Foreign Minister, Matt Thistlethwaite. I'll get to him in just a sec. The latest is the Nepali Army rescuers reportedly broken through a hydropower tunnel and have begun pumping air and sending a camera inside, raising hopes of reaching trapped workers. Nepal's government says more than 100 people may still be alive inside the tunnels at the hydropower projects, where army rescue teams using drills have finally made an opening into the upper part of a mud-swamped tunnel. Now, of course, 4 days have passed since this whole tragedy began. flash floods and all the vision we've seen, it's just terrible, isn't it? The window and that period of time, the window after which most search operations make the grim transition from a rescue to a recovery. But there is still hope that some of the 3,000 missing may be alive but stranded in inaccessible villages with no means to communicate. Now, as we told you yesterday, one Australian, a missing hiker, Cara Severino, she's been found now located safe and well, but sadly, we still think the number's 41. The minister will let me know in a moment. 41 other Australians remain missing. Let's get the latest from the minister, Matt Thistlethwaite, who's on the line. Morning, Minister. Thanks again for your time.
1: Good morning, Luke.
0: What can you tell me about the numbers of missing Australians? Are they still where they were yesterday?
1: Unfortunately, the number has risen to 42 today based on the advice from the Nepalese Tourism Board and our officials on the ground. We haven't given up hope. Our officials are working around the clock to try and locate those missing Australians and hopefully return them home safely to their families. As you mentioned, Cara Severino was located by the Australian Embassy staff. She's now safely back in the Australian Embassy in Kathmandu. And we've sent additional staff to the region, Luke. We've now got 12 critical response team officials and rapid response team, consular officers, an AFP officer and regional security officers in the region doing everything they can to try and locate those missing Australians.
0: Yeah, that's great. And the magnitude of getting to Cara Severino and getting her back to Kathmandu, I spoke to a couple of reporters yesterday who'd moved from Kathmandu. It was at least an hour and a half away where they were, and they really weren't at ground zero, if we can call it that. So even finding Cara, having embassy staff do that, I mean, it might sound to, you know, those that aren't paying attention a simple thing to do, but it's simply not. The environment there must be so difficult for every Australian trying to help.
1: Yeah, that's right, Luke. I mean, it's a remarkable piece of work from our Australian Embassy staff there. The communications to the area are affected. The roads are all blocked. Cara basically had to hike out to the dangerous region and get to the closest road network before she was picked up by the Australian Embassy staff. So it's one of the, unfortunately, few good news stories from this terrible tragedy, but we once again thank those professionally trained and very well qualified Australian critical response team members who were able to work with Cara and her family to locate her and bring her to safety.
0: You've spent time with family members and others of some of the missing Australians and to provide support, and I congratulate you on that. That's exactly what we, I think, expect from people in your position. No doubt you'll be doing more of that because it's just tragic, but the longer the time goes, the more grim it looks. I mean, that's just the reality, sadly, isn't it?
1: Yeah, that unfortunately is the reality. The latest figures indicate that a total of 6,633 people have been rescued, including 261 foreigners, which is a remarkable effort. And we haven't given up hope, given that those figures rise every day. Yesterday, it was 121 foreigners who had been rescued, so it's more than doubled in the course of 24 hours. I think a lot of that is to do with the fact that a lot of the telecommunications infrastructure was down, and when these rescue teams actually got into the region, they started finding people, which was fantastic.
0: Yeah.
1: But as you say, the longer it goes on, the more difficult it becomes. And that's why we're doing everything we can. We're working around the clock. I'll do further consultations with both the Nepalese and Tibetan communities tomorrow to provide them with the latest updates. And we're thinking of them at this difficult time.
0: Yeah, absolutely. Good on you. Really appreciate your time. Thanks so much, Minister.
1: My pleasure, Luke.
0: Good to talk. Assistant Minister for Foreign Affairs and Trade, Matt Thistlethwaite. So the number now is 42. As the days drag on, just cross everything, cross everything. If you need emergency consular assistance, of course, there are people. If you dial 1-300-555-135, that's 1-300-555-135. And if you're listening online overseas, and lots of people do, I've got SMSs here from listeners in Shanghai, believe it or not. It's +612-6261-3305. +612-6261-3305. If you didn't get those numbers down, then just give me a call here or send me a text and we'll see if we can get them to you. Righto. It's a grim start to an otherwise sensational day, but we deal with it all here, don't we? And I guess we move on to the big political news today, which is out of Western Australia. Following One Nation's massive win in the Secret Harbour by-election, One Nation didn't just win. They dominated the primary vote with nearly 36%, leaving Labor and the Liberals trailing far behind. It's a huge moment for them, the party's first ever lower house seat in WA, and Senator Pauline Hanson's already put the Prime Minister on notice for the federal poll in 2028, declaring that this orange tsunami is only just the beginning. I'm just a bit sensitive about weather terms, so forgive me for saying that, but I'm just quoting the One Nation leader who was entitled to say that at the time. The numbers are pretty staggering when you look at the shift in support. Luke Hurdagen secured the seat for One Nation with about 54% of the two-party preferred vote, achieving a brutal 17.5% swing away from Labor. Hurdagen was clearly moved by the result, calling it one of the greatest nights of his life. On the other side of the fence, it was a tough night for the incumbents. Premier Roger Cook conceded that change was definitely in the air and admitted the result broke his heart, though he vowed his government would listen to the voters rather than shirk the responsibility. Labor's candidate, Georgia Tree, noted that while she fought hard, the rise of white right-wing populism is something Australia isn't immune to. You see that? Never their fault. Never their fault. No, no, no. It's right-wing populism, because they're never wrong. Labor's candidate, Georgia Tree, who might have been better placed in the Greens Party. So what goes wrong for Labor? Senior party sources already pointing to some major campaign missteps. For one, Georgia Tree didn't actually live in the electorate. Hello. There you go. Happy to help, Georgia. Give us a ring here. It helps to live there. Be a local. And the other thing is the Premier's saying they're going to listen. That's not the problem. The problem is us listening to you. We're not listening. Doesn't matter what you hear, it's what we hear. And anywho. Latest now from emergency services overnight, police in Queensland have charged a teenage girl following a wounding incident at Charters Towers last night. Shortly after 8 p.m, police attended a business on Church Street. Following reports a 19-year-old woman had been injured, officers located the woman with what are alleged to be a number of stab wounds. She was transported to Charters Towers Hospital with non-life-threatening injuries. A 14-year-old Richmond Hill girl, known to the 19-year-old, has been charged with one count each of wounding and assault occasioning bodily harm. Bail has been refused. She's due to appear in Townsville Children's Court on the 31st of August, which would be tomorrow. In Sydney, at around midnight, emergency services called to Reserve Road, Artarmon. Reports of a crash. Officers attached to the North Shore Police Area Command attended. They located a single vehicle which had crashed into a parked car. New South Wales ambulance paramedics treated the driver, a 45-year-old man. However, he died at the scene. Now, as of this morning, we're told he's not yet been formally identified. A report to be prepared for the coroner. Still in Sydney, and a crime scene has been established and an investigation commenced after a man was shot inside a home in Guildford. Emergency services called to the home on Randolph Street about 20 to 8 p.m. found a 28-year-old man suffering a gunshot wound to his back. Officers have been told a number of men entered the home and allegedly shot the man before they left in a white SUV. The man was treated at the scene before he was taken to hospital in a critical condition. Police now asking you for help. Dashcam vision, of course. Contact Granville Police. Crime Stoppers, 1-800-333-000. Here's one for you today from the Sunday Telegraph. Very interesting, this. It's not affecting me and probably you, although I don't discount you as a high-powered Australian. I don't at all. But how about this? A high-powered group of 359 Australian business chiefs, sporting icons and public officials have launched a major lawsuit to fight the New South Wales government's move to scrap their VIP perks as platinum members of a core stadium. Now, the battle in the New South Wales Supreme Court features an influential cast of high society litigants fighting to reinstate, they say, their platinum member benefits after a government restructure of Sydney Olympic Park's 83,000-seat stadium saw them cancelled 4 years early. The exclusive memberships date back to 1996, when 600 of them went on sale for $34,000 each to help fund the construction of the centrepiece of the Sydney Olympics. The plaintiffs in the class action-style suit include billionaire Jack Cowan, ex-Liberal leader John Hewson, tennis icon the great John Newcombe, celebrity businessman described here Mark Burris, very good Australian, and the stadium's former CEO Chris Chapman. The group banded together after a February 13 letter from the government's venues agency, Venues New South Wales, announced the cancellation of their platinum entitlements, court documents reveal. The move was triggered by a government-ordered restructure of the stadium's ownership, which took effect this year and ended the membership program that was originally planned to run until 2031. The group is now suing Venues New South Wales in a bid to reinstate the prized benefits, ranging from separate VIP entrances. Imagine having your own entrance to go to the footy. Oh, Mr. Grant, here, through here. Oh, thank you. Separate VIP entrances to exclusive car parking, elevated voting rights at meetings. One of the plaintiffs said it's just bad form. Well, look, I'm not here to stick up for the well-to-do if that's what these people are without being silly, but they did it. They entered into a deal, didn't they? They stumped up the cash, didn't they? They bought the VIP deal till 2031, didn't they? You know? This will be before the court, and far be it from me to comment on something that will be decided by someone far more clever than I'll ever be. But it just seems to me that, you know, you buy, what is it that Ben says? You grab the cat by the tail, you get the whole cat. So you buy the VIP package until 2031. That's what you get, isn't it? Am I missing something here? Oh, you know, it's... Anyway, we'll see what happens with that. It's an interesting and somewhat... different story from what we normally bring at the beginning of proceedings here, but you're up to it. I know you are. Goodness me, it's the last Sunday of winter. Now, you can call me 131873. 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If you grab the cat's tail, you get the whole cat. That makes sense, doesn't it? Ben, can you text me? Is that right? I think I got that right. In Sydney now, it's 14, it feels like 12. In Brisbane, 19, it feels like 18. And this is Weekends with Luke Grant on 2GB 873 and 882 4BC. Dennis Lee, my mate, is covering the roads today. Here he is.
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3: In the city, all clear on Vulture Street, on Montague Road and through West End. The Captain Cook Bridge, Coronation Drive and Hale Street will give you a good run in and out of the city. Old Cleveland Road, drama free too between Carringdale and Cooperoo. The Gateway on the speed limit through Brackenridge and Eagle Farm in both directions. And the Bruce Highway and the M1 also drama free. And if you heading down to the Gold Coast this morning, you'll make good time from the Gateway all the way down to Helensvale. No accidents, no breakdowns to look out for so far this morning. I'm Dennis Lee on Brisbane's 4BC.
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0: All right, 29 minutes to 10 o'clock. By the way, there's no Parramatta light rail services running due to a system issue, I'm told. Replacement buses are being organised. Now, at 10 to 9 when they told me this, they hadn't been there yet, but hopefully by now they are. Passengers are considered to consider alternative transport to allow the extra travel time. You go, of course, to transportnsw.info, transportnsw.info. And, look, I know today we've had Matt Thistlethwaite on, the Assistant Foreign Minister, who I think's done a great job updating us on the lost Australians in Nepal. Cross everything, please. But there's another announcement today, and it's from Mark Butler, Minister for Health and Ageing. From September 1, Keytruda, which is one of those immunotherapy drugs, is being expanded as a multi-cancer listing for Australians living with advanced and high-risk cancers. It's already been on the PBS for 17 cancer indications. Now clinicians will have the option of prescribing the treatment for additional advanced cancers, including bile duct cancer, ovarian cancer, and a rare skin cancer called Merkel cell carcinoma. They seemingly, from what we read, they do just so well, often, not always, with those immunotherapy treatments. So let's hope that the expansion of that, making it more affordable, allows more people to do better fighting their illnesses. All righty, 28 to 10, let's do this.
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12: Looking at the stories of the week.
0: So much to talk to on this segment today with Adam Crichton, the Chief Economist at the Institute of Public Affairs, who's switched on more than most. Put it that way. G'day, Adam.
5: Good morning, Luke. Great to be here.
0: Thanks, mate. Really good to talk to you. One Nation, we'll start there, has won this seat in WA with Luke Hertigen claiming victory in the Secret Harbour by-election. It's One Nation's first lower house seat in the state. Also, the first time the party has defeated Labor in a head-to-head contest since they surged in popularity. And the successful candidate, Mr. Hertigen, says there are no safe Labor seats in this country anymore. What did you make of that?
5: Well, look, it was an extraordinary night indeed. And, you know, the last point that you made, I think, is the main one, is that this was the first time One Nation has beaten, and not just beaten, but absolutely thrashed, the Labor Party in what was a very safe seat. You know, the Labor Party has huge majorities in various safe seats around the country, just like that one. And if that were replicated in Victoria or federally, it would be extremely bad for the Labor Party. So I think there'll be some very, very anxious Labor MPs today, especially in Victoria, with the election just a few months away. And I think the shock will be so great from this outcome that they will probably panic and change. You know, change a policy here or there to try to appease voters.
0: Yeah.
5: But there'll be a great deal of analysis about this because this was not expected. The bookies did not expect this. And it's going to have, it will cast a shadow over the next 3 months of politics in Australia.
0: Yeah, you know what, mate? Another mate of mine tells me that he, in fact, grew up around Thornton in the Newcastle region of New South Wales. I don't know much about him, but he just looked like, I'll say, just a punter, you know, like one of us.
5: Yes.
0: He didn't look like he came through the political school of advising. Now look at you, you're a candidate. He was I don't know if he's a knockabout, but he seemed like one of us. And I just wonder if there isn't now, this will be so hard for the major parties to turn back. If we're sick of the spin of the carry-on and we're looking for legitimate

0: very anxious Labor MPs there too, because of course it's not just the Victorian election coming up, the New South Wales election is too in March next year.
1: And if they get the other thing with, I think it's optional preferential in New South Wales, I don't know if it's compulsory or not in Victoria, but it certainly is in a national or federal poll. So you've got the Greens and Labor saying whatever you do, One Nation goes last. So by default, the Liberal Party would be ahead, or the coalition would be ahead of a ballot in the casting of those preferences. So isn't it funny that by virtue of the fact that there's One Nation there, Labor and Green preferences, when it comes down to it, in some seats, they're going to be key to electing coalition MPs. That's just a fact of the way the systems work, isn't it?
0: Yeah, certainly that's true, and it's also compulsory preferential voting in Victoria. But it's the one downside, although it's the one negative for One Nation, even though it's a very small one, was that the preference flows in Secret Harbour, 40% of them went to 40% of preference flows went to One Nation, and 60% went to Labor. So Labor gets far more of the preferences. So that is an issue, and that is because of, I think, what you just mentioned, that the Labor Party and the Greens insist on putting One Nation last on their tickets. And so that is a problem, actually, for One Nation in the federal election, in the Victorian election, because it could mean that the coalition win the seats rather than One Nation if it really comes down to preferences.
1: You wrote, and you've spoken about this through the week brilliantly, as you always do, and this is about superannuation. In fact, you said in The Australian, whatever their personal differences, Pauline Hanson and Andrew Bragg have two admirable things in common, a willingness to speak their minds and the confidence to question one of the great sacred cows of Australian politics. That's compulsory superannuation. It's really easy, mate, isn't it, if you're like the government, if you're of that mind, that opinion, to say, hands off super. But at the end of the day, that is the workers' own money, and we're entitled to be sure that it's not used in any kind of rort, surely.
0: Yes, certainly that's true. But and the main point I was making is that the rate has just risen far too high. I mean, it's now 12% of people's gross wages or salaries are basically taken from them and put in these accounts that they can't touch until they're 60. And we've lived through a huge decline in living standards in the past 4 or 5 years. I think that people should have the option, if they want, to go to the box and say, look, I'd rather have, say, 3%, 3% of it up front now. And so that 9 is locked in, maybe, as compulsory, but that extra 3, which the Labor Party insisted on, that's increased it to 12, that if they want, they can have that now paid as their wages. I mean, the employer wouldn't care. They've got to pay it, they've got to pay it either as wages or super. So I think that's a reasonable option to help people with the cost of living and raising a family and renting or buying a home or whatever. That's the one main problem. But the other point I made is super, the rate is far too high. I mean, at that rate, people will have far too much money, if you like, in retirement, and they'll be passing on with these huge sums from superannuation, where they could have been spending that when they were in their 30s, 40s and 50s, and they could travel overseas and so forth, and enjoy themselves. So I think it's very, very skewed to retirement when, let's face it, it's true that when you're young, you can enjoy your life more. You're more able to, so why not have the money then?
1: Yeah. And the other point you make about this whole industry is the system-wide fees, and this is an eye-watering amount of money, and you say it's the biggest racket in the country. It's impossible to argue against that, I have to say.
0: Well, look at this. It's $35 billion a year of fees for the whole system. There's about $3 trillion in I guess what you could call big funds, the big industry funds and the big finance sector funds. And then there's another $1 trillion, I think, in self-managed super funds. That's about 4 or up, something like that, maybe a bit more. But, to manage all that money costs $35 billion a year. And, some funds have very low fees, but even the big funds, obviously they have a preference for people being in the more expensive funds, and that's what they, that's what they tend to do. I mean, personally, I'm in something called an indexed fund, and I'd really encourage your listeners to go and have a look at what that means. Basically, that means it's very, very cheap. The annual fee is about 0.02% a year, whereas the average is about

0: 0.8. So that's a very large difference.
1: Yeah, yeah.
0: So people really should go and look at their fees. It's really important.
1: Yeah.
0: But yeah, certainly overall, it is a big racket.
1: You know, the other point that I thought was fascinating is this idea that you've got super to sustain you in retirement. So in a perfect world, without being silly, but in a perfect world, you'd whittle down your super until the end. Now, no one knows when they're going to die. Let's hope we live forever. But didn't you make the point that members who died had left about 90% of their balance at retirement there?
0: That's kind of what I was saying before. And that suggests that the rate set far too high, doesn't it? That people, when they retire, say at 60, 65 or 70, they get their super and then, when they pass away maybe 20 years later or something like that, they've still got 90% of the super. So that seems far too much. And I think what that is, that's an insight into human nature. We're little kind of bow birds. We just love saving regardless.
1: Yeah.
0: Of the stage of life. We just like to increase our wealth. But there's a theory behind super, as I say, is that that's all drawn down and spent because, of course, it's had tax concessions the whole time. So the idea is that you spend it all, but that's not happening at all.
1: Yeah. Let's break down inflation a bit more. This is great work you've done at the Institute of Public Affairs. You say inflation has risen because of high and rising government spending and interference in the economy. Australia's current wave of inflation is a homegrown problem, and government inflation is much higher than market inflation. Talk me through your analysis here, or talk me through it rather.
0: Yeah, certainly that's true. So, the CPI comes out, the main CPI comes out every 3 months. There are 11 categories, and the categories that are most influenced by government, which is health and education and childcare, and some of housing, they have over time risen at twice the rate of the other sectors, which are more just private sector. So fewer regulations. So the food sector is a good example, restaurants and businesses like that, supermarkets, etc. The inflation in those areas is far, far lower. And the reasoning here is that when government gets involved in sectors and starts regulating or subsidising things or actually running things themselves, which is probably the worst of all, the goods and services that they provide get very, very expensive because they're just not efficient.
1: Yeah. So they say, government say, and to be fair, if that's what I'm trying to be here, I'm not sure that I am, but they say, hey, listen, we've cut the deficit from what it would have been under the last mob, and we've got spending under control. I mean, that's just rubbish, isn't it? They're talking about in terms of the deficit projections that were made half a dozen years ago or more in the middle of the COVID, et cetera. I mean, that's just rubbish, isn't it?
0: Yeah, that is complete rubbish. I mean, the projections are just not relevant at all. Who cares what they are? What matters is actually what happens. And we just had a federal budget in May.
1: Yeah.
0: And the deficits projected were $30 or $40 billion a year, every year, for the next 4 years. And actually, that's a massive understatement because if you include all the money going into the NBN and various other, the renewable energy funds and so forth, it's a much, much larger deficit of around $50, $60 billion every year. So gross debt's still going up. As you know, it recently went through $1 trillion at the federal level, and that's just federal. The states have another $700 billion of debt. So, people shouldn't think that the public debt's $1 trillion. It's a lot more than that because the states have debt too.
1: Yeah.
0: So, when the government says that, it's just nonsense. And, we have an inflation problem. It's almost, I think it's 3.5% was the latest figure, or 3.6 was the headline one, But when you take out the volatile items, which is always worth doing because there's always things coming in and out, in terms of subsidies, it's almost 4%, which is the highest in the Western world, actually, and it's been that way for some time now. So I think it's almost inevitable that the Reserve Bank will have to put up rates next month and then maybe even a second time later in the year, which will certainly reduce the price of houses and apartments, which is good, I guess, if you're young, but not so good if you have one or you've just bought one.
1: Yeah, yeah. Well said. Adam Crichton, the Chief Economist at the Institute of Public Affairs. Love your work, mate. Stay well. We'll talk again soon.
0: Thanks, Lee. Thanks very much.
1: Good on you. Adam Crichton, back in a moment.
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1: Yeah, I've got an update on Sam Walker and the Roosters. I'll bring that to you in just a moment or two. Thank you, Wilbur. We've got our quiz. I'll give you the question there. But can I just say, this is so indulgent, but please bear with me. So the minister makes a Matt Thistlethwaite makes an appearance on our show this morning and confirms that the number of missing Australians now is 42. I share with you stories we find all over the joint, and if they're an exclusive, I'll say very often an exclusive in the Telegraph today. And the number of media organisations that heard that interview and think, oh, right, the number's 42. Credit us. I mean, is it such a bad thing to do? Told 2GB, the number is now 42. It's all you got to do. Of course, I always say told the Telegraph or in the Australian Today. Right? I'm not blaming those organisations. Or 9.com.au or the Nightly. You get all these notifications when you're on air. The story came here. Now, again, it's very indulgent, but it just... When we do the right thing, I think it's fair to expect. Shall I? I will. Move on. Roosters fans. Sam Walker's season is over in a crushing blow to the Chooks' premiership hopes. The Telegraph reports. They reveal scans confirmed a high-grade syndesmosis injury, with Walker to undergo season-ending surgery this week. In a devastating setback for the Roosters playmaker, Sam Walker hobbled off in the 53rd minute after having his ankle crushed by Dolphins forward in the 26-12 loss to the Dolphins last night at Allianz. The Roosters were sweating on results of scans, with coach Trent Robinson hoping for a best-case scenario that he might come back during the final series. I watched Robbo's press conference, and he's generally quite an affable figure, Robbo, aren't you? But he looked to me to be just a little bit, I won't say testy, but distracted. I think he might have known, but the scans confirm it. Walker snapped his ACL in the same round against Canberra in 2024, just as the finals come around. Sam's not signed beyond next year. I don't know what that does, but and I don't know to what extent not signing a deal and Sam playing, if that was a distraction or not, but it doesn't matter now because he's gone for the year. And the Chooks, well, we just cross everything. Can I say this as well? Well, I'm going to say it anyway. I don't like South Sydney. I'm a Rooster supporter. I went to my first Chooks game 50 years ago or more, and I was taught from an early age that the arch enemy wears red and green, or Cardinal and Myrtle. But I love what that club did yesterday with Jay Arrow, and whilst I'd never go for any team to beat the Chooks, I can't wait to see Jai Arrow at Allianz next week. South Sydney, you should be proud of yourselves. It was remarkable.
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15: At Forest Lake, we've got a vehicle broken down and stuck on the Logan Motorway. Now he's facing eastbound towards Heathwood. If you're heading that way, please take care going around him. The Centenary Highway building, but nothing major at this stage of the morning. Northbound from Darra up to Jindalee. Ipswich Motorway, drama-free between Redbank and Rockley in both directions. If you're heading west on the Western Freeway, Ipswich Motorway, Warrigal or Cunningham Highways, you should make good time. And the Riverside Express, steady between Vulture Street and William Jolly as you make your way into the city. I'm Dennis Lee on Brisbane's 4BC.
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1: Now on the text line, Luke, newsflash, only 5 weeks till daylight saving. Looking forward to my curtains fading. I'm so excited. Good on you, Gary. Oh, daylight saving. Ah, it's 10 to 10 in Sydney. That'd be 10 to 9 in Bra. Oh, please spare me that again. It's only a small thing, I know, but anyway, I should do this. It's almost 10 o'clock in Sydney, and it's almost 10 o'clock in Brisbane, and the news is next.
0: Marsden, Morningside, Mitchelton, Manly, 4BC is Brisbane. BC News.
3: 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Good morning. I'm Toby Goff. The number of Australians unaccounted for following the devastating natural disaster in Nepal has